0: season last year ended in a 41-6 loss. 41-6. They lost to the Seattle Seahawks in the wild card round. And the worst part about that game, along with losing, was George Kittle tearing his Achilles. Now, Kittle had been banged up for a lot of the year. And the all-world tight end, finally, you know, after all the injuries, one more biggie and it sucks. Kittle tore his Achilles in that one. And then the offseason got really, really weird, right? Like, there was the Kyle Shanahan car crash that we're still, like, I still don't believe the explanation. That's just me. I'm just a guy. But he was apparently on his phone in a self-driving car. He dropped his phone, and then somehow the car, whether he hit the button or the steering wheel or whatever, when he was trying to reach back for it back here, the car veered into the oncoming lane and hit a girl, hit a woman driving, a young, I think it was 21, up in Northern California. And he had a broken nose, a broken hand, concussion, facial wounds that needed 40 stitches, broken ribs. Like, he was messed up from the accident. And we didn't see him for a while. And, you know, a database error. Remember, it was her fault. Database error. They blamed her, and then we find out from Shanahan. And there's, I still think that there's some shadiness, some cloudiness over all of that. You know, the Palo Alto Police Department is not letting anyone get any more information. So that, I think, has been swept under the rug. The Brandon Ayuk stuff has been goofy. You know, the wide receiver, Brandon Ayuk, he wants out. He wanted to go play with the Washington Commanders, wanted to play with his guy. He wanted to go play with Jaden Daniels in D.C. I don't think anybody in D.C. wants Brandon Ayuk and his weird videos that he was putting up. You know, just the insane stuff that he was saying about John Lynch, the GM, and Kyle Shanahan. I mean, this is a guy who signed a mega deal in 2024, tore his ACL, missed rehab, voided guarantees, disappeared, was put on the reserve, left team list. He spent the offseason blasting the 49ers, who control his life, okay? So they sign, you know, Mike Evans. It's like, okay, cool. Pearsall and Evans. Nope. Ricky Pearsall goes down with a knee injury. He's on IR. He's done for the season. So the 40, and then people are bringing up the electronic substation. Scientists have disputed the theory that aligning electromagnetic fields weaken players' tendons and ligaments. I mean, the Niners are known for one thing in this era. Well, two things. One, being good with a good head coach, and two, injuries. And unfortunately, they've suffered so many significant injuries that it just seems to happen again and again. And I think it's hilarious. The scientists are like, no, that doesn't happen. This is not the reason for it. But John Lynch is having an investigation, trying to figure out essentially everything that could be affecting his player's health, including an electronic substation. So let's see here. We got through the Kittle injury, Ayuk, Pearsall, substation, Kyle Shanahan. They brought in Debo Samuel, the Doc Rivers of the National Football League, living off of one great year in the NFL. They got a really old couple of wide receivers over there. They got a really old running back who's still a top 10 running back in this league as of right now. You know, there's some age over there in San Francisco. They got a really old left tackle who they paid this offseason in Trent Williams. You got guys coming off major injury like Fred Warner. I still think the Niners are going to be a playoff team, and if things go the right way, they could be right there with the Seahawks and the Rams. And then there's the Jed York thing. So Jed York, who owns the San Francisco 49ers, got popped for arranging sex with a hooker, communicating with an online advertisement, and it was all part of a prostitution sting. What's Jed York's net worth? Let me look that up real quick. Jed York net worth is, how rich is Jed York? He has a net worth of $500 million. Kind of low, right? Like, you would think that the owner of the Niners would be worth at least $1 billion. but he's worth half a billion. He got popped trying to pay $140. $140 for a hooker. $140? Like, you ever seen The Wolf of Wall Street? Ben Strober, our producer. Ben, have you seen The Wolf of Wall Street?
1: Nope.
0: Okay. Art Martinez, have you seen The Wolf of Wall Street?
2: Yes, I have.
0: You know when they're talking about the ladies they would bring in, there were three different levels of lady? You know, remember that, where they were bringing in the prostitutes into the office in that film? $140 hooker for a guy worth half a billion dollars feels like one of the lower end ones that Leo DiCaprio was bringing into that movie.
2: He's slumming.
0: They really, in Ohio of all places, which is weird because that's where another guy who got popped for a sexual deviancy, Deshaun Watson. Anyway, I'm not comparing the two. Can't do that. So York faced charges of engaging in prostitution, possessing criminal tools, before pleading no contest to a reduced disorderly conduct charge. He got a day in jail, credited for time served, and $1,150 in fines. That's what happens when you're rich, by the way. You get to do all that. The legal matter has been resolved. The Niners have declined any further comment. Yada, yada, yada, yada, yada. So we got a football game to actually talk about, right? We have an actual NFL football game to be talking about. We got the Niners after this weird offseason of all that stuff. The offseason from... Oh, and there was the guy that has been impersonating a 49ers wide receiver. The guy that got the money at like $1.6 million out of women that he somehow duped into giving him money for impersonating being a wide receiver on the San Francisco 49ers. Just like, this should be a Netflix show. The Niners 2026 offseason. You start it from the moment that George Kittle's Achilles explodes, and then you go throughout this season. That's what Mike Wickett here, Westwood One Sports. That's what we need. The 2026 49ers offseason. Side note, Ben Strober, you have homework. You have to watch The Wolf of Wall Street, all right? That's your new homework assignment. Get that
1: Do
0: done
1: I have
0: before.
1: To?
0: Yes, it's so good. It's Scorsese. It's great.
2: Good movie.
0: Yeah.
1: I've got too many things to watch already.
0: No. Whatever your next thing is, cancel it. Tell your girlfriend you're watching The Wolf of Wall Street. Trust me,
1: Mike,
0: the opening...
1: it's football season, dude. You have to wait.
0: There's no football on right now. There's a Cubs game on Sunday Night Baseball. All right? There's no football. You got 3 days to get this done. Trust me, your wife will really like the opening scene. All right? It's really good. It's really good. Back to the Niners. They've got so much going on, so many injuries. Their head coach, Kyle Shanahan, is just trying to figure out, you know, where these guys are at before they leave for Australia.
3: You know, we got to evaluate sooner than later. I mean, there's just guys that are going to be close, guys like Mikel. I mean, guys like Kittle who's taking a step back. Want to see how Bosa does in these practices and stuff. So there are guys who are healthy and doing good, but are they ready to get back and play right away? And that's why, you know, we have these mandatory 3 days off right now. But when we get back, we have those 2.5 days before we get on the plane. And those 2.5 days, we'll see our practice schedule. We'll at least get two big ones in, maybe a possible third.
0: Okay, so by the way, you may have heard him say that Kittle has taken a step back. He did not mean like Kittle's injury, because Kittle was activated this week. He was practicing finally this week. He did not mean, I did some digging, he did not mean like, oh, there's an injury setback. He's getting a step back, meaning he's closer to being George Kittle. Does that make sense? Everybody on the same page? They're all right. They're okay. Make sure everybody's on the same page. All right. So more from Kyle Shanahan. They're going to Australia. There's one thing I know that coaches love more than anything. Football coaches love routine. They don't like the late game on Sunday. They don't like Monday Night Football because they lose a day getting ready. They hate Thursday games. I don't think they like the Wednesday games that pop up. All right. It's cool to play on Thanksgiving, but NFL coaches trying to win as many regular season games as they can, they want to play 1 o'clock Eastern games, or 1 o'clock in their time zone, or noon in their time, whatever it is. They want to play the early game every single week. That's what coaches want to do. They don't want Sunday Night Football. They don't want Monday Night Football. They don't want to go to Australia. And you're like, Wicket, what do you mean? Kyle Shanahan sure loves going to Australia. Well, he was asked by my guy, Grant Cohn, who covers the Niners for SI, about the excitement level of going to play down under.
2: The Australia trip's about a week away. How excited are you to make that trip?
4: Trying to get me in trouble?
0: That's fantastic!
2: The Australia trip's about a week away. How excited are you to make that trip?
4: Trying to get me in trouble? I mean, I'm just hoping our team's healthy enough and has the time to get there. Those are the challenges of it, to get there, to prepare for it. You know, guys still trying to recover to get there, the plane flight and things like that. But once you do get there and stuff, we're going to have fun playing in another country. And it's going to be a cool atmosphere, things like that. That'll all be good. But right now, I'm just thinking of the challenges of getting our team ready for those 3.5 hours.
0: Yeah, so just the beginning of that, they don't love these games in Germany. They don't love the games in Mexico City. They don't love the games in Australia. These coaches absolutely hate it. They hate it. The Niners are leaving much earlier, a couple of days ahead of the Rams to get into Australia. And Kyle Shanahan was asked why they're leaving so early.
4: I mean, I would love to just show up the day before and just play, but I'm not the best when it comes to the science and everything on that stuff. So you ask people who have done it a number of times, you ask people who study it, you take all their opinions in. We've been strongly recommended. You know, when you got a 19-hour flight and a 16-hour something difference, I forgot because I haven't asked since we were making these decisions, but it's a big adjustment on the body. So the recommendation for everybody has been to tell us when to go, and it's made a lot of sense, and I know how our players feel also. I was a little bit on the fence. Science wasn't what I was reported on, and our players weren't at all, so that helped me get off the fence.
0: So you've got the Niners are leaving a week before the game. So they're going to leave on Thursday or Wednesday. Wednesday, Thursday, international dateline. You know what I mean. The Rams are leaving and may not get there until Tuesday or Wednesday. You know what I mean? A day ahead of time. The Niners are leaving much earlier than the Los Angeles Rams. And to me, that's probably the smart move. I mean, I think, I don't know, I've never been to Australia. I've never been on a flight that long. But they are leaving that early. And it wouldn't have been a press conference after the offseason from hell without hearing what Kyle Shanahan's thoughts were on Jed York.
4: I got to talk to Jed the last 2 days and today. Obviously, it's a very tough situation. Views for the organization going forward is the same as usual. I mean, there won't be any difference in that. But I know it's extremely fresh. I think it's a very, very personal situation. I got a lot of respect for Jed. I got a lot of respect for Danielle. Their family does mean a lot to me. So I'm like, with it being this personal, I'm trying as hard as I can to keep it that way. So
5: your message to the guys today, what was that?
4: I don't need much of a message to the guys. I think that's kind of irrelevant to our guys.
0: Yeah, I really don't think Brock Purdy wakes up thinking about the LA Rams and Jed York and his $140 hookers. I really don't think he cares. You got to ask the question, obviously, and the relationship between Jed York and Kyle Shanahan. But I'm sure that Mike Evans doesn't roll out of bed and think, oh, getting ready for this Australia game. Oh, yeah, my team's owner had that $140 hooker. How's that going to affect the way I play against Trent McDuffie? I don't think it has anything to do with it. I did mention the Brandon Ayuk stuff. He wanted to go to Washington. It doesn't sound like it's been a real great camp for the Washington Commanders, with or without Ayuk there. We're going to go to D.C. coming up next. We'll talk to Ben Standing. Writes a Substack covering the Commanders called Last Man Standing. I think Jaden Daniels threw one pass in the preseason. Is this offensive line without Laremy Tunsil going to be better? New OC, new DC, a lot of questions about the Washington Commanders, and we're going to answer those coming up next on Westwood One Sports.
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1: Hanging out here on a Sunday night. 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Do it. It was cut down day, about a week and a half out from the start of the NFL season, and we were just talking about Brandon Ayuk and his want to go to the Commanders. That did not happen here in the offseason, but there are a lot of questions surrounding the Washington Commanders, and it's time to bring in Ben Standig. Check out his Substack, Last Man Standig, covering the Washington Commanders. Ben, appreciate the time. Thanks for coming on. This is your second appearance, so you know how coaches say you make your biggest improvement from week one to week two. We expect great things.
2: Well, I'm going to let you down on that one, but I appreciate the wraps all the same. I'm going to do my best to stay on your 53.
1: Ben, I am not a football expert. I'm a guy with a microphone. I have opinions. But when you're breaking in a new offensive line, a new offensive coordinator, and your quarterback got hurt last year several times, does a preseason of 0-for-1 with a sack instill a lot of confidence in the Commander faithful?
2: No, it does not. Obviously it's the conundrum that every team has around the league. You know, how much do you use your starters, particularly the quarterbacks, in, you know, these games that are important from a rep perspective, but it's not, you know, it doesn't matter. It doesn't count in the standings. So how do you weigh that? And, you know, I think it was important for Washington to try to get Jaden Daniels and the starters out there because, you know, I think last year, a lot went wrong last year, injuries included. They did start 3-2 last year, but it felt like from like a energy kind of way that they maybe were slow out of the gate. And so that was Dan Quinn talked all summer, going back to spring. He wants a competitive camp. And then they get out there and the offense plays three snaps in one game, and the defense in the same game only played two, in part because they scored a touchdown on the second play. So five snaps essentially from the quasi first team, you know, both sides. That it's almost like, why bother, I guess? And I think that it is tough. And then when you factor in that their center, Nick Allegretti, who was switching positions from guard, gets hurt on the first day of camp, basically almost doesn't play at all the rest of camp. The guy you had working with Jaden Daniels almost the entire camp, Julian Good-Jones, who was a practice squad player the last 3 years, he was one of the guys cut today, and I don't think he's like coming back to the 53, maybe the practice squad. So just that alone, the center situation, the position right in front of the quarterback, who, like you said, gets hurt, unfortunately, is a massive question right now. So it's just one of many questions they have. The good news is they have a lot of weapons now on offense between McLaurin and Diggs, Chigakonkwo, Bill Krosky Merritt, you know, but the line is always a problem. They lost Tunsil, and there's a lot of other questions to go along with that.
1: I don't know how much you're able to see in camp. Some reporters, some teams allow reporters to see more, so forgive me for not knowing, but how has Jaden Daniels looked in camp and in these shared practices? Does he look good, or should we be worried about this guy?
2: No, he looked pretty good. I thought the first couple days of camp, his accuracy seemed to be a bit off, and you're just like, what's going on here? But I think it was just working out the kinks. From that point on, in practices, and then in the first joint practice that they had with Miami, he looked pretty lights out. Again, it's easy for when the quarterback's not getting hit, and even when he gets pressured, you know, it's that they let the play go on anyway, the coaches, you know, so you can't always say for sure what would have been a real play or what would have been a sack. But he has looked pretty sharp out there. He's looked comfortable working under center, which is something he didn't do his first 2 years. They're actually going to a huddle now as opposed to just going pretty much no huddle the last couple of years. So there's some adjustments to make. New offensive coordinator and David Blau was a first-time coordinator. So there's adjustments, but Jaden Daniels did look pretty good. That said, it's not even that he looked bad last year. It's just that the injuries kind of messed everything up and put, you know, a lot of fear into the hearts and minds of the fan base. And that's not going to change anytime soon. Every time he gets under pressure, it's like watching your kid run into traffic or something, right? So there's still going to be concerns, but he looks fine. I think that the whatever national conversation about him dipping, I think, is overstated. I can't argue against the injury concerns, though, until, you know, it's proven otherwise.
1: You know, last year you said they started out 3-2. Bill Belichick famously did not care about the month of September. But when it comes to the Commanders, because it is a 17-game season, so it's a little bit longer than it was before. But when it comes to the Commanders, out of the gate, man, at Philly, at Dallas, two road division games. This isn't Miami and the Raiders that they're getting here. You go down two games that early, Ben, I got to feel like there could be a little panic setting in D.C.
2: Well, and it even goes beyond that, because the third game, while it's at home, it's against the Super Bowl champion Seattle Seahawks. Then they go to London to play the Colts. Then it's another division game against the Giants. Then they fly to San Francisco on a Monday night to play the 49ers. Then a bye week, and then it's the Eagles and the Rams.
1: Oh, my gosh!
2: Yeah. So, it's not even just that it's potential 0-2. It's that, well, they have nothing easy coming up behind them. If they can somehow get to like 3-5, even, I mean, obviously, hopefully it's better, but if they could at least be, say, 3-5 after that stretch I just said, the schedule does soften on paper. Obviously, we all understand that these things could change in any direction, the schedule, but like it softens over the second half of the year. But that start is daunting. And, you know, like the last week or two of the summer here, it just has not gone their way. Obviously, you know, it's not that like losing 41-3 in a preseason game with nothing but like third stringers in there matters, but there's something to be said for the lack of like energy, the lack of the functional display, you know, too many penalties, things like that. That doesn't bode well, because all these guys have been practicing, you know, for weeks here. So it's definitely concerning if they don't come out hot. And again, we're sitting here, they've got big-time questions on the interior part of the offensive line, and the first two games, you're getting Jalen Carter, Jordan Davis with Philly, Quinnen Williams with Dallas, Rashawn Gary. So, you know, their weakest spot is going to get tested right off the bat. And I think they've made a lot of other improvements on defense, and hopefully, yeah, we haven't even discussed, like, Adafi Owe and Kalavon Chase on two of their big signings to help the defense get younger faster. They've missed the last couple weeks with injuries. Now, they haven't told us how significant it is. Maybe it's not, but it's also another variable here. Like, one of these guys are going to get back. Also, their top cornerback, Trey Amos, broke his leg essentially in week 10 last year, barely played in training camp after hurting his ankle. Now got put on the IR designated to return list, and he's out at least the first month. So their cornerback situation is pretty thin right now as well. So it's a lot going on here, to say the least.
1: Ben Standig joining us. You can check out his Substack on the Commanders' Last Man Standing. I'm Mike Wickett here, Westwood One Sports. And I was going to ask you more about the defense, but man, this was a bad defense last year, one of the worst in the National Football League, now riddled with injury. I know they were old last year, but you mentioned getting, you know, younger and quicker. Aside from these injuries, are they going to be better than the 32nd ranked defense in the NFL?
2: I think the answer to that is pretty definitively yes, but don't old takes expose me if they
1: I'm writing this one down, Ben. We're putting you on Twitter.
2: It's not like they have to be like the 15th best defense for this to be successful. If the offense with Jaden Daniels can do their thing, like we saw in 2024, the first like half of camp, the defense was great. They were winning most of the practices. I mean, Miami's not a very good team. We all get that. But, like, they were dominant in that joint practice against the Dolphins. But it's, like, right after that, though, is when Owe and Chaseon went out with some injuries. They lost Johnny Newton, a third-year defensive tackle. You know, depth kind of thing at this point. He's out for pretty much the season, it looks like. I mentioned Trey Amos, their cornerback. So, on paper, like, they should be better. But, again, then you start looking – depth is a little thinner at some spots, and we don't know exactly when these guys are getting back. They also have Dorrance Armstrong, who was easily their best defensive lineman last year. You know, he had one of the better pass rush seasons among defensive ends in the league, but then he gets hurt in week 7 and out for the year. He's come back and is looking better, but he's also now being suspended for week 1 by the league, so they won't have him in the opener either. Once he's available and the other two guys are ready, that's a pretty impressive pass rush trio. You still have Jerron Payne in the middle. So there's a lot to like, but yeah, until they get out there, we'll have to see. We just haven't seen it for the last couple of weeks. That's part of the rub.
1: What's your expectation win total for this squad? You mentioned that brutal schedule in the first 2 months of the season. What do you think this team's going to do with the injuries and the offensive line and all that kind of stuff when you wrap it up and you have that crystal ball, Ben? Commanders win total.
2: Yeah. So, like, when training camp opened and I'm asked this question, I was like, you know, they're in the bucket that half the league is in, right? Where it's like, it depending on whether the field goal hits the upright, that's good or bad for them. The referee calls pass interference on somebody late in the game. Is that good or bad for them? The injuries, you know, things like that. They're in that 7 to 10 win range. Okay. But then they lose Laremy Tunsil, and that immediately to me lowers the ceiling for this offense. And then, you know, we just talked about some of the injuries, and, you know, it's two first year coordinators on both sides of the ball, et cetera. So I'm probably sort of in that 7 to 8 win range. I'm trying not to let the last couple weeks of camp and preseason mess with my head too much, because again, most of the guys who are out there are just not going to be part of the season, but at the same time, it does leave a bad taste. So I'm sort of in that 7 to 8 win group. If Jaden Daniels is healthy all year, then that number could absolutely go up, and I would expect that it probably would, and I do think the defense will be better. But, you know, I'm a big offensive line guy. If you don't have an offensive line, you don't have anything, and that offensive line is a huge question right now across the board, and they're very thin, even if all the starters are available. So I'll say in that 7 to 8 win range, but at the same point, I think the NFC East is fairly open this year, so it wouldn't stun me if they were a team that could make it up and say to second place. But it's just hard to right now with some of the questions to easily kind of make that claim.
1: Feels like, Ben, you're going to have a lot to write about, even in the next week and a half before the season kicks off and throughout the entire NFL slate. Thank you for coming on, my friend. You did much better in the second time around than the first time, so well done. You got the assignment correct.
2: Wow, I appreciate that. I need all the confidence I can get here. So thank you. Thank you so much for that. I appreciate you having me on.
1: Take care. Ben Standing on Twitter and X at Ben Standing. Check out his Substack on the Commanders' Last Man Standing. You talk about a brutal start to the year. Again, if you missed that schedule, for a team that has got injuries up and down, their defense was so bad last year. Jaden Daniels with the elbow and the everything. They've got, you know, McLaurin, who's over 30. They brought in Stephon Diggs, who's over 30. They brought in Rashad White. He's banged up. Bill Kroski Merritt has got a banged up injury right now. And they open at Philly, at Dallas. What a brutal first two games. Then Seattle. Then they play in London against Indiana Jones and the Colts. Then they get the New York Giants. That's a divisional game. That should be a win, but it's a divisional game. And then they go to the Niners. And then they get a bye. And then they have Philly and the Rams. And then they go to New York to play the Giants. And then it's Cincinnati. Woo-hoo-hoo! Brutal stretch for Dan Quinn's Washington Commanders. All right, coming up, Aaron Donald speaks. He's at the podium right now. We're going to hear what he has to say about coming back to the L.A. Rams. If you missed the big news, Aaron Donald officially out of retirement. 1 year, $20 million. He's speaking to the media in L.A. right now. You'll hear him coming up next here on Westwood One Sports.
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9: 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It appears by its own numbers, the U.S. government seems insolvent. 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
1: We will go to L.A. shortly to hear from Rams head coach Sean McVay and the newly unretired Aaron Donald as they're having their press conference right now. And I got to tell you, just by looking at Aaron Donald, we're getting the audio ready for you. Dude looks big. Dude just looks ready. Man, he's 35 years old. He looks still like he can go and rip down a tree. Like, this is a big-looking dude. So we'll have that for you when we can get it set. But Aaron Donald back with the Rams. We'll get your calls in on that a little bit later on in the show. We took a lot in the first hour. But he and Myles Garrett, going to be a wreck. Going to be wrecking stuff out there in the end.

0: championship game and having what everybody believes is a franchise quarterback on the roster and Jaden Daniels, the vibes around the fan base, I think, are maybe the lowest I've seen in a long, long time. I think they were pretty bad in the final year of Ron Rivera just because of how the roster was constructed at that point in time. But we're nearing similar areas of that here now in this new regime with Dan Quinn and Adam Peters, just because of the way the center position was neglected the entire offseason. They went through the majority of camp with a guy named Julian Good-Jones, who didn't even make the team, taking the majority of the first team center reps. And the number one thing that I think is bothersome to me about this, they're treating it the same way they treated Noah Brown, the wide receiver, last year, where he got hurt the first practice of camp, and they kind of did nothing about it, and they were just under the assumption that Noah Brown would come back, he'd be healthy, he'd play well. The second he got into a game, he got hurt again. And I think the same thing is probably going to happen with Nick Allegretti. I think he's okay when he is playing at the center position, but I'm not trusting that he is going to be healthy when he actually returns, because he's had two practices this entire training camp, and he got hurt in both of them. And they've done nothing about it. They did nothing about it in the offseason outside of cutting a pretty good center, in my opinion, in Tyler Biadasz. They pursued Tyler Linderbaum, didn't get him, and then they said, all right, we're good with what we have. I don't understand that plan.
1: Well, why would you need an offensive line when you have a quarterback who's got an injury history? Like, why? It feels like neglecting that is a terrible idea. At least they got him a weapon. Like, are people juiced for 30-something-year-old Terry McLaurin and 30-something-year-old Stephon Diggs?
0: I think people are excited about McLaurin because now David Blau, who's the offensive coordinator, has put a point of emphasis on involving him more in the offense, rotating him around the field. Because under Cliff Kingsbury, they would line Terry McLaurin up only in the left side of the field, and a lot of people were very against that. It did lead to a career year for McLaurin in 2024, but that also was the first year he ever actually had a real quarterback throwing him the ball. So I think people are under the assumption that McLaurin still got something left in the tank, that Stephon Diggs still has something in the tank as well, had over 1,000 yards for New England last year. So they got him weapons. I like the depth they have at receiver, and I like what they did to bolster their defense a little bit outside of the back end, which I think is still pretty weak at this point. It's very weird that they have kind of improved the roster pretty significantly in certain areas, but maybe in some of the most key ones, like in the secondary and now the offensive line, I'm very worried they're going to struggle, which could derail the whole season.
1: I look at the schedule, and I read it right before the break. They could be 2-8 in their first 10, and their only two wins could be over the Giants in their first 10 games. They get the Eagles, the Cowboys, the Seahawks, the Colts in London, the Niners out west. They get the Eagles a second time. They get the Rams. You know, they get the Bengals. Like, 2-8 could be legitimate out of this team.
0: I think they can get a win over Indianapolis. I think if they're going to steal any of the first three, it might be Philadelphia week one. I think there's a lot of questions about the Eagles and how good they'll be offensively with A.J. Brown being traded away. What version of Saquon Barkley are they going to get? Are they going to have 2024 where he went for 2,000 yards? Or is it going to be the more pedestrian version that they got in 2025? And also, Jalen Hurts has had a pretty bad training camp, if you've been following that. So maybe they could steal one of those games early in the season, but it feels like for Dan Quinn and Adam Peters, there should be more urgency right now. Like last year, I don't think you can just look at as this kind of aberration because they had a bunch of guys on the IR and a lot of injuries that they battled and Daniels being hurt a lot of the year. I don't think you can view it right now. I think you got to be all systems go, and I don't know if they're taking it that way. Clearly, the preseason is not something Dan Quinn has prioritized as super serious throughout his career, even going back to his days in Atlanta. And that last one against Baltimore, albeit 41 guys out, they gave up 41 points. I guess the Ravens put up a point for every player the Commanders sat in that game.
1: Talking about the State of the Union, I guess, about DC sports, then not a lot of love for the Commanders. We're going to hear from Aaron Donald coming up at the top of the hour in about 11 minutes from right now. Everything Aaron Donald had to say, you're going to hear coming up in about 11 minutes. At least you have the Nationals, right? Aren't the Washington Nationals like a beacon of light in D.C.?
0: You know, I'm not going to take the bait. I'm not going to take the bait, Mike.
1: But tell me about your Commanders or your Nationals season.
0: Well, the Nationals blew their 35th save of the season, which is two away from an MLB record. They got a month or so left to do that.
1: Brutal.
0: They're the second best run scoring offense in baseball, but they've blown 35 saves. So that kind of just tells you how their season has gone. They're still, I think, on the right path with this new group they've brought in, more focused on analytics, because I'm, you know, the

0: ownership hasn't spent a lot of money over the last couple seasons, so they've taken kind of this Cleveland Guardians, Tampa Bay Rays approach to everything, and I think that's going to work out for them better than it was before under the previous regime, which did win them a World Series to their credit, but kind of just overstayed their welcome a little bit probably at this point in time. But it's tough. It's been a tough couple of months, and I think for Nationals fans, it's frustrating because the previous administration had promised them a rebuild that was going to see the fruits of the labor of all the losing that happened a couple of years ago. And then the new group comes in and says, yeah, about that, like, we're looking at a couple more years timeline as well. So it's tough to get people to be bought in for 5 to 6 years of rebuilding.
1: But at least you have Alexander the Great. You got Alex Ovechkin. You've got the all-time leading goal scorer, Ben, there in D.C. to get excited about. I mean, it's a Capitals town, right?
0: It is a Capitals town. And I've always been under the assumption pretty much every year of my life the Capitals will be good. They'll be very good. They've added 230 goal scorers to the mix. So offensively, they're going for it. I think I'm pretty excited by the fact that Chris Patrick, the general manager, saw that they weren't sure at the time if Ovechkin was going to come back. So they kind of acted as if they didn't know at the time which was the right play, and they went out and they bolstered their offense with Alex Tuck and Jordan Kyrou, who are 2 30-plus goal scorers last year, out of that with Tom Wilson, a couple of other really good young players they have. So they're absolutely going for it next year, and it's been a long time since that Stanley Cup run, and they haven't had a lot of playoff success since then. I think they've won just one playoff series since then, so Capitals fans are a little bit impatient of that, but they do look back on 2018 very fondly, of course.
1: Is it safe to say it again? This is a State of the Union talking about D.C. sports. Ben Strober, our producer, is in our nation's capital. Is it safe to say that the most positive sports fan in D.C. is the Washington Wizards fan?
0: I think it's them and the Mystics. The Mystics clinched the playoff spot. They've been rebuilding for a couple of years, but hey, you want to talk? I know you love to talk about WNBA. Mike.
1: I do. I'm a big W guy.
0: The Mystics are lit right now, and I think the Wizards kind of have a similar vibe to it. They've been tanking for the last couple of years, and it finally paid off with A.J. Tabanza. The league had to change the rules probably because of what the Wizards and all these other teams were doing. And you got Trae Young and hopefully a motivated Anthony Davis part of the mix as well. So I think this is the most excited Wizards fans have been for a season in probably the last 10 years or so.
1: Where are you going to get this kind of analysis other than Westwood One Sports Night? This is it right here. You want the state of D.C. sports? We got a guy right what's been the highlight? Tabanza in the lottery, the UFC fight on the White House lawn. We just had an IndyCar race there last week. Like, what's been the sports highlight in D.C. for you? All of that, I'm sure, made driving to work very difficult for you, by the way, to get to your radio station.
0: That's correct. But, I mean, I'm a little bit biased because I host a daily podcast on the Washington Wizards. So I've been front and center for all the novelty that has come with drafting A.J. Tabanza. His summer league I thought was fantastic, seeing him go against Darren Peterson, 26 points in the first game that he played. I think people are really juiced up about Tabanza having a potential franchise figure finally in town. So I would say that's been the highlight of D.C. sports over the last 6 months or so.
1: If you want to hear more about the Wizards, Locked On Wizards is the podcast. Ben is the host. Also, Ben launching a side project, Locked On Mystics, which is coming up, I'm sure, Ben, as the 7-seeded Washington Mystics, as you said, are lit right now. So look for that in your podcast, your feeds when it comes your way. So there it is. The Nationals, Commanders, meh. Wizards could be good. Mystics, lit. And the Caps are always good, so look for good things out of D.C. Mike Wickett with you here, Westwood One Sports. Coming up on the other side, Sean McVay spoke to the media about his new toy, the newly unretired Aaron Donald, one of the greatest football players in the history of the NFL, been out for a couple of years due to retirement. He's 35, he is back, and he has signed a one-year deal to come back with the Rams. We're going to hear from Sean McVay, and we're going to hear everything Aaron Donald had to say. That's coming your way on the other side. It is Cut Down Day. We'll talk about some strange similarities between the Steelers, Browns, and Vikings. What could that similarity be? Mike Wickett with you here, Westwood One Sports. Aaron Donald next.
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1: Here on NFL Cutdown Day, week and a half before the season begins, all the preseason games are done, rosters down to 53, but the biggest news of the day, Aaron Donald back 1 year, unretires, going back to the LA Rams. They were already the favorite. Their odds went from plus 550 to plus 500, according to DraftKings. We're going to hear from Sean McVay shortly, the head coach of the Rams, but Aaron Donald, still looking the part, by the way. I was just watching him. They did a little work out there on NFL Network. He took to the podium. Still looks yoked. Here's Aaron Donald. Just met the media minutes ago on Westwood One Sports.
2: To be honest with you, you know, it was on and off for a while, but I think we knew this decision about 2 weeks. You know, I know the world was saying all types of different things that nobody knew what was going on, but you know, I kind of knew for 2 weeks and then I talked to Sean every single week, damn near every day. So we stayed in contact. I gave him all my updates, how I was feeling, how things was going. So I know he got annoyed with asking all the questions in camp every damn day. So I felt bad for him at that point, but you know, I was doing everything I needed to do. To get myself a peace of mind and see if I can do it. So wasn't no rushing. Just wanted to take my time and make the right decision, right? Because once you choose to come back, you're all the way back in. Can't be halfway in, got to be all the way in it. So had to get to that point where I felt like I will feel like I'm 100% committed to playing football again, you know, because last 2 years been amazing, right? Building things that I've been building, working on what I've been working on, kind of working from home and, you know, jumping back in the fire, playing football again. So really had to sit back, think about it, not just from the physical aspect, from the mental aspect as well. So everything just played out how it played out, and we're here now.
3: Aaron, what was the most emotional part of coming back to the facility?
2: The emotional part? I don't know. It felt weird coming in and knowing that I was an actual football. Obviously, I'm always around, but to be like, okay, I'm on the team, it was like, it felt a little weird for me, right? So, but it felt good to be in my first team meeting today. It was a long one, too, an hour and 20 minutes. So it felt good to be back around the guys, getting to see the guys in the locker room, on the field, got to do some individuals today. So starting to feel a little bit more acclimated as a football player. You know, it ain't as weird to me now because I kind of got a little day under my belt. So, yep.
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2: I'm here to just go day by day work. I'm not here to be given nothing to earn any position that I'm in, whatever that is, whatever my role is, I'm going to earn it. So day by day, just work, grind, get myself to where I need to be at the level that I want to play at, and that's all I can do. Ain't rushing nothing. Like I said, just continue to stack them days and see where we at. Oh, that was a huge part. I think that the D-line group alone, you talk about the interior guys, and then you got BY, and then you bring guys like Myles Garrett, you know, out here, you right? I already thought it was a stacked D-line with Verse. Obviously, things transpire and happen, and then you bring a guy like Myles Garrett, a generational talent, and it's like, that can be fun, right? And, you know, obviously what they did on the back end with bringing, you know, certain pieces they need in at the secondary, man. And I think this is a complete team with me here or without me here. So for me to even have the opportunity to be a part of this, be with this team, I take nothing for granted. It's a blessing to be, you know, retired from the game for 2 years and had the opportunity to come back and be a part of something special, you know. And nothing's promised, nothing's guaranteed, but I'm willing to trying to, you know, get to that ultimate goal, what it is, day by day, week by week, and just stack them days, you know.
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3: Is that going to be a challenge for you to kind of get back to that mindset and the way you're accustomed to working?
2: I kind of be honest with you, I kind of been in a football mindset the last 14 weeks, grinding and things. If anything, it's just getting back on the grass and knocking the rust off as far as playing football, getting 11 on 11, working my eyes, getting a feel for the game, certain reaction things that made me who I am. So you know, I put myself in the best position, the best way I can with training to get to where I'm at now. Now the only thing I can do now is play 11 on 11 and knock the rust off, get going, get caught up with the speed of the game, and you know, and the rest is the rest. But, you know, do I feel like I can play at a high level? Yes. Do I feel like I can still be myself? 100%. If I didn't feel like that, I wouldn't be here. So, you know, from everything I did, you know, from training, with just conditioning to the football transition and doing football drills and things in that nature. I recorded everything. I studied myself to a T, watched every movement, every cut, every hit flip. In my opinion, I don't see no difference. If not, it looked a little cleaner to me. You know, two years, body feel a little different, but it still got to go out there, play 11 on 11, get myself going and get myself where I need to be as far as like playing football again. So. I don't know. Like, you know, yeah, I don't know. Guys, just it wasn't really, you know, just being here is pretty cool. Getting to know some of the guys, because I only played with a handful of these guys, so it's pretty much a new team, right? So building these relationships is important. Getting to know these guys, them getting to know me, obviously being out there, getting to see how they play, how I play, kind of, you know, start, you know, dishing off each other like that. But, you know, it just feel good to be here.
4: Hey, I got to get about a hand. Guys, we're going to do Greg, Nate, then Ben.
5: What the kids
2: say? My kids wanted me to play.
4: Greg, Nate, then Ben.
1: Aaron Donald talking to the media. Newly unretired defensive lineman back with the Rams right here on Westwood One Sports.
2: Well, everybody know I kept myself in shape, you know, lifting weights, conditioning. I did condition myself. I did run full speed on the treadmill versus all that. It was a little different transition into the grass again. Running, cutting. First day I got to train with my speed trainer that trained with me since high school. He looked at me and said, "You ain't missed a step," you know. So that's why it was important for me to work with a guy that know me, that been around me since day one, since high school, just to get a, you know, his advice of how I'm looking, what he's thinking. And obviously over time got better, got a little quicker, started feeling better. The second wind started kicking in a little different. So after you get to that point, that second wind kicking, now it's time to transition and start doing some football stuff. So, you know, long process, but it was my process what I needed to do to make myself feel like I can do it. So,
6: when it comes to the conversations, have you had any with Miles so far?
2: Yeah, I talked to Miles through text messages a few times. I got to talk a little bit with him in the day. So, yeah, we teammates now, so we're going to get to know each other, you know, a lot closer. Be around each other a lot more, and, you know, hopefully we do some special things together. So,
1: 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Ram back with Super Bowl favorites here on Westwood One Sports.
7: What excites you about this next chapter?
2: Just being here, being a part of this team, potentially doing something special. You know, that's what it's about. You know, I think so. The Super Bowl being back at SoFi kind of excites you too, but you know, it's a long process to even get to that point. You know, you can't jump past the process and the grind that you got to go through to get to that. Obviously, that's the end goal you want to do. But, you know, I'm just present, and I'm here, and I'm glad to be here, and I'm just going to work, get myself where I need to be, earn my position wherever that is and whatever my role is, and just do it at a high level. So,
1: there he is. Aaron Donald back after a couple of years of retirement, 35 years old, unretired today, sent in the email, kind of like Jordan sent in the fax back in the 90s. It just said, "I'm back." And he is unretired. And what I took out of that, a couple of things that I thought were interesting, and we alluded to this early on when we got on 2 hours ago on the show. You know, there's no way, I do not believe for a second when Ian Rappaport was reporting that Aaron Donald, up until today, was still deciding. I mean, he even said he's known for 2 weeks. So Wicket was right about that. Like, he said, "I knew for 2 weeks." He was getting his body right. He didn't go to bed last night and the night before cut down day thinking, man, I still don't know. This deal was on the table a month ago, all right? This deal was on the table 2 months ago, whatever it was. Because the other thing that stood out to me from Aaron Donald right there, he's been in his football mindset for 14 weeks. What happened 14 weeks ago? Myles Garrett got traded. Okay. And his suit, remember those days? Remember like that weekend when Garrett got traded? everybody thought the same thing. Well, what are the Browns doing? No, the other thing is, what if Aaron Donald comes out of retirement? And as soon as the first time you heard it, if you're like me, you're like, yep, Aaron Donald's definitely coming out. He's definitely coming out of retirement because this is already a super team. They made the trade and the signing for both of the Chiefs corners. You know, they didn't do anything to really help the offense, but they helped out the defense. They drafted the quarterback of the future, but they made the big move for Myles Garrett. And you knew that this team, who's one of the best offenses in the NFL last year, they have the MVP coming back, playing quarterback. They have a top five wide receiver in Puka. Davante Adams, if his hamstrings stay healthy. Davante led the league in receiving touchdowns last year. He was a red zone threat, a monster red zone threat. But that defense, it had some issues. And they had the best pass rusher in the NFL. And they had the defensive player of the year in Myles Garrett. And then the day that Garrett got dealt, everybody was talking about Aaron Donald coming out of retirement. What kind of percentage? What is he going to look like? Is he in shape? And he's been in football mode since that day. And he knew this was going to happen. And good for him, man. We're all speculating. We all kind of knew it was going to happen. And when you turned on your phone or your laptop or your tablet today, whatever you did, and you got the notification that Aaron Donald was back, maybe the first time you turned on the radio and you heard us talking about it, you're on Westwood One. You're like, I thought that was going to happen. I thought so. So Aaron Donald back. The Rams super team continues. $20 million for 1 year. Here's a question I do have, and I don't know the answer to this. How do the Rams have salary cap space? I know they haven't paid Puka yet, and maybe that has something to do with it, but how do the Rams possibly have salary cap space? Like, they trade for Trent McDuffie. That's not cheap. Myles Garrett's not cheap. Matt Stafford's not cheap. I don't think Kyron Williams is breaking the bank. I don't think, like I said, they're still paying. I don't know what Davante Adams is making these days. They're not paying Puka yet. They haven't done that. You know, they don't have any other huge names on defense that they would pay. But still, you're already paying McDuffie and Stafford and Davante and Kyron. How do you have another $20 million? How does this team do it? Every year the Rams seem to have money and space under the salary cap. It's just wild. But he's in. He's back. The odds move from plus 550 to plus 500. Every team in the NFC saw their odds get longer. And the teams in the AFC saw their odds get shorter. Like the Bills this morning were plus 1,100. Now they're plus 1,000. The Ravens were plus 1,100. Now they're plus 1,000. Meanwhile, the Seahawks were plus 1,100. They're now plus 1,200. All the NFC teams' odds to win the Super Bowl got longer. All the AFC teams got a little bit shorter because Aaron Donald is back. He and Myles Garrett are just going to wreak havoc. How did this all come together? We're going to hear from Sean McVay and get his thoughts, the head coach of the Los Angeles Rams, coming up on the other side here on Westwood One Sports.
0: College football is back. The pageantry, the pride, the passion. Will Arch Manning live up to the hype? And what will Lane Kiffin's first season at LSU look like? Tons of questions with answers coming fast. Westwood One Sports.
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1: Here on a Sunday fun day, especially if you're in Los Angeles and you're a Rams fan, what's up to our affiliate 97.1 The Ticket in L.A.? Aaron Donald, the big news, unretired today, back with the Los Angeles Rams. The super team continues. It'll be fun to watch Aaron Donald and Myles Garrett play, man, whenever that does happen, because we don't know. We just heard from Aaron Donald as he spoke to the media in L.A. moments ago. If you did not, you know, we'll find out if he's going to play week one. He said he's not sure. We'd have no idea when that's going to happen. But he's back. You can jump in what you think the year's going to be for Aaron Donald. How excited are you if you're a Rams fan at 310-840-4910? They're still the favorite. Their odds got a little bit better to win the Super Bowl, plus 550, now 500, plus 500. Head coach Sean McVay met the media moments ago as well. And imagine being Sean McVay, right? Like, you're Sean McVay. You've got a Super Bowl. You got the MVP coming back. This offseason, you're like, boy, we could score a lot of points. We just couldn't shut anybody down. And you just watched your division rival have the best defense in the NFL and win a Super Bowl because of that. And you're like, man, what can we do? So general manager Les Snead decides, okay, here's what we're going to do first. We're going to trade for Myles Garrett. Okay, that'll improve the defense. We're also going to trade for Trent McDuffie, one of the top corners in the National Football League. Okay, I guess we'll do that too. And they're going to sign the other defensive back from the Rams. Okay, or from the Chiefs. Okay, this works out great. And then the cherry on top, if you're Sean McVay, which, by the way, the Rams host the Super Bowl this year. It's at SoFi in L.A. Might as well add Aaron Donald, right? Might as well give Aaron Donald a call. Hey, Aaron, we just traded for these two players. We signed this guy. You want to come out of retirement? We won't use you every snap. All you got to do is probably play 15, 22 snaps a game, something along those lines. This is what Sean McVay had to say about getting Aaron Donald to come out of retirement and come back for the 2026 season.
2: Good to be able to get Aaron back into the mix. He and I, obviously, you guys know how close we are, and there's been a lot of dialogue that we've had, and excited to be able to just take it a day at a time. I'm not going to talk about, you know, any sort of plans. It's going to be a day at a time for us. What does that mean for Australia? You know, the first step was, all right, if you're coming back, let's do that. Let's get you out on the practice field. Let's get you acclimated to your teammates, to your coaches. And then we'll see what that ramp up period looks like, whether or not he's available or whether or not we think it's best to be able to play him in Australia. And I think the best way to do it is take it one day at a time, but we're obviously excited to be able to have him back.
1: I think if the game were this week, like today is Sunday, and if the game, if they were, let's say there wasn't an Australia game, let's just say they were playing in the opener normally on a Thursday, I don't think Aaron Donald plays. But because they don't leave for a week to go to Australia, which is what, 5-6 practices, whatever it is, I think there's a shot that he does play. I do. I think there is a shot that Aaron Donald is on that plane flying to Australia and going to play in the opener against the San Francisco 49ers. I don't know if the Rams need him. And it's a big game. It's a division rival with San Francisco, a team that also has Super Bowl aspirations. But again, if that game was this week, I don't think Aaron Donald plays. But these guys, I mean, the guy's been working out for two straight years. It's not like he's been on the couch like me, eating Doritos, drinking Miller Lite, flipping through old episodes of WandaVision on my Disney Plus.
3: Speak for yourself.
1: So maybe, Art, that's what was going on. But he's, you know, he's been working out. He even said he's been a football mindset for 14 weeks. He knew this was going to go down 14 weeks ago. That's when the Myles Garrett trade happened. You know, like he knew that this day was going to come. It's not like he didn't. Remember old school training camp, old school spring training in baseball. Guys spent the offseason not working out. Back in the day, they used to spend the spring training period or training camp getting fit. Nowadays, these guys are yoked all year. So it's not like he's some schlub coming off the street who's got to get back into shape. He's Aaron Donald. He didn't let his body get away from him. He's probably just a couple of practices away from getting maybe not up to tip-top speed. And I don't know if he's ever going to get up to tip-top speed. He's not going to be the same Aaron Donald he was 3 years ago, but he can still be pretty damn good. He can still be pretty damn good. More from a Rams head coach, Sean McVay. He was asked how they got to this point.
2: We had some different timelines in place. And, you know, it was really like I had told you guys, everything that I've said to you is kind of on his timeline. I think he wanted to get to a point where he knows just from his previous experiences, all right, I want to be able to be there, be a part of the football team. And I think there were some things that he wanted to be able to work through just in terms of his workouts and where he felt his body was before he could comfortably get to this spot. I think there was, I don't know, I don't even want to say like urgency, but he and I both kind of had an unspoken understanding like, all right, once we get the roster down, you know, where are you at with it? You don't owe us anything. And no matter what, there's a lot of love. And, you know, we wanted it to make sure that, you know, he felt good about doing that. He obviously is incredibly, you know, his priorities with his family. And so when he does something, he does it all in. And that's kind of what led to being able to get it done today.
1: Listening to Sean McVay talking about Aaron Donald. He's back with the LA Rams. We don't know if he's going to play week one in San Francisco. Mike Wickett with you here, Westwood One Sports. And McVay was asked, does it even matter? Because you figure without Aaron Donald in the lineup, the Rams probably win a lot of football games this year, right? They did add Myles Garrett. They added Trent McDuffie. They still got Stafford. They still got Puka. They still got Kyren Williams and Blake Corum. They got Devontae. They got players all over in L.A. So they're probably winning 7 of their first 10. I haven't looked at the Rams' schedule. But they're probably winning 7 of their first 10, you know, assuming everyone stays healthy. If Donald isn't ready to go out of the gate and does need a lot of time, like right after Halloween's a great time to really ramp up your guy. Right around Thanksgiving when the playoff push and you're starting to look at seeding and home field advantage. Does it even matter if Aaron Donald plays in September?
2: What we want to be able to do is I think there's steps and there's levels to it. So number one, do you want to be able to play? If the answer is yes, then what does that ramp up look like? What does it look like for you to even, you know, he did some individual stuff, but what does it look like to get you into team settings, taking on double teams, doing the things that are required of you playing this game, that there's a physicality and there's an understanding that he has that's way more nuanced than I do. It'll be something that we'll kind of, you know, feel out one day at a time. And I think that'll give us clarity as we just kind of truly just stay in the moment and see what that looks like.
1: So we're going to find out the next couple of days, you know, is he going to play? Well, you know, we just don't know what his body's going to do in the next few days. And I would imagine being the prime physical specimen, professional athlete that he is, I got a real good feeling he's going to do everything he can to play in that opener. But if he doesn't, that's fine. Again, the Rams are going to be good enough to win a lot of football games before Aaron Donald's ready to get the pads on, put the jersey on, run out of that tunnel, and start killing quarterbacks in the NFC West and the rest of the NFC. This defense is elite. You know that. I know that. It already was before Donald. The best defense Sean McVay's ever had.
2: It's the greatest team sport that there is. Obviously, Miles and Aaron get a ton of credit that's been deserved and earned throughout the course of their career, but those other guys on the front are pretty damn good too. And so I think the beauty of the unit is the unit. Those guys are incredible parts of it, you know, but so are Byron Young and Josiah Stewart and Dez Johnson on the outside. So are Kobe Turner, Braden Fisk, Puna Ford, and Tyler Davis on the inside. And so that's a pretty cool thing, you know, because you're going to need a bunch of guys up front, and those two guys, in addition to those guys I just named, you know, you feel really good, and it's how do we come together as a group, and how do we play great team football.
1: So it's interesting to look at these guys and whether or not, like, you have the conversation all the time, it's the age-old question when it comes to the NFL preseason. Like, Jaden Daniels threw one pass, played one series. If you're the Commanders, I'm not sure you feel great about that. You know, there's so many question marks on that offensive line. He didn't have a great year. He was hurt last year. Only played one series in three preseason games. Yeah, they have the joint practices, the shared practices. But it's different, right? Like, you want to get your guys some real, air quote, real bullets flying. But on the flip side of that, I thought this was interesting. There are 12 NFL teams whose starting quarterback did not play at all in the preseason. And Jaden Daniels is not one of them because, again, he played one series. I'm going to run through these real quick, and you think to yourself, you know, should this guy have played? Does it matter if this guy played? Because these are the 12 quarterbacks that did not play in the preseason in the NFL. We'll start with the defending champs. Sam Darnold did not take a snap in the preseason. I mean, he's coming off a year where he just won the Super Bowl. Now, he also led the NFL in turnovers last year. I'm not so sure that Sam Darnold needs a whole lot of preseason snaps, but I will say this. If you're a Seahawks fan, and I know the offense is going to be very similar, but you lost your offensive coordinator last year. Clint Kubiak's now the head coach of the Las Vegas Raiders. I don't think there's a ton of change. I don't even know who the new offensive coordinator is for the Seahawks. And I would imagine that there's not a big difference between Clint Kubiak's offense and Brian Flory's offense. But Flory came over from the San Francisco 49ers. He was their tight end coach, their run game coordinator, and he takes over for Clint Kubiak. I mean, again, they do it in the joint practices. They're doing it with, you know, the regular training camp schedule. But something feels like maybe Darnold should have got a snap or two with the new offense to hear what that cadence is like, to hear what getting plays called is like when you're in a game. Now, again, the first 3 weeks of the season, I feel they're very much like the preseason, especially week one. You will not hear me complain too much or praise too much about teams in the preseason or in week one of the NFL season. I think it's just a lot of these guys don't play. Like another guy who didn't play, Drake May. Drake May didn't play in the preseason. The two quarterbacks in the Super Bowl did not play in the preseason. Difference here is Josh McDaniels is still there. Mike Vrabel is still there. They added A.J. Brown and Romeo Doubs. So you would think they may have wanted to pick up a little chemistry, to work on a few things. They'll have the first couple weeks of the regular season to do so. But it's not easy for the Patriots. Week one, they play Seattle. I feel like Drake May maybe get a couple of reps in a real-ish game setting with his new, you know, one and two wide receivers. Dak Prescott did not play in the preseason. Yeah, I'm not worried about that one. I don't know if you watched the Dallas offense last year with Dak throwing to Pickens and Lamb. It was pretty damn good. You know, hand the ball to Javonte Williams. I did see they just waived Jadon Blue, by the way. People were pretty high on him down in Dallas. He is going to find a new home somewhere. But Dak Prescott's fine. Second year in Shoddy's offense. He's got the two weapons. He's got Jake Ferguson. I'm not worried about Dak Prescott. Lamar Jackson did not play in the preseason. They got a new offensive coordinator in there. Todd Monken's now the head coach of the Browns. Declan Doyle comes over sort of from the Ben Johnson tree as the new OC in Baltimore. They gave big money to Zay Flowers, Jacoby Lane as a rookie wide receiver that everybody is talking about. I don't know how much different Monken's offense is going to be to Ben Johnson's. They still have King Henry there in the backfield. He's the old man still getting it done. But again, when you bring in a new coordinator, personally, I would have liked to seen, if I'm a Ravens fan, I know we got people listening in Baltimore, you may have wanted to see your quarterback in a real-ish game setting with the new OC. Aaron Rodgers did not play in the preseason. He's got a new receiver there in Michael Pittman, second year with DK Metcalf. But it sounds like, and Aaron's very difficult to work with because you have to know all the signals and the hand things. It sounds like, though, things are going well with that wide receiver group. You know, he knows Mike McCarthy's offense. He's not real worried about that. Daniel Jones did not play in the preseason. I don't know if he was totally healthy. They say he is, but that's an injury risk that's probably not worth taking. Trevor Lawrence didn't play in the preseason. Probably if you're a Jags fan, can he get on the same page with Brian Thomas Jr.? Because he was not last year on that page. Patrick Mahomes did not play in the preseason. No surprise, not worried at all. I mean, the dude's been in Andy Reid's offense his entire career. Jalen Hurts did not play in the preseason. New offensive coordinator. His 11th since high school. His 11th offensive coordinator. Sean Mannion came over from the Packers and Matt LaFleur's staff. It hasn't been great from what I've been reading. Dontavian Wicks has looked good. But this offense is very different from what he was running with Kevin Petullo last year. Jared Goff didn't play in the preseason. They've got a new offensive coordinator. The old OC at Arizona is now the OC in Detroit. But he knows where Gibbs and Amon-Ra St. Brown, and Jameson Williams, and Sam Laporta. Got a new tackle in Penei Sewell. Didn't play in the preseason. None of the Lions stars played in the preseason on offense. Again, new OC, but you trust Goff. Tyler Shuck did not play in the preseason. He was in Kellen Moore's offense last year. I think he's fine. And then Matthew Stafford, the MVP. So those are the quarterbacks that did not play in the preseason. Mike Wickett here on Westwood One Sports. Coming up on the other side. Say life is all about making very difficult choices. The tough choices. We're going to pick between this or that. Ben Strober puts me to the test. That's next here on Westwood One Sports.
0: The NFL season kicks off in less than 2 weeks with a Super Bowl rematch between the Seahawks and Patriots. Then the Rams and 49ers go in the NFL's first regular season game from Australia. 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
16: 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It appears by its own numbers, the U.S. government seems insolvent. It's reported that the Treasury shows about $6 trillion in assets and over $47 trillion in liabilities. Add it all up, and it looks like the U.S. owes more than $130 trillion it doesn't have. 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
1: Life is all about making very difficult choices. So now we have to make them. This segment is called This or That. We bring in our producer, Ben Strober, who's been cooking these up to make me have to choose between two very difficult choices. Ben, where are we going first, my friend?
2: So we're going to do this NFL edition the whole way through, and we're going to kind of make this a, which of these do you think is more likely to happen?
1: Okay.
2: To be fair, I think for the first one I'm going to give you, I think both of these things are very possible and maybe likely from a sense, but this or that, which is more likely, Aaron Donald wins comeback player of the year or the Rams reach the NFC championship game?
1: Both are possible. The comeback player of the year thing is so hard to figure out. Because DeMar Hamlin died and didn't win it when he came back and played well. All right? So it's tough to figure that one out. Who won it that year? I think McCaffrey won that year, I think. I don't even remember. But DeMar Hamlin literally died on national TV and didn't win it 2 years later. I'm going to say that the Rams make the NFC championship just because I think this team is so loaded. The odds makers have them the overwhelming favorite to win the NFC. So I'm going to go Rams to the NFC title game.
2: That's fair. I haven't even checked the comeback player of the year odds. I don't even know if they've updated that yet to include Aaron Donald. He might be the favorite now.
1: He might be the favorite. Let me look that up while you're giving me this next question.
2: All right, so the next one I got for you is the Bears win the NFC North or miss the playoffs completely.
1: Of those two choices, and this is not me sitting with green and gold glasses on, it's the Bears miss the playoffs. There are certain things in the league you can control, and there are certain things you cannot control. And one of the things you cannot control are turnovers. You can be an opportunistic ball-hawking defense, but last year the Bears were plus 26. That's insane. You don't go plus 26 to, again, plus 26. The ball bounces. It's just the law of averages. It's the football gods. It's that weirdly shaped ball they play with. It'll bounce back the other way. The Bears might be better than they were last year, but I don't think they win 11 games. They have the harder schedule. They're already banged up. They just traded away. They don't have much of a pass rush, and they just traded away part of their defensive line depth for a corner. And a corner who has also been injured, by the way. I think Caleb takes a step with Ben Johnson in year two. But of those two choices, win the North. I think the Lions are going to win the North because their schedule is so easy. And they'll just get wins where, say, the Packers or Bears or Vikings won't have those opportunities. So I'm of those two choices. Logically, not green and gold, glasses on. I'm going to say the Bears miss the playoffs. By the way, the current favorite to win comeback player of the year is Patrick Mahomes.
2: Oh, okay.
1: Yeah, Mahomes, Kyler, and your boy Jaden Daniels is third on this list.
2: Okay, maybe we can win something. Maybe. Alex Smith won it in 2020. And that was a good story. I remember that.
1: Yeah, that was good for it. That was fun.
2: All right, I think this next one's actually really good, Mike. Which is more likely, the Cowboys have a top five defense in the NFL or their offense finishes outside of the top 10?
1: Oh, God. I don't like either of these.

0: offense is so good. It's just really good. Dak is, I think, can play at an MVP level. Pickens and Lamb are so good. Ferguson's good. Javonte Williams is good. I'm going to change course here. I'm going to say it's more likely that the Cowboys have a top five defense because of the Quinnen Williams, because of Rashawn Gary, who I think is mid but still an upgrade, because of Caleb Downs. I don't love their corners, but I'm going to say Christian Parker from the Vic Fangio tree and the addition of Caleb Downs shoring up the back end is more likely, because I just think that offense is too good to fail. Barring injury, I think that offense is too good to fail. So I'll give some love to the Cowboy defense, even though I don't really like either choice, Ben. I'll go top five D for Big D.
1: I need to be a challenge for you, because I don't know how anybody could imagine them finishing outside the top 10 right? offensively yes. without any significant injuries. It seems so unfathomable.
0: Like, I might do something weird in my upcoming fantasy draft. I might go Lamb Pickens my first two picks. Like, if I can, and then get Dak on the way back through, and then just whenever their bye week is, just hope I can stream something. You know what I mean? Like, that offense is just going to be so good every single week that stacking all those weapons doesn't seem like a bad idea.
1: There you go. All right, this one's kind of interesting, actually. So the number one overall pick, Fernando Mendoza, starts over 10 games this season, or Shedeur Sanders ends up starting over 10 games.
0: God. Can I say both? I like both. Which one's more likely?
1: Yeah, which is more likely?
0: Probably Shedeur, I think. I think the Vegas has a plan. It feels like Vegas has planned. And they, by the way, have not named a starter yet, although everyone's pointing towards Kirk Cousins. I feel like Vegas has a plan to shield Mendoza from as much of this as they can. Like, he wasn't great in the preseason. As a matter of fact, he wasn't very good in the preseason. I don't know if you heard what Clint Kubiak had to say. Let me pull up the soundbite real quick. Clint Kubiak was asked about Mendoza, you know, getting early playing time. Here's the head coach of the Las Vegas Raiders on his rookie quarterback.
2: Yeah, I mean, he needs another three preseason games.
0: No one needs three more preseason games. No, but no, we don't need more. No, we don't need that. He's just saying he's not ready.
2: Yeah, I mean, he needs another three preseason games. You know, all those rookies do. And now that the season's starting, you know, that, you know, the practice reps get smaller, and that's just life. But us as coaches, we got to get him ready to play, keep developing him.
0: Yeah, I don't think Mendoza play. And look, it's the Raiders. Not a very good team, not a great roster. They made a lot of changes on defense. Gianti's banged up. I challenge you to name their number one wide receiver. I don't know if you can do it. It's Trey Tucker. But I think the Raiders are going to struggle and could be like a 1-8 thing, and that's when they make the switch because they know they're officially out of it. Not that I think they think they can contend in the AFC West. So I think Shedeur, because there's going to be a lot of public pressure. Jimmy Haslam is the reason why Deshaun Watson is starting for Cleveland. I think they go 0-2, and then they come back to Cleveland, and Deshaun's going to get booed. Deshaun will get booed in that opener when they start their first two games on the road. But when they come back to Cleveland, I think that's when Shedeur takes over. And barring injury, they should give Shedeur every snap possible so they can find out if they have to use a draft pick, one of their three first-rounders next year, on a quarterback in the greatest quarterback draft in the history of the NFL. So I'm going to go Shedeur.
1: How stupid does that sound that they're going to have to start Sanders week 3 because the fans are going to be so angry that Deshaun is playing? Like, how stupid is it that Deshaun is even starting the first 2 weeks then?
0: I think it is so very Cleveland Browns that we talked Correct. About this quarterback battle and neither guy would start for 25 teams in the NFL. Like, think about how many teams Deshaun Watson would actually start for, or Shedeur Sanders would actually start for, if it wasn't the Browns. Who's got a worse starting quarterback? Maybe it's every Falcons. Team in the league. Would you start Shedeur over Tua?
1: I think right now I would just do it out of upside. Like, what Tua sucks. There's nothing to see with Tua.

0: to his terror. He was 7 of 8 for 95 yards in his last game. Come on now. No,
1: okay,
0: I
1: he'll be hurt by week three.
0: I think Tua sucks as well, but I mean, okay, I'll give you one. I'll give you Atlanta. But who? There are no other teams in the NFL. Like, would you start Shadur, Jacoby Brissett, or Carson Beck? I'd start Brissett and Beck. Would you start Deshaun Watson or Geno Smith? I'd start Geno Smith.
1: I'd start anybody over Watson. He's awful.
0: Right?
1: When he got injured in 2024, he was the worst quarterback in the NFL.
0: Yeah. And the only reason
1: he's not going to be better.
0: Thank you. You're not getting Texans Deshaun Watson anymore. The Browns are Cleveland Browning themselves with this decision. But Jimmy Haslam is putting his thumb on the race because he wants to see, can I get anything out of the worst deal in the history of the NFL? I have not heard a single person who thinks Deshaun Watson's going to do a good job. Not one. Zero. Munkin says maybe. Like, eh, whatever. So,
1: Mike, doesn't he own your Bucks?
0: Yeah, he had a hell of an offseason. Haslam traded Myles Garrett and Giannis this offseason. So that's pretty good. That's a pretty busy offseason for the owner. He did it within a month, too. Traded maybe one of the greatest, three greatest Browns of all time and the greatest Buck of all time.
1: You better hold on to that 21 title forever, because I don't think it's another one.
0: What's next?
1: All right, we got the classic. I feel like I do this one with you every time. Jamar Chase or Justin Jefferson?
0: This year, Jamar Chase. Quarterback situation, man. If I can get him in my fantasy drafts, I got 3 coming in a week. I want Jamar Chase. I don't want anything to do with Kyler Murray, because I don't trust Kyler Murray to stay healthy for 17 games. And after Murray, it's 9. Or Carson Wentz, or Max Brosmer. Not that I trust the health of Joe Burrow all that much. I mean, let's be honest here. But a healthy Burrow, the upside of Jamar Chase with a healthy Burrow is much higher than the upside of Justin Jefferson with a healthy Kyler Murray, if that makes sense. So, yeah, give me Jamar Chase right now, because I don't love I like the quarterback situation way better in Cincinnati than Minnesota.
1: I know you're a Packers guy, so I got a good one for you here.
0: Oh, no.
1: You want Jordan Love or Justin Herbert?
0: Give me Jordan Love. He can win a playoff game. Jordan Love went on the road.
1: Let's go. Let's go.
0: Give me Jordan Love. He went on he won a playoff game at Dallas. He was lights out. He threw 4 touchdowns, no picks, 323 yards in a road playoff game that they had a 21-3 lead at halftime and a 16-point lead in the fourth quarter, and they lost it. And I am not going to listen to any Jordan Love slander. I am not tolerating it at all. And this year, especially with Josh Jacobs, who we are going to talk about coming up next, with Josh Jacobs seemingly out for who knows, you're going to see Jordan Love throw the ball a lot. I'm about to put a little money on Jordan Love over 24.5 touchdowns and over 3,650 passing yards. They're going to let Love cook, and I am here for it. Draft Love, draft Tucker Kraft. I wouldn't say draft any of the wide receivers because I never know, but I am here for it. Give me Love over Justin Herbert every day of the week because I've seen him do it in the playoffs. There you go.
1: All right, and that's for this or that.
0: There it is. The tough choices have been made. As mentioned, we do have an update on Josh Jacobs, and the Packers made an interesting trade today because of the news that we learned about Josh Jacobs. We'll discuss what's next for Green Bay. Also, what do the Vikings, Browns, and Steelers all have in common? I'll answer that coming up in the next hour as well. Final hour of the program. I'm Mike Wickett. Thanks for hanging out. Sunday Fun Day. You're on Westwood One Sports.
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1: Final hour of the show. John Mallory, Johnny Ballgame coming your way, top of the hour. So we'll get to the newest members. This is not a good list you want to be on. We're going to get to the newest members of the Commissioner's Exempt List in a moment. We'll get to that coming up. You can always jump in, 310-840-4910. Mike is with us in Orchard Park, home of the Bills. Mike, thanks for calling, man. You're leading off this hour on Westwood One. What's up?
2: First off, can you hear me?
1: I can, yes, with my ears.
2: Okay, good enough. 4 years ago, I made a prediction that Josh Allen and Patrick Mahomes, when they both retired, Josh Allen was going to have more hardware.
1: Okay.
2: Right now, Patrick Mahomes has a ton more. My prediction is in the next 7 years, the Bills will win 4 Super Bowls.
1: What?
2: Josh Allen will end up with 2 more MVPs and Chip. He is by far the best player in the NFL and, in my opinion, the best athlete to ever play quarterback position.
1: Let me ask you this. If Josh Allen could take any team and win a championship, why hasn't Josh Allen taken his own team and won a championship?
2: I said that the championship game.
1: Okay, why hasn't he gone to the... If you could take any team in the NFL, you put him on the Cowboys, put him on the Niners, put him on the Rams, why hasn't he gotten the Bills to the championship game?
2: Well, when I tell you this, you're probably not going to agree with me, and that's fine.
1: Well, I don't agree with anything you've said so far, but that's okay.
2: Okay, except for the Cincinnati Bengals game and the game against Kansas City, the first game that we played in the championship against the Cincinnati or the Kansas City Chiefs. Every other game that we were in the playoffs, we got screwed by the refs.
1: Oh,
2: every game.
1: Okay.
2: Now listen. It's easy to find that out. All you got to do is go back and look at it. When we played Houston, the first play in the second half was a safety and ended up as a touchdown, but it was reversed. And in the overtime, we were inside the 50-yard line moving down to get a field goal. I was at the game. To get a field goal. And Corey Ford was penalized for illegal block. The following day, the NFL said that both plays were wrong.
1: So you're telling me that the only reason that Josh Allen has not won a Super Bowl yet is because of referees?
2: Yes, I am.
1: And he threw two. Wait. So in the game against Denver last year when he got beat, he threw 2 interceptions and lost 2 fumbles, but that's on the referee?
2: No, not that. But at the same time, that at the end of the game, that was a catch by Cooks.
1: Okay.
2: And it was called by the referee, by the NFL, that it was a catch. It was a catch. We win that game, we win the Super Bowl.
1: Okay.
2: We are 10 times better than the New England Patriots.
1: And
2: you're going to watch this year. The Bills are going to run away with the AFC, and I believe Seattle is going to crush New England. And I will bet my house on it.
1: Do you want to bet your house on the Bills winning 4 Super Bowls in the next 7 years?
2: No, I'm not going to do that.
1: Okay.
2: I'll bet my house that Seattle crushes.
1: I agree. I'm just going back to what you started with, that you said that the Bills are going to win 4 Super Bowls in the next 7 years.
2: In the next 7 years. That is correct.
1: And two MVPs for Josh and 2 Offensive Player of the Years for Josh?
2: Yes. What I said was, when he retires, that's what he's going to have.
1: Okay. Well,
2: in the next 7 years, they're going to have 3 Super Bowls.
1: three in the next seven, not four. Three Super Bowl wins or Super Bowl appearances?
2: No, Super Bowl wins. And four by the time he retires.
1: Okay.
2: And just so you know, and everyone else knows, and they're going to complain on there, and I don't really care. Right now, Josh Allen is the best player in the NFL, and if there's one player that anyone can complain that he's not the best player, it would be Myles Garrett.
1: All right. Well, I cannot disagree with you more, but I appreciate you being the giant honking Bills fan that you are in upstate New York.
2: Thank you, and you have a fantastic day.
1: You as well. Thank you very much, Mike. I think a lot of people would agree that Josh Allen is the best quarterback in the NFL. I think if you go around the room, you're like, hey, who's the best QB in the NFL? You're going to get a Burrow. You're going to get a Mahomes. You're going to get some Josh Allen. There are people that are going to agree with you. But there ain't no way in hell the Bills are winning three Super Bowls in the next 7 years, okay? And it has some to do with Josh Allen, who by the way, has been, you know, if you look at his numbers in the playoffs, for his career, his quarterback rating is over 100. It's 101.4. He's got 29 postseason touchdowns. And he's got six interceptions. But if you look at how well he's done from round two on, it's been not good. Again, you can complain about referees all you want. No matter who you are, you have a play in a game that you're like, that was a bad call. The referees didn't call this. That was a catch. It wasn't tuck a rule. Catch. You know, I'm sure Raiders fans are all about the tuck rule, all right? We invented the tuck rule watching the tuck rule happen. I don't know what a catch is. As a Packers fan, I can tell you that Dez Bryant didn't catch it. But you know what? As a guy who sits back here and talks to 32 fan bases, Dez caught it. Okay? But you can't blame the referees when Josh Allen turned the ball over four times or three times in whatever happened at the end with Cooks. That's not on the referees. And if you don't believe, go look at Josh Allen after the wild card round. After the wild card round, Josh Allen has not been great. All right? But I love his passion. I would love to come on the radio as a Packers fan and say, the Green Bay Packers are going to win three Super Bowls in the next 7 years, and Jordan Love's going to have two MVPs. But I don't believe. Turn that off. Turn off that laugh track. Turn off that laugh track, Arthur. What are you doing? You're ruining my mojo. But I don't believe that. I think Jordan Love's good enough for the Packers to win a Super Bowl, and a Super Bowl is hard enough to win. If you would have said to me 1 year ago on this day, Mike Wickett, Westwood One Sports, I wasn't working here, but if I would have been on here, you said, Wickett, get the laugh track ready. Sam Darnold is going to win a Super Bowl in 2027. Or 2026, what year is it? Sam Darnold is going to win the next Super Bowl. I would have laughed my ass off at you. Okay? It is so impossibly hard to predict who's going to win the Super Bowl. Right now, the smart money is on the Rams. But as we talked about earlier in the show, way back in the beginning of the show, The Rams are plus 500 to win the Super Bowl. They're not anywhere near the top five teams who had the best odds preseason to win the Super Bowl. The 95 Niners, coming off that drubbing of the Chargers, were plus 200. That's it, just plus 200. And they didn't win the Super Bowl. The Packers in 97 and 98 were plus 250, didn't win the Super Bowl. The greatest show on turf was plus 300. Didn't win the Super Bowl. The Patriots with Randy Moss were plus 300 and didn't win the Super Bowl. So I don't know who's going to win the Super Bowl this year, but I can guarantee a year ago, if I would have said to you it's going to be Sam Darnold and the Seahawks, you would not have believed me 1 year ago. It's very difficult to win a Super Bowl, much less two, much less three in the next 7 years. For Josh Allen. That defense is atrocious, okay? Bills fan, I hope your run defense is figured out, because if not, you're going to need Josh to score 40 points a game. That's just the absolute truth. Your defense was terrible last year, and you got rid of McDermott. That was his specialty. All right. But I like Mike's. Listen, I wish I could come on and have the confidence to say that Jordan Love was going to win three MVPs and Super Bowls, or two MVPs and three Super Bowls. Josh Allen's great. No one's denying Josh Allen's great. But that's the show up in the divisional round. Show up in the conference championship. Don't turn the ball over. Was it that he had that stupid turnover at halftime when he could have taken a knee in that game? Wound up getting points on the board for Denver? Nah, that's on Josh. That's not on the refs. So the NFL has got its new players on the commissioner's exempt list. This means these guys cannot play until, well, we get some stuff figured out. You know, you know all about Terrion Arnold. We've talked about him, the former Lions defensive back who orchestrated the beating of some people that he thought stole stuff from him when he was at an Airbnb. They did not. And there was some pistol whipping and some video coverage, and then he came in after guys were getting beat. Jonathan Cooper of the Denver Broncos allegedly violated a protection order related to a prior domestic violence case. And the Green Bay Packers, this one caught all the headlines today because everyone's been waiting. It's a running back. It's a sexy position. The Green Bay Packers found out that Josh Jacobs is now going to be on the commissioner's exempt list. Now, this was their general manager, Brian Gutekunst, 4 or 5 days ago?
3: I'm pretty confident we can sustain it. That doesn't mean we wouldn't do that. Yeah, we'll deal with that when that comes. But we've obviously been preparing for that in case that happens. But at the same time, I feel really good about the guys we got in that room, and I think we could survive that.
1: He feels so good about the guys in that room that the Packers traded for Caleb Johnson today. And you're saying, wait a minute, that name sounds familiar. Caleb Johnson was a running back at Iowa who came out and went into the draft 2 years ago, was drafted in the third round by the Pittsburgh Steelers, and did absolutely nothing for Mike Tomlin and company the last two seasons. He got buried in the depth chart. They gave up on him real quick. Couldn't get on the field. Was it 2 years ago? Two drafts ago. So they sent him to Green Bay for a sixth-round pick. Doesn't fit what Mike McCarthy does. Packers need a body. He's more of a first-read guy. He's not shifty. He's got the home-run ability. He's a depth piece behind Marshawn Lloyd. So I know GMs give you that talk about, hey, we're confident in our guys. Well, you just traded for a running back. So obviously it was a sixth-round pick. You didn't feel all that confident in the guys you had in that room. Now it's Marshawn Lloyd, who has not been healthy at all since getting drafted out of UCLA, going to get the football week one when they play against Minnesota. Again, I think they're going to let Jordan Love cook a lot this year. Matt LaFleur was asked about it after the preseason game just a couple of nights ago, because word was coming down about Josh Jacobs, and the video was out corroborating. We talked a lot about this on last night's show. The video came out corroborating her story that he had pushed her. She fell to the ground. She hit her head on the ground. Absolutely inexcusable. We have not seen the video yet. There's a lot of people that are circulating the Ray Rice video from a decade ago, calling it the Josh Jacobs video. It is not. We don't know what's going to happen with Jacobs. His trial is set for the 17th. He could miss 5 games. He could miss 4 games. It's a misdemeanor, not a felony charge, not a domestic violence charge. It's battery. None of this sounds very good. None of this makes it any better. If it was domestic violence, it's a minimum 6-game suspension, according to the collective bargaining agreement. He has not been charged with domestic violence. He's been charged with battery and property destruction, I believe, because he came back in, took her phone, and broke her phone. I don't know what happened before that, other than the reports I've read about Jacobs and his girl, or this girl, is that they were both trying to look at each other's phones. So that sounds like cheating to me. That sounds bad. Here's Matt LaFleur.
4: Matt, we What came out about Josh yesterday, are you guys going to keep him on the team regardless of how this situation pans out?
5: Well, I fully anticipate him being a member of our team.
4: Throughout the duration of the court process and all that stuff?
5: Well, I think you got to let everything play out, but I anticipate him being a member of our football team.
6: What's your confidence level right now that he'll be on the field week one?
5: I can't really comment on that because I don't know.
1: I would say the confidence level that Josh Jacobs will be on the field week one is zero. I think the NFL now has some time to figure out what the punishment is. Again, his court date is not until November. I think it's November 17th. And if I don't know if we're ever going to see the video, but if he did throw her to the ground, as the report states from the Brown County attorney's office up in Green Bay, and she did get her head slammed on the ground or bumped on the ground or whatever, I don't know, man. That's pretty gross. Pretty disgusting behavior. I don't care how good you are. Really don't care how good you are. So that's kind of where we're at with Josh Jacobs. Again, they added Caleb Johnson, the former third-round pick out of Iowa. He did nothing in Pittsburgh, and now he's a member of the Green Bay Packers for a sixth-rounder. I hate talking about stuff like that. Like, you know, the Rashee Rice thing, we're waiting to see if the NFL will come down with any further discipline. Rice served prison time for violating, smoked weed while on probation. We'll see if the NFL comes down on that. You know, we're waiting on some others as well. Of course, Puka Nacua could wind up in jail. He allegedly bit a woman earlier this spring. So he could face some discipline from the NFL. Accused of biting a woman back in March. Now, he entered rehab right after. I don't know if that's going to lessen anything. And then Rashad Bateman is in the conversation as well. The Baltimore Ravens wide receiver is facing domestic violence charges from an incident in June. Now, if that is found to be true, that's a minimum 6 games, according to the collective bargaining agreement for Rashad Bateman. So that should get you up to date on all the things going on with the commissioner's exempt list and pending penalties coming for some players in the National Football League. All right, let's lighten things up, shall we? Coming up on the other side, it's one of our favorite things to do. We rank things. Top 5 lists of anything we want. We're going to go around the room. Our producer, Ben Strober, our board operator, Art Martinez, plus me, Mike Wickett. We rank stuff next here on Westwood One Sports.
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0: is Westwood One Sports Night with Mike Wickett.
1: All right, before we get to rank stuff, Emily in San Diego has dialed us up at 310-840-4910. And she would like to rebut what Mike in Orchard Park had to say about Josh Allen versus Patrick Mahomes. Hello, Emily.
2: Hello, Mike. You know, I just, I have to chuckle at that phone call. I mean, he's a true believer of what he's saying, but we all know that that's not the case. But I think...
1: Wait, are you telling me, Emily, you don't believe that in the next 7 years, Josh Allen's going to win 3 Super Bowls, 2 more MVPs, and 2 Offensive Player of the Year awards?
2: You know, I don't know what the future holds, but you can't be so adamant about it that you know, you make these, you know, blatant, can I say idiotic predictions?
1: You can say what you want. Mike in Orchard Park's a big boy. I'm sure he's been called worse.
2: Yeah. But, you know, I did want to say one thing. You know, Patrick Mahomes has no metal in his body. So, you know, suffice it to say that he continues on and plays to his best ability that he's like he's going to, you know, I don't think he'll have metal in him.
1: Okay. All right.
2: Yeah.
1: Emily, I got to move on, but I don't think that Josh Allen is going to win more Super Bowls than Patrick Mahomes currently has, much less in the next decade or so. So I think I'm on your side. It's hard to win a Super Bowl. It's not just a one-man show. Ask Aaron Rodgers about that. Ask Brett Favre about that. Ask Dan Marino about that. Ask quarterbacks that just have the one. Tom Brady's the outlier. And Tom Brady had an elite defense for all of those Super Bowls, okay? The Bills' defense is trash. And they, look, I kept saying last year, no Lamar, no Burrow, no Mahomes. If he's going to win it, this has to be the year because all those guys are going to be back next year. And I do believe that. So I know the Bills have the second best odds to win the whole thing, but that defense could not stop anything on the ground. And until they can do that, they're not going to win a dang thing. But Emily, appreciate you. All right, let's get to it. Let's get to a little rank stuff time. We go around the room, top 5 list of anything we want. Could be sports, could be hot dog toppings. We're going to let our board operator, the man keeping us on the air, the man, the myth, the legend, Art Martinez, leading us off. Arthur, what are we ranking this week?
3: Oh, man, we got a good one then.
1: Okay.
3: The top 5 richest individuals.
1: Okay. All right. This isn't your list. This is just factual based.
3: This is factual based. Okay. Well, I think it's factual based. You can never tell, but.
1: Okay.
3: Number 5, Michael Dell, net worth $240 billion.
1: What do you do with that money? Like, what do you
3: source of wealth? Dell Technologies, and he's American.
1: Yeah, we're not. There's not a lot of us on this list, are there?
3: I'm certainly not on this list.
1: No.
3: Sergey Brin at number 4, net worth $261 billion. Source of wealth: Google.
1: Okay.
3: How about that?
1: Does he own Google?
3: One of the owners.
1: One of the owners.
3: There's another.
1: Wicked, who owns Google? I don't have any idea.
3: There's another guy on this list.
1: Okay. All right.
3: All right. Number 3, Jeff Bezos.
1: Yeah, there it is.
3: Net worth $273 billion.
1: Amazon's amazing. I don't care. I know mom and pop and, you know, shop local. Amazon's amazing.
3: Yeah.
1: It is.
3: All these guys are American. Number 2, Larry Page. Have you ever heard of Larry Page? Net worth $283 billion. Google.
1: Oh, I know Larry Lage. He's a writer for the Associated Press in Detroit. I know that guy.
3: I don't think he's a billionaire.
1: I know.
3: No, he's not. He's not on this list.
1: He's a journalist. No, he's not.
3: And number 1, our boy Elon Musk.
1: Yeah, Elon.
3: Net worth. And he's pretty far away from the other 4.
1: Yeah, you get the T word in here.
3: $873 billion.
1: I thought he was worth a trillion.
3: I think he made a bad deal somewhere. He lost a couple of billion.
1: Oh man. Oh, you misplace $100 billion. Yep. You know it happens.
3: Yep.
1: All right, our producer Ben Strober, what are you ranking today?
4: I'm gonna rank top five football game day dips in honor of football starting back
1: up. Okay, top five game day dips. Let's go.
4: Number five, I'm going to put queso dip, just a standard queso. You can get the crappy one out of the jar. You can make it at home, however you like it. I think it has to be included on this list because of how iconic it is pretty much at every game day spread.
1: It's fair.
4: It's not my personal favorite, but it is a very good dip to have around nonetheless. Oh, yeah. You're not going to turn down.
1: Do you add meat to your queso, or does that turn it into something else?
4: Well, then that's like a chili con queso, but I mean, if that's how you like it, go for it. That makes it even better.
3: All right. No, you gotta add the jalapenos.
1: Yeah,
4: there you go. Like a little jarred pickle jalapeno, that could be good, or you could just chop them up yourself.
1: Okay.
4: There's a lot of different routes you can go here. Number four, I'm going to go chili cheese dip. I love anything with chili. All right. Okay. I think chili's very underrated. Chili dogs are great. I think chili nachos are really good. So that's kind of why I've always had this affinity for a chili cheese dip. My mom always made it growing up. So it's very nostalgic for me, and it's going to crack the top five on my list.
1: Easy.
4: Do you guys like chili cheese dip?
1: Yeah, big fan of chili cheese dip.
3: Love it.
1: Put it on a hot dog, too. Make it a Coney dog.
4: Yeah. Okay, that sounds good.
1: Yeah.
4: I like that little Cincinnati chili as well.
1: I've never had, what is it, Skyline? I've never had Skyline chili. No, but Coney dogs are big in Detroit.
4: Good.
1: That's why where I'm from. So that was always chili, a little mustard. But we're not talking about hot dogs, sir.
4: No. All right. Well, number three, street corn dip. This one's a little bit more niche, but it is excellent. I don't know if you guys have ever had a really good street corn dip, but I absolutely would recommend it if you have not. It is perfect. It can be served warm. It can be served cooler. I think it's perfect for any spread. If you're at a tailgate, you could have it at home. It's fairly easy to make as well, and it's become one of my personal favorites over the last couple of years.
1: I would have bet Art would have picked street corn dip. Feels like more of a West Coast thing. He's in L.A.
3: Oh, yeah.
1: And you're on the East Coast. I feel like street corn dip is more of a Los Angeles thing.
3: Yeah, sounds good to me. I would take it.
1: Doesn't matter.
4: We got a diverse, broad range of foods here in the D.C. area. So we got about everything. And
1: gotcha.
4: What I'm going to have for number two here is very, I'd say, niche to my area because of my proximity here to Maryland and Ocean City, Maryland. We're going to go with a crab dip. Crab dip is incredible. And it's got to be the good stuff. You got to have real jumbo lump crab meat. You can't do imitation crab meat. That'll ruin the whole thing. You got to do the real deal. Blue crab meat in there.
1: It's, I feel like crab dip, you either like it or you don't. There's no like, I like it a little bit because I feel like the aroma, the scent, if you don't like it, can ruin the rest of the things on your dish when you're going down the buffet line or whatever. So I feel like you got to get a bunch of people who like it or you're going to have some unhappy customers.
3: You got to have real crabs, though.
1: Yeah, for sure. Yep, agreed.
4: Yep, and I grew up in Maryland, so I live and breathe crabs. And
1: that's not something you should say out loud. That sounds weird.
4: That does sound really weird. Pause. Number one. Buffalo chicken dip. It's the classic. Everybody loves buffalo chicken dip. If you don't, I don't understand how. It's number one on this list.
1: All right. I don't like spicy food, so.
3: Oh, I love spicy food. Oh,
1: Your chatter of jalapenos.
4: Buffalo sauce is not spicy, Mike.
1: No, you don't understand how big of a wimp I am when it comes to spicy food. Like, you go to Buffalo Wild Wings,
4: terrible.
1: I can't get above mild, okay?
4: Come on, man.
1: I am soft, all right? I won't lie.
3: I'm Hispanic, I ate the
4: blazing from Buffalo Wild Wings when the Wizards got the first pick.
1: At my old radio station, we did this thing where people would challenge us to do stupid things, you know, typical radio stuff here in Des Moines, and we would do stupid stuff for charity. We were trying to raise money for a food bank here, and we got $1,000 for me to do the hot chip challenge. Have you ever done the hot chip, the scorpion pepper? You only eat one. You're not allowed to touch it with your hands. You can't touch your eyes. Have you ever had that thing?
4: Yeah, it's bad. It's really bad.
3: I wouldn't touch it.
1: I almost died, but we raised $1,000 for it. So I was like, all right, if this is what you idiots want me to do. And I mean, I was in so much pain. I was crying as soon as I got done. I'm hammering vanilla ice cream. I'm drinking milk. I'm doing whatever I can. Because you're supposed to do it and see how long before you need those things. It's like the Hot Wings show that you watch. The worst part about it is 12 hours later, okay? I'll just leave it at that. The 12 hour, when it leaves your body, that's worse than when it enters your body. I couldn't sit down all morning. I did a whole morning show standing.
4: That's the truth. That's what I experienced after the Blazing Wings.
1: Yes, you've done it. All right, we'll bring it back to sports for my top five list. God forbid your favorite team's NFL quarterback goes down and you need a backup quarterback. I've got the top five backup quarterbacks to maybe get you a 2-1 split, a 2-2 split if your quarterback has to miss some time. Number five, and this is more purely out of entertainment than anything, Jameis Winston of the New York Football Giants. This is a guy who once threw 33 touchdowns and 30 interceptions in the same season. Jameis Winston. You might not win, but he's going to be fun to watch run your team's offense. Number four, how about the Red Rifle? Andy Dalton, currently a backup in the Philadelphia Eagles organization. This is a guy that is a vet. He's steady. He's not going to win you a ton of games, but you know what? He's also not going to lose you a lot of games. Andy Dalton, who's been a journeyman in the NFL, he's my number four backup quarterback in the NFL right now. Number three, Davis Mills. Davis Mills in six games last year, went 5-1. Now he's got the NFL's best defense in Houston. But Davis Mills can win you a lot of football games. And again, was 5-1 last season. They beat Buffalo. They beat Baltimore. They beat Indianapolis. They beat Jacksonville. And they also beat Tennessee with Davis Mills at quarterback. He's number three on this list. Number two, and a guy you might see this year, Carson Wentz. I think he's the number two in Minnesota. We're going to talk about that situation coming up. But I think Carson Wentz is the number two in Minnesota. And last year, when he played in relief of J.J. McCarthy, he wasn't bad. Six touchdowns, five interceptions. The team won a couple of games. Carson Wentz, number two on my list. But the best backup quarterback in the National Football League plays out in the Bay, Mac Jones. Mac Jones could start for a lot of teams. Mac Jones would start for the Cleveland Browns. Mac Jones would start for the Atlanta Falcons. Mac Jones last year threw 13 touchdowns and six interceptions in the games that he was in for the injured Brock Purdy. 11 games, 13 touchdowns, six picks. And they won a lot of those football games. Props to Mac Jones, man. He was 8-3 as a starter last year, lost his gig as soon as Brock Purdy got back. Purdy's the better quarterback, no quarterback controversy, but he's the guy I would want on my team if, God forbid, Jordan Love gets hurt. I didn't put Tyrod Taylor on my list, by the way, if you're a cheesehead. By the way, update from Wrigley Field, a random update for you. Pete Crow Armstrong just went yard again. Cubs trail the Reds 7-5, bottom nine, two out. But yeah, Pete Crow Armstrong just went Yahtzee. He hit three homers yesterday.
3: It's over.
1: He's going to be the MVP, right?
3: Like, it's a done deal.
1: I know you're holding out for your boy, Shohei Ohtani.
3: Yeah.
1: But Pete Crow Armstrong just hit home run number 36 on the season.
3: Congrats to him.
1: And unless, you know, something weird happens in the month of September, he's going to be your MVP. Ball game just ended, by the way, 7-5 Reds win. They beat the Cubs at Wrigley Field. September baseball is going to be wild in the National League. All right, coming up, what do the Vikings, Browns, and Steelers have in common? And oops, I forgot somebody that the NFL is going to punish. I'll tell you who that is coming up next on Westwood One Sports.
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1: All right, I don't know what I'm watching on TV right now. Arthur, Ben, do either of you have a chance to turn on ESPN News right now?
2: Yeah, I'm watching it.
1: I didn't know this was a thing. The Pillow Fight Championships are going on. It is literally two grown men, each holding a pillow. The pillow has a handle on it, so it's not like it's not like your standard bedroom pillow. And they try to hit each other with the pillow.
2: And get points.
1: And they get points. Is that how this works? Like this, there's a referee. This is a full boxing match. There are fans, like people paid to go watch this. It's the Ocho. Have either of you ever seen the Pillow Fight Championship? And it is the PFC. Like, it's a real league. Oh, a spin move by one dude. Have you ever seen this before?
2: This is awesome. It's
1: Ben?
3: Yeah, the ESPN just runs, like, all these niche sports all night. Like, my favorite one that they'll play sometimes is wiffle ball. Like, wiffle ball championships are great.
1: What's so amazing about that is we have now come full circle, like way back before. What year was ESPN? When did they go on the air with TV? Like the 1979 or something like that?
2: Yeah, 79.
1: 79. This is what they used to air. They would air wiffle ball and log rolling and pillow. Like this was the stuff that they aired before we realized that somebody, we would, as sports fans, watch something that was all sports all the time. And this was the kind of programming that they had. And now we've come full circle where here I am on a Sunday night and I'm watching two guys. One guy's a former MMA fighter. What is it? What is
2: the guy? The guy dropped his pillow. So
1: oh, my gosh.
2: You have to deduct points there, right?
1: So in you.

0: some discipline from the NFL is Indianapolis Colts wide receiver Keenan Allen.
1: CBS 4 exclusive video of Colts wide receiver Keenan Allen being released from the Marion County Jail after his drunk driving arrest early this morning. The NFL player picked up around 1 a.m. along South Meridian Street in downtown Indianapolis. Indianapolis police tell us that officers noticed a car parking in a no parking zone. They say Allen was behind the wheel and officers observed signs of intoxication. He was arrested and booked on charges of operating while intoxicated, as well as endangering a person. Allen signed with the Colts less than 2 weeks ago on August 19th. He played in the team's preseason game yesterday against the Detroit Lions. In a statement, the team tells us, quote, "We are aware of the incident involving Keenan Allen last night. We are in the process of gathering more information and have no further comment at this time." All right, and now...
0: That's from Fox 59 in Indianapolis filing that report. How dumb is Keenan Allen? Like, you were brought in because Alec Pierce is hurt. We need a wide receiver. It was $8 million. All you have to do is stay out of trouble and play. He's not a young dude. He's not 21. Keenan Allen's like 34. He's been in the NFL for over a decade. Like, what? Come on, man. And he didn't even get pulled over. He was in his car, intoxicated, in a parking spot that was a no parking spot. Are you serious? I'll tell you this. I never in my life can understand why people who make millions of dollars, whether they're athletes, actors, singers, politicians, people who make way more money than I do, how they possibly get DUIs or busted for an OWI. I will never in my life. I have a DUI on my record. It was 25 years ago, 24 years ago. I was 21 years old. I'd gone to a bar. I had too much to drink. And the best thing that ever happened to me was that I got pulled over because I was about to get on the freeway. And I blew a .17 is what I blew. It's pretty massive, all right?
2: Wow, wow.
0: I know. I look, best thing that ever happened was that I got pulled over.
2: He probably saved you.
0: Possibly. Spend a night in jail. Don't do that anymore. Learn my lesson. Can't do it. I'm a father of three. But this is not justifying drinking and driving. I didn't make any money, man. I was starting out in radio. It was like my first gig in radio. Keenan Allen just signed an $8 million contract, and it's not his first. All right, Keenan Allen's made $100 million in the National Football League or something close to it. Get an Uber, bro. I drive Uber Monday through Friday. Call me. I'll come drive you,
2: yeah,
0: all right?
2: I used to drive Uber.
0: I do.
2: Absolutely.
0: I do.
2: Absolutely.
0: And it makes no sense to me how people, how anybody, I mean, even if you don't make millions, how we make it so easy for you not to get a DUI. We have made it so easy for you to get a ride home. I can't tell you how many people I drive back to their car in the morning, and I applaud them for it. I'm like, thank you. It just doesn't make any sense. And Keenan Allen could face a 3-game suspension if the league drops the hammer, and the league probably will drop some sort of hammer. He's 34 years old. He had 122 targets, 81 catches last year, 777 yards, 4 TDs with the Chargers. Got popped at 1 a.m. two nights ago by the Indianapolis police. Just ridiculous. I asked you, what do the Browns, Steelers, and Minnesota Vikings have in common? For some reason, they are carrying 4 quarterbacks. Yeah, you heard me right. Those three teams are all carrying 4 quarterbacks. I didn't know if J.J. McCarthy was going to make the Vikings roster, especially after he was healthy Monday, healthy Tuesday, and then his ankle prevented him from going in and playing in the preseason game on Friday. Felt like that's the beginning of the end, and it still might be. They, of course, have Kyler Murray. He's your starting quarterback for week 1. Carson Wentz and Max Brosmer, all still on that roster. For now. The Pittsburgh Steelers, this was kind of rumored to happen. Behind Aaron Rodgers, Mason Rudolph gives you the best chance to win if the old man gets banged.

0: up, has to miss a game or two. Mason Rudolph has been there the longest. But then they have Drew Aller, who they took out of Penn State, third round pick this year, and Will Howard. They like both of those guys. Kind of been a back and forth in camp. So they're keeping four quarterbacks in Minnesota. They're keeping four quarterbacks in Pittsburgh. And they're keeping four quarterbacks in Cleveland. Of course they're keeping four quarterbacks in Cleveland. Deshaun Watson is your starter. Shedeur Sanders is your backup. Talen Green, my draft crush, Talen Green, is the third quarterback on the Browns 53-man roster. And it feels a little convenient to say this, but they're putting Dylan Gabriel on IR. He has to sit out a month. I almost feel bad for Dylan Gabriel. The guy, for whatever reason, is absolutely overlooked in the worst quarterback battle in the history of training camp. Listen, Deshaun Watson won the job. Nobody in Cleveland is a winner today. Okay? Nobody in Cleveland is like, sweet, Deshaun Watson's our guy. No. And I'm telling you right now, if salary were not involved, Deshaun Watson would be cut. And they would have Shedeur, Gabriel, and Talen Green. That's exactly what would happen. But you know what? Jimmy Haslam's thumb right there on the quarterback battle means Deshaun Watson gets that job. And I think Deshaun Watson starts the first two games. And then I think Deshaun Watson is done after that. You know who else believes the same thing? I love this soundbite. I need to play this one for you. Was anybody watching when Kirk Herbstreit and Ryan Fitzpatrick started talking about the Browns quarterback situation? Everybody knows what this is. Here's Fitzpatrick, and then you'll hear Herbie.
1: But I also think this is set up here for Shedeur. I mean, if Deshaun, once he fails, Shador's going to jump into this thing, and he's going to be the guy, and this city is going to be behind him.
2: Yeah, so you think he'll fail?
1: Yeah, and it's going to happen. I mean, Shador's playing this year. I think all three of these guys, I think Gabriel's going to have a chance to play as well. But, you know, this is such a young roster with a lot of changing parts and a lot of new guys. So they're going to struggle on offense this year.
0: I just love that they're talking about it on a national broadcast about how Shedeur is going to get the job because Deshaun Watson is going to fail. I wouldn't be surprised if Watson comes up with a mystery injury after the first two games. And has to go to IR, and they bring Gabriel back up. Doesn't make any sense. Does not make any sense. Thank you for listening tonight. I am out of here. Next time I talk to you will be next Saturday night, 7 to 11 p.m. Eastern time. Thanks to Ben Standig from the Last Man Standing Substack, talking Commanders. Thanks to our producer, Ben Strober. Also, our board operator, Art Martinez. Coming up, Johnny Ballgame, John Mallory, straight ahead from the great state of Idaho. My name is Mike Wickett. Have a great rest of your night. Thank you so much. Thanks for listening to Westwood One Sports. See ya.
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0: Lionel Richie, if you're listening, as we like to say, this one's for you. What's going on? Sunday night, I have you back. John Mallory, Johnny Ball, game 310-840-4910. I was not here last Sunday. Maybe that was a huge blessing for some and maybe not for some either. But it felt like way longer than that. 2 weeks since, last week was the first Sunday shift I missed. I was a little under the weather. I wasn't able to power through on that sucker, and I took one Sunday off, and it's good to be back, and we're going to be telling stories, talking sports, and like as if the NFL doesn't need another massive story right before the season with all these storylines. It goes and does this and gives you the Sunday night nugget of probably, the best interior defensive tackle I've probably ever seen is coming out of retirement to try to help the Super Bowl favorite already win another Super Bowl in Aaron Donald. Obviously the big news, but you'll hear that a million different ways. I get it, and I don't really know if you care about my opinion. Oh, are the Rams going to be great or not? I don't know. I got to see the Rams play against Seattle. And those two teams don't play until week 16. They play week 16 and week 18. Why Roger Goodell or whoever makes the schedule didn't want those two heavyweight title fights somewhere else in your season? Kind of beyond me, but that's like in 4 months. I don't even know if those teams will be great or good, who's healthy. It's like out of sight, out of mind. But until then, oh yeah. You got to love this if you're a Rams fan, if you're even listening, if the Rams are even doing that. But it's huge, and it's going to be fun. I mean, who doesn't like Aaron Donald? Even if, like, you're a team that faces him, a Niner fan, bang, bang, a Seahawk fan in the 12s. Like, who doesn't, like, you respect him so much. You're just like, damn, he's just so dang good. Like, all right. It's kind of that. Like, I don't know a lot of people like, oh, I hate Aaron Donald. I mean, I know he loses his temper a few times there, but I think dudes love Aaron Donald and the way he plays and the passion that he plays with that's now coming back. But again, I don't think you want to hear that. Like, this is a comeback. American sports fans, we dig this stuff. We love a sports comeback story. What's your favorite? What do you think the greatest sports comeback story is? Could it be Aaron Donald? It's a one-year deal? I don't know. If they win the Super Bowl and he's, the defensive player of the year? By the way, he's the best interior defensive lineman I think I've seen play. And now his line mate is like the next Bruce Smith for me in Myles Garrett. You guys who, like me, grew up watching those Bills in the 80s and the 90s, what Bruce Smith did to quarterbacks, only he was on a great team. Myles Garrett hasn't been. But that's kind of what Myles Garrett reminds me of. Freaking Bruce Smith coming around that end, dude. Yeah, and they're going to have that. And they're going to play with leads, guys. Because the Rams score. They'll score over 400 points this year. They do every year. That's high-level scoring in that league, well over 30 a game, which means, yes, they're playing with a lead, which means, yes, the opponent is leaning on the pass, which means, yes, you get to unleash that pass rush. It's wicked. I don't know if it's going to make the Rams Super Bowl or bust. Like, are you willing to say if the Rams don't win the Super Bowl this year, the season's a bust? Is it there now? I mean, this is not Kevin Durant joining the Dubs, guys. It's not that big. But it's big. And the Rams, who are already a favorite, remain the favorite. And probably now you get a little less money if you bet on them. Not much, but it is Aaron Donald coming back. 3-1-10. It's the greatest comeback story you can remember. Because I was doing the research on this, prepping for the show, thinking, you know what? Hell, let's talk comebacks tonight. Like, for me, I think George Foreman, like, instantly because I was a big boxing guy in the 90s. I never saw George Foreman fight in the 70s. I wasn't alive, but I saw him in the 90s and I was like, wait, what? This guy was out of the sport for like a decade, came back, knocked Michael Moore out, and became the heavyweight champ again? It's tough to top that. I mean, he left boxing for multiple years, and that's the thing. Most of the guys who come back, you can't be out that long. And that's why I think this is going to be an easy peasy potentially for Aaron Donald. He was out 2 full years. Last game he played was a wild card round loss in Detroit in 2023? He's missed 2 full years. Is that too much? I don't think anybody's going to think that. Hell no. The Rams are willing to give him $20 million to prove it isn't. But I think when you wait longer than that, that's when it gets in trouble. Like old tennis guy. Remember when Bjorn Borg came back? He had 8 years of a layoff. He came back and he was 0-12. Couldn't get out of the first round of a tournament. He waited too long. I think Michael Jordan waited too long the second time. First time was perfect. He was young anyway. He took 16, 15 months off, about a year and a half, comes back, recharged, wins another three-peat. After losing to the Magic, of course. But it was the next time Jordan came back. He wasn't his Airness anymore. I mean, he was living off pump fakes, 15-foot jumpers, living at the free throw line. I mean, it's still MJ. He was still averaging, 25-5, even for the Wizards. But Jordan left Chicago the second time after the shot over Russell, and he was out 3 full years. He had chronic knee swelling when he came back with the Wizards. They missed the playoffs both years. I remember just hoping that the Wizards would win and steal that 8 seed just so I could see Jordan in another playoff series. Couldn't even happen. And that was in a historically poor era of the Eastern Conference, if you remember, when Jason Kidd and the Nets were going to back-to-back finals. That era. Raise your hand if you remember Reggie White with the Carolina Panthers. Raise your hand if you remember Chris Carter with the Miami Dolphins. Remember when, and this was beautiful, and of course he was good. Remember in, 04, when the Baltimore Ravens signed Dion, who had been out 3 full years, comes back, plays a little nickel, plays a little dime, had 4 or 5 picks in a couple years. Dion kept playing. And I don't know what Donald's going to do or not. If he falls in love with the game again, why would he not? Greatest comebacks or your favorite comeback in sports. 310-840-4910. We got a good team working tonight. Benny Boy Strober, Mr. Washington Wizards fan, producing, and our board operator. To know him really is to think he's a decent guy. He's Peyton Lodge. From the Westwood One studios, I'm Johnny Ballgame on Westwood One. A lot of the comebacks, it's a disaster. Lyle Alzado, he tried to come back. It was gross. A lot of times it does not work. But I don't think anybody is like, whoa, the Rams should. I don't know, man. This is a little risky. No, it's Aaron Donald. And I know football shape is different. But Aaron Donald's shape is also different from non-football shape. Aaron Donald's non-football shape, I would think, is still, maybe not light years, but significantly ahead of his contemporaries there. He's ready to go. And I think if he didn't think he could still be Aaron Donald, he'd do what he's doing, which is whatever the hell he wants every single day for the rest of his life. So, I mean, it was kind of a tough ask. I mean, now you got to commit for a season 18 weeks, man. And the Rams will be playing all over the place. Hell, they start in Australia. So it's not going to be, I mean, it's a grind, especially when you're in the Pacific time zone. You put miles on a season. Everybody's so damn far away outside of your division. It will help the AFC West and the NFC West play this year, so that'll help. But yeah, it's not going to be an easy peasy by any stretch for Aaron Donald. But yeah, they don't always work. You guys remember Muhammad Ali? 2 years he was out. He comes back and he just gets pummeled by a young Larry Holmes. And it's just like one of those things, like no one wants to talk about it. No one wants to go back and look at it again. No one wants Jack. No one wants squat to do with the Larry Holmes, Muhammad Ali fight. It's like the Marciano, Joe Lewis fight. It was just the wrong time, man. It's got to line up like the curious case of Benjamin Button in the mirror, right? Like exactly in their prime. That's what, you know, it's tough when you don't get that in boxing, but there's been a ton of failed boxing comebacks, and it's easy to connect the dots, and it's cool, it's fine, and I get it. They need the money. I mean, when you're fighting, you know, at that level a couple times a year, you're good. When you're not doing that anymore and you're still living like you are, yeah, we've seen so many fighters just take a few paycheck fights. Great. It's a living. 310-840-4910. We're starting off in Connecticut tonight with Steven. Steven, what's up, brother? You're live on Westwood One Radio with Johnny Ballgame. What you got? 310-840-4910. Peyton Lodge is in my ear saying, I think we just lost Steve in Connecticut. I don't know if there's more failures in the comeback story than there are success stories. And I don't know if this one applies, but I don't know why it wouldn't. And maybe I'm stealing a caller's thunder or not. 310-840-4910. The best sports comeback you remember. Somebody left their sport for at least a full year. I say two. Like Rob Gronkowski was fully retired for a year and then came back, played with Brady, won the Super Bowl in the COVID year. Was that like a big comeback? It didn't really feel like that when you're just out the 1 year. I think it's different when you're out multiple years. Like Brett Favre, yeah, I get it. He retired, but he was never really gone. There was no comeback for Favre. But we love the comeback story. Let's get to Wisconsin. Alan in Wisconsin. You, Alan, are first up with ball game on Sunday night. What you got?
1: Hey, I was in high school, but I think I remember correctly. Evander Holyfield had to take some time off for, I think, like a heart condition or something. And when he came back, that's when he fought, I think, Tyson twice and won a couple titles after he got back.
0: That's a good one. Holyfield Warrior saw all those fights. Great call. Thank you for the call, Alan in Wisconsin. Holyfield did have something with his heart. You're right. Now that it comes back, and he did beat Mike Tyson twice. And then he beat Lennox Lewis, had that weird draw. But that was the prime of Holyfield Warrior. And I will give Evander Holyfield a ton of credit. When Mike Tyson was in prison, Evander Holyfield held it down with George Foreman, with Riddick Bowe, with Lennox Lewis. And it was still a terrific era of heavyweight boxing. And Tyson wasn't even a part of it until he came back and won a few fights and then lost to Holyfield legit, then bit his ear, and then he just Humpty Dumpty, man. All the king's horses, all the king's men. No one could put him back together again, but I love him. Huge fan. I was a kid when Mike Tyson was going through it. So, I mean, you guys remember that if you're alive. There was a time where Michael Jordan was not the most popular athlete in America. It was like Mike Tyson and then like Bo Jackson. And then Jordan started winning titles and Jordan built this sports mega global brand that has never even been touched, I don't think, and took it to a level that nobody even had thought of. Baltimore, what's up with Bert in Baltimore? Give me a good sports comeback, Bert.
2: What's up, ball game? So, the most decorated Olympian of all time, my neighbor, Mr. Michael Phelps, retired after the 2012 London Olympics. didn't set foot in a pool for 18 months, announced his comeback in 2014, and won 5 gold medals and 1 silver in the 2016 Rio Olympics.
0: Oh, Peyton Lodge, can you press some excellent button right now for this caller? I guess you can't, stinking Yahoo. 310-840-4910. Just kidding, man. What about Los Angeles? Let's check in with L.A. We got Manny on the line. What's up, Manny, in L.A.? Speak to me, bro.
3: Hey, bud. I love the show. You got great knowledge. This is more of a question. I want you to break this down for us. I was in college at the time, and I think it was around 2008, 9, or 10, but Michael Vick, he had his issues. He went, he left, and then he came back. What do you think about that comeback?
0: That's a good one, too, my man. That's a good one, too, because Andy Reid had Michael Vick, thank you for the call, playing at a league MVP level. That Monday night game he had against Washington, that is, I think, the third highest scoring fantasy football game any quarterback has ever had. And there was that one night, especially. You know what's so great about sports, and I love it, is that some nights you see the athleticism and you see potential exhausted. Some nights you see every single ounce of every single thing that athlete has. And go back and even watch that Monday night game. First pass of the game was like an 80-yarder to DeSean, of course, Jackson. He was all over. But Michael Vick, now people will argue the comeback. Michael Vick put himself in prison. He owned the dog operating illegal, whatever dog fighting ring. Yeah. Serious. I don't know what type of comeback. I mean, does Mike Tyson then qualify? I don't know can you come back? I guess he did. And that's a really good one because Michael Vick is, I know people don't want to hear it, but you talk about a guy who, let's just say, went to the Department of Corrections or whatever and was corrected. Like, it's a perfect example of what you want. He's now saved more dogs than he's killed. Not that it, I don't want to go down that Vic rabbit hole tonight. No more Vic calls, please. But you're right. Michael Vick had a hell of a comeback, and there was that year where you saw, like, okay, that's how good Michael Vick could be on any given night. And you guys who just missed the Michael Vick wave, because it was quick, guys, wasn't it? We didn't get Vick long. He came, he was the coolest college quarterback we've ever seen, and then he left. He was a badass. 310-840-4910. We got Terry in Texas. Oh, Terry boy, good old boy in Texas. What you got?
4: Hey, two guys that are way too old for most of your listeners, I'm sure. Roger Staubach got drafted by the Cowboys and ended up going and spent 5 years in the Air Force or Navy, I'm not for sure, and came back and had a Hall of Fame career. But probably the best one in the history of any scorer would be Ted Williams. In 1941, he hit 406, still the last guy to do it, and he had to miss 42s and 46 for World War II. And he's probably would have the best stats. His on-base percentage for his career is .498. Just unbelievable. But there is so many things. But those guys came back and did really well after they were gone. But all serving your country. I'll hang up and listen.
0: Good stuff, man. Hey, Peyton Lodge, can you give me a good sound for him mentioning Teddy Ballgame? Yeah! Best board operator in the league.
5: He found the ding.
0: By the way, his dad, we'll get to this later, threw out the first pitch in the Angels game today in Anaheim. We'll talk about that. 310-840-4910. Ted Williams, in my opinion, is the answer to this question. And I can't give it to Roger. Roger never played an NFL game. You know, he did do the service. He left college to do it and then went to the NFL as a rookie. I'm talking about a comeback where you leave your professional sport, dude, for like a couple years, and then you get an itch and you want to scratch and you come back. Does it work? Does it not? Are you Chris Carter farting around with the Miami Dolphins or Reggie White not getting sacks with the Carolina Panthers? I seriously doubt that's where Aaron Donald is going to be. Not even close. I expect Aaron Donald to be an All-Pro. Don't you? Of course. Why would I not? But Ted Williams was one of the best players in baseball, certainly. Had to leave. It was like 3.5 years where he didn't pick up a bat unless he was putting on like a show for fellow, you know, servicemen. He wasn't involved. He was at the war. That's got to be the greatest comeback story in American sports history. And hey, the kid, Ted Williams, Teddy Ballgame. I mean, that's like 100 years old, that story almost now. Probably still is. We are open for business. 310-840-4910, your boy Johnny Ballgame. Hey, if you've been listening to me since January when I got this Sunday night, late night gig, and you like it, I got some news for you when we come back on Westwood One Sports Night. 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
5: College football is back. The pageantry, the pride, the passion. Will Arch Manning live up to the hype? And what will Lane Kiffin's first season at LSU look like? Tons of questions with answers coming fast. 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

0: Shawnee ball game, whatever the hell you want to call me on Westwood One Sports Nights, Sunday nights. And we got a ton of calls we'll get to. We get it. Aaron Donald's come back. It's going to be sweet. We love it. I'll let everybody else in the world talk about it tomorrow. I just want to focus on the comeback element. You don't get these very often where you have one of the best to ever do it. That's why this is big. It's Aaron Donald, man. He's at least a Mount Rushmore defensive tackle and probably the first guy on there. Come on. So, yeah, it's a big deal. But I'll get to the calls, but I do want to just have a quick moment with you guys. Those of you who listen on Sunday nights, Westwood One, there has been a lineup change, and this is my second to last Sunday nighter. Next week will be the last one. It was not my decision. It never is in this business, you guys. But they didn't get rid of me. Not yet. They moved me up. Sunday's early evening, think before Sunday night football type of window. I'll keep you guys posted and whatnot. But yeah, I'll just be on Sundays a little earlier moving forward. So good stuff. I've loved the Sunday night crowd. I was going to kill it with a post NFL wrap up show this year. Oh, it's going to be the best, but we're going to kick ass Sunday in the earlier time slot too. Back to the calls. We're going to start with Dylan in San Diego. Dylan, what's up, dude?
1: Yeah, I'm here. I can't believe you guys talked about boxing and you didn't mention the greatest comeback of all time. Was definitely George Foreman. I mean, he was out for, 10 years at least and didn't come back until he was, 45 or something. Went toe-to-toe with Evander and eventually won the championship.
0: Who'd he beat to win the title?
1: I don't remember Michael, who he beat, but it was for the vacant belt.
0: It was Michael Moore. And sorry, bro, I've talked Benny Boy. Did I mention Foreman?
1: No, you mentioned Foreman, but not as a comeback. You just mentioned him fighting Evander.
0: Gotcha. I thought I mentioned him.
1: And then an honorable mention would definitely be Muhammad Ali as a comeback. I mean, he was out.
0: I mentioned him, too. When did he start listening? Yes, I did. He sat out two years. Then he got his ass kicked. That's all good. Thanks, man. It's all good. No, I'm all on the Foreman train. For me, that's number two after Ted Williams. Thanks for the call. Appreciate you, brother. In San Diego, I wish I was there too right now. But yeah, that for me, Foreman left the sport for a decade, dude. Like I said before, I don't remember Foreman in the 70s because I wasn't even alive. The Foreman I remember was the comeback. He wouldn't sit down between rounds. Remember, Big George would just stand up. And he beat Michael Moore and became heavyweight champ. Fought Holyfield. Fought Bo. Probably fought Bo twice. Probably fought Holyfield twice. Probably fought Lennox Lewis. All those guys. Tommy Morrison. The whole crew. Good heavyweight division then. Great stuff, guys. Mike in Maine. Let's keep the ball rolling here on Westwood One, Mike.
2: Yes, sir. I love the Teddy ball game. There's a whole bunch of ball players from that era we could use that went to war and came back. But I want to say every running back from the 2001 Miami Hurricanes that blew out their knees throughout their career and came back and still had a stellar career. You got Frank Gore, Willis McGahee, and Clinton Portis.
0: I thought there was another one. Was there there was Clinton Portis, Willis, Frank Gore, Jarrett Payton, Walter Payton's son was there. That's it. It was Najee. Good job, man. Love those teams, man. They're loaded.
2: Thank you for hurting the backside of my brain on that one.
0: Thanks for the call. Appreciate you, man. Good stuff there. That's Mike in Maine. Listening in Maine right now, guys. Anybody, how many people listening to this show have been to the state of Maine? How about this? Peyton, Laji, I'm going to ask you. Of all our listeners right now, do you think more people have been to Maine or Idaho?
3: Or where? What was the second one?
0: Are you serious here?
3: What are you?
0: Idaho.
3: Oh. I'm actually going to say Maine.
0: I think I agree with you. You get the whole Northeast thing.
3: I've also been to Maine, by the way.
0: Have you really?
3: Yeah.
0: And Benny, have you been to Maine? Strobers?
4: I haven't, but I've been right around it. Maine's definitely the correct
0: that
4: answer.
0: That doesn't
4: here,
0: count.
4: Like 75%
0: being right
4: of
0: around
4: the U.S.
0: it.
4: Lives near here.
3: Does flying yeah, over point, Idaho man. Count?
0: No, no, not at all. I mean, you're right. It's got to be big time.
3: Gotta get off the plane.
0: Maine on that. All right. Give me, let's see. Give me Nora in my hometown of Seattle. Checking in. I was just in Seattle earlier today. Nora, what you got, girl?
5: Great. Thanks for taking my call. You got some good weather today. So,
0: absolutely.
5: How about Klay Thompson, who blew out his knee in the finals, was out for 941 days, and then came back with the Warriors, I think it was in 22, and then they won it all.
0: Not bad. Not bad. Not bad, Nora. But, Nora, I've had better. Thanks for the call. Appreciate that. Or I've heard better. I'm sorry, Nora. There's just too many dudes who come back from the ACL now, I think. Like, what about Adrian Peterson? Tears his ACL in December, and then the following year rushes for 2,000 and becomes the last non-quarterback to win league MVP. Maybe some. I don't want to steal any more people's thunder on this. Let's get to California. Nice, safe place, California. Thomas, you're up. You got ball game on Westwood One.
6: Hey, Teddy, ball game. Thanks for having me. I'm going to push back a little bit on a couple callers ago. I thought he was going to steal my thunder, and then he went a different direction. First of all, Ted Williams is a great pick. That's hard to beat. But I'm going to roll back a little bit and go back to he started talking about the boxers being mentioned, and you had mentioned them earlier. But you also made a remark, too, George Foreman, to you, is the comeback George Foreman. George Foreman, to me, I'm 65 years old, so I remember George Foreman in his prime when he was my Tyson in the black.
0: Yeah.
6: No socks, right?
0: Yeah,
6: which,
0: dude.
6: When nobody
0: freaking
6: ever
0: scary, man.
6: Ever. Yeah, so that's my George Foreman. In my mind, Muhammad Ali was banned from boxing, stripped of his titles, 1967. Because he didn't
0: want
6: to go to Vietnam. Came back in 70. His first fight was against Jerry Quarry, but it wasn't until 4 years later at age 32 when he faced undefeated and feared George Foreman. George Foreman was just as feared, just as invisible as everybody thought Mike Tyson was. The biggest shocking, little shocking boxing. Boxing used to be on television back in the day. I was a sports, blah, blah, blah. I saw all the Tyson fights. I saw most of the Ali fights. Seeing Mike Tyson knocked out by Buster Douglas was one of the most shocking things I ever saw, next to watching 32-year-old Muhammad Ali beat George Foreman, who was just as intimidating as Tyson in his prime.
0: So true. Great call. Home run call right there. Thank you for listening to Johnny Ballgame on Westwood One. I mean, I could do a whole segment on that call there with those comebacks. I'll just leave it there, and we'll move on to San Diego, where Dave is on the line. Big Dave, bring it.
7: Volume, I love the energy. Love the energy. But I got two
0: love you
7: pauses,
0: too.
7: And I got two positives. I got one negative. One positive, local boy, Alex Smith.
0: Good one. He almost lost life. His leg. You're right. Good one. Well done.
7: And then the other one, we're not talking a sport. We're talking a real sport. Dale Earnhardt Jr. lost his dad right in front of him. He came back. Come on.
0: I don't want to be insensitive on this one. Thank you for the call. But there's a lot of athletes who've lost parents and whatnot. I don't know if Junior missed a full season or two of NASCAR mourning the loss of his legendary father. I don't think he did. 310-840-4910, but appreciate the calls on that. Did you have another one real quick, or did I get rid of him? Let's move on. Mark in Dallas. Big D, what's going on, Mark? Bring it.
8: Hey, how y'all doing? Congratulations on the promo. I'll try to be real fast because I got a lot to say. I don't know why I keep thinking about Phillip Rivers' comeback last year, but I know that wasn't the most successful. So here we go. Sugar Ray Leonard, detached retina, great comeback, and he was one of the very best welterweights. Too Tall Jones is the one. He took a year off and boxed and came back a year later with the Cowboys.
0: You're right.
8: And was Willis McGahee one of the other ones that blew out his knee? I thought they said him. Oh, they may have.
0: Yeah, I thought we said him because when he was with Buffalo, right? No. Never mind. Miami. Yeah.
8: Ryan Sandberg, because even when the fact that he sat out a couple of years and was burned out, and he came back, and I think he was more like a Don Mattingly type career before that, but just coming back a few years, he was still very good. He wasn't great. I think cemented his way as a second baseman to the Hall of Fame. Thanks, man. Love your show.
0: Thanks, guys. Great calls so far tonight, and I expect it to stay that way. Phillip Rivers must be at least invited to the combine of this conversation. I got to at least work him out. He's a combine invite for me because, dude, he played a game in 2020, and he didn't play another NFL game until 2025, and he wasn't in shape. And he had to play the first game against the dark side Super Bowl champion defense. And you know what? He didn't get smoked. He didn't go in there and F up the whole game like a lot of crappy quarterbacks will. He didn't. That needs to be discussed. I know he was 0-3 as a starter. But that is definitely a combine invite. It's not the greatest ever, but it's a fantastic American sports comeback story. Think of people like my favorite quarterback of all time was John Elway. I'm a sports fan because of John Elway. I just loved everything about him. Fell in love. Loved John Elway. John Elway. It would be like me if John Elway sat out 4 full years and came back. I can't even imagine what the excitement level was last year for the diehard Phillip Rivers fans. Because they're out there. Phillip Rivers is your favorite quarterback ever, and all of a sudden you get like 3 bonus games. It's like Stan Ross in Mr. 3000 with Bernie Mac. It's like you get one of your favorite players coming back, gives you a little cup of coffee. Seahawk fan, you know this, and this probably isn't even invited to the combine, but Marshawn Lynch was out of football for a full year in the Seahawk running back situation in 2017. It was so scary. They brought Marshawn Lynch back, and he actually scored a touchdown in a playoff game, Seattle, when they beat Philly in the wild card round. I think that was the 2019 season. But yeah, Beast Mode came back too. And I know, being a huge Marshawn Lynch fan, I loved that. Never thought I'd see that again. It's nostalgia. And that's one of the big deals why we love sports. This whole show has been nostalgia, guys. It's all we're doing, and we love it. 310-804-0410. Good stuff, guys. If you're still holding, we will get to you. Johnny Ballgame on Westwood One Sports Night.
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19: And we're live here outside the Perez family home just waiting for the... And there they go. Almost on time this morning. Mom is coming out the front door strong with a double arm kid carry. Looks like dad has the bags. Daughter is bringing up the rear. Oh, but the diaper bag wasn't closed. Diapers and toys are everywhere. Ooh, but mom has just nailed the perfect car seat buckle for the toddler. And now the eldest daughter, who looks to be about 9 or 10, has secured herself in the booster seat. Dad zips the bag closed, and they're off. Ah, but looks like mom doesn't realize her coffee cup is still on the roof of the car. And there it goes. 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

0: 39-10. I got this show, and then I got next week. That's it for old ball game in the late Sunday night slot, and we'll move earlier in the day into Sunday. Stay tuned on that and a new lineup shift or whatever the heck's coming. I don't know who's taking this slot. It's all good. Whoever it is, they're going to kick some butt, too. 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Marshall, you've been holding the longest. You hold no more Marshall in Milwaukee. You're up, bud. What you got?
1: Well, good evening, Johnny. As always, it's been a little while, and congrats on the move. You'll do fine, and we'll continue to go. And so many great selections tonight. Yours, I think Teddy Williams, I think no question, should be number one. And my parents were around during part of that time. I wish they were still here. My dad liked Ted Williams, I'll just tell you that much. I'm a big tennis guy, as I think you probably know a little here. I'm excited about the U.S. Open being here and everything, but a couple, one that was great and one not so good, maybe the Muhammad Ali of tennis to me. Borg, you're right, and he tried to play with a wood in even the mid-90s when they were gone. He's still bigger than life to me. He was incredible in his heyday. But the one was a prodigy that came along right after Chrissy Everett retired, and prayers out for Chrissy Everett right now. We want her to get well. I mean, I had tears over Dolly Parton this week. It will be 10 times worse for me with Chris. She's one of my favorites. But after her came Jennifer Campriati here in America. And she had the great start, won Olympic gold in 92, but then, of course, disappeared in much of the 90s with problems, drugs, with shoplifting. We remember it all. And then in 2001, just storms back, wins the French Open, that thriller over Clijsters. Never forget that one. 12-10 in the third. Won the Australian that year, a thriller over Hingis. Talk of Grand Slam, and even had Venus Williams on the
0: those.
1: She was.
0: Those are good there. Ones. Those are some good ones.
1: Before I
0: let one more go, quick I, one, Marshall. Yeah.
1: The worst one. Unfortunately, even though she had a great run in 83 at age 40, Billie Jean King, but a young Andrea Yeager, who's from this part of the country originally, destroyed her in the semifinal, 0-1. And then, of course, lost to Martina in the final. And that was a tough one for Billie Jean. But still, she got to the final four at age 40. And lastly, on Jordan, don't forget he hit 55 points at age 40 there in winter of 2003. Let's not forget that. But I
0: thanks agree. For the call. Appreciate you. Thanks for the call, Marshall. And I will say, Bjorn Borg, you can't say he's not a badass for at least trying at that age to use a wooden frickin' racket against a bunch of young kids with graphite. That's a flex right there. Even though he couldn't win, that's still kind of badass. Let's get to Youngstown, Ohio with TJ on the line. You're next up. TJ, I feel like there's still a lot of comeback stories. We're not stealing everybody's thunder, we hope. Marshall had 9 of them. TJ, who you got?
2: I'm going to keep it easy, Johnny Ball Game. I got the great Bill Walton when he came back in 86 and helped the Celtics beat the Lakers. And they beat Houston that year. But he got the sixth player of the year coming back, and he took them over the hump. And he was a former MVP.
0: Bill Walton, thank you for the call. Won a league MVP when he played 50 games. You want to flex? If we're going to talk about tracking down a cephalopoid on foot here, nobody does that. Bill Walton was so stinking good in the NBA there in Portland that they gave him a league MVP when he played 50 games. Now you can't even do that. They've outlawed it. It will never happen again. If you want to just watch basketball poetry, like if you love a good Ken Burns documentary, or you want to read whatever poet Walt Whitman you're into, just go put on Larry Bird and Bill Walton teammates and just watch the rhythm that those two played with, how they saw the floor together.

0: together. It's just magic, you guys. And good call on Bill Walton. Let's get to New York City. Michael in New York City. What you got, Michael, in New York? Bring it.
1: Actually, it's South Buffalo, New York, but that's okay.
0: Thank you.
1: My two comebacks are going to be DeMar Hamlin, number one, and also probably the worst injury I have ever seen in my life in any sport, Joe Theismann.
0: Thank you for the call. I appreciate you, Michael, in Buffalo. I hate to break this to you, though. Theismann never took a snap again. That was it. There was no comeback from that one. So appreciate the calls on that. Michael in New York. What about JT in Chicago? You got somebody new on this? Getting some good ones. Comeback stories. Aaron Donald's coming back. We all think he's going to be a badass. Probably win an All-Pro too. Let's get one more in here. JT in Chicago. Who you got, dude?
2: Johnny Ballgame. What's up, my man? Hey, long time listening. First time calling. Check it out. April 7, 2016, Kyle Schwarber tears his ACL and his LCL, declared out for the season. Comes back for the World Series. He goes 7 for 17. He hits 412, and the Cubs win it all. Let's go, man.
0: I love when Schwarber gets hot and when he gets a mean on. You like think he's going to hit a home run every single time. That series reminded me of like Manny Ramirez with the Dodgers when he was hitting like 700. Thank you for the call, TJ. Benny Boy Strober, Mr. Producer over there. Do you have one? You have a favorite comeback story in pro sports? They left the sport for at least a year, hopefully two or more, and they came back and got you excited.
3: Yeah, well, that last caller that talked about Theismann, I have another Redskins quarterback that broke his leg at the same yard line and then also came back. And think about what Alex Smith did, one comeback player of the year, 17 surgeries, he nearly died. The team had a whole different name. Well, they actually had no name by the time he came back from his injury. They went from the Redskins to not having a name at all. And Alex Smith came back and actually led them to a division title. I think it's a great story.
0: That was such a good story, and I love Alex Smith, and shout out to Helix High School, where he came from, and yeah, he almost lost his leg, and I have to back up the DeMar Hamlin, that's a really good one, too. Like, he technically died. I'm Johnny Ballgame. We're going to go all till the morning. Sports.
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0: sports, I always say, like, they trigger the emotions. And they trigger the emotions so perfectly that even if you're like, hey, a Jets fan, you can't help but to come back. You crave those emotions. And even though it's bad emotion, 9 out of 10 for certain fans out there with their teams, they still come back. You would never, ever, ever keep going to the same restaurant if the meal sucked. You would never. Even if your brother was the owner of the restaurant, you'd be like, nah, dude, your food sucks. But we do it with sports fans. They just serve it right up to us. Emotions. And that's where sports grabs us. It's at least where it grabbed me at a young age. Then I said, okay, this NFL thing, and I've just dedicated my whole stupid life to studying it in sports and whatnot. I was able to find a gig like this to be able to tell stories. And believe it or not, I got some kick-ass stories tonight, too. But sometimes in this business, you get on a topic and whatnot, and you just feel like, you know what, let's just let the listeners have some lines tonight and get after it. The big story, and you'll hear about it all day from probably a hell of a lot more knowledgeable people than me. But Aaron Donald is coming back after missing two full NFL seasons. The Rams, who were already the favorites to win the Super Bowl, certainly are even more so now. I expect him to play at an all-pro level. I don't know where you guys are with it, but that's not really why we're here, is it? I don't need Aaron Donald opinions. Let the whole world talk about that in a few hours. I want to talk about sports comebacks, because a sports comeback, it triggers an emotion. It's a big trigger of an emotion. One of your favorite players who comes back after a hiatus couple years, and all of a sudden you get to see him play again. It's such a treat. Whether it's music, a band gets back together, whether it's an actor or actress or whatever, a musician who doesn't make an album for a decade, then comes back and you're like, oh, badass. That's why we love sports comebacks. And usually they don't work out. It's like the Bill Walton call. Yeah, Bill Walton won sixth man of the year in 86. I'd have to go back and look, but I think he averaged Ben Strober. Would you look this up for me? And that was a Dumb and Dumber reference, not you being a Slippy Slappy, Ben. But I want you to look up and see how many minutes Bill Walton averaged per game on the 85-86 Celtics. He won sixth man of the year that year, and I'm going to say he played like 18 to 20 minutes a night. Like, they still gave him sixth man, and it wasn't like, usually I think of a sixth man like a Manu Ginobili. He plays 33 minutes a night. Jamal Crawford, you know, that type of sixth man. Ricky Pierce back in the day led his team in scoring one year in Milwaukee, and he came off the bench. Benny, how many minutes did Bill Walton average?
1: 19.3.
0: Benny, what's in your mouth right now?
1: Ice.
0: Ice? I mean, who do they give me? What am I supposed to do here? I got Benny Boy Strober eating ice, and then I got Peyton Lodge. Every time I come to him, he asks me to repeat the question. The heck is this, guys?
2: Okay, hold on. Fair, in my defense tonight, the phone lines are just off the charts because of this question you put out there with comebacks. So this is your fault.
0: Have you ever seen the calls blow up like this on Westwood One, Lodgy?
2: In my experience, which isn't that long, no, I haven't.
0: Nice, man. Well, you listeners, let's fire it up. Let's keep it going. Bill Walton won six. But seriously, Bill Walton won six man playing 19 minutes a night. What the hell? Like, seriously, 19 minutes a night. They gave him sixth man. That was a comeback. We're going to start in the ATL. Ooh, he's a big name on this show. He brings it with the topics, but better yet, he brings it with the beats. I'm talking about Israel in the ATL. Welcome to the show.
3: Johnny, but first of all, JB, welcome back, man. I didn't know you was under the weather. I'm glad to hear your voice. Welcome back, my brother, for real.
0: Thank you. Thank you, man.
3: I am trying to get to your point about Aaron Donald and my comebacks, which are awesome, and nobody took them yet. Yeah, John Elway is also my favorite quarterback of all time so much that my fake ID back when I was at college at Morehouse, the name of my fake ID was Rod Smith. You'll get that.
0: Missouri.
3: Elway, dog.
0: Southeast Missouri State.
3: But yeah, you already know. But seriously, though, to me, Aaron Donald and Myles Garrett are going to be like if you teamed up Warren Sapp and Deacon Jones, okay? But that's another story. But about these comebacks, okay? Number one on my list, my senior year in high school, okay? Dominique Wilkins, 92, against Philly at 32 years old, blew out his right Achilles, right? And back then, you remember the 80s,
0: yeah,
3: early 90s, that was a career ender, okay? He came back in 8 months, dog, on an opening night in the Madison Square Garden, dropped 30 against the Knicks, averaged 30 points that season, okay, and came in second to Jordan for the scoring title like the third time, like on some Phil Mickelson in the Masters type stuff. That's why he didn't have more scoring titles. He kept coming in second to Jordan. But he blew out his Achilles and came back in 8 months, dog, averaged 30, right?
0: And that's a Dominique.
3: But yeah. But let's not forget, John Smoltz. He came back after Tommy John surgery, right? After 200 wins, all that, had three game seasons as a closer.
0: Israel. I love you. Turn him down, Bludgy. I love you, Israel. But you can't do Tommy John, sir, unless you're going to actually say Tommy John himself. Rest in peace. You don't get to say anybody comes back from Tommy John as like a historic comeback unless it's Tommy John in Missouri Southern. Apologies to everybody that was livid like I am when somebody messes up on the college. 310-840-4910. Those are good ones, though, Israel. Not going to lie on, I didn't like the Smoltz one, but the first one was spot on. Howard in California. Back to California. Howard, what's going on, brother?
1: Oh, a lot. Anyway, Ben Hogan, one of the greatest golfers, head-on collision with a bus, threw himself on his wife to save her life, laid up in a hospital, and won 6 out of 9 majors after that.
0: Dang! Look at the knowledge. Howard in California. What college you go to, Howard?
1: San Jose State. San Francisco University.
0: San Jose State. I know. San Jose State. Steve DeBerg, Gerald Wilhite. We can keep going. Dick Vermeil, I think, went there. Good stuff. Thank you for the call, Howard, in California. Yeah. We still have new ones, too. That's what's pretty sweet about this. Like, no one said Ben Hogan. I didn't know we won 6 out of 9 majors after. I remember briefly the car accident and whatnot, hearing about it. Let's get to Giuliano in Santa Clara. Checking in. Keep it in California where you are. Peyton Lodge, Giuliano.
4: How we doing?
0: What you got, dude?
4: What's up, baby? All right, how about this? How about Buster Posey? 2010, comes in as a young gun out of Florida State, wins Rookie of the Year. 2011, breaks his leg after a collision with Scott Cousins, misses 135 ball games in 2011. 2012, comes back, wins the MVP, manages an elite historical pitching staff, wins the World Series in 2012, wins the World Series in 2014, numerous Silver Sluggers, legendary comeback right there. Broke his leg early in his career and still had a Hall of Fame career.
0: Appreciate the call. That's a good question, though. Is Buster Posey a Hall of Famer? I know you can't ask a Giant fan, and I get it. That's fine. Of course he is for them. But if you look at the numbers and compare, I've been in arguments with a lot of smart sports fans about this who are, you know, real protectors of the Hall of Fame. I had Buster in. I thought he was the centerpiece of essentially a dynasty. 3 titles in 5 years. There wasn't a lot of Giants who were on all three of those teams. Posey was, and they changed the rule after that leg injury. Remember that? He was blocking the plate. And what was it, Brian Sabian? Was he the GM then? I can't even remember. But, yeah, they changed the rule on that. Buster Posey, it's a good one, too. Let's get to Baltimore. I love Baltimore. We got Russell in Baltimore checking in. What you got, bud?
5: Hey, how you doing, man? Great show. First time calling in. I got three of them.
0: Keep it up.
5: Michael Jordan, I got two GOATs, maybe three GOATs. Michael Jordan actually had two comebacks after the first three-peat. He took off some time for baseball. Then he came back and won three more. And then he took off some time, and then he came back, and then he played with the Wizards. But that's not the one that's important. The one that's important is Bo Jackson. He may be the greatest athlete of all time, all-pro and also all-star in baseball. Came back after that horrific injury and played on an artificial hip for probably four or five more years in baseball. Had a 20-home-run season in one of those seasons and also played with two different teams. So Bo Jackson is really my main guy. And then I got to go with the nature boy, Ric Flair, who was in a plane accident, broke his back, and then went on to become what we see him turned into years later. So that's three of them.
0: Good stuff. Great call. That's Russell in Baltimore. And, man, Peyton Lodge, give me another one of those good ones. I mean, I don't know how he does it, but Bo Jackson finds his way into every single one of my Westwood One shows. I cried. I don't cry in sports like ever, but when I watched the Bo documentary or whatever, which one it was, I've watched them all. Bo was very special to my heart back in the early 90s, late 80s. I loved him. Posters everywhere like we all did. Tecmo Bowl. Nobody played more Tecmo Bowl than me growing up. 40, 50 hours a week of Tecmo Bowl and Tecmo Super Bowl. I rushed for 1,000 yards in one game once with Bo Jackson in Tecmo Super Bowl. How do you do that? Well, it's easy. You run like a 60-yard run with Bo, and then the next play you give it to Marcus Allen, and you run all the way back to the goal line and go out of bounds. And then you give it to Bo again, and you run all the way to the 40-yard line. Marcus, out of bounds. And you just do that for the whole game, and you can get 1,000 yards rushing in one game with Bo Jackson in Tecmo Bowl. So I love him. But when he came back, and I think it was with, honestly, I think it was with Peyton Lodge's then California Angels, he came back and hit a home run on, like, when his mother was getting sick or whatever, and he said, that one was for you, Mom. And it was just a beautiful story. And Bo Jackson's a beautiful player and athlete. And he was only 31 when he hit that last home run. That's it. He was still young, man. Like, if he was a baseball player, if he just stood with baseball, he had 8 years left with that body. If he was a football player, he would still go with that body. Oh, man. That's the biggest, saddest what if in the history of my life with sports. He's the best running back I've ever seen, man. I think he's the only running back ever that has three touchdowns of like 87 yards or more, and he played like 28 games. It's crazy. Great call bringing Vincent Edward Jackson into the scenario. Let's get to him. I don't know if you love him. I know you know him, but let's check in. Peyton Lodge, bring on Mr. Positive. Go for-

0: To my warriors, take hold of that vision that comes from above, but temper your destiny with peace, truth, and love. Boom shakalaka. Welcome back, Johnny Ballgame. You're bringing the energy. You're bringing the fire. Damn it, everybody, go for your dreams. And you're talking about comebacks, Johnny Ballgame. The greatest music icon, Elvis, and the Black Lover, 1968. Mario Lemieux, hockey, and cancer. And Tiger Woods,
1: yes,
0: the Masters, with the broken body. He did it. Damn it, everybody, you've got to listen to Johnny Ballgame. You have to go for your dreams. You have to bring the energy like Johnny Ballgame and Peyton Lodge and everybody else.
1: Boom, Benny Boy Strober.
2: Thank you, Mr. Positive. It's Benny Boy Strober. Thank you. Hey, guys, I missed one shift. I appreciate the welcome backs, but man, I missed 1 week. We're good to go. Oh, man. Let's get to Dallas, Big D. And by the way, you guys are still coming up with them. Like, we're getting no repeats on this. That's really good sports talk radio, you guys. And believe it or not, no, just believe it. Like, I put together, an exceptional show tonight, filled with stories, storytelling, and fun. And sometimes the radio business and the listeners, and you get just a spark, and pretty soon that spark turns into like four pallets on fire at the top of the hill at a high school party. It's just, whoa. And that's what we are with this. Aaron Donald is back. It's scary. But what else? Okay, good. Can I go now? Like, what else is there? I want to talk deeper. Let's grab another branch on that tree. And what does this remind you of? Or when you do think about a comeback, sports comebacks are big. They trigger emotions. That's why we love sports. And you get these guys will be out a year or two or more. Then they come back and they bring you this emotion of like, oh, I'm seeing this again. This nostalgia. It's beautiful. How about Dallas? I said, let's go to Dallas. I meant it. Anthony in Dallas. What you got, bud?
3: Hey, I got to switch to hockey. I know it's not that popular, but I got Gabriel Landeskog. He missed over 1,000 days doing cartilage transplant in his knee, and he's still producing on the second line of one of the best teams in hockey.
1: Anthony, that's a good one, dude. That's a good one. Hockey, tough guy stories. You know, there's not a lot of hockey players in this, probably just because hockey guy doesn't really come back from anything. He just keeps going. Appreciate the call, Anthony in Dallas. But I did like the previous caller, or before that, whenever, whoever it was, who said Mario Lemieux. That's a good one. I thought that would be one of the first ones, because that Lemieux comeback was big. He was gone almost 4 years. And he comes back at age 35, partly to save the team at the gate. It was one of those. He had elite production. The team was like, thought maybe they would move. It was serious. Dude, hockey teams move. If you are threatened about your NHL team moving, believe that. Believe that. Because hockey teams move. And Mario Lemieux comes back at 35. Potentially saving the franchise, and we all know the future of the Pens post Lemieux. Sid the Kid, Malkin, who's one of the best eras they've had. 310-840-4910. I'm Johnny Ballgame. 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
6: 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It appears by its own numbers, the U.S. government seems insolvent. 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

0: Gallery.
1: All night and then into the morning on Westwood One Sports Night. Appreciate you guys. And popping phone lines tonight. That's how you light up a hotline. That's how you get a topic there, Benny Boy Strober. That was great. One thing I learned, my takeaway, and if you guys still have them, we'll take them. We have a guest that's going to come on in a second, though. Get to down some real nerdy stuff that I think you're going to like. But the one thing I learned about this, Benny, there's a hell of a lot more great comeback stories than I was giving credit for. I was sitting in the boat of, there's more comeback failures than successes. And I think I've changed my mind. You? I mean, there's some that, I mean, wow, really, really good stuff. Benny, you're supposed to talk now.
2: I didn't know you were trying to bring me in. I thought you were just in the third person. You do this all the time. You know you do that all the time.
1: Yeah, I do. I'm just trying to get you to take that sucker, and I guess I need to, next time I'll just say, Benny, absolutely on that. But we're going to talk about it. Some great stuff. We'll get back to Benny in a second because we got our guest coming on. This guy does fantasy football professionally, and if you go to fantasyalarm.com, it's going to open up a world to you of winning fantasy championships that you did not know existed. We bring on Howard Bender on Westwood One Sports Night. Bender, you son of a gun, man. Thanks for taking some time with us tonight to nerd out. Fantasy drafts going on everywhere, Bender.
3: Ball game, you old so-and-so. What's going on, dude? How many drafts have you done right now? Two, three?
1: To be honest, no. Only one so far. Only one. I only play in two leagues, dude. I just can't do it, man. I put so much into one league. Like, I put more into this fantasy league than, like, anything else in my life outside of my work. I can't be willing to work the waiver wire at 2 a.m. In all those leagues, Bender, but you do it. How many leagues are you going to be in this year off the top of your head?
3: You know what? I've actually kind of lost count. I have no idea how many season-long leagues I've done. The problem is that every time I do a season-long draft, I've got like 5 best ball drafts creeping up right behind it at the same time. So I would say we're probably looking in the 50 to 60 range for redraft leagues. Well over 150 for best ball right now.
1: Holy shnikes, Bender, you crazy son of a gun. Josh Jacobs, what's the fantasy community's reaction here? What are the folks at Fantasy Alarm? What's the advice you guys are giving with the news on this, commissioner exempt list? And you just don't know when he's going to come off of it. How do you run the fantasy situation here?
3: Yeah, that's the problem. What I'm concerned about here, and the reason I've moved him in my rankings. I've moved him down significantly. I moved him down to roughly like the 12th or 13th round of the cheat sheet because they haven't said anything about, a suspension yet. What I'm kind of assuming here, just based off of the track record of players put on the exempt list, I could see them putting him on the exempt list, him being out until that November 11th or November 17th hearing that he's going to have, or the arraignment, because I think that it's two misdemeanors. And I think what they're trying to do, what the NFL is trying to do right now, is because there is video evidence, and we haven't really been privy to that too much. And I think that the NFL just wants to kind of hold off here. If the charges don't stick, or if the charges aren't, filed properly, or however it's going to end up, I feel like they're going to keep him on the exempt list until that hearing. He'll miss the first 2 months of the season. And if everything goes his way, he'll be able to come back for the second half of the season. In the meantime, you have to bump up Marshawn Lloyd up your draft boards. I look for him, right after all the top bell cow backs are available, right? You look to him when you start creeping into that, just after Ramondre Stevenson, Tony Pollard kind of range. right? When you're looking at guys who are in like complete split backfields, that's when I'll grab Marshawn Lloyd. And then I know that there's people buzzing about Caleb Johnson, but nah, I'm sorry. I think Chris Brooks is the guy that you handcuffed to Marshawn Lloyd. Caleb Johnson was a tomato can you kicked around in Pittsburgh. He's never shown anything, so I'm not really concerned about him.
1: There's Howard Bender, fantasyalarm.com. Great stuff on there. We appreciate having him on. You can also listen to him on Sirius XM Fantasy Channel 75. Puka Nacua. I mean, if you're a Puka owner, are you thinking this is no news is good news? Because Josh Jacobs, if it would have been Puka, maybe it would have been both. But here's a guy, the anti-Semitic remarks. This was in the offseason. He's facing a civil lawsuit where a woman is accusing him of biting her on the shoulder and biting her friend's thumb. I'm not making this up. He's got other claims of assault, battery, gender violence, negligence. Like, what are you telling Puka Nacua fantasy owners here? Is he next?
3: I mean, you would think that there is something going on there behind the scenes, but, you know, for the most part, I think you're right. No news is good news for Puka Nacua. You know, he's like got those Marv Albert kind of vibes here with the biting incident. So, you know, I mean, it's a little concerning, but I mean, I think that, you know, when you're looking at where the NFL is paying all of its attention to, I think ultimately they want to clean up the problem guys. They want to, you know, really enforce this personal conduct policy. But with Puka Nacua going into a rehab facility for a little while and trying to be apologetic, and, you know, there's video evidence of him at somebody's bar mitzvah just a week ago. So,
1: I get it.
3: Right, there he was. You know, they were doing the horror. They were lifting the kid up on the chair, and there was Puka in the background dancing and smiling. So, you know, who knows? I think it's going to be I think with Puka Nacua, it's probably like the no news is good news, and I'm not going to be too worried about him. You want to take Puka in that first round, I think you're good.
1: Yeah, well, there's a first-round receiver. Here's another one like Howard Bender, Fantasy Alarm. I can't have it. I can't have Justin Jefferson score two teeters. That's what he scored last year. Two. That's it. He barely had 1,000 yards when they were forcing him the ball with who the hell remembers at quarterback now. Are you convinced at Fantasy Alarm that Kyler Murray is getting JJ back to 100 catches, 10-plus teeters, and we can all move along that JJ is again JJ?
3: Well, I mean, listen, I can't guarantee you anything, right? I mean, I could take a dump in a box and mark it guaranteed, and really, what's that worth,
1: don't,
3: Johnny? Come on.
1: Don't.
3: You
1: please don't.
3: Saying?
1: Don't. Stinky Sullivan.
3: I love Kyler Murray in this offense right now. Kevin O'Connell's going to obviously work with him to get him through his progressions. And, you know, I mean, listen, I think that what we saw from, you know, Kyler Murray at times is perfectly fine. I think that, you know, I'm more concerned about guys like, you know, TJ Hawkinson or, you know, Juwan Jennings going over the middle than I am Justin Jefferson, simply because Kyler Murray is a, you know, vertically challenged fellow, and he has a hard time seeing over the offensive line. But if he's just going to play some huck-a-chuck at football, he's going to find Jefferson downfield. I think the two of them are going to be fine. I recommend taking Justin Jefferson in the late first, early second round. I am perfectly fine. I can't guarantee teeters for you. I know you want that, but, you know, touchdowns are such that they're fluky sometimes.
1: Yeah, but two, Bender, that's unacceptable. You know, two? I mean, I think didn't Andre Rison have a year like that in Cleveland? I'll go way back in the tank there on that one. But yeah, just weird receivers that just have these. Alvin Harper in Tampa Bay is scaring you. But yeah, hopefully he jumps back up to what, 7, 8, 9, 10. And maybe, I mean, Justin Jefferson's never had 11 touchdowns in a season. He's had 10 twice. So maybe his best is even yet to come. And that's my next question. Is Joe Burrow's best season behind him? or still coming? Because if it's still coming, I think it's potentially 5,000 yards, 50 teeters, like one of those amazing Manning type of fantasy years. Tell me what you think about Burrow moving forward and him this year. I love him.
3: I do love him as well. And I think that, you know, we look at Joe Burrow, you know, the big thing is that I think he can have an improved season because the defense is better. And I think that's funny because, you know, usually everybody's like, oh, well, the Bengals defense sucks, so Joe Burrow's going to just play, you know, play, just sling the rock in the second half, and that's how he's going to stack up his numbers. I think the defense has gotten a little better, that I think that what's going to end up happening is while, yes, they'll want to run the football with Chase Brown at the tail end, I think there's going to be a little bit more leeway to let Joe Burrow just kind of do his thing, you know, and, you know, in a close game towards the tail end of the season, tail end of the second half, and just let him throw a little bit more rather than just kind of run it out. So, a healthy season from Joe Burrow, Ja'Marr Chase, and T. Higgins, I mean, how could that not yield us 5,000 yards and 40 touchdowns? Just stay healthy, I think it's possible.
1: So you agree potentially Joe Burrow's best statistical season is still ahead of him. I'll ask you the same question about another guy who, I don't know, is he getting drafted ahead of Burrow, Lamar Jackson? I mean, is his best season behind him? But maybe even so, whatever Lamar year he would have is still potentially better than Burrow. Where are you on those two? Who would you advise people to take if they want to go quarterback early? They're going to do that whether you advise it or not. And it's Burrow or Lamar. Where are you going?
3: If your league scores 6 points for a passing touchdown instead of four, if your league offers any kind of bonuses for 300-yard passing kind of games, then you have to go with Joe Burrow. You have to, right? I think Lamar, I don't know if Lamar is going to be able to duplicate another MVP caliber season. He's learning a new offense here, and while, yes, it's great that he's buying into everything that Declan Doyle is putting in front of him, I don't necessarily know if we're looking at MVP type of a season here for Lamar. I think he can have a great season, but I mean, listen, when it comes to Joe Burrow and the potential, again, if your scoring format says 6 points instead of four for a touchdown and you get any kind of bonus scoring, I think Burrow is the call here. I actually just I just broadcast a draft earlier tonight where that exact situation happened, and Joe Burrow was the second QB off the table.
1: Yep, I'm seeing that too. My producer, Ben Strober, Howard Bender, I need you to tell him why fantasyalarm.com is the way to go for Ben to have the season that he wants to this year.
3: Oh, Ben, Fantasy Alarm is where it's all at, my friend. I mean, aside from the draft prep work that we put in there, I mean, while everybody else was enjoying a nice little Sunday, Fantasy Alarm was updating everything with the Josh Jacobs news. Right, we've got our team out there. We've got a quarterback coach, a running back coach, a wide receiver coach, a defensive coach, a tight end whisperer. I mean, we've got everything over there at fantasyalarm.com. And I'll tell you what, if you go to fantasyalarm.com/show and you use that promo code SHOW, I'll take 50% off of your first month. 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
1: what?
3: The draft guide, the cheat sheet with the blueprint, right?
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1: Wow, that's a sell job. Ben, you have some serious thinking to do. Howard Bender, SiriusXM Fantasy Channel, and of course, FantasyAlarm.com. Thanks for gracing us with your presence all the way, you guys. Bender is in Alaska right now. That's why I love his ass, because he can come on late night because he's like in whatever Alaska time zone he's in, Bender. Great stuff.
3: Always a pleasure to join you, Johnny. You know that, man. Looking forward to this. Just a great season together, man.
1: 100%. There he is. Thank you, Howard Bender. Ben, how many leagues do you play?
2: This
1: fantasy
2: really
1: football,
2: awkward.
1: Brother.
2: This is so awkward. I haven't played fantasy football since 2014.
1: So, Howard Bender was barking up potentially the wrong tree there with Benny. Do you do any fantasy sports, Ben?
2: No, if you count March Madness making a bracket, sure, that's it, though.
1: Nope. Okay, wow. 310-840-4910. What do you make of that with Ben? He is a sports talk radio producer by trade, and he doesn't do fantasy. I respect the hell out of that. Ben, I've been playing fantasy football since 1988 when Boomer Esiason won MVP and Icky Woods, and I think led the league in touchdowns that year as a rookie. Like, that's how long I've been playing. I've never went a season without playing fantasy football in the NFL, and I've thought about it just for my career, like for the show I'm on typically, at ballgame underscore KTIK or at Johnny Ballgame KTIK on Instagram and Twitter if you guys want to follow there. But yeah, man, I have to play every year, but I thought about not playing fantasy 1 year. Just to sit there on Sunday and not have a bad day because Drake London has two targets at halftime. You know, there is a peace of mind, Ben Strober, that you get on NFL Sunday. Do you gamble on games, Ben?
2: No, I mean, I have a few times, but I typically stay away from it. The reason I don't do fantasy and all the other stuff is because the Washington Redskins football team Commanders, they ruin my Sundays all the time. I don't need anything else ruining my mood. It's already bad enough when they stink half the years or most of the years that I've watched them. I don't need to be worried about anything else. I only care about watching them.
1: 100% fair. I mean, I don't know this. I've never done the data, but like, do less Jets fans play fantasy football than Patriots fans?
2: No, it's probably the opposite because I think they care less about watching their teams because they know they're going to be bad. Like, Browns fans probably love playing fantasy football. Like, I'm just the opposite because I get so annoyed by the team being bad that I don't want anything else that's going to bother me.
1: I respect this. I'm actually, Ben, this is terrific news. That's some serious peace of mind. Peyton Lodge, you play fantasy, right?
0: Is the Pope Catholic?
1: Yeah, exactly, bro. Okay, Peyton, I got a question for you. You can choose one, only one, for week, whatever week. Do your fantasy team win or your Baltimore Ravens team win? What would you pick if you could only take one on a regular season game? No playoffs, no championship, just a random week six.
0: Oh, random week six. Well, no, it depends who they're playing.
1: Oh, get off it.
0: Yeah, I mean, if they're playing the Saints or something, I mean, they would have to beat the Saints. I would just go the Ravens to win. Yeah, let's just take Ravens to win.
1: I'm the same way, guys, you know, from Seattle. A lifelong diehard. The Seahawks control my mood, which I'm very happy right now. But yeah, it's like an idiot fan I am. The Seahawks will control my mood when they win or lose. For me, it's 100 out of 100. I want the Seahawks to win over my fantasy teams. If I could pay $100 a week with what I make for a living and my salary and whatnot, if I could pay $100 a week for the Seahawks to win, I would spend $1,700 on a season and go 17-0. I would pay that every single week, and I'd love to pay it. I wish there was a thing I could do that with. I'm Johnny Ballgame. It's Westwood One. 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
2: From the Logan AC and Heat Services Weather Center.
3: Going into Monday, Tuesday, and Wednesday, we'll see increased temperatures with highs in the low 90s, increased humidity, bringing those feels-like temperatures all the way up to the upper 90s. So it's going to be definitely a warmer stretch of the first few days. Rain chances build back in with heavier rain coming in on Thursday. I'm your 10 Weather Impact Meteorologist, Lily Aldrich, with 97.1 The Fan.
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4: 310-840-4910, Westwood One Sunday Nights. Got you all up until Drake Toll in the morning as we kick off week one for college football. I had some really cool college football topics, but we've just kind of went in another direction, which is completely cool with me in regards to the Aaron Donald comeback. Just talking about sports comebacks and just the emotion of being a sports fan, what the comeback gives us. We love it. The second act, even sometimes when it's not great, we still love it. You know, that guy call in and defend Jordan with the Wizards because he had one 50-point game. It's fine. Jordan was fine with the Wizards, but he didn't help his legacy going to the Wizards. He did not. And he kind of gets a pass on it, but that's fine. We're not going down that rabbit hole. Let's get to Pittsburgh. All right, Lodgie, put Troy from Pittsburgh. Give him the line. Troy, what you got?
5: What's up, brother? How you doing? Great topic. So many different ways you can go with comeback. I got three different ones for you from three different sports. First one, I'll go sports entertainment. I'll go Roman Reigns. Had cancer, battled cancer, beat cancer, and possibly came back to be the biggest superstar in 50 to 60 years of that entire company. So I give him the nod for one. Two, another good story is Brett Favre. After his father dying, coming back and putting that performance that he did, I believe it was on Monday Night Football. And I think the greatest comeback story has to be LeBron James. He came back to the city of Cleveland, to probably the worst city in terms of sports and how people view them and their luck in history, and won them a championship against quite possibly the greatest basketball team assembled of all time. And I know he wasn't hurt or anything, but he came back to the city. To me, it's got to be the greatest comeback story of all time.
4: There you go, Troy. Appreciate the insight there. Thank you for the call. Troy looks at it differently. I'm completely okay with that. You know, LeBron never missed a game. He didn't sit out a year and then come back to the NBA and go to Cleveland. No. But yeah, I get it. He still came back because he was, first 7 years of his career in Cleveland. Then he goes to South Beach for four and comes back. I guess that might play. But and the Favre thing was spectacular cinematography. I mean, it's just the cinema at its best for football. It was in Oakland. I still remember that night. Yes, Monday Night Football. The year was 2005, I think, to be exact on that. But, I mean, I will say this. There's a lot of players, sadly, who lose their father every single year. Heck, maybe even every single week, and they come back and go through that. Their name just isn't Brett Favre. So there's something there. Let's get back to Dallas. Peyton, bring John in Dallas on the line. What you got, John?
6: Hey, what's going on? Love the show. Can't wait for the new time slot.
4: Thanks, brother.
6: I got two for you. First one is Monica Seles when she got attacked on the court and kind of disappeared, but she came back. She wasn't as great as she was before then, but she came back.

0: And that was the important part, being able to conquer that. And the second one, I mean, you remember back in the late 80s, early 90s, the biggest scare in the country was contracting the HIV AIDS virus. And, you know, seeing Magic Johnson up there having to retire, that big strong man, you know, that basically helped put the NBA on the map. And then being able to come back and play in the All-Star game, being a part of the Dream Team, and then come back and playing for like half a season with the Lakers. That it was inspiring. It told us that we could, that it wasn't a death sentence, that we could live with it.
1: Best call I've had, John in Dallas. Thank you very much. That was beautiful. I forgot about, that's what we do. We're still coming up with ones. There's like no repeats on this. And I still have people holding. Just stay holding, please. If not, then that's cool too. I get it. You got something to do. But Magic, first off, that All-Star game in Orlando, still remember it. Hit those threes late over Isaiah. It was just beautiful. And Magic was still the best point guard in the NBA at the time, and he was sitting out. But, and this is a big Sir Mix-a-Lot, baby got back-sized butt, just how I like it. Coming back on the Dream Team, he sat the entire 91-92 NBA season. In 91, guys, he went to the finals and lost to Jordan, his first title. And then all of a sudden, the HIV. That's a great one. And Magic came back. I think it was the 94-95 team. Was it 95-96? And he played power forward and was good. That's a great one. Comebacks, 310-840-4910. And I got a shout out to the Monica Seles. Some dude came on the court and stabbed her in the back, man. If that happened today with like social media, that would be such a bigger story. Keep them coming. My name is Johnny Ballgame, John Mallory, and it's Westwood One. Love ya!
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1: Tip of the cap, guys. Show's been awesome. Going into the early morning hours of Monday. Nobody's got a case of the Mondays on this show, huh? Little Office Space throw in there at 310-840-4910. Just, you know, obviously we triggered a massive emotion tonight as a sports fan talking about the most remarkable comebacks we've seen as sports fans. Ones that struck a chord. You know, that Magic Johnson, I still remember that All-Star game. That was such a big deal that Magic, he like led the league in votes. If I remember, he made the All-Star team because he was on the ballot because he was going to start the season. But, whatever. Yeah. And then he played well. And it was Magic in Orlando. It was just a magical weekend there. Back to these calls. You guys keep bringing it. We don't even have any repeats. All these comebacks, man. Let's get back to California. Hey, Joe, you're on the air. What you got?
2: Hey, Johnny. Hey, one of the saddest comebacks was Dave Dravecki, pitcher for San Francisco Giants. Got out of the game for a while. I don't know how long, treated for cancer. So he's back in the game. He's on the mound in San Francisco. He's pitching, and all of a sudden, I think because of the chemo and what have you, the bone in his arm was weak, and the muscle, I think, was stronger. And his arm broke while he was throwing a pitch, and you could hear the break over the telecast, and they had to amputate his arm after that.
1: Wow. Okay, guys, I remember this. I absolutely remember the Dave Dravecki. Was he a lefty?
2: I think so.
1: Okay, I can't remember lefty, righty. I don't know why in my head that he was a lefty. But, yeah, that comeback. And if you guys want to, like, and I'm not suggesting this, Ben, but if you want to, like, potentially throw up watching a sports injury, just type in Dave Dravecki, Giants arm injury, and it's gruesome and it's gross, and that's a nice call, Joe, in California. Let's get to America's hat. Oh, Canada, Montreal with Tony. Tony, what do you know? What do you say?
3: How you doing, Johnny Ball Game?
1: Doing pretty Johnny well, man. Game. Doing pretty well. Yeah.
3: I got two comeback stories. Both of them are heroes to me. Serge Savard came into the league in 1966 as a rookie in the NHL for the Montreal Canadiens. He broke his leg in 69, broke his leg again in 1970, and had a hairline fracture in the Russia-Canada series. This guy won the Conn Smythe as the first defenseman ever to win the MVP in the playoffs, Conn Smythe, as a second-year player leading the team to Stanley Cup. He then subsequently broke his leg twice and then broke it again in 72. In between, he won a Stanley Cup in 70, but he wasn't playing. He won seven total Stanley Cups, two as a general manager. He did that after breaking his leg 2.5 times because the hairline fracture. He came back on a hairline fracture, Johnny, and he played in the last three games against the Russians in the Summit Series of 72. And in the Summit Series of 72, he's the only player in all NHL players who have been in the lineup for all four wins and one tie. He is what? Won the Masterton. He won the Masterton in 1979, and he won the Calder, like I said, Cup when he was a rookie. It was in American League when he played for Houston Apollos.
1: The okay, other guy, Tony. Tony.
3: Yeah.
1: Who's the other one, man? Well, that's a nice resume, and I hope you're going to produce an A&E biography on him someday. Well done. You should turn your radio down too. But who else you got, Tony?
3: I got Tony Canigliaro. I think Tony Canigliaro is the greatest baseball player. He's the first baseball player in American League to hit a home run, hit the earliest man ever in Major League Baseball in American League to hit 50 home runs, 100 home runs, sorry. He did it before all of the greats in the American League. The unfortunate thing about him is he got hit and beamed in the eye. He subsequently tried to come back, and he ended up leaving the game. He went and was a commentator in baseball down in Providence and subsequently died of a heart attack. I think a lot of people say the stress of what happened to him, because he was a superstar in the making. You know, Boston lost a great player. Being an Italian boy myself, I always looked up to Tony Conigliaro. And what a great family, and just amazing athletes out of Boston. I like this topic. You know, you picked an amazing topic, Johnny. I love listening to you up in Canada, the hat, as you call us, and I love that nickname that you gave us. And there's no tariffs on Tony, on Johnny Ballgame, and hopefully there's no tariffs on Johnny Ballgame when Tony calls in.
1: Tony C., rest in peace. Appreciate you, Tony. In Montreal. Let's get to Detroit. I think we got Big Al. I don't know if he's still holding. Big Al in Detroit, you got it?
4: Yes, sir. I'm right here. I got a couple of them for you. Kurt Warner was a good one. He was working at a grocery store. That was a hell of a, becomes a Hall of Famer. Rocky Blyer comes back from Vietnam, helps the Pittsburgh Steelers win the championship, becomes an emotional, inspirational person. And the last one is the Raiders quarterback when they won the Super Bowl. I can't remember what he was, but he was a reclamation project. I forgot his name.
1: Jim Plunkett.
4: And last, by the way, somebody stole Magic. We from Detroit. And the only reason we all hate Karl Malone's because he made sure that Magic didn't play anymore. So Karl Malone.
1: Yeah, that was kind of a weird deal. I'm here. Thanks for the call. Yeah, Karl Malone was very outspoken and a lot of people would say ignorant about that situation. Hindsight's 20/20, certainly, but yeah, good stuff there. Kurt Warner didn't come back. He got his ass cut in Packer camp as a camp arm, and then he found his way to the World League and whatnot. Like, it's kind of like you're really good. You're a Pro Bowler. You retire for like 2 years, and then you announce a comeback. People have to know who you are if you're going to have a comeback, right? Nobody knew who Kurt Warner was. And that is, we're going to get to the greatest underdog Super Bowl champion of all time, the greatest show on turf, Rams. They were 150-1. Because I want to look at the Rams now and say, yeah, they're the favorite to win the Super Bowl. How many times has the favorite to win the Super Bowl won the Super Bowl? I have it, and it's pretty interesting. Let's keep it going. Let's get to Massachusetts. Hey, Rick, up in Mass, you're up.
5: Johnny Ballgame, how about Teddy Ballgame? Ted Williams coming back after World War II, after years as a pilot, and played for a couple of years, and then he got called back for the Korean War. And it was away a couple of years and came back and still hit over 300 and averaged over 30 home runs a year. I think he was an all-time comeback.
1: The best ever, Rick, in Massachusetts. That was a rare repeat in this segment. But yes, Ted Williams, we all said he missed damn near 3.5 years right in his prime. It's scary to think if you just gave him his average season, just give him his average year. And if he probably would have had a career year, he probably would have hit 400 one of those years too. Like, it's crazy. Just give him that, and he's right up there with Babe Ruth. And then those accumulative stats. But, dude, he missed like a big chunk of his career. Ted Williams, I think, is the greatest comeback ever. He was one of the best players in baseball. Went and fought in World War II. Well, well documented. If you haven't, PBS, Williams, it's great. Watch Ken Burns Baseball. Try to watch it like every year. Ben, have you watched that? Ken Burns Baseball, that documentary?
6: I haven't seen it yet.
1: You got to check that out, man, especially there's a lot of history with you being a D.C. sports fan and Walter Big Train Johnson and some really, really cool stories there. Yeah, all right, keep it going, man. How about, where are we at, Chad in Pittsburgh? Chad in Pittsburgh, you're up. Chad. Come on, don't be a typical Chad. Chad, let's go. What you got? Chad, seriously, you are so living up to the Chad. Chad. Damn it, Chad. One more time. Chad, talk. Get this guy out of my face, Lodgie. I can't have any more Chads. Just kidding. That was fun, though. Chicago, Howard in Chicago. Please say something, Howard. Let's get this thing back on track. What you got in Chicago, Howard?
7: Four. Muhammad Ali, 3.5 years banned from fighting, comes back, wins the world championship. Number two, man that you may have forgotten about, Jack Nicklaus at 46, winning the Masters. Number three, Ted Williams, missing because of World War II, comes back, wins the batting title, arguably the greatest hitter ever. And the one that everyone's forgetting is Clint Malarchuk. Nearly dies, gets his jugular cut, comes back 10 days later and plays.
1: Howard, what line of work are you in?
7: Retired money manager.
1: Hell yeah, brother. Well, you just, what's a cheesy money joke? Well, you've just hit the bank account with that one, Howard. In Chicago, appreciate you. But I do have a question, guys. Jack Nicklaus didn't come back. Did he quit golf and then return in 86 to win the Masters? No. Like, he came back from not winning a lot of Masters because he was older. I still think he's the oldest to win a major. Did Phil pass that? But for in 86, he was, what, 46? But that wasn't a comeback, was it? I don't know if he left golf. Like, Aaron Donald hasn't played in an NFL game since the playoffs in the 2023 season. They lost by 1 point to the Lions in that game. That's a comeback, dude. Patrick in New York. Do you have a comeback, Patrick? What you got?
8: Oh, Johnny Baseball, first time caller. I don't know if this was mentioned yet, but I've been listening to you most of the night. February 9th, 1980. This mostly collegiate hockey team lost 10-3 to the Soviet Union and came back to knock them off in the Olympics.
1: That's badass. That's a pretty good one. It's creative, Patrick. No, no one has said that because you're right, and that's well documented. Thank you for the call. Yeah, they got smoked in the garden, and then they did come back and beat them. Come back from getting smoked to win. 310-840-4910. I guess we could maybe throw that one in there a little bit. Peyton Lodge, do you have one? Are we forgetting something for you?
9: For me, no. Because I'm not a fan of this squad. But, I mean, yeah, we are forgetting one thing. How about Patriots coming back to win Super Bowl to beat the Falcons? That was pretty amazing. They were down 28-3 at halftime.
1: Well, yeah, we're going deep down the definition of comeback, but that's brilliant, Peyton Lodge. No wonder your dad threw out the first pitch at the L.A. Angels game tonight, man. Well done. Yeah, he's right on that. I agree. That's a good one, too. 310-840-4910. Get real creative with it. That, 28-3, midway through the third quarter. I think they did like an exercise, and this would never happen, and I hope it never happens, but they did an exercise that if the Falcons just would have taken a knee and let every second go off the play clock and then punted every single possession, that the Patriots wouldn't mathematically have had the time to come back. I haven't studied it further. It's one of those things, what do? You put on Pink Floyd, Dark Side of the Moon after the roar in The Wizard of Oz. Have you guys done that one? Oh, God, where are we going? 310-840-4910. How was that first pitch, Lodgy? By the way, you guys, Peyton Lodge's dad, Roger Lodge, the Roger Lodge, former host of that TV show Blind Date, late 90s, early 2000s, kind of a reality show. That's Peyton Lodge's pops, and he works for the Angels as a broadcaster. Fill in the rest there, Lodgy. What happened?
9: Well, yeah, I'll give you the full experience today, starting with, let's go to our seats, which are in the owner's suite from Mr. Artie Moreno. Dang. So we went in there first. Yeah, you know. So we go in there, and then about 20 minutes before first pitch, or about a half hour, we go down on the field, and my dad was like, you know, you want to go play some catch? And I was catching him. So we played some catch. I haven't thrown a baseball since my last game a long time ago. So, yeah, it was definitely different for me. But my dad was warming up. I've never really seen someone getting ready for a first pitch and then throwing about 100 warm-up shot throws with me beforehand. So he probably threw the ball to me back and forth about 100 times.
1: 310-804-4910. Good one. I've thrown, this is embarrassing, but yeah, I've thrown out the first pitch for some minor league baseball, independent league baseball games. And I'll tell you this, Ben Strober, I suck every time, man. And I practice too. And I was athletic growing up.
6: You got the yips.
1: Yeah, man. It's just like, cause you want to throw off the mound and then you don't practice on a mound and they'll always tell you aim high because you don't want to one hop it. It's just, and then I'll be honest, the nerves get you. Even though when I do it, there's maybe 1,100 people in the damn stands, but there could be 10 people in the stands and I don't think it matters. So shout out to Peyton for getting to have that experience. Pretty cool deal there, huh, Benny?
6: Oh, yeah, that's always was my dream growing up. I thought, like, when it was my birthday, when I was 5, that I could just throw out the first pitch of the Nats game. I thought that was something you could just do. But then I found out one day that you actually had to be, like, invited and important to get that special honor.
1: Ooh, well, Ben, your career is just on the rise. You're one of the rising stars in this business, Ben Strober. So, hey, maybe one of those days, you know, he can throw out the first pitch in a Nats game. And that is funny, too. And you guys are young, and I love both of you. But, you know, Ben was 5 years old as a Nats fan. Oh, dang, man. Still remember the Expos. Good stuff. 310-840-4910. Wanted to move on to some NFL, maybe even some college. We had week zero, dude. College football games, anything, any overreaction takeaways on week zero and week one coming up? Got a lot of stuff we want to get to. Johnny Ballgame on Westwood One.
0: College football is back. The pageantry, the pride, the passion. Will Arch Manning live up to the hype? And what will Lane Kiffin's first season at LSU look like? Tons of questions with answers coming fast. Westwood One Sports.
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1: Like the NFL even needs to, right? There's not enough great stuff to chew on. Fantasy drafts left and right. And just the season's here. We're done with the preseason. Thank you. Finally, I will ask you, what's one thing you learned about your team throughout this preseason? You can hit us up on that too. 310-840-4910. Johnny Ballgame here. But if you guys still want to keep this going, and you guys are blowing me away with these comeback stories, yes. There are diehard Aaron Donald fans today. Aaron Donald, he's their favorite player ever. They thought he was gone. He was gone 2 full years, and now he's back. You know how exciting that must be, the emotions that come through those fans. But that's not the only one. There's been so many comebacks and definitions of so many different comebacks in sports. They all bring those emotions out of us, and my God, we've taken 100 calls today. Just kidding, but a lot. Kyle in Chicago. Let's keep this going, dude. What do you want to do, Kyle? You got it.
2: Yeah, as far as greatest comebacks, I got a couple I'm willing to bet you haven't heard. Brian Banks, who was arrested for a crime he did not commit and went to prison, but was still able to make the Falcons practice squad at the age of 28. Then another one I'd like to list would be Reuben the Hurricane Carter, who went to prison as well for a crime he did not commit, managed to come out and get back into boxing. And then another one that I would list, just stick with it, would be Mike Vick came back and was essentially the beta version of what Pat Mahomes was. With what Andy Reid was able to do to him for that 1 year, you saw Mike Vick at his absolute best.
1: I talked about that earlier, too. Yeah, with Andy Reid and Mike Vick, where he was kind of able to exhaust all that potential. And we were able to see how great Michael Vick's skill set could translate to in the NFL with his arm and his athleticism. 100% good call there, Kyle, in Chicago. Let's get back to Dallas. Let's go, Ernest. Hey, Ernest, you're in Dallas right now. You're on Westwood One. What you got, Ernest?
3: Hey, how you doing? I'd like to talk about the 1967 NFL championship game between the Cowboys and the Packers. The reason why that's so sentimental to me, my dad had always promised to take me to a football game. He was a diehard Packer fan. And he finally did. He took me to the NFL championship game in Green Bay, and we flew into Milwaukee that Saturday, and it was like 15 degrees. Well, the next day at the game, it was 10 degrees. Well, I specifically remember the Cowboys trailing at halftime 14-0. And in the third quarter, they took over the game. They had 17-14 throughout the whole second half with like about 32 seconds left in the game. And Bart Starr had the ball down at the 29, at their own 29, and with like 32 seconds left on the clock with no timeouts, they drove the ball the length of the field, and with 2 seconds left, Bart Starr did a quarterback sneak and won the game. And my dad was so elated, he took a picture of that particular moment. And I still got that picture to this day.
1: Bet you do, man. And that'll be an heirloom in your family. Ernest, in Dallas, great story there. Are we going back to the ATL, Peyton Lodge? Let's get Ahmad in the ATL back on in this show, in the ATL, I'm sorry. Ahmad, your first time up. Ahmad, what you got, bud?
4: What's going on?
5: What's up?
4: Long-time listener, first-time caller. A couple of ones that I was thinking about. Baseball, Chris Sale was left for dead. People thought his career was over. And all he did in Atlanta was win a Cy Young, and he's the ace of one of the best teams in baseball. People forget about Hamilton. Remember Josh Hamilton, who was out for drugs and had an issue and then came back and put up almost MVP-type numbers with the Rangers?
1: Good one. 100%. He was terrific. He was sensational. He was a rock star at that home run derby. Good one. I think I know where you're going next, but go for it there, Ahmad.
4: Well, the next one I was thinking about, I'm not sure if it's said or not, was Alex Smith. Remember him from, he got that big leg injury. People thought his career was over, and he came back
1: yep.
4: with the Chiefs and Hall of Fame career. I mean, Patrick Mahomes kind of shortened it a little bit, but he was doing great until Mahomes came in town, but he was supposed to be done with football.
1: 100%. That injury with Washington, and he almost lost his leg. He almost lost his life. There's an excellent ESPN documentary on that story. Love Alex Smith. Just a great dude, too. I want to throw in this. If you got me down this rabbit hole. Hey, guys, remember Rick Ankiel? He was a pitcher, and he had the worst case of the yips in baseball. Peyton Lodge, your dad will remember this guy, Rick Ankiel. And then he got sent back down to the minors, and he came back as an outfielder for the Cardinals. And I don't know, did he make an all-star team? Maybe, but that was an amazing comeback too. I believe that's how it went. He was a pitcher. And then he could not pitch. Whatever happened was psychological. And then he switched and became an outfielder and was terrific. Let's get to Arizona. Wish I was in Arizona right now. George in Arizona. You're up on Westwood One. What you got, bud?
5: What's up, brother? First time caller, man, but I listen to you all the time. Hey, I know this might be weird, but Lance Armstrong, he got lung, brain, and testicular cancer all at the same time. And he came back and won the Tour de France 5 times. Now, I know everyone's going to say doping and all that stuff, but he still did that. It's a pretty good comeback when he was just a professional cycler before, got cancer in 3 different ways, and came back and won. Like, that's a pretty, pretty big deal, man. Sorry.
1: That's a really good one, too. Great stuff. 310-840-4910. Appreciate it. We're just talking comebacks, man. And which one do you remember? A couple of them have been repeats and whatnot, but we got Mike in Pittsburgh who's now wants to get in on this too. What's up, Mike in Pittsburgh?
6: Hey, good evening. You know, this topic is getting so much traction because nothing is more inspirational than a comeback, and that's why it's hitting such a core. And there's really no one more inspirational to me in the comeback than Mario Lemieux. Did it not once, but twice. He had Hodgkin's lymphoma in 1993. He came back and played hockey like hours after getting radiation treatment. Philadelphia, get this, Philadelphia gives him a standing ovation to an opposing player out of the respect. Had a phenomenal year in 93. He had like 2 points a game. Then he retires again because of back problems. Has a second comeback in the year 2000 at a much older age. Also wills that team into the playoffs. They went around. He almost won the Hart Trophy at age like 38. Just an incredible guy. And in that second comeback, not only did he come back for himself, he was the owner of the team. He bought the team in bankruptcy to keep them in Pittsburgh. He comes back as the owner, literally the team on his back as an owner playing. That'd be like if Brady comes back, you know, this year to play with the Raiders. It was just an unbelievable story. The only player owner that I can think of, if you have a player owner, I would love to hear that. But he was also elite at that level. So Mario Lemieux, by far, is my best comeback.
1: That is such a good one, too. We talked about that earlier, and I was surprised it took us 2.5-3 hours to mention that. Not only that, because you guys, he's what? A Mount Rushmore player in his sport or close to it? You know, I grew up in a time where I got the tail end of Gretzky. Mario Lemieux was the greatest hockey player on this planet, like the first 10 years of me playing NHL hockey on my Sega Genesis. Like, and then he came back, saved the team, bought the damn team, and was good again. And he was out almost 4 full years. Lemieux, I think, was out 3.5. That's up there with the great comebacks in sports history that we're talking about tonight. Niagara Falls. You just have a girlfriend in Niagara Falls. Cleveland, you're up in Niagara Falls. What you got, Cleveland?
7: Well, I know you started this comeback from the Aaron Donald story. I was going to say Mario Lemieux as well because that was a good one. But in the same vein of Aaron Donald coming back, Pujols coming back for, I think, the Cardinals. That was a good one. But The one I really like is George Foreman. He came back after being away from boxing for like 20 years and then won a championship. He was at the top of the heap after a 20-year hiatus. I thought that was a pretty good comeback as far as coming back and being a champion.
1: George Foreman is like, honestly, my number two. Thanks for the call. I think Ted Williams is number one, what he was doing in World War II, and look at the season he had when he came back. But I think he's like, George Foreman is my number two. He was out of boxing for 10 years, and he came back and he was completely different. He was fat, and he was funny, and he was colorful and nice. And the George Foreman before that, that you see in the 70s, was the antithesis of all of that. And he came back in a really good era of heavyweight boxing, one of the best. And he fought them all. Foreman didn't dodge anybody. He fought Holyfield. He fought Bo. I imagine he fought Lennox Lewis. He would have fought Tyson, but Tyson was in prison. He didn't sit in rounds. Remember, he would just stand up. Yeah, big George Foreman, and he beat Michael Moore and won the heavyweight championship. And he was like, what, 47? No way. That's one of the great comebacks, period. Not even close there. We've been talking about Foreman a little earlier, too. That was a good one. Nice job, Cleveland. What about Columbus, Ohio? You got John in Columbus, Ohio. What's yours, John?
8: Hey, Johnny, how you doing, brother?
1: Excellent, brother. Love it. Comebacks.
8: Well, I don't know if you really consider this a comeback as much as, you know, I was want to talk about Roger Staubach in the NFL, or before the NFL. He played for Navy. Then he went to the service, and I think for 4 years did his service job. And then he went to the NFL. And to me, I'm an old guy, but to me, he was one of the, you know, best quarterbacks that I saw in that era. So, you know, there's been so many good calls. It's hard to top that, any of the calls. But I don't even know a stat, but I know the Cowboys usually play on Thanksgiving Day a lot. And so, to me,
1: who?
8: He's just one that Roger Staubach.
1: Oh, yeah. Oh, gotcha. Yeah.
8: Roger
1: Captain
8: Staubach.
1: Comeback. Yeah. Captain Comeback.
8: Roger the Dodger. Yeah,
1: but I get where you're going with that.
8: Yes.
1: True. So, thank me, true. True.
8: But, you know, there's so many good comeback stories that I don't know if he's in that category or not. But to me, it's
1: well,
8: because... I've been watching football.
1: Here's my take. John, thanks for the call, John. Sorry, we're talking over each other. That was awkward. Sorry about that. It's probably my fault. But Roger Staubach, I know he like came back. He was in the Navy, but he didn't play in the NFL and then leave the NFL when he was a star, go to the Navy, and then come back to the NFL. Roger Staubach left Navy, went to service, served his, and then went to the Cowboys. So I don't really know the comeback. I mean, he came back to football after 4 years or whatever in the military. Okay, I get it. But he was still an NFL rookie when he was an NFL rookie. Like, Aaron Donald sat 2 full years, man. And now he's back. Let's get back to California. Hey, Ryan. California, you're up. You're up, bud. What you got?
9: Hey, what's up, man? Have we talked about Adrian Peterson yet? When he
1: yes.
9: injured his knee and came back? Okay. Him, by far, one of the best, in my opinion, sports injuries and coming back and just being an absolute beast on the field. And two would be how I fell in love with football would be the Miracle in Meadowland. And I'm talking about the 2010 one. But that one made me fall in love with football, and that was by far one of the best sports comeback games ever.
1: Yeah, that was a fun one. Yeah, comebacks come in all shapes and sizes for a sports fan, right, guys? You just the word comeback, when I say, you know, Aaron Donald's coming back. Cool, we got it. He's going to be terrific. The Rams are the Super Bowl favorite. They were before it. Now they certainly are as well. And that's just what we're doing. And that's how it's going to be. And Aaron Donald is coming back. But I just wanted to think, like, okay, well, where, what's this make you feel like? What comebacks do you to pop into your head? And we're getting great ones, but some people think of, like, you think of a comeback and you think of it being a game. Tom Brady in the Super Bowl. That's the cool thing about sports. I say it all the time. Like, there's just so many different avenues and branches off that tree that you just keep them coming. Let's go to Miami. We were just in California. Now let's get to stinking South Beach and bring Mario in South Beach on the show and see what he has. Mario, bring it, dude.
10: What's good, brother? Thank you, brother. Thank you for having me, man. Long-time listener. Great show as always.
1: Thanks, brother.
10: I can't believe nobody has said Drew Brees.
1: Oh.
10: Drew Brees, one of the best comeback careers, and everything that was attached to that comeback when they wrote him off, 20% chance of coming back as a quarterback. The doctors wrote him off, and then the hurricane, and then Gleason, and the block punt, and everything attached to Brees. I think, man, that he's got to be up there. Do you put him at least top 10 last 50 years as a comeback as an athlete? Just because of
1: thanks,
10: the hurricane
1: yeah.
10: attached to it and everything?
1: Well, Mario in Miami, thank you for the call. I mean, I guess you throw in the outcome of Hurricane Katrina, but let's just talk about just the comeback. And I remember how stupid it was. It was week 17. It was a meaningless game. Drew Brees was a free agent at the end of the game, and he had a nasty shoulder injury. It was like the worst timing of an injury ever, if you guys remember that. And Drew Brees already didn't have a strong arm to begin with. That wasn't his deal. Drew Brees is an operator, right? He has the answers to the test. He doesn't have the strongest arm in the league. No, but it didn't matter. But yeah, Drew Brees, that's a good one because he came back from that shoulder injury and you just didn't really know. Like, even like Sean Payton was like, I mean, he even says it. There were reservations. He was worried. He wasn't sure it was going to work. That's a really good one. Nice job, Mario. Drew Brees, that's a heck of a comeback he had. Corey in Baltimore, what say you? What you got?
11: Yeah, that Drew Brees one is a good one, man. They beat my Colts in the Super Bowl, man. I was hurt about that. That's a good one, though.
1: Yeah.
11: What about did anybody mention the silverback gorilla Trent Williams? How I watched him, missed all them lesions that was in his, them cancerous lesions that was in his head, and he came back.
1: It was Trent Williams out for a while and came back. Is that where you're going?
11: They missed them cancerous lesions that was in his head. He played like that half a season. Still had them cancerous lesions that was in his head. Yeah, Trent Williams, silverback gorilla.
1: I love Trent Williams. Guy's one of the best left tackles I've ever seen. That's a good comeback there, too. Nice job, Corey in Baltimore. Back to San Diego. You have a good one, Corey in Baltimore. We go to Baltimore. Now we're back in San Diego. Beautiful. Joe, San Diego, are you talking comebacks?
12: How's it going, man?
1: Which ones? It's going great. Which comeback sticks out to you, man?
12: Well, number one, the George Foreman, you can't beat George Foreman. But I'm going to go on a different avenue in boxing. This guy got written off when he lost to Sugar Ray Leonard, the no boss fight. He lost two journeymen after that. Everybody says he's washed up. I'm referring to Roberto Duran. He came back and won two world titles, once as a middleweight against he beat Davey Moore as a junior middleweight champion. Then he came back and beat Iran Barkley. And Sugar Ray Leonard wouldn't give him a rematch after he gave him an immediate rematch after he took the title from Sugar Ray Leonard. Leonard didn't give him a rematch for 9 years. Took him 9 years, and Duran was already like 37 years old. So Duran accomplished more as a boxer in my lifetime, winning three different weight class titles when he's a natural lightweight. So to me, they wrote him off. They didn't think he was going to win anything else after that. So my hat's off to Roberto Duran.
1: Okay, good stuff for Roberto Duran. I don't like the insinuation that Sugar Ray dodged people. Sugar Ray fought everybody. Sugar Ray Leonard. He took on all comers. You cannot say Sugar Ray Dodge. For whatever reason, he was busy fighting Thomas Hearns, what, six times? He was busy beating Marvelous Marvin Hagler. That was the comeback we needed. Hagler never fought again after losing that decision to Sugar Ray. One of the great fights ever, guys. And still to this day, one of those fights where you can make a almost just as good a case that Hagler won it than Sugar Ray. I go back and watch that fight like every 5-10 years. It's one of my favorites ever, but they call it the super fight. Hagler versus Leonard. But that was, I mean, is there a better era of middleweights? Maybe with the De La Hoya era. Talk about another fighter who took on all comers. Oscar did. Didn't beat them all, but he took them on. I have mad respect for those boxers and Dodge people. But that era, the 80s middleweights, Sugar Ray Leonard, Thomas the Hitman, Hearns, Motor City Cobra, Roberto Duran, and Marvelous Marvin Hagler. It's a great era. I'm Johnny Ballgame. It's Westwood One. Download the Westwood One Sports app.
0: The NFL season kicks off in less than 2 weeks with a Super Bowl rematch between the Seahawks and Patriots. Then, the Rams and 49ers go in the NFL's first regular season game from Australia. And you can listen to both on your home for the NFL, Westwood One Sports.
13: 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It appears by its own numbers, the U.S. government seems insolvent. 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
5: From the Logan AC and Heat Services Weather Center.
6: Going into Monday, Tuesday, and Wednesday, we'll see increased temperatures with highs in the low 90s, increased humidity, bringing those feels-like temperatures all the way up to the upper 90s. So it's going to be definitely a warmer stretch of the first few days. Rain chances build back in with heavier rain coming in on Thursday. I'm your 10 Weather Impact meteorologist, Lily Aldrich, with 97.1 The Fan.
7: Monday morning. That's about it. Love it. Appreciate everybody. Another reminder, this is my second to last shift as the late Sunday, early morning guy on Westwood One Sports Network. It's my second to last shift. Last week will be the last time I do this one. You can still catch me on Westwood One. They moved me up a little bit on Sunday. Still the same day. But I'll be going, I believe, the time, 5 to 8, I think, p.m. Eastern time. I don't know what they're doing with this slot or who's getting it. They don't tell me that. I'm the low guy on the totem pole here anyway, late Sunday night guy. So you'll still catch me. They're just going to move me up a little bit. So we got tonight, this morning, and then next week, and we're going to kick some ass with that. Seabass, 310-840-4910. College football. I'm a huge college football guy, and I don't like the way college football is run right now. And I get it. Well, more people are watching than ever. Look at these ratings. All this for everyone. I don't want it. And all these yahoos are watching now. Okay, fine. That doesn't mean it's better. That's like rooting for Walmart to come into a small town and put everybody else out of business. Yeah, kick your ass, put them out, right? Essentially, that's what we're playing with in college football, because that's what the big schools have done. They just came into town and they put a lot of these other teams that used to be able to compete at a much higher level than they can now. They've kind of took them out of business. So I don't like that. And the ratings and the revenue, I'm a fan. And a talk show host. I don't care about revenue. I don't watch the sport more because I know that the Big Ten has this television revenue deal. That doesn't excite me. I want football. And I watched week 0 this weekend like many of you did too. I'm a big G6 guy. I work in Boise, Idaho, Monday through Friday on KTIK. So I cover, albeit Boise State press conferences later this day. Boise State at Oregon this week. I think Oregon's going to hammer face them. But that's the era we're in now. And I'm getting off on a rant here that I don't. But let me just back it up a little bit with the world of college football that I'm having a hard time with. And that's it's truly a name

0: on the front of the jersey era now. If you love your team, that's awesome, and you're rooting for your team. But to keep track of the players and where they've came from, it's almost tiring. Like, I pride myself on college football. I know, you know, this guy's a junior. Oh, he did this as a freshman. Now every roster is so different. Like, I can't keep up. Part of the reason I love college football is I know the stories on the kids. I've watched them. I followed them in this league. And now there's all these new moving parts. It's hard to keep up. Oh, this guy's a transfer from here. Oh, yeah, but before then, he was a transfer at that school. Oh, yeah, I remember him at that school, but I don't remember him the year in between. And it's just like, it's like every week, it's like, okay, you better just root for the team. You know, you're a Penn State fan. You're just rooting for your team or whatever the team is. You don't necessarily follow the players anymore. And the ones you do love will most likely be gone anyway. So that's what's hard for me with this world of college football we're in. 310-840-4910. Johnny Ballgame, it's Westwood One Sports Night. Got Ben Strober producing. Peyton Lodge running the board. 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

0: for producing. I'm Johnny Ballgame. Appreciate everybody. So, yeah, I expect Aaron Donald to be Aaron Donald. I expect him to be an all-pro. I expect him to be a complete and total badass, and I expect the Rams, I guess, to eat, contend and be right there in the mix. Probably, yes, the Super Bowl favorites. No one's going to be surprised when the Rams, if the Rams win the Super Bowl. Not one person. Nope, they're the favorite. They were the favorite before this. So, I mean, you're going to hear everybody talk about it, and I get it, and I want to hear their opinion, too, on this network. Can't wait. But we're kind of going in another direction with it. You know, the emotion of when a star comes back from whatever they come back from. And that's up to your own interpretation. For me, it was kind of coming back from retirement. We see that a lot in sports. In Aaron Donald's case, two full seasons. One full year, like Rob Gronkowski. Gronk sat out a year, came back, won a Super Bowl. But two full years or more, that's what really, to me, is impressive. So, I mean, Aaron Donald's going to be great. But what emotions do you have as a sports fan when one of your guys comes back? Or just when somebody comes back, just as a sports fan? And we've got so many of them. I think it's Ted Williams has to have the greatest comeback in sports history, losing better part of three seasons to the war right in his prime. George Foreman, unreal comeback. But there's so many others too. And that's why we've been hot on the calls into the morning, and we'll continue to do so. 310-840-4910. Let's get to Virginia. We got Steve in Virginia. What you got?
1: Yeah, have you guys talked about Doug Williams yet?
0: Okay.
1: Have you talked about Doug Williams, quarterback of the Redskins back in 87?
0: Yeah, I love Doug Williams. I don't know what he came back from when he was...
1: So he had started at Tampa Bay for a number of years, and then he dropped out of the NFL for 3 years. I think he was in the USFL. Then came back to the NFL. I think he was with the Redskins, didn't start any games. In 87, he just started two games. There were two other quarterbacks who started more games than him. But then he got thrown into the playoffs, did well, and then had an MVP Super Bowl, throwing four touchdowns in one quarter. And this is basically after taking a break of 3 years of the NFL and 2 years of very little
0: 100%. Playing. 100%. Good call, Stephen, Virginia. Well familiar with the Doug Williams story, and I love it. But maybe I'm wrong on this part, but I thought Doug Williams was one of the NFL players at the time, and there was a lot of them, who went to the USFL for more money. And that's why he left. And he came back to the NFL because the USFL folded. But, I mean, I guess, again, comebacks are coming in all shapes and sizes. But it was a hell of a comeback, you're right, from being Jay Schrader's backup. Joe Gibbs just has a kind of a gut feeling on it. It was the strike year, 87, so everything was out of whack. That Washington team was, what, 8-7? No. Were they? This is crazy. Anyway, terrific story with Doug Williams, and yeah, that's a good comeback, too. 310-840-4910. And there's a lot of them, and not all of them are good. That's what's great about it. I mean, Muhammad Ali, gone 2 years. I'm talking the second time. Returns at 38. And just, it was, you can't watch. Please, if you love the greatest, never put on the Larry Holmes fight. It's just bad. Bad, bad, bad. So that was a rough one. He needed the money. And I get that for boxers. That's why I almost give the boxer a pass if you fail on the comeback. Because we all just kind of know, you know, you live the life of a prize fighter at that level. And when you stop fighting, but you still live that life, all of a sudden you're like, dude, I need to make some more money. And we've seen a lot of those boxing comebacks. You know, Jordan has two. The first one, absolutely spectacular, and I think that's a legit comeback. He gave up basketball. He retired to pursue another line of work. Did so for over a year, was fully invested. Michael Jordan wasn't working out on the basketball court when he was trying to do the baseball thing. Maybe a run here or there, but he wasn't into it. He was playing baseball. He had a new line of work, like I said. Does that for what, a year and a half? Misses in the NBA for a full year and then a half of another season? That big game on NBC, I remember, had to pack up shop and they had to get to Market Square Arena because it just so happened to be the Bulls' first game back was in Indiana. It was spectacular, right in the height of the Reggie Miller years. But yeah, Michael's first comeback should be mentioned more. But it's almost like you want to look at the second comeback and be like, yeah, the Wizards, yeah, they're. But look at the Michael first comeback. Best player on earth, and it's not even close when he hangs it up in the fall of 93. Still remember the press conference. Damn, that was a big story. Hangs it up, retires, and then comes back. A year and a half, 2 years later, like I said, wins three straight championships, another MVP, and truly just does cement himself, no question about it, the best player ever. Championship belt forever. That was Michael's first comeback. You could argue that the second three-peat, that Michael, because maybe he was more refined and he still had enough athleticism, that the second three-peat Michael was the better basketball player than the first three-peat Michael. I would listen to both sides of that argument because, you know, they're both damn near the best player ever. Take your pick which one you'd rather have. They're both going to be the best player ever. I get it. But it just felt like that second three-peat, like I could almost say Michael came back and he was better. And maybe you could say that about Foreman. I think you could say that about Ted Williams post-World War II. And I think that's a big part of this equation we're talking. Like, was the comeback, were you better? Like, that'd be like Aaron Donald coming back, guys, and winning Defensive Player of the Year. Like, I think he's going to be an All-Pro, but I don't think he's going to win Defensive Player of the Year. No, I'm not going to say that. 310-840-4910. Who we got? Okay. How about Mr. Realistic? And he's on the line from Springfield, Massachusetts. One of what? 17, 23 Springfields in this country. Mr. Realistic, what you got, man?
2: Yeah, they have Illinois, but they let anyone live in Springfield. So that's why I moved here. No standards. So okay.
0: What you got, bud?
2: Did anyone mention Vinny Pazienza?
0: The fighter.
2: Yeah, that broke his neck and came back.
0: Yes. No, yeah. You're the first. Fill us in. Good one.
2: Oh, yeah. Well, they said he would never box again. They weren't even sure whether he'd live a normal life. And he worked his tail off and went back to boxing. Won quite a few fights after that. Amazing that he could even take a punch. You know, they were worried about his neck breaking again. And I noticed some of the people, you know, sometimes people misunderstand the question. It reminds me of the beauty pageant question that he asked, what's your idea of the perfect date? And one of the pageant contestants said, June 20th. It's not too hot, not too cold. And women were mad at her because that was their answer. Okay, thank you. Have a good night.
0: Good stuff, man. Appreciate the call. 310-840-4910. Love callers with stories. Let's get to Milwaukee. What's going on early morning in Milwaukee? Big Tom checking in. Tom in Milwaukee, what do you know? What do you say?
3: Hey, I don't want to age myself, but one of the greatest comebacks in sports history was Ben Hogan. Yeah, he won the 1950 U.S. Open 16 months after a head-on collision with a Greyhound bus. and 3 years later won three major championships in one season and a total of six majors after the accident. Ben Hogan.
0: That's a really good one. We've heard that earlier, but bring it again. That's fine. We can do repeats. Tom in Milwaukee. I wasn't super familiar with that one, but just, yeah, you heard Tom in Milwaukee there. Yeah, that's a pretty good comeback. Check in with Ben Strober, producer. Ben, what are you hearing tonight? Where are you feeling this? We've had, what, 50 calls? I don't know.
4: I don't think anybody's brought up Peyton Manning, and I know he didn't step away or anything like that, but he missed an entire season with the neck issues. Then he goes to Denver as a 35-year-old, I think, and nearly as an MVP season. Then he has 55 touchdowns the year after that. Then he wins a Super Bowl 4 years later. Pretty crazy, honestly.
0: Ooh, good one. Ben Strober, ladies and gentlemen. Yeah, Peyton Manning missed a whole year. And the Colts were able to tank very well, I might add, and get Andrew Luck. And, I mean, they cut Peyton Manning. That's what's crazy. They released him. He was fired. He was cut. And the Denver, there was some risk there. Like, I think there was more risk with Manning than there was with Drew Brees, only because of the expectations. Manning was already a legend. When he had that next situation, Drew Brees had not approached even legendary status. Drew Brees in San Diego was good at the end. Drew Brees in New Orleans was great. It was a big difference there. But with Peyton to have that year, guys, 5,000 yards in 50 teeters. He had four receivers. I remember fantasy owners. He had four receivers have 10-plus touchdowns. Wes Welker, Eric Decker, Demaryius Thomas, rest in peace, and Julius Thomas, the tight end who played basketball at Portland State. I had him that year, fellas. I was on that. Always get Peyton's tight end in fantasy. Always. Dallas Clark, all those years. Anyway, but that was a great comeback, too. Peyton Manning coming back, and it was like Peyton Manning was so good the Denver years up until the last year where he was on fumes and bless his heart, still won the Super Bowl, couldn't drive the ball anymore. But yeah, Peyton Manning in Denver was so good that it's almost like I forgot, kind of out of sight, out of mind, that he missed an entire season in Peyton Manning's career. He went to two Super Bowls in 4 years in Denver. Probably would have went to another one if the defensive back could have judged a ball better, right? Like, if he would not have come back from that next situation and Peyton Manning would have ended as a Colt, think how differently we'd look at him. I mean, maybe not a ton. He'd still be an absolute legend, but man, he was able to go to Denver and have another MVP season, maybe two, go to two more Super Bowls, like, and became a Mount Rushmore guy, potentially. Back to America's hat, Toronto. Allen in Toronto, you're up. Johnny Ballgame, what you got?
5: Ted Lindsay came back in 1964, retired in 1960. He came back after a four-year retirement at the advanced age of 39. He was 35 when he retired. And I recall him saying at the outset, he says, I'm not going to fool around wasting Detroit Red Wings time if I can come back and help the team, I'll stick around. If not, I'm going to pack it up right away immediately. And he played every single game. He played, he only missed one game in the 64-65 season, and he scored 14 goals. 14 goals was a lot way back then, and he helped Detroit to a first-place finish. They only they lost in the semifinals to Chicago, but at least he got them into first place after a surprising first-place finish back then. And he said that even though I'm rusty and my timing is off, I'm sluggish, he said, well, you never lose your touch. And he didn't lose his touch either. He was a great teammate. He was there for leadership purposes. And he came back at age 39
0: that's
5: after
0: a good one.
5: Four-year retirement.
0: Thanks for the call. Good one, Alan in Toronto. That was, you know, when you're gone for 4 years and you can come back, that's why, like, Philip Rivers more than is just invited to my combine on this to give him a look. Philip Rivers was gone. He played in COVID, the 2020 season. Then he comes back, what, three quarters into a season? First game in Seattle against the dark side? They almost won that game. Seattle only, they didn't even score. They went on six field goals. Philip Rivers almost got a win. But just for him to, I mean, he wasn't playing. He was coaching. He didn't look in shape. He looked like I was watching old clips of freaking Sonny Jurgensen having like a belly out there, throwing it behind his back. Rest in peace. That's what it felt like, man. Like, Philip Rivers, that needs to be, I mean, that was a hell of a comeback. That was like a real life version of Stan Ross, Bernie Mac, Mr. 3000, that movie. It's like a real life version of it. He comes back to whatever he needed to do, but he started three games. That was a hell of a comeback there. 310-840-4910. Aaron Donald, does anybody out there expect a non-Pro Bowl, all-pro caliber Aaron Donald? Is there anybody that's like, oh, he's probably not going to be good? There can't be. I mean, this is not, in my opinion, anywhere close to like, okay, Reggie White retires after the 98 season. Stays retired entirely for 1999. Greatest show on turf year. Reggie White retired. Then the following year, he comes back with the Carolina Panthers. It's one of those weird things where you're like, wait, who played where? But yeah, Reggie White's final season, he was a Carolina Panther. And he had a career low 5.5 sacks. And guys, I don't use this lightly because for me, in my lifetime, the greatest, certainly interior, but let's just say the greatest defensive lineman, most dominating, I think I've ever seen are Reggie White and Aaron Donald. Those are my two best. If I could pick two defensive linemen, that's it. Reggie White and Aaron Donald. The strength is the difference. I mean, they could move a 325-pound man with one arm and just thighs and ass strength. It's amazing. It's amazing. But so that I don't throw Reggie White's name out there. He's the minister. He's the best. But I think Aaron Donald, I don't think he's going to have a career low in stuff. Maybe. That was Reggie White's worst year. 5.5. Nowadays, if you can be a situational pass rusher, getting 5.5 sacks a year, you're going to get $8 million from somebody, Ben Strober. How you feeling about the Commanders, Ben? I asked this earlier. Preseason's over. Thanks. What's one thing you think you learned about your team during the preseason? Ben Strober, Washington Commanders, do you have one?
4: They had a horrible plan all offseason at center, and I think it's very severely going to impact their season. They have brutal issues on the offensive line, and they lost their best left tackle, so that always hurts a lot.
0: Yeah, to be honest, I'm not hearing a lot of good things in our nation's capital on the Commanders. It feels like that NFC Championship appearance, that feels like it was 6 years ago. Not two. And it's tough. I get it. Like, your team, especially with the Commanders, they hadn't been to one since 91. And now the Cowboys are wearing that crown. Longest drought of an NFC Championship game appearance. But when you get to kind of one out of the blue like they did, you think it's going to last and you want to hold on to it. And it's hard. It's so hard to keep it going in that league, and it's so hard in that league just to be good two straight years, let alone like contend for a Super Bowl two straight years. It's hard to be good. The injury bug hits, bad schedule, whatever the hell happens, and you're like, okay, 9-8, 8-9, with not really any chance to win a Super Bowl, and that's a good season for some fans. 310-840-4910. I'm Johnny Ballgame. It's Westwood One Sports Night, guys. 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

0: I don't know if this surprises you or not, but not very often does the team with the best odds to win the Super Bowl win the Super Bowl. Probably doesn't surprise you. I mean, you know, play the ponies. The favorite doesn't win every race. No way. Some of them. But, I mean, I looked at this earlier, just kind of where the Rams fit in, because clearly they're the Super Bowl favorite. I don't know if you would say it's Super Bowl or bust. Like, if the Rams don't win the Super Bowl this year, is that a bad year? I don't know if you'd go there. They didn't go to the Super Bowl last year. So we'll see. And by the way, the Rams and the Seahawks, they don't play until week 16. And then they play week 18. That's crazy that they said no to those heavyweight title fights, at least somewhere in the middle of the season. Have those teams play week 11 like they did last year. And then, I mean, that was silly to me. But anyway, so those two teams, I think it's one of those two right now in the NFC for me. They don't play for 4 months. That's crazy. But if you look back at the teams that actually did do it, like Mahomes had a year, they were the preseason favorite. They won it. Thomas Edward Patrick Brady Jr. did it twice. Peyton Manning did it. I mean, this doesn't surprise anybody. The 93 Cowboys did it. And Joe Montana, I think, did it twice. 88 and 89. The Niners were the preseason favorite, and they won the Super Bowl. It doesn't happen all that often. Let's get back to the calls. 310-840-4910 to Louisville. Jim in Louisville.
1: Johnny, how you doing, buddy? Hey, good show, man. Listen,
0: thanks, brother.
1: Talking about Reggie was a beast for real. But when I was growing up, when I was really watching football as a kid, you know, the big guy for me was Alan Page, and he was just a beast. And he talk about
0: hell yeah, young
1: guys that was like, you know, 6'6", 6'7", 350 plus. He that was no problem for him, especially when you pissed him off. You know, and Jim Marshall, who it's a shame that he's not in the Hall of Fame, really.
0: Hey, can I add Carl Eller to this conversation, please? There's been two defensive players in NFL history to win the AP League MVP. Two. Lawrence Taylor and Carl Eller, I believe. Look that up. So the Purple People Eaters, great stuff there, Jim, in Louisville. 310-840-4910. So it doesn't happen all that often. But I think everybody is expecting Aaron Donald to play at close to an Aaron Donald level. Yes. And he's got Bruce Smith next to him now. I mean, Myles Garrett, if you grew up my era, 80s, 90s, remember Bruce Smith every year. That's Myles Garrett. And now he's got Bruce Smith playing with Reggie White. It could be very scary. And the Rams could be the next team on that list. Doesn't happen all that often, but I think there's a common denominator with the teams that have done it, right? Let's say Montana, Manning, Brady, Mahomes, Aikman. I mean, it's like you have to have a legendary quarterback to be able to get that done. And the Rams have Matt Stafford, who's pretty damn good. Pretty damn close. Certainly legendary quarterback. Yeah. 310-840-4910. Comebacks. The one that we had earlier, because a couple of you guys were just terrific. Like, I hadn't even come close to thinking about it. But one that I should have mentioned, I should have thought about. I didn't mention, but I wish I would have thought about it. Vincent Edward Jackson was the Bo Jackson baseball comeback. Artificial hip and played in the bigs. Had a stint there at the end with the California Angels at the time. A couple hundred at bats. You know, a few bombs here and there. But that, to me, like, that's up there with, I mean, he came back from that injury. Like, Bo Jackson, think about this. He did not play baseball in 1992 at all. And then in 1993, he comes back like halfway through the season, too. That's up there. I mean, he was gone significant, and then just the injury, right? He had to play on an artificial hip. Like, I seriously doubt anybody has done that, even close to that, since. And I do love the guy who called in earlier. You remember this one, Ben? And he said it was a pitcher, and he came back from Tommy John surgery. Do you remember that one?
2: Yeah, it only happens to like 50 pitchers every year now.
0: High school kids are having it.
2: It's a rite of passage. It's a rite of passage for becoming a pro pitcher now. I think if you draft a pitcher out of high school, you have to assume that they're going to get Tommy John before they reach the bigs.
0: Yeah, totally. Like, so, but I think if you said greatest comebacks, I'm just going to say Tommy John, the person, the player. I think Tommy John, if you're going to say anybody had a comeback because they came back from Tommy John surgery, it has to be Tommy John, because it hadn't happened before. And now, like you said, you know, high school kids have it. Like, you, I mean, the 50 big leaguers have it a year. So some really good stuff on that, guys. 310-840-4910. Talking these amazing comebacks. And there's a lot of them. Want to finish strong, which we will, in college football. Damn it. I expected a little more from a varsity letterman. Download the Westwood One app.
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15: from the Logan AC and Heat Services Weather Center.
16: Going into Monday, Tuesday, and Wednesday, we'll see increased temperatures with highs in the low 90s, increased humidity, bringing those feels like temperatures all the way up to the upper 90s. So it's going to be definitely a warmer stretch of the first few days. Rain chances build back in with heavier rain coming in on Thursday. I'm your 10 Weather Impact meteorologist, Lily Aldridge, with 97.1 The Fan.
0: All right, here, Monday morning. This is our second to last late Sunday, early morning shift on Westwood One Sports Night. Next week, we'll throw a huge party. That'll be our last one. And then we move up in Sunday to the day, or during the day, I should say. What is it? 5 to 8 Eastern. So be sure to catch us on Westwood One Sports during those times. Johnny Ball Game, 310-840-4910. College football. Dang it. I want to love you like I always have, but you just, it's tough. And like I said, I expected a little more from a varsity letterman. So I want to get to you in a second, college football, but the story of the night and into the morning, the Aaron Donald comeback and just kind of picking your brain and asking for your emotions because there's so many, there's countless types of sports comebacks, a great sports comeback, right? There's so many of them. So I love listening to yours. Let's get to Maryland. Hugo in Maryland. What you got, bud? Oh, 310-840-4910. Anyway, Hugo in Maryland. I'm being told my ear dropped. Cool. Here's where I'm frustrated with college football. In Strober, Lodgy, I want your opinion on this, too, because you guys come from a different era. You said we're different in age, and you don't remember a lot of the stuff that college football used to have. So I can't wait for your opinion on this. I mean, hell, you guys were, what, in high school when NIL was introduced? Yeah, right? Something like that? Close to it? Yeah. Think about that. These are NIL babies, these kids. I love it. Week one, college football. College game day, what's LSU? It's going to be terrific. Love the pageantry. Put away the crap of the offseason. Worst offseason in sports is college football. It's grimy and slimy. Actually, it might be college basketball. Worst off seasons. But I'm looking at this, and just from the AP top 25, which I don't put a ton of stock into, but what else are you going to look at? You know? So, not one top 25 matchup week one. Isn't that kind of embarrassing for college football? I mean, this is the non-con. You have a playoff now. If you're in the Big or the SEC, basically finish in the top four of that league and you're going to the dance every year. Like, the narrative was, oh, we're going to do this tournament and then all of a sudden losses aren't going to matter as much. So you're going to see these juicy non-con matchups, and you have a lot of them, but none week one. Okay, Clemson, LSU. Dabo isn't even ranked. I know. Clemson's not ranked. That's the best matchup. And then what? Boise State at Oregon? They might get crushed. So, very, very disappointing on my college football Saturday. Very, very disappointing. I think there was, correct me if I'm wrong, I think there's one on Sunday before Labor Day. There's one, I think it's Louisville. There we go again. Louisville versus Ole Miss. And you have to wait till Sunday. You get one. Like, the whole college football Saturday, week one, not one ranked matchup. It's kind of weird. I think my call, I think coaches, when you're not giving these guys a preseason and they have like 70 new players, they don't want to fight that early. They don't want to tussle there. They don't know what they have. And there's no preseason, which is silly. I think it's Mickey Mouse. That college football doesn't have one preseason game, have it 2 weeks before week one, 2 weeks before week zero or whatever. And if you want to schedule a preseason game, you can. Great. Hell, college game day would probably show up. You could schedule up, you could schedule down, whatever. If you had that, you might see better week one matchups. Because it's not even like, okay, well, there's no ranked teams playing. There's not even a lot of name teams playing each other. It's just, I think a lot of these teams are like, you know, we're not going to tussle with that. Why? And I get it. You know, bring in lollygag tech. Beat the hell out of them. Be 1-0. Figure out what you have. Use that, I would say, as a non-conference game, as a preseason game, if you will. But it's just kind of weak with college football, I thought, in that regard. It just feels like, you know, you got better matchups week one back in the day. You know, Peyton Lodge, by the way, congratulations on your TCU Horn Frogs a couple nights ago. That was wonderful. You lost a stinking Bill Belichick, and that was all of a sudden like a bad thing. But where are you with college football, Lodgy, in this regard?
17: Well, with college football overall, I actually just did, this is a little more personal, but I just did a college football fantasy draft. Have you ever done a fantasy football draft for college football?
0: I've done a Canadian Football League draft for the CFL. So, yes.
17: Okay, that's pretty brutal. CFL, I don't know if I could do that one. But doing a college football draft, it was just, first off, and I was just introduced to it, and it was my first one. And I just didn't really, I was like, who am I going to, like, couldn't I just take Hawaii's quarterback or something like that? But no, it has to be, you know, the Power Four So, you know, that's where it kind of made sense a little more. But I was a little surprised doing a college football draft and being introduced to it for the first time. Just had my NFL one today, though.
0: Yeah, that's kind of, you know how impossible that is?
17: Yeah.
0: Like, you're looking at all these dudes who've just transferred in, and you're like, well, he was first team All-Conference USA at Kennesaw State. How's that going to translate? Now he's playing at Mississippi State. It's just like, I was talking about that earlier, something that I know is going to frustrate me deeply, I think, about the world of college football we're now living in, is it's so damn hard to keep track of the players. A huge reason, like, why I'm not a huge NHL guy, because I don't know anything about the guys. I didn't grow up in an NHL town. Seattle didn't have a team when I was growing up. So other than my Sega Genesis, I didn't have much NHL hockey in my life. So part of the reason I can't completely invest into hockey, I don't know what country they're from. I don't know where they played in the junior circuit. I don't know their stories. And with the NFL, we all love that. We know where they went to college. We know what teams they played for. We follow it. There's 32 teams. You can do that. But the way college is now, where it's way more turnover than even the NFL. And it's not even close, bud. It's not even close, the turnover. I'm watching games week zero over the weekend because I love it. Memphis UNLV pumped my nads. Well, keep going with the movie, guys. But I'm watching the games and I'm like, damn it, like, where was

0: or her yesterday. Their favorite player ever, after 2 years off, is now coming back. Jason in Ohio, what you got?
1: Miami Dolphins running back, gone for 2 to 3 years, retired, came back, Ricky Williams. Didn't exactly set the league on fire when he came back, but he still was highly productive.
0: That's a good one. I love Ricky Williams, man. I interviewed him once because he was doing a stop at a dispensary in Oregon, and it was great. Love Ricky Williams. Sensational guy to talk to. Deep dude. Smart guy. But that's true. Ricky Williams was, he almost had a, did he have a 1,000-yard year in Baltimore? He was close. Peyton Lodge, you're probably like six then. But I think, Jason, did he have a, it was close. But you're right, he was a very useful player.
1: He got really close. Just, I think he was only like 10 short, I think, somewhere in that range. He wasn't far off from it.
0: Agree. And he was like splitting carries. Was it Ray Rice? Yeah, I'm thinking McGahee, Slippy Slappy Swami. Can't exactly remember. Thank you for the call, Jason in Ohio. If you talk about like just the most gifted running backs we've ever seen, I was talking about Bo Jackson earlier. Ricky Williams is at that combine, guys. All thighs and ass. Like Bo. Ricky in college. Ben Strober, Peyton Lodge, oh, he was sensational. Played 4 years, too. And then he had to get ruined because Mike Ditka traded an entire draft for him. Completely screwed him over and that franchise, but not really here, not really there. But that's a good one, too. Do you have a favorite tonight? Peyton Lodge? Comeback, Ted Williams, comeback, story for you?
2: Well, a lot of people mentioned Ted Williams tonight, but rightfully so, too. I mean, Ted was amazing. But let's not forget about Joe DiMaggio, guys, the Yankee Clipper, of course. He left baseball to also go fight in the military when he came back in 1946. He made six straight All-Star teams, won four World Series, and married Marilyn Monroe. I mean, how do you beat that? That's a great comeback.
0: Oh, ho, ho, ho, ho. Ladies and gentlemen, that's why his dad hosted the TV show Blind Date. Peyton Lodge, that's a great point. You know, lost in the marvel of what Ted Williams did. And I think part of it is the type of service Ted Williams had compared. I'm not certain what Joe DiMaggio's service was. I remember in the Ken Burns documentary, a lot of Joe DiMaggio's service was like supporting troops, morale, going places, playing baseball. And I don't know if he served. I don't want to take anything away or whatnot. Maybe he did. I know he did. I know he did, but I'm not sure. I don't think he flew. I don't think he went on combat missions. And I know Ted Williams did. But anyway, that's a really good one. Because we've been talking Ted Williams all morning, all night. Greatest sports comebacks ever. He misses 3.5 years to the war and comes back and does what he does. But Joe D, he's right there, too. And he got the girl, man. I mean, for however long he had the girl, but he got the girl. I don't know how you could even compare anyone now to Marilyn Monroe then. Because now you got a lot of them, man. I don't think there's just the one. Beyonce? Anyway, that's for next week. Craziest comebacks. Where's Aaron Donald? I don't think it's that crazy. I think Aaron Donald's going to be Aaron Donald. I think Aaron Donald's going to be an all-pro caliber player. And I think the Rams, rightfully so, are favored to win the Super Bowl. The thing is, man, I still can't get... is it just me? Like, why did the NFL wait until Week 16 to put the Rams and the Seahawks together? They play Week 16 and Week 18. Why? Dude, like three quarters of the Week 18 games, maybe half, I should say, like, don't even count anyway. Somebody's got a bid locked up. Somebody can't go. There's injuries. There's some random Talon Green will be starting for Cleveland that week.

0: Like that type of stuff? Ah, yeah, they should have moved that sucker up. 310-840-4910. That's the number you're going to use to keep calling and calling and calling. It's Monday. It's week one of college football. Even though I just crapped on the Saturday schedule. One ranked game, week one, and that's on Sunday night, I think. Peyton Lodge running the board. Hey, Benny Boy Strober, well done tonight, man.
1: Thank you.
0: We know where you're going to stay. Turn it up. Catch you next time. We'll reset. Enjoy the rest of your morning.
2: Johnny Ball Game. You are not the same.
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0: sports, I always say, like, they trigger the emotions. And they trigger the emotions so perfectly that even if you're like, hey, a Jets fan, you can't help but to come back. You crave those emotions. And even though it's bad emotion, 9 out of 10 for certain fans out there with their teams, they still come back. You would never, ever, ever keep going to the same restaurant if the meal sucked. You would never. Even if your brother was the owner of the restaurant, you'd be like, nah, dude, your food sucks. But we do it with sports fans. They just serve it right up to us. Emotions. And that's where sports grabs us. It's at least where it grabbed me at a young age. Then I said, okay, this NFL thing, and I've just dedicated my whole stupid life to studying it in sports and whatnot. Was able to find a gig like this to be able to tell stories. And believe it or not, I got some kick-ass stories tonight too. But sometimes in this business, you get on a topic and whatnot, and you just feel like, you know what, let's just let the listeners have some lines tonight and get after it. The big story, and you'll hear about it all day from probably a hell of a lot more knowledgeable people than me. But Aaron Donald is coming back after missing two full NFL seasons. The Rams, who were already the favorites to win the Super Bowl, certainly are even more so now. I expect him to play at an all-pro level. I don't know where you guys are with it, but that's not really why we're here, is it? I don't need Aaron Donald opinions. Let the whole world talk about that in a few hours. I want to talk about sports comebacks, because a sports comeback, it triggers an emotion. It's a big trigger of an emotion. One of your favorite players who comes back after a hiatus couple years, and all of a sudden you get to see him play again. It's such a treat. Whether it's music, a band gets back together, whether it's an actor or actress or whatever, a musician who doesn't make an album for a decade, then comes back and you're like, oh, badass. That's why we love sports comebacks. And usually they don't work out. It's like the Bill Walton call. Yeah, Bill Walton won sixth man of the year in 86. I'd have to go back and look, but I think he averaged Ben Strober, would you look this up for me? And that was a Dumb and Dumber reference, not you being a Slippy Slappy, Ben. But I want you to look up and see how many minutes Bill Walton averaged per game on the 85-86 Celtics. He won sixth man of the year that year, and I'm going to say he played like 18 to 20 minutes a night. Like, they still gave him sixth man, and it wasn't like, usually I think of a sixth man like a Manu Ginobili. He plays 33 minutes a night. Jamal Crawford, you know, that type of sixth man. Ricky Pierce back in the day led his team in scoring one year in Milwaukee, and he came off the bench. Benny, how many minutes did Bill Walton average?
1: 19.3.
0: Benny, what's in your mouth right now?
1: Ice.
0: Ice? I mean, who do they give me? What am I supposed to do here? I got Benny Boy Strober eating ice, and then I got Peyton Lodge. Every time I come to him, he asks me to repeat the question. The heck is this, guys?
2: Okay, hold on. You know, to be fair, in my defense tonight, the phone lines are just off the charts because of this question you put out there with comebacks. So this is your fault.
0: Have you ever seen the calls blow up like this on Westwood One, Lodgy?
2: In my experience, which isn't that long, no, I haven't.
0: Nice, man. Well, you listeners, let's fire it up. Let's keep it going. Bill Walton won six, but seriously, Bill Walton won six man playing 19 minutes a night. What the hell? Like, seriously, 19 minutes a night. They gave him sixth man. That was a comeback. We're going to start in the ATL. Ooh, he's a big name on this show. He brings it with the topics, but better yet, he brings it with the beats. I'm talking about Israel in the ATL. Welcome to the show.
3: Yeah, Johnny, but first of all, JB, welcome back, man. I didn't know you was under the weather. I'm glad to hear your voice. Welcome back, my brother, for real.
0: Thank you. Thank you, man.
3: I am trying to get to your point about Aaron Donald and my comebacks, which are awesome, and nobody took them yet. Yeah, John Elway is also my favorite quarterback of all time so much that my fake ID back when I was at college at Morehouse, the name of my fake ID was Rod Smith. You'll get that.
0: Missouri. Elway, dog. Southeast Missouri State.
3: But yeah, you already know. But seriously, though, to me, Aaron Donald and Myles Garrett are going to be like if you teamed up Warren Sapp and Deacon Jones, okay? But that's another story. But about these comebacks, okay? Number one on my list, my senior year in high school, okay? Dominique Wilkins, 92, against Philly, at 32 years old, blew out his right Achilles, right? And back then, you remember the 80s,
0: yep,
3: early 90s, that was a career ender, okay? He came back in 8 months, dog, on an opening night in the Madison Square Garden, dropped 30 against the Knicks, averaged 30 points that season, okay, and came in second to Jordan for the scoring title like the third time, like on some Phil Mickelson in the Masters type stuff. That's why he didn't have more scoring titles. He kept coming in second to Jordan. But he blew out his Achilles and came back in 8 months, dog, averaged 30, right?
0: And that's Dominique.
3: But yeah. But let's not forget, John Smoltz. He came back after Tommy John surgery, right? After 200 wins, all that, had three game seasons as a closer.
0: Israel. I love you. Turn him down, Bludgy. I love you, Israel. But you can't do Tommy John, sir, unless you're going to actually say Tommy John himself. Rest in peace. You don't get to say anybody comes back from Tommy John as like a historic comeback unless it's Tommy John in Missouri Southern. Apologies to everybody that was livid like I am when somebody messes up on the college. 310-840-4910. Those are good ones, though, Israel. Not going to lie on, I didn't like the Smoltz one, but the first one was spot on. Howard in California. Back to California. Howard, what's going on, brother?
1: Oh, a lot. Anyway, Ben Hogan, one of the greatest golfers, head-on collision with a bus, threw himself on his wife to save her life, laid up in a hospital, and won 6 out of 9 majors after that.
0: Dang! Look at the knowledge, Howard, in California. What college you go to, Howard?
1: San Jose State. San Francisco University.
0: San Jose State. I know. San Jose State. Steve DeBerg. Gerald Wilhite. We can keep going. Dick Vermeil, I think, went there. Good stuff. Thank you for the call, Howard, in California. Yeah. We still have new ones, too. That's what's pretty sweet about this. Like, no one said Ben Hogan. I didn't know we won 6 out of 9 majors after. I remember briefly the car accident and whatnot, hearing about it. Let's get to Giuliano in Santa Clara. Checking in. Keep it in California where you are. Peyton Lodge. Giuliano.
4: How we doing?
0: What you got, dude?
4: What's up, baby? All right, how about this? How about Buster Posey? 2010, comes in as a young gun out of Florida State, wins Rookie of the Year. 2011, breaks his leg after a collision with Scott Cousins, misses 135 ball games in 2011. 2012, comes back, wins the MVP, manages an elite historical pitching staff, wins the World Series in 2012, wins the World Series in 2014, numerous Silver Sluggers, legendary comeback right there. Broke his leg early in his career and still had a Hall of Fame career.
0: Appreciate the call. That's a good question, though. Is Buster Posey a Hall of Famer? I know you can't ask a Giant fan, and I get it. That's fine. Of course he is for them. But if you look at the numbers, compare, I've been in arguments with a lot of smart sports fans about this who are, you know, real protectors of the Hall of Fame. I had Buster in. I thought he was the centerpiece of essentially a dynasty. 3 titles in 5 years. There wasn't a lot of Giants who were on all three of those teams. Posey was, and they changed the rule after that leg injury. Remember that? He was blocking the plate. And what was it, Brian Sabian? Was he the GM then? I can't even remember. But, yeah, they changed the rule on that. Buster Posey, it's a good one, too. Let's get to Baltimore. I love Baltimore. We got Russell in Baltimore checking in. What you got, bud?
5: Hey, how you doing, man? Great show. First time calling in. I got three of them.
0: Keep it up.
5: Michael Jordan, I got two goats, maybe three goats. Michael Jordan actually had two comebacks after the first three-peat. He took off some time for baseball. Then he came back and won three more. And then he took off some time, and then he came back, and then he played with the Wizards. But that's not the one that's important. The one that's important is Bo Jackson. He may be the greatest athlete of all time, all-pro and also all-star in baseball. Came back after that horrific injury and played on an artificial hip for probably four or five more years in baseball. Had a 20-home-run season in one of those seasons and also played with two different teams. So Bo Jackson is really my main guy. And then I got to go with the nature boy, Ric Flair, who was in a plane accident, broke his back, and then went on to become what we see him turned into years later. So that's three of them.
0: Good stuff. Great call. That's Russell in Baltimore. And man, Peyton Lodge, give me another one of those good ones. I mean, I don't know how he does it, but Bo Jackson finds his way into every single one of my Westwood One shows. I cried. I don't cry in sports like ever, but when I watched the Bo documentary or whatever, which one it was, I've watched them all. Bo was very special to my heart back in the early 90s, late 80s. I loved him. Posters everywhere like we all did. Tecmo Bowl. Nobody played more Tecmo Bowl than me growing up. 40, 50 hours a week of Tecmo Bowl and Tecmo Super Bowl. I rushed for 1,000 yards in one game once with Bo Jackson in Tecmo Super Bowl. How do you do that? Well, it's easy. You run like a 60-yard run with Bo, and then the next play you give it to Marcus Allen, and you run all the way back to the goal line and go out of bounds. And then you give it to Bo again, and you run all the way to the 40-yard line. Marcus, out of bounds. And you just do that for the whole game, and you can get 1,000 yards rushing in one game with Bo Jackson in Tecmo Bowl. So I love him. But when he came back, and I think it was with, honestly, I think it was with Peyton Lodge's then California Angels, he came back and hit a home run on like when his mother was getting sick or whatever. And he said, "That one was for you, Mom." And it was just a beautiful story. And Bo Jackson's a beautiful player and athlete. And he was only 31 when he hit that last home run. That's it. He was still young, man. Like, if he was a baseball player, if he just stood with baseball, he had 8 years left with that body. If he was a football player, he would still go with that body. Oh, man, that's the biggest, saddest what if in the history of my life with sports. He's the best running back I've ever seen, man. I think he's the only running back ever that has three touchdowns of like 87 yards or more. And he played like 28 games. It's crazy. Great call. Bringing Vincent Edward Jackson into the scenario. Let's get to him. I don't know if you love him. I know you know him. But let's check in. Peyton Lodge. Bring on Mr. Positive. Go!

0: To my warriors, take hold of that vision that comes from above, but temper your destiny with peace, truth, and love. Boom shakalaka! Welcome back, Johnny Ballgame. You're bringing the energy. You're bringing the fire. Damn it, everybody, go for your dreams. And you're talking about comebacks, Johnny Ballgame. The greatest music icon, Elvis, and the Black Lover, 1968. Mario Lemieux, hockey, and cancer. And Tiger Woods,
1: yes,
0: the Masters, with the broken body. He did it. Damn it, everybody, you've got to listen to Johnny Ballgame. You have to go for your dreams. You have to bring the energy like Johnny Ballgame and Peyton Lodge and everybody else.
1: Boom, Benny Boy Strober. Thank you, Mr. Positive. It's Benny Boy Strober. Thank you. Hey, guys, I missed one shift. I appreciate the welcome backs, but man, I missed 1 week. We're good to go. Oh, man. Let's get to Dallas, Big D. And by the way, you guys are still coming up with them. Like, we're getting no repeats on this. That's really good sports talk radio, you guys. And believe it or not, no, just believe it. Like, I put together, an exceptional show tonight, filled with stories, storytelling, and fun. And sometimes the radio business and the listeners, and you get just a spark, and pretty soon that spark turns into like four pallets on fire at the top of the hill at a high school party. It's just, whoa. And that's what we are with this. Aaron Donald is back. It's scary. But what else? Okay, good. Can I go now? Like, what else is there? I want to talk deeper. Let's grab another branch on that tree. And what does this remind you of? Or when you do think about a comeback, sports comebacks are big. They trigger emotions. That's why we love sports. And you get these guys will be out a year or two or more. Then they come back and they bring you this emotion of like, oh, I'm seeing this again. This nostalgia. It's beautiful. How about Dallas? I said, let's go to Dallas. I meant it. Anthony in Dallas. What you got, bud?
2: Hey, I got to switch to hockey. I know it's not that popular, but I got Gabriel Landeskog. He missed over 1,000 days doing cartilage transplant in his knee, and he's still producing on the second line of one of the best teams in hockey.
1: Anthony, that's a good one, dude. That's a good one. Hockey, tough guy stories. You know, there's not a lot of hockey players in this, probably just because hockey guy doesn't really come back from anything. He just keeps going. Appreciate the call, Anthony in Dallas. But I did like the previous caller or before that, whenever, whoever it was, who said Mario Lemieux. That's a good one. I thought that would be one of the first ones because that Lemieux comeback was big. He was gone almost 4 years. And he comes back at age 35, partly to save the team at the gate. It was one of those. He had elite production. The team was like, thought maybe they would move. It was serious. Dude, hockey teams move. If you are threatened about your NHL team moving, believe that. Believe that. Because hockey teams move. And Mario Lemieux comes back at 35. Potentially saving the franchise, and we all know the future of the Pens post Lemieux. Sid the Kid, Malkin, who's the one of the best eras they've had. 310-840-4910. I'm Johnny Ballgame. 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

0: the morning on Westwood One Sports Night. Appreciate you guys. And popping phone lines tonight. That's how you light up a hotline. That's how you get a topic there, Benny Boy Strober. That was great. One thing I learned, my takeaway, and if you guys still have them, we'll take them. We have a guest that's going to come on in a second, though. Get to down some real nerdy stuff that I think you're going to like. But the one thing I learned about this, Benny, there's a hell of a lot more great comeback stories than I was giving credit for. I was on the boat of sitting in the boat of, there's more comeback failures than successes. And I think I've changed my mind. You? I mean, there's some that, I mean, wow, really, really good stuff. Benny, you're supposed to talk now.
1: I didn't know you were trying to bring me in. I thought you were just in the third person. You do this all the time. You know you do that all the time.
0: Yeah, I do. I'm just trying to get you to take that sucker, and I guess I need to, next time I'll just say, Benny, absolutely on that. But we're going to talk about it. Some great stuff. We'll get back to Benny in a second because we got our guest coming on. This guy does fantasy football professionally, and if you go to fantasyalarm.com, it's going to open up a world to you of winning fantasy championships that you did not know existed. We bring on Howard Bender on Westwood One Sports Night. Bender, you son of a gun, man. Thanks for taking some time with us tonight to nerd out. Fantasy drafts going on everywhere, Bender.
2: Ball game, you old so-and-so. What's going on, dude? How many drafts have you done right now? Two, three?
0: To be honest, no. Yeah, only one so far. Only one. I only play in two leagues, dude. I just can't do it, man. I put so much into one league. Like, I put more into this fantasy league than, like, anything else in my life outside of my work. I can't be willing to work the waiver wire at 2 a.m. In all those leagues, Bender, but you do it. How many leagues are you going to be in this year off the top of your head?
2: You know what? I've actually kind of lost count. I have no idea how many season-long leagues I've done. The problem is that every time I do a season-long draft, I've got like 5 best ball drafts creeping up right behind it at the same time. So I would say we're probably looking in the 50 to 60 range for redraft leagues. Well over 150 for best ball right now.
0: Holy shnikes, Bender, you crazy son of a gun. Josh Jacobs, what's the fantasy community's reaction here? What are the folks at Fantasy Alarm? What's the advice you guys are giving with the news on this, commissioner exempt list? And you just don't know when he's going to come off of it. How do you run the fantasy situation here?
2: Yeah, that's the problem. What I'm concerned about here, and the reason I've moved him in my rankings. I've moved him down significantly. I moved him down to roughly like the 12th or 13th round of the cheat sheet because they haven't said anything about, a suspension yet. What I'm kind of assuming here, just based off of the track record of players put on the exempt list, I could see them putting him on the exempt list, him being out until that November 11th or November 17th hearing that he's going to have, or the arraignment, because I think that it's 2 misdemeanors. And I think what they're trying to do, what the NFL is trying to do right now, is because there is video evidence, and we haven't really been privy to that too much. And I think that the NFL just wants to kind of hold off here. If the charges don't stick, or if the charges aren't, filed properly, or however it's going to end up, I feel like they're going to keep him on the exempt list until that hearing. He'll miss the first 2 months of the season. And if everything goes his way, he'll be able to come back for the second half of the season. In the meantime, you have to bump up Marshawn Lloyd up your draft boards. I look for him, right after all the top bell cow backs are available, right? You look to him when you start creeping into that, just after Ramondre Stevenson, Tony Pollard kind of range, right? When you're looking at guys who are in like complete split backfields, that's when I'll grab Marshawn Lloyd. And then I know that there's people buzzing about Caleb Johnson, But nah, I'm sorry. I think Chris Brooks is the guy that you handcuffed to Marshawn Lloyd. Caleb Johnson was a tomato can you kicked around in Pittsburgh. He's never shown anything, yeah. So I'm not really concerned about him.
0: There's Howard Bender, fantasyalarm.com. Great stuff on there. We appreciate having him on. You can also listen to him on Sirius XM Fantasy Channel 75. Puka Nacua. I mean, if you're a Puka owner, are you thinking this is no news is good news? Because Josh Jacobs, if it would have been Puka, maybe it would have been both. But here's a guy, the anti-Semitic remarks. This was in the offseason. He's facing a civil lawsuit where a woman is accusing him of biting her on the shoulder and biting her friend's thumb. I'm not making this up. He's got other claims of assault, battery, gender violence, negligence. Like, what are you telling Puka Nacua fantasy owners here? Is he next?
2: I mean, you would think that there is something going on there behind the scenes, but, you know, for the most part, I think you're right. No news is good news for Puka Nacua. You know, he's like got those Marv Albert kind of vibes here with the biting incident. So, you know, I mean, it's a little concerning, but I mean, I think that, you know, when you're looking at where the NFL is paying all of its attention to, I think ultimately they want to clean up the problem guys. They want to, you know, really enforce this personal conduct policy. But with Puka Nacua going into a rehab facility for a little while and trying to be apologetic, and, you know, there's video evidence of him at somebody's bar mitzvah just a week ago. So,
0: I get it.
2: Right, there he was, you know, they were doing the horror, they were lifting the kid up on the chair, and there was Puka in the background, dancing and smiling. So, you know, who knows? I think it's going to be, I think with Puka Nacua, it's probably like the no news is good news, and I'm not going to be too worried about him. You want to take Puka in that first round, I think you're good.
0: Yeah, well, there's a first-round receiver. Here's another one like Howard Bender, Fantasy Alarm. I can't have it. I can't have Justin Jefferson score two teeters. That's what he scored last year. Two. That's it. He barely had 1,000 yards when they were forcing him the ball with who the hell remembers at quarterback now. Are you convinced at Fantasy Alarm that Kyler Murray is getting JJ back to 100 catches, 10-plus teeters, and we can all move along that JJ is again JJ?
2: Well, I mean, listen, I can't guarantee you anything, right? I mean, I could take a dump in a box and mark it guaranteed, and really, what's that worth,
0: don't,
2: Johnny? Come on.
0: Don't. Please don't. Saying? Don't. Stinky Sullivan.
2: I love Kyler Murray in this offense right now. Kevin O'Connell's going to obviously work with him to get him through his progressions. And, you know, I mean, listen, I think that what we saw from, you know, Kyler Murray at times is perfectly fine. I think that, you know, I'm more concerned about guys like, you know, TJ Hawkinson or, you know, Juwan Jennings going over the middle than I am Justin Jefferson, simply because Kyler Murray is a, you know, vertically challenged fellow, and he has a hard time seeing over the offensive line. But if he's just going to play some huck-a-chuck at football, well, he's going to find Jefferson downfield. I think the two of them are going to be fine. I recommend taking Justin Jefferson in the late first, early second round. I am perfectly fine. I can't guarantee teeters for you. I know you want that, but, you know, touchdowns are such that
0: I mean,
2: so fluky sometimes.
0: Yeah, but two, Bender, that's unacceptable. You know, two? I mean, I think didn't Andre Rison have a year like that in Cleveland? I'll go way back in the tank there on that one. But yeah, just weird receivers that just have these Alvin Harper in Tampa Bay that's scaring you. But yeah, hopefully he jumps back up to what, 7, 8, 9, 10. And maybe, I mean, Justin Jefferson's never had 11 touchdowns in a season. He's had 10 twice. So maybe his best is even yet to come. And that's my next question. Is Joe Burrow's best season behind him? Or still coming? Because if it's still coming, I think it's potentially 5,000 yards, 50 teeters, like one of those amazing Manning type of fantasy years. Tell me what you think about Burrow moving forward and him this year. I love him.
2: I do love him as well. And I think that, you know, we look at Joe Burrow, you know, the big thing is that I think he can have an improved season because the defense is better. And I think that's funny because, you know, usually everybody's like, oh, well, the Bengals defense sucks, so Joe Burrow's going to just play, you know, play, just sling the rock in the second half, and that's how he's going to stack up his numbers. I think the defense has gotten a little better. That I think that what's going to end up happening is while, yes, they'll want to run the football with Chase Brown at the tail end, I think there's going to be a little bit more leeway to let Joe Burrow just kind of do his thing, you know, and, you know, in a close game towards the tail end of the season, or not tail end of the season, tail end of the second half, and just let him throw a little bit more rather than just kind of run it out. So, a healthy season from Joe Burrow, Ja'Marr Chase, and T. Higgins, I mean, how could that not yield us 5,000 yards and 40 touchdowns? Just stay healthy, I think it's possible.
0: So you agree potentially Joe Burrow's best statistical season is still ahead of him. I'll ask you the same question about another guy who, I don't know, is he getting drafted ahead of Burrow, Lamar Jackson? I mean, is his best season behind him? But maybe even so, whatever Lamar year he would have is still potentially better than Burrow. Where are you on those two? Who would you advise people to take if they want to go quarterback early? They're going to do that whether you advise it or not. And is Burrow or Lamar? Where are you going?
2: If your league scores 6 points for a passing touchdown instead of four, if your league offers any kind of bonuses for 300-yard passing kind of games, then you have to go with Joe Burrow. You have to, right? I think Lamar, I don't know if Lamar is going to be able to duplicate another MVP caliber season. He's learning a new offense here, and while, yes, it's great that he's buying into everything that Declan Doyle is putting in front of him, I don't necessarily know if we're looking at MVP type of a season here for Lamar. I think he can have a great season, but I mean, listen, when it comes to Joe Burrow and the potential, again, if your scoring format says 6 points instead of four for a touchdown and you get any kind of bonus scoring, I think Burrow is the call here. I actually just just broadcast a draft earlier tonight where that exact situation happened, and Joe Burrow was the second QB off the table.
0: Yep, I'm seeing that too. My producer, Ben Strober, Howard Bender, I need you to tell him why fantasyalarm.com is the way to go for Ben to have the season that he wants to this year.
2: Oh, Ben, Fantasy Alarm is where it's all at, my friend. I mean, aside from the draft prep work that we put in there, I mean, while everybody else was enjoying a nice little Sunday, Fantasy Alarm was updating everything with the Josh Jacobs news. Right, we've got our team out there. We've got a quarterback coach, a running back coach, a wide receiver coach, a defensive coach, a tight end whisperer. I mean, we've got everything over there at fantasyalarm.com. 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
0: what?
2: The draft guide, the cheat sheet with the blueprint, right?
0: What?
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0: Wow, that's a sell job. Ben, you had some serious thinking to do. Howard Bender, SiriusXM Fantasy Channel, and of course, FantasyAlarm.com. Thanks for gracing us with your presence all the way, you guys. Bender is in Alaska right now. That's why I love his ass, because he can come on late night because he's like in whatever Alaska time zone he's in, Bender. Great stuff.
2: Always a pleasure to join you, Johnny. You know that, man. Looking forward to this. Just a great season together, man.
0: 100%. There he is. Thank you, Howard Bender. Ben, how many leagues do you play?
1: This
0: fantasy
1: is really
0: football,
1: awkward.
0: Brother.
1: This is so awkward. I haven't played fantasy football since 2014.
0: So, Howard Bender was barking up potentially the wrong tree there with Benny. Do you do any fantasy sports, Ben?
1: No, if you count March Madness making a bracket, sure, that's it, though.
0: Nope. Okay, wow. 310-840-4910. What do you make of that with Ben? He is a sports talk radio producer by trade, and he doesn't do fantasy. I think that's, I respect the hell out of that. Ben, I've been playing fantasy football since 1988 when Boomer Esiason won MVP and Icky Woods, and I think led the league in touchdowns that year as a rookie. Like, that's how long I've been playing. I've never won a season without playing fantasy football in the NFL, and I've thought about it just for my career. Like, for this, for the show I'm on, typically, at ballgame underscore KTIK or at Johnny Ballgame KTIK on Instagram and Twitter if you guys want to follow there. But, yeah, man, I have to play every year. But I thought about not playing fantasy 1 year. Just to sit there on Sunday and not have a bad day because Drake London has two targets at halftime. You know, there is a peace of mind, Ben Strober, that you get on NFL Sunday. Do you gamble on games, Ben?
1: No, I mean, I have a few times, but I typically stay away from it. The reason I don't do fantasy and all the other stuff is because the Washington Redskins football team Commanders, they ruin my Sundays all the time. I don't need anything else ruining my mood. It's already bad enough when they stink half the years or most of the years that I've watched them. I don't need to be worried about anything else. I only care about watching them.
0: 100% fair. I mean, I don't know this. I've never done the data, but like, do less Jets fans play fantasy football than Patriots fans?
1: No, it's probably the opposite because I think they care less about watching their teams because they know they're going to be bad. Like, Browns fans probably love playing fantasy football. Like, I'm just the opposite because I get so annoyed by the team being bad that I don't want anything else that's going to bother me.
0: I respect this. I'm actually, Ben, this is terrific news. That's some serious peace of mind. Peyton Lodge, you play fantasy, right?
3: Is the Pope Catholic?
0: Yeah, exactly, bro. Okay, Peyton, I got a question for you. You can choose one, only one, for week, whatever week. Do you your fantasy team win or your Baltimore Ravens team win? What would you pick if you could only take one on a regular season game? No playoffs, no championship, just a random week six.
3: Oh, a random week six. Well, no, it depends who they're playing.
0: Oh, get off it.
3: Yeah, I mean, if they're playing the Saints or something, I mean, they would have to beat the Saints. I would just go the Ravens to win. Yeah, let's just take Ravens to win.
0: I'm the same way, guys, you know, from Seattle. A lifelong diehard, the Seahawks control my mood, which I'm very happy right now. But yeah, it's like an idiot fan I am. The Seahawks will control my mood when they win or lose. For me, it's 100 out of 100. I want the Seahawks to win over my fantasy teams. If I could pay $100 a week with what I make for a living and my salary and whatnot, if I could pay $100 a week for the Seahawks to win, I would spend $1,700 on a season and go 17-0. I would pay that every single week, and I'd love to pay it. I wish there was a thing I could do that with. I'm Johnny Ballgame. It's Westwood One. 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
19: Going into Monday, Tuesday, and Wednesday, we'll see increased temperatures with highs in the low 90s, increased humidity, bringing those feels-like temperatures all the way up to the upper 90s. So it's going to be definitely a warmer stretch of the first few days. Rain chances build back in with heavier rain coming in on Thursday. I'm your 10 Weather Impact meteorologist, Lily Aldrich, with 97.1 The Fan.
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0: fine. Jordan was fine with the Wizards, but he didn't help his legacy going to the Wizards. He did not. And he kind of gets a pass on it, but that's fine. We're not going down that rabbit hole. Let's get to Pittsburgh. All right, Lodgy, put Troy from Pittsburgh. Give him the line. Troy, what you got?
1: What's up, brother? How you doing? Great topic. So many different ways you can go with comeback. I got three different ones for you from three different sports. I'll go sports entertainment. I'll go Roman Reigns. Had cancer, battled cancer, beat cancer, and possibly came back to be the biggest superstar in 50 to 60 years of that entire company. So I give him the nod for one. Two, another good story is Brett Favre. After his father dying, coming back and putting that performance that he did, I believe it was on Monday Night Football. And I think the greatest comeback story has to be LeBron James. He came back to the city of Cleveland, to probably the worst city in terms of sports and how people view them and their luck in history, and won them a championship against quite possibly the greatest basketball team assembled of all time. And I know he wasn't hurt or anything, but he came back to the city. To me, it's got to be the greatest comeback story of all time.
0: There you go, Troy. Appreciate the insight there. Thank you for the call. Troy looks at it differently. I'm completely okay with that. You know, LeBron never missed a game. He didn't sit out a year and then come back to the NBA and go to Cleveland, no. But I get it. He still came back because he was, for 7 years of his career in Cleveland. Then he goes to South Beach for four and comes back. I guess that might play. But and the Favre thing was spectacular. Cinematography. I mean, it's just the cinema at its best for football. It was in Oakland. I still remember that night. Yes, Monday Night Football. The year was 2005, I think, to be exact on that. But, I mean, I will say this. There's a lot of players, sadly, who lose their father every single year. Heck, maybe even every single week, and they come back and go through that. Their name just isn't Brett Favre. So there's something there. Let's get back to Dallas. Peyton, bring John in Dallas on the line. What you got, John?
2: Hey, what's going on? Love the show. Can't wait for the new time slot.
0: Thanks,
2: brother. I got two for you. First one is Monica Seles, when she got attacked on the court and kind of disappeared, but she came back. She wasn't as great as she was before then, but she came back, and that was the important part, being able to conquer that. And the second one, I mean, you remember back in the late 80s, early 90s, the biggest scare in the country was contracting the HIV AIDS virus. And, you know, seeing Magic Johnson up there having to retire, that big strong man, you know, that basically helped put the NBA on the map. And then being able to come back and play in the All-Star game, being a part of the Dream Team, and then come back and playing for like half a season with the Lakers. That was inspiring. Yes. It told us that we could, that it wasn't a death sentence, that we could live with it.
0: Best call I've had, John in Dallas. Thank you very much. That was beautiful. I forgot about, that's what we do. We're still coming up with ones. There's like no repeats on this. And I still have people holding. Just stay holding, please. If not, then that's cool too. I get it. You got something to do. But Magic, first off, that All-Star game in Orlando, still remember it. Hit those threes late over Isaiah. It was just beautiful. And Magic was still the best point guard in the NBA at the time, and he was sitting out. But, and this is a big Sir Mix-a-Lot, baby got back-sized butt, just how I like it. Coming back on the Dream Team, he sat the entire 91-92 NBA season. In 91, guys, he went to the finals and lost to Jordan, his first title. And then all of a sudden, the HIV. That's a great one. And Magic came back. I think it was the 94-95 team. Was it 95-96? And he played power forward and was good. That's a great one. Comebacks, 310-840-4910. And I got a shout out to the Monica Seles. Some dude came on the court and stabbed her in the back, man.

0: If that happened today with like social media, that would be such a bigger story. Keep them coming. My name is Johnny Ballgame, John Mallory, and it's Westwood One. Love ya!
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1: Tip of the cap, guys. Show's been awesome. Going into the early morning hours of Monday. Nobody's got a case of the Mondays on this show, huh? Little Office Space throw in there at 310-840-4910. Just, you know, obviously we triggered a massive emotion tonight as a sports fan talking about the most remarkable comebacks we've seen as sports fans. Ones that struck a chord. You know, that Magic Johnson, I still remember that All-Star game. That was such a big deal that Magic, he like led the league in votes. If I remember, he made the All-Star team because he was on the ballot because he was going to start the season. But whatever. Yeah. And then he played well. And it was Magic in Orlando. It was just a magical weekend there. Back to these calls. You guys keep bringing it. We don't even have any repeats. All these comebacks, man. Let's get back to California. Hey, Joe, you're on the air. What you got?
2: Hey, Johnny. Hey, one of the saddest comebacks was Dave Dravecki, pitcher for San Francisco Giants. Got out of the game for a while. I don't know how long. Treated for cancer. So he's back in the game. He's on the mound in San Francisco. He's pitching, and all of a sudden, I think because of the chemo and what have you, the bone in his arm was weak, and the muscle, I think, was stronger. And his arm broke while he was throwing a pitch, and you could hear the break over the telecast, and they had to amputate his arm after that.
1: Wow. Okay, guys, I remember this. I absolutely remember the Dave Dravecki. Was he a lefty?
2: I think so.
1: Okay, I can't remember a lefty, righty. I don't know why in my head that he was a lefty. But, yeah, that comeback. And if you guys want to, like, and I'm not suggesting this, Ben, but if you want to, like, potentially throw up watching a sports injury, just type in Dave Dravecki, Giants arm injury, and it's gruesome and it's gross, and that's a nice call, Joe, in California. Let's get to America's hat. Oh, Canada, Montreal with Tony. Tony, what do you know? What do you say?
3: How you doing, Johnny Ball Game?
1: Doing pretty Johnny well, man. Game. Doing pretty well. Yeah.
3: I got two comeback stories. Both of them are heroes to me. Serge Savard came into the league 1966 as a rookie in the NHL for the Montreal Canadiens. He broke his leg in 69, broke his leg again in 1970, and had a hairline fracture in the Russia-Canada series. This guy won the Conn Smythe as the first defenseman ever to win the MVP in the playoffs, Conn Smythe, as a second-year player leading the team to Stanley Cup. He then subsequently broke his leg twice and then broke it again in 72. In between, he won a Stanley Cup in 70, but he wasn't playing. He won 7 total Stanley Cups, 2 as a general manager. He did that after breaking his leg 2.5 times because the hairline fracture. He came back on a hairline fracture, Johnny, and he played in the last 3 games against the Russians in the Summit Series of 72. And in the Summit Series of 72, he's the only player in all NHL players who have been in the lineup for all 4 wins and 1 tie. He won the Masterton in 1979, and he won the Calder, like I said, Cup when he was a rookie. It was in American League when he played for Houston Apollos.
1: The okay, other guy, Tony. Tony. Yeah. Who's the other one, man? Well, that's a nice resume, and I hope you're going to produce an A&E biography on him someday. Well done. You should turn your radio down too. But who else you got, Tony?
3: I got Tony Canigliaro. I think Tony Canigliaro is the greatest baseball player. He's the first baseball player in American League to hit a home run, hit the earliest man ever in Major League Baseball in American League to hit 50 home runs, 100 home runs, sorry. He did it before all of the greats in the American League. The unfortunate thing about him is he got hit and beamed in the eye. He subsequently tried to come back, and he ended up leaving the game. He went and was a commentator in baseball down in Providence and subsequently died of a heart attack. I think a lot of people say the stress of what happened to him, because he was a superstar in the making. You know, Boston lost a great player. Being an Italian boy myself, I always looked up to Tony Conigliaro. And what a great family, and just amazing athletes out of Boston. I like this topic. You know, you picked an amazing topic, Johnny. I love listening to you up in Canada, the hat, as you call us, and I love that nickname that you gave us. And there's no tariffs on Tony, on Johnny Ballgame, and hopefully there's no tariffs on Johnny Ballgame when Tony calls in.
1: Tony C., rest in peace. Appreciate you, Tony. In Montreal. Let's get to Detroit. I think we got Big Al. I don't know if he's still holding. Big Al in Detroit, you got it?
4: Yes, sir. I'm right here. I got a couple of them for you. Kurt Warner was a good one. He was working at a grocery store. That was a hell of a, becomes a Hall of Famer. Rocky Blyer comes back from Vietnam, helps the Pittsburgh Steelers win the championship, becomes an emotional, inspirational person. And the last one is the Raiders quarterback when they won the Super Bowl. I can't remember what he was, but he was a reclamation project. I forget his name.
1: Jim Plunkett.
4: And last, by the way, somebody stole Magic. We from Detroit. And the only reason we all hate Karl Malone is because he made sure that Magic didn't play anymore. So Karl Malone.
1: Yeah, that was kind of a weird deal. I'm here. Thanks for the call. Yeah, Karl Malone was very outspoken and a lot of people would say ignorant about that situation. Hindsight's 2020, certainly, but yeah, good stuff there. Kurt Warner didn't come back. He got his ass cut in Packer camp as a camp arm, and then he found his way to the World League and whatnot. Like, it's kind of like you're really good. You're a Pro Bowler. You retire for like 2 years, and then you announce a comeback. People have to know who you are if you're going to have a comeback, right? Nobody knew who Kurt Warner was. And that is, we're going to get to the greatest underdog Super Bowl champion of all time, the greatest show on turf, Rams. They were 150-1. Because I want to look at the Rams now and say, yeah, they're the favorite to win the Super Bowl. How many times has the favorite to win the Super Bowl won the Super Bowl? I have it, and it's pretty interesting. Let's keep it going. Let's get to Massachusetts. Hey, Rick, up in Mass, you're up.
5: Johnny Ballgame, how about Teddy Ballgame? Ted Williams coming back after World War II, after years as a pilot, and played for a couple of years, and then he got called back for the Korean War. And was away a couple of years and came back and still hit over 300 and averaged over 30 home runs a year. I think he was an all-time comeback.
1: The best ever, Rick, in Massachusetts. That was a rare repeat in this segment. But yes, Ted Williams, we all said he missed damn near 3.5 years right in his prime. It's scary to think if you just gave him his average season, just give him his average year. And if he probably would have had a career year, he probably would have hit 400 one of those years too. Like, it's crazy. Just give him that and he's right up there with Babe Ruth. And then those accumulative stats. But, dude, he missed, like a big chunk of his career. Ted Williams, I think, is the greatest comeback ever. He was one of the best players in baseball. Went and fought in World War II. Well, well documented. If you haven't, PBS, Williams, it's great. Watch Ken Burns Baseball. Try to watch it, like, every year. Ben, have you watched that? Ken Burns Baseball, that documentary?
6: I haven't seen it yet.
1: You got to check that out, man, especially there's a lot of history with you being a D.C. sports fan and Walter Big Train Johnson and some really, really cool stories there. Yeah, all right. Keep it going, man. How about where are we at? Chad in Pittsburgh? Chad in Pittsburgh, you're up. Chad. Come on, don't be a typical Chad. Chad, let's go. What you got? Chad, seriously, you are so living up to the Chad. Chad. Damn it, Chad. One more time. Chad, talk. Get this guy out of my face, Lodgie. I can't have any more Chads. Just kidding. That was fun, though. Chicago, Howard in Chicago. Please say something, Howard. Let's get this thing back on track. What you got in Chicago, Muhammad, Howard?
7: Four. Muhammad Ali, 3.5 years banned from fighting, comes back, wins the world championship. Number two, man that you may have forgotten about, Jack Nicklaus at 46, winning the Masters. Number three, Ted Williams, missing because of World War II, comes back, wins the batting title, arguably the greatest hitter ever. And the one that everyone's forgetting is Clint Malarchuk. Nearly dies, gets his jugular cut, comes back 10 days later and plays.
1: Howard, what line of work are you in?
7: Retired money manager.
1: Hell yeah, brother. Well, you just, what's a cheesy money joke? Well, you've just hit the bank account with that one, Howard. In Chicago, appreciate you. But I do have a question, guys. Jack Nicklaus didn't come back. Did he quit golf and then return in 86 to win the Masters? No. Like, he came back from not winning a lot of Masters because he was older. I still think he's the oldest to win a major. Did Phil pass that? But for in 86, he was, what, 46? But that wasn't a comeback, was it? I don't know if he left golf. Like, Aaron Donald didn't play in and hasn't played in an NFL game since the playoffs in the 2023 season. They lost by 1 point to the Lions in that game. That's a comeback, dude. Patrick in New York. Do you have a comeback, Patrick? What you got?
8: Oh, Johnny Baseball, first-time caller. I don't know if this was mentioned yet, but I've been listening to you most of the night. February 9th, 1980. This mostly collegiate hockey team lost 10-3 to the Soviet Union and came back to knock them off in the Olympics.
1: That's badass. That's a pretty good one. It's creative, Patrick. No, no one has said that because you're right, and that's well documented. Thank you for the call. Yeah, they got smoked in the Garden, and then they did come back and beat them. Come back from getting smoked to win. 310-840-4910. I guess we could maybe throw that one in there a little bit. Peyton Lodge, do you have one? Are we forgetting something for you?
9: For me, no, because I'm not a fan of this squad. But I mean, yeah, we are forgetting one thing. How about Patriots coming back to win Super Bowl to beat the Falcons? That was pretty amazing. They were down 28-3 at halftime.
1: Well, yeah, we're going deep down the definition of comeback, but that's brilliant, Peyton Lodge. No wonder your dad threw out the first pitch at the L.A. Angels game tonight, man. Well done. Yeah, he's right on that. I agree. That's a good one, too. I don't know, 310-840-4910. Get real creative with it. That, you know, 28-3 midway through the third quarter. I think they did like an exercise, and this would never happen, and I hope it never happens, but they did an exercise that if the Falcons just would have taken a knee and let every second go off the play clock and then punted every single possession, that the Patriots wouldn't mathematically have had the time to come back. I haven't studied it further. It's one of those things, what do? You put on Pink Floyd, Dark Side of the Moon after the roar in The Wizard of Oz. Have you guys done that one? Oh, God, where are we going? 310-840-4910. How was that first pitch, Lodgie? By the way, you guys, Peyton Lodge's dad, Roger Lodge, the Roger Lodge, former host of that TV show Blind Date, late 90s, early 2000s, kind of a reality show. That's Peyton Lodge's pops, and he works for the Angels as a broadcaster. Fill in the rest there, Lodgie. What happened?
9: Well, yeah, I'll give you the full experience today, starting with, let's go to our seats, which are in the owner's suite. from Mr. Artie Moreno. Dang. So we went in there first. Yeah, you know. So we go in there, and then about 20 minutes before first pitch, or about a half hour, we go down on the field, and my dad was like, you know, you want to go play some catch? And I was catching him. So we played some catch. I haven't thrown a baseball since my last game a long time ago. So, yeah, it was definitely different for me. But my dad was warming up. I've never really seen someone getting ready for a first pitch and then throwing about 100 warm-up throws with me beforehand. So he probably threw the ball to me back and forth about 100 times.
1: 310-8404-4910. Good one. I've thrown, this is embarrassing, but yeah, I've thrown out the first pitch for some minor league baseball, independent league baseball games. And I'll tell you this, Ben Strober, I suck every time, man. And I practice too. And I was athletic growing up.
6: You got the yips.
1: Man. It's just like, because you want to throw off the mound and then you don't practice on a mound. And they'll always tell you aim high because you don't want to one hop it. It's just, and then I'll be honest, the nerves get you. Even though when I do it, there's maybe 1,100 people in the damn stands, but there could be 10 people in the stands. And I don't think it matters. So shout out to Peyton for getting to have that experience. Pretty cool deal there, huh, Benny?
6: Oh, yeah. That's always was my dream growing up. I thought, like, when it was my birthday, when I was 5, that I could just throw out the first pitch of the Nats game. I thought that was something you could just do. But then I found out one day that you actually had to be, like, invited and important to get that special honor.
1: Ooh, well, Ben, your career is just on the rise. You're one of the rising stars in this business, Ben Strober. So, hey, maybe one of those days, you know, he can throw out the first pitch at a Nats game. And that is funny, too. And you guys are young, and I love both of you. But, you know, Ben was 5 years old as a Nats fan. Oh, dang, man. Still remember the Expos. Good stuff. 310-8404-4910. Wanted to move on to some NFL, maybe even some college. We had week zero, dude. College football games, anything, any overreaction takeaways on week zero and week one coming up? Got a lot of stuff we want to get to. Johnny Ballgame on Westwood One.
0: College football is back. The pageantry, the pride, the passion. Will Arch Manning live up to the hype? And what will Lane Kiffin's first season at LSU look like? Tons of questions with answers coming fast. Westwood One Sports.
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5: Like the NFL even needs to, right? There's not enough great stuff to chew on, fantasy drafts left and right, and just the season's here. We're done with the preseason. Thank you, finally. I will ask you, what's one thing you learned about your team throughout this preseason? You can hit us up on that, too. 310-840-4910, Johnny Ballgame here. But if you guys still want to keep this going, and you guys are blowing me away with these comeback stories, yes. There are diehard Aaron Donald fans today. Aaron Donald, he's their favorite player ever. They thought he was gone. He was gone 2 full years, and now he's back. You know how exciting that must be, the emotions that come through those fans. But that's not the only one. There's been so many comebacks and definitions of so many different comebacks in sports. They all bring those emotions out of us, and my God, we've taken 100 calls. Today, just kidding, but a lot. Kyle in Chicago, let's keep this going, dude. What do you want to do, Kyle? You got it.
6: Yeah, as far as greatest comebacks, I got a couple. I'm willing to bet you haven't heard. Ryan Banks, who was arrested for a crime he did not commit and went to prison, but was still able to make the Falcons practice squad at the age of 28. Then another one I'd like to list would be Reuben the Hurricane Carter, who went to prison as well for a crime he did not commit, managed to come out and get back into boxing. And then another one that I would list, just stick with it, would be Mike Vick came back and was essentially the beta version of what Pat Mahomes was. With what Andy Reid was able to do to him for that 1 year, you saw Mike Vick at his absolute best.
5: I talked about that earlier, too. Yeah, with Andy Reid and Mike Vick, where he was kind of able to exhaust all that potential. And we were able to see how great Michael Vick's skill set could translate to in the NFL with his arm and his athleticism. 100% good call there, Kyle, in Chicago. Let's get back to Dallas. Let's go, Ernest. Hey, Ernest, you're in Dallas right now. You're on Westwood One. What you got, Ernest?
7: Hey, how you doing? I'd like to talk about the 1967 NFL championship game between the Cowboys and the Packers. The reason why that's so sentimental to me, my dad had always promised to take me to a football game. He was a diehard Packer fan. And he finally did. He took me to the NFL championship game in Green Bay. And we flew into Milwaukee that Saturday, and it was like 15 degrees. Well, the next day at the game, it was 10 degrees. Well, I specifically remember the Cowboys trailing at halftime 14-0. And in the third quarter, they took over the game. They led 17-14 throughout the whole second half with like about 32 seconds left in the game. And Bart Starr had the ball down at the 29, at their own 29, and with like 32 seconds left on the clock with no timeouts. They drove the ball the length of the field, and with 2 seconds left, Bart Starr did a quarterback sneak and won the game. And my dad was so elated, he took a picture of that particular moment. And I still got that picture to this day.
5: Bet you do, man. And that'll be an heirloom in your family. Ernest in Dallas. Great story there. Are we going back to the ATL, Peyton Lodge? Let's get Ahmad in the ATL back on this show in the ATL. I'm sorry. Ahmad, your first time up. Ahmad, what you got, bud?
8: What's going on? Long time listener, first time caller. A couple of ones that I was thinking about in baseball. Chris Sale was left for dead. People thought his career was over, and all he did in Atlanta was win a Cy Young, and he's the ace of one of the best teams in baseball. People forget about Hamilton. Remember Josh Hamilton, who was out for drugs and had an issue, and then came back and put up almost like MVP type numbers with the Rangers.
5: Good
8: and the
5: one. 100%. He was terrific. He was sensational. He was a rock star at that home run derby. Good one. I think I know where you're going next, but go for it there, Ahmad.
8: Well, the next one I was thinking about, I'm not sure if it's said or not, was Alex Smith. Remember him from, he got that big leg injury. People thought his career was over, and he came back
5: yep.
8: with the Chiefs and Hall of Fame career. I mean, Patrick Mahomes kind of shortened it a little bit, but he was doing great until Mahomes came in town. But he was supposed to be done with football.
5: 100%. That injury with Washington, and he almost lost his leg. He almost lost his life. There's an excellent ESPN documentary on that story. Love Alex Smith. Just a great dude, too. I want to throw in this. You got me down this rabbit hole. Hey, guys, remember Rick Ankiel? He was a pitcher, and he had the worst case of the yips in baseball. Peyton Lodge, your dad will remember this guy, Rick Ankiel. And then he got sent back down to the minors, and he came back as an outfielder for the Cardinals. And I don't know, did he make an all-star team? Maybe, but that was an amazing comeback, too. I believe that's how it went. He was a pitcher, and he could not pitch. Whatever happened was psychological, and then he switched and became an outfielder and was terrific. Let's get to Arizona. Wish I was in Arizona right now. George in Arizona, you're up on Westwood One. What you got, bud?
9: What's up, brother? First time calling in, but I listen to you all the time. Hey, I know this might be weird, but Lance Armstrong, he got lung, brain and testicular cancer all at the same time, and he came back and won the Tour de France 5 times. Now, I know everyone's going to say doping and all that stuff, but he still did that. It's a pretty good comeback when he was just a professional cycler before, got cancer in 3 different ways, and came back and won. Like, that's a pretty big deal, man. Sorry.
5: That's a really good one, too. Great stuff. 310-840-4910. Appreciate it. We're just talking comebacks, man. And which one do you remember? A couple of them have been repeats and whatnot, but we got Mike in Pittsburgh who's now wants to get in on this too. What's up, Mike in Pittsburgh?
10: Hey, good evening. You know, this topic is getting so much traction because nothing is more inspirational than a comeback, and that's why it's hitting such a core. And there's really no one more inspirational to me in the comeback than Mario Lemieux. Did it not once, but twice. He had Hodgkin's lymphoma in 1993. He came back and played hockey like hours after getting radiation treatment. Philadelphia, get this, Philadelphia gives him a standing ovation to an opposing player out of the respect, had a phenomenal year in 93. He had like 2 points a game. Then he retires again because of back problems, has a second comeback in the year 2000 at a much older age, also wills that team into the playoffs. They went around. He almost won the Hart Trophy at age like 38. Just an incredible guy. And in that second comeback, not only did he come back for himself, he was the owner of the team. He bought the team out of bankruptcy to keep them in Pittsburgh. He comes back as the owner, literally the team on his back as an owner playing. That'd be like if Brady comes back, you know, this year to play with the Raiders. It was just an unbelievable story. The only player owner that I can think of, if you have a player owner, I would love to hear that. But he was also elite at that level. So Mary Lemieux, by far, is my best comeback.
5: That is such a good one, too. We talked about that earlier, and I was surprised it took us 2.5-3 hours to mention that. Not only that, because you guys, he's what, a Mount Rushmore player in his sport or close to it? You know, I grew up in a time where I got the tail end of Gretzky. Mario Lemieux was the greatest hockey player on this planet, like the first 10 years of me playing NHL hockey on my Sega Genesis. Like, and then he came back, saved the team, bought the damn team, and was good again. And he was out almost 4 full years. Lemieux, I think, was out 3.5. That's up there with the great comebacks in sports history that we're talking about tonight. Niagara Falls, you just have a girlfriend in Niagara Falls. Cleveland, you're up in Niagara Falls. What you got, Cleveland?
11: Well, I know you started this comeback from the Aaron Donald story. I was going to say Mario Lemieux as well, because that was a good one. But in the same vein of Aaron Donald coming back, Pujols coming back for, I think, the Cardinals, that was a good one. But the one I really like is George Foreman. He came back after being away from boxing for like 20 years. And then won a championship after he was at the top of the heap after a 20-year hiatus. I thought that was a pretty good comeback as far as coming back and being a champion.
5: George Foreman is like, honestly, my number two. Thanks for the call. I think Ted Williams is number one, what he was doing in World War II, and look at the season he had when he came back. But I think he's like, George Foreman is my number two. He was out of boxing for 10 years, and he came back, and he was completely different. He was fat, and he was funny, and he was colorful and nice. And the George Foreman before that you see in the 70s was the antithesis of all of that. And he came back in a really good era of heavyweight boxing, one of the best. And he fought them all. Foreman didn't dodge anybody. He fought Holyfield. He fought Bo. I imagine he fought Lennox Lewis. He would have fought Tyson, but Tyson was in prison. He didn't sit in rounds. Remember, he would just stand up. Yeah, big George Foreman, and he beat Michael Moore and won the heavyweight championship. And he was like, what, 47? No way! That's one of the great comebacks, period. Not even close there. We've been talking about Foreman a little earlier, too. That was a good one. Nice job, Cleveland. What about Columbus, Ohio? You got John in Columbus, Ohio. What's yours, John?
12: Hey, Johnny, how you doing, brother?
5: Excellent, brother. Love it. Comebacks.
12: Well, I don't know if you really consider this a comeback as much as, you know, I was want to talk about Roger Staubach in the NFL, or before the NFL. He played for Navy. Then he went to the service, and I think for 4 years did his service job. And then he went to the NFL. And to me, I'm an old guy, but to me, he was one of the, you know, best quarterbacks that I saw in that era. So, you know, there's been so many good calls. It's hard to top that, any of the calls. But I don't even know a stat, but I know the Cowboys usually play on Thanksgiving Day a lot. And so, to me,
5: who?
12: He's just one that Roger Staubach.
5: Oh, yeah. He's gotcha. Hoorah. Yeah.
12: Roger
5: Captain Comeback. Yeah. Captain Comeback.
12: Roger the Dodger. Yeah, but
5: I get where you're going with that.
12: Yes. Yeah, so
5: true. Thank me. True. True.
12: But, you know, there's so many good comeback stories that I don't know if he's in that category or not. But to me, it's because I didn't watch a football.
5: Here's my take. John, thanks for the call, John. Sorry, we're talking over each other. That was awkward. Sorry about that. It's probably my fault. But Roger Staubach, I know he came back. He was in the Navy, but he didn't play in the NFL and then leave the NFL when he was a star, go to the Navy, and then come back to the NFL. Roger Staubach left Navy, went to service, served his, and then went to the Cowboys. So I don't really know the comeback. I mean, he came back to football after 4 years or whatever in the military. Okay, I get it. But he was still an NFL rookie when he was an NFL rookie. Like, Aaron Donald sat 2 full years, man. And now he's back. Let's get back to California. Hey, Ryan. California, you're up. You're up, bud. What you got?
13: Hey, what's up, man? Have we talked about Adrian Peterson yet? When he injured his knee and came back? Okay. Him, by far, won the best, in my opinion, sports injuries and coming back and just being an absolute beast on the field. And two would be how I fell in love with football would be the miracle in Meadowland. And I'm talking about the 2010 one, but that one made me fall in love with football, and that was by far one of the best sports comeback games ever.
5: Yeah, that was a fun one. Yeah, comebacks come in all shapes and sizes for a sports fan, right, guys? You just, the word comeback, when I say, you know, Aaron Donald's coming back. Cool, we got it. He's going to be terrific. The Rams are the Super Bowl favorite. They were before it. Now they certainly are as well. And that's just what we're doing. And that's how it's going to be. And Aaron Donald is coming back. But I just wanted to think, like, okay, well, what's this make you feel like? What comebacks do you to pop into your head? And we're getting great ones, but some people think of, like, you think of a comeback and you think of it being a game. Tom Brady in the Super Bowl. That's the cool thing about sports. I say it all the time. Like, there's just so many different avenues and or branches off that tree that you just keep them coming. Let's go to Miami. We were just in California. Now let's get to stinking South Beach and bring Mario in South Beach on the show and see what he has. Mario, bring it, dude.
14: What's good, brother? Thank you, brother. Thank you for having me, man. Long time listener. Great show as always.
5: Thanks, brother.
14: I can't believe nobody has said Drew Brees.
5: Oh.
14: Drew Brees, one of the best comeback careers, and everything that was attached to that comeback when they wrote him off, 20% chance of coming back as a quarterback. The doctors wrote him off, and then the hurricane, and then Gleason, and the blocked punt, and everything attached to Brees. I think, man, that he's got to be up there. Do you put him at least top 10 last 50 years as a comeback as an athlete? Just because of the hurricane attached to it and everything?
5: Well, Mario in Miami, thank you for the call. I mean, I guess you throw in the outcome of Hurricane Katrina, but let's just talk about the comeback. And I remember how stupid it was. It was week 17. It was a meaningless game. Drew Brees was a free agent at the end of the game, and he had a nasty shoulder injury. It was like the worst timing of an injury ever, if you guys remember that. And Drew Brees already didn't have a strong arm to begin with. That wasn't his deal. Drew Brees is an operator, right? He has the answers to the test. He doesn't have the strongest arm in the league. No, but it didn't matter. But yeah, Drew Brees, that's a good one because he came back from that shoulder injury and you just didn't really know. Like, even like Sean Payton was like, I mean, he even says it. There were reservations. He was worried. He wasn't sure it was going to work. That's a really good one. Nice job, Mario. Drew Brees, that's a heck of a comeback he had. Corey in Baltimore. What say you? What you got?
11: Yeah, that Drew Brees one is a good one, man. They beat my Colts in the Super Bowl, man. I was hurt about that. That's a good one, though.
5: Yeah.
11: What about did anybody mention the silverback gorilla Trent Williams? How I watched him, missed all them lesions that was in his, them cancerous lesions that was in his head, and he came back.
5: It was Trent Williams out for a while and came back. Is that where you're going? That's escaping me, but.
11: They missed them cancerous lesions that was in his head. He played like that half a season. Still had them cancerous lesions that was in his head. Yeah. Trent Williams. Silverback gorilla.
5: I love Trent Williams. That's one of the best left tackles I've ever seen. That's yes, a good sir. Comeback yes, there, too. Nice job, Corey in Baltimore. Back to San Diego. You have a good one, Corey in Baltimore. We go to Baltimore. Now we're back in San Diego. Beautiful. Joe, San Diego. Are you talking comebacks?
15: Going,
5: which one's... It's going great. Which comeback sticks out to you, man?
15: Well, number one, the George Foreman, you can't beat George Foreman. But I'm going to go on a different avenue in boxing. This guy got written off when he lost to Sugar Ray Leonard, the no-boss fight. He lost two journeymen after that. Everybody says he's washed up. I'm referring to Roberto Duran. He came back and won two world titles, once as a middleweight against he beat Davey Moore as a junior middleweight champion. Then he came back and beat Iram Barkley. And Sugar Ray Leonard wouldn't give him a rematch after he gave him an immediate rematch after he took the title from Sugar Ray Leonard. Leonard didn't give him a rematch for 9 years. Took him 9 years, and Duran was already like 37 years old. So Duran accomplished more as a boxer in my lifetime, winning three different weight class titles when he's a natural lightweight. So to me, they wrote him off. They didn't think he was going to win anything else after that. So my hat's off to Roberto Duran.
5: Okay, good stuff for Roberto Duran. I don't like the insinuation that Sugar Ray dodged people. Sugar Ray fought everybody. Sugar Ray Leonard, he took on all comers. You cannot say Sugar Ray dodged for whatever reason. He was busy fighting Thomas Hearns, what, six times? He was busy beating Marvelous Marvin Hagler. That was the comeback we needed. Hagler never fought again after losing that decision to Sugar Ray. One of the great fights ever, guys. And still to this day, one of those fights where you can make almost just as good a case that Hagler won it than Sugar Ray. I go back and watch that fight like every 5-10 years. It's one of my favorites ever. But they call it the super fight. Hagler versus Leonard. But that was... I mean, is there a better era of middleweights? Maybe with the De La Hoya era? Talk about another fighter who took on all comers. Oscar did. Didn't beat them all, but he took them on. I have mad respect for those boxers and dodge people. But that era, the 80s middleweights, Sugar Ray Leonard, Thomas the Hitman, Hearns, Motor City Cobra, Roberto Duran, and Marvelous Marvin Hagler. It's a great era. I'm Johnny Ballgame. It's Westwood One. Download the Westwood One Sports app.
2: 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Then the Rams and 49ers go in the NFL's first regular season game from Australia. 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
16: The U.S. Treasury quietly released its official financial report for 2025. It appears by its own numbers, the U.S. government seems insolvent. It's reported that the Treasury shows about $6 trillion in assets and over $47 trillion in liabilities. 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

0: humidity bringing those feels like temperatures all the way up to the upper 90s. So it's going to be definitely a warmer stretch of the first few days. Rain chances build back in with heavier rain coming in on Thursday. I'm your 10 Weather Impact meteorologist, Lily Aldridge, with 97.1 The Fan.
1: Tang Monday morning. That's about it. Love it. Appreciate everybody. Another reminder, this is my second to last shift as the late Sunday, early morning guy on Westwood One Sports Network. It's my second to last shift. Last week will be the last time I do this one. You can still catch me on Westwood One. They moved me up a little bit on Sunday. Still the same day, but I'll be going, I believe, the time, 5 to 8, I think, p.m. Eastern time. I don't know what they're doing with this slot or who's getting it. They don't tell me that. I'm the low guy on the totem pole here anyway, late Sunday night guy. So you'll still catch me. They're just going to move me up a little bit. So we got tonight, this morning, and then next week, and we're going to kick some ass with that. CBATS, 310-840-4910. College football. I'm a huge college football guy, and I don't like the way college football is run right now. And I get it. Well, more people are watching than ever. Look at these ratings. All this for everyone. I don't want it. And okay, yeah, all these yahoos are watching now. Okay, fine. That doesn't mean it's better. That's like rooting for Walmart to come into a small town and put everybody else out of business. Yeah, kick your ass. Put them out. Right? Essentially, that's what we're playing with in college football, because that's what the big schools have done. They just came into town and they put a lot of these other teams that used to be able to compete at a much higher level than they can now. They kind of took them out of business. So I don't like that. And the ratings and the revenue. I'm a fan and a talk show host. I don't care about revenue. It honestly, I don't watch the sport more, because I know that the Big Ten has this television revenue deal. That doesn't excite me. I want football. And I watched week zero this weekend, like many of you did too. I'm a big G6 guy. I work in Boise, Idaho, Monday through Friday on KTIK. So I cover, albeit Boise State press conferences later this day. Boise State at Oregon this week. I think Oregon's going to hammer face them. But that's the era we're in now. I'm getting off on a rant here that I don't. But let me just back it up a little bit with the world of college football that I'm having a hard time with. And that's it's truly a name on the front of the jersey era now. If you love your team, that's awesome, and you're rooting for your team. But to keep track of the players and where they've came from, it's almost tiring. Like, I pride myself on college football. I know, you know, this guy's a junior. Oh, he did this as a freshman. Now every roster is so different. Like, I can't keep up. Part of the reason I love college football is I know the stories on the kids. I've watched them. I followed them in this league. And now there's all these new moving parts. It's hard to keep up. Oh, this guy's a transfer from here. Oh, yeah, but before then, he was a transfer at that school. Oh, yeah, I remember him at that school, but I don't remember him the year in between. And it's just like, it's like every week, it's like, okay, you better just root for the team. You know, you're a Penn State fan. You're just rooting for your team or whatever the team is. You don't necessarily follow the players anymore. And the ones you do love will most likely be gone anyway. So that's what's hard for me with this world of college football we're in. 310-840-4910. Johnny Ballgame, it's Westwood One Sports Night. Got Ben Strober producing. 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

0: but the woo. Payton Lodge on the board. Ben Strober producing. I'm Johnny Ballgame. Appreciate everybody. So, yeah, I expect Aaron Donald to be Aaron Donald. I expect him to be an all-pro. I expect him to be a complete and total badass. And I expect the Rams, I guess, to eat, contend and be right there in the mix. Probably, yes, the Super Bowl favorites. No one's going to be surprised when the Rams, if the Rams win the Super Bowl. Not one person. Nope, they're the favorite. They were the favorite before this. So, I mean, you're going to hear everybody talk about it, and I get it, and I want to hear their opinion, too, on this network. Can't wait. But we're kind of going in another direction with it. You know, the emotion of when a star comes back from whatever they come back from. And that's up to your own interpretation. For me, it was kind of coming back from retirement. We've seen that a lot in sports. In Aaron Donald's case, two full seasons. One full year, like Rob Gronkowski. Gronk sat out a year, came back, won a Super Bowl. But two full years or more. That's what really, to me, is impressive. So, I mean, Aaron Donald's going to be great. But what emotions do you have as a sports fan when one of your guys comes back? Or just when somebody comes back, just as a sports fan? And we've got so many of them. I think it's Ted Williams has to have the greatest comeback in sports history, losing better part of three seasons to the war right in his prime. George Foreman, unreal comeback. But there's so many others too. And that's why we've been hot on the calls into the morning, and we'll continue to do so. 310-840-4910. Let's get to Virginia. We got Steve in Virginia. What you got?
1: Yeah, have you guys talked about Doug Williams yet?
0: Okay.
1: Have you talked about Doug Williams, quarterback of the Redskins back in 87?
0: Yeah, I love Doug Williams. I don't know what he came back from when he was.
1: So he had started at Tampa Bay for a number of years, and then he dropped out of the NFL for 3 years. I think he was in the USFL. Then came back to the NFL. I think he was with the Redskins, didn't start any games. In 87, he just started two games. There were two other quarterbacks who started more games than him. But then he got thrown into the playoffs, did well, and then had an MVP Super Bowl, throwing four touchdowns in one quarter. And this is basically after taking a break of 3 years of the NFL and 2 years of very little
0: 100%.
1: Playing.
0: 100%. Good call, Steve, in Virginia. Well familiar with the Doug Williams story, and I love it. But maybe I'm wrong on this part, but I thought Doug Williams was one of the NFL players at the time, and there was a lot of them, who went to the USFL for more money. And that's why he left. And he came back to the NFL because the USFL folded. But, I mean, I guess, again, comebacks are coming in all shapes and sizes. But it was a hell of a comeback, you're right, from being Jay Schrader's backup. Joe Gibbs just has a kind of a gut feeling on it. It was the strike year, 87, so everything was out of whack. That Washington team was, what, 8-7? No. Were they? This is crazy. Anyway, terrific story with Doug Williams, and yeah, that's a good comeback too. 310-840-4910. There's a lot of them, and not all of them are good. That's what's great about it. I mean, Muhammad Ali, gone 2 years. I'm talking the second time. Returns at 38. And just, it was, you can't watch. Please, if you love the greatest, never put on the Larry Holmes fight. It's just bad. Bad, bad, bad. So that was a rough one. He needed the money. And I get that for boxers. That's why I almost give the boxer a pass if you fail on the comeback. Because we all just kind of know, you know, you live the life of a prize fighter at that level. And when you stop fighting, but you still live that life, all of a sudden you're like, dude, I need to make some more money. And we've seen a lot of those boxing comebacks. You know, Jordan has two. The first one, absolutely spectacular, and I think that's a legit comeback. He gave up basketball. He retired to pursue another line of work. Did so for over a year, was fully invested. Michael Jordan wasn't working out on the basketball court when he was trying to do the baseball thing. Maybe a run here or there, but he wasn't into it. He was playing baseball. He had a new line of work, like I said. Does that for what, a year and a half? Misses in the NBA for a full year and then a half of another season? That big game on NBC, I remember, had to pack up shop and they had to get to Market Square Arena because it just so happened to be the Bulls' first game back was in Indiana. It was spectacular, right in the height of the Reggie Miller years. But yeah, Michael's first comeback should be mentioned more. But it's almost like you want to look at the second comeback and be like, yeah, the Wizards, yeah, they're. But look at the Michael first comeback. Best player on earth, and it's not even close when he hangs it up in the fall of 93. Still remember the press conference. Damn, that was a big story. Hangs it up, retires, and then comes back. A year and a half, 2 years later, like I said, wins three straight championships, another MVP, and truly just does cement himself, no question about it, the best player ever. Championship belt forever. That was Michael's first comeback. You could argue that the second three-peat, that Michael, because maybe he was more refined and he still had enough athleticism, that the second three-peat Michael was the better basketball player than the first three-peat Michael. I would listen to both sides of that argument because, you know, they're both damn near the best player ever. Take your pick which one you'd rather have. They're both going to be the best player ever. I get it. But it just felt like that second three-peat, like I could almost say Michael came back and he was better. And maybe you could say that about Foreman. I think you could say that about Ted Williams post-World War II. And I think that's a big part of this equation we're talking. Like, was the comeback, were you better? Like, that'd be like Aaron Donald coming back, guys, and winning Defensive Player of the Year. Like, I think he's going to be an All-Pro, but I don't think he's going to win Defensive Player of the Year. No, I'm not going to say that. 310-804-0410. Who we got? Okay. How about Mr. Realistic? And he's on the line from Springfield, Massachusetts. One of what? 17, 23 Springfields in this country. Mr. Realistic, what you got, man?
2: Yeah, they have Illinois, but they let anyone live in Springfield. So that's why I moved here. No standards. So
0: okay. What you got, bud?
2: Did anyone mention Vinny Pazienza?
0: The fighter.
2: Yeah, that broke his neck and came back.
0: Yes. No, yeah. You're the first. Fill us in. Good one.
2: No, yeah. Well, they said he'd never box again. They weren't even sure whether he'd live a normal life. And he worked his tail off and went back to boxing. Won quite a few fights after that. Amazing that he could even take a punch. You know, they were worried about his neck breaking again. And I noticed some of the people, you know, sometimes people misunderstand the question. It reminds me of the beauty pageant question that he asked, what's your idea of the perfect date? And one of the pageant contestants said, June 20th. It's not too hot, not too cold. And women were mad at her because that was their answer. Okay, thank you. Have a good night.
0: Good stuff, man. Appreciate the call. 310-840-4910. Love callers with stories. Let's get to Milwaukee. What's going on early morning in Milwaukee? Big Tom checking in. Tom in Milwaukee, what do you know? What do you say?
3: Hey, I don't want to age myself, but one of the greatest comebacks in sports history was Ben Hogan. Yeah, he won the 1950 U.S. Open 16 months after a head-on collision with a Greyhound bus. And 3 years later, won three major championships in one season and a total of six majors after the accident. Ben Hogan.
0: That's a really good one. We've heard that earlier, but bring it again. That's fine. We can do repeats. Tom in Milwaukee. I wasn't super familiar with that one, but just, yeah, you heard Tom in Milwaukee there. Yeah, that's a pretty good comeback. Check in with Ben Strober, producer. Ben, what are you hearing tonight? Where are you feeling this? We've had, what, 50 calls? I don't know.
4: I don't think anybody's brought up Peyton Manning, and I know he didn't step away or anything like that, but he missed an entire season with the neck issues. Then he goes to Denver as a 35-year-old, I think, and nearly as an MVP season. Then he has 55 touchdowns the year after that. Then he wins a Super Bowl 4 years later. Pretty crazy, honestly.
0: Ooh, good one. Ben Strober, ladies and gentlemen. Yeah, Peyton Manning missed a whole year. And the Colts were able to tank very well, I might add, and get Andrew Luck. And, I mean, they cut Peyton Manning. That's what's crazy. They released him. He was fired. He was cut. And the Denver, there was some risk there. Like, I think there was more risk with Manning than there was with Drew Brees, only because of the expectations. Manning was already a legend. When he had that next situation, Drew Brees had not approached even legendary status. Drew Brees in San Diego was good at the end. Drew Brees in New Orleans was great. It was a big difference there. But with Peyton to have that year, guys, 5,000 yards in 50 teeters. He had four receivers. I remember fantasy owners. He had four receivers have 10-plus touchdowns. Wes Welker, Eric Decker, Demaryius Thomas, rest in peace, and Julius Thomas, the tight end who played basketball at Portland State. I had him that year, fellas. I was on that. Always get Peyton's tight end in fantasy. Always. Dallas Clark, all those years. Anyway, but that was a great comeback, too. Peyton Manning coming back, and it was like Peyton Manning was so good the Denver years up until the last year where he was on fumes and bless his heart, still won the Super Bowl, couldn't drive the ball anymore. But yeah, Peyton Manning in Denver was so good that it's almost like I forgot, kind of out of sight, out of mind, that he missed an entire season in Peyton Manning's career. He went to two Super Bowls in 4 years in Denver. Probably would have went to another one if the defensive back could have judged a ball better, right? Like, if he would not have come back from that next situation and Peyton Manning would have ended as a Colt, think how differently we'd look at him. I mean, maybe not a ton. He'd still be an absolute legend, but man, he was able to go to Denver and have another MVP season, maybe two, go to two more Super Bowls, like, and became a Mount Rushmore guy, potentially. Back to America's hat, Toronto. Allen in Toronto, you're up. Johnny Ballgame, what you got?
5: Ted Lindsay came back in 1964, retired in 1960. He came back after a 4-year retirement at the advanced age of 39. He was 35 when he retired. And I recall him saying at the outset, he says, I'm not going to fool around wasting Detroit Red Wings time if I can come back and help the team, I'll stick around. If not, I'm going to pack it up right away immediately. And he played every single game. He played, he only missed one game in the 64-65 season, and he scored 14 goals. 14 goals was a lot way back then, and he helped Detroit to a first-place finish. They only they lost in the semifinals to Chicago, but at least he got them into first place after a surprising first-place finish back then. And he said that even though I'm rusty and my timing is off, I'm sluggish, he said, well, You never lose your touch. And he didn't lose his touch either. He was a great teammate. He was there for leadership purposes. And he came back at age 39
0: that's
5: after
0: a good one.
5: Four-year retirement.
0: Thanks for the call. Good one, Alan in Toronto. That was, you know, when you're gone for 4 years and you can come back, that's why, like, Philip Rivers more than is just invited to my combine on this to give him a look. Philip Rivers was gone. He played in COVID, the 2020 season. Then he comes back, what, three quarters into a season? First game in Seattle? Against the dark side? They almost won that game. Seattle only, they didn't even score. They went on 6 field goals. Philip Rivers almost got a win. But just for him to, I mean, he wasn't playing. He was coaching. He didn't look in shape. He looked like I was watching old clips of freaking Sonny Jurgensen having like a belly out there, throwing it behind his back. Rest in peace. That's what it felt like, man. Like, Philip Rivers, that needs to be. I mean, that was a hell of a comeback. That was like a real-life version of Stan Ross, Bernie Mac, Mr. 3000, that movie. It's like a real-life version of it. He comes back to whatever he needed to do, but he started 3 games. That was a hell of a comeback there. 310-840-4910. Aaron Donald, does anybody out there expect a non-Pro Bowl, all-pro caliber Aaron Donald? Is there anybody that's like, oh, he's probably not going to be good? There can't be. I mean, this is not, in my opinion, anywhere close to like, okay, Reggie White retires after the 98 season. Stays retired entirely for 1999. Greatest show on turf year. Reggie White retired. Then the following year, he comes back with the Carolina Panthers. It's one of those weird things where you're like, wait, who played where? But yeah, Reggie White's final season, he was a Carolina Panther. And he had a career low 5.5 sacks. And guys, I don't use this lightly because for me, in my lifetime, the greatest, certainly interior, but let's just say the greatest defensive lineman, most dominating, I think I've ever seen are Reggie White and Aaron Donald. Those are my two best. If I could pick two defensive linemen, that's it. Reggie White and Aaron Donald. The strength is the difference. I mean, they could move a 325-pound man with one arm and just thighs and ass strength. It's amazing. It's amazing. But so that I don't throw Reggie White's name out there. He's the minister. He's the best. But I think Aaron Donald, I don't think he's going to have a career low in stuff. Maybe. That was Reggie White's worst year. 5.5. Nowadays, if you can be a situational pass rusher, getting 5.5 sacks a year, you're going to get $8 million from somebody. Ben Strober. How you feeling about the Commanders, Ben? I asked this earlier. Preseason's over. Thanks. What's one thing you think you learned about your team during the preseason? Ben Strober, Washington Commanders, do you have one?
4: They had a horrible plan all offseason at center, and I think it's very severely going to impact their season. They have brutal issues on the offensive line, and they lost their best left tackle, so that always hurts a lot.
0: Yeah, to be honest, I'm not hearing a lot of good things in our nation's capital on the Commanders. It feels like that NFC Championship appearance, that feels like it was 6 years ago, not 2. And it's tough, I get it. Like, your team, especially with the Commanders, they hadn't been to one since 91. And now the Cowboys are wearing that crown, longest drought of an NFC Championship game appearance. But when you get to kind of one out of the blue like they did, you think it's going to last and you want to hold on to it. And it's hard. It's so hard to keep it going in that league. And it's so hard in that league just to be good 2 straight years, let alone like contend for a Super Bowl 2 straight years. It's hard to be good. the injury bug hits, bad schedule, whatever the hell happens, and you're like, okay, 9-8, 8-9, with not really any chance to win a Super Bowl. And that's a good season for some fans. 310-840-4910. I'm Johnny Ballgame. It's Westwood One Sports Night, guys. 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
19: 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And being around training camp lately has actually reminded me of something about myself. I spent a long time knowing what I needed to do, and somehow I confused that with actually doing it. I knew I was carrying too much weight. I knew it because my knees told me that, my ankles told me that. 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I knew I didn't feel the way that I wanted to feel, but none of that information was new. 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

0: I don't know if this surprises you or not, but not very often does the team with the best odds to win the Super Bowl win the Super Bowl. Probably doesn't surprise you. I mean, you know, play the ponies. The favorite doesn't win every race. No way. Some of them. But, I mean, I looked at this earlier, just kind of where the Rams fit in, because clearly they're the Super Bowl favorite. I don't know if you would say it's Super Bowl or bust. Like, if the Rams don't win the Super Bowl this year, is that a bad year? I don't know if you'd go there. They didn't go to the Super Bowl last year. So we'll see. And by the way, the Rams and the Seahawks, they don't play until week 16. And then they play week 18. That's crazy that they said no to those heavyweight title fights, at least somewhere in the middle of the season. Have those teams play week 11 like they did last year. And then, I mean, that was silly to me. But anyway, so those two teams, I think it's one of those two right now in the NFC for me. They don't play till, they don't play for 4 months. That's crazy. But if you look back at the teams that actually did do it, like Mahomes had a year, they were the preseason favorite. They won it. Thomas Edward Patrick Brady Jr. did it twice. Peyton Manning did it. I mean, this doesn't surprise anybody. The 93 Cowboys did it. And Joe Montana, I think, did it twice. 88 and 89. The Niners were the preseason favorite, and they won the Super Bowl. It doesn't happen all that often. Let's get back to the calls. 310-840-4910 to Louisville. Jim in Louisville.
1: Hey, Johnny,
0: what you got?
1: Johnny, how you doing, buddy? Hey, good show, man. Listen, Reggie was the beast for real. But when I was growing up, when I was really watching football as a kid, you know, the big guy for me was Alan Page. He was just a beast. And he talk about
0: hell
1: taking
0: yeah.
1: on guys that was like, you know, 6'6", 6'7", 350 plus. He that was no problem for him, especially when you pissed him off. Yeah, and Jim Marshall, who it's a shame that he's not in the Hall of Fame, really.
0: Hey, can I add? Yeah, hey Jim, can I add Carl Eller to this conversation, please? There's been two defensive players in NFL history to win the AP League MVP. Two, Lawrence Taylor and Carl Eller, I believe. Look that up. So the Purple People Eaters. Great stuff there, Jim, in Louisville. 310-840-4910. So it doesn't happen all that often. But I think everybody is expecting Aaron Donald to play at close to an Aaron Donald level. Yes. And he's got Bruce Smith next to him now. I mean, Myles Garrett, if you grew up my era, 80s, 90s, remember Bruce Smith every year. That's Myles Garrett. And now he's got Bruce Smith playing with Reggie White. It could be very scary. And the Rams could be the next team on that list. Doesn't happen all that often, but I think there's a common denominator with the teams that have done it, right? They'll like it. I mean, let's say Montana, Manning, Brady, Mahomes, Aikman. I mean, it's like you have to be like a legendary, have like a legendary quarterback to be able to get that done. And the Rams have Matt Stafford, who's pretty damn good, pretty damn close. Certainly legendary quarterback, yeah. 310-840-4910. Comebacks. The one that we had earlier, because a couple of you guys were just terrific. Like, I hadn't even come close to thinking about it. But one that I should have mentioned, or should have thought about, I didn't mention, but I wish I would have thought about it. Vincent Edward Jackson was the Bo Jackson baseball comeback. Artificial hip and played in the bigs. Had a stint there at the end with the California Angels. Hit the time, like a couple hundred at bats, know, a few bombs here and there. But that, to me, like, that's up there with, I mean, he came back from that injury. Like, Bo Jackson, think about this. He did not play baseball in 1992 at all. And then in 1993, he comes back like halfway through the season, too. That's up there. I mean, he was gone significant, and then just the injury, right? He had to play on an artificial hip. Like, I seriously doubt anybody has done that, even close to that, since. And I do love the guy who called in earlier. Remember this one, Ben? And he said it was a pitcher, and he came back from Tommy John surgery. Do you remember that one?
2: Yeah, it only happens to like 50 pitchers every year now.
0: High school kids are having it. It's a rite of passage.
2: It's a rite of passage for becoming a pro pitcher now. I think if you draft a pitcher out of high school, you have to assume that they're going to get Tommy John before they reach the bigs.
0: Yeah, totally. Like, so, but I think if you said greatest comebacks, I'm just going to say Tommy John, the person, the player. I think Tommy John, if you're going to say anybody had a comeback because they came back from Tommy John surgery, it has to be Tommy John, because it hadn't happened before. And now, like you said, you know, high school kids have it. Like, you know, I mean, 50 big leaguers have it a year. So some really good stuff on that, guys. 310-840-4910. Talking these amazing comebacks. And there's a lot of them. Want to finish strong, which we will, in college football. Damn it. I expected a little more from a varsity letterman. Download the Westwood One app.
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20: You may run into some patchy valley fog first thing this morning. Otherwise, many of us just have a mostly clear sky. That sunshine continues this afternoon. There's a teeny tiny chance of a pop-up shower with highs in the lower 80s. For Saturday, mostly sunny skies, lower 80s once again. For The Fan, I'm 10 Weather Impact meteorologist Justin Gertz.
0: All right, here, Monday morning. This is our second to last late Sunday, early morning shift on Westwood One Sports Night. Next week, we'll throw a huge party. That'll be our last one. And then we move up in Sunday to the day, or during the day, I should say. What is it? 5 to 8 Eastern. So be sure to catch us on Westwood One Sports during those times. Johnny, ball game 310-840-4910. College football. Dang it. I want to love you like I always have, but you just, it's tough. And like I said, I expected a little more from a varsity letterman. So I want to get to you in a second, college football, but the story of the night and into the morning, the Aaron Donald comeback and just kind of picking your brain and asking for your emotions because there's so many, there's countless types of sports comebacks, a great sports comeback, right? There's so many of them. So I love listening to yours. Let's get to Maryland. Hugo in Maryland. What you got, bud? Oh, 310-840-4910. Anyway, Hugo in Maryland, I'm being told my ear dropped. Cool. Here's where I'm frustrated with college football. In Strober, Lodgie, I want your opinion on this too, because you guys come from a different era. You said we're different in age, and you don't remember a lot of the stuff that college football used to have. So I can't wait for your opinion on this. I mean, hell, you guys were what, in high school when NIL was introduced? Yeah, right, something like that, close to it. Yeah. Think about that. These are NIL babies. These kids, I love it. Week one, college football. College game day, what's LSU? It's going to be terrific. Love the pageantry. Put away the crap of the offseason. Worst offseason in sports is college football. It's grimy and slimy. Actually, it might be college basketball. Eh? Worst off seasons. But I'm looking at this, and just from the AP top 25, which I don't put a ton of stock into, but what else are you going to look at? You know? So, not one top 25 matchup week one. Isn't that kind of embarrassing for college football? I mean, this is the non-con. You have a playoff now. If you're in the Big or the SEC, basically finish in the top four of that league and you're going to the dance every year. Like, the narrative was, oh, we're going to do this tournament and then all of a sudden losses aren't going to matter as much. So you're going to see these juicy non-con matchups. And you have a lot of them, but none week one. Okay, Clemson, LSU. Dabo isn't even ranked. I know. Clemson's not ranked. That's the best matchup. And then what? Boise State at Oregon? They might get crushed. So, very, very disappointing on my college football Saturday. Very, very disappointing. I think there was, correct me if I'm wrong, I think there's one on Sunday before Labor Day. There's one, I think it's Louisville. There we go again. Louisville versus Ole Miss. You have to wait till Sunday. You get one. Like, the whole college football Saturday, week one, not one ranked matchup. It's kind of weird. I think my call, I think coaches, when you're not giving these guys a preseason, and they have like 70 new players, they don't want to fight that early. They don't want to tussle there. They don't know what they have. And there's no preseason, which is silly. I think it's Mickey Mouse. That college football doesn't have one preseason game, have it 2 weeks before week one, 2 weeks before week zero or whatever. And if you want to schedule a preseason game, you can. Great. Hell, college game day would probably show up. You could schedule up, you could schedule down, whatever. If you had that, you might see better week one matchups. Because it's not even like, okay, well, there's no ranked teams playing. There's not even a lot of name teams playing each other. It's just, I think a lot of these teams are like, you know, we're not going to tussle with that. Why? And I get it. You know, bring in lollygag tech. Beat the hell out of them. Be 1-0. Figure out what you have. Use that, I would say, as a non-conference game, as a preseason game, if you will. But it's just kind of weak with college football, I thought, in that regard. It just feels like, you know, you got better matchups week one back in the day. You know, Peyton Lodge, by the way, congratulations on your TCU Horned Frogs a couple nights ago. That was wonderful. You lost a stinking Bill Belichick, and that was all of a sudden like a bad thing. But where are you with college football, Lodgy, in this regard?
12: Well, with college football overall, I actually just did, this is a little more personal, but I just did a college football fantasy draft. Have you ever done a fantasy football draft for college football?
0: I've done a Canadian Football League draft for the CFL. So, yes.
12: Okay, that's pretty brutal. CFL, I don't know if I could do that one. But doing a college football draft, it was just, first off, and I was just introduced to it, and it was my first one. And I just didn't really, I was like, who am I going to, like, couldn't I just take Hawaii's quarterback or something like that? But no, it has to be, you know, the Power Four. So, you know, that's where it kind of made sense a little more. But I was a little surprised doing a college football draft and being introduced to it for the first time. I just had my NFL one today, though.
0: Yeah, that's kind of, you know how impossible that is?
12: Yeah.
0: Like, you're looking at all these dudes who've just transferred in, and you're like, well, he was first team All-Conference USA at Kennesaw State. How's that going to translate? Now he's playing at Mississippi State. It's just like, I was talking about that earlier, something that I know is going to frustrate me deeply, I think, about the world of college football we're now living in, is it's so damn hard to keep track of the players. A huge reason, like, why I'm not a huge NHL guy, because I don't know anything about the guys. I didn't grow up in an NHL town. Seattle didn't have a team when I was growing up. So other than my Sega Genesis, I didn't have much NHL hockey in my life. So part of the reason I can't completely invest into hockey, I don't know what country they're from. I don't know where they played in the junior circuit. I don't know their stories. And with the NFL, we all love that. We know where they went to college. We know what teams they played for. We follow it. There's 32 teams. You can do that. But the way college is now, where it's way more turnover than even the NFL. And it's not even close, bud. It's not even close, the turnover. I'm watching games week zero over the weekend because I love it. Memphis UNLV pumped my nads. I'll keep going with the movie, guys. But I'm watching the games and I'm like, damn it. Like, where was he before? No, you don't know any of the players anymore. And, you know, I cover college football for a living here. It's my main job. And it's hard. You got to really pay attention to the name on the front of the jersey now versus the players. Let's get back to the hotline. It's 310-840-4910, guys. And we're talking comebacks. Memorable comebacks that triggered emotions for you. Just like, say, a die-hard Aaron Donald fan had happened to him or her yesterday. Their favorite player ever, after 2 years off, is now coming back. Jason in Ohio, what you got?
17: Miami Dolphins running back, gone for 2 to 3 years, retired, came back, Ricky Williams. Didn't exactly set the league on fire when he came back, but he still was highly productive.
0: That's a good one. I love Ricky Williams, man. I interviewed him once because he was doing a stop at a dispensary in Oregon, and it was great. Love Ricky Williams. Sensational guy to talk to. Deep dude. Smart guy. But that's true. Ricky Williams was, he almost had a, did he have a 1,000-yard year in Baltimore? He was close. Peyton Lodge, you're probably like six then. But I think, Jason, did he have a theory? It was close. But you're right. He was a very useful player.
17: He got Talk really about close. Just I think he was only like 10 short, I think, somewhere in that range. He wasn't far off from it.
0: Agree. And he was like splitting carries. Was it Ray Rice yet? I'm thinking McGahee, Slippy Slappy Swami. Can't exactly remember. Thank you for the call, Jason.

0: franchise, but not really here, not really there. But that's a good one, too. Do you have a favorite tonight? Peyton Lodge? Comeback? Ted Williams? Comeback? Story for you?
1: Well, a lot of people mentioned Ted Williams tonight, but rightfully so, too. I mean, Ted was amazing. But let's not forget about Joe DiMaggio, guys. The Yankee Clipper, of course. He left baseball to also go fight in the military when he came back in 1946. He made six straight All-Star teams, won four World Series, and married Marilyn Monroe. I mean, how do you beat that? That's a great comeback.
0: Oh, ladies and gentlemen, that's why his dad hosted the TV show Blind Date. Peyton Lodge, that's a great point. You know, lost in the marvel of what Ted Williams did. And I think part of it is the type of service Ted Williams had compared. I'm not certain what Joe DiMaggio's service was. I remember in the Ken Burns documentary, a lot of Joe DiMaggio's service was like supporting troops, morale, going places, playing baseball. And I don't know if he served. I don't want to take anything away or whatnot. Maybe he did. I know he did. I know he did, but I'm not sure. I don't think he flew. I don't think he went on combat missions, and I know Ted Williams did. But anyway, that's a really good one because we've been talking Ted Williams all morning, all night. Greatest sports comebacks ever. He misses 3.5 years to the war and comes back and does what he does. But Joe D, he's right there too. And he got the girl, man. I mean, for however long he had the girl, but he got the girl. I don't know how you could even compare anyone now to Marilyn Monroe then. Cause now you got a lot of them, man. I don't think there's just the one. Beyonce? Anyway, that's for next week. Craziest comebacks. Where's Aaron Donald? I don't think it's that crazy. I think Aaron Donald's going to be Aaron Donald. I think Aaron Donald's going to be an all-pro caliber player. And I think the Rams, rightfully so, are favored to win the Super Bowl. The thing is, man, I still can't get... is it just me? Like, why did the NFL wait until Week 16 to put the Rams and the Seahawks together? They play Week 16 and Week 18. Why? Dude, like three quarters of the Week 18 games, maybe half, I should say, like don't even count anyway. Somebody's got a bid locked up. Somebody can't go. There's injuries. There's some random Talon Green will be starting for Cleveland that week. Like that type of stuff. Yeah, they should have moved that sucker up. 310-840-4910. That's the number you're going to use to keep calling and calling and calling. It's Monday. It's week one of college football, even though I just crapped on the Saturday schedule. One ranked game, week one, and that's on Sunday night, I think. Peyton Lodge running the board. Hey, Benny Boy Strober, well done tonight, man.
2: Thank you, thank you.
0: We know where you're going to stay. Turn it up. Catch you next time. We'll reset. Enjoy the rest of your morning. Johnny Ball Game.
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15: Good morning, I'm Dylan Gonzalez. The Cleveland Guardians avoided a weekend sweep when they beat the Royals in Kansas City 11-1 yesterday. Despite losing the series, the Guards are still up one game on the Baltimore Orioles for the third and final wild card spot in the American League. Meanwhile, National League Rookie of the Year favorite Sal Stewart homered for a third straight game for the Cincinnati Reds in a 7-5 victory versus the Cubs at Wrigley Field. And after final cuts, the Cleveland Browns have three QBs on their 53-man roster. The team will start the season with Deshaun Watson, Shador Sanders, and Talen Green as their quarterbacks. Dylan Gabriel was placed on injured reserve with a back injury and will miss at least the first 4 weeks of the season. This update is sponsored by BMI Federal Credit Union. 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Breaking sports news when it happens on The Fan, Ohio's sports destination.
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20: Special guests.
22: Are you serious?
20: And you. Wake up.
23: For what?
20: It's time for T-Bone and Tybus.
24: Welcome in. Happy Monday to you. What's up? I'm T-Bone. He's Tybus. Good morning, go to hell. Tybus, how are you?
25: I am refreshed.
24: Oh, yeah. You had a day off on Friday. How'd that feel?
25: Terrible.
24: Terrible.
25: Terrible? Terrible.
24: Really?
25: You think when you get a day off, right? So, you know, you get up, you have your normal wake up time, and you think, oh, man, I'm going to bed late. I'm going to just blow right through that.
24: Mm-hmm.
25: That's not the case.
24: Well,
25: body
24: yeah.
25: still gets up at the same time.
24: Yeah.
25: You have to force yourself back to sleep.
24: That is kind of the hazard of doing this job, is that I like on Saturdays and Sundays now when I could sleep in. It's still like
25: get right up. I get up
24: 5:45, 6 o'clock. I'm like wide awake, going, all right. I mean, I slept in for me, but it's not sleeping in. Like I'm still up before everybody else.
26: So. I sleep paranoid, so I never get any sleep because I'm just in fear of sleeping past the alarm.
24: Yeah, that's a fair thing.
26: Yes,
24: I totally understand that.
25: What's the longest you've taken off?
26: Like consecutively,
25: yeah,
26: maybe.
24: All of us?
26: I've never.
25: You've done a week. Right?
24: Yeah, I've never done more than a week.
26: I've never done more than a week, but I don't have 18 weeks of vacation like Bone does. So I don't know.
24: Hey, by the way, I don't use it just
26: maybe
24: for what it's
26: day,
24: worth.
26: When I'm established as him.
24: You guys keep talking about it. I will, one of these years, I will use it. I will use it all. No, I have taken like the hook where you go. If it's, let's say you're off the next week, I'll take the Friday and be off Friday and then all the following week. So you get like, what is that? 10 total days off by the time you add in that Friday.
26: If you add the four weekend days.
24: Yeah, the four weekend days, 6 days off. Yeah. So like I've done that before.
25: Well, but Christmas, around Christmas time, that's when
24: I take the week off usually. I take
25: you
24: a
25: take
24: week
25: the
24: off.
25: Week?
24: I take, I, so I have taken it. Now the stupid college football calendar's gotten us to it. It's like, well, actually, we're going to play till almost February. So now it's like, when can I take the time? I don't know if the college football, you know, cognoscenti are aware of this. I have been celebrating Christmas since I was a wee little lad. So, like, I like to have a few days off around Christmas to celebrate with my family. That's the holiday we celebrate around
25: Christmas there. Christmas is one of those holidays to me that it's a mourning thing. Like once the gift is open, it's done. Like it's just another day.
24: Yeah, that's okay.
26: I'm with you, Tybus.
24: Fair point. Can I remind everyone when it is that we actually work is the morning, so we have to take it off.
25: I'm referring to us. Oh, right, Christmas Day, like when everything be closed. I think that's dumb because I feel like.
24: Oh, not everything's closed. You know who's there for you? My guys at Sheetz. They put it right over the door. 24/7, 365, right there.
25: All the Chinese restaurants.
24: Yes, the Chinese buffets are open. I go there.
25: But all I'm saying is like stores could still open that day. Because
24: some of them do, I'm sure some of them do.
25: The seller, especially if you got kids, because it's really about the kids, right? The kids open their gifts from Santa. They're going to wake you up. If they typically get up around 8 o'clock, they're going to wake up at 6.
24: Yeah.
25: So you're going to open the gifts. It's going to be done by 7 o'clock.
24: Mm.
25: And then it's a regular day.
24: I agree. I can see that point. But there's also just the idea of like, I don't want to go. Why do you want to get up and go do stuff after that? Just chill out. Like, relax for a day. You can't relax? Even for one day?
25: T-Bone, I haven't relaxed in my life. The last time I relaxed was probably in the 10th grade.
26: Best of both worlds.
24: What does that even mean that you've never relaxed since the 10th grade?
25: I've been on go since the 11th grade.
24: But why? Like, okay, I'm saying like,
26: because mama need a house, baby need some shoes. That's why.
24: Tyvus needs a job where they apparently don't need. You got to get a job where they actually pay you no matter what you like, no matter if you're there or not, they still pay you. Like I'm saying, like here, we obviously are here, but like they give us time off. It's not like if you're not there, you can't get paid.
25: I have this like obsession with like trying to be the best in whatever I do.
24: I know you do. Yeah.
25: So
24: when's that going to kick in here?
26: Damn. Maybe he is doing his best. Maybe this is his best, T-Bone.
24: Pack you up. Get you.
26: But back to the Christmas Day thing. I think you guys both have it right. I need a hybrid of it's just a morning thing. Kids open the gifts. And then you tell them to get out of your face and play with their toys and the gifts that they got for Christmas.
24: Well, that's what they're supposed to do.
26: And then the whole afternoon, you chill. You don't gotta go nowhere.
24: This is it, Tyvus. Honestly, like the time around Christmas, I need days off because there are so many expectations from family and from all the other, where it's like, well, we gotta go get the pictures with Santa. Got to do that sometime in December. You got to do it sometime in December, and that's just half of an afternoon just completely wasted.
25: Time out.
26: I don't know who that guy is.
25: You have three children. How many of the three take pictures with Santa?
24: The youngest.
25: Okay,
24: I mean
25: just one.
24: And it's been a few years of us doing that.
25: She's not afraid of him.
24: No.
25: Okay.
24: No.
25: I've never done it with my kids because I feel like they're afraid.
24: Well, this might be the year. All I'm saying is like
26: they don't want to. They're used to sitting on a fat white man with a beard's lap. Your kids aren't. Okay, that's the difference between your kids and like, his kids.
24: Oh, is this my dad? His beard is slightly. Are you related?
25: Black Santa.
24: Hey,
26: just, you take him to.
24: Oh yeah, sure. Go for it.
26: I don't know where you find him.
24: That's fine. Why don't we have that? Do we have that? I'm sure it exists.
26: I've never seen Black Santa at the mall.
25: Black Santa came to the Woody every year.
26: That's
25: when
26: awesome.
25: I was playing, Black Santa was there every year.
26: That's great.
24: I actually think that's how we have a real test where everyone's like, oh, there's no more racism. Racism's gone. It's like, good. Bring in Black Santa. We'll find out. We'll test that theory real quick to see how many people are like, oh, that's a shot. I can't do that.
26: And
24: like,
26: stop illustrating pictures of Jesus and he's pale skin.
24: Well, there's that,
26: there's
24: too.
26: No
24: that's
26: way
24: the whole
26: in hell he had light skin.
24: I can't remember. Was it Larry the Cable Guy? He said, I went into the church and he looked like a drummer from Foghat. And I'm like, yeah, that's not him. That's not what he had. No way he looked like that. Not a chance. He's from the Middle East. He looked like our people look from the Middle East. That's how he looked. I don't think he looked like that guy. Whoever it is, the picture we see there. Whatever. Anyway.
26: But there are, Tyvus, I don't know if you know this, but there are people in our industry, not the sports radio industry, but the radio industry in general. They just take the whole month of December off. And that's why you shouldn't listen to any of those stations.
24: Yeah.
26: You should just listen
24: to this
26: one. We
24: don't do that here.
26: We're giving you live content.
24: Well, this is partially
25: because we really can't.
24: What do you mean we really can't?
25: We could. I guess we could. But
24: no,
25: it's football season.
24: I don't know how much I can say about this. I'm going to try to say it delicately as possible, but like, we get rated. There are ratings, right? Like TV, they have sweeps. You ever heard of sweeps week? That's like a big week where all the news channels, they put all their stories. They're like, is your dog dying by living in your house? Details at 11. You're like, not my little puppy. No. And then you watch. And then it's like, if you have a robot, dog killer robot, it'll kill your dog. And you're like, I knew that. Why did I watch this? But like, they do stuff to get you to tune in on certain weeks.
25: Sweeps week.
24: Yeah. Well, the opposite of that is what essentially is like December, like the end of December. They call that like the holiday ratings period. And lots of people in the business don't put a lot of stock in that. So a lot of people will take it off. We don't do that around here because we still feel like, hey, the Buckeyes now, especially with the playoffs, it's like you're playing that first game, what, December 20th? I don't know what it is this year, but like usually it's around the 20th of December if you're playing in that opening round of the playoffs. Then you got the second round is probably around New Year's Day. And then after that, if they keep going. So we're here. There's Buckeye stuff to talk about. Oh, and now you got the transfer portal opens up. You got the first recruiting window opening up in mid-December. Like, all it's nonstop in December.
25: The first round of the CFP, December 18th.
24: I told you. It's like it's smack in the middle of the time where people around here used to squeeze in some vacation before, you know, like the New Year's Day bowls and then the college football playoffs would resume starting New Year's Day or around there. Now it's gone. So yeah, we're all here now. Yeah, pretty much.
26: I used to listen to this station in December when I used to work at other stations. I'm like, I'm not listening to this crap.
25: Did y'all watch?
24: That's because all the other stations are like, it's time to listen to Christmas music. That's, and it's true. Like, for a month? I mean, I like it, but we all have playlists. We can just put on our Christmas playlist if we want.
25: Did any of y'all watch and support Joshua Perry on NBC?
24: What did he say? I saw people getting mad about it. I didn't actually watch the whole video. Joshua will join us at 8:30 today, by the way.
25: What do you mean, what did he say?
24: What did he say? What was the gist of what he said?
25: I mean, he did a whole broadcast.
24: Oh, I thought you meant there was a clip going around of him on Rome's show, but I didn't see what he said.
25: I said, yeah.
26: On pregame and halftime, oh, yeah, postgame.
24: I texted him.
25: You need to work on your listening skills.
26: Yeah, both of you.
24: We need to work on our, like, also talking skills and our listening skills and our being good at our job skills. That's all of us here. But no, I did, because I texted him and said that tie that he was wearing was phenomenal.
25: You like that?
24: I think that tie was...
25: The tan suit he had.
24: I don't wear ties, but I want to wear ties now because of that tie. Like, I want to wear ties like that. That tie inspired me. It was great.
25: It's half the reason why I don't want to go to a studio, like do studio shows. I like being on the road because you don't have to wear suits.
24: Is this also the reason why you're halfway have your shirt on today?
25: Well, I realized it was chilly, but like the intro was playing, so I didn't want to hurry up and throw the hoodie over my head. It'd be late.
24: He has his arms through the sleeves, and then the bottom of the hoodie is like at his neck. And for those of you not watching on YouTube, yeah, I just now noticed that. I've been talking to you for 10 minutes, and I just realized you have your hoodie halfway on.
25: I'm not perceptive either, so I felt like
26: our boy Booby Feaster wasn't getting enough love during the coverage, gosh. And Joshua was able to shout him out.
24: That's good.
26: So I'm glad that he was able to do that for
24: me. Yeah, that's where. Well, we should have Booby Feaster watch like every week. How did he do?
26: He only had like one catch. They weren't targeting him.
24: They're playing San Jose State.
25: The other freshman did really well. First freshman to have 100 yards.
26: They had like 10 different dudes catch a ball Schuster. For them.
25: And Trent Mosley.
24: Yeah. That's why none of the fans showed up, because they thought we're not going to see Booby Feaster.
26: We're not going to see that much Booby.
24: No. So why even? We'll wait till they're going to feature him in the offense more. That's right. Lots happened this weekend. Of course, we had the crew in action. Dylan went to that. We'll get some thoughts there. NFL cutdowns happened. And like we said, college football started up this weekend too. But we have to start with the biggest story of, I think, the weekend. One of the biggest stories of the sports year. And that is the fake NFL player who was scamming women out of over $1 million. We will talk about him next. T-Bone and Tyvus on the Fan.
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1: Hey, good morning. Happy Monday. I'm not tracking any major disruptions to your commute right now. Roads are looking clear. It's going to be a great start to the week. A reminder, if you do plan

0: 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I'm Kristen McFarland with your fan traffic.
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12: There's a low-end chance of a sprinkle or a very light passing shower this morning with those clouds around, but overall we'll plan for dry weather today. Partly sunny for the afternoon. Highs around 90. Feels like temperatures top out near 95. Low 70s tonight, near 93 tomorrow with a partly cloudy sky. In the afternoon, it'll feel more like the upper 90s to around 100. For the Fan, I'm 10 Weather Impact meteorologist Justin Gertz.
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15: By the way, I saw this story, and it bummed me out because I saw high school football starting up. I saw Cleveland Glenville High School going up against Olentangy Liberty, which, by the way, Glenville smoked them 34-13, the Tar Blooders, getting their first victory of the season. But they apparently were staying in Columbus, and I saw this article. I mean, obviously, they came down here to play, right?
16: Mm-hmm.
15: But there was an article that said over the weekend that, and it just starts off with members of a Cleveland High School football team are accused of stealing $4,500 worth of products at a Dick's Sporting Goods in Grove City on Thursday. So presumably, now I don't know if teams come down for high school football games when you play 2 hours away. I don't know if they come in the night before or not, but apparently it said the Glenville High School team was staying at this Grove City, you know, hotel that was not far from where the Dick's Sporting Goods was. But I'm reading through this article and it's like police say this, police say that, police say this, police say that. Nowhere in the article does it mention, like, I don't know, is Ted Ginn Sr. still like a part of things there?
17: Yes, he is.
15: Okay. You would think that someone would have grabbed a quote or at least said, we reached out to Cleveland Glenville for their side of this story. But it was literally like, police said this, police said that, police said this, end of article. One, let's just make sure we get this story right because you don't need stuff out there about some high school football team. It's not accurate. It does say some merchandise was returned at some point. So I don't know how that worked out, but yeah, I'm just saying, like, it was as if no one who wrote the article realized that, like, there's a lot of people who played for Ohio State who played at Cleveland Glenville. You might want to reach out to one of them for comment or to say, hey, I know something about this, and
17: they should reach out.
15: There's a misunderstanding here.
17: They should reach out to Cardale.
15: Yeah, but yeah, get Cardale. Why not?
17: What do you got to say on the subject?
16: He was too busy being on TV this weekend.
15: Oh, was he? Yeah. Where was he doing TV?
16: CBS Sports Network.
15: Oh, that's right. I forgot. He does CBS Sports. There you go.
17: Who watches him?
16: I did.
17: Why?
16: I was probably gambling on some game that was on that channel.
17: Oh, you back?
15: What games?
16: Yeah.
15: Well, you're back. I heard you hit a big parlay over the weekend. Yeah. How'd that go for you? Was that good?
17: You and I've really like stopped.
15: Yeah, I know. You haven't talked about it a lot. Exactly.
17: I just kind of stopped. And then I randomly say, you know what? I know something about the WNBA and I know something about baseball. Let me put it all on one ticket.
15: Just so we're clear, Tybus means baseball. He's aware of things. Not like you're watching and you're paying attention. You work in the media now. I know you hate to know that, but if you say like, I know something about this, that can be a problem. That's why they have all these rules. But yeah, you're saying you just were aware of watching the games and you thought, I see something.
17: No. Okay. I got an anonymous
15: tip. Or maybe not.
16: Just dive into it.
15: No, don't.
16: Was it Class A or Ortiz that gave you the insight? Yeah.
15: You've been leading the charge of Class A freed from jail.
17: It's like we're the horse betting. I got a tip.
15: Yeah, no, you don't. Never want to cop to that. No. So the biggest story of the last 72 hours. It kind of sucks because I think we started seeing rumblings of this Friday morning, but we didn't get into it on the show when Michael Bennett was filling in and. You know why it was just kind of started coming out, and I didn't fully see all this, but
16: mm-hmm. We were too busy talking about the jiggle physics of GTA 6 with Michael Tybus. That's why we didn't get to this
15: great
16: story.
15: Band name, Jiggle Physics. I still contend, but anyway, apparently, a man by the name of Dejon Love was a guy who essentially was telling women that he was on Instagram. He was posting about this a lot, that he said he played for the 49ers. He was a wide receiver, has videos of him hilariously like running routes on the beach with his helmet on and no shirt on. It's quite a look. It's also a look that I don't think any real NFL players ever do, that they would actually go out and practice on the beach with their helmet on, but whatever. He has a lot of videos like this, a lot of videos of him like, one end of him in a parking lot where it says he's at the team facility. There's, you know, photos of him in near high priced cars. So turns out none of this is real. Obviously this guy, if you're saying I've never heard of Dejon Love. Yeah. Neither have the 49ers. He doesn't play for them. He's not an NFL player. He's just a scam artist. Allegedly he has talked to dozens of women over the last few years. And now the FBI is on his case. And apparently, he has been accused of defrauding them of over $1.3 million. Wow. Wow.
17: You know what, though? Honestly, so this is where I was. When I first seen this story, I felt bad. I was like, man, that's messed up. He done scammed these women out of this money. Like, it's terrible. And then as more clips come out and more photos and all of this come out, I said, you know what? Shame on the woman for not knowing this and not doing. I'm sitting here watching him do this karaoke drill.
15: Yeah.
17: And I'm like, he looks terrible.
15: Oh,
17: like,
15: he did.
17: This man kept that 49ers helmet everywhere he went. Who takes the helmet everywhere they go, right? And then he's showing these videos of Gucci this, Louis that, Lambo this, Rolls Royce this, mansion house. But he asking you for money. Yeah. I'm like, what do we, I would have told him, you better go sell some of this stuff you got if you need some money.
15: Well, that's, so this is the thing. If you're saying, well, how is he scamming women out of money? Well, what he would do is say, I play in the NFL, but here's the thing. I'm currently hurt, or I'm working my way back from an injury, or I'm whatever he was doing. And meanwhile, I've got this investment opportunity. Now I'm in for hundreds of thousands of dollars, but I don't want a partner who's just like taking money and never, I want you to be a partner with me in life. So I want you to be a partner with me in business as well. And if you just put a little bit of money into this, then you're going to become rich like I am. So he was basically trying to do, I mean, allegedly, of course, a Ponzi scheme, kind of, where he's by dating women and then telling them, hey, if you send me money, I can help get you in on the ground floor of this thing that I only know about because I'm an NFL player. Apparently, it wasn't just women he was talking to, though, because this is a voicemail he sent to his barber. That apparently his barber, who I don't know the relationship, but I could guess that maybe a barber, he might have worked out a deal to say, hey, I'm a famous NFL guy. You see my Instagram. Give me a couple free haircuts or give me a steep discount. I can get you some promotion and I can get you more clients. So apparently his barber got a little suspicious because he looked at the roster for the Niners and says, you're not on the roster.
17: Clearly.
15: Why are you telling me you play for the Niners? I've never heard of you.
17: Clearly.
15: You're not on any roster ever. And this was a part of a much longer voicemail. It's like a 3-minute long voicemail, but here's about 30, 40 seconds of him explaining why he didn't show up on an NFL roster.
18: So the thing is, females don't understand how any professional sport works, especially a man's sport like football. Most men don't understand how the NFL or professional sports work unless you've actually played for a duration of time in a professional sport, more specifically the NFL. With the NFL, bro, it's more to being on the roster. There's waivers, there's petitions. What a waiver is there's three parts to a waiver. There's a physical part to a waiver, there's a mental part to a waiver, and there's an emotional part to a waiver.
15: He is the definition of, well, see, what had happened was, like, he is
16: my physical account. It's got a checking and a savings. I got to switch the savings to checking. It takes 3 business days.
15: Like, man, like, yeah, man, like, this is,
17: I'll be like, long story short, you own the team or not?
15: Yeah, no, he goes on in this explanation, which I didn't put in there because it's too long, but it's, he basically says, you can get cut physically and emotionally,
16: mentally,
15: you can clear waivers, but like not mentally, because they might say, like, mentally, we think he's a danger to himself if we release him. So we don't want to release him. So he's still on the team, but he's not.
17: I hope they left him on red.
15: Well, people started to, because he started doing it. But this is now apparently the FBI is now asking, and they think the FBI apparently believes it's not just the women that are currently known with the, who have like filed complaints and who have like been contacted. They think there could be dozens more people who just genuinely are like, I don't know what happened there. Or maybe he reached out, but they never responded. He did a lot of I would fly you out, but you're asking too many questions and maybe you don't trust me. And so it was all that, where he would never fly them to games. He would always talk about why he couldn't bring them to the game, that kind of thing. So yeah. I'm fully in on that story. It's My wife has been...
17: The more it come out, the funnier it gets to be.
15: What, did you see the NFL players now?
17: Oh, everybody's trolling it. Did you see how many people were like, oh, it was 50, it was cut down day.
15: Yes.
17: So he got released.
15: I saw the Niners wide receiver coach. Some of the Niners players were tweeting at the, or posting at the Niners receiver coach like, oh man, we lost a good one today. And he's like, yeah, shame he didn't make the team.
17: Some dude from, I think the Chargers, went to the beach and put the helmet on and did some drills.
15: God, what? Oh my!
17: This is the gift that keeps giving.
15: Dude, we're gonna keep. So just click onto it on any algorithm you're on, Instagram, Twitter, whatever you do. Just follow, like a couple of those stories, because then you are gonna get a treasure trove of goodness. I feel like over the next few days with that.
17: Video of him on the beach running these rounds,
15: boy. Oh, I thought of you. I thought
17: terrible.
15: The amount of money I would pay to see Tyvus square this dude up one-on-one. Man. It just, oh my God.
17: Yeah, the trainer looks bad. The trainer the got a pot throws, belly.
15: Yeah. It's not even close to real. What is real is apparently the defensive line for the Rams is getting even better. Aaron Donald coming back to the Rams. We'll talk about it in 2 minutes. T-Bone and Tyvus on the Fan.
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21: Hey, good morning. Happy Monday. Roads are looking clear right now. No major disruptions to your commute if you are just heading out the door to start your week. A reminder, if you do plan to head down to the Shoe for the home opener game for the Ohio State Buckeyes, keep in mind there will be traffic and congestion around campus starting Friday as people tailgate and get ready for the game. Woody Hayes Drive will also be shut down. Now, this is between Cannon Drive and Tuttle Park Place, so give yourself plenty of time if you will be heading down to cheer on the Buckeyes. I'm Krista McFarland with your Fan traffic.
15: Hey, what's up? It's T-Bone. 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
15: Still trying to figure out if Tyvus was... were you ever claimed on emotional waivers or mental waivers or physical waivers? Do you know which one you were? Do you know which one of those ever happened?
17: Physical.
15: Did you clear all of them or just one of them?
17: Coach Beer said he tried to go to Scioto Riverfront and train.
15: Yeah, there you go. Yeah, that's right. Let's get out there. Let's go to the beach. Let's go right in front of Kosai or behind Kosai, however you look at it, right there by the river. And yeah, make that happen. Can Dejon Love, can he go back to college? Like, does he have eligibility? Because I could see a situation where you might say, no, he's not allowed to go back. He's not allowed to go back to college. But the answer is anybody can go back now. The judge would just come in and be like, yeah, Dejon Love, welcome back. You can play for USC.
17: You know what?
15: That's the next grift, you know, is he shows up wearing like Buckeye gear. We're like, folks, I'm happy to say transfer portal rules. I'm going to Ohio State. Like, he'll just try that next time.
17: Usually I'm a big free Class A guy, but I'm switching it to free Dejon.
15: Free Tayshaun Love. Free love. Hashtag free love. Yeah. We're back in the 60s again. This is
16: you
15: good.
16: Brought up people going back to college and people being like, oh, these poor kids that were in training camp all summer and some NFL player is going to come back and take their spot. How do you feel about Aaron Donald? You think the defensive tackles on the Rams are salty that Aaron Donald's just deciding to come back right when the season starts?
17: Yeah, whoever the fourth D tackle is,
15: he's probably very frustrated by that. Who can blame him? I mean, but again, when a Hall of Famer who most people think retired a little too early, right, who has done nothing but show us workout videos for the last 2 years, not running on the beach with his helmet on workout videos either, like the ones where he's actually lifting real weight and doing real things. Yeah. And making it look like it's nothing. When that guy says, hi, I'd like to come back and try to win another Super Bowl, you say, of course, we're going to slide everyone down the list here and you're going to be back in line. So
17: if this man is anything like he was, then we should just skip this season. I don't care who. If I'm the Browns, I'd go out there and lose. It's no point.
16: They should do that anyway.
17: Yeah, don't even try too hard because I don't really go off of paper. I don't do that. But like if this situation right here, him and Miles, come on, man. It's over.
15: Do we get to a point, and I don't, because we don't, I shouldn't say we don't have this in the NFL. It doesn't feel like we've had it. Now, like the last couple of years, the Chiefs have been meh. Like they haven't been great. They've been just average or above average, but not a dynasty, not dominant the last couple of years. Patriots obviously had their runs with Tom Brady, but since that, I don't feel like we've really had an NFL team where everyone in the NFL was like, oh no, screw those guys. This sucks. Like, I hate how good they are. Do we get there with the Rams this year, or do they have to like, I mean, Matt Stafford's old. Like, there's still a chance he falls off.
16: I was going to say, they're an older roster.
17: The guy that just came off the MVP season.
15: I know. That's what I'm saying. Yeah, like, I guess that's like that's my point.
16: He's going to drop off at some point. It could be this year.
17: The thing about the Rams.
15: But we said that with Tom Brady all these years.
17: The thing about the Rams is their offense is, I don't think their offense ever is going to drop off because Sean McVay's a genius. Like, because
16: you're a Ty Simpson guy.
15: Maybe,
16: that's why.
15: Maybe Puka Nacua, if he stops biting people, maybe that could happen. Maybe that, you know, stuff like that. Maybe
17: no, I just think that the offense has never really been their issue. It's always been kind of defensive a little bit because they've never had a secondary. And yeah, they went and got McDuffie.
16: Yeah.
17: And now you're asking them to cover for 3 seconds.
15: Right.
16: Maybe less.
15: Maybe less. Right. So I'm just saying,
17: I'm telling you, if Aaron Donald is Aaron Donald, it's done.
15: I'm just saying, sports are more fun when you have someone that everyone can unify and root against, other than their fan base, obviously, right? So I don't think that's a bad thing to have. I do think it sucks that the Dodgers they've amassed, right, all this talent and won World Series, and so they're now viewed that way in baseball, right or wrong. Who knows what they'll actually do in the postseason? We'll find out, but you would think they'll be pretty good, right? And now, right down the street from them, the Rams also are probably going to, you would think, be the prohibitive Super Bowl favorites even before this, right?
16: Oh, yeah, for sure.
15: Before Aaron Donald coming in, they were the favorites anyway. I would think this adds to it. So
17: remember that before the draft happened, my hot take was that I think Ty Simpson is going to have a better NFL career than Fernando Mendoza. Hmm.
15: Oh, well,
16: so, circumstances so, boy, might
15: I tell
16: help
15: you
16: him.
15: What, yeah. Yeah,
17: that's what I said.
15: You're right.
17: So far. Yeah. It looks like I might be right.
15: This is such a weird thing to say, but who would you rather, like, where would you rather get drafted? If you're a star quarterback, would you rather get drafted, like, let's say next
17: depends
15: year?
17: Depends on who you are.
15: Well, okay. Who do you think is going to be the number one quarterback in the draft
17: Dante
15: next
17: Moore.
15: Year? Okay. Say you're Dante Moore. Would you rather go play for some version of the Jets, the Cardinals, the Browns, whoever it is, or get drafted 25th by a team that probably has pretty solid offensive line,
17: like the Buccaneers,
15: who just are like, we're not sure if we want to commit all this money in future time to Baker, but we still have a pretty good roster and we can add to it, but we need a new quarterback and we want to maybe go in a different direction. It's a little cheaper than Baker. Like, I'd rather get drafted 25th than get drafted. I mean, you get drafted first, you get all the prestige, but you end up on a terrible roster. Get drafted 25th, or like Ty Simpson, even get, what was it, 15th, 13th, wherever he got drafted?
17: Something like that.
15: everybody says the Rams wasted that pick, but for him, you got to be thrilled. You get to sit there, watch for a couple years, and then assume the reins of what should be a dominant team.
17: To me, if I'm a quarterback, I want to go to the place that's got the good offensive coach. That's kind of where I
15: And
17: go.
15: What do they have in L.A.?
17: The guru.
15: If you even have talked to him at a Starbucks once, you get offered jobs by teams like the Browns, where it's like, this is his guy, his pass game coordinator. Let's bring him in. And then he turns you down. That's what happened with the Rams. So
16: Ty Simpson got the best of everything because he gets to sit for a year or two. He got the first round money. He got the good offensive coach that, like Tyva said, like, it don't ever miss a Sean McMay offense. Jared Goff looked good in his offense.
15: Yeah, right.
16: Like, and I'm not saying Jared Goff is bad.
15: No, I know what you mean, though. Yeah, it's fair.
16: And so he got the best of everything, and he's with no pressure.
15: Yeah, it's a pretty great deal for him. It's a pretty great deal for the Rams to get Aaron Donald back, and they're going to pay him 1 year, $20 million deal with incentives that can rise to $30 million if they make the playoffs and do a whole bunch of stuff. So, I mean, he's getting a lot of money, but I think he's worth it. I would think anybody who's rooting for the Rams has to be thrilled that you're getting that guy to join up and be back in the building. Has to be a good thing there. Kirk Herbstreit has some advice for people who want to have boys. It's very candid advice. You'll hear it next. T-Bone and Tyvus on The Fan.
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21: Good morning. Happy Monday. Starting off, if you are heading out the door to get your week started, roads are looking great. I'm not tracking any major disruptions to your commute. It is going to be a hot one and getting even hotter over the next several days. So a great day to turn that air conditioning on in the car if you can. And if you head down this weekend to the Shoe for the home opener of the Ohio State Buckeyes football game, keep in mind traffic and congestion is to be expected. I'm Krista McFarland with your Fan Traffic.
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15: By the way, shout out to our guy, Adam King. I just saw this on Instagram this morning when I woke up that King from 10TV does all the sports updates there. Along with Nicole Sheeran and obviously Dom Tiberi. Welcome back. Yeah, he's back. It's football season. His retirement on pause for football season. Then he'll go back into retirement after football season. But yeah, Adam King apparently got engaged. So let him live. Follow him on Instagram. You can see the photos. But yeah, good for him.
16: Yeah.
15: I haven't met his fiance, but she seems lovely. Congratulations to both of them. They apparently did this in Italy, as you do when you're a hotshot television reporter. You don't just, you know. Right. Get engaged down the street. You go to Italy. So it's great. That's great. So I wish them nothing but the best. I think that's very nice.
16: You know what I realized this morning is that we all have a 10TV sports media personality represented on each show on The Fan. So Common Man and Timmy have Nicole.
15: Yeah, Ruffin she goes on their show every week. Yeah.
16: King. Bishop King, and yeah. Friends have Dom.
15: Yeah.
16: And we have Tyvus.
15: That's right. Yes. He's... Hey, I'd love to ask Tyvus his opinion, but he's on 10TV right now, presumably telling people to turn their air.
16: That's why he's not here right now.
15: Yeah, he's on there telling people to turn their air conditioning on if it's hot. That's what he's doing to make sure everybody's aware.
16: I'm watching him on the TV in here right now, and he's just going on and on and on about the Browns, and he does not care about.
15: No,
16: this
15: he doesn't care about this. No,
16: show with his name on it.
15: No, God forbid. And by the way, we got out early the last segment to make sure he got there on time. And now he still just will not shut up. So, yeah, that's
16: his real passion, though. We've learned.
15: We did. By the way, is his real passion, at least if that's going to be his passion, that's good. I'm glad his passion is not doing what apparently a former 49ers player, which he is also a former 49ers player, Dejon Love.
16: But he's actually a former
15: he's
16: 49ers
15: actually yes
16: player.
15: Well and famously a Seahawks player too,
16: yes,
15: among others. I mean, he yes. also he played
29: Didn't
15: for
29: the Seahawks release you twice.
15: That's right. Yeah, yeah. but he actually played.
16: He's coming back now.
15: It just stuns me how little investigation. I feel like when my wife, if I tell her I've met like a friend, you know, like, hey, I was at the store, I talked to this guy, he, it turns out, is a big Browns fan, blah, blah, blah. She'll say, what's his name? And I'll give it like Joe. And she'll be like, Joe, who works at the store. And within 5 minutes, she's like, oh, yeah, here he is on Facebook. Is this a guy? And I'm like, yeah.
17: Yeah.
15: And she's like, oh,
17: they're private investigators.
15: That's what I'm saying. It's like how many women I've known in my life were like, oh, that's my, I love to look people up and find out what's going on. Mm-hmm. How did Dejon Love get away with it? Is what I'm like, how was it just where he's like, I play in the NFL and they're like, good enough for me? I'm not even going to look into it.
17: I think. What he did was he targeted people that, like, you know how especially women like to help people. They like to help.
15: Yeah.
17: And he found the ones and took advantage of them is pretty much what happened.
16: Must be. He just found the dumb ones, Tyvus.
15: I mean, let's be clear. I don't know. I'm not attracted to men, but I mean, he's like a tall, athletic looking guy. Like, there's probably some physical attraction there for some of the women, right?
16: This is face right now.
15: I don't know.
17: He's terrible.
16: I'm not attracted to men either, but I can say when one's handsome and one's ugly.
15: I don't know what people are attracted to, but no, he didn't look very handsome to me, but to each their own. I don't know what causes people to fall in love, but obviously if the bank account is very thick.
16: I mean, Ty has played for the 49ers and he's ugly, so.
17: There you go.
13: Wow, I
17: don't even know you. That's fair. He's absolutely not wrong. That would be correct. Give him the ding. Give him a ding, because that's correct.
15: Fine, it played. Kirk Herbstreit was talking about the love of his life, his wife, and how
16: that's
15: they
16: not
15: have
16: his dog.
15: Well, apparently not. Apparently, his sons. He has four sons.
17: Did you not see his dogs at the game?
15: I personally
17: wanted you to see this.
15: Yes, you. So, what was the game? Was Thursday night the last Browns preseason game? And Herbie, of course, was doing the game on Amazon. So Peter, the dog or whatever, Peter Paul, I don't know, whatever Ringo, whatever the dog's name is, was there. And of course, the Browns are like, "Look who made it here! Yay!" Because of course, this is what Herbie does. He's dog washing his reputation. It's like, you know, sports washing that they do. He dog washes. He brings the dog. Everyone just ignores how he kind of had lost his fastball when it comes. I didn't get to listen to the broadcast, but I wonder in actual NFL games, the amount of times he's like, I got to tell you, 34 there was really good. 48 here needs to get on it. This was a game full of backups and dudes will never probably make the team.
16: Oh, him and Al Michaels were
15: just
16: saying.
15: It was just
16: saying,
15: all 27, 53, 84, hike. Like, one knew anybody's names, I'm quite sure.
17: Everybody can't be Paul Keels.
15: Well, that's exactly right. Very few people are. That's why he is the legend, Paul Keels, of course. Herbie, though, was on the Bussin' with the Boys? Is that the podcast he was on?
16: Yes, correct.
15: Well, and he shared some secrets about bussing, apparently. He was talking about riding the bus. Isn't that what it is? They do it in a bus. Isn't that it? Wow. Bussing? Isn't that what it is? Yeah. That's what I've always thought. It's a Taylor Lewan's podcast, right? Where he's bussing with his buddy right there in the back of the bus. They're just bussing away. Anyway, just him and that dude, totally platonic, bussing as often as they can. Oh. They're bussing. Bussing with the boys. Is that not the name of the podcast?
17: I didn't make the name. I don't want to hear it anymore.

0: or faster.
1: Yeah.
0: She would do a headstand. She would go up on the bed and we're 4 for 4.
2: No way.
1: How long is she holding the handstand?
0: No, she's up.
3: She's like, a gymnast. She doesn't matter.
0: She's a gymnast.
4: 30 minutes.
0: I don't know how long, but
4: hey, crack the code.
1: Right? Crack yeah. the code.
3: Can I just
1: check? All right, Kirk, hit the timer. We got to go 2 minutes from this dance.
3: Can I just say one thing though? My second, we did the same thing. My wife was not a gymnast, so I held her legs.
1: Oh, okay.
3: I held her. And we're both laughing about it. And I'm like, sweetheart, we're getting the boy this time.
0: That's
3: and,
0: so funny.
5: All right. That's, yeah. So there you go. A bunch of grown men admitting that they are very terrified of having girls and can't handle being a girl dad. So they had it's to tough. Do that.
2: Tyvus quit on us.
5: I know. We weren't. We had
6: what did I abandon my family? What are you talking about?
5: This show has accounted for 7 children.
6: Get some milk and never came back.
5: 7 children, 6 of them were girls, and then now baby tsunami has come along, little Trace, and he's
6: doing well.
2: Yeah, speaking of that, we got rid of that rejoin.
5: Oh yeah,
2: it's all girls. The rejoin that played before this break was that there's only 2 cars.
5: There's oh, now we got to get rid now. Of that one, because yeah. now Tyvus has a car. If you missed that last week, Tyvus got himself a vehicle.
6: I'm a big kid now. Right.
5: By the way, hold on. Todd Monken also had thoughts on how to get boys. And I don't
7: like being stroked.
5: Thank you, Todd. Go ahead.
2: We've talked 0 college football, like actual football on the field. I tried to this weekend in the group chat, and you guys are just obsessed with this Dijon Love guy.
5: Yes.
2: I'm trying to talk about Jelani Thurman, and you guys don't want to hear it.
5: Hey, I'll tell you this.
6: He looked good, didn't he?
5: So I watched.
6: That man had like 9 targets.
5: Yeah. I watched a good amount of the UNC game because we had it on. I had it on at the house. North Carolina, if you missed it, beat TCU in what was, I thought, one of the most.
6: Sloppy.
5: Boring, sloppy.
2: That's what you get out of that Dublin game football. Every single year.
5: I know.
2: It's always raining.
5: I know. It's always
2: the
5: raining.
2: The field sucks.
5: Yeah.
2: The teams suck.
5: But I'll tell you this. It was a Bill Belichick. Like, he would sign up for 12 of those if he could. What'd they win? 15-10 over TCU?
2: Yeah.
5: And it was, I mean, guys are missing field goals, but didn't matter because they won the game. So North Carolina starts off year 2 of the Belichick era, 1-0, so that was fine. My father-in-law was over, and we were talking about it. He's like, where is this game? And I said, it's in Dublin, Ireland. He's like, why? I'm like, I don't know why. They started, when they initially did this, remember, it would be like Notre Dame going to Ireland, and you're like, well, okay.
2: That kind of makes sense.
5: The luck of the Irish. They are the fighting Irish. That, like, sure, that made some sense. And then hasn't like Boston College gone over there, I feel
2: that
5: like?
2: That sounds right.
5: Where it's like, you know, there's some connections. But then like, and then Northwestern plays over there. And you're just like, well, I don't know. They're
2: Chicago-ish.
5: Smart and bad. I don't know what the connection is. I don't, whatever.
2: There's Irish
5: I don't know.
2: In Chicago, I'm sure.
5: Well, there's Irish people everywhere. Like, I mean, I just, whatever. So now we've kind of gotten looser with that. Now it's just like TCU and North Carolina are playing. You're like, all right, I guess. They, whatever. That was fine. Then I watched some of that Virginia NC State game until I realized it was just a boat race because Virginia was.
6: Bo Beulah.
5: Yeah.
2: Your guy.
5: How about him?
2: You're a year early.
5: I wasn't a year early. He got hurt. He was good. He was good with Missouri. He wasn't supposed to play last year. They had a guy get hurt last year for Missouri, and then he stepped in, played well, and then he got hurt.
6: I mean, he basically was the running back.
2: Well, if they showed Jelani Thurman the door at Ohio State because he couldn't catch and he wanted a bag, Nate Roberts, man, I need to see something from you.
5: Well, right. No kidding. Because, he looked – Jelani Thurman, 4 catches, 94 yards there for North Carolina. So, their offense wasn't dynamic, but he was one of the few dynamic parts of it. Yeah, exactly right. Bo Prabula, by the way, 15 carries, 110 yards at quarterback for Virginia. So, yeah, he had a pretty good day.
6: Then he had 9 for 11, 2 touchdowns, 155 passing.
5: Yeah, I saw that.
2: I knew he was like a nice runner. He juked somebody out really bad, and I didn't. I was like, I didn't think he was like that.
5: He can play. I mean, it's just all.
6: Was he at Penn State and left?
5: He was at Penn State to start, and he was the backup. And then remember, they got in the playoffs, and he was like, I have to go. I'm sorry. I'd love to be here, but this is, you know, it was the first year where everyone kind of experienced that playoff portal issue where guys were leaving while their team's in the playoffs or announcing they were going to leave. But he actually went. And then, he went to Missouri last year.
6: How did he get to Virginia? Why he didn't stay in Missouri?
5: It's a little thing called the transfer portal, buddy.
6: But I'm saying, this is my thing, because Billy Edwards for the

0: UNC is like this, where he was at, where he was at Maryland, I think. Then he went to Wisconsin. Now he's here. And it's just like, three times.
1: There's lots of guys like that where they show their school. And now, by the way, there's going to be guys who have, like, I played at, you know, Virginia, then I played at Ole Miss, then I played for the Cleveland Browns, and now I play for LSU. I mean, that's where we're at.
0: Nah, they nipping that in the bud.
1: They did it this year. That. It's happening this year.
2: I'm going to be the college version of Dijon Love, I've decided.
1: Yeah, go ahead. Do it. Why not? The Browns and Bengals made roster moves this weekend. We'll talk about them next. T-Bone and Tyvus on the Fan.
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5: Good morning. Happy Monday. No major disruptions that I'm tracking if you are heading out the door right now. Roads are looking clear. The story this week, over the next few days, it's going to be hot out there. Great idea to turn on the air conditioning in your car if you can. But again, roads are looking great. If you do plan on heading down to the SHU to watch the Buckeyes for their home opener game on Saturday at 12:30, keep in mind traffic and congestion is expected in and around campus. I'm Kristen McFarland with your
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1: Good morning, I'm Dylan Gonzalez. The Cleveland Guardians avoided a weekend sweep when they beat the Royals in Kansas City 11-1 yesterday. Despite losing the series, the Guards are still up one game on the Baltimore Orioles for the third and final wildcard spot in the American League. Meanwhile, National League Rookie of the Year favorite Sal Stewart homered for a third straight game for the Cincinnati Reds in a 7-5 victory for the Cubs at Wrigley Field. And after final cuts, the Cleveland Browns have three QBs on their 53-man roster. The team will start the season with Deshaun Watson, Shedeur Sanders, and Taylen Green as their quarterbacks. Dylan Gabriel was placed on injured reserve with a back injury and will miss at least the first 4 weeks of the season. This update is sponsored by TurboTrack Realty. Done with that property? Call John Kozik at TurboTrack Realty for a cash offer today. 614-472-000. Breaking sports news when it happens on The Fan, Ohio sports destination.
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1: You can tweet the program at Bone and Tyvus 971. 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Keep that number. If you don't have that saved in your phone yet, 614-460-8010. College football season is starting. It already started this past weekend, right? But we have Buckeyes playing this Saturday. All the action, all the coverage right here on The Fan. NFL is going to be starting up in a few weeks, too. So as you have reactions to things, maybe it's 3 o'clock in the morning, you're up watching Hawaii, and at the end of the game, you see something that pisses you off or whatever you want to talk about, just leave us a voicemail any time of day.
0: Hawaii.
1: Hawaii, as some Ohioans will say it. Oh, yeah, going to Hawaii. Like the people who say Ohio also say Hawaii, and I don't understand.
21: Z-Dog says in the chat, the Cleveland Browns can cross C.J. Bailey off their quarterback list. He looked like trash. Needs another year, 28.
1: Yeah, it's already, I mean, look, it's already starting. Right, we're already getting into, let's watch some game footage just so we can start figuring out who we want on the Browns the next year or whatever team you root for. Like, that's certainly part of it. That's how it goes. You brought up something interesting to me because I saw yesterday, you know, the final week of preseason football has now occurred, and now teams had to get down to 53-man rosters.
21: Yeah.
1: But people say, like, the final 53-man roster, and you point out this morning how incorrect that is.
21: Correct. They call it the final. The only final 53-man roster comes at the last in the Super Bowl. That whatever 53 that hit, that's the final 53, or your last game of the season is your final 53.
1: Right.
21: Because what happens is yesterday they had roster cuts. They had to cut from 90 to 53, right? Some happened Saturday, a lot happened yesterday. The guys that happened yesterday are typically the guys that they actually want to bring back. So if you got a good player that you want to keep around, you cut him on the last day in hopes that he gets lost in the waiver, because there's so many players in the waiver wire that people think, like, oh, they're going to overlook this guy. We're going to be able to bring him back. So that's, people that get cut on Sunday typically is the ones that try to revert back to the team. However,
1: and that this would be through like practice squad. Right. Yes. Okay. Yeah.
21: Or if you're a veteran and they cut you, they're going to bring you back after week one, because if you're on the roster, you make the final 53 and you get to the first game and kick the ball off, you'll get your salaries guaranteed for the year.
1: Or if you clear emotional waivers, as Dejan Love taught us.
21: Yes, that too. So right, what they do is they cut you, and then bring you back week two, because then that way, if they cut you at any point of the season after week two, it's done.
1: Yeah.
21: Your salary ain't guaranteed. So that's the game that they play. Uh-huh. But for the people that made the initial 53, there is the waiver claims that's going to go in today. Those will be processed at 4 p.m. today. And guys that thought that they made the 53 will get cut because somebody got claimed off waivers.
1: What a terrible feeling that is, where you're like, I made it. I'm good. I made the roster.
21: Yeah.
1: Now, let me ask you, because I've seen this thing. I saw like the Bengals put out some videos. All the teams are doing this where they call guys up and they're like, hey, just want to let you know you made the team. Mm. You know, and guys get emotional. They cry. They get, they hear from their, who can blame them? This is their dream. And maybe their dream they thought was getting snuffed out.
21: Yeah, like the guy like Michael Coach Jr. for the Browns, who I became a fan of over preseason. I didn't realize he didn't play high school football.
1: Yeah.
21: And he went to West Virginia, was undrafted and all those things.
1: Right.
21: And he made the 53.
1: Awesome.
21: Which, even if they claim somebody, he should still make the 53.
1: Well, that's what I'm saying. It's like the guys they're showing the videos of, they're saying, like,
2: the Browns would be the type of team to make that video and then cut them 2 weeks later. They would do that.
1: Or they might send a player out to go throw out a first pitch and say, like, a Guardians game or something and then cut them. That would be messed up. Yeah. I should not do that.
2: How do you explain the magic that they did with Dylan Gabriel and his
21: that's called hiding people.
1: Yeah. So if you missed, because I saw this yesterday where reports started coming out that the Browns were going to keep Taylen Green, who, you know,
21: first it started off that they were keeping Gabriel.
1: They
21: said he's made the 53, and I said, oh, because what happened was the Dolphins cut their backup quarterback, so they only had one quarterback. So people's like, oh, well, they're going to trade, and a lot of people's like, Dylan Gabriel would be the guy that they probably would trade for.
1: Yes,
21: and then you see Dylan Gabriel will make the Browns 53 man's roster. It's like, okay, so then that means that they're out on Taylen Green.
1: Right.
21: Or are they keeping four? Well, I had said that they probably going to keep four. And I said if they had to cut one, it would be Taylen Green.
1: Well, then Mayor Kay Cabby yesterday had a report that said the Browns really want to keep Taylen Green. They're trying to figure out a way to do it. And it's like, you know, the way to do it is to not draft three quarterbacks in 2 years. None of them are going to start. That'd be one way to like keep the guy that you drafted this year, is to not have two other guys you drafted last year and a guy who has had a, you know, bum shoulder and a torn Achilles and everything else. You're paying $230 million all ahead of him on the depth chart, but that is the situation they're in.
2: That would be too logical.
1: Right.
2: So then fake a back injury was...
1: Well, then
2: the alternative.
1: There you go. Play the X-Files music. Exactly.
21: I don't know where this back injury came from.
1: Apparently, Dylan Gabriel's been suffering through sciatica or, I don't know, some I don't know. He's got a slipped disc. I don't know.
21: All of a sudden, he got a back. I'm like, we just watched this man play in half of a game and look good with no problem.
1: They said he was fighting a back injury, and now they've put him on the... injured reserve, but designated to return before the fourth week of the season.
21: Browns quarterback initially hurt his back during the preseason finale, had pain yesterday, and underwent an MRI. The injury was notable enough to land him on injury reserve.
1: Very convenient timing is all I'll say.
2: Andrew Berry invited him to his office. He's like, how's your arm feeling? Good? Your legs?
1: Yeah.
2: Your back? Hurts a little bit?
1: Mm.
2: Okay.
1: Yeah.
2: Injured reserve.
1: Yeah, that he hit him with a baseball bat in the back just to make sure, like, does it hurt now?
21: So does this mean that Deshaun got four games?
2: That's what I was thinking.
1: It could mean that.
21: They got four games to figure it out.
2: They're going
21: to
2: need a backup quarterback after that, because they're going to allow Deshaun Watson to dress in street clothes from that point out.
1: That would be so Browns of them, is to say, well, we believe in Deshaun Watson so much, but we're only giving him four games. Like,
2: I think they should only give him two games.
1: I think it's ludicrous that the guy you've decided won the battle doesn't think is good past 2 to 4 games. They literally are having conversations about,
21: you know why.
1: The guy who won the quarterback battle can't play at home because the fans will be too mean to him. What are we talking? Then don't play him if he's not that good.
21: You know why they would decided to go with Deshaun over Shador? Because they say that you can't go Shador over Deshaun and then at some point pull Shador for Deshaun. It's easier to pull Deshaun and go to Shador.
1: And you know what I'm going to say about all that.
21: That's what they said.
1: That's just, let's just plan on how these guys will fail. When they fail inevitably, how will we get out of it?
21: What they're saying.
1: Which guy could help us potentially, and I don't even know if it's about winning games, but logically, you'd want to find out about the guy who is potential. You still have under team control for a couple years of Shedeur Sanders and has way more potential at this point in his career than Deshaun Watson does. But no, Deshaun Watson gets everybody huddled up real nice. So we got to do that.
2: The Browns are more of a drama series for CBS and Fox than a football team.
1: Absolutely.
2: It's more dramatic to start off the season with Deshaun suck really bad, and then you give the people something to look forward to.
1: Yes, that's it. They build
2: with
1: it.
2: Shedeur then you keep them locked in. You keep them tuned in. It's better
1: like
2: for TV.
1: You have TV writers making this up. They're like, exactly. Well, how do we keep people? We got to get through like the seventh or eighth episode. We got to have a little bit of an arc here. We can't just let them, like, we can't let this happen right away because nobody will tune in.
2: Also, if you look at the schedule, first two games on the road, like people are saying, Deshaun deserves to get his medicine. Third game of the season, go ahead and start him.
1: Yeah.
2: You can't start Shedeur on a short week going into Thursday Night Football week four against the Steelers.
1: There you go.
2: Week five, Shedeur, bring back Dylan Gabriel to be the backup.
1: Yeah.
2: It all makes sense.
1: Perfect. That totally makes sense. But again, the Browns keeping four quarterbacks playing to play, like trying to find out nothing about any of the ones who actually are younger than 25 makes no sense to me, but whatever. Also, I saw the Bengals. How about this? For every year that the Bengals have been in existence since 2006, right? So dating back 20 years, mm-hmm. Bengals have kept at least five linebackers on the roster after final cutdowns after the initial cutdowns.
21: Did they not do that this year?
1: No. In 2006, they kept eight linebackers, which tells you how much the game has changed. Eight linebackers?
21: Sheesh.
1: It's crazy. Four other times they kept seven, most recently in 2016. But as of 6 p.m. yesterday, the Bengals had only four linebackers on their active roster. Oh. Demetrius Knight Jr., Barrett Carter, Oren Brooks, and newcomer Swayze Bozeman. So those are the four guys that will be currently at linebacker. Now, maybe like you said, they pick somebody up off waivers or they bring someone back from practice. Who knows? But
21: you probably want to keep about five of them. For sure.
1: They're
21: probably
1: been 20 years since they haven't, but They apparently are not keep as of right now. They only have four on the roster. So there's a little bit of news on the Bengals roster as well. USC fans are coming up with all kinds of excuses as to why their stadium was empty this weekend. Give you details on that next. T-Bone and Tyvus on the Fan.
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5: Good morning. Happy Monday. Starting off the week strong. No major disruptions or crashes right now that I'm tracking. The roads are looking clear if you're just heading out the door. Keep in mind, Saturday is the kickoff for the Ohio State Buckeyes season home opener. Woody Hayes Drive will be shut down between Cannon Drive and Tuttle Park Place on Saturday, 4 hours before the game starts. Keep in mind, there will also be more traffic and congestion in that area. I'm Kristen McFarland with your Fan Traffic.
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10: There's a low-end chance of a sprinkle or a very light passing shower this morning with those clouds around, but overall plan for dry weather today. Partly sunny for the afternoon, highs around 90, feels like temperatures top out near 95. Low 70s tonight, near 93 tomorrow with a partly cloudy sky. In the afternoon, it'll feel more like the upper 90s to around 100. For The Fan, I'm 10 Weather Impact meteorologist Justin Gertz.
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20: 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T-Bone is eating a protein donut. Minus the protein. And it's more than one donut. 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
1: All right, I have to come clean about something. It's been a long time coming. Mm. Probably something I should have done a while ago. Mm. And don't think I'm just tapping out on the food game. But last week when you were gone, I went and I visited with a nutritionist.
2: No, you didn't.
1: I did.
2: You're lying.
1: I did. I went. Why am I blanking on her name? Her name. Hang on. No, I just saw I saw my doctor, and then
2: the nutritionist's name was Dijon Love.
1: Yeah, he also plays football and said he could help me with like football nutrition. So I thought that was a good plan. No, I went and saw Marilyn is her name. And talked with Marilyn. Literally talked with her for about an hour.
0: Okay.
1: And we worked through some stuff because yeah, so I said
0: you meal prepping?
1: I did do a little meal prep this weekend. Okay. We're trying to up the protein. Okay. And we're trying to feel like we're not limiting ourselves on everything. So she said, still, like, go get fast food if you want to. Just not all the time.
0: Speaking of, are you going to get the Arby's steak nuggets?
1: Well, those have been out.
0: I just seen them advertised.
1: Yeah, they're the primary sponsor for the... Remember the guy at Akron? Remember how Akron said they were going to pick a fan?
0: Yeah.
1: Well, they announced the fan, and it was sponsored by Arby Steak Nuggets. So, like, they have, like, a whole sponsorship deal for that, which I feel like you could... I don't know. I feel like that's good for Arby's that they're doing the marketing. But, yeah. So, I'm just saying, I, you know, Tyva, stop trying to tease me with all your offers of fast food like you always do. You're the main reason I got this way. First, I started working with you. Start buying me food all the time. Yeah, I think as
21: a show, we should not get breakfast anymore.
2: I don't agree with that.
1: Wait, hold on.
21: I listen. It's my fault that Dylan's gave way to you.
2: I feel like
21: we should just, as a show,
1: I remember as a kid, I'm sure a lot of people went through this in the 90s, especially if you grew up when I did. The snack wells, dieting, every diet fad ever hit everywhere all the time. And I remember so many times as a kid where it would be like, hey, where'd those Chips Ahoy go? And my parents would be like, throw them out. Losing weight. We're getting healthy. And then it would be like, oh, good. Now we have these cookies that have no taste to them and they're terrible. And that would be like what we would have for a few months. So I'm just saying.
21: My wife just did that. All sugary drinks is done at the Pyle household.
1: Oh, so no lemonade for you?
21: No. Hold on. First of all, I'm a grown man. This is for her and the kids. But you know what? The craziest thing happened to me.
2: Yeah. He's not a part of the Pyle household.
21: So Friday, what happened was my wife was out and she grabbed me some Chick-fil-A. Now, I tell her, I say, I want the spicy deluxe fries and a strawberry shake.
1: Okay.
21: I haven't had one in a while. Let me get a strawberry shake.
1: Is that a cheat day? Was that Wednesday when this happened, or when did this happen?
21: Can I tell the story?
2: Go ahead. No, you can. Go ahead.
21: Thank you. Anyways, so I was going to get a strawberry.
1: Definitely wasn't a cheat day.
21: That was the order. She comes home. She gives me a lemonade.
1: Oh.
21: And I say, I didn't even say nothing.
1: Uh-huh.
21: You say nothing. Because I kind of knew she was like in a rush. Yeah. So like I kind of knew she just kind of forgot.
1: Oh, okay. So this was not a anti-sugary drink. This was just, I forgot to get you the shake.
21: Correct.
1: Okay.
21: So this is when I knew something was wrong with me.
1: Yeah.
21: I took two sips of that lemonade and I ain't want it.
1: Why did you not want it?
21: I don't know.
1: Because you had your heart set on the milkshake?
21: I wanted water instead. Don't know what happened to me. For the first time in my life, I took Chick-fil-A's lemonade, took two sips, and put it in the fridge.
1: Did you drink it later?
21: Just let it sit there.
1: Did you go get some later?
21: No.
1: Wow. That's insane.
21: I think I'm sick. I think I might actually, Walker told me I have AIDS. I think I might.
1: Yeah, something's happening to you, friend. I don't know. I don't know what this is. I don't know. I don't know how to diagnose you on
21: that. I went out, like we celebrated my mother's birthday Friday.
1: Yeah. Okay.
21: I got water.
1: Again?
21: Yeah.
1: Wow.
21: Saturday, we went to lunch at a Mexican place.
1: Dylan, it must be nice to go out to eat all this time. You know what I'm saying? Every meal, just going out to eat constantly.
21: I drank water.
1: Wow.
21: I know.
1: What do you usually get when you
21: lemonade.
1: Go out? You get lemonade everywhere.
21: Yeah. And not only do I get lemonade, like, I got the waiters going back and forth.
1: Yeah.
21: They put it down, it's gone. Before you even leave, here, take this and go refill it. Like
1: they say,
21: I'll be knocking them down.
1: T-Bone here for health. I'm just saying, they say that like sugary drinks one of the leading like
21: things
1: that can bring in extra calories when you're trying to lose weight. You got to watch that stuff. That's why you got to drink the zero.
21: Make a long story short, me and Cardio doing $100 a week for who loses the most weight. We weighed ourselves in this morning. This is a shame that I'm about to tell you this.
1: Okay.
21: I weighed in at 260. He weighs at 261.
1: Wow.
21: Whoever loses the most pounds in a week gets $100.
1: Look at that.
21: It's our challenge to each other.
2: Could we hypothetically get an update on this like at the end of the week on the show?
1: Oh, Mondays. We just get it on.
21: So you want to know who won and who
2: I
21: want
2: to talk to Cardale on Friday.
1: We have a segment called Tale of the Tape, which is supposed to be Tyvus like breaking down film. That'll be like later this week, but we could make it about like the measuring tape. Yeah, like around your waist.
2: By the way, I had an idea because I'm supposed to have ideas as the producer of the show.
1: Well, that's theoretically true.
2: Theoretically. Yeah. You guys, this would have been a perfect segment. We do a segment called Reveal Yourself.
1: I don't know if I'm
2: where
1: I don't know where we're going.
21: What are you talking about right now? This is a radio. This is a family show.
11: Need links and girth.
2: Where you guys reveal something about yourself that you may not want to admit.
21: Who?
2: You two.
1: I mean, I just did.
21: There's nothing.
1: Exactly. A nutritionist.
2: That's what I'm saying.
1: We're working on
2: it. That's the bit, though. We do this more often.
1: I mean, we could do that whenever
2: we reveal ourselves.
1: I think we kind of do that all the time, though, in this business. You're supposed to let people in on who you are. You're supposed to reveal, maybe overshare a little too much,
2: which we've certainly done on this show. We can move on.
1: No, we can do it. We do it all the time. I'm just saying, I don't know if we need to set up a time and date where we do it. You know what I mean?
2: Because then we need to set up a time and a date for people to be in the YouTube chat for when we reveal ourselves.
21: Will you stop saying it like that?
2: We're just revealing true stuff about ourselves.
1: What's wrong with revealing stuff? We can reveal ourselves whenever we want to. Yeah,
21: you gotta,
1: on the show.
21: You got to be bold to do that.
1: I mean, well, just some people
21: reveal yourself.
1: Some people are more bold than others when it comes to that.
21: I mean, yeah.
2: Well, when you start your third career as a mattress actress,
1: yeah, that's right.
2: You know, and you're gonna be revealing yourself a lot.
21: Yeah,
11: Riley Reed.
1: Yeah, that's.
21: They say that you got to have a ton of confidence. You know, you got to just you got to put it on the table.
1: Who says that? Anyone with a brain cell? Yes, of course. If you're gonna walk out there, one, if it goes on a table, good for you. That's also good. God bless. That's great. Mine goes on a playing card, but that's fine. Whatever you got to do. You wanted more sharing? There you go, Dylan. There you go.
2: Thank you.
1: Yeah, you're welcome. USC fans did not share the location of the game, apparently, amongst each other because no one remembered that USC was playing San Jose State this weekend. They announced 50,000 people at this game. I mean, if you watched
2: there was
1: it,
2: not.
1: That's what they announced was 50,000, 51,000 people technically had tickets to this game. Now, the excuses were flying because here's a few things to know about this game. It wasn't on the schedule until that Notre Dame fiasco where USC said, hey, we want to play Notre Dame earlier in the season. And Notre Dame said, we'll just play you when we normally play you.
21: Oh, this looks terrible.
1: It's awful. Yes.
21: I didn't know it was this bad.
1: It was awful when they run out and it looks like it doesn't even look like a spring game because there's spring games that have more attendance. Ohio State spring game has way more attendance than that for sure.
21: Wow.
1: They said it was 51,000. Now, here was the thing. It was over 90 degrees, and of course, they're playing San Jose State, who's not a marquee opponent. This game got added late because of the Notre Dame thing, but late meaning like in the spring this year, they announced this game is happening. So it wasn't like it was catching people completely off guard, but I saw this from Twitter user Joe Chacon, who's just a guy on Twitter who's apparently a USC fan. He pointed out that USC's attendance back on September 5th, 2009, that was also a day where it was 90 degrees in LA.
2: By the way, I looked it up. That would have been Pete Carroll's last year at USC.
1: Okay, last year of Pete Carroll, 12:30 kickoff. So noon kickoff. This was a noon kickoff. People brought that up like, oh, it was hot. It was noon. It was San Jose State. Well, September 5th, 2009, 90 degrees, 12:30 kickoff. San Jose State, same opponent. The attendance for that game was 84,000 people. And you can actually go look at the highlights of it and see the stands are fairly full. Like they're way more than three quarters full for this game at the Coliseum. So it you can make all the excuses you want. Here's the real talk. USC was 102-26 from 2000 to 2009, 102 wins, 26 losses. Since 2020, they're 45-27. That can't be right from 20.
21: Do you think?
1: Is that the right number? Whatever. Anyway, the point is, they've not been good since that time. They've been bad. Okay.
21: So they said that it was, what they said the temperature was? 90 degrees?
1: They said the heat index was over 100.
21: Do you think at Ohio Stadium, if the heat index is over 100, that the shoe would look like this?
1: Well, what was it when they played Texas last year? I don't remember, but it was bright sunshine and around the same time. Like it was August 31st, wasn't that game?
21: But that was it. That's a big marquee game.
1: Yeah. I know, but I'm saying like, even if it was, what do you think it's going to be when they play Ball State this weekend? Do you think it's going to be 45 degrees out? No, it's going to be hot. It's probably going to be in like the 80s.
21: Yeah.
1: So I'm saying like, and I don't think you'll have any problem. You're not going to see it look like that.
21: Do you think, that's what I want to know. Do you think against Ball State, would it look similar to this? No.
1: No, of course not. Did you get scammed out of thousands of dollars by a fake NFL player? If so, the FBI would like to talk to you. We'll catch up next. T-Bone and Tyvus on The Fan.
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13: Good morning. Happy Monday. Starting off the week strong. No major disruptions or crashes right now that I'm tracking. The roads are looking clear if you're just heading out the door. Keep in mind, Saturday is the kickoff for the Ohio State Buckeyes season home opener. Woody Hayes Drive will be shut down between Cannon Drive and Tuttle Park Place on Saturday, 4 hours before the game starts. Keep in mind, there will also be more traffic and congestion in that area. I'm Kristen McFarland with your fan traffic.
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16: 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All of the hair on their heads is slowly migrating to the lower part of their faces. And tracking. This is T-Bone and Tybus.
1: I decided to stand for this segment.
0: He was worried about you.
2: I was.
1: I actually am not going to stand.
2: You can't, leave the studio during a two-minute break.
0: You're supposed to be.
2: You don't have 4.4 speed.
1: Well, I went out. Nothing wrong with this. I went out. I was going to. My drink has like condensation on it. This is oversharing again. This is what I'm sorry to tell you.
0: You're revealing yourself.
1: Yeah, I'm revealing myself like we did last segment. But I have No, there's condensation on the drink, and I don't like to get the counter all wet, so I was going to go out and get a paper towel. I have a little koozie for this drink that I left at home. So anyway, I was going to go out and get a paper towel, and then Baker asked me a question about the crew, and then I realized I forgot. And
0: so you went out there 2 minutes. So you went out there for no reason.
1: Well, no, I went out and I ended up talking to Baker, which is fine. So that's good.
0: You're going to talk to Baker at 8:45.
1: That's true. I know, but he was at, we were just talking. We were talking about the crew and how bad they suck right now.
2: Oh my God.
1: You went to that game yesterday, right, Dylan?
2: First of all, shout out to Cole. I don't know what kind of hookups he has. He had me right at midfield. Yes.
1: Yeah.
2: Dang. Four tickets right at midfield.
1: TLC gets it done like that, huh? Wow.
2: Me and him did Fan Sports Sunday yesterday. I was trying to find someone to go. My friend Carlos and his wife were like, yeah, we'll go. And I was like, I think I'm going to go to the crew game. I don't have any tickets yet. And Cole's like, I got four. I'm not even using them.
1: Wow.
2: I said, go ahead and send them my way then, Cole.
1: Look at that. Good for him.
0: Didn't even think to invite me and T-Bone.
1: Yeah, that's all
0: think you know a guy.
1: That's fine.
2: We only had one spot left.
1: All I do on the weekends now is run people to activities. I have the activities it's throughout the week. Now we got all the weekend stuff. So I can't go to anything. I don't know when I will go. Maybe when the kids are all out of the house. Maybe like in another 5 or 10 years, I'll get to stuff like that. Yeah. But they lost 3-1 in New England yesterday.
2: Oh, they look terrible.
1: Yeah, and they scored the first goal like 8 minutes in, and I'm like, okay, good. That's nice. Nice to see that happen. Instead, then it was just nothing after that.
2: I'm not even terrible. A big soccer guy, and I was like, this team sucks.
1: No, they do.
2: I can just tell.
1: Well, go figure. They gutted the roster the last couple years, and I'm sorry. I said this early on, and I continue to say it. Issa Tall, who is the GM of this team, is not good. Like, he's in over his head. For people who don't follow this, Tim Bezbachenko was the guy here who was the GM of the crew, and he was great. Built championship rosters here, okay? Like, the man knew what he was doing. He got the job done. He's phenomenal. He's since moved on. Now he's gone, worked other places. Now he's actually come back and is a part of the organization again. But Issa Tall was one of his many assistants who were very good. But they had a lot of assistant GMs and, you know, scouts and different guys, technical directors, whatever, that were all very good as well under Bez. And a lot of those guys also got hired away to go different things.
0: Yeah.
1: Issa Tall was kind of the one who remained here as the successor to Tim Bezbachenko. Well, I don't think he's up to the task, quite honestly, because it's been terrible. It's not been good. You hired a coach and had to fire him 3 months later. That's a bad sign. The only saving grace they have is Wilfried Nancy, who went over to, you know, manage Celtic in Scotland. Remember, I was all hyped about that over the winter, and then what happened? He got five games and they fired him. He's back on the shelf, so maybe you can hire him to be the head coach, because I don't think Laurent Courtois is going to be the guy either at this point. But they also got rid of our guy, Max Arfston. He's over in England now.
0: They
1: transferred him. He's gone, and they don't get a play. It's not like in the NFL where you trade a guy like that, you get a player back immediately. You get money.
21: They got a boatload.
1: Then you got to go get other players
21: Diego
1: to come
21: Rossi.
1: Here. They traded. They got rid of him, too. And again, they transferred him for funds.
21: What's your guy?
1: Who's my guy?
21: The fighter.
1: The fighter?
21: The one that wanted to see him in the tunnel.
1: Oh, yeah. Mo Farsi.
21: Mo Farsi.
1: Yeah, Mo, they can't trade. Don't get rid of Mo. Mo's my guy. Yeah.
21: By the way,
1: we got some talent on this team, but it's not there yet.
21: Dilly, you got some beef in the chat.
2: I always got beef in the
1: chat. What happened in the chat now?
21: Low and Slow says, I specifically remember Dylan saying that a D lineman couldn't make a defense that much better. But he's out here glazing Aaron Donald. I'm not saying Sexy Dexy is AD, but he's a game changer.
1: Yeah, Sexy Dexy, baby. Dexter Lawrence.
2: I replied to him and I said, that's almost close to what I said. Because that's not what I said at all. I said a defensive tackle isn't going to add multiple wins to the Bengals. That's what I said. Not a defensive lineman doesn't have any impact on wins. That's what I love about this job, man. Like, that's, yeah.
1: Yeah,
2: that's
1: but, some semblance but you of what are I said. Essentially saying, so like, close. I don't think getting Dexter Lawrence was that big of a deal. That's kind of what he's saying. Is
2: I don't
1: not?
2: Think it goes, the Bengals, who haven't made the playoffs in 3 years, I don't think it makes them go from not making the playoffs to, man, they're a bona fide Super Bowl contender like people are talking about. That's all I'm saying.
1: All right. If they make the playoffs and win a game, would you admit then that you're wrong at the end of this?
2: They got to make the AFC Championship game, at least.
1: All right. That's fine. I like that you've dug in on this. That's good.
2: That's the expectations, right?
1: That's the expectations the team has. Yeah. But I mean, also, if you ask the Browns players, what are they going to do this year? They're like, I think we can make the Super Bowl. Because that's what every player says. Because they're not supposed to say anything else other than that. So I don't know that we can like rip the Bengals for actually having a pretty good roster and feeling
2: Bengals
1: confident.
2: Fans pump their chest out and say that I'm wrong if they win 10 games.
1: Well, I think that would be, all right, that's fair. Because then what? If you get to the playoffs and crap yourself, yeah, right. You're right. But they would also argue, I'm not even a Bengals fan. I'm not trying to argue their point for them, but I would think they would say if we didn't have injuries last year, that would probably have helped our town. If we had a better defense the last 2 years, we would have been better.
2: One year it's injuries. The next year it's defense. Then it's the refs. That's an excuse every year.
1: Dylan.
2: I'm not saying it's like the punter had a hangnail.
1: Those are the past 3 years.
2: Joe Burrow missed significant time. That's a reasonable thing.
1: I'm not saying that they're not bad excuses.
2: Their defense was
1: the excuses. Was that defense 2 years ago not one of the worst defenses we've ever seen in football?
21: For who?
2: The Bengals.
1: The Bengals.
2: Yeah.
21: Last year?
1: 2 years ago.
2: 2 years ago.
1: The one where Joe Burrow's like out there setting almost one MVP. And they couldn't win games. They lose 38-35. And you're like,
21: last year was
1: what are they supposed
21: bad.
1: To do?
21: Last year was bad too.
1: Yeah. It was, but it just got papered over because Joe Burrow's hurt, so it didn't kind of matter because you thought, well, what are they gonna now if you're right. They've pushed all their chips in on the table, Dylan. And to your point, they should have expectations. And if they're not met, they should all be pissed. And I'll tell you this. I don't think any Bengals fan is going to sit there after the season and go, if they miss the playoffs or win a game in the playoffs and then kind of get run by a good team, they're not going to sit there and be like, yeah, that was good. I'm glad we did all that. They're going to be pissed that they wasted this era of Joe Burrow and that Joe Burrow may be out the door.
2: And then Zach Taylor can finally get sent to hell where he belongs because I don't know how he's still the coach of this team.
1: that's what should happen. Yes. We talked about this earlier, but Dejan Love is, if you haven't Googled him, if you've been scammed out of money from a former NFL player who apparently was not a real NFL player, go look up this story.
21: Did you see that it's another person that's also faking for the Cowboys?
1: Oh, I saw that. So apparently I didn't know this was a thing, but apparently guys who are like kind of built and are, I don't know, like they are now there's multiple guys scamming people and saying I'm in a former NFL player, but this Dejan Love is the guy who's getting a lot of attention for it because he said he was with the Niners. There's all these videos now women are posting, other people are posting of him basically saying, I'm on the roster, but the thing is we got this weird kind of, they cut you, but they don't cut you. I'm on the waiver wire. Like, this is what he said in a voicemail to his barber who asked him, hey, why don't I see you on the roster?
4: So the thing is, females don't understand how any professional sport works, especially a man's sport like football. Most men don't understand how the NFL or professional sports work unless you've actually played for a duration of time in professional sport, more specifically the NFL. With the NFL, bro, it's more to being on the roster. There's waivers, there's petitions. What a waiver is there's three parts to a waiver. There's a physical part to a waiver, there's a mental part to a waiver, and there's an emotional part to a waiver.
21: Why? You know what? This is one of those things that, you know, the phrase, it's only a lie. If it's not a lie, if you believe,
1: right,
21: yeah. You truly believe what he's saying.
1: This is the guy, if you haven't seen the videos, him running on the beach with his helmet on. Like, it's the most comical stuff. But people got scammed out of this because he would say, yeah, I'm investing $300,000. I make millions of dollars. I want you to be a part of it. And I love you. And please join me in this endeavor. And there's one voicemail of him telling a woman where she's literally like, you can go to a friend and ask for $2,000 and you get five friends together who all give you $2,000. Now you got the 10 grand and you can give it to me and I'll invest it. And then you can pay them all. And it's like that's where he was defrauded. So now the FBI is involved and they want to know if you've been contacted by, apparently he also called himself Jordan Love at one point, which is like,
21: he said that he was cousins with Julian Love and Jordan Love.
2: Okay.
1: Is his real name Dejon Love or is that fake too? Like, I mean, how do we even know that that's his real name? I don't know if that's the case.
2: We also have a Browns player doing a similar thing. His name's Deshaun Watson. Scamming people out of money.
1: Well, I trust me, I had it queued up in case he got cut. I had it like there's a guy out in Minnesota who's been doing the same thing named JJ McCarthy, but he made the 53-man roster. He made the roster.
2: Yeah.
1: It's okay.
2: Quarterback three, baby.
1: Yeah, QB3. Just hanging on. All right. Overachiever of the week coming up next. T-Bone and Tyvus on the Fan.
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17: Hey, good morning and happy Monday. Stepping out the door right now, roads are looking mostly clear. No major disruptions that I'm tracking to your commute right now. The story of the week is the heat. It's going to get hot the next few days, so crank up that AC in the car if you can. And if you plan on cheering on the Buckeyes for their home opener game at the Shoe on Saturday at 12:30, keep in mind there will be extra traffic and congestion. Woody Hayes Drive will be shut down between Cannon Drive and Tuttle Park Place. I'm Kristen McFarland with your Fan Traffic.
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28: This is T-Bone and Tybus.
35: This is a loony bin, a nut house.
1: Did we get an official update? Is J.J. McCarthy, did he get beat out for the job by Carson Wentz?
2: I don't know if they've put out like an official depth chart yet. That might be coming soon.
1: Maybe. I just...
2: next week, I would assume.
1: In fairness, my timeline has been completely ruined by all the Dejan Love stuff, because I liked every video.
2: Yeah, I was gonna say, you guys did it to yourselves.
1: No, and now it's I did you see the guy? There's a video, I don't know the guy's name, who he posted that he plays for San Francisco, and he has just a generic like youth football helmet, like a blue, like Giants color blue helmet, but he put the Bolts logo on the, or he put actually San Francisco logo and paper on the side, and then he has taken plastic wrap and put it where the plastic visor usually is. And he said, yeah, I'm on my way to practice. Like, it's hilarious. I can't get enough of this story. And I don't know. Maybe I should just let it die. But I feel like we're going to get updates on this all week long. And
21: it's just, it's funny because it's like, you got star players and you got like backup players.
1: Yeah.
21: Like the players that don't really play a lot. Like, those are the ones that's always usually, like, using the team to get their women. You know, like, sure. Hey, I play for them, blah, blah, blah, blah, blah. But a guy who's never even played or touched it to do it, that's...
1: Yeah, that's, I mean, I can understand why a guy who maybe is like, I'm close, but I did achieve my NFL dream. Sure, I can understand maybe living off that a little bit longer than the average, you know, player would. That's fine, but
21: how much,
1: like,
21: how much jail time you think he gets for this?
1: Well, if the feds are involved, they said he scammed people out of $1 million, well, and the FBI's investigating him because it's multiple. They said it was in California, Oregon, Idaho, like people in multiple states. So when you run a scam, it's bad. You run a scam across state lines. They came up with laws for that, and the laws were for the mafia. Like, that's, you get, like, hey, I don't know if he's going to get racketeering charges necessarily.
21: But he said, if you get anything less than 10, then that's a win. In the feds, if you get less than 10, that's a win.
1: That's That's a big loser talk right there.
2: If
1: I'm sorry.
2: If he was
1: the
2: owner of
1: that.
2: The 49ers instead of a fake player for the 49ers, he would be out of jail today.
1: That's absolutely right.
2: Yes.
21: Yeah.
1: That was the thing. He was in East Palestine. He was actually just scouting wide receivers. He was like looking. He was like, this person says right here they could do the job for $140. That's all it is.
0: And now it's time to highlight someone who's better than us in every single way. Meet our overachiever of the week.
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1: All right, I'm going to start off with a punter. And no, I'm not doing... Pat McAfee does not have the market cornered on saying good things about punters. Other people can say good things about punters too. But San Diego State, the Jackrabbits, they were playing Stetson, which is a hat, last time I checked, or a men's cologne. Anyway, they were beating them 70-7 when Max Pelham got into the game. He's a punter. He was stationed on his own one-yard line to catch the ball and then punted the ball. I saw his foot hit the ball. His plant foot was on the 5, okay?
21: Okay.
1: He hit it down to the other team's 15-yard line where it rolled.

0: All right, my overachiever of the week is going to go to Angel Reese. The Dream beat the Minnesota Lynx yesterday. Angel Reese had 15 points and 11 rebounds, but that's not the reason why she's getting the overachiever of the week. The reason she's getting the overachiever of the week is that she broke the WNBA record for double-doubles in a single season with 29 thus far and counting. So shout out to Angel Reese. Okay. Let her live.
1: Yeah, good stuff. I like that. Dylan, you're overachiever. Go ahead.
2: My overachiever is former Buckeye Jelani Thurman, who had four catches for 94 yards for the Tar Heels against TCU. Helped me cash my first bet of football season. Let's go.
1: I like it. That's good.
2: And my sources tell me, and my source is Austin Ward. You see, I'm not a real journalist. I'll out my source right on the air. He said Jelani couldn't catch and wanted a bag, and that's why he's not at Ohio State any longer. He must have really worked on his hands in the offseason.
1: Hey, well, at least he could catch against TCU.
2: But he did have some drops. So I'm not going to lie. But 94 yards in his debut for UNC. I thought he was the most dynamic tight end on the roster last year. He just couldn't catch. So,
1: well, other than that little bit of it, right?
2: Yeah, you got to catch the ball. So I'm hoping tight ends this year for Ohio State look better than Jelani Thurman did. And I know that doesn't mean four catches for 94 yards. But,
1: well, I'm hoping that, one, we don't see four of them at a time.
2: Yeah, 14 that personnel,
1: would
2: be, baby.
1: Yeah, I don't know. I don't need 14 personnel. I don't want to hear that. I hope not. But, yeah, that's fine. It's good for Jelani Thurman. I'm glad he had a good game. So, I'm excited to watch college football. It was nice to flip it on. We actually went out to Roosters. I've heard it's a fun, casual joint. That's what I'm told.
2: I was at Roosters, too, this weekend.
1: Oh, yeah?
2: Yeah.
1: Look at that. Tyvus, did you hold up your end of the bargaining?
0: Did not go to Roosters. But...
1: Why do you hate the Buckeyes?
0: Maybe I should go to Roosters sometime this week.
2: He didn't go to enough restaurants over the weekend. Roosters.
0: I'm trying to win $100 here. And y'all trying to ruin it for me.
1: Well, we went out with my folks. We went out, but it was nice because we walked in, sat down, and then on the TV, it was a blowout. But I saw both the Virginia North Carolina State game and the USC game were on, and I'm like, oh yeah, it's college football season, and this is my rule that I've had for myself for a long time. Because you know how the seasons get all screwed up? Like the second 4th of July ended, all the Halloween candy was out. And I'm like, it's July. Why are we putting Halloween candy out? We do this all the time.
0: Yep.
1: My rule is Oktoberfest beers. Which Oktoberfest happens in September, for those who don't know.
0: Spooky tooth.
1: Well, when Oktoberfest starts happening, they make the beers, but they put them out like in July. And I'm like, I'm not ready for that when it's 100 degrees out.
0: Pumpkin spice started at Starbucks. My wife told me. My wife's been like four times.
1: I won't get an Oktoberfest or a pumpkin thing. I need to see college football being played. College football has been played now, so I will go to the store and get some Oktoberfest now. For the next couple weeks. I'll be drinking the Oktoberfest. That's how I roll.
0: Probably September is tomorrow.
1: Yeah, so we're good. We're getting there.
2: That's crazy.
1: I know.
0: September's
1: here.
0: Tomorrow?
2: Yeah.
0: Okay.
1: Tell that to Common Man. You believe how quick the year went? It's my favorite thing to do to him when I'd be like, you believe it's Thursday? He'd be like, shut up. He gets so mad. He's like, yes, because he feels like time passes very slowly. And I feel like sometimes it would speed by. He hates it when people say that. So please send him any of those messages. He loves it. What are your expectations for Ohio State this year? Well, we're going to tell you ours coming up next. That's right. We're putting our flag in the ground. Going to make our stance known. Game week is here. We're going to talk about it next. T-Bone and Tyvus on The Fan.
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5: Hey, good morning and happy Monday. Stepping out the door right now, roads are looking mostly clear. No major disruptions that I'm tracking to your commute right now. The story of the week is the heat. It's going to get hot the next 2 days, so crank up that AC in the car if you can. And if you plan on cheering on the Buckeyes for their home opener game at the Shoe on Saturday at 12:30, keep in mind there will be extra traffic and congestion. Woody Hayes Drive will be shut down between Cannon Drive and Tuttle Park Place. I'm Kristen McFarland with your...
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14: Good morning, I'm Dylan Gonzalez. The Cleveland Guardians avoided a weekend sweep when they beat the Royals in Kansas City 11-1 yesterday. Despite losing the series, the Guards are still up one game on the Baltimore Orioles for the third and final wildcard spot in the American League. Meanwhile, National League Rookie of the Year favorite Sal Stewart homered for a third straight game yesterday for the Cincinnati Reds in a 7-5 victory versus the Cubs at Wrigley Field. And after final cuts, the Cleveland Browns have 3 quarterbacks on their 53-man roster. The team will start the season with Deshaun Watson, Shador Sanders, and Taylen Green as their QBs. Dylan Gabriel was placed on injured reserve with a back injury and will miss at least the first 4 games of the season. This update is sponsored by BMI Federal Credit Union. 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Breaking sports news when it happens right here on The Fan, Ohio's sports destination.
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14: The voicemail line is there for you. 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It's all there for you. Tyvus. Oh, go ahead, Dylan.
16: I have an idea for Tyvus and his weight loss competition against Cardale.
14: Oh?
16: And he doesn't really even need to change what he's doing, really. You just get super fat over the weekend. You just eat. You binge eat. And then Monday, you weigh in super heavy.
14: Because
16: you're doing it week by week, right?
14: Yeah, right. So you could, well, then you have to give up on that week. But then the next week, you.
17: See, I don't think it worked like that. I think we set in the weight. Like, today was the set weight.
16: Oh, I thought you were doing like a week by week competition.
17: I think so. But it's like,
16: so when are you weighing in to start and when are you weighing in to finish?
17: I'm guessing Monday to Sunday, right? Wouldn't that be correct?
16: I don't know. Well, I would think the competition.
14: Hang on. I think, Dylan, what you're saying is you see it as like
16: say you start on a Monday, then you weigh yourself. You weigh yourself Friday. The weekend, just get fat. Gain 10 pounds.
14: Yeah, but I don't
16: think
14: it'll
16: be easier for you to get down to your natural body weight.
17: I don't think that's going
16: to
17: work.
14: I think what you guys are probably doing is just once a week weigh in every Monday you check in and see where you all are.
17: So right.
16: That's just the status update. It's not really like a.
14: No, every week it's who did the best over the last 7 days. It's not like a Monday through Friday thing.
17: I see what you're saying. You're saying weigh in at like 270.
16: Yeah, as fat as you
17: and
16: can.
17: And then by the end of the week, because naturally you 260, you're going to lose weight. So
16: exactly.
17: That means if I go from 270 to 263, I lost 7 pounds.
16: Exactly.
17: But I think it's we starting at 260 and he's 261. So like if I go up, it didn't come back down. It's like, well, you started this off at 260.
16: I got you. You should change the rules.
14: That would work, Dylan, if you made the rules for the competition, but they have their own rules set up.
17: And by the way, on ESPN, I was right. He was eighth.
14: Okay, yeah, that's fine. No, I saw a clip over the weekend that was from the Buckeye Show. Brandon Beam and I think Justin Zwick was filling in, and they were talking about how Julian Sain wasn't in the top 50 players of some ranking for college football. I didn't see which one it was, and they were talking about that. A lot of Buckeye fans were talking about that, but you said you saw a different ranking that had him
17: in
14: the top 10.
17: I'm on ESPN.
14: Top 10 college players?
17: And the list is the CFP player rank, the top 100 players ahead of the 2026 season.
14: Okay.
17: This was May August 26, 2026, 6:15 a.m. Eastern Standard Time.
14: Okay. I believe you. I'm just saying there's different lists out there, so that's probably where it is.
17: Ryan Williams went from a top guy to 99 on this list. That's crazy.
16: Damn.
17: He had a rough... Him and Jeremiah Smith was like 1A, 1B as freshman.
14: I mean, his freshman year, he looked like he was every bit as good. It was his sophomore year where the fall off has been. I mean, it'll be studied if he doesn't come back this year and give them something to talk about.
17: They got Trinidad Chambliss as the number one quarterback. List is flawed.
14: Okay, well, this is
17: list
14: the
17: is
14: thing.
17: Flawed.
14: So this is my question is, I think it's good for us as Buckeye fans, because it's been so much chatter, right? We've talked about, I mean, it's all off season. It's been, is Julian Sain going to take the next steps? Will the running back show up? Is Jeremiah Smith going to set every record in college football or just for Ohio State? But like, we know he's going to set records. All these discussion points. And then defensively, Buckeyes lose all this talent off this defense. Some people assume it'll just reload and rebuild and be fine. Other people think that there will be a little bit of a learning curve for this defense on a season where you got some pretty tough games, starting off week two on the road to Texas, being chief among them. So I think it's fair for us as Buckeye fans and as a show that talks a lot of Buckeyes to set our expectations before the season. Or not even expectations, just put it out there like what we think is going to happen. And then you can say we're right, you can say we're wrong, you can disagree, whatever, but I don't want to come back in October and be like, I can't believe this is happening, and then not have had a chance to actually put out there what we think is going to happen. So, you want to do that?
17: Oh, you're doing this for Dylan.
14: Dylan loves to change the expectations.
16: No, you guys love to change the expectations.
14: No, my expectations never waver around.
16: There's no goalpost moving for me in the middle of the season.
17: Don't once you receive new information, you change your outlook?
16: I guess, but that doesn't make me disappointed in what I initially thought was going
18: to
16: happen.
18: Well, I'm just saying, Dylan, if you regularly spend like $45 to fill up your tank,
17: put it down on paper.
18: If you fill up your tank for $45 because it's usually $3 a gallon or whatever, then it goes to $5 a gallon. You know, $45 is it? They have to change your expectations. It's going to be different. I'm just saying, as we get new inputs, sometimes we change those expectations. But let's throw it out there. Record to start off. What do we think regular season record for Ohio State is going to be this year?
17: I'm going to go 11-1.
18: I had 11-1 too. Although,
17: Dylan?
18: Well, hold on. I want to say this because Jen asked us this last week. There's a social media post out there where she was asking us for our predictions. I said 11-1. I could be talked into 10-2. As far as like, you could tell me that there's two losses in Ohio State's schedule this year, and I think one of them could be Texas. And then I think there could be another hiccup somewhere along the line. Like, it's a tough schedule, and they've got a lot of pieces that need to fit together. It may not all be a finished product before November is all I'm saying. So wow. I can see them losing two games. Absolutely.
16: Who are you?
18: I'm just telling you what I
16: see. Who are
18: you? You know who I am. Hey, I come from this place where the lunatics live is where I come
16: like
18: from.
16: It to me. It doesn't at all.
18: What are you talking about? See, Dylan, you're confusing us watching the games and looking at the players versus now. Is it cool if they go 10-2 in the regular season? Hell no. They should go 12-0 every okay. year.
16: All right, there
18: That's
16: he is.
18: Fringe.
16: There he is.
18: But I'm telling you what I see is that, like, yeah, I got some questions about this roster for sure.
16: I think you guys have converted me. I think I'm a fringe member now because I just, when people are like, oh man, they got to go to Iowa. That could be tough. They got to go to USC on Halloween. No, I don't want to hear. I don't want to hear that you guys would accept.
17: Good catch.
16: Not like accept, right. But like people right. are like,
17: he was ready to go all in.
16: Yeah, right. Yeah. Like, go ahead. You could. You guys could lose those games, and it's we understand. No, those two are two I don't get.
18: No, I don't get
16: why people are like, yeah, those are key games on this schedule. The key games on the schedule for me are three, and one only counts because it's the team up north. But Ohio State should be significantly better than them. The only two teams on their schedule that are in the same stratosphere of talent is Texas and Oregon. And I'm not accepting them losing both.
18: I would say Indiana's in that category too. Miss I know you guys all think Indiana. They brought all these guys back. They got all their defensive line. Their defensive line may be as good as the Rams' defensive line, Dylan.
16: Oh, okay.
18: It's Studley.
16: All right.
18: It's Studley. Okay. I'm all envious right. of their defensive line.
16: And he says,
18: we would trade. This, right now, Tyvus, I would trade defensive lines with Indiana right now. If you said I could, I would do it.
16: This is why I continue to say that Ohio State is Bone's side team, and he's now an Indiana fan. With statements like that, that's wild.
18: What do you want me to, Dylan? Literally, Dylan. Number one,
16: Rams defensive line got two Hall of Famers on it. Yep, Indiana's defensive
18: Dylan,
16: line.
18: If you want, some people are going to tell you Ohio State built yet again the greatest roster ever assembled. You can literally go to pretty much any other media outlet here; they will tell you that every single year since I've been alive. That's what happens around here. Mm. I'm telling you what I actually see. Mm. I don't see a Chase Young on this defensive line. Do you? Do you see a Bosa on this defensive
17: Kenyatta
18: line?
17: Kenyatta Jackson.
18: I don't.
16: Number two, baby.
18: Yeah. I see him wearing the number. I haven't seen the production. I hope, again, I hope it happens.
17: He better, yeah.
18: But so my point is, you could talk me into Ohio State possibly, not that I'd be okay with it, but I could understand a scenario where they drop a game early, like against Texas, and then lose another Big Ten game. Like, lose an actual Big Ten game. Hopefully not the Michigan game, though. That's the one I don't want to see. Speaking of, do we think they beat Michigan?
16: Yes.
18: Yes. I think the
17: game's closer than people think, though.
18: Yeah? Because they have a real coach now?
17: I think it's a closer game.
16: They have a quarterback coach up there as well this year?
18: Apparently they didn't do that. Yeah, apparently.
17: I think that, although I give him all that crap for Utah, I think that he still also played Ohio State fairly well in that Rose Bowl. The talent that he has with the Wolverines is far superior than what he had at Utah.
18: I think that
17: they actually keep it close. I think Ohio State still wins, but I think it's a close game.
18: I don't like him talking about how he doesn't think the rival, like, he just thinks it's another week, all that stuff.
17: I think they're doing that. I think it's a mind shift.
18: But am I wrong?
17: Trying to really mess with people with that.
18: Kyle Whittingham's probably going into the College Football Hall of Fame as a coach. Right?
16: Yeah.
18: Like, I would think so. So I'm saying, like, they have a guy who's been there, done that at a smaller program and gotten them to play way over their skis. Now with the resources of Michigan, they should absolutely be better. I still think Ohio State should win that game. And I predict they will. What do you think, Dylan?
16: Against Michigan?
18: Yeah.
16: Oh, yeah, they beat Michigan.
18: Okay.
16: 11-1 for the Buckeyes.
18: All right. Will they win the Big Ten championship, and what do they do in the playoffs? We'll talk about it next. T-Bone and Tyvus on the Fan.
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21: Hey, good morning. Happy Monday. I'm not tracking any major disruptions right now to flag for your commute. Most of those roads are looking clear. Keep in mind, this weekend is the home opener for the Ohio State Buckeyes. Kickoff at 12:30 at the Shoe. So you can expect more traffic and congestion in and around campus. So keep that in mind. Give yourself plenty of time if you do plan to head down to cheer on the Buckeyes. With your fan traffic, I'm Kristen McFarland.
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10: There's a low-end chance of a sprinkle or a very light passing shower this morning with those clouds around, but overall a plan for dry weather today. Partly sunny for the afternoon. Highs around 90. Feels like temperatures top out near 95. Low 70s tonight, near 93 tomorrow with a partly cloudy sky. In the afternoon, it'll feel more like the upper 90s to around 100. For The Fan, I'm 10 Weather Impact meteorologist Justin Gertz.
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16: Don't let Kurt Cignetti and Josh Hoover hear that T-Bone's high on a team that's not Indiana.
7: Well, first of all,
16: my God,
7: don't put out there that I've suddenly like said Virginia's going to go to the national championship or anything. I didn't. I just said they looked good. Actually, you said I was a year early on Bo Prabula.
16: Yes,
7: Dylan. I wasn't prepared to make any proclamations about Bo Prabula, though he looked good for Virginia. Yeah, I'll give you that. But no, I don't think Virginia's winning anything this year. Now,
15: in a weak ACC.
7: No, they could win the ACC.
17: And they go to the CFP.
7: Well, then again, nope. the team that lost the ACC last year almost won the national championship in Miami. So there is that,
16: yeah,
7: right?
16: Because they even make the
7: game. They weren't even supposed to be in the playoff until the ACC changed their rules.
15: Just think about it. $100, $473.
7: Don't give people this idea that I put Virginia. What I actually did say in the chat, we got people like Hadley who couldn't even understand what I actually said. Because I got Hadley here like, you said Ohio State is worse talent than Indiana. How dare you? And it's like, one, I didn't say that. I said Ohio State's defensive line and Indiana's defensive line. I'd take Indiana's defensive line right now based on what they've actually done in college. Now, maybe the guys that they brought in this year will do better when they are here. I hope that's the case. But I'm going off of what I've seen, not what may potentially happen now that they're at Ohio State. But yeah, Hadley has me like saying that Indiana's roster is better. I never said that. I said their defensive line.
15: A lot of beef today.
7: First, because people around here
15: with AD glazing AD.
16: Go ahead, Tyvus. Say something stupid so you can get some hate as well.
7: It's not stupid to say Indiana. By the way,
17: and now you in Indiana.
7: Did anyone last year think Indiana had more talent than Ohio State?
15: No.
7: No. Who won the game? I'm telling you,
15: it's not about who won the game. It's who lost the game. Jaden Fielding.
7: Oh, we're going to put it on him.
15: He missed two field goals.
7: What about the coaches who ran? What about the coaches who couldn't figure out who should play on offensive line for the first most of the season? And then the first half of that game completely didn't know. And then the Miami game, they still didn't know. And they finally figured it out.
15: All like, I'm saying is Jaden Fielding makes a field goal. We're talking about a tie game.
7: Man. Yeah, we're. Well, I don't know.
15: But
7: maybe,
15: I also think they
7: maybe the Buckeyes would have maybe the
15: too.
7: Buckeyes would have figured it out.
15: Now that I sit here and think about it, I think our field goal, I think they field goal kicker missed
16: Ohio
15: one.
16: Ohio State should have a better kicker than Indiana.
15: It's irrelevant.
16: As well.
15: Never mind.
7: You brought this up about Indiana in the break, and it's spot on that they don't have D'Angelo Pons this year.
15: They don't.
7: That is a problem for the back half of their secondary. So yeah, Indiana's not as talented as Ohio State. If you don't think that's going to be a tough game, you're out of your mind.
15: They created a lot of takeaways in that secondary. They had is Luis Moore there still there? Or is he gone?
7: That
15: too?
7: I don't know.
15: Let me look it up.
16: Yeah. You see what
15: they had a lot of dudes that could get some picks back there. And if they all gone.
7: The whole point of this discussion was to say that if we were going to predict the records, which we were doing for Ohio State, I was saying probably 11-1. I could see the schedule's really tough. Ooh. I could see them losing a game. I won't be happy about it. No Buckeye fan would be. But I said you could talk me into possibly there being two losses on this schedule. And Dylan had said he thinks that Oregon and Texas are the only two tough games. And then Michigan is its own thing. But roster-wise, those are the only two. I said Indiana's probably because they have beaten Ohio State with inferior talent. I just said maybe that's a tough game too on the road. I'd put it as three tough games.
15: I'm worried about that secondary. Their secondary is probably not as strong.
7: Amari
15: Farrell, who had four picks last year, so they got one, but everybody else.
16: Here's one more thing I don't understand about Indiana. Josh Hoover. He had 3,400 yards, 29 touchdowns, and 13 interceptions at TCU. And all of a sudden, just because he transferred to Indiana, people are like, oh, yeah, that guy's good. He's really good.
15: No,
16: he's going to be great for Indiana. I'm not 100% sure Josh Hoover is going to be great.
15: The reason he's going to be better is because they do a great job of running the ball. If you can't stop the run, Indiana's going to have a field day with you. Like, Fernando Mendoza really didn't do too much. Like, he had
16: a
15: great season. No, I'm saying he had a great season.
16: What were the numbers on Josh Hoover again?
15: When you think about it, you got to stop the run. And if you're so busy committed to the run, it clears up the pitcher. And they were running RPOs. Yeah. So those linebackers were so busy trying to stop that run game so bad that it just cleared a pitcher up for Fernando Mendoza. Hence why he's struggling in the NFL. Right now, that's not the case.
7: Yeah, Fernando Mendoza being an NFL prospect, I have no, like, I don't care. Like, I don't know. But what I'm telling you is if you go look up, like, what he did last year in college, no, he didn't have the biggest numbers ever, but he made key plays because they had an offense that allowed him to settle into a game, not have to win it all in the first quarter. And yeah, they could run the ball, play great defense. And it gave him a chance in the fourth quarter to go out and make a few plays with some great wide receivers, who, by the way, they
4: They've tried to sign up some replacements. They got, what, Nick Marsh from Michigan State, right?
15: He was good.
4: He's supposed to be very good. We'll find out.
15: Last year with
4: Aiden. Yeah, he did.
15: Him and Aiden Childs was terrible last year.
4: That's all right. Pat Fitzgerald's going to fix all that up at Michigan State, right? That's all. He's
15: well,
4: there.
15: He's not there anymore. Aiden Childs is with Chip
4: Kelly.
15: Oh,
4: right. That's right. He moved to. That's right. I forgot. He's at Northwestern now. You're right. What was Josh Hoover's numbers last year?
15: 29-13.
4: Yes.
15: 3,400 yards.
4: 3,400 yards. All right. So
16: which Joshua texted me and I was going to bring up
4: 29-13, bad. 32-8, not much different. And 3,600 yards. That's the quarterback at Ohio State that everyone's pissed off isn't getting like more love nationally. And that's with two, no doubt, top five wide receiver picks on that roster. I'm just saying, like, we got to find out what Julian's saying, what he can do now that he doesn't have Carnell Tate alongside Jeremiah Smith. He may have in Chris Henry Jr. someone who's even better. We'll find out. But a lot of unprovens there for Ohio State's wide receiver room outside of the guy who is obviously number four.
15: Also, you got to think about the guy who coached up those receivers is also not there anymore. So
4: that's true, too.
15: That's a thing, too.
4: So there's question. It's fair to question if this, like, again, not that Ohio State's going to be bad or anything like that, but if you're an Ohio State fan who is like, I'm a little concerned about that, I think that's fair. I think it's reasonable to have some concerns when we're talking about trying to be the best team in the country. Yeah, there's reason to be a little concerned about that.
16: Joshua texted me, and I was going to bring it up, too, because I looked up Fernando Mendoza's stats at Cal. Not great.
4: No.
16: So they could do it, but I'm just saying, I feel like people are like, oh, yeah, lock in Josh Hoover as like, because to win a national championship more seasons than not, you need like tier one quarterback play.
4: I wouldn't
16: and I just
4: say
16: don't
4: lock
16: think
4: him
16: he's
4: in.
16: He's a lock to be a top 5 to 10 quarterback in the country.
4: I'm just saying, yeah, he put up not far off numbers from what Julian Sayin did in this Ohio State offense, which we all agree could have been more dynamic last year.
16: Right.
4: Right. But he did that at TCU. You would think Indiana's got a better roster than TCU because everyone talks about how much money they spent on it, so they should. But that all said, Buckeye offense, what do we think with offense, defense combined, special teams, all that? We said we all think they're going to beat Michigan. We all think they're either going 11-1 or 12-0?
16: I said 11-1.
4: Okay. And then we talked about Big Ten championship. Do we think this team wins a Big Ten championship this year? I'm going to say no. I don't think they have it together by the time that is where they need to.
15: I'm going to say that this team is going to do two out of the three. They're going to beat the team up north, win the Big Ten, not win the Natty.
4: Okay.
16: I'm a Tyvus.
4: All right. You think they're going to be who do we think's getting to the Big Ten championship game by
15: Oregon.
4: The
16: Oregon and Ohio State.
4: Yeah. I mean, that's what I would figure. I could see that being whoever wins it the first time, the rematch could be tricky. You know, winning it twice over the same team is not always the easiest thing to do, but we'll find out. Playoff prediction. I think we all have them making the playoffs, clearly.
16: Yes.
4: Right? Where do you think they finish? Do you think they make it all the way, win the national championship? Or you said probably not.
15: Round before.
4: So losing in the semifinal? Yeah. Like the final four?
15: Yeah.
16: That's where I have them too.
4: Yeah, that's where I think this. So we all agree this is a very good roster. But they, when it comes to playing other good rosters, just like last year, that's going to be their challenge.
15: The problem is I have to see a lot of the new pieces in games.
4: That's fair.
15: In tough games. That's one. I do think that due to the fact that they play this tough roster or schedule, that the roster shapens and guys get better. So when they get to the CFP, it doesn't shock them. I think it was a little bit of a shell shock from Indiana and Miami because they've been just so used to just running through people, you know. So I think that the schedule definitely helps them out and favors them when it comes to that. But I think it's something about the wide receiver 2 and 3, and then it's something about not having that bona fide guy on the D line because I talk so much about how the trench play is so important. I hope Kenyatta Jackson's
4: in. I hope he is, too.
15: I'm expecting him to be.
4: He's wearing number two.
15: But until I actually see it, it's hard for me to say, like, because you think about the teams that went to the championship last year, both teams had unbelievable defensive lines. So, like,
4: yeah,
15: that's the one thing that I'm kind of a little bit concerned about when it comes
4: and
15: to
4: then,
15: Ohio State.
4: I mean, I love who's coaching the linebackers now at Ohio State, right? So I have a lot of faith.
15: The linebackers is fine.
4: You think so?
15: I'm just saying.
4: I hope so. But there's a lot of even there unproven talent, right? I mean, you had two guys that kind of came out of that room that were top 10 picks. Now I'm saying they should have replenishments. They should have replacements.
15: Yeah, I think James Smith and Quay Rousseau is going to be good. I got to see it first.
4: Yeah, those guys. Add them into the defensive line. That should be good. Yeah, I hope so. But I got to see it. And that's the thing is, so much of what we're basing this on, how many of these teams can we talk about and say, oh, yeah, look who they had last year. They've got them this year.
18: Oregon's got a ton of talent that they've transferred in. USC does too. Indiana does. Texas does.
15: I don't think Oregon gets to the championship either.
18: Who do you think gets to the, do you have a prediction on that?
15: Right now.
18: Yeah.
15: If I had to guess right now, my preseason champion is Notre Dame.
18: Yeah, they're going to be tough, man. Can you imagine? That's going to be.
15: Well, they got a cupcake schedule.
18: Yeah, right. And if we've seen anything, at least last year, having a cupcake schedule bodes well for you. By the way, who else has a cupcake schedule yet again? Indiana. So, like, they're going to be ready to go, you would think, too.
15: I think they play each other in at some point in the CFP, and Notre Dame gets them again.
18: All right. There you go. Joshua Perry going to join us in 2 minutes. We will get his thoughts on all this and more. College football discussion next. T-Bone and Tyvus on the Fan.
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21: Hey, good morning. Happy Monday. I'm not tracking any major disruptions right now to flag for your commute. Most of those roads are looking clear. Keep in mind, this weekend is the home opener for the Ohio State Buckeyes. Kickoff at 12:30 at the Shoe. So you can expect more traffic and congestion in and around campus. So keep that in mind. Give yourself plenty of time if you do plan to head down to cheer on the Buckeyes. With your fan traffic, I'm Krista McFarland.
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18: Every Monday this year time, Joshua Perry joins us via the Bryant Heating and Cooling Systems Fan Guest Hotline. NBC sports analyst, former Buckeye, and guy who knows how to wear a tie. Joshua is a big fan of the tie you were wearing on NBC this past weekend.
24: I definitely appreciate that. It's a whole thing with the wardrobe department over there. We have to buy our own stuff. We don't have a wardrobe budget, but they make us send it in these giant boxes at the beginning of the year. So all of our stuff is always there. And for some reason or another, I have a problem with these folks. It's just, we were never on the same page. And so we had like a little photo shoot on Friday, and I had this blue suit. It's one of my favorite suits. And I burned it on a day where we weren't on TV. So I was like, can I run that suit back for Saturday? And they're like, oh, sorry, you don't like what we picked for Saturday. No, you can't run that back, but we'll pick you something else. And so they ended up getting that tan suit. They picked the tie. I thought it was a good tie selection. So we're off to a little bit of a rocky start, but the look was still on point.
15: Really? I didn't know you were so bougie. You hear a guy compliment you on it, and you upset that it wasn't the right tie.
24: No, I said it was the right tie. It wasn't the suit that I wanted to wear for the debut.
18: See, I get it. But it
15: looked good, though. It was like, fine.
18: These are all clothes you picked out, though, right? So they're all your clothes. Yeah, I mean, yeah.
24: They're all going to look good, Tyvus. You know, these are my selections. It's just, when I wear them is what the question is.
15: Was you saving that suit for like a particular week or something?
24: No, that was one I needed to burn early because it is like more of a early season summer suit, right? You know, I'm not going to wear a tan in November, so we had to get it out the way. But I wanted to hold on to that one for another week or two.
15: I got you.
18: Well, go ahead, Ty.
15: So when you look, obviously you got a chance to see USC play, and the biggest topic was USC's defense is not that great and their fans don't support. Where are you stand on both of those statements?
24: I mean, I'll start with the fan aspect. Like, it certainly is jarring to see that stadium not full. And they put out the excuses, 100 degrees out there. They're playing San Jose State. Somebody showed a clip from, like, you know, two decades ago, same opponent, same type of weather. Stadium was full. It's not 2005 anymore. Like, I think it's going to take some time to get people bought back in. I would say if I lived in LA and they're playing San Jose State and it's 100 degrees and I'm kind of questioning what this team is going to be, probably a lot of other things to do. If you live in, you know, Auburn, Alabama or Tuscaloosa, like there's only one thing to do on a Saturday. Their stadium's always going to be full. I'd like to see a little bit more excitement there. I think as they start to win some more games this year, they're going to get there. In terms of the defense, I thought it was a mixed bag. I like what they have up front on defense. Like, I think that their defensive line looks the part. They had that kid, 97, who looks like he's chiseled out of stone.
15: The Luke Waffle guy or something?
24: No, it's a different dude. Black dude. Real dark, just vascular, big muscles, twitched up, 280 pounds. He was playing inside. I think he's a guy. Luke Waffle, I do think he's going to be really good. True freshman. I know Ohio State wanted to get him. He's going to be a player. Their secondary was the issue for me in this game, where it felt like they were playing really soft coverage. Part of that is, you know, early in the season, keep everything in front of you. Don't want to give up a big play, whatever. But like, if you're USC, you should be able to walk out there and say your two corners can play press man and your safeties, if anything happens, can make a play. So that's where I was at. I like the way they ran it offensively in the first half. I think they had 25 rushes in the first half. And when Lincoln Riley's offense is at its best, they're into those counter schemes. They're running the football pretty well. So I'm not going to make any like snap judgments off of a week zero game. But I am curious if their secondary really has the horses to be able to match up when they play Oregon, when they play Ohio State. I think they've got Indiana on the schedule as well. Like, those are going to be the teams where the secondary has to show up.
15: So you're saying that you and I need to talk to T. Reed because he is the DB coach out there.
24: I saw T. Reed like a week and a half ago and we were catching up. And yeah, if it's up to him, I think he's probably asking his guys to play some press man.
15: Oh,
24: yeah. I don't think T. Reed's calling the shots, though. Well,
15: I got to text T. Reed on the side. And what's up with your corners, man?
18: Well, Joshua, I'm curious because I know obviously you get asked a lot about Ohio State. You've been on media all over the place talking about Ohio State football. So we were just going through some expectations, predictions, which are two different things, right? My expectation is this team goes undefeated and wins everything every year. I know that's not realistic, but my prediction was I could see them losing a game or two in the Big Ten, or at least in the regular season. Where do you stand on the record for Ohio State this year in the regular season?
24: Well, I feel like I've got to clear the air because I went on Jim Rome on Friday and I brought up some potential issues that I saw, and people were like, oh, he's trying too hard not to be a homer. We've already talked about these issues. And I don't think people nationally have talked about some of these things because they gave Ohio State preseason number one. Like, there weren't any questions. But we all know defense is replacing a lot. Got to see this offensive line because it wasn't great at the end of last year. You know, running back rotation is going to be a little bit interesting because, you know, top two backs were injured in the spring. Who's catching the ball that's not named Jeremiah Smith? So those are the big questions. And of course, Julian saying in the face of pressure, what's he going to do? Those are the big questions. Regardless of that, I still think they're going to be good. In my bracket, I had them winning the Big Ten. I think they're probably an 11-1 team in the regular season. I had them making the college football playoff semifinal, but I did not have them advancing to the national championship. So here's the reality of the situation. Super talented roster, really good coaching staff. I think we all like Ryan Day. I think we all like the coordinators. You guys were just talking about James Laurinaitis being a linebacker coach, right? Like, really good inputs there. But I do think there are probably some questions, which maybe you don't have them all answered by week two. We'll see what happens there. But ultimately, with that talent, like, they're going to be favored in just about every game they play, if not all of them. So I'm excited to watch it this year. I'm excited to see how all of the things do come together. And ultimately, I think it's going to be a good season for the Buckeyes.
15: So in your bracket, who did you have winning it all? What was your national championship game?
24: Well, I'm like every other big media person who is jinxing the Notre Dame Fighting Irish.
15: Good. So I don't want to see them win.
24: Nicole Auerbach picked them. Joey Galloway and Kirk Herbstreit.
15: Well, I'm changing my pick.
24: I'm changing my pick.
15: If y'all are picking them, then no, it can't be right.
24: Why? I mean, that's kind of rude, honestly.
15: It can't be right.
18: Actually, you know what? I'm going to say it's going to be Oregon because the way everyone talks about Dan Lanning, he's earned none of it, in my opinion. But this is the year he finally earns it. There you go. Oregon.
24: Can we talk about coaches who haven't earned it? Because I feel like I'm kind of there right now. Because Dan Lanning gives me a little shades of James Franklin. Which
18: absolutely.
24: Is a good coach, but
18: absolutely.
24: We talked about Dan Lanning. Like, he's a top five coach in the sport, which is interesting to me. Sark, pressure's on for him.
18: Yeah.
24: Lincoln Riley, you want to talk about pressure? And then $13 million a year, Lane Kiffin, just rewriting all of the rules and conventions of college football. To me, he's a guy, honestly, that if they don't make it to a semifinal, like, that to me is egregious, because Ole Miss did that. And he left that team because he didn't think that they could do that. So I feel like we're dealing with an era right now of a lot of guys who need to prove it and have gotten a lot of credit without any really, not a lot of hardware to go along with it. And I'm curious to see how they all fare this year.
18: You know what? The James Franklin thing's interesting with Sark, because I feel like of all the teams in college football, Texas could be the one that has a lot of comparables to Penn State last year. I think their roster's better than Penn State's was last year, but they have the returning quarterback that everyone's just anointed already. Not that he's bad, but if he blows up,
15: Dylan's boy,
18: that's a problem. If they get an early loss to Ohio State, which absolutely can happen, I think that's going to be a very close game, clearly. But if the Buckeyes get it done, that starts you off bad. And then their schedule, they still have, you know, they have Oklahoma on the schedule. They have Ole Miss on the schedule. They got to go to LSU, which who knows what that LSU team's going to be. But then, of course, they close it out with Texas A&M, who probably would be a shell of themselves by that point. But I'm just saying, like, they could lose three or four games and maybe fire Sark halfway through this year. You never know. Like, this is... That Texas team could go either way for me. So I'm very interested in how crazy their season could be if the Buckeyes can get them in week two. But we got a lot of college football to watch this weekend, Joshua. Thanks for the time. We appreciate it.
24: Can I make one more comment real quick?
15: No. No, you can't.
24: Yes, I can.
18: Yes, you can.
15: Cut him off, Dylan.
24: Dejon Love.
18: Oh, I meant to ask you about this. The fake football player who's been scamming people.
15: That's your guy?
24: No, absolutely not. We have like the scammer part and the fake football part. I got deep into a rabbit hole here. He is an awful human outside of that, because apparently he was meeting up with some of these women and like having intercourse with them unprotected, and then would ghost them, like would block their number and disappear.
18: Oh, wow.
24: Awful, awful, awful human.
18: Yeah. There's allegedly. Allegedly. There's a lot of allegedly around all of that. And the FBI is looking into all the allegedlies to find out if he is going to federal prison or not, which is, probably not the ending he envisioned.
15: So he was
18: here.
15: Stealing money and extracurricular activities.
18: All the above.
24: A lot of extracurriculars.
18: Wow.
24: All the above. Helmet, like it was a purse. Wow. My God.
18: JP, the tie game was on point. The suit game was there too. Thanks for the time. We'll talk again next week. All right.
24: All right. Appreciate you guys.
18: There you go. Joshua Perry on the Bryant Heating and Cooling Systems fan guest hotline. It's all right to have real talk about the Ohio State Buckeyes. We don't have to just sit here every year and say they're the greatest team ever that's been assembled every single year. Period.
15: Now that
18: end of story.
15: That everybody's picking Notre Dame. Buckeyes win it all. I'm back. I changed my pick.
18: Perfect.
15: Go Bucks.
18: I hope so. I'm rooting. That's the difference. You can root for something. You can have the expectations of that happening every year. You can also look at what's coming in the schedule and make predictions based off
15: and expectations.
18: I like it.
15: Win it all.
18: I like it. Good. All right, we'll hit the buzzer, do some crosstalk next. T-Bone and Tyvus on the Fan.
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21: Hey, good morning and happy Monday. I'm not tracking any major disruptions to your commute right now. Roads are looking mostly clear. Traffic is building at the I-70 at Kelton Avenue area. Just the normal flow of traffic as people are heading into the downtown area. I know it's Monday, but if you are looking forward to the big Buckeye football game kickoff on Saturday at the Shoe, remember that Woody Hayes Drive is shut down between Cannon Drive and Tuttle Park Place. Give yourself plenty of time if you do plan heading down there to cheer on the Buckeyes. With your fan traffic, I'm Kristen McFarland.
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35: Tybus will put anything in his mouth on a dare. All right. right, almost anything. No, I stand by my previous statement. This is T-Bone and Tybus.
4: Joining the program, usually a guy who's cool, calm, and collective.
7: Oh, I don't know about
4: he's
7: that.
4: Very even keeled a lot. But for some odd reason, Ryan Baker, the touchdown maker.
7: I'm pretty upset with you right now.
4: Has a lot of beef. Well, now, me with too. You. But it's really with Dylan.
7: No, it's with you. Because you're not keeping your producer in check. He's just spouting off nonsense in here this morning.
8: Which, well, I know he has been. What specific nonsense are you mad about today?
7: Aaron Donald makes the Rams the greatest team in the world, and then he's going at Bengals fans.
9: I don't even remember actually saying that about Aaron Donald. What did I say about Aaron Donald?
8: We said he was their Super Bowl contender anyway. We said with Aaron Donald, they are like the prohibitive Super Bowl favorite. And you're like, oh, yeah.
9: Okay.
8: Like
9: you were disagreeing with that. Thinks. Yeah. I don't know what I specifically said about Aaron Donald.
8: I think you did. Yeah. I think you said Aaron Donald, go ahead and don't play any games this year in the NFL. Just give them the Super Bowl trophy. That's what I heard you say. No, that's what you said. Okay. I heard you.
9: All right. I'm getting words put in my mouth.
7: I actually didn't hear.
8: Is that not fun, Dylan? Is that not fun? Does that suck? When someone says stuff you didn't say? Like apparently I got Bo Prabula in the Heisman finalist race all of a sudden?
7: Yeah. I mean, he did look good.
8: He did look good. Trying to tell people last year he was pretty good, but then he got hurt. But yeah, no, he's good. I don't think he's going to win a Heisman trophy, but he looked all right for Virginia.
4: Who said that you said he was going to win the Heisman?
8: I think Dylan. Well, you said it in the couch.
4: That's not what I said.
8: What did you have him as?
4: I said that.
8: Oh, Virginia winning the.
4: Yeah.
8: Making the
4: CFP.
8: Making the playoff.
4: I said, if you think Bo Prabula looks as good as T-Bone makes it sound, then you think Virginia's going to go to the CFP.
8: I didn't even bring him up today. Dylan brought him up.
7: By the way, Virginia 11-3 last year and played in the ACC championship game.
8: That's right.
7: I'm saying.
8: Yeah.
4: $100 win you $473 on Kaushi.
7: See, that's what we do on Bishop and Friends. We come with facts.
8: Oh, we don't do that here. We don't even try to do that here.
9: And your guys is the real sports show.
8: It is.
9: I listen to you guys for actual sports knowledge.
8: Baker, 100% accurate.
4: Baker, what is your biggest concern about the Buckeyes? Because everybody's in agreement that they're going to go 11-1. And everybody thinks that they're going to lose.
8: Well, on our show, that's where we all landed on it. Right?
4: I feel like that's like everybody's kind of. What do you think they're going to do this year?
7: I kind of feel like 11-1, 10-2, right in there.
4: That's what I'm saying. Everybody is there. Why not 12-0?
7: I think the schedule was part of the problem there because they have a lot of games against pretty big time teams. Although I'm not really worried about going to USC anymore if I was at all anyway, because I mean their fans don't even show up. They still give up a lot of points to everybody.
4: It was in the fourth quarter with like backups, I'm sure.
7: Okay. By the time they play Ohio State, aren't some of their backups going to have to be in there? And it was San Jose State, Tyvus.
4: Yeah, that first touchdown, that quarterback from San
7: Jose. It was a dot.
8: Oh, my God.
7: It was a dot.
8: Yeah.
7: It was a beautiful pass.
4: And he ran his stride, too. Whoa.
7: Tyvus, I'm a little concerned about the Buckeyes pass rush and defensive line.
4: James Smith and Quay Rousseau and Kenyatta Jackson.
7: They're not starting, supposedly, the first two there. And
4: Who's not starting?
7: Listen, I love Kenyatta Jackson, and I don't want to pick on Kenyatta Jackson.
4: But
7: if Kenyatta Jackson was a big-time difference maker, he'd be in the NFL right now.
8: Yeah.
7: Correct?
8: That's fair.
7: And now,
8: that's fair, but also JTT and Jack Sawyer, right? Those guys, the year they had when they won the national championship that year.
7: They played good.
8: If the year before, though, they had been what they should have been, they would have been the NFL too.
7: Absolutely.
8: They got a lot of money to come back here, which I'm sure so did Kenyatta Jackson. And then they had awesome years. Maybe he can do the same thing.
4: Did Kenyatta Jackson get hurt last year at any point?
7: I think he might have been banged up a little bit, but everybody gets banged up, right?
4: He had 6.5 sacks. Caden Curry had 11. Arvell Reese had 6.5 sacks.
7: Had a good preseason with the Colts this year, by the way. Right.

0: line kind of work their way in a little bit throughout the year. You know, Larry Johnson loves rotating defensive linemen. So the other thing I'm worried about, and everybody seems to think, and I think it's wishful thinking, everybody's like, well, Arthur Smith's coming in here. They're just going to open it up. They're going to throw it 30 times a game. They're going to do this. They're going to do that. I don't think so.
1: No,
0: we have a track record that Ryan Day wants to minimize plays. I don't think we're getting a Ferrari like we've talked about before, like Bo always talks about. Like, this is a Ferrari of an offense. Maybe so, but I think they're going to play more like they have a Hummer.
1: I think, to your point, I think he very much enjoys. I think Ryan Day has still said stuff this preseason that says, we value not having so many plays. We still think that's the right strategy. So I agree with you that if they run the football, then a lot of problems get solved. If they can actually run the football, get the offensive line play they need. But
0: also, Bone, I know you don't like this. What is Arthur Smith's track record in the NFL?
1: Oh, yeah. No.
0: 12 and 13 personnel. Get them tight ends warmed up, baby.
2: We should have kept Jelani Thurman there.
1: By the way, fan poll today sponsored by JT's Pizza Pub. How many games will Ohio State lose this season? Zero has 16.7%. One has just taken the lead at 39.8%. Two is at 38.9%. So basically the same on those two. Three or more is at 4%. People don't, you know, think that's going to happen. But yeah,
0: I think most of the people,
1: most Buckeye fans are in between one and two losses, which is makes sense. And I don't think that's unreasonable. I think it's also fair that Buckeye fans expect to go 12-0 every year because the talent's there every year. They reload every year. But we can also predict versus what the expectation is, which is to win every game all the time because it's Ohio State. What do you guys have coming up on the show today, Big?
0: Well, it's a Buckeye game week, so we will get into some of that. Austin Ward will stop by at 10:30. We'll have some week zero reaction as well. And NFL Two-A-Days take us to the AFC East. We'll do a little New York Jets. I'm not sure why. And then is this the year for the Buffalo Bills?
1: There you go. Yeah, that's right. Bishop and Fred's coming up 9 to noon right here on The Fan. Thank you.
3: 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It's time for the buzzer.
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1: Well, my guy, Charles Huff, former Marshall head coach. You might remember Charles Huff when he was at Marshall, among other things, but they played the Buckeyes. He had some funny quotes that week. He talked about how the NIL offers they had were like all you could eat biscuit world.
0: Tudor's Biscuit World.
1: Yeah, Tudor's Biscuit World, right. But he did pretty well at Marshall. He went on to coach Southern Miss last year, turned them from a 1-11 team to a 7-5 team. Now he's at Memphis. Memphis just went out and beat UNLV in their first game. So he's got Memphis off to a good start. He's also the guy who, I guess, did not decide to go with Aaron Nolan as their quarterback, for whatever that's worth. Anyway, after the game, he was asked, what do you guys do different at practice? He said, we don't play music at practice. We don't do ice cream trucks. We don't do fun things. Hey, man, whatever you're doing worked, at least in game one. So, yeah, they're off to a good start there.
0: Beat everybody's national champion, darling Notre Dame.
1: Yeah, there you go. Sure enough. All right, that's it for us. Bishman Friends coming up next. Have a great rest of your Monday. We'll see you tomorrow. It's T-Bone and Tyvus on The Fan.
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6: Hey, good morning and happy Monday. I'm not tracking any major disruptions to your commute right now. Roads are looking mostly clear. Traffic is building at the I-70 at Kelton Avenue area. Just the normal flow of traffic as people are heading into the downtown area. I know it's Monday, but if you are looking forward to the big Buckeye football game kickoff on Saturday at the Shoe, remember that Woody Hayes Drive is shut down between Cannon Drive and Tuttle Park Place. Give yourself plenty of time if you do plan on heading down there to cheer on the Buckeyes. With your fan traffic, I'm Kristen McFarland.
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12: Good morning, I'm Eric Reeser. NFL teams trimmed their rosters to 53 last night ahead of next Wednesday's season opener in Seattle between the Seahawks and Patriots. Four teams are carrying four quarterbacks for now. That includes the Pittsburgh Steelers. Will Howard has made that initial roster. The Browns are only taking three as of Monday morning. Deshaun Watson, Shador Sanders, and rookie Talon Green. Dylan Gabriel will begin the year on injured reserve. An MRI revealed a back injury over the weekend. Cleveland heads to Jacksonville to open the season against the Jaguars Sunday, September 13th. The Bengals will host the Buccaneers in week one. In other news, the LA Rams got Aaron Donald to sign a one-year deal on Sunday. And in college football, number one Ohio State hosts Ball State Saturday at 12:30. 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
13: Your morning just got more interesting. 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
14: I'm talking to Ohio State Athletic Director Ross Bjorken. 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Good to see you, buddy.
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16: Hi, everybody. Dom Tabari here.
17: Oh, Reese came in and he handed me papers.
15: Yeah.
17: And then, he said, you see that button? That's the only button you need to worry about. Don't touch. There's 8,000 buttons in front of me. Oh, I didn't know what he was talking about.
14: The one that says on.
13: We blew the budget on this imaging. And only two guys answered our ad on Craigslist. Ryan Baker and Eric Reeser. Act accordingly. 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
19: Oh, baby, we are here. Let's do it live on a Game Week Monday edition of the program. Bo and the boys with you for the next three. We will blitz the weekend coming up at 10 o'clock. Austin Ward going to drop by at 10:30, as is customary. 11 o'clock, we continue two-a-days. We are in the AFC East. We will knock half of that division out today, but we begin with Game Week. This is my 20th season covering Ohio State football, 20 seasons. This will be my 20th season. And I was thinking this morning, how many of those seasons did I walk into with the idea that Ohio State could win the national title in the last 20 years? And usually when you think about, all right, can a team win a national title? You think about, well, where are they ranked in the preseason? How does the rest of the country view them? How does it line up? Do they have the talent? Do they have all of those things? So you know that in the 20 years that I've been here, that Ohio State has always had the talent. You know that they've usually played the schedule. Certainly, it was all on the table for them from a facilities and everything that you need, model program, all of that. We've been through this a bunch. But it's actually pretty stupefying to think about it. So these are the preseason ranks of Ohio State in every year that I've covered the Ohio State football program going back to 07. So in 07, they actually started 11th. I remember that one pretty vividly from the standpoint of, my God, who could ever replace Troy and all that was into that team the previous year that was number one preseason, number one all year before they lost the national title game. We didn't really know what Todd Beckman was going to look like offensively. You knew that they had a lot of talent, obviously, defensively, offensively, both sides of the ball. But, I mean, they started 11th. And I think, to be fair, I probably didn't think in 2007 that they were a national championship quality caliber team. They did play for it in 07. They most certainly did play for it in 07. In 08, they were ranked second. Yeah, no brainer. Beckman returning, Laurinaitis returning, Freeman, Jenkins, all of it. 08 was easy. That was number two in the country. They were on the cover of Sports Illustrated. That's an easy one. 09, they started sixth. So that's Terrell Pryor's sophomore year. They started sixth. You're coming out of the Texas Fiesta Bowl, if memory serves. They lost to Texas in that Fiesta Bowl. You know, year two with Pryor, you were going to have a little bit of a jump up probably to get it. I don't know if 09, to be fair, I thought they were national championship contenders going into that. In 2010, I did. 2010, they were ranked second in the country to start the year. That's Pryor's junior year. That's coming off of the Oregon win in the Rose Bowl. Yeah, it was full steam ahead. We've got our Vince Young. He's going into year three, and away we go. 2011, absolutely not. That's Luke's year. That's Tatgate. That's all of the things that happened that year. So 2011, absolutely not. They started that year ranked 18th. 2012, absolutely not. They started the year ranked 18th. That's Urban's first year. Now, I was pretty damn bullish on Urban in year one, and AR and I had many a conversation about Don Draper selling Mercedes-Benz before actually Don Draper started selling Mercedes-Benz. We used that line a lot in the lead up to that season with Urban and Ohio State. And you knew that they had talent. You knew Braxton flashed. But certainly nobody thought that they were going to go 12-0. That wasn't in the cards. And they started the year ranked 18th. Okay, fine. Now it gets nuts. Now it gets absolutely nuts. 13 ranked second preseason. 14th, they were ranked fifth in the preseason, and that was knowing that Braxton Miller wasn't there. And they were still ranked fifth in the country in 2014. 15, obviously, number one. 16, they're ranked sixth. 17, they're ranked second. 18, they're ranked fifth. 19, they're ranked fifth. And now this Ryan Day run is a whole nother level of expectations. This is even different than Urban's, quite honestly. Listen to this stuff. 2-20, 4-21, 2-22, 3-23, 2-24, 3-25, 1-26. It's three seasons out of 20 where I didn't wake up on a game week Monday and say, go win the national title. 3 out of 20. You look at it and you almost, God, maybe we should have won more. I don't know. Maybe there should have been more than two national titles.
12: You're 100% right. There should be more.
19: I mean, like, Reese, I'm looking at this thing. Well, good Lord. Maybe there should have been 3 or 4 national titles in this stretch. It's crazy to start that way for 20 years. Bama doesn't have 20 years of that, and they had Saban for a big part of that.
12: In 26 years, I've got 4 years written down as years Ohio State didn't go in saying we're winning it all. 2000, 2001, 2011, 2012. Because Buckeyes started the year outside of the top 10 in 02, but won it all.
19: 11 would be in there too, because that's
12: 11. The, 11 and 12, 01, 02.
19: 02, those
12: That's
19: four.
12: It. Yeah. That's the list.
19: I mean, good Lord, guys. That is a
12: quarter
19: standard.
12: Century.
16: And I think that's why when we have discussions like we've had or like they were having on T-Bone and Tyvus this morning, if you don't say the Buckeyes are going undefeated, or if you don't say that the Buckeyes are the greatest team and that, you know, they've got the best talent and all of that, or you forbid pick somebody, some other team that has a better position group right. than Ohio State. That's why there's a portion of the fan base that goes crazy and says, you're an idiot. Because we are so spoiled as hell being Buckeye fans. And you know what? We deserve it because the pro teams in our state let us down all the damn time. So let us have this, daggone it.
19: Yeah, I mean, Ohio State football is the warm blanket. I mean, that's what they are. They are, I mean, it's a quarter century. It's Reese your whole life. I mean, really, Bake, your whole life as an Ohioan. I mean, you go through the 90s, you went through all of those years. Everybody wants to bang on like, oh, I lived through the 90s. You know what? You may have, but you also woke up every single game week Monday in most of the 90s and said, go win the national title. Because the talent was there.
16: Talk about should have had a couple more.
19: Oh, gosh.
16: The 90s said, hello, Bo.
19: Yeah. No, it's really it's an unprecedented run of great expectations. I mean, Charles Dickens is blushing at this. I mean, this is a crazy run of 40 years. And we talk about this all the time. You can go back 60, really. And you can find that you basically were in the mix always. Now, the 80s, you didn't wake up every year saying, hey, go win the national title or anything like that. So that's a little bit of a dip. But in terms of the majority of the 90s, all of the 2000s, the 2010s, the 2020s, go win the national title. And so when you talk about a standard that you're going to try to judge this team by, yeah, I mean, you got a Heisman finalist quarterback back. You got the best player in the country back at wide receiver. You've got former NFL head coach and a genius defensive coordinator. You brought in an offensive coordinator from the NFL with NFL head coaching experience. You got the guy with the best winning percentage through games played in the history of the sport running your program. You got geniuses like Mark Pantone and all these guys that have been there that are putting the whole thing together, this incredible staff, all of it. Like, good Lord. Go win it. And by the way, this year we're going to look good doing it. We got gray back on the sleeves, boys. What a time to be alive.
16: God,
19: it's all happening. It's all happening. It's just something I never take for granted. I love a game week more than anything else. I love the rhythm of it. I know you guys do as well. But I did think it was important to kind of illuminate that because do not ever take, I said this to the boys last night. We went out and played golf, the four of us. And, it was late. We probably went there like 5:30 and it was the four of us. There was nobody on the course and we zipped around, played 9.5 hours. And, I said to him when we were leaving the golf course, I'm saying, don't ever take this for granted. Like the three of you and me, like the four of us going to play, like we're very lucky to be able to do this. Don't ever take this stuff for granted.
20: And that's there's a little bit of that with being a Buckeye fan. Don't ever take this stuff for granted. Don't ever take for granted that in Reese went back 26 years and found four. I went back to 20 years I've been covering the program, found three times where I didn't wake up on a week one Monday of game week and say, go win the national title. Four times in a quarter damn century. Don't ever take that stuff for granted. We'll set the standard for this team and how we're going to judge it coming up next. It is a game week Monday. It's good to be back, boys. Bishop and Friends right here on The Fan.
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2: Partly cloudy skies ahead for the rest of your day. We'll top out near 90 for a high. With that mugginess, though, it feels more like 95 at times. Overnight, partly cloudy skies, lower 70s. For your Tuesday, highs around 93. It'll feel more like upper 90s to near 100 in the afternoon at times. Partly cloudy skies. For The Fan, I'm 10 Weather Impact meteorologist Justin Gertz.
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20: I don't know what it's like for you two, but for me, and Reese, you and I have talked about this before. Bake, I'm not sure if you and I have quite as much, but I know Reese and I have talked about this before. I feel like I know game week, week one, Monday, and then I blink and it's the holidays.
12: Every year.
20: That, right? It's, you just, there's a rhythm to it. There's a, you know, reaction Monday, and if, you know, you just get into this rhythm that happens, and you wake up and you're at the holidays. You're like, what happened? Where was fall? How did it all go? I absolutely love the road. I love all of it. I love the game weeks. Saturdays are undefeated. I mean, really, Friday night into Saturday into Sunday is pretty undefeated in the Buckeye State. It's our best season. The weather's the best now. So all of the things, all of the boxes are checked. Let's should we do this today? Should we set how we're going to judge the, I think we know. I mean, this will be a pretty quick answer to this. But what is your minimum requirement for Ohio State football in 2026?
12: Make the Big Ten championship game, make the college football playoff. And I guess if you make the Big Ten championship game, you're in the college football playoff anyway. So it's play in Indianapolis at the Hoosier Dome for the Big Ten title.
16: So the Big Ten championship game would be nice because Ohio State hasn't been there. Well, I guess they were there last year. They haven't won it in a while. So that would be nice, but it doesn't matter. And it's probably going away after this year. Yeah. So that's not the standard that I'm going to hold this Buckeye football team to. I also really want to beat Michigan.
20: Yeah.
16: But we saw that doesn't matter anymore either. As far as getting to your
12: easy,
16: ultimate,
12: that always matters.
16: As far as getting to your ultimate
20: just a Monday,
16: goal.
20: Bake.
16: It's just college football
20: playoff, right?
16: That's what we're judging this team on right now. And I think when you're Ohio State, it's you got to get in and you got to win a game. Maybe even two with this team, with all the talent coming back. I'm not going to judge them by that. I think if they get in the college football playoff, it's going to depend on the matchup and all of that and whatnot. But
20: which regular season game outside of the Michigan? So, all right, I'll answer the question. I think 10-2 regular season. I asked minimum requirement. So minimum for me is 10-2 in the regular season. Ideally, one of those two losses isn't to Michigan. Ideally it's not to Indiana. So I could stomach losses to Oregon and Texas, or I could stomach one that I don't see coming. Although Ryan really doesn't lose those games. He doesn't lose games that he's supposed to win. You just look back historically, there just aren't really any upsets. You know, there's games where they're hotly contested, sure. But in terms of like, and obviously Ohio State's a favorite in most games. What I mean is there's not a Purdue, there's not an Iowa. He doesn't lose games like that. So that would be abnormal if that were to be the case. But I think 10-2 in the regular season, and I do think that this to me should be a college football semifinal minimum requirement team. I think they should win a game, and depending on what the bracket looks like, win a couple. I on record for the longest time, I can't stand this 12 team thing. I can't stand the calendar of it. I don't like it. I don't like how many games you got to play. I wish it was 8. I know it's going to go to 24. I get it. But at the same time, like, to me, this, you know, you have a Heisman finalist quarterback returning. You're the best player in the country. You have as talented a freshman group of weapons that we've had in a while. When you think about everything you're hearing about Henry and Boyd and Bay, mixing them in to Bo Jackson and a returning offensive line, this should be the best offense in the country, guys. It should be. Yeah. So, to me, that's kind of my minimum. And I know that that's heavy-handed, but that's, look, I mean, this is what it is around here. Like, it's kind of what's expected. I really want to win in Bloomington. I'll tell you that right now. I really want to win in Bloomington. I'm so sick of that guy.
3: It would be fun if you pulled what Indiana did to Illinois last year, where you thought, boy, this is going to be a really competitive game.
20: And oh, my God.
3: It would Indiana so just put the boot up the Illini's ass, and it would be cathartic. That's for sure.
20: Yeah, that's the one. It's weird. I know this is sacrilege around here. I really want that one the most.
3: I think considering where college football is,
20: yeah,
3: you're going to have maybe a third of the listening base be like, whoa, no, Michigan's the most important. But I think you might be in the minority, or the majority, the silent majority that's like, no, beat Indiana.
20: I by the way, you want to talk about how things have changed in 20 years.
3: Yeah, like, when was the last time you cared about that game in the regular season?
20: 2007, 2008, Uncle Bo. Hey, man, in 20 years, in your 20th season covering Ohio State football, the game you're going to want them to win the most is Indiana.
16: Laugh in someone's face.
20: Go to hell. What are you talking about? Just a mockery.
3: They couldn't say it with a straight face 20 years ago.
16: You know what's crazy about it, too, is I think there's still a lot of people, maybe a majority of the people out there,
20: yeah,
16: that still feel like this is 20 years ago and feel like that game's no big deal this year.
20: Indiana?
16: Yeah, I feel like there's a lot of people that are like that.
20: No, lesson learned for me.
16: They just can't get into it.
20: I'm into it.
16: I am too.
20: Bigly. No. I got buddies up here who are doing tailgates. The kids in IU, and they're going to Bloomington for tailgates. Like, no. I learned my lesson last year. I'm done. I'm not doubting Cignetti. To me, and we'll do this later in the week. I don't know if we'll do it Thursday or Friday, but we'll do like all of our predictions, playoff teams, conference champions, all of that stuff. I'll give you a little teaser. They're in the playoff. He's too damn good of a coach. Their roster is way too good. They are way too good in the portal. The kids that they have coming back. No, that's a playoff team for sure. I'm done doubting that dude. Done. So that's the one that I really want to win. I'm very curious what it looks like in 2 weeks in Texas. I'm curious what it looks like Saturday. What just our first look at this team and how that what difference Arthur has made on this team. So we'll get our first look of all of this. But hey, if you learned anything over this weekend, and I had the week zero stuff on pretty much all day Saturday, had it on. I didn't sit there and watch any singular game from start to finish, but it was on in the background. The boys were kind of into it, spinning the football around the house and in the backyard and those type of things. And we had it in. And one thing that I can tell you is first impressions aren't always great. I mean, this was not a lot of great football in week zero, kids. There really wasn't. And I don't know if it's a product of, you know, these massive newcomers that are on these teams and trying to get them acclimated. I don't know. But it wasn't particularly great. And on the West Coast, it appeared that nobody cared about any of it. I don't know if you saw the attendance at USC. There's about 18 people there. Stanford, there was nobody. They played Hawaii. And I heard a lot of the people on the broadcast. I didn't hear them mention this on the USC San Jose State game, but I was listening when they mentioned it on the Stanford Hawaii game. They were talking about how it's a quarter system and maybe that's the deal. I don't know what it is, but that is crazy that a program with the history of USC, with the talent that they have coming back. And I heard people say, oh, it was hot. The sun was baking. You were baking up. Dude, come on. Have you been to Tuscaloosa in September? And I understand there's a lot more to do in Los Angeles, but that was embarrassing, the audience at that game at Memorial Stadium in Los Angeles.
3: It shows the where the program's at right now. Like, the expectations for the program inside the program are high, but with the fan base, they're not. I just think, like, us in the college football that cover the sport,
20: yeah,
3: think USC is like, all right, show us. I think fans out in Los Angeles are like, yeah, we're good. Let us know when there's a big opponent and don't try to embarrass yourself before getting to that big game. Like, I fully believe when USC has big names on their schedule, they'll fill up the Coliseum. Saturday was San Jose State at the end of August, week zero. Now, I know the NCAA said on Friday that week zero will become the new week one in 2027. But for college football around the country, if your team doesn't have any expectations, your fan base isn't going to give a damn. Not right now, at least.
20: Dude, that was 600 people.
16: I think that's all, like, these reasons for and everything. And I get it's L.A. There's a lot to do, all of that.
20: Where's the alumni?
16: It's all bogus.
3: They don't care.
16: Ohio State's playing Ball State Saturday, and it's going to be hot and sweltering at the Shoe next Saturday. There's going to be 100,000 people in there. Like the expectations thing, and I get with the fans, maybe there's apathy and they're disappointed. But we talked about this yesterday on the call-in show. Somebody said something about the expectations for USC. Why aren't they the same as Ohio State? They're paying their coach $10 million a year. They've got the number one recruiting class in the country. Why shouldn't they be aspiring to do what Ohio State is doing?
20: I'll tell you what. If I was ever recruiting against USC on a
16: show
20: kid,
16: that.
20: I'd show that.
3: It's the only picture. I just put it in front of him and go, you sure?
20: You really? Uh-huh. Do you see that big tight end they got? God, he looked nice.
3: Well, they got a defensive end that can run like a 4.240.
20: Like, but you see those guys running out. I'm Pantone. I'm like, if we're ever recruiting against USC, this is going to be worth it? Is this operation? I thought the most impressive team of the week zero that I saw was probably Virginia.
16: Oh, I thought you were going to say the Bobcats.
20: Well, the beloved Bobcats put it on poor Utah Tech 54-0.
16: They went halfway to my prediction.
20: They did. You said, what'd you say, 100?
16: 100-0.
20: 100-0. They were almost there. Yeah, they looked good. But I think it was Virginia. Virginia, they really took NC State behind the woodshed a little bit. Bo Prabhula, former Penn State quarterback, ran for 110, was 9 of 11 for 155. They just ran it and ran it. That was probably the most impressive win, probably the most cathartic win for any individual coach was North Carolina beating TCU. That was probably it. By the way, what are we, 3 years removed from TCU playing in the national championship game? Is that just 3 years? Is it four? It's four. It'll be four.
16: Yeah, four.
20: 4 years removed from TCU playing in the national championship game, and they just lost 15-10 to North Carolina. Program in complete disarray on the weekend. Life comes at you fast when you're in a lot of these other spots. Around here, it is what it is. And so the Buckeyes will start this year ranked number one in the country. They will do so with Ball State here on Saturday to kick off the season. With being the number one team comes pressure. Ryan Day on that pressure in 2 minutes. Bishop and friends right here on The Fan.
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20: Well, here's what's up on a Game Week Monday edition of the program. Buckeyes are up. They open the season Saturday against Ball State. Big favorites in that one. But, of course, this is a part about the long road to a national championship. And when you start at number one, there comes pressure and expectations and all of it. Here is Ryan Day on the message he sent to his players and coaches about that ranking.
10: It's, you know, one of the things that when guys get recruited here, you know, that is the expectation. And, you know, that's our reputation. And so that's good. But, You know, I can't tell you that I think the guys even know. Well, quite honestly, I just think that it's all based on, you know, what happens at the end of the year. And I think, you know, it's less relevant now than it ever has been with, you know, all these teams changing. And shoot, some rosters aren't even completed yet. You know, I mean, it's unbelievable. So, you know, this is, so this is something that, you know, has changed a lot, you know, year in and year out. And not something that our guys are really focused on. That being said, it is the expectation, you know, and that's, you know, we're in Ohio State, you know, everybody's going to be coming for you, and it's just a good reminder.
20: It's a pretty interesting line he said in there in the middle of that, where he was talking about it doesn't even matter anymore because of the 12-team playoff is what he's alluding to. And then he also threw, you know, some stones at the SEC there about with LSU and some others about how we don't even know what their rosters are going to be like. Did you guys see this over the weekend as well? The SEC is going to have to sue because there was another injunction. So they're going to have to sue. They're going to have to go to court against. Is this where I am at this? They got to go to the court against their own schools.
3: Yeah. I think LSU played a soccer player. Was like the first someone to first to have like somebody cross that line. So yeah, they're just going back to court. So, I mean, it doesn't affect Ohio State. So I think most of the listeners here just like, whatever, let LSU go to, you know, fight itself or fight the SEC, because everybody else in college football feels like they're on the other side of it. There's Lane Kiffin on an island by himself.
20: Yeah, I think to a certain extent, you're probably right. I think that that's the perception. I don't think that that's necessarily reality. I do actually agree with Kiffin. I don't think he's the only one doing this. I think others are trying to do this too. They just have more money, and so they're able to do it. And he has the relationships with these guys because these guys were guys who were at Ole Miss or guys who were at LSU previously. So it's just an easier way back. Go ahead, Bick.
16: I was just going to say, get out of here, though, with that if you're Kiffin. Don't say you disagree with it and then be the one out in the forefront. Like, well, I'm going to pay you more money, so come on.
3: Well, that's Lane Kiffin.
20: Yeah, I mean, he's duplicitous in every way. I mean, this is what he is. I mean, LSU made a deal with the devil. And the cool thing if you're LSU, I suppose, is that you're very comfortable wearing the black hat. They're very comfortable. Their entire athletic department wears a black hat. So they will be villain number one throughout the sport. What do you make of Ryan's comment there about how it doesn't really matter anymore? I understand it. I understand it. It's a 12-game season, and then you got to win a bunch of games depending on what the draw is to be able to get there. You got a conference championship game. Like, no, it doesn't. To Bake's point earlier, like, unfortunately, I mean, the Big Ten championship game is going to go away. You can lose the Michigan game and still win a national title. We just did it 2 years ago. So he's right in that sense. But I do think it matters. I do think it matters where you start. I do think it matters. And I do think that there is a sense of responsibility when there's a one next to your name. And for some programs, it can absolutely paralyze you. It paralyzed Clemson last year. It paralyzed Penn State. Guys, Penn State started the year ranked second in the country last year. They have a new coach. That's how it went. Clemson, I think, was fourth in the country last year. Where's Clemson now? Like, it does matter, and there is a responsibility to it. And I think that Ohio State under Ryan Day is just very comfortable with the giant bullseye on their back. And the way that they schedule, which I hope they continue to do, Ross, if you're listening, please keep scheduling this way. Keep trying to play. And he said this, I think he was on with T-Bone and Tyvus when we were out there at training camp. It could have been on Morning Juice, I'm not sure. But he said, look, we're having a tough time scheduling anybody beyond 2030. That's shameful. That's shameful. You should continue to have, and that's a bad job at everybody else. You should play the Texases. You should play Oklahoma, Alabama, Georgia, Notre Dame. You should play those teams in non-conference. And this is a year where the schedule is incredibly robust, not just with the Texas game coming next week, but all of the Big Ten teams that are cycling onto your schedule this year. There's even some tricky games out there. There's an Iowa game. Like, there's some tricky games out there that you should take care of, but at the same time, will be challenges. And I think it's good. I think it gets your attention. I think it gets your team's attention. If you're Julian Say and Jeremiah Smith and you're a captain on this team on the offense, Austin Seribold, and you're looking at Legend Bay and Chris Henry and Brock Boyd and Isaiah West and all these other guys, these young faces, who have to understand what is required. To me, it's easier when you walk into a room and say, we're number one, dude. There's a responsibility with that. So we don't take games off. We don't take off the opener against Ball State. We play like the number one team in the country all the time. I would love to. This is apples and orangutans, quite honestly. I love even coaching little guys when you go into something and you're the better team. Give me the better team. I'll deal with not having a chip or whatever. Give me the better team. You start the year number one in the country. There's expectations with that, and there's a responsibility with it. And I think it's an easy thing to coach too when you have expectations because there's a standard.
3: Yeah, which when I hear him say that, I go, yeah, that's the coach that sat on the football most of last season.
20: Yeah.
3: And I'm like, let's deviate from that a little bit, please. And I'm hoping Arthur Smith comes in and brings you off the line a little bit. Where you take those games and you start behaving like we all kind of want to see an Ohio State offense behave. And again, there's going to be that understanding that they're going to put two tight ends out there and they're going to try to run the ball down the throats of Ball State, Kent State, and probably some of those other Big Ten Drecky teams. Like, there are going to be some shootouts because I think other teams that have numbers next to their names, maybe even including Iowa, that are going to force Ohio State to be in that shootout. But yeah, when I hear Ryan Day there and when I hear Ryan Day talk, I go, yeah, that's the guy that was like, I'm trying to get my team ready for the playoff. Every single week.
20: It's an NFL mentality, right?
3: It is. No, it absolutely is. And there's,
20: that's really,
3: he's got the bona fides to say, I know what, look Ohio State fans, I know what I'm doing. And we're like, yeah, pretty much.
16: Bo, I think you made a lot of valid points. And I do think there is a little bit of a responsibility that comes with being ranked that high and people thinking that much of your program. But this isn't the BCS era anymore, and this isn't in a four team where your ranking preseason might have something to say with where you end up at the end of the year. The only thing that matters is if you're Ohio State, is you go out there and you handle your business, you're going to be where you want to be at the end of the year. And the only thing, I guess that's not fair, it's not the only thing, but goal number one for Ohio State, it's different. It used to be beat Michigan, win the Big Ten championship, win the Rose Bowl, win the national championship. It's not that way anymore. The number one goal was win the national championship. And it was proven a couple years ago when you had two losses. You had maybe the worst loss ever in the rivalry game, the most inexplicable loss in the rivalry game, but you still got your end goal. Still won the national championship, and nobody would trade any of it for anything. So, I mean, Ryan's right. Being number one right now doesn't matter at all.
20: No, it's not.
3: I think it always matters, but
20: it doesn't technically. But it, I don't know. It does. I do think it does. I think it's a standard, and I think you coach to it. You're right. You can have wins and losses now, but it's just kind of like, just take. Let's use the NFL analogy. Would you rather be the Rams? Wouldn't you want to be the Rams? Like, they don't do power rankings in the NFL. Not really, but let me be the Rams. I'll take all the talent and I'll give me the guys and I'll take the responsibility that comes with it. No, you didn't. And it's funny, as you were talking about that, Bake, I was looking at this and I was thinking, all right, in the 20 seasons, when did it change? When did it change from, because the expectation when I first got here was beat Michigan, win the Big Ten. And then chips fall where they may. Like, there wasn't, I'm trying to think back of like the end of Threes' career and like the beginning of Pryor, all the way through the start of Braxton. I mean, it probably wasn't, honestly, guys, until 08 had that feel because Beckman was back and James and Marcus and Jenkins and Beanie and all of that. 08 probably had that feeling of, well, they probably ought to go win the national title. But that changed in 15. 15 was a go win the national title because you're trying to be repeat. I think it probably felt that. And then it's felt that way really all the way through Ryan. Most of Ryan's tenure, it's felt like that.
16: So I think it started to change a little with Urban. But the problem was back then you had to beat Michigan to win the national championship. So you had to get that step first. So I don't think it really changed until maybe the four team. And then maybe a little bit when the four team came in, but it really changed 2024 when you expand to 12. Yeah, that's when it really changed.
20: Yeah, because 15, you lose at Michigan State and is an inexplicable loss. That's as inexplicable as the loss.
16: You lose to Penn State and you get in.
20: Yeah. If you in 15, you would have got in a 12 team and you might have won it. So it's probably 24 when it changed. And we're all just kind of getting used to this all in real time. And it's going to take some getting used to. Speaking of things to get used to, going to be some new amenities at the shoe, new turf, new state, new luxury boxes as well. Going to have a little bit of a new look, a lot of new faces on this Buckeye team. We'll get into that and the weekend in the sports world coming up next. Bishop and Friends right here on The Fan.
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1: 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The Fan.
0: We'll read your emails on the air, but we won't tell you where to send them. Hey, we're not doing all the work for you. This is Bishop and Friends.
20: How much of the Week Zero did you guys end up watching?
3: Do we got to define watching?
20: On in the background. Casually glancing.
3: I'd say 75%, to be honest. Like, it was on.
20: It was on?
3: Yeah.
20: Yeah, I had it on.
16: I did not. I had such a crazy week that my Saturday was kind of a wash. So I did watch a little bit. I did watch quite a bit of the second half, I guess, of USC and San Jose State.
20: Okay.
16: Checked in a little bit later on that night. I saw a little bit of Hawaii and Stanford and a little bit of NC State, Virginia, but not a ton for me.
20: I think that the fail here from my perspective was, and I thought this made it difficult to get into really most of the games that were on in the big windows, starting with TCU, North Carolina. These environments were bupkis. It was bad. Outside of Virginia was pretty good, but the majority of these environments were bad. I do not understand the Aer Lingus thing. It brings a lot of people to fly to Dublin from U.S. colleges, and you play a game in the rain. That's a weird one. I talked about the USC San Jose State game. I mean, that was so sterile. The Stanford Hawaii game was really sterile. I think in the previous generations of Week Zero, you would at least have one. Like, give me one on campus place, or give me a neutral site, Atlanta between South Carolina and, I don't know, North Carolina, something like that in Atlanta. Okay, now I got a little bit of juice to it, but that was the thing that was tough. I just thought all of the environments were lacking. And I didn't see the NC State Virginia game. I mean, Virginia ended up pounding them, but I did flip over to it a little bit, and there was environment that's on campus in Charlottesville. And so there was a little bit of an environment there, but by and large, it was, most of these were pretty sterile.
3: USC announced a 51,144 person attendance at the Coliseum.
20: Not unless the Coliseum houses a million people.
16: They must have done a Akron promo that we didn't know about that got them a lot of season tickets.
20: Yeah. Yeah, that's tough. You're just going to have some of these places, it's just a lot of apathy. And, you know, I'm sure it'll be better when the students get to Stanford and the students get to USC, I guess, or in quarters or whatever. Okay, fine. Probably will be. But, like, the idea that no alumni show up to those things. I mean, it's basically like parents. Like, parents only. It's 51,000. Come on. What? Are you kidding me with 50? There's no chance it's 51,000. So I think, and you said, Reese, I missed this over the weekend, that they did announce that Week Zero is going to be Week One. So they took our advice.
3: Yeah, the competition committee, or the NCAA Division One committee on things that you dump on a Friday, announced that. I think they're giving schools two more OTAs in the spring/summer. And then the transfer portal in 2027 is going from 15 days to 10.
20: Oh, my God.
3: So all that just came out, and it was like, great. But the biggest news is Week Zero is Week One.
16: That's good. Well, that's January, smart. While the playoff is going on, let's make it harder for these coaches to decide what their roster is going to be.
20: So it stays in that December window, but it's now just 10 days?
3: I think it's the January window.
20: Or the January window, whatever. Yeah. Oh, gosh. We talked about shotgun marriages last couple of years. Now you're making it even more difficult. Gosh, that's hard. That's really hard to do. I don't know what, I feel like everything they do is wrong almost in most instances. And you'd think that the very minimum requirement would be to avoid litigation, but they continue to end up in litigation too. So I do think Week Zero being Week One is going to make a lot of sense. That's going to cause, you know, that'll cause practice to move up a week. So, like, this year, Reese, we were at Ohio State first week of August, kind of was when those practices were. Those will now be the last week of July. So that'll get even tighter. That only works, though, by the way, if week zero becomes week one. That only works if you move everything else back. You still can't crown a national champion January 26th or whatever they're trying to do if you're going to make week zero week one. Like, get this thing tighter across the board. That's got to be the job of all of this thing. The only other thing I paid a little bit of attention to was the golf. I saw Scotty win the tour championship, so I did watch that a little bit. But now, once this thing turns, really once week one of high school football starts, which was 2 weeks ago, last weekend was week two, once that happens, I'm not looking around for many other things other than football here going forward. So this is going to monopolize things going forward. I suppose they're still playing baseball somewhere.
3: Yeah, all across the country, Bo. It's America's pastime.

0: Alonso in 2019 to have 30 home runs and 100 RBIs. Leads the league in that. Just wasting a heck of a rookie year.
1: And Votto kind of threw some stones at Cincinnati. I mean, like, we should, you know, Cincinnati should be good. But he had some comments about Ellie De La Cruz.
0: I don't know about that. I know that he, like, said what a great town Cincinnati was.
1: Right.
0: And that a lot of people don't want to leave there when they're there, and it should be easier to keep people there. But,
1: well, it's just ownership, right?
0: It's a lot of things. Has to be, right?
1: Yeah.
0: But yeah, it comes down to ownership.
1: It just comes down to ownership. If you want to contend and you want to be there, then you got to have ownership that's pretty liquid. Or they got to go do the private equity thing and you do it that way. That's kind of the way it's got to be. But yeah, I mean, that's what really makes the Guardians run over the last 20 years so substantial, is they haven't been. The ownership hasn't acted that way, but they're always in the mix every year. They're in the mix to win the Central, and so still in the mix on this thing as well. But yeah, this will be all football from here on out, which is, I'll be quite honest, that's kind of what we are typically anyway. Second hour of the program coming up next. Take a look at the 53s for both the Browns and the Bengals. Any surprises there? A massive get for the Los Angeles Rams that happened over the weekend as well. Sean McVay did a press conference in sunglasses, which was amazing, and I probably would behave that way too if I had Aaron Donald joining Miles Garrett on a defensive front. So we'll get into that a little bit. Austin Ward coming up at 10:30. Coming up next, though, we blitz the weekend. Bishop and Friends right here on The Fan.
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8: Good morning. I'm Eric Reese, sir. 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OSU's a 15.5-point home favorite against the Cardinals. Head coach Ryan Day is going to join the Buckeye Roundtable program tonight around 6:30. Coach Day will hold his weekly press conference tomorrow around noon, and we'll carry those comments live on the fan when he takes the podium. In the NFL, week one begins next Wednesday with the Seahawks hosting the Patriots. All 32 teams trim their rosters to 53. The Browns are at the Jaguars week one. Cleveland's going to carry 3 quarterbacks into the regular season and put Dylan Gabriel on injured reserve. An MRI showed a back injury for Gabriel over the weekend. In baseball, Monday, Reds host the Padres at 6:40. Guardians are off. They'll host Toronto Tuesday. Cleveland's 3.5 games out of the AL Central. 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
11: Indeed, it is second hour on a Game Week Monday edition of the program. Austin, we're going to drop by in 29 minutes from now. Time now, though, to blitz the weekend. Hit it, fellas.
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11: I mean, next week this will be Buckeye Blitz. That's where we're at, boys. Reese, I believe I had that. What did you have?
8: USC and Lincoln Riley. The only banner he's hanging this year is, hey, we won the recruiting title. Because, yeah, the stadium was sad. Their fans don't care. It's an apathetic program. They also don't look great as a team. And it's week one, so there's a little bit of an overreaction there. But they're not, in my opinion, going to be the fourth team out of the Big Ten. Because I think the Big Ten's getting 4 teams into the college football playoff. And right now, I'd say I'm a little more bullish in Iowa at 9-3 getting the playoff spot over USC.
12: I believe I had that the Little League World Series is great. It was fun watching that Ohio team from Hamilton make a run to the United States Championship. Unfortunately, they lost to Henderson, Nevada in that. And then Carousel won yesterday the Little League World Series, beating that Henderson, Nevada team. But it was so great just seeing those kids out there. And some of those teams, especially at the end, just the high quality baseball they were playing. And then Carl Ravitch, them honoring him. This is his last Little League World Series broadcast. It was pretty cool. It was just a great weekend if you paid attention to any of that.
11: So he was laid off by ESPN like over a month ago, and he continued to do this stuff. You know, yeah, that was very cool. I've said this. I didn't say this leading up to the weekend, but it was kind of drilled home as I was watching Montana State and Montana. I was watching North Dakota State a little bit, and NDSU went up to Division One. So they're Division One now. And they were packed. They were ready to go. First ever game is Division One. You kind of knew that it would be. I'm very curious to see how that goes. One of the things I've been pretty steadfast on with those teams that are in the 1AA, though, is stay in your lane. Go win national championships, pack buildings. But Montana State was on the road. Montana was at home. Don't need to get into all of this, but just in terms of just passion, they are number one and number two in the country. It's the state I grew up in, obviously. I've never seen football fever the way that it is now in my home state. And a big part of that, I do believe, is they can go win national titles. Montana State did last year. Montana's won a couple in the last 25, 30 years. It is critical, I do believe, that we get to a point where there is a division in between 1AA and what Ohio State is competing at, because with that comes a buy-in from fans and programs alike. And I hope that we find a way for that so that we can crown national champions with that grade that's in between. Like Ball State, they'd have no chance at anything. But if they were playing for their own national title, maybe they would. I did not have that. Reese, what did you not have?
13: I didn't have myself and another listener tweeted into the program at 971BFS watching the Montana State Bobcats late on a Saturday night.
11: Put on a show, baby.
13: It's pretty good. Like that's entertaining, right? I know we say, well, it's not a bunch of great stuff in week one, but it's still college football, and damn it, the games matter. Yeah, I don't know how to pronounce the Twitter account, but like I was just monitoring the .com, and I just see at 971BFS, why am I watching Montana State Bobcats at 11:41? I'm like, same, brother.
12: I mean, is it too much to ask for 46 more points, Bo?
11: I mean,
12: make a guy look good? What are we doing here?
11: They had to welcome Utah Tech to the Big Sky. I didn't realize Utah Tech was in the Big Sky. I didn't realize Utah Tech was an institution.
12: No clue. Is that like DeVry or something?
11: I don't know. DeVry, I haven't heard that in a long time.
12: I did not have that, and I don't know all the specifics on this story, but I did not have that a bunch of Cleveland Glenville players would get in trouble and accused of stealing over $4,000 worth of merchandise from a Grove City Dick's Sporting Goods on a Thursday night.
13: None of that story makes sense.
12: Like, why did they come down a night early to play Olentangy Liberty, and why were they in Grove City? I'm guessing they found a field to practice on Friday somewhere around there, or they're coming down to play Watterson in a couple weeks, and they got a two-for-one deal, but not sure what's going on there.
11: Why would you need to be in a hotel regardless? No clue. 2-hour trip. I did see that story over the weekend. That was pretty wild to see. I didn't have Belichick winning his opener. I didn't. I thought TCU would win and handle it. That program is in complete disarray. We know that. His son is on a leave of absence. Lombardi's being investigated. Feels like he's hanging on by a thread at Carolina. Wasn't a pretty game against TCU in Dublin, but they did win, and I did not have that. Player who impressed, Reese.
13: Virginia quarterback and former Penn Stater Bo Prabula was awesome for the Hoos in their week one win. First sellout at that stadium since, 2008 for Virginia. And that was probably the mark, I would say that's the matchup of the weekend that had the most consequence because it was an ACC tussle.
11: Yeah.
13: He's really good.
11: Yep.
12: For me, it was Chicago Cubs center fielder Pete Crow Armstrong in the final two games of their series with the Cincinnati Reds. He went 6-for-11 with 5 home runs, 8 runs driven in, and he scored 6 runs. He is he's batting .283 on the year with 38 homers, 91 runs driven in. He's also got a whole bunch of stolen bases, too. He is the favorite to win the National League MVP. He's at 18 home runs since Shohei Ohtani last pitched.
11: Good night, nurse. Great name, by the way, too. Very good. I'm with you on Prabula, Reese. It's interesting when you think about kind of the crazy road that these guys all take. So Prabula was a backup at Penn State. Then he went to Missouri last year. Now he's at Virginia. I was watching Stanford. Davis Warren was quarterbacking Stanford.
12: Mm-hmm.
11: The Davis Warren who came in here in 2024 and won 13-10, despite throwing 2 picks and half of his completions in that game. He's 24 old, and he's playing at Stanford this year. I mean, he started in 2020 is when all of this started for him. So Prabula, though, is an example of him finding the right spot for him and he looked really good. And Virginia looks like they could maybe be a team of consequence in the ACC. We'll see. That league, obviously, with Miami and SMU at the top. And then we'll kind of see where it all goes. They looked a lot better than Florida State does, I'll tell you that. I watched them against New Mexico State on Saturday night. Not a lot there for Mike Norvell's group. Player who disappointed, Reese.
13: I'm going to go every Cleveland Guardian that's not Jose Ramirez. He had his 1,000th career single, had a home run yesterday. They beat Kansas City 11-1, but their seven-game cellar-dweller win streak came to an end. They dropped 2 to the Royals over the weekend. I said this time last week the Guardians are back. Now I'm not so sure, guys. I don't know.
11: You got a month.
12: For me, it's the SEC, and I understand there's going to be more court battles in this and all of that, but them coming out so strong and saying that they weren't going to let this happen, and then one thing happens in the legal system, and they're like, well, we're going to have to follow this, and no, don't follow it. Stand up and say they're illegal. Say they can't use them, and if you do, we're making you forfeit wins.
11: Yeah, I thought that was interesting, too. I didn't understand why. I mean, because the court ruled in Sorsby's favor, and nobody stood down. So why are they standing down on this?
12: Yeah, I don't like it.
11: I didn't understand that either. For as chesty as they were on Friday to get to a point where, yeah, well, we got to listen to this judge. Okay, why? Why do you have to? You got one team doing it. I don't know that you do have to listen. Player who disappointed, and really in both instances, kind of no fault of their own, former Ohio State backups. So there was a time where you certainly thought either Devin Brown or Air Noland would be the future of the quarterback position at Ohio State. I was not as optimistic on Devin Brown, but I was really high on Air Noland. For some reason, Devin Brown wearing 33. I just never bought that at quarterback. It always seemed like a little off. He's wearing 33, plays at Weber State. He completed 50% of his passes in their win, but he went out, and this is where it's no fault of his own. He went all out with a broken finger on his throwing hand in the game. The kid who came in from him actually had pretty decent completion percentage, so who knows what's going to happen to him after being loyal here and being a good soldier here, going to Cal, lost out to the freshman there. Now he's at Weber State back in his home state of Utah, and it doesn't look like it's going to take off. And Air Noland didn't even see a second in Memphis. So this is a kid who went from Ohio State to South Carolina. Now he's at Memphis and he's sitting there. And I have to imagine that these are different circumstances, but you think about all of the people around players and the people who advise them to go in different directions. I just think it's very difficult to find a home sometimes. And for those two guys, it feels like that could be the case as well. Bud Kilmer, honorary coach of the week, Reese.
13: So Brian Kennedy is the head coach at Watterson. They made it 23 in a row. I want to say, or 32 games in a row.
12: 32.
13: They haven't lost since 2023. Jeez. They held Pickerington Central to 80 yards total offense in their win at squad. ODU on Friday.
12: So that was mine, too. And let me go a little further here. November 3rd, 2012.
11: Yeah.
12: That was the last time Pickerington Central had been shut out.
11: Good light. Did you say 2012?
12: 169 games.
11: God.
12: Also, this week with Watterson, it snapped a 13-game streak of having a running clock on an opponent. And they were close with 28-0. They needed 2 more points.
11: So what's the rule?
12: If you get up 30 points on a team, running clock rules are in effect.
11: Oh, really?
12: Yeah, that's the first time since week 2 of last year that they had not running clock some team. That includes Toledo Central Catholic in the state championship game.
11: Bake, I know we talk about it a lot. Do you think the casual sports fan has any idea what's happening in Ohio Division II right now?
12: Probably not. Not to the extent of how good it is right now.
11: I mean, you can make an argument Watterson is the best team in the state. You could make an argument Massillon is the best team in the state.
12: Cincinnati Anderson.
11: Anderson.
12: Akron Hoban. Toledo Central Catholic.
11: Yeah, Hoban's 0-2, but Walsh is loaded.
12: But they're playing sure. Like NFL they're playing Academy. NFL team.
11: Yeah, you're right. You're right.
12: Yeah. By the way, Walsh and Toledo Central Catholic this week. That'll be fun.
11: Yeah. No, Division II is crazy.
12: Avon.
11: It's absolutely nuts. Yeah. Bud Kilmer, honorary coach of the week. I saw over the weekend that Fish, the great Fish, it was ranked the 19th best program director. I'd like to see the 18 ahead of him. I'd like to see that list. I mean, come on. This guy's steering the ship. He's our guy. Get well, Fish. We miss you, buddy. All right, coming up next, we will go around the National Football League, cut down day in the NFL. Any surprises? Probably shouldn't be if you were listening around here in regard to what the Browns ended up doing at quarterback. We will get to that, and then Aaron Donald's return, which is a big one for the LA Rams. We'll get to all of that coming up next. Bishop and Friends right here on The Fan.
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4: From the Logan AC and Heat Services Weather Center.
5: Partly cloudy skies ahead for the rest of your day. We'll top out near 90 for a high. With that mugginess, though, it feels more like 95 at times. Overnight, partly cloudy skies, lower 70s. For your Tuesday, highs around 93. It'll feel more like upper 90s to near 100 in the afternoon at times. Partly cloudy skies. For The Fan, I'm 10 Weather Impact meteorologist Justin Gertz.
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6: Indeed you are, and we are proudly brought to you and sponsored by our great friends at Diamond Cellar, your true jeweler for nearly 80 years. NFL cutdown day was yesterday. One of the benefits of being a Bengals fan is you're not really concerned about any of this because you kind of know. All your dudes, you're not really worried about anything. You're talking about back of roster, and that's about it. Same is probably true for, you know, anybody at the top. I think when you're the Cleveland Browns, what you were most interested in was how would they handle the quarterbacks. My thinking was, and I know I said this last week, that they would keep all four of them. They did kind of, sort of. Dylan Gabriel goes on IR to begin the season. Apparently, he hurt his back in the preseason finale. He had back pain Saturday. MRI, and then he's on injured reserve. So this means he's inactive for the first 4 weeks.
7: Yeah.
6: Is that the rule on that? So he's out the first 4 weeks, and then they'll have to make some decisions. I knew that they would keep all four quarterbacks. That seemed like that was the way that was going to go. They weren't the only team that did that. Several did, including former Browns coach Kevin Stefanski, who kept four quarterbacks, Michael Penix Jr., Cooper Rush, Tua Tagovailoa, and Jack Strand. The Steelers kept four as well, with Howard and Aller joining Rudolph and Rodgers. Little surprise, a team like the Eagles kept four. Same with Minnesota as well, with kind of the guys that are on that roster. But I think what it probably is a reaction to what's happened in the league over the last 10 years, which is guys bailing on quarterbacks a little too soon, and they don't want to, they want to make sure that they don't get Baker, they don't get Sam Darnold. And I think this is a reaction to that. So they're probably overcompensating at the position, but we'll see.
7: That's just so weird that three of the four teams, I don't understand the thought process with Pittsburgh. It's Rodgers. And if you lose Aaron Rodgers, like you said this before, Bo, you're done. Yeah. The Atlanta Falcons, like the Tua Tagovailoa thing never made sense for me anyway. And it's just looked and been apparently worse as they've gone on with him. The Eagles, like what's the plan with that? And maybe for the Eagles and the Vikings who look to compete this year, they find themselves with enough, or they feel comfortable enough with their depth at other spots. But certainly like for the Steelers and the Falcons, and I look to the Browns who obviously don't have this problem because, you know, Dylan Gabriel has the back issue. You've got other issues at other positions that you will need depth for. And I understand a lot can be done between now and next Wednesday's opening game.
6: Sure. Yeah.
7: But it just seems such an overreaction to go, well, we can't let this guy leave. Well, okay. I wouldn't be scared if you're any of these teams about losing Carson Wentz or Will Howard or Drew Aller. Cause I just, that's just not, I think, the mindset you need to have going into a regular season.
8: So I feel like the interesting thing with two of these is they're like, oh, we can't get rid of this guy because he's our backup for the next 10 years. Mm-hmm. And that's Dillon Gabriel and Will Howard. Like, I don't think the Steelers think Will Howard or Drew Aller are ready yet if Aaron Rodgers goes out of the game. So they're like, well, we got to keep Mason Rudolph. Well, plus he has pictures of the Rooney family or something. I don't know what it is.
6: That one's crazy, isn't it? Like, Mason Rudolph hangs around.
8: But I think the Steelers might think Drew Aller could be their future.
6: Maybe.
8: So it's kind of weird that, and I think the Browns the same way. I think they think Dillon Gabriel, man, this guy could be our backup for the next 10 or 12 years. Where we've got a guy, and if our starter goes out, we're not going to lose much without him. And I think the Browns kind of think, well, maybe Shador could be our future. We're not sure, but it does. It just, it does. It's really weird that teams are making decisions on guys that probably are never going to be difference makers in the NFL. I commend the Titans for getting rid of Will Levis because give him a chance to go somewhere else and maybe play.
6: See if there's interest around the league in him. There are certainly some times where there are scores where I'm concerned with the Browns. Obviously, work for them, and there's certain sometimes I certainly know some things. I do think that this is going to be a very fascinating quarterback carousel for Todd Monken there, and how he handles all of that. He said when he named Deshaun Watson the starter that it wasn't week to week. So the way I would read that is Deshaun is the starter until he's not good enough to remain the starter. And at that point, they would go to Shador Sanders. So at that point, then, what do you need to see out of Shador Sanders to lead you to believe that you won't be drafting a quarterback in 2027? Like, and is there enough time to see that, or do they already know? Do they already have a feeling about that? And then beyond that, you're right. Dillon is like the perfect long-term backup quarterback. He's a third-round pick. He can be on the roster. It's a manageable salary. He knows the offense. He can come in a moment's notice and go, okay, fine. Talon Green is an incredible piece of clay. But my God, does that need – it needs a lot of molding. Like, it's a lot going on from just – having to learn how to play quarterback. Like, you can see the elite athleticism when you know that they don't want to get rid of it, but like, do they view him as somebody do they have enough time in the National Football League to get a guy ready to play NFL quarterback that's as raw as Talon Green is? And he's played a lot of football. I mean, he played at Boise State. He played at Arkansas. He's played a lot of football. And so you saw that in the preseason game. Like, man, he's capable of a lot. He's electric. How do you use him? Is there a way that Todd can use him this year? Maybe. Maybe there is. My guess is he won't be active on game week. It'll probably just be Deshaun and Shador, and that's the way that they'll go. But that how Todd manages that this year is going to be fascinating for me.
8: I still can't help but watch some of the Talon Green highlights from that last preseason game and think, man, he looks a lot like Terrell Pryor running the football.
6: Do it again, and now think Vince. And I'm not saying that he's Vince's – I'm not saying he's that talented. Vince is one of the greatest college football players of all time. Terrell Pryor is a damn good college football player. Eventually transitioned to receiver in the NFL and had 1,000 yards, which tells you how talented he is. But to me, he actually runs a little bit like Vince because Vince had a little shake too. Terrell didn't have a ton of shake. I mean, he had a little, but it was mostly long strides. You're right, long strides. Vince had a little bit of that shake, and Talon's got a little bit of that, too.
8: I guess I'll have to look at that. It's kind of like the upright style Terrell kind of ran.
6: But that's
8: up high
6: how Vince ran.
8: Okay. I have to look at that.
6: Yeah, dude, run it back. It's a lot similar with both of those guys, and Herbie actually mentioned Terrell on the broadcast for those similar reasons. The L.A. Rams, who are already the favorite to win the Super Bowl, got better. Aaron Donald came back. He agreed on a one-year, $20 million deal. He's 35 years old. He retired in March of 24 after 10 seasons. He's the most recent NFL player who, at the time of his retirement, you said, well, he's on the all-time NFL team. That's how good Aaron Donald is. My guess is the acquisition of Myles Garrett, and maybe things didn't work out as great as Aaron thought off the field. I think there was maybe some thought that he thought he was going to be like an action star, be like a movie star. That didn't really take off. And so now all of a sudden you got Miles, you got a Super Bowl-ready team. Obviously, he's kept himself in incredible shape, and now he returns. McVay smartly said, we'll take it one day at a time. We're not going to necessarily know. Like, don't take Aaron Donald to Australia. You don't need him now. You need him in December and January. You don't need him in any of this nonsense. So I think how they manage it will be interesting. Here was Aaron yesterday on unretiring with the LA Rams.
9: I don't know. It felt weird coming in and knowing that I was an actual football. Obviously, I'm always around, but to be like, okay, I'm on the team, it was like, it felt a little weird for me, right? So, but it felt good to be in my first team meeting today. It was a long one, too, 1 hour and 20 minutes. So it felt good to be back around the guys, getting to see the guys in the locker room, on the field, got to do some individuals today. So starting to feel a little bit more acclimated as a football player. You know, it ain't as weird to me now because I kind of got a little day under my belt. So, yep.
6: As if they needed more.
7: Yeah, finally a break for a Los Angeles team. Like, good for them.
6: Jeez. Like, if he's 80% of what he was.
7: Well, they don't need him for a month. 2 months.
6: No, they need him in, not really till December, honestly.
8: Just think of what his presence, though, does for Miles. Because we saw last year what Mason Graham, who is not Aaron Donald, I don't believe. I think Mason Graham's really good, but I don't think he was Aaron Donald ever.
6: No, good Lord.
8: But how much, if you went back and looked at the tape, how much Mason Graham actually opened up for Miles last year? Just what is Aaron Donald going to do? And I'm guessing Aaron Donald hasn't lost a step. He may be better because he's been able to recover.
6: If you watch all 22 of how teams prepare for Miles and how teams try to run offense against Miles, and I've watched his entire, most of his career firsthand, and the 22 from every game he's played as a Brown, most teams, the amount of attention that they give to try to prevent Miles Garrett from wreaking havoc, it's omnipresent. It's every game, it's every play he's accounted for. Now, can you do that? Because the exact same thing had to be done for Aaron Donald. And now you got them both. If this team doesn't win at all, McVay, holy smokes. All they need is health. And that's, you know, everybody needs that. But as long as they're healthy, good Lord, I don't even know how you begin to block that front. I really don't. It is a game week. The Buckeyes kick it off against Ball State on Saturday. Austin Ward with a game week Monday edition coming up next. Bishop and Friends right here on The Fan.
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6: It's game week, buddy.
21: Yeah. We made it. I can't believe it.
6: We finally made it, dude. Long ass off season.
15: Yeah, and then two more judges decide that they wanted to extend it. We said last week, but we're done with all that. I don't want to talk about Greg Sankey and Louisiana judges, Texas injunctions. Greg Sankey going to court on Thursday. I don't want any of that. All right, it's game week. Let's get into it.
6: It's game week. We've got it. What was your first season covering Ohio State?
15: The undefeated season of 2012 was jumping in here. That was right when ESPN was like, we kind of would like somebody in Columbus full time to monitor this team. Urban Meyer is there. There's going to be no shortage of intrigue. And I said, yeah, that's something that I would very much like to do. And it's been a wild ride since then. It's been an awesome ride since then, to be totally honest with you. I mean, now this is, it's hard for me to believe, but, you know, Saturday kicks off 8 years for Ryan Day and 15 years for Austin Ward.
6: So it's 20 for me. So I beat you by 5 years here. So this will be my 20th season. And I did this off the top of the show, and it kind of hammered home a point that I think a lot of Buckeye fans, sometimes it's good to be reminded of. So in 2012, none of us thought that that was a national championship team. They started the year ranked 18th. But Austin, this is the preseason ranking of every other team from that point on. 2-5-1-6-2-5-5-2-4-2-3-2-3-1. Every single Monday to start a season, we wake up and go win the national title the entire time you've been here.
15: And the postseason final AP poll and coaches poll also reflects that same level of consistency, Bo, which is the most important part, because this team, and we'll see if the 2026 version can do the same, but to your point, they come in with the highest expectations every year, and whether they win the national championship or not, they remain in contention for it every single year, like clockwork. There's not been a season. You know, first you had, when I got here in 2012, the New Year's Six Bowls. You know, they were not eligible for the postseason, as we all know. Could have wound up winning a national championship that year, but we don't need to relitigate that situation for the 100th time. But every other year, New Year's Six or a college football playoff appearance, and it'd be great if they do win every single game and every single trophy goes into the Woody Hayes Athletic Center trophy lobby, but you know, that's not reality. But the fact that Urban Meyer and Ryan Day, you know, both since I've been here, have kept this team squarely in contention year after year after year, when you see lots of teams every single season, we don't even have to go back that far. Just look in the Big Ten and what happened to Penn State a year ago with that groundswell of emotion and preseason hype. You know, the bright lights aren't for everybody. And this program has not blinked in the face of them at all. That doesn't mean that they're perfect, but the level of consistent success is unparalleled for Ohio State, and it is going to be put to the test by this schedule this year, but I think there's also a part of that that really excites Ohio State, and especially as Caleb Downs mentioned on a podcast a couple weeks ago, they actually craved that because they felt like maybe they could have been better prepared for the postseason. So we'll see if that plays out here over the next 3 months.
6: You hit on something that I guess I hadn't considered, but it has made me think. It's pretty remarkable that Ryan is starting his eighth year, and this will mean that he has coached here longer than Urban did. Isn't that something?
15: It would have been really hard to expect and project that at that time when he was promoted. And, you know, even thinking back to the process that led to his hiring, you know, I don't think any of us really thought that was going to be the direction that Ohio State was going to go when they had two experienced head coaches and waiting in the wings in Greg Schiano and Kevin Wilson. But clearly they got that one right. It's hard to argue that. And I think that his longevity here, Ryan Day, is compared to, you know, Urban Meyer's or even at the end of the Jim Tressel era, has shown consistently a willingness to evolve and adapt that otherwise, you know, he could have been looking for an NFL exit or, you know, whatever, any other career path 4 or 5 years ago, rather than riding it out and finding other ways with, whether that's with Mark D'Antoni, whether that's with Gene Smith and then Ross Bjork, Mickey Marotti's stability, like finding ways to consistently evolve with the times has been the hallmark of Ryan Day's career. And he's having to do it again because take out your bingo cards. There are 51 new players on this roster. That's not something that Ohio State would have ever considered 3, 4, 5, 10, 15 years ago. That's not the way that they build a roster, but they have consistently been on the cutting edge. Even if there are people that wish they'd gone farther, I think you look at the body of work here, they've certainly gone well beyond earn the benefit of the doubt.
6: I think it's probably his biggest attribute. And I've said, I mean, I think he's an offensive genius, obviously. And then he's probably the best guy. I mean, just an incredible human being. Like, just he just does so many right things that people don't even realize off. But it's probably his biggest attribute is he has had to, I mean, just think of those expectations. 5-5, 2-4, 2-3, 2-3, 1. And that's preseason to do that every single year in an era when the college game it changes every 10 minutes. It changes. And he's been malleable, and he's been able to adapt. And I think that's as much of a legacy as the national championship or anything else.
15: Yeah, and Bo, imagine what a second one would do for that legacy, reputation, career,
6: sure.
15: Whatever. I mean, especially in this new era where national championships, like let's be real about it as well. National championships, Nick Saban was the greatest of all time, and it's hard to argue with those national championships that are on his resume. They are harder now than they have ever been in the history of college football to win. So if Ryan Day gets a second in an expanded playoff era, I mean, that's going to dramatically change the equation. And, you know, we don't need to get too far down the road. There are potentially 16 games in between now and then before that could happen. But he has done everything possible to put Ohio State in position to do that on an annual basis. And I really don't think that, I don't think anybody takes that for granted, but it never should be.
6: No, not at all. When we get to Saturday right before kick, what is the one thing that you kind of have a hunch about this team that maybe the casual fan doesn't totally realize that you're looking forward to seeing on Saturday?
15: I don't know how easy it's going to be to track on Saturday specifically, Bo, but a year two of Matt Patricia, it'd be really easy to just say, well, Jeremiah's out there again and appreciate every last moment. That's true. Definitely do that because he's not going to be around for much longer at Ohio State. And following Julian Sain, I think that stuff is all pretty well established. But I really think when you look from week to week to week, and certainly on September 12th, we're going to get a real look at that, I believe. But the volume of players, the depth of defensive players, and how creative I think Matt Patricia can be with this scheme, I think is going to be illuminated more this year than it was last year, where it was awesome that you could just roll out Caleb Downs and Sonny Styles and Arvell Reese and K-Mac up front, and you knew what it was going to look like. You didn't have to rotate. But I think this year is probably going to be maybe even a better example of how deep Matt Patricia can go to change, you know, scheme, change personnel, change packages on a week-to-week basis, depending on what he needs to do to defend that opponent. And I think we saw that in week one against Texas last year. And that was, I maybe sped up by the fact that you had all those NFL talents. I think this year, when you're looking at those top 50 mock drafts, they're way too early. They're not really indicative of reality, but there aren't a ton of people looking at this roster right now and seeing high end first round talent. But we know that that isn't really the way that New England built that defense when they were winning Super Bowls either. It was finding and maximizing the skill set of everybody that was on the field. And so, when you're taking, you know, guys like figuring out the right configuration, whether that's two linebackers, three linebackers, four linebackers, taking one of those linebackers like Arvell did a year ago and putting them on the edge to rush the passer, Christian Allegro and Riley Pettijohn, maybe they could both do that, if not on Saturday, a week from Saturday. Tracking the way that this defense plays, Bo, is what I'm most excited for this year because I think it's going to look different than anything we've really ever seen at Ohio State.
6: He illuminated when he talked about the depth and play. You know, I think he's ready to do it too. He wants to play with all the toys in the toy box. Like those three toys he had last year were elite, but now he's got a bunch of them. And not to say that any one of them is going to be as good as those three were, but he's got a bunch of toys to play with. Let me get you out of here on this one. Give me one name you're looking forward to seeing Saturday.
15: I think it's going to be at the wide receiver group because you don't need Jeremiah to take a ton of reps on Saturday. And if this team has to get ready for Texas, we know that that's a priority. And what does that – do they get past the top three? Are they going to be able to play six? And I think the volume of reps that we see from Chris Henry Jr. and or Brock Boyd or both, I think is going to be very significant to what this is going to look like heading into some of those talent-equated games. We know what Jeremiah provides. Brandon Ennis has the block O. Devin McEwen is still a little bit of an uncertainty point for this team. And I think that maybe it won't be by week two, but by the end of September, by the time you get to Halloween at USC, I think Chris Henry Jr. and Brock Wood are both going to have maybe key roles to play. And I don't know what that means in terms of catches. I don't know what it means in terms of snap counts, any of that stuff. But they are on the rise, and Ohio State needs them to be.
6: Can't wait, man. It's fun to talk ball. Always is. Next week, we'll be doing a reaction Monday, buddy. Getting ready for Texas.
15: My
6: God. Here we go. All right, buddy. Good stuff, my friend. All right, there he goes. You too, man. Yeah, I know that he will.
19: We're known for three things.
6: That's the great Austin Ward on the Brian Heating Cooling Systems Fan Guest Hotline. We'll do Thing or Not a Thing coming up next. Bishop and Friends right here on The Fan.
19: Destination.
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6: All right, time for a little thing or not a thing on a Monday edition. 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
3: Over the weekend, Ohio's Lieutenant Governor Jim Tressel was interviewed by Beanie Wells on CBS Sports, and Beanie asked Coach Tressel.
6: Hold on. Maybe I'm just reflective. I'm thinking of
3: talking about 2006 there, huh?
6: Yeah, I'm thinking about 20 years covering. I just said how hard it would be to wrap your head around Indiana. Right, is the game I most want to win this year. What you just read out loud is just as damn hard. Lieutenant Governor Jim Tressel interviewed by Beanie Wells on CBS. What? I'm sorry. Go ahead.
3: Asked Coach Tressel his thoughts on Ohio State's current head coach, Ryan Day.
4: I think one of the best things Coach Day has done is he hasn't apologized for wanting to bring in good people. Of course, he wants great players, and he recruits top kids. But he first and foremost wants to make sure he brings in the type of person that can maintain the tradition and the excellence of Ohio State. And then I think the other thing that he's done a great job of is, let's face it, we always worked on building culture in our team, but you have to do it faster now because, like, I think Coach Day has 51 or 55 new players on his roster and some of them, they're here for the first time. They don't even know that much about Ohio State other than the fact that, we've been near the top and send a lot of guys to the NFL.
3: Thing or not a thing.
6: That's the most hurt Tress answer ever right there. It's got all the touchstones of Tress.
3: He really touched. He tagged all the bases.
6: He's got everything you need there out of Tress. Yeah, I mean, everybody loves Tress. Yeah, I mean, everything he said there is true. And I hit on this, Austin and I hit on this, and I do think it's Ryan's adaptability. It's been his greatest strength. Adapting offensively to the times, even though I don't always love it, because I'd like us to play with pace and annihilate and see you next week and full complement of the offense and all of that. But he's playing a bigger game. He's trying to make sure that they're all healthy by the time they get to the end of January. But I think his adaptability as the sport has changed so dramatically is probably his biggest strength. And I think it's an incredible tribute to everybody in that program that as the sport has changed, they have changed with it and stayed at the top, because a lot of programs haven't. And so I think that the lieutenant governor is spot on there in terms of the malleability of Ryan.
5: You're so right, Bo, in the fact that, of course, Tressel would start with, well, the quality of human that is around this program, because that's what Tress kind of did, right? Like, Tress wanted to bring in, he wanted talented players, but he also wanted Ohio guys that cared about this rivalry, and he wanted good people. And I think he worked so hard to make sure that his players were good people while he was at Ohio State. And then Urban came in, and I want the best players. I don't care about anything else. I just want guys that can ball. And he didn't care where they were from or whatnot. And Ryan has kind of meshed those two a little bit, maybe a little bit by necessity. Mm-hmm. And the fact that there were a couple guys that caused issues that didn't want to be here and took off. And then you can't have five-star receivers in your wide receiver room anymore. You've got to have a balance here, and you've got to have somebody that's a really good character person and is going to give you everything they have, even though they may not be the most talented, but you still need the Jeremiah Smiths, who's a great person, regardless, but you still need those high-end quality dudes, too.
6: I think it was even a breath of fresh air for Urban that he didn't have to take suspect character guys here. Like, you have to do that down there. You do. I mean, if Bowden, you say this all the time. If you don't recruit him, you're going to be playing him. So get him here. Let me rehabilitate him. Like, Urban didn't have to do that here either. So I do think, and that is a, I think that's a Tress byproduct that they've all taken. And I think you make a good point in terms of Ryan mixing like the Ohio kids with the national guys out of necessity. He's just really evolved incredibly with the program. It's been impressive.
3: Scottie Scheffler won the PGA Tour Championship on Sunday for the second time in his career. By winning the FedEx Cup this year, Scheffler passes Tiger Woods for the most money made on tour in a single, or actually all time, in a single season and all time. So Scheffler beat Victor Hovland by 3 strokes Sunday. He carded 466 for Saturday and Sunday's final round. In his career, he's made over $130 million. Tiger Woods, $120 million, actually $129.99. Rory McIlroy third, $119 million. Again, this is all-time earnings. Scheffler's earnings by year since 2024. Jeez. He earned 29 in 24. He earned 27 in 25. And $30 million this past season. Thing or not a thing.
6: And he only won this year like 3 or 4 times? He didn't win a major.
3: No.
6: Something like that? He should sit down and write 2 letters. He should write a letter to Tiger Woods, who he passed as the number one highest earnings, because Tiger Woods made golf this popular that the sponsorship availability, the prize money. So he should write a letter to Tiger Woods and say, thank you, Tiger, for elevating the sport the way that you did over the time of your career. And then he should write a second letter to Liv, and he should say, thank you for forcing the PGA Tour to get up to speed on what a professional golfer should make and salary and all of it. So, or not salary, prize money and all of it. So he needs to write those 2 letters. The thing I'm curious about from your guys's, your answers to this, if Scottie Scheffler took his hat off and dressed in athleisure and walked down High Street, how many people would know him?
3: So he passes 10 people. I would say 6.

0: play a part in this in helping these guys out. And maybe this is why Scotty has a little softer stance on these guys returning than Rory does. Scotty was also never the face of that fight.
1: No.
0: Between Liv and the PGA, he stayed out of it. But yeah, I wondered about that. Like how much he should thank Liv for this too. Although I think most of the things should go to Tiger.
1: Yeah. Yeah. But those both, I mean, that's what elevated it.
0: Scotty's the best on the planet, man. He was sticking some shots yesterday.
1: He was. Yeah, he is. He's at that level right now and still has probably to our point, even if we can kind of all agree that it's about half the people relative anonymity, like gets to live a pretty regular ish normal life. And he's made $130 million on tour. That's pretty good. Two days continues. We are in the AFC East. We have one Super Bowl contender, and we have the New York Jets. That's coming up next. Bishop and Friends right here on The Fan.
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4: Good morning, I'm Eric Reeser. Number one, Ohio State opens the season this Saturday. Buckeyes are 15.5-point favorites, hosting Ball State at the Shoe. First time all time these two teams have met on a football field. It'll be a 12:30 kick for Senior Day at Ohio Stadium. Head coach Ryan Day will join Buckeye Roundtable tonight around 6:30. Coach Day is going to hold his first game week press conference tomorrow at noon. We'll carry those comments live on The Fan. In the NFL, week one begins next Wednesday. The Seahawks will host the Patriots. All 32 teams trimmed their rosters to 53 yesterday. The Browns are at the Jaguars week one. Deshaun Watson's going to get the start. Cleveland's going to carry three quarterbacks into the regular season. Dylan Gabriel's going to start on IR. An MRI revealed a back injury for Gabriel over the weekend. And in baseball Monday, the Reds host the Padres at 6:40. The Guardians, they've got Monday off. 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
6: All right, final hour on a Game Week Monday edition of the program. Ryan Talbot covers the Bills at Syracuse.com. Going to join us coming up in 29 minutes from now to break down the AFC East and the Buffalo Bills specifically. The Bills are Super Bowl contenders. I saw them myself a couple of weeks ago. They look the part. The team we're going to talk about first, however, is not the New York Jets. Hit it, fellas.
5: Bishop and Friends present Two-A-Days, our professional preseason preview of all 32 teams. Will your favorite team win it all this season? I doubt it.
6: No, this one won't either. The Jets were 3-14 a season ago. I do like that you guys put this in the prep, that two of their wins came against the Browns and the Bengals. Good Lord. Key additions?
7: It was back-to-back games, by the way. There was a bye in between, back-to-back games for the Jets.
6: Unbelievable. Who did they add? Well, they added a lot. They had three first-round picks. It started with David Bailey, the linebacker out of Texas Tech. He goes second overall. Kenyon Sadiq goes 16th overall, the tight end out of Oregon. And Amari Cooper, the wide receiver out of Indiana, in the 30th overall pick. So three ones for them. And by the way, that's repeatable. This is a absolutely, potentially, if they land the plane, loaded up franchise for the next few years. They have multiple picks in multiple first rounds. I know they do again this next year. I think they even have it the next year after that as well. So they are set up to be in the mix. Their roster is a bit of a mess right now. I think that's on purpose. To me, this is the team, of all of the teams we talk about, this is the team that is going into this season with absolutely tank all over them. And I think that it's the smart thing to do. They even brought in the perfect quarterback to tank. You say, well, Geno Smith, he's not that bad. He's going to put up a lot of numbers. Exactly. He did that for the Raiders last year. Where did they pick? Number one overall. It's set up for that. My hunch is this will be the end for the coach and Aaron Glenn, and they will be picking at the top of the draft. And my hunch is they'll probably bring in a young, offensive-minded coach to pair with the quarterback that they take at the top of next year's draft, one, two, or three. I see no scenario. This roster is kind of a mess. It's not a mess. It's just they have the building blocks of something. They're just not there yet. And I don't think that this is the worst place to be in a draft that is loaded in 2027. It's going to be a long year for them this year. The key is to make sure they don't win enough. They want to make sure they pick in the top three, worst case scenario. But this is a tankathon tank team if I've ever seen one.
7: Yeah, Dante Moore, come on down. I don't know if he's ever wanted to be on Broadway, but here's an opportunity to play close to it. I also like the Jets added D'Angelo Pons out of Indiana later on in the draft, and he's really great cover corner. This is a young roster that if you had the right coach and the right quarterback, I think you'd be okay. I think the division's pretty tough and doesn't look to be going anywhere, at least the top two teams in the Bills and the New England Patriots. So you've got that to compete against. But yeah, the success this season for Gangrene would be number one overall in 27. They've got a week 13 bye, so it's going to be a lot of dreadful football, weeks 1 through 12. I don't think they're going anywhere, not going across the pond for some reason. They weren't picked, which is good because I hate the idea that the NFL would send their junk teams overseas. Like, give the international flavor, international games some quality. This team is not quality, but...
6: No.
7: I'm going to be really interested. It's one of those things where you want to be a head coach in the NFL. There are only 32 of them. So here's the New York Jets.
6: Yep.
7: Have fun with Brick Johnson.
8: I don't think that this Jets team has really good young pieces in place. Like, they drafted David Bailey. He might be good. I don't know. But I think there were safer picks to take there at number two. I hated their drafting of Kenyon Sadiq. I know that the potential upside is there, but he's hurt a lot. He can't catch the ball. Like, I just didn't love that. Now, Omar Cooper and D'Angelo Pons later in the draft, I think, were pretty good picks. But I just, this defensive side of the ball, I don't think they're any good at all. And that's what Aaron Glenn coaches up. Supposedly, he was a great defensive coordinator. I don't see a lot of hope for this franchise right now. And I understand they might get the number one pick and maybe that will land their quarterback. I have no faith in this organization to do anything around him.
6: Well, that part I can co-sign with you. I think you think about Garrett Wilson in the mix, Olufashinu at left tackle in the mix. You think about Breece Hall in the mix. Sadiq, you may not like him, but the talent is certainly there. Omar Cooper, I like a lot. I think he's going to be a stud. Buddy, they got three first-round picks next year to add to three first-round picks this year. They're in a position where, again, but you're right. Like, don't trust them because they've never really proven that they've been able to do it. But, boy, they could flip this thing in a hurry. You're talking about six first-round picks in 2 years, hit on two-thirds of them, and you're starting to turn this thing around in a hurry. But this is a tank team. This is no doubt about it, tank team.
8: Hopefully Woody Johnson's sons have been playing a lot of college football 2026 so they can know who to draft next year.
6: I saw them. They played the preseason game against the Hall of Fame game the year that that Joe Thomas went in, so we went down to the game. And Woody Johnson, his kids running around on the field, just completely without any sort of give a damn for anything. That's when I'm like, oh, I get it now. I get it now. Like, that's what goes on in that operation. Coach grade for Aaron Glenn, Reese.
7: It's only 1 year with Gangrene, but I'm going to give it a D.
8: That's exactly what I have written down, is a D. He just didn't. He's a great defensive mind, but he just didn't show me. And that's tough with this roster, but he didn't show me anything last year.
6: No, and I think that's probably fair. I think it's probably a D, and I think the thing that's really hard is he's going to be gone after this year, and he'll probably never get another shot. So he had, like, this one window to do this.
7: It's so unfair.
6: And it sucks. It sucks for him. Uniform grade on the New York Football Jets, Reese.
7: These are a C+. Certainly improved from the ones they had in 2023 that said New York on the front of them, and then had those stupid triangle stripes. Like, I think they went back a little bit to a throwbackier version of the Gangrene uniforms. So I think they're fine.
8: Yeah, I think they're a B. I think this is much better than the Jets uniforms that we grew up with, Bo, with the green helmets and the Jets on the side and all of that. I like the throwback of this. I do think their alternate this year with the white helmet with the Jets. I think that's kind of cool coming up, but I think this is the best version that the Jets can have.
6: Yeah, I mean, they're green and white, so there's not a whole lot you can do here. For a while, they looked like the Saskatchewan Rough Riders, as Reese pointed out, and that's not what you want an NFL team to look like. So this is the Mark Gastineau Gangrene defense mimic is what they wear as their primary uniforms now. My favorite are the Namath ones, which are the ones from the 60s. Those are my favorite ones that they have, and they do have that as a throwback alternate. So I'm glad that they at least have that. I think this is probably a C+. There's some nostalgia stuff that makes it better, but it's still, you're green and white. It's a tougher sell. So I'm going to go C plus on that. One franchise great you could add to this team, Reese.
7: Well, they need a quarterback, so you want to give them Broadway Joe?
6: God, I would.
7: Would you want to do that to them or do that to him? I mean,
6: I would. I'd honestly like to see him operate in 2026.
7: Good quarterback play with some of the talent they have. You could talk yourself into 7-8 wins. That's it, though.
8: I think that's the correct answer is Broadway Joe Namath. I will give Garrett Wilson a little help, and I'll put Keyshawn Johnson on the other side of him. Let Garrett Wilson be the explosive guy and let Keyshawn just be the chain mover. I think that would look pretty good in their wide receiver room.
6: Yeah, it's funny. Like, historically, they don't have a ton of great players. They just don't. I mean, there's a few here and there, but they're by and large. Darrell Revis would certainly help on the back end of the secondary. He's probably the best player they've had. I think he's probably the best player to ever play there for the Jets. He's probably their greatest friend. There might be somebody I'm forgetting. Namath is the answer, though, just for the off-field. Like, can you imagine him in 2026 navigating fame and celebrity in New York and all of it? I mean, that would be unbelievable. I'd pay to see that. Franchise tier for the New York Jets. S being the best, F being the worst, Reese.
7: Now, this is a D, and they are teetering on D tier. The stadium stinks. The turf stinks. Remember they got that really good quarterback a couple seasons ago, and like the second offensive play, he tears his Achilles because of the... It's not funny. I'm sorry, Aaron Rodgers, about your Achilles, but like the field turf. Like everybody was telling you, hey, this thing stinks, and it took that, and they're still going to keep it. These guys are idiots.
8: This is an F. I mean, it might be the worst franchise in the NFL. I think they're in the running.
6: I think it's an F, too. Yeah. I think Reese is kinder by nature, so he went D-. But like, no, I think it's an F. I think it's they had a little stretch with Rex Ryan in my life. That little stretch with Rex Ryan, and that was it. But I mean, they go nuts for like Joe Klecko. Like it's been a really bad operation, really my whole life. Win it all, playoffs, building or busting. We could add tanking on this one as well.
7: I'll tell you what, they're building to the number one overall pick in the 2027 NFL draft.
6: Yeah,
8: they're busting. To say they're building.
6: Yeah. This is the one. I mean, this is the one that from the beginning, you know what the objective is. Will they accomplish that objective? Who knows? But there is a specific plan here in place. We are going to pick very high in the 2027 draft. By the way, to reiterate, 3 first-round picks. They have their own. They have one from Indy. They are set up to be in a very nice spot. If they land on these picks, historically, they just haven't. A team that is the opposite side of the spectrum, we will do next. They are the Bills of Buffalo. They are loaded. I think they have more pressure than any team in the National Football League. We will get into them coming up next. Bishop and Friends right here on The Fan.
5: 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Some good, some bad, some really bad. Anyway, sorry for that. 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
23: From the Logan AC and Heat Services Weather Center.
24: Partly cloudy skies ahead for the rest of your day. We'll top out near 90 for a high. With that mugginess, though, it feels more like 95 at times. Overnight, partly cloudy skies, lower 70s. For your Tuesday, highs around 93. It'll feel more like upper 90s to near 100 in the afternoon at times. Partly cloudy skies. For The Fan, I'm 10 Weather Impact meteorologist Justin Gertz.
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6: How in the heck did the Buffalo Bills not represent the AFC last year in the Super Bowl? I mean, how is that possible? They lost to Denver in the divisional round 33-30 in overtime. Josh Allen threw two interceptions in that game. He was 25-39, 283, three touchdowns, two picks. James Cook ran for 117. Allen added another 66 on the ground. I mean, that's the year. No Mahomes, no Burrow. Lamar bounced. That was the year. I think that the Buffalo Bills have more pressure than anybody in the National Football League. You have to be. Their roster, they've been in this spot for a while now. They're bringing back... Josh Allen's got to be right around, he's 30. So he's 30. So you're still in his championship window. He's an MVP. He's regarded by most as the best quarterback in football heading into this season. He's an ultimate weapon. They've got a stud running back. There's some hits or misses here or there. The other thing I think that adds to it is the fact that Sean McDermott is no longer the coach of this team. And there was a power struggle between the front office and the coach is the way that I perceive it. And the front office won. And so the coach is gone. Despite winning a lot, he's gone. And so Joe Brady steps in, who's never been in this type of spot. My guess is Allen had a big role in making sure that he was the coach, had a massive say in that. They've added to their team, and all of these additions are win-now additions. You talk about DJ Moore, Bradley Chubb, CJ Gardner-Johnson. Those are all plug-and-play guys. The losses are not too crazy. They're going to be different on the back end without Tre'Davious White, Jordan Poyer. Those guys were stalwarts there for the longest time. So they've kind of remade the defense on the fly, but it's a new coach. and a coach that was, I'm assuming, pretty well handpicked by the quarterback. And to me, I don't even know that there's a team that's second. I suppose you could say Cincinnati, kind of Baltimore-ish, but I really think it's the Buffalo Bills. I think this is the year where they really need to represent the AFC. I don't like them as much as I like Cincinnati coming out of the AFC. I think they have more questions than Cincinnati does on their roster. But just in terms of knocking out the door and having never played even in the Super Bowl, this is a team that's got to go. It's got to go right now, and it's going to be on Allen. I think Allen has more pressure than anybody in the sport to deliver at least a Super Bowl appearance for these Buffalo Bills. Because you look at it, there really aren't too many questions on this roster.
7: Before the 2025 season, I think it was Buffalo was, if not the, one of the biggest spenders in free agency. And so going into last season, it was like, all right, this is the time for Buffalo. And fine during the regular season. Mm-hmm. And then in the playoffs, you talk about the flame out against the Denver Broncos. And my thought in the offseason was, well, they need a number one wide receiver, like a true number one wide receiver, because it can't just be Josh Allen trying to bail them out with his legs and just being a gigantic human being. Well, here's DJ Moore. I'm like, well, that, no, we're like an actual number one wide receiver. Because DJ Moore had 1,000 yards a couple seasons ago, and he's good, but this is going to be a really good season for the Buffalo Bills, the regular season. Like, they'll have a lot of fun at New Highmark Stadium, but I'm not bullish on them in the playoffs. So they couldn't get it done last year. Like, Josh Allen is a great quarterback, but I don't have any confidence in this team making it out of the wild card round, maybe into a divisional round game, maybe, if they win the East.
8: Are the Buffalo Bills, maybe on a greater scale even, so maybe I should switch my question. Is Oregon the Buffalo Bills in college football? A team that's always right there, one of the best teams.
6: They just
8: quite aren't good enough. And I'll tell you what, Josh Allen, I didn't like Josh Allen coming out of Wyoming because I didn't think you could coach accuracy.
6: No.
8: And he wasn't accurate in college. Mm-mm. And I don't think it was all, if you looked at the stats, it wasn't all drops with him. Some people say, well, he didn't have good receivers. Well, if you look at the numbers, the drop rate wasn't bad. Mm-mm. So it was just, this guy's inaccurate. And he's gotten accurate. And there's no doubt that Josh Allen, to me, is a top five quarterback in the NFL. But you're having people start to say he's the best quarterback in the NFL. And if you are going to be the best quarterback in the NFL, you have got to win a Super Bowl. So Josh Allen is kind of teetering.
7: Or at least play for one.
8: Josh Allen is kind of teetering on the Justin Herbert slope for me here, where if people are going to keep telling me you're this great, you've got to do it.
6: Yeah, that's why I think he's got the most. It's interesting. You look at his career and it's incredible. You talk about that's the same problem I had, Bake. I mean, that's the problem that John Dorsey had. Can this guy be accurate? And they didn't think that you could teach it. And by the way, he wasn't. He was 52% as a rookie, 58% in his second year. And it's his third year where he goes all the way up to 70%. And that's when that's the coming of age season, is his third year in the league. But he's always turned the ball over as well, guys. I mean, he threw 10 interceptions last year. Here's his seasons even before that of interceptions, 10, 15, 14, 18. He's always a touchdown rushing machine. Mm-hmm. Maybe that is where and he's so great. And I watched him. He's a surgeon. I watched him a couple weeks ago when they had the inter squad against the Browns. But I wonder if so much of the beloved nature for Allen comes with his fantasy prowess. I mean, his rushing touchdowns the last 3 years, 15, 12, and 14. So, like, he is a fantasy behemoth with what he delivers on a regular basis. But I think this year even more so, guys, because my hunch is, and we'll ask our guests here in 7 minutes, my hunch is if Josh Allen wanted Sean McDermott to be there, Sean McDermott would still be there. That's my guess. Not saying he got him fired, but I think he could probably walk into Terry Pegula and say, no.
7: Yes, he could. Yeah.
6: I think he has that power, and maybe he wanted a change too. So that's why I think this year, all of the pressure's on him more than anybody else in the league. You could say Burrow. I guess Lamar might be in this category too. You could say Burrow, but I think if it doesn't work this way in Cincinnati, it'll fall on Zach. It's not going to fall on Joe.
8: But just speaking of Allen and all of this pressure and his growing, I don't know if Brian Daboll gets enough credit for the work that he did with Josh Allen. And if I'm a Tennessee Titans fan, I'm extremely excited that Brian Daboll is now working with my young quarterback, Cam Ward.
6: Yeah, I think they probably are. And now he might be one of those guys who's just better off as an assistant and isn't a great head coach, and there's no shame in that. Let's hit the categories on a Super Bowl contender like the Buffalo Bills. Coaching grade for Joe Brady. Reese?
7: It's the shrug emoji.
6: Yeah, I don't know.
7: I have no idea what to make of it. Because it became, I think, last season, someone had to go.
6: Mm-hmm.
7: It was Sean because I think Sean McDermott had... And Daboll took the Giants job, I want to say, and that's why he left Buffalo. But it felt like there's only one, at the point where they flame out last season, someone had to take the fall for it.
6: Yep.
7: No, I don't know if it was the right guy.
6: He's never been a head coach in his life. Bake, go ahead. Sorry.
8: I was going to say, I think he's an A as an offensive coordinator, but we have no clue how he is as a head coach.
6: Yeah, it's incomplete at this point. I mean, not a lot. I mean, Jim Leonard's the defensive coordinator, so there's a lot. I mean, I'm guessing somewhere on their staff there's some former head coaches. But in terms of offense and defensive figureheads, none there. So, yeah, I think it's probably incomplete. Uniform grade on the Buffalo Bills, Reese.
7: I think they're a B+. I'm not ready to give them an A because it feels like they've got a ton of them. I like the alternate helmet where you've got the whatever is running behind the Buffalo across the back of it. Like, they kind of just made, like, the ferocious Buffalo, but his streak doesn't go all the way back. The old-school Buffalo is better, in my opinion, but they're good.
8: Bo, a point to your coaching staff. They do have John Fox as a senior assistant on this coaching staff, but I think that's it with head coaching experience here from what I'm seeing. I think the uniform grade for the Buffalo Bills is an A-. I think when they wear it a couple times this year, their throwback with the red helmet, I think it's an A+. But I like the Bills. It's hard to mess up this Buffalo Bills uniform.
6: I think the home and away, the blue with the white hat is an A for me. I think the all red is an F. Like total red out is an F. And I think if they wore the Jim Kelly ones, then I think maybe that would have a little bit of a hit for me. And then the one that's like their one-off, the gray one.
8: Yeah, that's bad.
6: That's an F. So I think it's going to average out to be about a B is what I'm going to go with on this. But I do think that their primary homes is a perfect example of modernization of an old classic where they took components of like the old school Jack Kemp, O.J. Simpson Bills, and then the new school kind of Jim Kelly Bills and kind of made it all work. So I do think that's a good one. One franchise great you could add to this team.
7: You give me Andre Reed, then I'd be bullish on the Bills.
6: That'd help.
7: I'd be bullish on Buffalo.
8: It's pretty funny because the correct answer is Bruce Smith. Mm. But I wrote down Andre Reed as well because this receiving corps is bad to me.
7: It is bad, yeah.
8: DJ Moore, I don't even think DJ Moore is a good number two. Like, I think DJ Moore in a perfect world is a number three, so.
6: Yeah, I wonder what happened to him, right? Like, what happened to DJ Moore? Because he certainly was paid like that when he went to Chicago. I'm just going to do the easy one, and that's Bruce Smith. He's probably the greatest defensive end of all time, or certainly on a very short list. Add him to anybody, and you're going to be pretty good in a hurry. Franchise tier, S through F for the Buffalo Bills. Reese?
7: I think this is a B tier. I could be talked into an A tier, just the Super Bowl pain. In my lifetime, haven't really played for one. When was their last Super Bowl? 90?
6: They played 92.
7: Okay. Well, don't remember that.
8: I'm giving them an A-. Gosh, if they could just win one, they're an S. Because they've been right there biting at the apple my whole life.
6: Yeah, I think especially with the new stadium ownership that's got a lot of money to spend, incredible fan base, cool brand, won a lot, haven't won the ultimate. I think you guys are on the right path. I think it's an A too for the Buffalo Bills. Win it all, playoffs building or busting for the Buffalo Bills, Reese?
7: I think this is going to be a bust because they'll make the playoffs, but this is a Super Bowl team. And so anything short of that is a bust.
8: So I think they are a win-it-all team. I don't think they will, but I do think they're in the conversation of winning it all.
6: I think we all see it about the same. They're one of the teams that can win it all. Do I think they will? No. I like Cincinnati more in the AFC, but at the same time, could I see them doing it? I can see them getting there for sure. They should. That's the type of team that they are. Ryan Talbot covers the Bills at Syracuse.com and the Shout the Buffalo Football podcast. He will join us in 2 minutes for some perspective on the inside. Bishop and Friends right here on The Fan.
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6: All right, let's get some perspective on the Buffalo Bills and the AFC East. For that, we head on the Brian Heating Cooling Systems Fan Guest Hotline. 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Ryan, thanks so much for taking the time. Let's just start off the field because obviously there's a lot of pressure on it. Your impressions of the new stadium, what do you think?
26: Yeah, I personally love the new stadium. I was able to get in there a few times, and on the first open scrimmage that they had, they let the media in a few hours before the game, and we were able to really check everything out again, since pretty much everything at that point was finalized. Did about 25,000 steps that day, checking out all the sights and the sounds of the stadium. Unbelievable viewpoint. This is definitely a great improvement over what the Bills, you know, Bills fans were dealing with in the old stadium.
6: Ryan, what did this mean for the area to get this done?
26: Yeah, I mean, it's huge. There was a period of time where anytime you talked about relocation in the NFL, the Bills were a popular name that were brought up. And then obviously Terry Pegula wins the bid, and you feel safe about that. But this new stadium pretty much locks the Bills in, Orchard Park, Western New York, whatever you want to say, for the next 30 years. So from that perspective, it certainly gives fans peace of mind.
6: Yeah, and it's the Pegula, this part of it's been spectacular. Look forward to seeing regular season games played there. And the product on the field's a big part of it, too. And the product since Josh Allen's been there has been very, very good. But this year, it's different. No Sean McDermott. What led to that decision, and what changes do you notice from McDermott to Brady?
26: Yeah, you know, defensive collapses at the end of the day is what did Sean McDermott in, and it's ironic because I would say that last year was arguably Sean McDermott's best coaching year because of all the injuries that he had to deal with. But it was another playoff exit where the Bills let up 30 plus points in a loss, where even though Josh Allen didn't have his best game, he put up 30 points against the number one defense in the NFL. So you should be able to win games like that. Your defense should be able to hold. McDermott seemed to really like older, experienced players that could understand his system, but that also led to missed tackles. Maybe some players that were beyond their prime being out there in key moments and them never being able to make the big play. So now you switch over to Joe Brady, and Brady obviously isn't going to have his hands much on the defensive side of the ball, but they bring in Jim Leonard, who is going to play a much different style of defense, very aggressive style, a 3-4. You saw him in his college time at Wisconsin when he was the D coordinator and then the head coach. They were a top 10 defense more times than not. And then he had the last 2 years in Denver where he helped shape that unit a lot as well. And then for Brady himself, you can see it's a much more, I want to say laid back to a certain extent. Sean McDermott was definitely a CEO type of coach. He wanted players to be a little bit more buttoned up. And there's nothing wrong with that style. But this also is allowing players to be more of themselves, express themselves a little bit more, and we'll see how that plays out.
6: Ryan, is there any concern at all with just the lack of head coaching experience, not just obviously with Joe? He can't help that. That happens all the time. But really on the staff, we found, is John Fox the only former head coach who's on that staff?
26: And he's advisory? Essentially. He's in that advisor role. And although he's not a head coach, they did bring in Pete Carmichael Jr. to be the offensive coordinator. I mean, you're talking 20-plus years in the NFL in that type of role, working with Sean Payton, one of the best offensive minds that we've seen in that period of time. So he did bring in some veteran coaches to kind of lean upon, and I think that will certainly help. You're always worried to a certain extent about young head coaches and experienced head coaches, but this is also a guy that's taking over a team that's been a perennial playoff team for many years, and you're expecting him to be able to kind of pick up on that as he was the offensive coordinator for a few years and had this unit as a top five unit in the NFL.
6: All right, Ryan, in terms of made the statement, we were talking about the Bills before you joined us. I think the most pressure in the league is felt by Josh Allen. To me, it feels like it's time to go, get to a Super Bowl. I'm sure he feels it. I'm sure the organization feels it. What can you tell me about, do you think that's a fair statement? I guess let's start there. Is that fair that Josh has more pressure than anybody in the NFL?
26: I think it's certainly fair. I mean, you look around the league, he's had them near, two AFC championship games, but never been able to get over the hump there. And looking across the landscape, Burrow's been there, but it's a big year for Joe Burrow as well with the Bengals missing the playoffs the last few years. But at least he's been there. I think it would be Josh Allen, Lamar Jackson, honestly, neck and neck. Lamar hasn't had the playoff success that Allen has. Not that Allen had, like I said, Allen's only gotten them so far, but he's had a little bit more. Those two are definitely up there because, both teams, new head coaches, and both organizations figured something had to change, and obviously wasn't going to be at the quarterback position.
6: Ryan, covering him the way that you do, is he as good on the field, off the field, like every franchise quarterback box checked as it appears to be from my vantage point?
26: Yeah, I mean, honestly, a great human being off the field, always, great with the media. I always like to use the example of a few years ago, we were in Pittsburgh for a joint practice situation. We're downstairs in the basement media area, and he literally popped by and just said hello to everyone on his way to the field. A guy that's making, $250 million in his contract, stopped by to say hi to the media, little things like that. He's always very good with his time with us. He's definitely, the person that he's portrayed to be on TV. It's not an act. He loves, working with the different hospitals, the Oshai in Buffalo and the Patricia Allen Fund. It genuinely means a lot to him.
6: That's so awesome when somebody is everything that they appear to be and it's delivering it on the home fronts as good as can be. Okay, on the field, did this team do enough with the roster to put themselves in position to finally get over that AFC hump and get into a Super Bowl? What do you like? Where are your concerns?
26: Yeah, that's a great question. Unfortunately, the Bills have been a little hamstrung cap-wise lately, so they have been very limited in what they've been able to do. I did like the DJ Moore trade. Moore has come in and given the Bills their first number one receiver since Stephon Diggs left town. And there's been some talk about what Moore had left in the tank after two seasons in Chicago, where maybe he wasn't producing like he did there in his first year with Justin Fields, but he has looked the part. They have great chemistry. I really feel like he'll go over 1,000 yards, maybe 1,200 yards this season, as long as he stays healthy. The running back room is as solid as can be of James Cook returning from being the rushing leader in this league, I anticipate he's also going to catch a lot of passes this year. That's one thing that Pete Carmichael offenses have seen a lot in his time in New Orleans. And while Joe Brady will be calling the plays, Carmichael's influence is going to be felt in this team. So you have that. This has been the healthiest I've seen Dalton Kincaid in his career. He looks great at tight end. So there's some real weapons for him on that side of the ball. The big question is going to come down to the defense. And what can Jim Leonard make with this unit? Because you look up front, and Deion Walker had a great rookie season. I still don't know if he's maybe playing a little bit out of place, if he's not a true nose tackle or not, but we'll see in that role. You love what you're going to probably get out of Ed Oliver in terms of how they're going to use him to create mismatches. Outside linebacker is their strongest position on defense with Bradley Chubb, Greg Rousseau, Michael Hoyt, and then the rookie TJ Parker. You also have Mike Dana, Javon Solomon there. And the back end is where it gets the most interesting. You have Christian Benford is your true number one cornerback, but then there's some real question marks about number two in terms of Max Harrison has been named the starter opposite, but he had an injury again this season. He had an injury last year as well as in college. There's some concerns about his durability, obviously, but how does he hold up against physical wide receivers? He didn't fare that great this summer in matchups against Keon Coleman, the joint practice against Denzel Boston, et cetera. And that opens the door for a former Buckeye, Davis Nigbinosun, to potentially start here this year. And, you know, speaking of former Buckeyes, I would argue that maybe one former Buckeye, Jordan Hancock, had the best summer of any Bills defender this year.
6: Wow, that's good. I was going to ask you about those two. So Igbinosun looking like he and Hancock's making some plays, huh?
26: Yeah, Igbinosun, I really think that by mid to late October, the door is going to be open for him to potentially win that cornerback two job. You know, you don't want to predict that Harrison's going to struggle, but I need to see him perform well in this first month after having an up and down summer. And then as for Jordan Hancock, I don't know how many reps he's going to get on a week by week basis. The Bills did go out and sign D. Elford to a 3-year deal, and he'll be their starting nickel cornerback. But Hancock thrived in that role this summer as the backup. Tons of interceptions, pass breakups. They're working him in at safety. I could clearly see him having a role as a safety, kind of like a Swiss Army knife of sorts for this defense. I really think he's forced his way to get onto the field this year.
6: Ryan, I'll get you out of here on this one. How do you see the pecking order in the AFC East, 1-4?
26: Yeah. I mean, it's definitely a two-team race. I do think that the Bills reclaim the division this year. I still think the Patriots are going to be a good team, a double-digit, you know, win team. But the schedule certainly worked to their favor a lot last year when they were playing good teams that you could see the struggles. The defense had to carry them in the playoffs up until the Super Bowl where they clearly ran out of gas. So I have it as Bills, Patriots, Jets, Dolphins.
6: Really appreciate the perspective, buddy. Thanks for giving us some of your time today.
26: You got it. Have a good one.
6: All right, there he goes. Ryan Talbot covers the Bills at Syracuse.com and Shout, the Buffalo Football Podcast. Joining us on the Bryan Heating Cooling Systems Fan Guest Hotline. Get you three things on a Monday. Up next, Bishop and Friends right here on The Fan.
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5: 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You begin fall camp with practices open to the fans. Is that something that you feel like brings some juice to everybody?
9: Yeah, I think it does. You know, when the guys, you know, there are meetings and walkthroughs and everything, and then they go out there and they see the fans, it does give them a little hop in their step. But it's just good for them to just see how important, you know, they are to everybody here, how important the program is to everybody. We can kind of get isolated a little bit in the Woody. I think it's great. I think it's great, you know, when our guys, you know, have to speak to the media. You know, I think some coaches, you know, they try to shield their players. For me, I think that's why you see our guys and the way that they handle themselves in a public setting, because one, they recognize that they have to grow up quickly here. They have to handle themselves a certain way, but they also recognize talking to whether it's fans or media that, you know, their expectations are high. Like, you know, what comes with this and the stakes and everything. And so it's good. It forces our guys to sit up a little straighter. It forces our guys to handle themselves, you know, like professionals. And so this is a good way for us to do this. And we'll continue to evaluate, you know, whether it's bringing, you know, value, you know, whether it's financially or just, you know, for the team each year. 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
5: Ryan, and talking about preseason camp, as you go into this year and any year, do you change the routines? Do you keep a lot of it the same, or is it a combination of?
9: We got to do what's best for this team, and there are certain things that we know work, and so we'll continue to do those, which is what we've done. But then you also have to evaluate what each side of the ball needs. So I'm constantly talking to Matt Patricia and Arthur Smith, what do we need here? What do we need here? And they're all in algorithms now, which gives us really good feedback on physically how much we need to do with these guys. And then the types of drills, the types of meetings, and everything like that kind of falls in line with what we have schematically.
5: Okay, this is the Ohio State Sports Network from Learfield.
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6: All right, before we get to the poll, seeing this, some news. I don't know if it's all that surprising. Lionel Messi is retiring from the Argentina national team only. So he is retiring from that. Put out a statement today. Recently, his dad passed. He got to a World Cup final with Argentina, having won it 4 years previously. So Lionel Messi to retire, the greatest of all time, shuts it down for the Argentina national team. Reese, what do you have on the poll today, my
7: Daily friend? Fan poll sponsored by JT's Pizza and Pub. It asks, how many games will Ohio State lose this season? Your options are 0, 1, 2, 3 or more. 40% say 2, 39% say 1, 16% say 0, just over 3% say 3 games or more for the Buckeyes.
6: You said that the number one choice was 2?
7: Yes.
6: Yeah, so I mean, that's a more realistic kind of view of things.
0: How dare the fans do that? There's no way the Buckeyes are losing any games.
6: It's a brutal. It's going to be a brutal schedule, buddy. All right, time for three things on a Monday.
28: One, two, three things.
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6: So we spent a little bit of time today talking about USC and their lack of attendance at their home opener against San Jose State on Saturday. It was so bad and has got so much attention both on social media and traditional media that USC issued a statement on the lack of attendance. Quote, "We understand the factors that impacted Saturday's attendance. We have high expectations and a premier home schedule this season, and we know the competitive advantage an electric Coliseum atmosphere can provide our program. We thank our fans who showed up Saturday and look forward to seeing increased attendance the rest of the season." One of the factors, in addition to quarter system and hot and everything else, one of the other factors, you know, one of the ones that they mentioned? Noon kick. Tell us about it, buddy. Uh-huh. Tell us about it.
7: I mean, they put 51,000 into the Coliseum, so I guess it was a good job out of them. Like, you can't do that and then do that. Like, sure, fine, USC, whatever. For teams that are actually serious, the Ohio State Buckeyes have their game Saturday against Ball State at 12:30. So your first edition of the Buckeye Roundtable program comes your way tonight at 6. Head coach of the Buckeyes, Ryan Day, is going to join at 6:35-ish. He'll do his first game week press conference of the season this time tomorrow-ish, noon Tuesdays for Ryan Day.
0: And I'm sure we'll get the first Ryan Day show of the year on Thursday. So
7: you'd be correct.
0: Ryan Day.
6: Boy, just a vacation for Maddie and Maddie and AR.
7: Why even come in?
6: 2-hour show, 2 days a week, baby. They're back.
0: First thing for me, I mentioned this a little bit. Joey Votto was on the broadcast last night for NBC during the Reds games. Mm-hmm. He's brilliant. I mean, if he wants to do this, he has a career. I know there's been some talk kind of in jest of him maybe joining the Reds front office, and I'm okay with that. But he said last night, Bo, he was a nacho virgin, that he's never had a nacho in his life. So they had some sent down to him where he was sitting at the end of the dugout,
6: okay,
0: and he threw them in the trash. He never
6: didn't
0: told
6: want
0: him,
6: him.
0: He never told him he got them, and he threw them away.
6: Really? Why?
0: I don't know.
6: If someone had never had nachos, how would you make them to have their first experience with nachos? Because my first experience with nachos was like Tostitos rounds and yellow cheese.
7: I would not gooey cheese.
6: I wouldn't either, but I think that's usually, I mean, that was my first nachos experience.
0: It's probably what it is.
7: Well, I'd have the cup you could dip them in. If I'm going to present somebody two different nachos, so if they're getting the ballpark nachos, they're getting the cup to dip it in. If they're getting nachos that I would make for them, I'd have cheese I would sprinkle.
6: I'll just go ahead and make this my second. I do think there's a certain, there has to be a limit on toppings on a nacho to be a nacho. At some point, it becomes a casserole. And so you need to have, you got to have your cheese, you got to have your salsa, your guac, and then a couple other, let's not get crazy. I don't need pulled pork and a salad bar and everything else on a nacho. We have to have some nacho integrity in this country.
7: I'll piggyback on the nacho discussion. This was like 2 years ago when we were in Pittsburgh. There was a place in the Strip District downtown that had lobster nachos. And so I forget the restaurant's name, and it's a bad job out of me, but they might have
6: lobster.
7: You might have had two full lobsters on those nachos. Like, they didn't skip on it, but it was too much.
6: That's too much.
7: But you had to try it because what the hell? We'd had a couple pops. Yeah.
6: Was it buttery lobster or was it like with the salsa and the cheese and all that?
7: It was with the salsa and cheese. It was not buttery lobster.
6: Oh, jeez. What an odd thing to do to lobster.
0: I mean, there's some things we just don't need to pair together, right? Like, they're good on their own, but we don't need to mix them together. Second thing for me, I have a friend and she resells online. And she recently hooked up with this company that, like, gets stuff from Fanatics. Whether it was a return or they ordered the wrong size or whatever.
6: Okay.
0: She had a bunch of Aaron Donald jerseys. They all sold yesterday. She did, like, $6,000 in sale because of it.
6: Good for her.
0: Aaron Donald helped her out a lot.
6: Oh, my God. That's great. That's a great story. From great to not great. So I played, the boys and I played golf Saturday and Sunday. And I think I said this, like in June, I was really playing, and I'm terrible, but I was playing about as good as I've ever played. I think I had a round of 42 playing nine. So that's normally like, that's somewhere between there and 46 is usually where I'm at on nine. I've never played 18, but if I play nine, that's usually where it's at. Fellas,

0: are on the Ball State Cardinals as the week continues. You'll hear just the deepest dive we can into a team that's
1: a lot, huh?
0: A team that's projected not to finish very well in the Mid-American Conference. But I'll tell you what, Keldrick Luster, 5'10", 220-pounder is their quarterback.
2: It's a big boy.
0: I don't know if he's as hefty as the hefty lefty, and I'm not even sure if he's even a lefty, but that'll be fun to watch because they say he's a dual threat quarterback.
2: He's a bowling ball.
1: Guys, you can tell it's game week. Rothman and Ice, goodness gracious, what a show do they have coming up. Jim Lachey at 12:30, one of your newest Buckeyes, Earl Little Jr. at 1, Adam King at 1:30, I guess, yeah. And then Ian Fitzsimmons at 2:30.
2: I don't like giving King any praise, but I will say congratulations to Ian King on getting engaged. That's a good job out of him, and it looks like he did it in a very nice way. So good job out of him. Game week is upon us, kids. We're back tomorrow, Bishop and Friends, right here on The Fan.
3: 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That should tell you something about how we operate. 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
2: Good afternoon, I'm Isaiah Jacob. Novak Djokovic suffered a stunning first-round exit at the U.S. Open, falling to Marino Navone in a five-set marathon. It marks Djokovic's first opening round loss at the U.S. Open. In the NFL, Aaron Donald is officially back. The three-time Defensive Player of the Year has come out of retirement and agreed to a one-year, $20 million deal with the L.A. Rams. And the Browns have finalized their quarterback room, keeping Deshaun Watson, Shedeur Sanders, and rookie Talen Green on the initial 53-man roster. Dylan Gabriel was placed on injured reserve with a back injury. The Gardos back on track yesterday, winning 11-1 against the Royals. The Reds also got a win 7-5. They begin a series with the Padres today at 6:40. 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
3: 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Nooner. Funny. This is the place where big-time guests, bold opinions, and little cute doggies come together. This is Rothman and Ice.
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4: All right, let's do this. Game week. Monday. And everybody works on Monday. Rothman and Ice, Anthony Rothman, my Mad Matty Ice to the right. The guy behind the glass is the one and only TLC. Boys, it's good to see you. Thank you. You may not be thanking me for coming back, but to Joshua Perry and Justin Zwick and Austin Ward and whomever else filled in while I was on sabbatical, the last one, the beginning of the end, here we are. But it's great to see you guys. Can't wait. College football is here. Football entirely will be back very soon.
5: Yeah.
4: I guess it's always official when the Buckeyes kick it off, but maybe for us it'll be our fantasy draft. But awesome to see you.
5: You know what, man? That's the most important thing in my life right now, honestly, because we don't know when we're drafting. We got to holler at the commissioner here, our guy, J-Paz. J-Paz, if you're listening, we need a date, man, and a time. We need to get that rocket and rolling. But welcome home. It's been a minute. It's been hot minute since
4: I saw you last Monday, but yes.
5: We're on a once-a-week basis now. That's where our relationship is.
4: Yeah, this is an old reference. I feel like Buckner walking back into Shea. Like, that's what it felt like today. And it's cool to be back for college football. We use all of our vacation days whenever we can. I feel like that I go through football, and then it becomes the Super Bowl, and then it becomes March Madness, and then it becomes the Masters, and then it becomes Memorial, and I turn around and say,
5: it's football again.
4: Yes, but for you, it always does that.
5: Well, I tell you, when you see Big Brother, in the blink of an eye,
4: I thought of you when I saw that commercial.
5: We'll be back, and so many people are missing that to me now that they don't even watch the show, but they see the commercials, and they're like, yeah, you know what? You're kind of right. Like, it does seem like when Big Brother pops up, football's around the corner, but yeah, man, what's been up? What have you been up to, man?
4: The charity golf outing was amazing. Ninth year for Homeless to Home at the golf club at Little Turtle. Obviously, you and Joshua came out.
5: Yeah, good time.
4: And it was so good to see Coach Cooper came out. I mean, he's just a legend. If we can all have that longevity and be swinging a club at that point. So it was great to have him out there. Tim Belcher came out. You know, we our love for Belch,
5: yeah,
4: and
5: yeah.
4: He hasn't swung a club in years. And I go out the first hole, I see him, he chips it in off the green at 15. Like, you sandbagging son of a. And so it was great to see him and Clay Hall and all my friends, yeah. Jim Grogan and everybody else. And you know, I could name countless sponsors that help. I don't want to really leave anybody out, but
5: you got 3 hours.
4: It's been a tradition to kind of have, you know, Dirty Franks and the Roth Dogs out there for everybody. And my friends at Mid Ohio Golf Cart gave me an absolute limousine to drive around with. You guys saw it. I had the radio station on in the back.
5: That's amazing.
4: The thing was almost too fast. I felt like a little uncomfortable with it. And it was just, it's a very neat thing, a platform that helps Homeless to Home, Animal Rescue, and Cat Sanctuary in Marion, Ohio, and how much I love Janine Tarantino and her family and what they've built there and what they do. I mean, 8,000-10,000 animals come through there a year. And I just started thinking about this the other day and how much it truly does matter because, you know, you can't really always see where the money goes. I mean, I do because I see it firsthand, but people that come and they're generous and They give their time and, most importantly, their money. So what happens there is, you know, let's say law enforcement in Marion calls them and says, hey, there's somebody dumped a pail full of kittens in the road or something stupid, and they have to react at 2 a.m. and go get them. And so those animals come in, and then they get vetted, and then they get put up for adoption, and they have to be taken care of every day until they get adopted. But then they do get adopted. And then that family takes that animal home. And that animal is in that home with children and other people. And for the next 10 to 15 years, hopefully, that animal makes an impact on that family's life and those kids and how they learn to take and respect and care for animals and realize how special that relationship is. And so when you think about it, over the 9 years that we've been doing this outing, that's probably 9 years of someone helping an animal that got adopted, that impacted a family, that impacted children, mm-hmm. that put them on a path to adopt animals the rest of their lives. And so that's the coolest thing for me to think about, is the big picture of that. Other than that, it's just a special thing that we're able to do. Golf outings happen everywhere. Charity dollars are competed for all year long.
5: Right.
4: And so I'm very grateful and do not take it for granted what we have built there over 9 years. So that's cool. Mm-hmm. Played a little golf myself. You know, after the outing, Maddie, you have to, like, the people that buy stuff at the silent auction, you know, they didn't get to stay for the whole banquet. And now I have to be delivery boy.
5: DoorDash
4: just,
5: guy.
4: Yeah, yeah, and just go and deliver bourbon and other things. And,
5: yeah.
4: You know, Zach Wierenski, when I saw him back before the playoffs, he signed that USA jersey.
5: It looks so good, man. When JP and I were roaming around the room and everything you had available.
4: Could you tell everybody? Because a lot of people just thought it was a Blue Jacket jersey. They didn't even see.
5: I kind of knew. So when I saw it, you and I had talked about that a while, and it was, man, that's a prized possession right there to have that. So it looked good, man. You did an awesome job. Because honestly, man, you put in so much work into that and hounds and everything around the clock year in and year. I know you got a lot of people that help you in that, but just congrats to you, man, because I know that takes a lot of work, man.
4: It's cool, but it takes a lot of, like, even, like, my friends at Telhire Credit Union that donate their CBJ suite, and my friends from Extreme Limo who have done it from the very beginning, that do their Buckeye Sprinter Bus and take guys down to a game, and we get hospitality, and Chad over at Learfield that helps me with that, and tickets, and it really does take a family of people to do that, and my better half, Jamie, who works on it all year long, and it's... When August hits, it becomes really stressful. But anyway, I'll tell you the story about Zach. So we did the Hockey and Hounds check at the end. And I said, you know, he's going to sign the USA jersey. And I said, what do you think of that Sharpie? And he looks down, he goes, oh my God. He goes, I think I've signed 50 things with a silver Sharpie. Because silver looks good on a jersey, on a number.
5: Mm-hmm.
4: And I said, the one thing you shouldn't be signing with a silver Sharpie is the USA gold medal jersey.
5: Correct.
4: That has to be with a gold Sharpie. And he looks at me and he goes, this is the first thing I've signed since we won the gold with a gold Sharpie. So I kind of pitched that at the outing that it was like one of one.
5: Uh-huh.
4: And so that helped. And so anyway, all good. Thank you guys for everything. It's been a great deal. I did notice, and we'll do our projections with the Buckeyes at 12:17. Jim Lachey will be on with us at 12:30. And TLC's got us connected with Earl Little Jr. at 1 o'clock. Now, Earl's journey is, when you think about where he's played ball, Alabama, Florida State, and now Ohio State.
5: Woo.
4: Like, it's a wild era. Now, you would think that if you got to any one of those programs, unless you weren't playing or something went wrong with a coach, like, you would never leave.
5: Mm-hmm.
4: Like, those are the places where you stay. But in this era with NIL and what you're looking for, however that journey. So I'll be very curious to at least try to understand, because I think he went to commit to Saban. And then am I assuming that when Saban.
5: That would make sense.
4: That jumped into Florida State. And I think he was a South Florida kid. So he probably always had Florida State in the back of his mind anyway. Ohio State is kind of the outlier.
5: So we may be looking at another situation where, you know, Ohio State, you know, reaps the benefits of Saban retiring, right? Like, Caleb Downs comes in, absolute monster, turns into a first round pick, and it looks like he's going to be down there in Dallas popping off too. Nobody's going to be surprised about that. But yeah, very excited to talk to him, because there's a lot of new faces that are going to be playing, especially on defense, right? We'll get into that stuff in the next segment, but it's going to be exciting to see this week, but more importantly, next week, the trip down to Austin, what some of these new guys can do. They've had the offseason to get in the lab under Coach Patricia. We know what he's about as a defensive coordinator, so I'm sure these guys are really excited to get busy and make a name for themselves here in Columbus.
4: Maddie, your ramp-up game coming here this Saturday.
5: It's here, baby.
4: The real, or I call the Texas tune-up, but Maddie's calling it the ramp-up game, is, did I see the spread correctly?
5: 50-piece? Did I see a 50-piece nugget?
4: I don't know where it started, but that's kind of where it's settling in right now.
5: Last week, AR, when I looked, I believe that thing was sitting right around 50.5 in favor of Ohio State.
4: 50.5 with an over-under of 56.5. So the question is, will Ball State get an, oh, by the way, junk touchdown?
5: Maybe some of the young guys late in the second half.
4: You know Who them knows? Better than anybody. Is Ball State going to score? I mean, you've...
5: Oh, man. A few... Maybe a field goal.
4: So, you would probably take the under, or maybe not.
5: Yeah.
4: It's leaning... I mean, it's the first game.
5: That's what I'm saying. There's a lot of uncertainty.
4: But here's the thing with Coach Day and everybody else on that staff. There's such a fine line between feeling sharp going into week two and not risking anything going into week two.
5: I think priority number one is health, right? Mm-hmm. Obviously, you don't want to look sloppy, the ones and all that. Like, you don't want to be having that conversation about what was happening on offense.
4: So you just keep playing until you look sharp?
5: We don't want to do that. But priority number one is, fingers crossed, that when Coach Day goes to the podium Sunday night or Sunday afternoon into the evening, that he doesn't have to report on any significant injuries before Texas week.
4: That's right.
5: Because Texas, we haven't heard anything about Goosby. I know that's going to be a big conversation next week. They'll probably keep that hush, hush. You know how these coaches play it, but that's number one. Just get out of this thing healthy Saturday.
4: It's been a weird offseason for them, right? They kicked their leading linebacker off the squad, and like, they have not had a quiet offseason.
5: Yes, that is true. And I know, like, you think about the defensive line for Ohio State, just seeing what I think they play Texas State this week, I believe Texas does, so I don't think they're going to push Goosby even if he can play, but that's going to be a massive narrative next week outside of what we get from the quarterbacks. There's going to be so much anticipation to see what Arch and Julian bring to the table and see what levels they can reach in 26.
4: All right, we are out of the gate here. We will project a little bit on the Buckeyes next, going into Lachey at the bottom of the hour, and we've got a couple of big names that have tabbed this team as the national champ. We'll tell you next. Rothman and Ice and the Fan.
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20: Partly cloudy skies ahead for the rest of your day. We'll top out near 90 for a high. With that mugginess, though, it feels more like 95 at times. Overnight, partly cloudy skies, lower 70s. For your Tuesday, highs around 93. It'll feel more like upper 90s to near 100 in the afternoon at times. Partly cloudy skies. For The Fan, I'm 10 Weather Impact meteorologist Justin Gertz.
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1: So I was listening to a lot of prognostication while I was out. And I'm sure maybe you guys heard this. But when Kirk and Joey were doing their pod, they both picked the Fightin' Rudies of South Bend.
5: Listen, AR, we were ripping off all the takes that we heard last week because there's a lot of Notre Dame love in the college football streets right now. A lot of it. And look, I don't think that's a fluke by any means. I do think they're going to be right there in the mix. They got the quarterback. They got the schedule. They got the head coach. There's a lot to like. But yeah, we did react a little bit to that. This does seem like the season of Notre Dame right now for a lot of people.
1: Seems like, you know, they always get close. They bump their head on the ceiling. They've been really good, but not great enough to win it all. And now it feels like with Carr in that top 10 defense, at least projected, and then their schedule, that they certainly should be there. I think we can be skeptical on Notre Dame because we just haven't seen it get all the way there. But Vegas is not afraid of that. And I always kind of follow Las Vegas, and if they're not afraid, then that should tell you something.
5: Then you ain't scared either, baby.
1: I think they have the third best preseason odds. I'll check. And then it's the schedule, and then it's that defense. And it's the other thing about college football now, and we all have to kind of understand this, and we should more than anybody, based on Ohio State's run to the title not long ago, is that getting in is it. It's very NFL-ish.
4: that it's not about technically, yes, how you look in the regular season is big because of how it could set you up in the bracket and whether you can get the bye and all that. And I do agree. And we've had conversations on whether that's helped teams or hurt teams. And it depends on who you are. Just ask Ohio State. Just ask Jack Sawyer. Just ask that group. And they'll tell you that maybe catching fire before having to play in Oregon or somebody or Texas, maybe getting that momentum and having their fight your way back gave them such an advantage over most. It also proved to us that certain teams that are deep and talented and healthy can play an extra game. They can play an extra. It's worth it to them to have the confidence. But yeah, actually Notre Dame is the second betting favorite outside of Ohio State in certain sites. Now, if Texas beats Ohio State,
5: they'll leap up there.
4: Then they'll be number one yep, because that'll be a significant win. But I was curious. Now, Joey and Kirk both kind of had a fun disclaimer. Well, all right, good luck to you now. Like, if we both picked you, that's
5: been cursed.
4: But listen, those guys, that's what they do. They follow college football.
5: Of course.
4: That's it.
5: Absolutely.
4: And so you add the team that I'm really curious about, and we'll see them here, is Oregon. Like, they're kind of in lockstep with me like Notre Dame. Like, do I trust them to get all the way there? And if they do, could they win it? And the thought I have about two brand new coordinators, Oregon might be the exact example of what I'm saying about a team that may not look all world all the time, but if they get in, they could be very scary talented at that point. Yeah. And they wouldn't be carrying Maddie probably a goose egg on the right side. Mm-hmm. They wouldn't be protecting an undefeated season. And so I've had second thoughts about them through the offseason, but man, if they click and Dante is who everyone thinks he is, it's probably a top five pick for sure, a lock, and he's working. And Evan Stewart, the kid that was MIA, is back.
5: What does that look like?
4: And Ohio State knows all about him after he missed last season, but he needs to be as big as anybody. Who would I trust more, Notre Dame or Oregon? Because I look at them very similarly. And I think I'm going to trust Oregon a hair more this year.
5: Okay. Okay.
4: But not much. I think both those teams get in, they'll be very, very difficult. I think Indiana's a real mystery. They've got a quarterback that if he's, you know, Miami, they're building something for sure.
5: See, I don't think Indiana's much of a mystery at all.
4: To win it all?
5: No. I think they've gained my trust that Cignetti, especially on defense, that is going to be a very stout unit. They ran the heck out of the ball a year ago. I'm sure that's what they're going to want to lean into to protect Hoover just a little bit. He's got to cut down on the picks. There's no doubt about that. But yeah, I trust what Cignetti's cooking up. So Ohio State, Oregon, Notre Dame, Indiana, a lot of the teams that we've been talking about, I think they all have the goods this year to be in that inner circle, that final four this season, especially if they can stay healthy most of the way.
4: Texas game is key. It's key for so many reasons, because with Ohio State's schedule, and I mentioned this a couple weeks ago about Texas's schedule, like, I know that in this era of you can get in with two losses if you have enough good wins and you can do some damage, but if you lose that game in week two, either team, they have the schedule that could get them right back in good graces, but then things get really nervy for both. So let's just take Texas losing the game. If Texas loses the game, they have to go at Tennessee, they play Oklahoma, they play Ole Miss, they're at Mizzou, they're at LSU, and they're at A&M. Like, you could make the case from a depth standpoint, they may even have as tough or tougher than Ohio State. Now, I don't think those teams added up are the same teams that Ohio State plays this year. Let's take the other way. Ohio State loses the Texas game. Now you have one loss. You have to go to Kinnick. You're going to Bloomington. I don't know how you look at USC, but they're obviously going to be ready to try to match up in that game.
5: Won't be a pushover.
4: And then Oregon here, and then, of course, the game.
5: Yeah.
4: So it really gives you one more to burn, and then it's... All the pressure's on. So we can say that years ago, week two would be it. You couldn't lose it. You just couldn't lose it. Because back in the day, you know, you had to go undefeated or one loss maybe, and then maybe get some help. I'm not saying you can't lose that game and win it all. You certainly can. It just puts everything on a little bit of a tilt on who you are, how you lost. Now, could it make you stronger?
5: Of
4: course it can. We saw what they did losing to Virginia Tech, of all teams, and coming back and winning. But I like Ohio State probably to lose a game this year. I can't imagine picking them to be undefeated. Who could with this schedule? Have you guys heard anybody picking them to win every game?
5: No, not when you have two of the three top contenders on your schedule, or three of the top four on your schedule, with Indiana, Oregon, and Texas. That would be one of the most impressive things we've seen probably in the history of the program if they ran the table with this schedule. And so then you've got to talk about, man, they really caught a whole bunch of breaks with health and all that. That's what I'm looking at for Texas and Ohio State. When you have these type of schedules, we know the talent is there. That's not a question at all. It's can they avoid the key injury or injuries up and down their roster? Because if they do stay healthy, it's going to come down to the detailed things, right? Penalties, third down, red zone, all of those things in some of these measuring stick games for Ohio State. So that's always number one for me when you got a schedule like this. Our key players, are they healthy? Is our depth still intact? And we have guys that we can rotate in and out, especially, let's say, on the defensive line on that unit. You start taking hits there with a schedule like this, then you could be in some trouble.
4: That's right, with any team. I mean, they know that. Now, could certain teams lose a starter and be okay? Yeah, Ohio State's probably one of them, depending on who it would be. But I'm with you on... We saw this team when the rubber met the road last year. They were close, but not good enough in those two games. And the offensive line and this defense, I mean, the back end looks really strong. How much they get after the quarterback this year. Now, you're replacing eight starters on defense. And it's, I mean, it's unbelievable, really. I mean, you look at gone from last year, Curry, who had 11 sacks, Reese had 6.5. I'm looking at stat. Cade McDonald had three.
5: Which is what, top five on the team?
4: He
5: last
4: was top
5: year.
4: Five. Yeah. And so this is a team that was number one scoring in total defense. And they didn't need to really, I mean, they affect the quarterback so much. I think that's the difference between sack stats and others. How do you affect the quarterback? Do you make him throw early? Mm-hmm. Does he flinch? I mean, all of that pressure just bust the pipes. I mean, honestly, I think that's what they need. They need some sort of, I've always, in all the years, Ohio State's defense to me, just, I know they're all not the same. They've always been very opportunistic. Like even when things are going badly, they can create a turnover. They can create some, they can tip a field.
5: Yeah.
4: Like that's who they need to be.
5: Can that defensive lineman get his hand up and tip the ball, and you know, a linebacker or a DB grabs it for an interception and takes it back, or for whatever it may be in whatever scenario. I think they obviously have enough talent to be effective in those areas. But number one for me as far as stuff on the field, and I know we got Jim Lachey coming up next, is what are both line of scrimmages going to look like? That's it. You mentioned the last two games. This offensive line has had to hear the noise for months about, hey, 10 sacks in those games. You gave up less than 10 all year. What happened? What happened? So now here they are with an opportunity starting this week, but more importantly next week, to quiet that noise. And then on the defensive line, I love what you brought up. A lot of production gone out of the door. A lot of new names now coming in. Kenyatta Jackson comes back as the team leader in sacks from a year ago, but the new faces in James Smith, Zion Grady, Quay Rousseau. What is Bo Atkinson going to be this year, right? He's had a whole offseason to get in the lab with Coach Marotti, study this defense. He's a guy that came in from North Carolina a couple years ago. Quiet year for him last year, but now it sounds like he's going to have more on his plate. So that's always a big thing for me is what they get down there. We know they have weapons for days. So if the offensive line holds up, you got the quarterback that's deadly accurate, that should be fine. But hopefully in the coming weeks, we're not talking about issues on the line of scrimmage.
4: Could be a combo platter for a while till they all figure it out. A rotation up front and how many guys, you know, they really can kind of funnel in there. And that's the cool part of being Ohio State is you have that depth. We'll talk to Jim Lachey in 2 minutes and we'll get his grade on what he thinks this Buckeye team will be this season. Rothman and Ice and the Fan.
11: On this episode of Science Stuff, we're examining the fastest things on the planet, like the cheetah. It can reach a land speed of over... Probably having an off day happens to everybody, but here is the American race car. People love the thrill of the... Okay, next up is the Falcon. No, all right. Oh, great Caesar's ghost, what was that? Why, I think we've found the fastest... Let's watch in slow motion.
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4: Juices are flowing. Emotion in motion. And he's back at it again. The one and only Jim Lachey, former All-American Super Bowl champ, color analyst. And he will be ready to rock, as we all will be on Saturday. Jimmy, good to have you back. My man, how you feeling?
30: Feeling good. I got the game notes, got my charts done. Now we just got to talk a little football for a week and, you know, be 5 days away from kickoff, almost exactly 5 days away, 12:30 kickoff on Saturday. So got a chance to go to the stadium yesterday. They had a little Varsity O alumni event, and the band played at 3 o'clock. So I got a preview of the show, and I'm excited for all the things not just obviously football, but anytime you get to go to the Horseshoe and see all the, you know, 100,000 plus fans and the band and the cheerleaders and everything that goes on with it, it's an exciting time of the year.
4: No doubt about it. So this is, you know, you don't make the schedule. I don't make the schedule. Sometimes there is something beefy at the beginning, and we know it's Texas in week two, but you know, they're favored by a half a hundred over Ball State. You tell me, what design game one for us? Like, what's the ideal situation for them to try to feel like they're sharp going into the big one in Austin and also feeling like they're not risking too much? What's that balance in week one?
30: Well, I think you guys hit it on a little bit earlier, remaining healthy, right? You want to make sure that everybody comes out of this ball game healthy and you know, you're getting ready for game two, you're at full strength. And then go out there and execute, you know, offensive line. By the way, I think last week was, you know, one of the best practices I've seen for an Ohio State offensive line. Now, what's that say about the defense? I don't know. To be determined, but they were moving the ball, running the ball. I actually talked to Maurice Claret about it. You know, he thought it was one of the best performances he's seen by the offensive line. So you got a bunch of guys that have starts underneath their belts, you know, with Austin Saraveld over at right guard now, Ian Moore being at left tackle, Phillip Daniels played some, you know, last year and did a heck of a job, and, you know, Montgomery and Hinsman inside. So, you know, what I would like to see, I'd like to see him have the ability to run the ball, because I think if you can run the football and stop the run, you're going to win a lot of football games through the course of the year. You know, defensively, you know, obviously you want to get him in third and long so then you can get exotic and bring some blitzes and get after the quarterback a little bit. But you got to get him to third and long. And then, you know, offensively, you want to avoid third and long. You know, in third and long, everybody knows in the stadium what the play is going to be. It's probably going to be a pass, and, you know, the defense can tee off a little bit. So you got to have the ability to have consistency running the football. And, you know, who better to do it? A guy like Bo Jackson had a 1,000-yard year last year as a true freshman. Six of those were 100-yard games. Isaiah West, you know, he's coming on. You know, Jackson, the transfer that's coming in, has really shown some ability to make some plays and be part of that package. And then the true freshman, Legend Bay, has looked very, very good and how they're going to utilize him. But, you know, when you talk offense, you got to start with Jeremiah Smith and Julian Sain, the type of year both those guys had last year. You know, Jeremiah with 87 receptions, 12 TDs, moving up the record charts. You know, you're thinking maybe halfway, maybe the second third of the season, you know, he'll have almost every record in Ohio State history in doing that in, you know, basically 28 starts throughout his career. So I think he's got 29 career touchdowns, 27 receiving, 2 rushing, and, you know, he's only played in 28 games. So he's been very productive. So it's going to be fun to see how they utilize him with the new offensive coordinator, Arthur Smith, and, you know, also keep the other guys involved too. So I think offensively this team has a chance to do some special things. And you know, last year they're 12-0. They were rolling and rocking. And you know, then you get to the Indiana game and just couldn't quite convert when you needed to on some short yardage situations, and you know, couldn't get stops on defense when we needed to. And then, you know, obviously the Miami game, get a chance to get into playoffs and didn't quite work out. So that's a rarity. We're talking about 2 straight losses, you know, for an Ohio State team that doesn't happen very often. So go out there and get a win and then see what happens when you go to week 2 in Austin.
5: Jim, you know, sticking with the pass catchers, it sounded like last week that Coach Day had some confidence that, you know, they've got a nice amount of depth when it comes to the wide receivers, maybe 5-6 guys that could be in rotation week in and week out. So outside of Jeremiah, you highlighted what he is and what we know he will be if he's healthy week in and week out. Who are some of the guys in that wide receiver room that you're looking forward to making names for themselves?
30: Well, obviously, you got to start with Brandon Ennis, you know, 2-time captain, the Blocko recipient this year. He'll be sporting 0 out there for Ohio State. And, you know, just what everybody thinks of him as a person, as a guy, as a leader, you know, as a dude. You don't get that if you don't have the respect of your teammates. And he certainly has respect of his teammates. So I think they're expecting some big things out of him. And, you know, he's a guy that can knows this offense well, knows Julian Sain well, has moved around and done a lot of different things for this offense and slot. And, you know, seeing if he can be involved. I really like what Devin McCune has come in here and the type of speed that he has, number 3 as an outside receiver for Ohio State. And then again, you got some young guys, Chris Henry Jr., you know, highly documented, highly regarded, you know, freshman coming in here, and certainly he has a pedigree to be a great athlete. And, you know, he's from a family of great athletes. So he's made some plays throughout the spring, and, you know, now we get to see it, you know, on game day on a Saturday for Ohio State. And another guy, Brock Boyd, is, you know, kind of moved around a little bit and has some ability. They brought in a guy named Kyle Parker, too, you know, out of LSU, but he's been nicked up a little bit. We'll just see how he is, you know, throughout the course of this game and throughout the season. But he's a guy that, you know, can show some flashes and obviously has a good relationship with, you know, Cortez Hankton, the wide receiver coach. They both, you know, came from LSU. So I think those are the core guys, you know, the 5 or 6 guys that you'll see out there a lot. You know, not even touching on our tight ends who, you know, feel like they have a depth to play, you know, at least 4 guys, maybe 6 guys in that position room. But, so, I think they got some receivers. They got some ability to get it done. And certainly a quarterback in Julian Sain that, you know, last year, 77% of his passes he completed. And that's, you know, that's record territory right there. And he was able to consistently do that all year long. So, you know, he's going to have to be on target, which he normally has been throughout his career. And, you know, a Heisman finalist last year, you know, coming back for what probably will be his last year at Ohio State. You say that now that NIL money is so much, you know, in a different category. You never know what a guy chooses to do to come back, you know, for a 4th year. But, you know, realistically, if, you know, this will be his last go around for Ohio State. And, you know, I'm sure he wants to go out, you know, winning a national Big Ten championship, being the team up north, and then obviously competing for a national championship at the end of the year.
2: Jim Lachey with us. Jimmy, in our final minute here, just give me maybe a broad feeling on what you think will be the difference with Arthur Smith's imprint on this offense. Like, what do you anticipate being where they'll hang their hat? I know they can do a lot, but do you expect something different because he's here?
30: Well, I think he just, you know, obviously he's a mature mind in that room. Not saying Brian Hartline wasn't. He was his first time go around. Brian's going to have a heck of a career now being a head football coach. But, you know, we had a guy like Chip Kelly that's been around a lot. You have a guy like Arthur Smith that's, you know, been a head coach in the NFL, an offensive coordinator in the NFL. And, you know, now he's got a chance to work with college guys. And, you know, Ohio State runs it almost like an NFL team, the way they do things, they practice, they prepare. And, you know, what am I going to see? I think that what he's done, you know, in hearing our defensive guys talk, is that he has the ability to run a lot of different plays out of a similar formation. So usually when a defense sees a formation, sees personnel, they got, you know, checklists like, hey, this is coming. But all of a sudden you're running, you know, five or six different plays, you know, through different motions and things like that out of that same formation, that it gives a little defense a lot of different A, B, C, Ds that they got to go out there and try to cover. So I think he's shown that he can do that, you know, and then, you know, being creative, making adjustments, understand what the defense is trying to do to you. You know, if they're running a similar front that you see on film, and boom, you go out and attack it. But if they don't have that same front and they're running different things, you know, what are your plays that you can come up with and, you know, the game plan that you have that you can implement in a hurry? And, you know, that's something that obviously good coaches have. You know, usually people always say, boy, they go in at halftime and come out and they run, you know, different plays because, you know, they make all those adjustments. And sometimes you can't wait till halftime. You got to be able to make those adjustments, you know, in the first quarter, second quarter, before you get to that halftime, so you can come out there and put some points on the board. So I think he's got the ability to do that along with the staff. You know, Tyler Bowen, the O-line coach here for his second year, you know, he's been through it. Carlos Lachlan been around. They understand what, you know, this thing's all about. So all those guys getting their heads together. And certainly with, you know, Ryan Day, who with 82 victories is one away from, you know, tying his mentor, Urban Meyer, for 83 victories, which would, you know, obviously tie in with Urban, and one more, he would be up there. So he's kind of moving up this career list of coaches when you got, you know, Woody, Coach Cooper, Jim Tressel, Urban Meyer, one ahead of you. Historically, Ryan's starting to move right up, you know, those categories. So they got a bunch of smart, offensive-minded guys in that room. Now you got to go out there and put your guys in the best position where they can go out there and dominate their opponent and win the game.
2: No doubt. Looking forward to hearing you on the Coach's Show this week. We'll see you Saturday at the Shoe, my man. Thanks, Jimmy.
30: I'm looking forward to it. Yeah. Thanks, guys.
2: Thank you. Jim Lachey, the former All-American and analyst, will be on the broadcast as always. We come back with Party Like a Roth Star and highlight the big weekend. Rothman and Ice and the Fan.
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2: All right, Ice. I mean, I think he's on everybody's list at this point. And, you know, I've always said on the show, when we talk about fantasy and trades and all that, I always say, ask myself one question. Do I think this guy will come back to haunt me? Mm-hmm. Like, if I get rid of him? Like, do I somehow feel like this could be one of those guys? And so I go back to the 2020 draft. And the New York Mets drafted at 19 overall some kid named Pete Henry Crow Armstrong. And it was like, all right, he wasn't PCA then. He was a guy with weird four names. It was just like nobody knew. He didn't go to college. He was drafted out of high school. Like Nobody would know. And so it's one of those things when they traded, when the Cubs got him and they traded Javier Baez and Trevor Williams for him. And since then, he's been to a couple All-Star games. He's going to win the MVP. He should win the MVP. And there's no stopping him. He led off the game last night with a homer. Now they lost, but everybody is in awe of this kid. He's not Jose Canseco. He's not Alex Rodriguez. He's not Barry Bonds. Yet he might get into the 40-40 club. Now, Shohei's in a tier all by himself in the 50-50 club. That's just, that doesn't make sense.
5: Correct.
2: But the fact that I believe, I'll have to look, where is he, about 6-7 steals away maybe?
5: They are right now.
2: He's a handful of home runs.
5: Let me cook this up for you. So he's 38 dingers right now. Okay.
2: And he's got in stolen bases?
5: 32 stolen bags.
2: So he's got a chance to join an elite crew of athletes who are just sluggers and guys that also could run. It's wild. He hit three home runs in one game over the weekend. He led up the game last night with a home run. He's got like five in the last few games. And when you think about, I just kind of bet on himself. I didn't love his comment that he didn't think Babe Ruth was real. I mean, he's turned into a guy that, is he real? It's unreal. I I'm looking at the MVP race, and it's not over. I mean, Shohei hasn't pitched since the holiday, since July 4th weekend, I think. And he's one of those guys that certainly, I think there's just too much interest in PCA. I'm not saying there's Ohtani fatigue, but he's got to win it. And he should. So, party like a rock star. I know they lost, but when he led off the game in the rain with a home run, I was like, all right, this kid, he's a great story for the thing I said in the very beginning.
5: Mm-hmm.
2: On draft, you know, right out of high school,
5: mm-hmm.
2: didn't see him coming. And then the team that drafted him traded him away. And so,
5: listen,
2: here he is.
5: Chicago's feeling good about their up and coming stars right now. PCA, Caleb Williams, Caleb Wilson, who they drafted out of North Carolina. He's on the Bulls. That dude looks like he's going to be a hooper for sure. But yeah, PCA had to be on the list after he personally went BTA against my Reds over the weekend, even though my Reds took 2 of 3 from the Cubbies in Wrigley Field.
2: They don't have a closer.
5: Yeah, that's,
2: they don't.
5: That's tough.
2: Thank Palencia and Webb are...
5: Tell us why you know that.
2: Well, I'm okay with Webb crashing to earth because I didn't pick him up. But Palencia, I've been stashing forever since he was injured, and he's nothing. So that's the one thing that's going to hold them back.
5: Probably so. Yeah. Probably so. Should be a fun NL playoffs. Look, I'm going with a bit of a feel-good story in the NFL for my first one. And this is a guy that made the final 53-man roster cut out in Seattle. If you've been watching Hard Knocks, you may have heard the name. If you haven't, the name is Montori Foster Jr. This is a guy that's been popping off, playmaker, doing some good things in the preseason for whatever that's worth, but he impressed Mike McDonald enough to make the final squad. But this is a guy that played at Michigan State, played from 2020 to 2024, his last year there, 46 catches, 588 yards, 3 touchdowns. Similar work his in 2023, 43 catches, 567 and 3 as well. But the story is pretty cool, man. This is a guy that was waiting his time, stayed ready, was a substitute teacher in Ohio, at a high school in Ohio, grinding, real estate agent, and now he's made his way on to an NFL roster. So this is cool stuff. Have no clue whether or not he's going to be getting busy for Seattle. We know that's going to be JSN more times than not for them. But he put in all the work, AR, had to wait a little bit of time. Real estate, teaching at high schools in Ohio. Montori Foster Jr., congratulations to him. Fun stuff, man. Partying like a rock star.
2: Get Disney on the phone. That sounds like a movie. Father Time is undefeated, and the one guy that may have felt that more than most was last night in Novak Djokovic losing in the first round of the U.S. Open. First time that's ever happened. Mariano Navone, Argentinian, beat him 7-6, 5-7, 4-6, 6-2, 6-1. Djokovic was just an absolute mess after getting off to a pretty good start. I think he smacked 3 aces in the first 2 games, and then it was just on for this kid. And, I mean, we know that Djokovic is one of the best hardcore players ever, if not the best player ever. And this guy makes his living mostly on clay. Like, he probably shouldn't have been this easy. But Djokovic was, I mean, it was weird. He was vomiting and cramping and crying. And, like, his family and the kids had to watch. And everybody's heads were in their hands. And it was like, it was just stunning because he's never been beaten in the first round. And, what was he, 19-0 or something? And trying to track down more singles titles in another major, but the 24-time winner was upset, and you got to give this guy his due. And I'll tell you what, John McEnroe, what a stupid comment after the match. It was like, all right, congratulations. We'll see on court 21 next match. Best to you. Like, don't just crap all over the win because Djokovic was injured or limping and vomiting and cramping and crying and whatever. Like, I mean, it was so unnecessary, I thought. Like, give this kid his moment.
5: Oh, man.
2: Just beat a 24-time major winner at the U.S. Open.
5: Hey, show him some love, man.
2: Oh, well, you'll get dispatched to court 21. No one will ever hear from you again.
5: Nice knowing you, kid.
2: Yeah, I'm not saying he's not completely wrong, but geez, give him a break. All right, so Mariano Navone's partying like a rock star.
5: Last one for me. A guy that's been out of sight, out of mind for a little bit in the NFL is back. Don't know if he's going to be doing any damage, but the New York Giants, they got feel-good vibes right now. Odell Beckham Jr. AR. He made the roster. He made the roster over the weekend. And you know what happened? Poor Jalen Hyatt. You may remember that name, folks. Jalen Hyatt used to play at Tennessee, played well for them. I think he was, what, a third-round pick for them a couple years ago. They said, you know what, big dog? We want to bring Odell back, so we got to get you off this roster so he can get number 13 back. So number 13 is back for the Giants. That's going to sell jerseys, whatever. Malik Nabers is the guy, but I think you got a vet now in the mix with a team that probably needs a little leadership. Jackson Dart, Scadaboo, Nabers, all those guys are youngish. We'll see what he can bring to the table. Haven't seen him since 2024. Had that little stop with Miami and Baltimore the year before that, but has dealt with some tough injuries, right? So we'll see what he can do at this age. But Odell Beckham Jr. back in the NFL, made the final 53 for the New York Giants, partying like a

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1: Good afternoon, I'm Isaiah Jacob. Novak Djokovic suffered a stunning first-round exit at the U.S. Open. Falling to Mariano Navone in a five-set marathon, it marks Djokovic's first opening round loss at the U.S. Open. In the NFL, Aaron Donald is officially back. The three-time Defensive Player of the Year has come out of retirement and agreed to a one-year, $20 million deal with the L.A. Rams. Up in Cleveland, the Browns have finalized their quarterback room, keeping Deshaun Watson, Shador Sanders, and rookie Taylen Green on the initial 53-man roster. Dylan Gabriel was placed on injured reserve with a back injury. In baseball, the Guardos back on track yesterday, winning 11-1 against the Royals. Cleveland has the day off today and still sits in the final wildcard spot in the AL. Down in Cincinnati, the Reds got a win yesterday 7-5 against the Cubs. They begin a series with the Padres today at 6:40. 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
3: Anthony once did magic for birthday parties. See, when you say it out loud, it doesn't sound so bad. Back to Rothman and Ice.
4: It all starts on Saturday. Buckeye Nation will be backing their squad all season long, try to make a run at a championship. And what they can be will be up to a handful of dudes like this guy, because there's a little mystery. And the mystery is that he's so damn good and you have not seen him play. You probably haven't. You probably weren't locked into it. And when Earl Little Jr., who's gone from Bama to Florida State and now Columbus, his name was floated around this offseason as the hungry kid who's going to put his talents on display in Scarlet and Gray. And he's nice enough to spend a few minutes with us right now on the Bryan Heating Cooling Systems Fangest Hotline. Earl, welcome, my man. How you feeling?
5: I'm doing great. How about you?
4: We're doing great. Good to have you on. This journey, I talked about at the beginning of the show. I mean, not many guys can say Bama, Florida State, and Ohio State. That's quite a resume. Being a kid from South Florida, you go, you commit to Saban, and then tell us from there about Florida State. Was Florida State always on your radar when you were coming out of high school? Were they one of the teams you were considering?
5: Yeah, Florida State was definitely one of my top schools, you know, I was looking to go to out of high school. And once Saban left, it kind of just made sense for me to go back home and you know, kind of, you know, go to the Seminoles and play for them.
4: And what leads you to Columbus? Give our fans the feeling on what made you leave the Seminoles and come to Ohio State.
5: Yeah, it was just the opportunity that, you know, presented itself. You know, it was something I had to, you know, take advantage of, you know, with Caleb leaving, but kind of play the same, similar position. Kind of doing the same things on the field that I was doing at Florida State. So it just all made sense, you know, for me to fall here in Columbus. And I'm absolutely loving it.
6: Errol, you've got some good tape out there, obviously, but you mentioned Caleb. Did you go back at all and study some of the things he did within this system before you got out there on the field?
5: Yeah, like I said, we're kind of running a similar defense, or I was in a similar position at Florida State. You know, the same way Caleb was kind of used here. So I definitely, you know, went back and watched the tape before I made my final decision to see how I'd be utilized in his defense, and it all made sense for me.
6: Talk about Matt Patricia and what you've learned from him. And we hear so many positive things, you know, outside of the building about how great of a coach he is and how he just really gets things in order for you guys. So take us inside what it's like to be coached by Matt Patricia.
5: Yeah, you know, Coach P, he's obviously, you know, a high caliber, you know, coach. He's done it all. He's won Super Bowls. You know, he's done everything, you know, that any player, you know, wants to, you know, approach or take on, you know. Coach P is a great coach. He breaks things, you know, he breaks down things conceptually. So it's kind of easy for us to, you know, memorize out there on the field, and allows us to go out there and play fast, and kind of not worry about a lot of things. So that's kind of him. Off the field, he's a great dude. Like I said, everybody loves Coach P. His energy, his demeanor, just everything about him. You know, it's kind of hard not to like Coach P. And yeah, that's it.
4: Buckeye defensive back Earl Little Jr. with us. All right, does he have a standard that's different than maybe what you've experienced? Does he expect a certain thing from you guys on and off the field? Like, give me an example maybe of something that You're like, all right, Coach P, I got to do this. I've got to have this belt tucked in. I've got to have this. Is there some standard that he has that maybe you hadn't experienced yet?
5: Honestly, not really. Coach P, he just lets us pin our ears back and plays fast. You know, he kind of lets us, you know, just play with that swag. It allows us to just go out there and be ourselves and play dominant football. That's kind of it. That's kind of his message.
4: What's it been like at camp? Like, everybody's a dude, right? And you've got to defend, and you've got to be against Jeremiah and Chris Henry and others. What has that been like? I mean, you've been to places where there's dudes all over the field in Bama and Florida State, but give us a little bit of taste of how that compares with Ohio State and what you've experienced so far.
5: Yeah, it's like you said, it's dudes everywhere on the field here at Ohio State. So it's kind of like going to war at practice each and every day. You definitely have to bring your A game every single day, or you will get exposed. So that's kind of it here. Everybody's competing at a high level day in and day out.
6: Take us inside the perspective of a defensive back like yourself going up against Julian Sand, right? We saw him last year, deadly accurate with where he could put the football. And so going up against him day in and day out, what type of test has he been throwing at the defense day in and day out for you?
5: Yeah, I mean, Jules, he's so precise with his decisions and his ball placement. So, you know, it's kind of hard for us as a defense, you know, kind of, you know, to get to him. Like I said, he's very precise in his reads and his ball placement. So it's kind of challenging for us on the defensive side of ball. But, you know, we all get after it. And it's been a pleasure.
4: Tell me about this, the transition, because I think when you originally came in, maybe the thought was going to be like nickel corner, and now you talked about Caleb and making the transition to a traditional safety. What's that journey been like, and how have you embraced that part of it?
5: They told me what it would be before I got here, and I was all with it. You know, it's definitely like kind of all over the field. Wherever the team needs me at whatever week it is, and whoever we're playing. But I'd definitely be at the point of attack. You know, a lot of the times. I'll be all over the field. So
6: it's good to hear. Is there a teammate that maybe the world doesn't know yet that you believe is getting ready to pop off and make a name for himself in the coming weeks?
5: Yeah, definitely. Freshman cornerback Jay Timmons.
6: Okay, and tell us why. What have you been seeing from him in practice?
5: Yeah, Jay, he's just an absolute dog. He has a hot motor to him. He gets his hands on the ball, you know, damn near every play. It's kind of hard to throw at him. So it's going to be fun. It's going to be fun to watch playing alongside with him as well.
4: Outstanding, yeah. And that may be part of why they give you the versatility to play everywhere, but Timmons' rise is probably what's led to that luxury of being able to do other things with this defense. All right, so you've played in some massive games, some rivalry games at those traditional schools. Like, what do you anticipate here? Like, you've got an amazing schedule. You're going to be in the game against Michigan at the end of the year. The Iron Bowl, Florida State versus Miami, Florida State versus Florida. What do you anticipate in some of these big traditional Big Ten matchups?
5: Yeah, the same thing. You know, I take it week by week. As far as the rivalry games and stuff like that, you know, they're all prestigious in their own way. And I can't wait to play in the game. Like, we talk about it so much around here. I mean, it means a lot to a lot of people in Columbus. So I'm just so ready to play against those guys and you know, just dominate our teammates.
6: Well, let's talk about Earl Little on game day. Were we superstitious? Are we eating the same thing every week? Like, take us inside your game day prep, and what do you like to do to get you ready for a game?
5: Yeah, I kind of eat the same thing, but definitely off the wake up, I always hop in the shower. I definitely gotta hop in the shower. Just pray. I'm always eating the same thing. I take down the pasta before every game. And before the game, sometimes I like to listen to like reggae music. You know, just calm my nerves down before I go out there and recap it on the field. But that's kind of it for real.
6: Okay, so reggae, that's what you lean into before the game? Because I know some guys like to go rah-rah, they like to listen to a little rap, you know what I mean, a little rock and roll, whatever it may be, but you like to go the other way and calm your nerves a little bit with reggae music.
5: Yeah, it's kind of neat.
6: Okay, who are some of your favorite reggae artists that you're listening to on Saturdays?
5: Definitely Bob Marley. He's the top one.
6: Okay.
5: So I just let Bob flow.
6: Okay. That's a good one, man. That's a legend.
4: Well, you do wear one, so one love probably works pretty well, huh?
5: There you go.
4: I'm old school, so yes, that's good, man. I'm glad you know that. That is the universal anthem for sure. All right, so you got this schedule. You guys are excited. Doesn't sound like you feel a lot of pressure out there. It feels like that you just love to ball out, but certainly you guys are replacing a ton of dudes on defense. And the chemistry, you know, you're new. How do you feel like the chemistry amongst the defense has been fast-forwarded? How do you guys feel as a group like that, the culture that you've been able to maybe create in a short time?
5: Yeah, I want to give credit to, you know, Coach Mick Marotti. He's done a lot with us, you know, throughout the whole offseason, you know, just preparing us for these, you know, high-stress moments. And with that being said, like, he had all the guys, you know, he put us all in different groups and, you know, just let us gel together throughout the whole summer. No matter if you were a DB, you were hanging out with the defensive linemen, linebackers were hanging out with safeties. Like, it was all, everybody was just gelling together. And I feel like that brought the defense, you know, tight. And we definitely have a strong bond with each other outside of the Woody as well. So, like, the brotherhood is like no other.
6: Okay, I got a fun one for you on your way out, Earl. You have to pick one coach and one of your teammates to represent Ohio State on the show Dancing with the Stars. Who would you pick to represent the Buckeyes, a coach and a player?
5: Okay, Tim Walton for the Colts and Brandon Ennis.
6: Okay, so Brandon Ennis, he gets busy, huh? He can get busy?
5: Yeah, he can get busy.
6: Okay.
4: Yeah. Awesome, man. Listen, you have been, your name has been circulating this offseason as the guy to watch, and I'm sure that you've embraced that and you're going to put it on display Saturday and beyond. So we look forward to maybe talking to you throughout the season and kind of documenting this journey for you. It's been a great one. Continued success, and I hope it goes awesome, Earl. Thanks for this.
5: Okay, thank you. Appreciate you, man.
4: You got it. Earl Little Jr., traditional safety now at Ohio State, probably came in as a nickel corner. And he talked about Jay Timmons' rise, maybe, you know, giving them some versatility there. But make no mistake, I mean, there are some guys on this defense that people have not heard of that they will see Saturday and beyond. And this is what happens at Ohio State. You lose all that talent to the NFL and you reload. But think about that, like Bama, Florida State, Ohio State, like that's
6: big time.
4: That's a murderer's row, man. Yeah. And so he's here, and I guess he's got Tim Walton, the crafty veteran, dancing with the stars one day. We come back and we'll hit, are they really the four horsemen of the Cleveland Browns? We'll tell you next. Rothman and Iceman.
0: We know everything about you. We know you love the Buckeyes. We know you love the Jackets. We know you're wearing a red shirt. I just freaked the hell out of someone. The Fan.
2: 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One guy wore a seatbelt. One guy didn't. One guy made it home. The guy not wearing his seatbelt didn't. Don't risk it. Click it or ticket. 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
18: Partly cloudy skies ahead for the rest of your day. We'll top out near 90 for a high. With that mugginess, though, it feels more like 95 at times. Overnight, partly cloudy skies, lower 70s. For your Tuesday, highs around 93. It'll feel more like upper 90s to near 100 in the afternoon at times. Partly cloudy skies. For the Fan, I'm 10 Weather Impact meteorologist Justin Gertz.
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4: So it's your opportunity to get in the queue now, 821-9710. 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
6: Sounds like
4: it always
6: a good
4: feels
6: time.
4: Like he misses out.
24: That is my bad.
4: See, but I was covering, and now you blew your own cover.
24: No,
4: see,
24: I'm telling on myself.
4: But I had it.
24: I got to take the accountability here.
4: I know, but
24: I messed up.
4: It's okay. I mean, we had it. I mean, we had you.
24: No.
4: It was good.
24: No, the listeners
4: heard. The
24: whole
4: getting in the queue early.
24: They
4: were buying it.
6: You going to self-report to your policeman when you're speeding? Are you going to do that too?
24: No, because Rothman's going to report me because he's got the radar gun on 670. But no. They heard the cue to call, but
6: your teammate has your back.
24: Listen,
6: though,
24: Matt, call in half an hour.
4: All right, I'll give you a quote. I'll give you a movie quote. Maybe you can say, all right. The Super Cops story was working. It was working. The Super Cops story was working.
24: Cop and a half.
4: No.
0: Maddie will get it.
6: Will I?
0: Yeah, you will.
24: Beverly Hills Cop 2.
0: The original.
24: Or one.
6: Oh, you were close.
0: I don't know.
6: Because you know I would have said Beverly Hills Cops.
0: Yes, that's right. The Super Cop story was working.
24: That should have been what the sequel was called. So the original is Beverly Hills Cop.
6: And then
24: the
6: my version.
24: Beverly Hills Cops.
0: Maddie, the getting the callers in the queue story was working.
6: Correct.
0: And he blew it.
24: I played it a half an hour.
0: I know.
24: I had it.
6: Listen, it's all
0: right,
6: good.
0: So
24: I forgot to move it.
0: All right, we'll open up your phones then and unlock them in 821-9710, and then we'll filter a few in. And the best call over the next 20 minutes or so, we'll get the Skyline gift card.
6: Let's go.
0: All right, so the other thing I wanted to ask you guys is this. So when Earl Little Jr. was on and Maddie asked about what he listens to and he says he goes reggae, obviously Bob Marley is probably the right answer. But I was curious if you guys had ever heard of UB40.
6: I've heard of WD-40. I've heard of E-40. I've not heard of
0: You've
6: that.
0: Never heard of any UB40. Red, Red Wine, Many Rivers to Cross.
24: Red, Red Wine, yeah.
0: Okay, so that's UB40. Now, okay. It's a remake, I believe. Like, they did a lot of remakes. But that's what I wanted to find out next from him, like, he's got to have that in the playlist.
6: It's interesting, right, yep. That you would think, like, hey, you're getting ready for that sport and a violent sport that, you know, you want to be listening to some trap music or some rock and roll or whatever. He's like, you know what? I'm chilling, man. I'm listening to Bob Marley
0: good,
6: before the game.
0: Mode. Yeah.
6: Calm the nerves a little bit. It's an interesting approach.
0: So while I was gone, how many Dylan Gabriel jerseys were sold?
6: Man, those eights after flying off the shelf
0: after
6: now.
0: After his little preseason...
6: Unfortunately for him, he's going to be down for a little bit because we found out yesterday that after a pretty solid performance against New England in that last preseason game that he injured his back. Now he's going on IR, so he's got to be down for at least four games. And so it looks like they're rolling with on the 53-man roster.
0: The four horsemen?
6: Shador, Deshaun, and Taylen Green. And so we'll see what this looks like when Dylan is healthy and whether they're going to stick to this or does Todd Munkin want to, you know, allocate that resource to another offensive lineman or whoever it may be. That's where the intrigue lies for me is when we find out that Dylan is healthy, does Todd Munkin still want to keep four?
0: Roster. So you got to ask yourself a couple questions.
6: Yeah.
0: One, can somebody help me a lot more than a third or fourth string quarterback? Clearly the answer is yes. Or is it more important to find out, like, I don't think anyone truly believes that Dylan Gabriel is their future.
6: And I don't think Munkin believes that either because we didn't hear anything over the last month or so about, hey, Dylan Gabriel's getting a nice amount of run with the ones. And he's looking, it was all centered around Deshaun and Shador. And so I don't think that Munkin sees a whole bunch of upside with him. Maybe that last preseason game changed his mind a little bit, but I think we would have heard more chatter about him from Munkin specifically if he truly believed in him.
0: I would think, so this story would be a lot bigger if all four quarterbacks were occupying four roster spots.
6: Correct.
0: Honestly, it would be a bigger story.
6: Yeah.
0: I think this story has actually been, it's misleading people.
6: Because
0: the Browns kept four quarterbacks on their 53-man roster. It's been the most talked about thing ever. How would they keep four? Well, like you said, one guy's on IR. Right. So I don't see that happening, but it's kind of... So here's the quote. They're just IR stashing Dylan, right?
6: Yes, that's what sounds like.
0: So that's fine. Let me ask you guys this.
6: Yeah.
0: Just hear me out.
6: Okay.
0: Let me know your initial reaction.
6: I'm walking with you right here. I'm walking with you.
0: I watched the game. I didn't see anything happen. Do you believe that the Cleveland Browns are playing a little shell game with their IR? Is this a convenient back problem for Dylan Gabriel?
6: Conspiracy theory Rothman showing up to the party today.
0: I mean, it's...
1: All right, listen. It's not what you know. It's what you can prove.
0: I can't prove it.
6: Here's why I don't
0: did
6: know if
0: something
6: I can go
0: happen
6: all the
0: that
6: way.
0: I didn't see.
6: Something obviously did happen.
0: He slipped in the shower.
6: I would be surprised if Munkin would rather have Taylen Green available on Sundays right now over Dylan Gabriel. Maybe I'm wrong, but that would surprise me a little bit just based off of a little bit of the experience that Dylan has. It ain't much. We all know that. But that would be surprising if he made that choice, even though Talen's a toolsy guy that I'm sure an offensive coach is probably excited about, thinking about the upside. But, man, if they have to go to Talen Green in games, I think you're going to be in trouble this year.
0: No, you can see what they drafted. You can see. The tools are there, like you said. His running ability, mm-hmm. big athletic kid.
6: Mm-hmm.
0: You know, what kind of quarterback he's going to be is anybody's guess. But you can see why you take a chance.
6: You mentioned that, you know, the possibility of the Browns stashing four if and when Dylan Gabriel gets healthy. Four teams in the league mm-hmm. are actually doing that this year, and both your guys' squads
0: That's right.
6: are doing. Minnesota is going with Kyler, Carson, Wentz, JJ McCarthy, and your boy
0: Max
6: Brosmer. And then over in Pittsburgh, TLC squads rolling with Rodgers, Mason Rudolph, Will Howard, and Drew Allard. The other two teams, if you missed it over the weekend, the Philadelphia Eagles are doing it. That's going to be Jalen Hurts, Andy Dalton, Tanner McKee, Cole Payton, and then the last is Atlanta, Tua, Michael Penix, Cooper Rush, and Jack Strand. So not the biggest trend that we see in the league, not something that's very popular, but there's about a handful of teams that are at least thinking that this is smart for them to do this season.
0: Yeah, because all the other teams in the league didn't have a guy come down with a sudden injury right before the roster decisions.
6: So you're calling BS. You're calling BS.
0: Not saying he didn't tweak his back, but it.
24: So what would be the motive?
0: To be able to keep four, stash one on the IR, not have one take up a roster
6: Wouldn't
0: spot.
6: Wouldn't you want to stash Talen, though?
24: Yeah, why Dylan?
0: That's what I'm saying. Maybe he did tweak it.
24: Oh.
0: But it's not like it's...
6: Okay. So you do buy the injury.
24: I can't keep this straight. This story keeps changing.
0: I don't know.
6: Man.
0: So, I mean, it's rare to see one or two teams keep that many. You said four did?
6: Yeah, four. Atlanta, Minnesota, Philadelphia, the Steelers, and we'll see if the Browns join the party when we find out about Dylan Gabriel.
0: Quarterback's important. We know. They want to...
6: I don't love it, though. I got to be
0: honest. Maybe they want to develop... Maybe he did tweak it. Maybe this is perfect. You put him on IR, and then you get a chance to continue to develop Talen, right? Gives you an opportunity to keep going. And maybe teams should start thinking about this more often. Like it is... I mean, keeping four quarterbacks... I mean, in Pittsburgh, they need to figure out if they have somebody that can take over after Aaron Rodgers retires.
6: And that's going to be a lot of the behind-the-scenes stuff mm-hmm. that we won't see, right? Because, like, Will and Drew, it doesn't look like those guys are going to be ready to play right now. And so that's going to be impressing McCarthy, film room practices, yada, yada, yada, you know, this, that, and the third for those guys. So, yeah, Philadelphia, Jalen Hurts, Aaron Rodgers, those guys are set. Tua, that seems like a very, very short lease. Like, when Penix is ready to go, I think it's a wrap mm-hmm. for Tua because he has looked a mess in the preseason. So, yeah, I mean, everybody's going to have their own reasoning for doing so. I don't love that. I love to always have an extra lineman on defensive line or the offensive line, but, you know, teach us their own, whatever.
0: And the Vikings, they just weren't ready to wave the white flag on JJ. They just weren't ready yet.
6: I wouldn't have been mad at him for doing it.
0: I know, but they had a lot emotionally invested in that pick. And he has been injured, and they just weren't ready to say to the world, we screwed up.
6: They
0: just weren't ready.
6: Yeah, and we saw, I think, Tennessee, they got rid of Will Levis over the weekend, too. Right now, the first-round pick at the quarterback position, he's gone. Obviously, Cam Ward is their future. But, yeah, those are tough pills to swallow, right, when you are a fan or front office. You invest at that position with that type of draft capital to get nothing from those guys right now, especially JJ in Minnesota, but Will's out there on the waiver wire. That's tough.
0: Yeah. Well, all right, so the four horsemen will continue in Cleveland, and we'll see which one is the lead horse throughout the season. I think we know that a couple are going to play a lot. Deshaun will play. He'll get the first handful, and then Shador will come in and get some handful, and then we'll see where they are.
6: Yep.
0: If they need to go to a third, they will, but if not, that'll speak volumes that they know they don't have anything past him. We'll come back in 2 minutes with our friend Adam King of 10TV. And, of course, your calls, 821-9710. The Skyline gift card is up for grabs. Rothman and Ice and the Fan.
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0: Is that the disclaimer that you voted on? Like, it's going to be stupid, so listen?
28: It's understood. I think it's kind of like in a lot of things nowadays, you have to put a disclaimer on it. It's like, you know, don't drink the shampoo just because one person did drink it. So, yes, I mean, I've said a couple stupid things in my life. So you have to put the disclaimer out there. So as the listener at home understands that 97.1 The Fan does not condone anything that Adam
0: Market
28: King says.
0: Market guaranteed.
28: Yes, exactly.
0: All right. So I was out. I think you've been out. But it's filtered throughout today. And so... I mean, this is an amazing thing. Congratulations.
28: Thank you
0: very
28: much.
0: You are officially off the market.
28: I am.
0: Would you call yourself, as I've said in the past, a restricted free agent at this point?
28: No. I am. We've signed.
6: You signed a max contract.
28: Yeah, we've signed a max contract.
0: But you haven't said I do. So how could that be?
28: Because, you know, once you put that ring, I mean, that's it. That's the contract.
0: Okay. That is the contract.
28: That's the contract for me. I understand we got to like walk down the aisle and we got to plan a big wedding and that's exciting and all, but this is the party. This was the real, I mean.
0: So you don't view the vows and the I do as anything. It's the ring.
28: I view the vows and the I do as the big moment where everybody comes together, but we've already committed.
0: Contract has been signed.
28: Yeah, that's right.
0: This is a formality.
28: Locked and loaded.
0: Well, we're all thrilled for you.
28: Well, thank you.
0: Where did this take place? How much money? I mean, this seems like a guy that's got some cash.
28: You know,
0: is this a destination engagement?
28: It was in Sorrento, Italy.
6: TV money is
28: the
6: good,
28: nice
6: man.
28: Thing is, goodness, and so I want to give a shout out to the Italy. Open here. It was all paid for by the open of this segment.
0: That's right.
28: That's not true at all.
0: That's like on the coast. Like, where is that?
28: That is
0: what major city is that?
28: So right behind me, that big mountain is Mount Vesuvius. Don't know if you've ever heard of it.
0: I've heard of
28: it. It's a volcano that killed a lot of people. So it's not as romantic as you think.
0: Did you like drive up the Amalfi Coast?
28: Yes.
0: Did you go to like the Ferrari plant and buy one? Like what?
28: We got to explore all of Italy, really the southern portion. We did the toe of Italy and then the heel of Italy because it's a boot. And that's the best way to describe it. But Sorrento is absolutely beautiful.
0: Wow.
28: I was so stressed about where to do this thing. And they have so many rules in Italy. It's crazy. And it's so packed that if you try to do it in a public place, I mean, it's almost like, all right, take a number, stand in there for the picture. Okay, get out. We got the next person in line. And so I was like, what in the world am I going to do? And I don't get nervous very often. Like I'm a guy that genuinely in the back of my mind, I'm like, we'll figure it out. Like at some point or another, there's a solution. And
0: you don't have a trace of self-consciousness, really.
28: Yeah, that's right. It's Adam Kingdom. And so with that, I was like on level 10 stress. Like, how in the world is this going to work? I've never been to this place. I don't know where we're going. I'm
0: playing a road game. True road
28: playing
0: game.
28: Playing a true road right, game right. for the biggest moment of my life. And the crowd noise was loud, but got to the hotel, and this sweet man, his name was Giuseppe. Shout out, Giuseppe. He said, we'll take care of you. He set up this beautiful area on the terrace of the hotel. And,
0: yeah.
28: And she knew it was coming for one reason. I said, do you want to go watch the sunset?
0: Mm. Oh, no.
6: Come on, AK.
28: And,
0: I mean, is that an abnormal thing for you to say?
28: Abnormal enough that that's the only time I've said it in my entire life. Yeah. Okay. And I said, we need to be ready to watch the sunset at 7:30 p.m.
0: That's when it sets.
28: Yeah. And she's like, well, this guy has never planned a thing on a trip in his life. So what is happening?
6: Did you prepare a speech? Take us inside the moment, the words that you used prior to bending the knee.
28: So it's interesting. I talked for almost 2 minutes. And that's a long time. And I didn't realize how long I talked until I saw the video. But I talked on one knee. I think there are a lot of people that stand up and talk and then get down on one knee. I got on the one knee.
0: It's got to hurt a little bit.
28: You know, it was
6: adrenaline running. You probably
28: didn't really feel it. There's definitely some marks on the pants that are ruined. those suit pants are done. But it was worth it. And the crazy part is, like, I don't remember a word I said. She doesn't remember a word I said. It was just kind of surreal. It was just, what a great, I was.
0: Thought you said, can I buy you a drink?
28: Hold on, I have to tie my shoe. Why are you crying? Yeah. Well, I'm just tying
0: my shoe. You just met her, so yeah, there's no reason to.
28: You know, a lot of people thought that 8 years was fast. A lot of people said, you don't even know her middle name. How are you going to jump into this thing?
0: You didn't know her favorite drink, sweet vermouth on the rocks with a twist.
28: Right. That's right.
0: Makes you think of Rome, the way the sun hits the buildings in the afternoon.
28: That's so beautiful. What a trip. We almost talked about it last Monday. I was waiting on Matty Ice to bring it up, and then
6: yeah, it was kind of
28: we tiptoed around it. So this worked perfect because we put it out there yesterday.
0: I didn't even know that.
6: I had received some intel that maybe he was ready to let the world know about this on Monday.
0: Maybe he should have said, "Let's just go." I don't know. Watch the groundhog or whatever. Well, like the sunset really
28: here's
0: was
28: the problem. You want to make sure. Because that's a lasting memory for a lifetime, that she is happy. Like, have you ever seen the people that do it in sweatpants? And I feel so bad. I'm like, what are you doing? Like, this is a big moment in their life. And come on.
6: You got to make sure the lady is looking right for the pictures, right? She can't be in sweats and, you know,
28: because
6: a tracksuit or whatever.
28: Yeah. And there are a lot of guys that they're like, okay, I'm just going to do it right here. We're out on a walk in the middle of I'm like, come on, you got to make sure that she, because that picture's forever. Like there are a few moments.
0: When did that become the actual engagement, like asking, will you marry me? That to have somebody else in the plan. When did that become something? Because I don't think that was ever something that
28: that's
0: people
28: what I've heard.
0: I think people got engaged. They asked. They did it. They had a surprise deal. A proposal, I mean. So they'd have the proposal. And then afterward, you'd take a picture with her with a ring on or whatever.
28: Yeah.
0: But there was never this third mystery person that was employed on the roster.
6: Are you saying these proposals are too performative now? Is that what you think?
0: No, I mean, I think they want to document the actual, like you said, being down on one knee. That was never part of the, I don't think that was a big thing.
28: That's what I've heard is that it was not really for a lot of people. It's just recently taken off.
0: I mean, a third dude behind the rock over there, you know, popping out at the right time.
28: So what I thought was nice is, so people do, and I think they did in back in 1925, they engagement photos. Like you go, you get engaged, and then you go get couples photos to send it. You put them on your card and say, come, we're going, hear ye, we're getting married. Yep. Well, the nice thing was that was all encapsulated. So we got the shot of the knee and hey, will you marry me? But then we also got those photos that now we can send out and say.
0: That's nice.
28: Yeah. So it's
0: Cliffside
28: just,
0: Resort, the whole thing.
28: Two birds, one stone is what I like to say.
0: What a place, though. I mean.
28: It was amazing.
0: Now, will Sorrento become your place? Will you go back there 20 years and say, this is the spot?
28: One day I'm going to take my kids back there and I'm going to say, this is where I proposed to
0: carve your initials in the brick or anything?
28: Well, you know, I think I didn't want to say anything, but I think they did kind of like leave a little mark area where like Adam King was here.
0: Like they'd outline a dead body.
28: Yes, exactly. Kind of exactly. I thought it made the terrace look a little less nice than it was before, but that was not, you know, I understand. You guys have been to the restaurants. I had to sign a lot of pictures where they hung them on the wall to say Adam King was at this restaurant.
0: This is it.
28: This has gotten out of hand, but I get
6: I think you hinted at the possibility of a big wedding. Did I hear that? Medium, small? What are we thinking for the wedding? And over under 5.5 people from 10 TV and the fan that will be invited to your wedding?
28: Well, I have to invite you guys because you didn't get invited to Dom's going away party.
0: I wouldn't really invite. Sucked. I think there's nowhere to draw the line, and I think you should just private family it up. And
28: I think here's what we're going to do.
0: I think
28: we're going to have a random drawing at 10 TV and the fan. And whoever gets the drawing gets to come. And it could be the people.
0: Oh, I thought you said the person that won didn't have to come.
28: Oh, is that how it is? That'd be nice. I mean, I understand that that's probably the better way to go here. But we haven't gotten that far down the road. I don't know what. Again, my whole world this past month was trying to plan this proposal. We got done with that thing and I said, I don't care what we do the rest of the trip. I had such a stress relief. Mm-hmm. I mean, it was amazing. So that's
6: happy for you, man.
0: That's awesome. Congrats, man. I know that's so. But she knew.
28: She knew. She knew about 2 hours out, she had a hunch. About an hour and a half out, she had a big hunch. 30 minutes out, she was like, this has got to be happening. Yeah. And then in the moment, she cried the whole time, which was great.
0: During the 2 minute.
28: Yeah. But I mean, and if you're going to get engaged to me, you're probably going to cry. I like to think they're happy tears, but probably not. And so
0: she laughed. She cried. It was better than cats.
28: Yeah, that's right. Yeah. I don't think it could have gone much better. No. I have no idea what I said. I don't think it mattered what, people talk about like, well, what did you say? No,
6: I don't know. She said yes.
28: She said yes.
6: All that matters.
28: Actually, she didn't verbally say yes. Oh. She nodded her head. So I don't know.
6: So still up in the air.
28: That's what I said. I don't know if it's locked in. But
0: I think I'm going to need a verbal yes. It's kind of when you read somebody their Miranda rights.
28: I'll text
0: you understand
28: her.
0: The rights. Yeah. It can't just be a nod.
6: Yeah. Text her during the break. Are we really doing this? Yeah. Are you sure you want to do this?
28: Also, if you listen back, you can only hear really one thing that I ask and it says, well, I guess I just have one question to ask you. And I thought, boy, that was very Adam King 10 TV. That's
6: very much just so.
0: That was the last line?
28: I think so, yeah.
0: But all this leads. I mean, did you have some like cheese whiz to put on something?
28: I don't know. All right.
0: I guess that means
28: I got one more question to ask.
0: Wait, all right. Do it for us.
28: What?
6: And then send us the break.
0: Take us to that moment. The ramble has happened. Now give us deliver that line again.
28: All right, I'll take us to break with the better part of that line. All right? I guess that means I just have one question to ask you. And then I open up the ring box and I freak out because the ring isn't there. Rothman and Ice on the fan.
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14: 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As a result, more seniors died in Ohio than any other state in the Midwest, and they passed away all alone, leaving Ohio families devastated, including Linda Caudill's family.
15: I had to put my mother in a nursing home because she had fallen. 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Amy Acton is to blame for this. 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It happened to a lot of families. Many people died as a result of this, and it shouldn't have happened. I will never forgive Amy Acton for what she did to my family. Ohio can't afford liberal Amy Acton.
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0: Adam King, 10 TV with us, as he always is. Skyline gift cards still up for grabs. 821-9710 is the number. And it looks like Danny and the Big D is ready to go.
28: I thought he said Denny.
0: It's been kind of a... No, Denny's is a restaurant.
28: The Grand Slam?
0: Oh, yes. Always open. And here he is. Your dime, your dance floor. What's happening?
29: Boys, how are we living today? Happy Monday to you, Adam King. Welcome to the show. I apologize for anything that I say at the end of this, but you're in the hot seat, so let's do it. But either way, boys, it's just another day in paradise. I felt like Willie Mays Hayes, I'm not going to lie, when I called in earlier and the line was busy. Felt like you moved my bed to the parking lot. Like, damn, got cut already. I don't know why you have to do that to me. I drive for a living, so I can't always keep up with the chat. I can't always hear what's going on. But I did have some FOMO from last week because I was not able to make it. And there was a lot going on, especially in Cleveland Browns country. And I personally think that Todd Monken got the exact opposite order for the QB depth chart. I think he should have started Taylen Green first, put Dillon second, let's put Shador third. And Watson, he just needs to go to IR. And IR stands for In Richland Correctional Institution. We all know why, because he's a piece of, yes. Mm. And at this point, I think we should just say, screw it. Let's fire Todd Monken. Let's bring back Chef Freddy in the kitchens, because you never know, man. I mean, the Browns are a walking cluster. You never know what you actually need, and we may need to actually bring back Chef Freddy. And Adam King, now on to you, buddy.
0: Uh-oh.
29: So you look like a guy that actually picks his hotel rooms based on the most comfortable chair that's in the corner of the hotel room. You dress like a kid who just got his first professional job after college selling solar. So, I mean, it's just, look at that suit today. I'm actually watching a little bit right now. It looks like a...
28: Did you say you're driving?
29: I was driving earlier. I can't look at the chat while I'm driving. I'm ready at 1 o'clock every single Monday.
28: What do you do for a living?
29: Wasn't supposed to, I work in sales. I sell drugs. I'm a legal drug.
28: Do you sell solar by any chance?
29: No, I don't, but you do with that beautiful jacket that you're wearing today.
28: Thank you.
0: It's a window pane.
29: Boys, I want to give a quick shout-out to the Delaware Pacers varsity football team. We started off 2-0. Go Pacers. And the Buckeyes are going to win by 50.
0: That means they won't cover. All right. So he doesn't have them covering. They're laying 50 and a half.
28: That was one of the most interesting phone calls I've ever heard in my life.
0: Yeah. I think you threw him off. I think you may have made him a little nervous. Man, that's as nervous as Danny's ever been. He didn't get its regular time. He got bumped for Earl Little Jr. And then you came aboard and you tell this incredible captivating story about being at a cliffside resort and getting engaged in Italy and all that. And I think it just, honestly, it stole his thunder a little bit.
6: Your presence and aura just does that to people, man.
0: I think that's what happened. Did you feel it? I felt it.
28: You know, I think he was trying to insult my suit jacket. There's one thing that does not hurt my feelings. A lot of the jackets I wear, you either think are nice or think they look like a used car salesman jacket. And I'm okay living in that world because...
0: What's wrong with being a used car salesman?
28: That's the old saying. That's, you know what I mean. Now, don't do this.
0: Don't do this.
28: All right. I have no problem with used car salesmen. I'm talking about the old, like, there you go. What is it? Jimmy Crumb people used to.
0: Well, sure. He had the famous plaid tweed.
28: Exactly.
0: You know.
28: Yeah. I'm down. You can't hurt my feelings. Mm-hmm. I'm a grown man who loves a window pane suit.
6: Before we get you out of here. It's an official game week, sir. You may have heard of it. You know that Ohio State playing some ball on Saturday. You heard of that?
28: Yes.
6: Okay. What's Adam King? We talked to Earl Little Jr.
28: That's right. Good
6: earlier. Day. Good interview. If you missed that, check it out on our podcast. What new face is Adam King most intrigued by going into Saturday?
28: You talking Buckeye football, or just like in life?
6: It is with both.
28: Okay, Buckeye football. We'll start. I am very excited to see Quay Rousseau. Okay. A lot of people, I think, aren't talking enough about him. Mm-hmm. I'm excited to see what he looks like. I want to see his role. I am excited for this season. I think more than any season in the past 5 years, I am excited for this Buckeye football season.
6: Why? The schedule, new faces, what is it specifically?
28: I think it is that deep down, this team is just the best team in college football. I think for the first time in a long time, like, I remember going into last year, and I apologize, Brian Hartline, you were a great receivers coach, but I remember being very skeptical of Brian Hartline as the offensive coordinator. And rightfully so, I think it panned out in the end of the season. I feel confident in the play calling. I feel confident in the offensive coordinator. I feel confident in the defensive coordinator. I feel confident in so many of those pieces on defense. I feel confident the best players on offense in the country play for Ohio State. I think that has to get you excited.
0: More than like 22? Like more than Stroud and Marvin and Emeka and Travion and like that, like you just said, like I'm okay with what you said.
28: But remember 2024 when they won the national title. There were a lot of questions.
0: No, you said in the last 5-6 years, yes. I think you said, and I'm thinking to myself, you know, after they beat Notre Dame and beat Penn State, and yeah, obviously the Michigan thing happened, but. Well, then they're playing Georgia, and they got a chance. Like,
28: yeah, but that year, there were a lot of questions on defense that year.
0: Yeah, but you feel better about this team than you did that team.
28: I have the least amount of questions I have had in a Buckeye football team in the last 5 years with this team.
6: Okay. Interesting.
28: Mm-hmm.
0: What's great about what you're saying, real fast, Matt, is that the schedule will allow for them to really be sharpened in whichever way it's going to happen. They will be battled. They'll have scars going into the playoffs.
28: They're
0: not going undefeated, right?
28: I have them going 11-1.
0: Okay.
6: Where's the one?
28: I thought it was going to be at USC, but I watched that San Jose State game, and that USC defense can be picked apart. They are not good. So I have to rethink that. But
6: is the one next week?
28: No. I do think they'll win at Texas. Do think they'll win at Texas, and I think they'll beat Oregon.
6: So which is the one, Indiana or Oregon?
28: I think,
0: actually, for me, it was Texas or Oregon.
28: See, that's funny because I think they win the Big Three this year. I think they beat at Indiana, win Oregon, and then beat Texas. So I think, and there doesn't necessarily have to be, I said this weekend, there's a world where this becomes Indiana of last year, LSU of 2019, where this team is just that much better that they don't need. Mm-hmm. You know, we all talk like, hey, they're going to have a road bump. Maybe they don't. Maybe they don't hit a speed bump. Maybe they run this thing.
6: So is it Iowa or Michigan then?
28: It's not Michigan. Iowa's the only other one. USC and Iowa are the two games that I circle. They're just...
0: Because you think they're trappish or you think they're actually that
28: yes,
0: good?
28: Yes, trappish.
0: Okay,
28: trappish.
0: Yeah, I was going to say.
6: I'm saying Iowa's like Heron Hall, the castle, and you know,
28: yeah.
6: the House of the Dragon.
28: Weird
6: magic stuff happens at Iowa. But, okay, that's an interesting take that you think it's Iowa or Michigan and not one of the big three.

0: back. You could have just stayed there and bought a hotel and or ran a beachside ski company or whatever, and you could have just...
1: Last thing I'll leave with this. I was excited to get back, to get on this show, and to talk about everything that happened. That's, you know what? That's when have a good job. It's when you know you have a good job, when you're excited to come back and see your friends.
0: We were locked in, man. Congrats.
1: What was that guy's name? Danny?
0: Didn't really mention her name, but I mean, it's about you. I get it's about you.
1: Kukua.
0: But I know you mentioned the name of your fiance, but that's okay.
1: Cole, we need to hear more from you in our segments. Cole and I have become friends.
0: Did you guys find that odd that he didn't mention the name of his fiance during the entire segment?
1: Her name is Lene Kukua.
0: Okay.
1: Cole and I have become friends. Did you guys know that?
2: Yeah.
1: More on that coming up next week on Rothman and Ice on the Fan.
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5: Good afternoon, I'm Isaiah Jacob. In NFL news, Aaron Donald is officially back. The three-time Defensive Player of the Year has come out of retirement and agreed to a one-year, $20 million deal with the LA Rams, and he gets to play alongside former Defensive Player of the Year, Myles Garrett. For the Browns, they have finalized their quarterback room, keeping Deshaun Watson, Shedeur Sanders, and rookie Talen Green on the initial 53-man roster. Dylan Gabriel was placed on injured reserve with a back injury, but is set to return. In baseball, the Guardians back on track yesterday, winning 11-1 against the Royals. Cleveland has the day off today and still sits in the final wildcard spot in the AL. The Reds got a win yesterday, 7-5 against the Cubs. They begin a series with the Padres today at 6:40. 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
8: All right, final hour of the program, Rothman and Ice. Big week. Ohio State starts their journey to a title with this schedule. And we look to week two. It's their job not to overlook week one, but we know they can roll the helmets out there and win. But that's not the goal. The goal is to look really sharp and feel really confident going into Texas. And Texas should attack it the same way against Texas State. Now, there's a lot of mystery around Ohio State in their defense and what it can be. We had Earl Little Jr. on earlier. And the great news for this defense is that they're going up against the offense. Like, they have... Mm-hmm.
9: Good on good. Every day.
8: All the time. And yep. I was asking about Jeremiah Smith and Chris Henry and guys that, you know, there are dogs all over the field for Ohio State. Now, when they go on the road to Texas, that's going to be an environment.
9: Oh, yes.
8: That's going to be something. Because there'll be revenge in the air. Arch is back.
9: Yeah.
8: Sark wants, like, there'll be revenge in the air. The fan base will feel it.
9: Oh, you'll have a Vince Young and all the alum on the sideline. It's going to be a who's who in that arena and in that stadium and on TV. It's just going to be incredible. And I can't imagine what it's going to be like in the building. Speaking of Texas, I did see this during one of our breaks. It sounds like Trevor Goosby, the offensive lineman for the Longhorns, is in pretty good shape. Sark said today that he and another player that's been working through some injuries both practiced and, quote, looked really good. So what seemed like it was up in the air, maybe some doubt around his availability, they're feeling good about Goosby, who was supposed to be a first-round talent on the offensive line this year. So obviously a big boost for them if he's going to be out there next Saturday.
8: Yes, the evening in Austin would be ridiculous.
9: Oh,
8: I mean, that's essentially a pick 'em right now. I think the look ahead line was, I think, Texas by 1.5, which essentially makes Ohio State the favorite because it's in Austin. If they're only laying 1.5, then you know what that feels like on a neutral field. And there should be some points, there should be some huge plays, and it's all about getting a leg up on the season because I pointed out that Texas's schedule is got some ranked teams all over it as well. Now, Julian Sain has been talked about a lot. But he has not been knighted as, like, the guy. He's behind C.J. Carr and Trinidad Chambliss and Dante Moore. And who else am I missing as far as, like, guys that have been... maybe Arch. Maybe Arch and Mayava.
9: Yeah, Dane Mayo has got some upside to him that people like. So, yeah, there's a right around a handful of guys that people are looking at as far as NFL stuff right now that isn't really proven in their minds from Julian. And that's okay because that's when we get the ball rolling on Saturday. He's got months to prove that. And we know if he gets through this schedule and showcases how precise he can be, if he can showcase, you know, some mobility in the pocket, out of the pocket, extending plays, all that, those opinions will change in time. So I don't think it's the end of the world that right now he is not being tabbed as this automatic top 10, top 15 pick or whatever you want to label it.
8: It's more motivation.
9: No doubt.
8: I don't think it's about, I don't think Buckeye fan, honestly, it's more of a, I don't know what it is. It's like, feels like just because Julian Sain isn't being talked about as like some top NFL draft pick quarterback isn't some blow to the ego for Ohio State fan. He could be like the best college quarterback. He could win the Heisman. Like, I don't think about it that way. But I've talked to a lot of Buckeye fans that have taken it personally, that he has not been talked about as like the guy going to the NFL. And I think where that comes from is that we are now led to believe that if you are great in college, you have to be great in the pros. Like, there's no such thing as he's just a great college quarterback. Like, it's just not that era anymore. A, the money they're making and the teams they play for, a lot of them are really, really good. And they're throwing to NFL receivers. So we make the assumption that they should be able to go right into the pros and be great. But if Julian Sain is just an awesome college football quarterback and never really become some NFL stud, I mean, that's possible. I think we can all admit that's possible. Like, one doesn't have to equal the other.
9: No, not at all. And I think he's already proven that he is a really, really good quarterback at the collegiate level, right? And I only think it's going to get better for him because he's at a point now to where things are going to slow down. And we're talked about the environment in Austin next weekend. I don't think he's going to be overwhelmed by that. When you get the time on task that he had against the opponents that he had a year ago, especially going into the Big House, you know, against your rival and coming out on the good side of things, those are all valuable things to take into an offseason. So for a guy that from the neck up has always seemed cool, calm, and collected, that's not going to change. And so the physical stuff's going to take over. And if guys are open, and they will be, we all expect that guy to deliver more times than not.
8: First season, he completed 77%. Now, we all go to the big games at the end of the year when the offense kind of got stuck. And that's what he's being judged upon because he was a Heisman finalist. No one's taking away the 77%. In fact, he nearly broke Bo Nix's FBS record. It was by 0.3 or 4 or whatever it was. So I look at this season as just the next step of his evolution. That's some fifth-year quarterback that's seen everything. Now he has at least seen, listen, he had to win in the snow at Michigan. He had a really good game there. He bounced back from an early pick that could have affected his mindset as a young quarterback. It didn't.
9: Absolutely.
8: Like, he obviously showed some things. But TLC, you guys uncovered, was this Todd McShay's mock or talk?
10: Todd McShay and his co-host Steve Mensch, they got the podcast, The McShay Show. So they did a draft over the weekend. They did a podcast drafting the 17 players who could, in some circumstance, get drafted number one overall in 2027. So, I mean, that's casting a wide net to say 17 guys. And obviously, they had it tiered off into different groups where, like, a lot, some guys were way more realistic than others. But they threw out a few mega long shots, and Julian Sain was nowhere on the list of 17, 11 of whom were quarterbacks.
8: I'm wondering whether we should...
9: 11.
8: So you got to ask yourself this question then. Where does that come from? Because it's not personal.
9: No.
8: It's not. I mean, you could say, you could throw the word disrespect out if you wanted to, but I don't know anything personal about it. Like,
9: no,
8: unless they were trying to take shots in the dark a little bit. How many quarterbacks? 11?
10: 11.
8: All right, so 11 of the 17.
10: And there are some that will make your head spin.
9: 11 that could be the number one pick over him.
10: That could, in some circumstance, the stars align one way or another. They didn't even entertain any possibility.
9: That's surprising that there's that many guys. I think, to your point, AR, this I don't think McShay's got anything against Julian Sain. I think it's what they see on film. Maybe there's some stuff out there about the size, if you want to lean into that, which I don't think is a big deal at all. But I think this is okay, he's going into year two. There's still things he's got to learn and go through. And so maybe it's one area of the field that he can grow, middle of the field, this throw, that throw, whatever. There's something that they're identifying that they feel like he needs to grow in. And I'm sure Julian and Coach Day and Coach, you know, Smith have identified those things too and, you know, put him through the ringer. That way he can handle those things when we get to game action. But the beauty of all of this is he doesn't have to rush to get to the NFL. He doesn't. The financials, you're taken care of at the collegiate level. It's okay. You can take your time and make sure you check all of the boxes before you go to the NFL. So regardless of what McShay's saying or Dane Brugler or, you know, whoever it is, Mel Kiper, it doesn't have to be about their opinion. That's not the end all be all because he's got so much time to become a better quarterback and change these opinions.
8: Can't hide from it. It's out there now. They're projecting guys way earlier than they ever would before. It's not new to these guys. They know it. They're in mock drafts of 2-3 years from now and all that. Yeah. It will be fun when we come back next to maybe try to predict who the 11 are, because I did not listen to the pod, so it's not out there where you can just kind of look it up. But I wonder how many of the 17 are even household names. I wonder if this was designed more to maybe take some shots in the dark a little bit. All right, we'll figure that out next and find out. You know, it's kind of like if you said, you know, 11, if he was the 12th and just didn't make the cut or whatever, you'd like to meet the other 11. We'll find out next. Rothman and Ice and the Fan.
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7: From the Logan AC and Heat Services Weather Center.
20: Partly cloudy skies ahead for the rest of your day. We'll top out near 90 for a high. With that mugginess, though, it feels more like 95 at times. Overnight, partly cloudy skies, lower 70s. For your Tuesday, highs around 93. It'll feel more like upper 90s to near 100 in the afternoon at times. Partly cloudy skies. For The Fan, I'm 10 Weather Impact meteorologist Justin Gertz.
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8: So people are kind of connecting the dots that Julian Sain is not being looked at as a true NFL talent. Great college quarterback. Accuracy out the you-know-what, 77%. He's got great NFL receivers to throw to. Should have a running game that gets pretty elevated this year with Arthur and the blocking tight ends and everything else. Should bring the play action into play. Now, don't get me wrong. He's got pressure. He was a Heisman candidate last year, and he's on the number one team in America preseason. He's going to be playing head-to-head. This is the beauty of it, is that there'll be no ambiguity. He's going to play against Arch Manning. He's going to play against Dante Moore. He's going to play against Josh Hoover. He's who else?
9: Mayava. Absolutely.
8: And he's going to have to do a couple of these on three on the road. Like, it's going to be kind of a good season to see if he can prove people wrong.
9: And I guarantee you, AR, that if he does that, the narrative is going to completely change. Completely change. And so this is all noise that's in the wind for the moment right now, because all you're doing is evaluating him on what he did last year. And that's going to be, I think, different this year. But I think that's what you want to see. Scouts, GMs, even your teammates, right? Like, hey, lead us in to these situations, these tough environments. And can you make those gutsy throws or those extended plays and put the squad on your back every once in a while?
8: All right, so you said there were 11 quarterbacks named that they believe, 11, that could be drafted number one.
10: Yes.
8: And one of them is not Julian Sain. So basically McShay and Mench are saying that they believe right now that Julian Sain would not be the top overall pick if a quarterback is taken.
9: Okay.
8: Not comparing him to like Jeremiah. Yeah. I'm saying if a quarterback is taken, he wouldn't be one of them.
9: I'm very curious who the 11 are.
8: Well, one is Chambliss, I believe. Has to be.
9: Yeah, it's Chambliss, Dante, Arch.
8: Slow down, you'll get the ding.
9: Oh.
8: Yeah. You get the ding, Maddie.
10: And if you get it in order, that's even better.
9: A couple freebies for AR.
8: How about CJ Carr, your boy?
10: CJ Carr was selected third overall in this draft.
8: Who was the first?
10: You've already said
8: Chambliss.
10: Number one was Dante Moore.
8: Okay.
10: Number three was CJ Carr. Number six was Trinidad Chambliss.
8: Okay.
10: And if I'm not mistaken, I heard Ice say Arch already, who was fifth.
9: See, the Chambliss one is interesting to me because if it's size, that's an issue for Julian. Chambliss isn't a big guy either. I think he's right around what? Listed at 6'1", 6 foot or whatever that is. So they're probably going to say it's the mobility that they like a little bit more.
8: I will say this. he made a lot of big time throws. Like, I think that's part of it too.
9: Yeah, he stepped up in the postseason.
8: He did.
9: Another one is Mensah on this.
10: Darian Mensah is fourth in this draft.
8: All right, I'm going to take a little leap. How many have we named?
10: You have named five. You're missing.
8: So we need six.
10: You're missing number two and everything seven and beyond.
8: All right. So we've named Arch and Dante.
9: Hey, what do you got there?
8: Remember, this is the and this is.
9: We haven't mentioned a guy that got buzzed last year. Sellers is on this, I would think.
10: He was drafted second overall, which I thought was crazy to suggest that he's the second likeliest number one overall
9: pick.
10: It's
9: the toolsy stuff, yeah. The size, yeah. The speed, all the Anthony Richardson vibe that he kind of gives off.
10: They blitzed through the top six, and you nailed all the top six. So now this is where you kind of start to create some scenarios in your head.
8: All right, I'm going to say Mayaba.
9: Okay. I like that.
10: That's Jay Mayaba was one of them.
9: Now, did say, AR, there's a couple in here that are deep in the
8: weeds. We've never heard of.
9: A bit of a, not hot name, but a spicy name.
8: All right, I got one.
9: I'm going to throw Drew Mestermaker on this.
10: There's your first incorrect.
9: Okay, because he's the guy that transferred from North Texas. Yeah. AR just mentioned Oklahoma State. Some people like what it's crazy. So he is not one of their wild card guys. Okay,
10: In fact, McShay was actually pretty dismissive of him.
9: Okay.
10: So once they got to the end of this 17, which 17 is pretty liberal. But even so, afterwards, he's like, I got to cut it off there, man. I built up a reputation over multiple decades. I can't be suggesting, like, Mestermaker. And I'm like, wow. Like, he just
8: All right. I've got two that I want to throw at you.
9: I got one. That's a lock.
8: Maybe it's the same.
9: Go ahead.
8: So it's either Leavitt or Hoover in my mind. Was that either one that you were thinking of?
9: No.
8: Oh, wow.
9: So but I like that guy.
8: You weren't thinking of Stockton, were you?
9: No. I don't see it with him. I really don't. I'm going Mateer, one of them.
10: Mateer was the last one.
9: Okay, Mateer. AR, I like AR's guesses, too. I think they're on the board, aren't they?
8: Hoover and Leavitt?
10: Leavitt.
8: Not Hoover.
10: Hoover.
8: Okay.
9: Oh! So we need two. We need one more?
10: You need two more. And these are such wild cards that I actually clipped off the sound for both of them.
9: Okay, do we want to guess or you want one more guess?
8: I could guess, but I have a feeling it's probably somebody I haven't heard of.
9: Let me ask you this.
10: Yes, you've heard of both of them.
8: Do they play at what you'd call
10: power conference schools?
9: Power four programs?
8: Okay, that helps.
9: Yeah. Okay.
10: Names you've heard of. We're not going to like Louisiana Monroe.
9: My boy for Cal's not eligible, right? He's true sophomore.
10: JKS is a sophomore.
9: Okay, so we're not there yet with him.
8: I'm just looking at standings. I'm just looking at teams.
9: Is there one
8: that's kind of an outlier, like one that, like for not a true football school, like. Would you call them both true football schools?
9: Big branded schools.
8: Big branded football programs. They may not be good right now, but are they big branded?
10: Sure.
8: Oh.
10: One of them
8: hesitant.
10: Actually, one of them yes, the other no.
9: The other no. That's the one I want to figure out.
10: These aren't like obscure schools.
9: Right.
8: I don't know if I'm going to know these names.
10: He's not Rutgers.
8: Couple are jumping
9: I'm going to go out on a limb.
10: All right.
9: Since there's a couple guys that are on here just based off of tools.
8: Toolsy.
9: Byron Brown?
8: Hansy. Byron Brown from Auburn? So.
10: Strike three.
8: He really jumped out on that limb.
9: Wasn't he balling at USF last year for a little bit?
8: Yes, for Alex Golish.
9: Okay, that's why I thought maybe he would.
8: Up-tempo guy.
9: Yeah.
10: Here.
8: And Auburn's the big branded program.
9: Yeah. Dang, it's not Byron Brown. Then who is it?
8: So let me ask. So here's another name.
10: All right. I don't know where you're going with this, but I like it. I like that you got some ideas
8: going.
9: It better not be Damon Williams. It better.
8: I'm looking at stats. So this guy, I don't even know. So this the school's throwing me off. So this guy, Maddie, has thrown more career touchdowns. Than anybody active.
9: Okay.
8: Is it the kid from Arizona?
10: No.
8: Okay.
10: I don't know who that
9: tiny.
10: Is.
9: He's tiny. You know who he is. You know the name. He's been around.
10: No, Fafita.
8: Fafita. Now I do. That was it. Because when you said kind of, Arizona doesn't fit that.
10: Okay. I'll let you think of the other one.
0: This one's going to annoy you. Why can't Damon Williams?
10: Oh no. Okay,
0: no.
10: Why didn't we guess that?
0: I just said it. Go ahead, make your point, and then I'll say no. Mm. More advanced processor and decision maker than I thought. 33 touchdown passes, 9 interceptions through 15 career games. He's going to get another 12 to 15 games this year. Going to be right around the 30 mark. Quick trigger, bunch of juice on the ball. NFL slot wide receiver athletically. I saw better NFL-type passing ability out of him than I expected going into it. Now, I'm not sitting here and saying, man, he's ready. He's like polished. But I'm also telling you that, like, Jalen Hurts wasn't that guy when he came out. Lamar wasn't that guy. I'm also telling you this class has got a bunch of quarterbacks with mobility. Maybe Sellers. I think this guy's the most dynamic of the athletes of the group. I'm looking at this and saying, just as you said before, a bunch of these guys could go back to school. I don't think you can completely rule out that he goes and plays his ass off. Washington gets into the college football playoff. He makes an unexpected run. And all of a sudden, you've got to go back to the tape and admit, you know what, McShay, you were right. He is a more advanced passer than I gave him credit for.
8: Okay, I'm not going to argue with that. I think his coach let him down against Ohio State. They're not beating Ohio State, but I think Jet Fish coached a very poor game. And so I've got one more. We're missing one?
10: You're missing one.
8: All right.
10: Here it comes.
0: Bring us home.
10: He seems looking confident.
8: No, I
10: don't know what he's going to say, but he's looking confident.
8: All right. How about this? Give me this hint. Let me see what this team is ranked preseason. Because that's really what I'm looking at is good teams that have quarterbacks.
0: And TLC, that was the odd one. Was Damon?
10: That's one. That was the oddest.
0: The oddest.
8: Oh,
0: okay.
8: If that was the oddest, then I don't know if no, because mine's odder than that, I believe.
10: I would not expect this team to be ranked.
8: Mensa was on our list, right?
10: Yeah.
0: Yeah,
10: okay.
0: Yeah, we got him.
10: Coming down in 3, 2, 1.
0: Ready for this one?
8: Uh-huh.
0: UCLA quarterback Nico Iamaliava could be the first overall pick in 2027.
8: Oof. Yes!
0: 100%, yes! Man. 100%. UCLA was terrible last year. But Bob Chesney's in town now.
8: So
0: I'm
8: going to
0: be fascinated. I believe that program is going to be turned around by Chesney. The question is, how fast does it happen? Mm-hmm. And I think when you have a quarterback like Nico Iamaliava, who is wildly talented, it could happen quicker than people realize. And when I say wildly talented, look, he's a tall kid, great frame, strong arm, all the arm talent in the world. But people, I think, maybe I'm wrong, but I feel like people underrate this kid as a runner. He can scoot. Keep in mind, a lot of these guys can go back. Almost all of them could go back. So we're talking about in a scenario where some of these guys go back. He has a great year. Things fall into place for him. I don't think it's out of the question that Nico Iamaliava could be the first overall pick in 2027.
21: All right, so here's what I'm picking up on. He just mentioned it. He's, quote, underrated as a runner. McShay talked about, quote, a bunch of guys with mobility in this class. That's what Julian needs to showcase.
8: Right.
21: It's that extra stuff that you can go to when you can't just sit in the pocket and spit.
8: That's right. Yeah. Think about, I mean, even Matt Stafford can move. Jared Goff can move. Prescott can move. Drake May can move. Darnold can move. Lawrence can move.
21: Baker.
8: Think about
21: there's a lot of guys.
8: Caleb, Bo.
21: You don't have to be elite.
8: That's right.
21: But extend plays. Mm-hmm. That's what you need as a play caller.
8: Good list. All right. We'll come back with our friend Ian Fitzsimmons in 2 minutes and preview the week with him. Rothman and Ice and the Fan.
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8: All right, TLC effort in our boy Ian Fitzsimmons.
21: What if, a game
8: if
21: he's
8: If not, he'll
21: week.
8: Float him. He could be a floater this week, TLC. Won't force it now.
10: It's happened before.
8: Well, I'm pacing myself, Sergeant. I mean, if we don't have him on Monday, that's okay.
21: So the schedule, it looks like we'll have a couple ranked opponents on Thursday. Are you going to look at Missouri if that interests you? Utah, 21st in the country. USC plays on Friday night. So before Ohio State kicks off, there's going to be one team in the Big Ten that's probably going to be 2-0, and that's going to be USC. Miami does play Friday. So we mentioned Darian Mensah. I know a lot of people are interested to see what that looks like. He comes over from Duke. Very, very talented weapons around him, right? Malachi, Tony, and Fletcher and that crew. But yeah, before we get to Saturday, there are a few ranked opponents that you can lock in on Thursday and Friday night.
8: It's the Clemson LSU.
21: That's the one for you? I'm more excited about Sunday. Honestly, the Sunday schedule is not bad. That Louisville Ole Miss game, Trinidad Chandler's, Lincoln Keenholz, remember that name? He's going to be over there with Jeff Brohm. So, yes, Sunday night, AR, 7:30, you'll get Louisville against Ole Miss in Nashville. First look at Notre Dame against Fick in Wisconsin at 7:30 on NBC. And so, couple interesting games on Sunday night.
8: I just have so much interest to find out if Clemson is back at all. And then also decide whether how real LSU is with Sam Levitt and the fact that they're also in the $40 million roster club and Lane and the whole deal. Yeah. I mean, it's Lane Kiffin's tried to downplay expectations in year one. I don't blame him for it, but guess what? Nobody is buying it.
21: No.
8: And he shouldn't be selling it. That roster is way too expensive. That portal class was big. Levitt comes in as a former Big 12 champ. And
21: coach
8: you got first rounders there. Yes. I just find so much interest in them this year and whether they can crack the playoff because, listen, their schedule is tough too. They cannot lose to Clemson. You know, and Clemson is probably, I don't know where Clemson is as far as anybody's expectations. I think, if anything, they probably have a weapon of being looked over a little bit, but you are Clemson, so it's hard to even
21: get
8: that.
21: I just, that high-end success for me is so far in the rearview mirror that it's just kind of like, I don't expect Clemson to be a contender anymore.
8: No,
21: I'm off that.
8: I agree, and I'm just wondering whether LSU, because LSU was thinking about Ole Miss in week three. Like, listen, it's the opener, everybody should be focused, and it is a big brand in Clemson, and it's a night game, so it should get everybody's attention, but all we've talked about all offseason is LSU going to Ole Miss, and that game is in week three. And then the emotional come down from that for LSU, they got to play A&M the following week.
21: Mm-hmm. Marcel Reed and that crew. Yeah,
8: this either gets real for LSU in the first month, or it turns into Lane gets run over by people. Because if it's, let's say they beat Clemson, they should. If he loses at Ole Miss and then doesn't bounce back against A&M, he's 2-2 going into the fifth week.
21: And the noise is real loud.
8: And then later in the season, he can rescue it. He gets Bam at home. He gets Texas at home. He has to go to Tennessee. But if he gets off to the miracle start, then everybody's going to be looking at them. I just find that very interesting to see, because that's the marquee game for me with the brands would be LSU Clemson.
21: Yeah, because the schedule on Saturday is kind of, you know, we'll probably see a lot of ranked teams roll, and you got, you know, Tennessee State at Georgia.
8: Ooh, a big money line parlay for the kid.
21: Boise State at Oregon. I mean, like, that's kind of what we're looking at, and that's why for me it's, you know, just going down to Sunday and seeing what we got. And then Indiana, look, they're not going to face much resistance from North Texas, but our first look at, you know, Josh Hoover, that crew, Charlie Becker kind of takes over as the number one wide receiver in that offense, along with Nick Marsh coming in from Michigan State. Yeah. And so I think that defense is going to be one of the better ones in the Big Ten. As you mentioned earlier, you look at their lineup of opponents all the way down to Ohio State on October 17th, and unless Rutgers or Nebraska turns into something over the next handful of weeks, they should be really comfortable when they welcome in, you know, the old Scarlet and Gray. You talk about a scene. I mean, that's going to be, for them over there, absolutely nuts. It's going to be a crazy atmosphere over there in Bloomington.
8: Some minor intrigue in Miami going to Stanford. Now that Stanford got that win against Hawaii, that'll be Friday night. And so they'll have Mark Fletcher, they'll have Malachi Tony. It's Darian Mensa from Duke now leading the way, and not, what's his name?
21: Carson Beck.
8: Carson Beck. And so I think Miami has a real feel of making a deeper run, even than they already. I mean, they made it all the way to the championship game, and they were a drive away, maybe a couple passes away to pulling off the unthinkable with him. And then obviously turned into a pumpkin there at the end, but they stole these all ACC dudes to go along with Fletcher and Tony. They have Mensa.
21: And they tried to steal Jeremiah Smith.
8: Yep.
21: I think that was when he came out and said there was a program that, what was it, 10 million or some crazy number? To me, it was his home team.
8: Well, and the funny thing about them is they really didn't need him. They need to replace Reuben Bain Jr. and Mesidor.
21: Yeah.
8: That it's honestly with Tony and Fletcher, their attention should have been on filling the void of those two guys. And it looks like I'm looking at their roster here. They had a lot of turnover on the offensive line. Miami's replacing four offensive linemen. So,
21: okay. And that's where Mario Cristobal, you know, that's supposed to be his expertise, right? Former offensive lineman himself. Look, they're recruiting well. They're spending money down there well. That should be a good unit up front. They are the favorite, heavy favorite right now to win the ACC. Minus 145. Right behind them, SMU at plus 700. Then you get to Louisville plus 800, and then Virginia and Clemson at plus 14-1 to win the ACC. So Vegas isn't expecting much from Clemson this year, and it's just odd to me that, like, that program has settled into this type of role, right, to where the ACC's been up for grabs for years now. We haven't been talking about a whole bunch of contenders coming out of that conference, right? And they felt like when we went into this new era of the playoff and all that stuff that would be the big brand for the ACC. But Dabo has gone about this differently. And I have to imagine their fans are frustrated. How could you not be? Because you got a taste of it, right? You felt what it's like to be right there with Ohio State and some of the other big-time teams around the country. And now here they are just kind of, hanging out in the ACC now. It's weird.
8: Week two is going to be intense with Oklahoma playing Michigan and then the night game with Ohio State and Texas.
21: Oh, yeah.
8: I mean, Oklahoma has to go. That's in Ann Arbor, correct?
21: Yes, sir.
8: Yeah, so Mateer going in there. Underwood having to live up to something, and brand new coach. I mean, Oklahoma's going to have a defense. Venables is going to have something dialed up for Underwood. Mm-hmm. And so that we'll find out right away.
21: Who's Michigan got this week? Do you know? You got that in front of you? What are they doing this week? Probably an in-state team or MAC team or something.
8: Yeah, I mean, it's a bad schedule.
21: Western Michigan. So they'll play at 7:30 on NBC. But yeah, that's no doubt. High noon, big noon kickoff.
8: I'll be watching Clemson LSU.
10: Mm-hmm. That's their ramp up. For Oklahoma.
21: Yeah, you got to have it.
8: Yeah. Everybody has to have a ramp.
10: Everybody's got a ramp up.
21: Texas has Texas State. Who's Georgia got this week, TLC? What's their ramp up game?
10: All right, do you want Georgia State or Georgia Southern?
21: I'm going to go State.
10: All right, I'm going to go Tennessee State. So we were close.
21: So that's their ramp up game. Who are you guys ramping up with? You guys have Wisconsin.
8: A directional school.
10: Well, we got like eight ramp ups.
8: All right, so it looks like the Badgers are getting 20.5.
10: All right. I would still take Notre Dame, to be honest with
8: you. It's at Lambeau, right?
21: Yes, sir.
10: I think Notre Dame is going to open a can on Wisconsin this weekend.
8: So, So the last time the Badgers played at Lambeau, they were 10.5-point dogs to LSU. And that's when they ushered in the beginning of the end of the Les Miles era and won outright.
10: Yeah,
8: that's from my cousin Badger Barry.
21: Shout out to Badger Barry.
8: I just don't see it. Not Alvarez, but I just don't see it this year with them. I know there's a lot of pressure on Luke, but yeah, I would lay the 20.5.
21: No Oregon, no Indiana, no Ohio State, but they do have to take a trip to Penn State. USC comes to them, and then you know what happens when you go to Iowa. They'll see them on Halloween. So, yeah, the schedule's not great in their favor, but it's not very easy either, or hard either. But I think that Notre Dame game, I think TLC's right. Yeah. If they're ready to go, and it sounds like Notre Dame's super locked in for what this season can be, that may get rough for them this week.
8: It's going to be a hot ticket, that game at Lambeau.
10: Yeah.
8: That's for people who have never been there, and you get to watch Notre Dame, Wisconsin. Yeah. That'll be a good ticket.
10: A lot of history there. Although, it's going to be a horrible, horrible uniform matchup.
21: That's a bad jersey on jersey game.
10: They're both going alternates.
21: Yeah, that's
10: Have
21: tough.
10: You seen them?
8: No.
21: Yes, I have.
10: They're bad.
21: They're not good. They are
10: awful.
21: Yeah, it's nasty work. It's nasty.
8: Both of them are awful.
10: Both of them are going, well, yes, but they're particularly awful against one another.
8: Yes. Is yours green or navy?
10: Navy.
8: Okay.
10: But like a light
8: gold
10: navy.
8: Gold numbers?
10: Almost. Gold numerals.
8: Okay.
10: Like.
8: I mean, gold helmet, like, obviously. I know,
10: but I'm just telling you. If you can look it up, they were going around the internet like a few weeks ago or a month ago or something like that.
8: What's the big problem with it?
21: I like Wisconsin's. I don't like yours. Even though Wisconsin is kind of giving Rutgers.
10: Well, F you too. No, it's whatever.
21: Oh, yeah.
8: Yeah, I don't know. I'm looking at it right now. There's some striping on the sleeves. It's got. I mean, there's a lot of gold on that uniform with the Navy. You got the custom cleats going. Like, you guys are Under Armour, right?
21: Yeah.
10: Yeah.
8: I don't know. I don't find Notre Dame's that.
10: You like their, like, silver chrome numerals?
21: I actually kind of like it. Yours I don't like. I think theirs is actually
8: I haven't seen Wisconsin's yet.
21: I like these. I'll show you during the break.
10: I think Wisconsin looks like Rutgers tried to swag themselves out.
8: Is this the Shamrock Series TLC?
10: I believe
8: they call it. Okay.
21: You like that?
8: The Wisconsin one?
21: Yeah, not bad, right?
8: Yeah, I mean, I think you may have overdone it on that they're that bad.
21: Notre Dame's not holding up their end of the bargain.
8: They seem fairly simple to me. They're like, they're not overly crazy.
21: Haven't seen the helmet yet. That could change my take on Wisconsin.
10: And then all the stadium seats are going to be like green and yellow. Oh.
21: Okay.
10: It's like
8: green and yellow, green and yellow, green and yellow.
10: I guess.
8: We come back, but tell the truth, Rothman and Ice and the fans.
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8: All right, TLC, take us home.
10: Man, it's amazing. We do the exact same show for like half the year, and then when that half of the year comes back, I forget everything that we do. And so, Ryan Day presser tomorrow.
8: Yeah,
10: great.
8: Right?
10: Ryan Day show on Thursday.
21: Yeah. We got picks popping off this week. College football picks.
10: Gosh.
21: We'll start what AR, some fantasy stuff next week. We'll bring Fool's Paradise.
10: Pabs is trying to fill the league.
21: Yeah, I heard you turn it down.
10: I did.
21: Okay.
10: I got a fantasy draft tonight for my secondary. I can only focus on one league at a time, and okay. I'm already in two.
8: And here's the
10: which
8: other
10: means
8: thing.
10: The second one's not getting
21: let's go ahead, Eric.
8: You'll be able to also have some good objective commentary then for our league because you won't be in it.
21: Let's try to help our boy real quick. Where are you picking tonight?
10: No idea.
8: You guys have it's random like 30 minutes before
10: it's
8: you
10: probably,
8: find out.
10: It's probably auction, to be honest with you, which I love.
8: Auction. Oh, you got to spend a little.
10: Auction draft is great. However, it takes longer.
21: Yeah, it does. Okay, see, I need to know where I'm picking. I can't. My anxiety can't handle.
8: You got
21: to
8: do about 800 mocks.
21: Exactly.
8: I got to find out.
21: Okay.
10: And then I just go off their suggestions, the app suggestions.
21: Yeah. Yeah. I had we got our guys together this weekend for Ripple Baseball at Penns, and one of our guys I'm coaching, he said he had the number one pick, and he's hell-bent on taking Kyle Pitts number one no matter what. And I said, I want you in our league. That's the type of people I want in our league that are making those type of decisions. Shout out to my guy, Justin Marrero. But come on, man. You can't be taking Kyle Pitts 1-1. I said, if you're going to do that, which
8: Vontae
21: I wouldn't advise.
8: Mack, no matter what.
21: Take Trey McBride. At least do that. Yeah. Don't take Kyle Pitts.
10: If you want to talk about positional value,
21: yeah,
10: the drop-off between Trey McBride and the second-best tight end,
21: pretty steep. Yeah.
8: Okay, so obviously he's joking, right?
21: No, he was serious. I tried to talk him off this. He was serious.
10: Robinson,
21: was
10: probably playing for free.
21: He was like, Coach, I'm taking Kyle Pitts.
8: It doesn't matter.
10: They're middle schoolers.
8: Sophomores.
10: Well, they're definitely not playing for free.
21: Yeah, I tried to get him off his spot. He wasn't moving. So, you know, I don't think his fantasy season is going to go very well.
8: He can still have him later.
17: I try to tell him.
8: No one's going to steal Kyle Pitts from him right away.
10: I think sophomore.
8: Take him in the second round then if he's that.
21: I know.
10: Sophomore year was the year that we went from a $20 buy-in all the way up to a $100 buy-in. So
21: you guys were doing it big in Dublin, man.
10: We got serious our sophomore year.
21: That Dublin cash, huh?
10: Well, we had a league vote on 50 versus 100. I think I was the swing vote.
21: Wait, you guys were spending $100 each on fantasy football in high school.
8: Sure they were.
10: We took it seriously enough for us to justify
21: what
10: that.
21: What was your job in high school? How were you getting that cash? Or did that come from?
10: I was playing sports. I didn't have a job.
8: What do you mean? It was his allowance.
1: I'm very proud of you. That's very nice.
21: I need an allowance. AR, can you lend me something?
8: What do you need?
10: I definitely did not get an allowance as a kid. Let's not. Yeah, I know I'm from Dublin. Let's not start that rumor, though. Definitely. No, you know what I did? I was not a spender. I'm still not a big spender, but I definitely was not spending money as a kid. Birthday money, anything like that.
8: You weren't spending it. You were just shoplifting.
10: Yeah.
21: I had to grind for
10: mine. That's the easy way to do it.
21: That's how I earn my allowance, AR.
8: How's that?
21: Cutting the grass, cleaning the house, all that stuff. That's how I got
8: your allowance.
21: Yeah, a little movie money. Yeah. You know,
10: who paid you? Your parents? Yeah. Sounds like an allowance.
21: You know, but I had to work for it. It wasn't just here's some money for the weekend.
8: Lost
21: you
8: a tooth. Put a fin ski under the pillow. See what a fin can do to a guy's attitude. Kyle Pitts, that's throwing me for a loop, but that's fine. I hope we get a couple of those people in our league. That'd be awesome.
10: How long must you wait to hit up the same drive-thru since the last time you visited it?
8: What do you mean?
10: I mean, I'll use my recent example. The Chick-fil-A for the chicken and waffle sandwich and the s'mores milkshake. So let's say you get that on Monday. How long must you wait to return to the Chick-fil-A drive-thru?
8: You mean just to eat the same food? Or are you like afraid you're gonna? They're
10: same
8: gonna like
10: restaurant. No, just for like.
21: See, the thing with Chick-fil-A is you got options, right? You can go there one day and get a salad. One day get a grilled chicken sandwich. One day you can get
8: I used to go to Smoothie King every day.
21: Mm-hmm.
8: Did the drive-thru. Like a week.
21: Order for Anthony.
8: Some didn't even have a drive-thru.
21: Actually,
8: walked in old school.
10: Walked in.
8: No, I walked in.
10: Walked on into the building.
8: It's
21: the last time you ate some canes and ate those fries in the car on the way home.
8: Yeah,
10: with the sauce
21: that was open.
8: No, I didn't do the sauce. That was the whole key to being able to eat it.
21: Straight salt, huh? Sometimes when you get fries
8: open,
21: when you get fries like that, AR, that are just hot with
8: fries
21: salt,
8: aren't going to really make it home.
10: You can eat while driving.
8: Yeah,
10: you just
8: fries
10: can't be dipping because, like, if you're reaching over into the passenger seat, as he's already demonstrated for us, and then you can't also be like opening up a little ranch or a cane sauce or whatever. And then
8: I think halfway through the trip, I realized they didn't put any napkins in there.
21: Don't tell me you were doing what I think you were looking.
10: Wiping on the pants.
8: Of course there had to be a little.
21: Okay. By the way, one of the parents this weekend. When we were out, they said we got to get AR some more draws for his golf trips. He said you're way too low on the underwear that to take on vacation. He said he's two a day when you go on a trip, like play golf or whatever.
8: Okay, if I'm golfing, yes. Okay.
21: Yeah, you can't come to dinner after
8: pouring sweat and
21: sweaty draws.
10: Always pack for one more day.
8: That's right.
10: Than you are planning to.
8: I thought you were talking about like just the total 7-man roster I got working.
21: We got it. I'm going to buy you a pack.
8: Somebody's got to eat some innings on the weekend.
21: We can't. It's tradition.
10: November 24th.
21: Okay. Hey, before we go, you miss anything from our show,
10: right?
21: You can always catch up. Yes. Wherever you get your podcast, just type in Rothman and Nice. Everything we do from noon to 3, it'll be waiting there for you. Subscribe to the pod as well. Common Man and Timmy coming up next. Don't move. They will take you to 6:00.
8: All right. We'll have a little over-under on Ryan Day's opening presser tomorrow, so that should be fun. Should be a great week being game week, and we'll talk to you tomorrow at high noon. Rothman and Ice and the Fan.
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9: On this date, this August 31st in 2010, Aroldis Chapman made his major league debut with the Reds. The club had signed the young, hard-throwing Cuban pitcher earlier that year to a 6-year deal, and he immediately caught everyone's attention when he began throwing fastballs over 100 miles per hour and quickly earned the nickname the Cuban Missile. The Reds were in first place on that August 31st, and Chapman proved he was ready for the playoff run by throwing a perfect inning of relief, hitting 103 miles per hour, and earning a standing ovation. An exciting debut for the launch of the Cuban Missile, Aroldis Chapman, this August 31st, 2010, this date in Reds baseball.
8: This date in Reds baseball is brought to you by the Cincinnati Reds Hall of Fame and Museum, presented by Dinsmore. 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
19: Good afternoon, I'm Jacob Reimer. Game week is finally here. Top-ranked Ohio State will kick off the 2026 season this Saturday in Ohio Stadium against Ball State. Boot will meet the ball at 12:30 on Saturday. In the NFL, teams officially set their 53-man rosters last night. For the Cleveland Browns, they finalized their quarterback room, keeping Deshaun Watson, Shedeur Sanders, and Taylen Green on the initial roster. Dylan Gabriel was placed on injured reserve with a back injury, but expects to return. In baseball, the Reds return home after a 9-game road trip to host the Padres tonight. First pitch at Great American Ballpark is at 6:40, an off night for the Guardians. Cleveland will be at home tomorrow to meet the Blue Jays. 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
5: Too hot.
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10: They don't know what the f*** they're doing.
0: Happy Monday. Happy game week. Welcome in. How are you, good, clean boy?
5: You forgot what you were going to say.
0: I did. I forgot.
5: The game week threw you off. I'm doing good, Mike. How you doing?
0: Oh, I'm doing good, little partner. Hey, look who's over there.
5: Look at that. Is that Bill Shakespeare?
0: Bill Shakespeare over there. Dad, I can't see too good. Who's that over there?
5: Yes.
0: It's Teddy.
5: Oh, wow.
0: Back from vacation. How you doing, Ted?
5: Doing good, Mike.
0: How you doing, Tress?
4: Doing good, Mike.
0: Tress is back from vacation, too.
5: Hey, Teddy, you taking tomorrow or Wednesday off to rest up?
11: No, I'm not.
5: What? What about next Wednesday?
0: The full week?
11: Well, I was going to be off on Labor Day, which is next Monday, but then somebody asked me if I could switch it around.
5: Yeah. Oh.
11: So I will be off next Wednesday, but I'm here all week because it's game week.
5: Yeah, yeah. Nice of you to take Labor Day off the first Monday after the first Ohio State football game.
11: After Ball State.
5: Got to rest up.
11: Big day.
5: I mean, we're going to win like 24-17.
0: It's going
5: to be a hard
0: for
5: game.
0: Us, isn't it? Maybe not a big day for the Buckeyes, big day for us.
5: Of course,
11: well, it's always a big day.
0: It's the first Monday after. You know why today's a big day, don't you?
11: Why?
0: I want you to pop on the YouTube, okay?
5: Oh, God, no.
0: Just search 971 The Fan, click on the live stream. I have my bag full of peppers here, and I got ghost peppers on the top.
5: Damn it.
0: I got habanero peppers. I got Thai chili peppers. I got some jalapenos and serranos for, like, you know, the vagines of the world. But
5: oh, stop it.
0: Yes.
5: The jalapenos that Skip had for me last year were like rubbing up against the... And see, now that's the same thing. The same thing's going to happen to the milder peppers in there because you have them rubbing up against the habaneros.
0: Here's the good news.
5: And the ghosts.
0: The good news is you're not going to eat any of the milder peppers. So it's not going to be a problem.
5: Go right to the hot
0: one. We're going right to the hot. That is coming up at 4 o'clock. Timmy eats a pepper. We already have Timmy eats a burger. So now we got Timmy eats a pepper at 4 o'clock. And because I didn't want Timmy to go to the experience alone, people are saying, well, are you going to do a common man? No, I'm not. Because somebody needs to captain the ship. All right? The captain of the Titanic has to stay at the wheel. Can't get drunk with the steerage.
5: You know what it also means? It means that when I tank this whole entire endeavor, that you're going down as well.
0: No, you can't leave.
5: You got to stay and die.
0: So Teddy's not going to do it. You're not going to have a pepper, are you?
11: No, that would just kill me.
0: Yeah,
11: I mean, it
0: tear
11: would
0: tear up your insides.
11: It would.
0: Yeah.
11: Yes.
0: So TV's Adam King is also going to come in here, and he has the palate of a newborn baby. I mean, he thinks barbecue chips off of the rack are spicy.
5: He thinks Mike sells.
0: Right.
5: The Mike sells chips are a little bit too extreme for him.
0: And
5: a spicy Dorito.
0: Now, last year you took a bite of a ghost pepper.
5: Oh,
0: and
5: it was just the tip.
0: It was just the tip. And
5: truly just the tip.
0: I don't want that. It's a new year. We've grown. You've grown. I want a good, juicy... Yeah. I want you to take half that thing.
5: Half?
0: Yeah, really give it a nice...
5: It's not going to be
0: come on.
5: Half. It's... I'll do... Oh, my God.
0: First of all, that's all fresh stuff. I picked that this morning.
5: Hold on a second.
0: Don't touch it.
5: No?
0: No, don't touch.
5: No?
0: I'm going to handle it later.
5: You're really making me nervous, the fact that you don't even recommend me touching the outside. I'm not going to touch the pepper and then rub it on my wiener.
0: You don't think you're going to, but you rub your eye, you scratch your eye, then you're really dead.
5: Well,
0: I don't care if it gets down your gullet. No, I wouldn't like that, because who am I going to just do the show with?
5: How do you think I'd do if I were blind?
0: You're pretty much there. Your prescriptions are very thick.
5: You think I could do the show blind? without being able to watch football? What if I just made it all up?
0: Teddy wishes he was deaf doing the show.
11: Yeah, some days.
0: All right. Timmy Eats a Pepper, 4 o'clock. Foodgasm, 4:46. Jason's Beef with our guy Jason Stark at 5:30. We're here. It's football week. Teddy's back from vacation.
5: Can you believe it, Teddy?
0: How was the vacation, Teddy?
11: It was outstanding. Went to the beach for a week. It's fantastic.
0: Did you go to the cookout?
11: I thought about it, and it was too complicated for me. I was looking at the app.
5: What the hell are you talking about?
0: It's just hamburgers.
11: The order procedure. And
5: It's a lot of good stuff. They're giving you more stuff. They're giving you like corn dogs and chicken nuggets and quesadillas as a side option.
11: It intimidated me is what it did.
5: Oh, my God. I knew it. I knew that you were going to find an excuse not to go to cookout. What's the matter with you?
11: Well, I did take a look at their website a little bit more this afternoon, and I think I kind of understand it a little more. So next year when I go, I'm going to try to get it done.
0: Maybe we could prep up for a year.
5: Maybe we could have done that, you know, 2 weeks ago when we've been talking about cookout.
11: Yeah,
5: like for the first half of the year.
11: That's on me. Yeah, I agree,
5: Teddy.
11: Yeah,
5: in stopping at Smithfields,
11: I've seen him.
5: You seen him. Didn't stop there either.
0: What did you eat? Anything on vacation or just get some
11: On the trip down
0: snacks
11: back,
0: at the Piggly Wiggly?
11: Well, no. I went to the local places.
5: The food line.
11: Yeah. Went to the, you know, the restaurants and everything down there on the island.
5: Do you have some fish?
11: I'm not a big fish guy. No
5: fishy? So, do you have some chicken fingers?
11: I had down to Carolina
5: and have some fingers.
0: Man,
5: burgers,
0: you and Adam
11: hot
0: King.
11: Dogs.
0: Get together. Adam King comes back from
11: chicken.
0: Italy. He gets engaged to his fake girlfriend, Lene Kukua. In Italy.
5: So he hired an actress?
0: Yeah. I saw the pictures. She's not real. She's AI generated.
5: He hired someone to propose to.
0: He comes back from this Italian trip where he gets engaged. And he's staying at 5-star resorts, all that. And he's yelling at me, about the food there in Italy. He hated the food.
5: Oh, I overheard him saying that.
0: He thought he was going to the Olive Garden. And instead, they gave him actual Italian food.
5: Italian food, and he did not like it none too much.
0: What he was really upset about was this beautiful hotel. They have a restaurant on the ocean. And he was upset that they had so much fish on the menu.
5: Too much fish.
0: He doesn't eat fish. Doesn't like fish.
5: Imagine that.
0: Doesn't want it.
5: He didn't realize that fish was a big part of like the Italian menu. Didn't understand
0: that. He wanted a meatball the size of a hubcap. He was disappointed when he didn't get one.
5: I think the last, like I went to a nice, when we took the trip to New York City, there's many, you know, nice, authentic Italian restaurants there. Obviously, a lot of Italian immigrants in that city, like from all other parts of the world too. But I had sea bass and it was delicious. I had a fish option when I went to the Italian restaurant.
0: Right out of the Hudson River?
5: Yes.
0: Yeah. Mm-hmm.
5: I mean,
0: that sea bass had legs.
5: Yeah, yeah. I mean, I wouldn't go
0: kick his ass, sea bass.
5: Maybe wouldn't recommend swimming in it, but you know, catch a fish out of there every now and then, it'll be okay.
0: Speaking of the New York City, I watched a little late night U.S. Open last night. Tennis.
5: Did
0: you watch that?
5: How about the Joker?
0: The Joker
5: gone
0: in the first round. He was puking.
5: He was vomiting.
0: Yeah. Right there on the court. Here's my question.
5: He's not like you.
0: No, he's not like you. Yeah, I haven't vomited since 1997. I will die before I vomit again. And by the way, Jen, F-bomb Jen, asked me, we were having this discussion today, and she said, does it count if I have some sort of medical emergency and the paramedics have to pump my stomach? And I said, no, it doesn't count because they're forcibly making me vomit.
5: Yeah. That's the only way that I say it doesn't count.
0: No, it doesn't count.
5: Yeah. Any other kind of sickness or illness and you throw up, that's the whole point. That's throwing up.
0: So when you throw up on the court, first of all, who's in charge of that?
5: Is it one of the ball boys or ball girls?
0: No, I don't think that's in there.
5: It's strictly just ball oriented, right?
0: But it's not. They're just in the ball department.
5: Or like, you know, liquid poo on it. Like you don't, that's not you.
0: And do
5: those are kids out there.
0: How do you clean it up? Do you squeegee?
5: I mean, it is.
0: It's a
5: hard court. So that might be the most beneficial. It's like when you got the dogs and the pets at home, you would much rather that they have an accident, do whatever out the back end or the front end on the hard surface. Like you say, please do it on the hardwood floors because then you can just get a, you know, mop. You can like sop it up with the paper towels first and then go with like the disinfectant spray and then wipe it clean like it's brand new. Carpet, then you got to get like the carpet cleaner. You got to do hot water.
0: Call the Stanley steamer.
5: Either that or you got to go like blotch it with hot water, then do the carpet spray, then get down there deep into the shag, then let it dry. So I would think the hard surface is better than the clay, right? Yuck.
0: Well, the French Open clay?
5: French Open
0: clay?
5: No,
0: no, no. I would think
5: that'd
0: the clay
5: disaster.
0: Would be the easiest because you can just throw more clay on top of it.
5: Throw a little baking soda down
0: right.
5: on top.
0: You just sprinkle throw it down. Like the little yeah. powdery stuff they'd put in the hallway at school. And throw that right on the clay.
5: That's
0: it
5: what
0: seeps
5: I should do.
0: Into the clay.
5: That's what I should do to the dog and the cat vomit on the carpet. Just throw a little baking soda and
0: throw
5: leave it.
0: Throw some dirt on
5: put
0: it.
5: Put some yellow police tape around it and
0: what
5: just
0: about
5: leave
0: the,
5: it.
0: What about the grass? What about Wimbledon?
5: Yeah, that too. That would be.
0: How do you get it out of the grass?
5: That'd be nasty because you have like the spots, the hot spots that get sort of worn down a little bit more
0: yeah.
5: on those grass courts. You wouldn't want to hit one of those spots where it thins out. Yeah, I would think the squeegee would be in play for
0: Teddy,
5: the hard
0: where do you
5: court.
0: Think it's the best place to vomit? Hard court U.S. Open, French Open clay, or Wimbledon grass?
11: The grass. I think the grass would eat it kind of up much
5: The grass
11: better.
5: Would absorb it?
11: Yeah, I think so.
0: Back
5: kinda
0: to
5: nasty,
0: the earth.
5: Though.
11: Yeah.
0: Maybe it's good. It's good fertilizer for the grass.
5: Yeah. The stomach
0: acid.
5: It's chunky,
0: acid.
5: Though.
0: Yeah, the stomach
5: gross.
0: Acid.
5: Gross. You're still going to have to, like, yeah. get some of that up,
11: That's
5: and
11: true.
5: Then it'd be hard to...
11: It's tough to, like,
5: hard
11: clean
5: to
11: it
5: get
11: up.
5: Out
11: if
5: of the grass.
11: You want to clean it up, yeah, obviously the hard court would be the
5: yeah.
11: easiest to clean up.
5: Aussie Open hard court, too?
11: Yeah.
5: Right?
11: Yes.
5: Australian?
11: Yes.
5: That's right, early January, isn't it?
11: It's early
5: right
11: in the
5: around
11: year.
5: Around where the NFL
11: yeah.
5: playoffs?
11: Yeah.
5: Okay. This is the last one. It's the end, right?
11: This
5: here.
11: Is it,
5: the
11: yeah.
5: Tennis Grand Slam events.
0: Well, it's the first segment of officially football week.
5: And we're talking
0: ending
5: about
0: tennis vomiting. Yes. Well, not necessarily the tennis part, just the vomiting part.
5: Yeah. Yeah. Yeah. You know, vomiting is important.
0: I'll end it with some tennis. Venus Williams, it's done. It's over.
5: Yeah.
0: She lost.
5: Jesus, Mike, she's like 50 years old. Give her a
0: well,
5: break.
0: You know what? She's still
5: Same
0: out there.
5: Same with the Joker. He's old, too.
0: Joker's still the best in the world. He's still number one.
5: Well, Venus, but it's a first-round loss for the first time since 06. He's been doing this for a long time.
0: Venus
5: with great
0: has
5: success.
0: Lost 15 straight singles matches. 15 straight.
5: Okay.
0: It's time for old Yeller for her. You bring her out back.
5: 46.
0: Well, stop playing then. Why do they let her play?
5: Because
0: she's like Lee Corso out there.
5: Why do they let her? She can earn her way in. She wants to get beat
0: no.
5: like a drum in the first round.
0: Take her racket
5: just,
0: away.
5: I mean, are there exemptions here?
0: Eventually had to take Lee Corso's mascot head away. You got to take her racket away. Making a fool of herself.
5: Lee passed, didn't he?
0: No.
5: Lee Corso didn't pass?
0: No, he's alive.
5: Oh.
11: He's just not on the show.
5: Well, I know that.
0: No, he's alive.
5: Oh.
0: Lou Holtz passed. Is that who you're thinking of?
5: Lou passed away.
0: Yeah.
5: There we go.
0: Ryan Day pissed on his grave. I got some quarterback
5: let
0: news for you.
5: Bygones be bygones.
0: Quarterback news for you coming up next. Common Man and Timmy on The Fan.
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4: Watch for some slowdown due to an accident that's on Harrison Avenue at First Avenue. And we've got some debris in the roadway causing delay on westbound 270 on the north outer belt at Sawmill Road. 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
19: Partly cloudy skies ahead for the rest of your day. We'll top out near 90 for a high. With that mugginess, though, it feels more like 95 at times. Overnight, partly cloudy skies, lower 70s. For your Tuesday, highs around 93. It'll feel more like upper 90s to near 100 in the afternoon at times. Partly cloudy skies. For the Fan, I'm 10 Weather Impact meteorologist Justin Gertz.
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5: 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Some can have you last an hour or more.
0: Dear God.
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0: Coming up at 4 o'clock, about 40 minutes from now, you will hear two grown men, Timmy Hall and Adam King, die on the radio. Actually die. So call your friends. Listen to two grown men take their last gasps of breath.
5: I'm nervous.
0: You should be nervous. These peppers are nice and potent, my friend.
5: That doesn't make me feel less nervous when you say it like that.
0: I got the ghost pepper, I got the habanero, and I got the Thai chili. We're going to start with the Thai chili.
5: No, we're not going to start with the Thai chili.
0: We're
5: going to
0: have a little progressive dinner.
5: No, I'm not.
0: Progressive peppers.
5: These are not progressive like my glasses.
0: Teddy?
5: No.
0: You think he should probably start with the Thai chili pepper and then work his way up, right?
5: The Thai chili pepper's insanely hot. Well, we ate those a couple weeks ago.
0: That's that'll numb your mouth as you get ready for the next one.
5: Numb? That's like telling me to use like different types of guns.
0: Yeah, first, it is.
5: The first doesn't matter.
0: I'm not going to stop until you piss fire.
5: Start you with a handgun here. I think that'll do the trick. I just want to go right to the end.
0: No, can't do it. Got to be some foreplay, Timmy. Can't go right to the end. Got to get it moist.
5: Foreplay.
0: Yep.
5: Like we're going to need it.
0: Mm-hmm.
5: It's going to go right in.
0: No. I need it.
5: No.
0: Got to get me in the mood.
5: Why don't you just do this to Adam? What do you need me for if you're bringing him in here?
0: No, it's better. The two of you together.
5: We can both laugh at him.
0: I want you guys to be so desperate for any sort of moisture in your mouth that you actually start making out with each other. Saliva.
5: God, don't tempt me with a good time. Who's going to take it worse?
0: Him. If he actually takes a bite.
5: He's going to be sloppy.
0: I have a feeling he's going to flake out on us.
5: You don't think he's going to come by at all?
0: No.
5: We're going to drag him in here.
0: Yeah. All right, quarterback news. Browns are keeping three quarterbacks on the roster after they put Dylan Gabriel on the IR with a back. So three quarterbacks. It amazes me, including the Steelers, by the way, how many dumb NFL teams are putting four quarterbacks on the 53-man roster.
5: I know.
0: Steelers are doing it. Falcons are doing it. Who else is doing it?
5: Four NFL teams. Yeah, with four.
0: And they're all dumb.
5: Hold on.
0: I don't know how you can justify that.
5: Teddy, was it the Dolphins that did it as well?
11: I think the Dolphins got rid of all their quarterbacks, actually. They ended up getting Kyle McCord.
5: I think the Eagles kept four.
0: Dolphins got Kyle McCord?
11: Yeah.
0: Squishy?
11: They traded for him, yeah.
0: Squishy face?
11: Yeah. Falcons got four, I believe.
5: Vikings have four.
11: Steelers.
5: If you could, man, Browns. I would give you $10 billion if you could name all 12 of the quarterbacks that the Falcons, Vikings, Eagles, and Steelers kept. $10 billion.
0: All right, let's start. He's got J.J. McCarthy.
5: J.J. McCarthy is one for the Vikings.
0: You got Kyler Murray.
5: Mm-hmm. Yep.
0: You got Carson Wentz.
5: Yep. Got three for the Vikings there. There's just not a chance in the world you'll get the fourth from Minnesota without cheating. There's just no way.
0: Hold on.
5: All right.
0: I'm going to get there. Steelers, you have Will Howard.
5: Mm-hmm.
0: You have Aaron Rodgers.
5: Yep.
0: You got the white supremacist.
5: Mason Rudolph. Just casually throw that out there.
0: He should copyright it at this point. Trademark it. Start selling some branded hoods.
5: He comes out with a visible swastika tattoo.
0: You got
5: that nice, Mason.
0: Drew Aller.
5: Yep.
0: All right, so how many is that? One, two, three.
11: That's all the Steelers.
5: You got seven now.
11: Yeah.
5: Seven. Yeah, you got three of the Vikings and all four Steelers.
0: And I got the Falcons, right?
5: Get the Falcons.
0: Oh, the Eagles have four quarterbacks?
5: Get some Eagles and get some Falcons.
11: 16
5: yep.
11: total.
0: I got your Michael Penix.
5: Yeah, he's rising.
0: You got your Tua.
5: Yep. He's concussed.
0: I don't know anymore.
5: I know.
0: So I'm going to just say.
11: He used to be a Cowboys backup quarterback.
0: Jason Garrett. No.
5: Jason Garrett is a.
0: Tommy DeVito?
5: Backup quarterback. No. That's a good. Yeah. Where is Tommy? Tommy Gullins?
0: Who's it? Cooper Rush?
5: Cooper Rush. Yay.
0: Where's Cooper?
5: He's in Atlanta.
0: Okay.
5: Yep.
0: Cooper Rush.
11: I don't know who the fourth guy is.
0: I'm going to go with Josh Johnson because he has to be on someone's roster.
5: Do you know, I think he's 41.
0: Well, whatever.
5: And he was starting games for my Commanders last year. If you ever see that guy in your building, holy crap,
11: Where's the Tylenol?
0: Josh McCown?
11: Hold on to your butts.
0: Is he one of them?
11: Josh McCown. How old is he?
0: I don't know, but they seem to be calling all the same guys.
11: Josh McCown's the one that looked like Drago, right? The flat top blonde hair, right?
0: He wishes he looked like Drago.
11: Well, you know what I mean. Played for the Jets like 10 million times.
0: You're right. He does look very white.
11: So you have
0: Mason Rudolph is humping him.
11: There's no way you could get all this. So the fourth quarterback for Minnesota is Max Brosmer.
0: Had no idea.
11: I think he started a game or two.
0: Is he from Minnesota?
11: Yeah. I don't know if he's from. He plays for the Vikings. I don't know where he's from.
0: Where did he play?
3: Did he? I think he did play for Minnesota.
11: Oh, like the Gophers.
0: Yeah, Gophers.
11: Yeah, you might be right. You might be right about that. And then the last QB for the Falcons is Jack Strand. Like the movie theater.
0: That's a good name.
11: That's a good name. Yeah.
0: I like that.
11: The Strand of Jack.
3: Can you do the Eagles at all?
0: Well, you got your Jalen Hurts.
11: You got your Hurts. I bet you can't get a second one for the
0: Eagles. Who backs him up? I'm trying to think who backs him
3: up. There's the same guy, I think, from last year, but you may not recognize.
11: No, you said Pickett's out of there, right? There's no Pickett for Philly anymore.
0: Well, Kenny Pickett backed him up last year.
3: Well, right? But there's another guy that played some games. He may not have been the back. He may have been the third guy last year.
11: The guy in Philly is definitely, he's had 100-plus starts.
3: There's a gunslinger.
11: He's a name that we know in Ohio.
3: He's a gunslinger.
0: 100-plus starts.
11: Absolutely. Yeah. Long-time starter in this league.
3: Red Rifle or something?
11: Well, that'll do it. The Red Rocket, Teddy.
3: Is that it?
11: Rocket? Yeah.
0: Andy Dalton's there?
11: Andy Dalton.
0: I had no idea he was there.
3: He's the third guy.
0: Who's the second guy?
3: Tanner McKee.
11: Oh, Tanner McKee is one of their backup jobs?
0: The third guy? He lost a backup job to Tanner McKee?
3: That's how they have him listed on here.
11: Who the hell's Tanner McKee? Right.
0: I know who Aaron McKee is. He played for the Sixers.
11: For the Sixers.
0: AI. That's right. Well,
3: yeah. You're not going to know Cole Payton.
11: Cole Payton.
0: My God.
3: Who are these people? They're keeping these fourth quarterbacks. I've never heard of them.
11: Cole, you know what, though? Jack Strand and Cole Payton, those are some incredible football names.
3: Those two need to become like star starters.
11: Yeah. Maybe they can go to the UFL or the whatever it is.
3: Bring them to Columbus, the Aviators. Now.
11: Yes.
0: Yeah. The XFL, right?
11: XFL now?
0: Isn't that what it is?
3: No. They combined. USFL and XFL combined.
0: So it's the UFL?
3: Yeah.
0: Okay.
11: It's been this way. I don't know.
0: Years. Who cares?
11: We don't even know.
0: All right. I got more quarterback news for you. I got Big Ten quarterback news for you. Plus, Churchy Herbie has found a way to fool God.
11: Is that three teases you just did?
0: No, I got Big Ten quarterback news for you.
11: More quarterback news.
0: Well, that's what I meant.
11: Big Ten quarterback news and Churchy Herbie.
0: The quarterback news is one and the same.
11: What's his dog going to think of this segment?
0: Whoa, Herbie.
11: You think he was watching?
0: Absolutely. They put him right in the doggy cuck chair.
11: Think he was panting?
3: Styling?
0: Do it my style.
11: Think that tongue was hanging out of his mouth?
0: Yeah, yeah, yeah. Corso's off in the corner too, just drooling off.
11: Shut up.
3: Still alive.
11: That's a little bit.
0: Two minutes. Common Man and Timmy on the Fan.
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23: We've got some slowdown due to a crash that's at the intersection of Sullivan Avenue and South Hague Avenue. And be aware of another delay due to an accident that's on Reese Road at Rathmel Road. 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
6: Please take note of this warning. This show will mess you up. 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
0: Timmy's getting ready to die in about half an hour. He's going to eat a Thai chili pepper, a habanero pepper, ghost pepper, all in succession with Adam King, who I don't think is going to make it past the Thai chili pepper. I think he's going to die just based on that.
5: Well, I didn't do so well making it past the Thai chili pepper a couple weeks ago. And then you must have some kind of insane, not a thirst, but just a invincibility.
0: No, it was very spicy to me.
5: Like you're impervious, but you didn't show it nearly like it wasn't affecting you nearly the way it was affecting me.
0: Well, I don't have to make a big show of it like you.
5: I'm not trying to make a big show of it.
0: It's a big show. You got to show everybody how spicy it is. Give me some water.
5: It is spicy.
0: Come on.
5: It affects
0: Grow
5: people.
0: A set.
5: It affects people differently. Isn't that obvious? That's how human beings work. It's not my fault. I've always enjoyed spicy foods, but I can't just go around having the hottest chicken wing on planet Earth every time I'm going to have spicy food.
0: Well, good
5: it
0: news.
5: It doesn't work that way.
0: You're only eating the third hottest pepper on planet Earth today the ghost pepper.
5: I thought there was only one. I thought it was just
0: You got the Carolina Reaper.
5: What's hotter than
0: and
5: that?
0: And then there's another one that I think they manufactured in a lab in Wuhan.
5: Well, that doesn't in Wuhan? With Remnants from COVID? It's a great album.
0: Remnants from COVID?
5: Yeah. Hottest pepper in the world. Hold on. What is
0: it? It's something.
5: Pepper X?
0: That's right.
5: No.
0: Pepper X. Elon Musk loves it.
5: What the hell is that? It sounds like a super villain or something.
0: Pepper X.
5: No. Certified by Guinness World Records at an average of 2.69 million Scoville heat units.
0: That's a lot of Scovilles. How many Scovilles is the ghost pepper?
5: The ghost pepper has 1.04 million Scoville units.
0: Don't complain. It's only at one.
5: What is
0: what's a habanero?
5: I want to see what a habanero has
0: Four?
5: For reference. Let me see. I got a
0: four Scovilles.
5: Hold on. I'm pulling up a graphic right here. Between 100,000 and 350,000 heat units.
0: Okay.
5: The jalapeno is just down there between 2,500 and 8,000. So think about what your average jalapeno that definitely does have some spice to it.
0: What about
5: think
0: the Thai about chili
5: that.
0: Pepper?
5: The Thai is 50,000 to 100,000. So as hot as that one was to me, the ghost pepper is upwards of 20 times hotter. 10 to 20 times hotter.
0: All right, more quarterback news for you. Michigan has named Lloyd Carr's grandson, Tommy Carr, as backup quarterback to Bryce Underwood. He was battling with some transfer guy whose name I don't remember, but he wins the job. His dad, Jason Carr, was also a quarterback at Michigan. And brother CJ Carr is
5: Notre Dame.
0: The starting quarterback at Notre Dame.
5: Very, very good.
0: Yes.
5: Yeah.
0: So there you go. Tommy Carr was a 3-star guy. Here's my question
5: good
0: to you.
5: Good football family right now.
0: When it's all said and done, what type of player is Bryce Underwood? I know we've seen it. We saw it last year where he had a nice start to the season, first couple games, and then, some people may have overreacted a touch. Saying he was the greatest freshman ever, Dave Portnoy, turned out he wasn't very good at all, at least throwing the football.
5: I mean, this is going to be a big part of what Michigan's season turns out to be.
0: If he's bad, there's no way they can be good.
5: No, I mean, I think maybe they can sort of limp their way by making a quarterback change. They throw Tommy Carr in there and see what kind of juice he brings. Maybe they still wind up winning eight games because they're a good program. Kyle Whittingham is a guy that knows how to win. He's a guy that's been around the block before. Utah was, you know, has been playing mean schedules for a while now. Like, it's been a long time since they were a Mountain West program. He built them up. A lot of people were wondering if they were going to translate from being sort of one of those mid-major football programs to the Pac-12.
0: He's making all his injured guys just play.
5: Is that the deal with him?
0: Last week, that was the story.
5: Just get out there and play?
0: Is that some former Utah players came out and said that their injuries were sort of ignored and they were told to get out there.
5: Hmm.
0: Now, people are saying that Whittingham had nothing to do with that. He just deferred to the medical doctors on the staff.
5: Isn't that how it always goes?
0: Right.
5: I mean, how many programs have we heard stories like that pop up from in the past? I mean, there's been a lot, but you know what? I don't know much about that over what was said, but we know that he's a winner, but we've had several people come out and question whether Bryce Underwood will be able to be that pocket passer and deliver the football accurately and on time consistently enough. So he's going to get the shot this year. And I would imagine if they lose a couple of big games and it's because he's looking woeful, then you might have to think about making a switch. So I'm as curious as you are about him, if he is the starter when we get to the Ohio State game at the end of the year.
0: Let's talk about one of my favorite guys, Kirk Herbstreit. He was on the Bussin' with the Boys podcast, and he told the guys that he has four boys. All his children are boys.
5: One of them's at Michigan, right? Chase?
0: Yeah?
5: Yeah.
0: I don't know.
5: Yeah.
0: Anyway, so he was asked, hey, how'd you work that out? How'd you get four boys?
5: Just like we were talking about with Tyvus, how he finally was able to pop a boy here.
0: Yeah, Tyvus says it's some sort of position that he used.
5: Didn't he say that Richard Sherman texted him or told him? I don't remember.
0: How to burst into his in-law's house and terrorize people?
5: And I don't, that too. And I don't remember if we got the actual position, just that there was a position. Like, yeah, I know how to turn the sales around at your company. I'm not going to tell you, though. But I know how.
0: So here's what Herbie said was the secret with him and his wife. He says, to be specific, my wife was a gymnast. So when we would get done with, you know, when we were done, she read something she would do. She heard that the male sperm were faster. So she would do a headstand or a handstand. She would go up on the bed. And she said, let gravity do its thing. And he said, we're four for four. So I always love how the real churchy people like Herbie and like the LDS kids over at BYU too, that are doing like the soaking stuff. It's like, yeah, we're just
5: cheating the system.
0: We're just going to fool what you believe to be the supreme creator of everything on earth. We're going to fool them. It's God's way, right? That's what we're told all the time. God works mysterious ways. Unless your husband is Mary Lou Retton, apparently, and stands on her head after intercourse.
5: I was going to go Carrie Strug.
0: Whatever. Oh, you fooled me. You got me. I was going to give you a girl, but she stood on her head, so now it's a boy.
5: Who was the old coach of Team USA Gymnastics? Was it Bella Carosi?
0: Sure. Bella Lugosi, whatever.
5: You can do it. He's off to the side. You can do it. You can do it.
0: Apparently, that's all you have to do. You want a boy? You stand on your head after sex.
5: I have many questions. Was this during? Did he say at the beginning after, or was
0: it after he had deposited his seed?
5: Well, please don't ever say that again.
0: And Peter's in the corner, the dog watching it.
5: This is not an episode of the Hatfields and McCoys. Yeah. Okay,
0: get on your head,
5: planting my seed. Disgusting. I didn't know if
0: he's talking about it.
5: I didn't know if the position was that. Like, why wouldn't that just be the position? Like, you just do a handspring up against the door and like you get some extra height advantage.
0: I was gonna say.
5: Then you just,
0: is there a bar stool involved?
5: Barstool sports, I guess. I don't know. But yeah, what did Peter think about all this?
0: Oh yeah.
5: Just has to sit there and watch.
0: That's not the way I do it.
5: Because?
0: Well, he's used to
5: doggy style.
0: Thanks.
5: You're welcome.
0: Thanks for clarifying.
5: You're welcome.
0: How you doing over there, Ted? Good?
11: I'm doing good, Mike.
0: How do you think people like the show today, Teddy?
11: I think they love it.
0: Yeah?
11: Yes.
0: All right. You know what I know you're going to love?
11: Yes.
0: Tom Cruise.
11: Oh, yeah.
0: Has officially announced Days of Thunder 2. I saw him do a little promotional video with Anne Hathaway, who looks like she's ready to just
11: burst
0: a baby right out there. She's going to be in the movie as well?
5: I love that. I don't know anything about what her character is going to be. I typically don't like to read much about a movie that I know I want to see. And this is one where Teddy and I are definitely going to have a date night for this one.
0: Let me tell you this.
5: Get him out to the theater. You can go.
0: The plot
5: but he's
0: going to
5: say no. It, racing.
0: Let me tell you the plot.
5: Car's going around a track.
0: He's going to be old. All right, he's an old driver.
5: Mm-hmm.
0: Okay. All right. He's going to be doubted. People are going to doubt him. It's going to be some sort of...
5: Is he drunk?
0: It's going to be some sort of event that happens that gets him back in the car at this extended age. Everybody's going to tell him that he can't do it.
5: His mother gets brutally murdered.
0: Well, whatever. He gets back in the car, and Anne Hathaway is his crew chief. Right? She's there. Sort of like the captain of the team. She's calling the shots.
5: And he says, my stick shift is a little bit stuck in neutral.
0: And they don't like each other.
5: I need some help.
0: At the beginning of the movie, they don't like each other. He thinks that she's a bee, and she thinks that he's just some cocky guy who the years have passed him by, and he can't give it up. But at the end, they have this mutual respect for each other, and then they bang. And then she stands on her head, and somehow Kirby's wife has another boy.
5: They have a baby Robert Duvall.
0: Dead.
5: And then he grows up to be the crew chief 65 years from now when it's Days of Thunder 16.
0: And Tom Cruise looks the same. And
5: Tom Cruise is still in
0: drinking
5: it
0: the blood of young boys.
5: Captured him in AI form and he's not going anywhere.
0: We have some Jackets news and notes to share with you coming up next. Colin, Mann, and Timmy on The Fan.
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23: Watch out for slowdown due to an accident. That's on Polaris Parkway at Old State Road. And there's another holdup due to a crash if you're on Harrison Avenue at First Avenue. 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
0: Colin Mann here for my friends at Care Heating and Cooling. Summertime napping season is upon us. What's that mean? 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
5: Here's
0: from Timmy eating a ghost pepper.
5: Here's what I'm reading. Just here's what a little Google AI overview tells me to prepare for. It says, biting into a raw ghost pepper will not kill you. Oh, great. But it will cause extreme agonizing pain, severe mouth burning, and potential digestive distress.
0: Mm-hmm.
5: Oh, that's wonderful. Physical reaction. The capsaicin triggers a false sense of burning. False. Causing heavy sweating, watering eyes, nausea, and severe stomach cramps. There's a risk of vomiting. The intense irritation can trigger violent retching, which in rare and extreme cases can lead to serious internal injuries, such as an esophageal tear.
0: Mm. You're going to be all right.
5: That'll be nice.
0: Stop reading this stuff.
5: Yep.
0: You're like my wife. You go on Google, they give you the worst possible scenario. You're not going to have an esophageal tear. Well, you're going to have a hot mouth for a little while.
5: But if I do...
0: Then it's better for the show.
5: If I do... I don't know. I'd almost rather get tased in the nutsack.
0: Well, we can make that happen too, Timmy.
5: But how will people know that it's attached to my nutsack?
0: Because we're not
5: going to show them.
0: On YouTube, we are.
5: You can't show my sacky?
0: We can?
5: It's illegal. Can't do that.
0: Well, then we'll do it on OnlyFans. We'll start up an account. Nutsack tasing. We'll make some cash on that, buddy.
5: I've been waiting for you to sign up for OnlyFans for a long time now. A long time. I mean, Common Man's Basement show, you think you'd take it over there? Little Common Man's Basement After Dark edition? Wonder what that would entail. Do a little
0: something
5: with that pinball machine in the
0: wouldn't
5: corner.
0: You like to know? Jackets news. Don Waddell continues to say that he expects to sign Adam Fantilli before camp. Well, camp's pretty,
5: do you believe him?
0: Pretty damn soon.
5: You believe him?
0: I've been hearing for a month and a half that they were close on this deal, but we haven't seen it yet. There's some speculation as to whether Adam Fantilli will hold out if he doesn't get the deal, but nobody seems overly concerned with that. Also, he was talking about Kirill Marchenko, who also wants a trade. And here's what Don Waddell had to say about him. He's a player under contract. We control the situation, like with every player under contract. Teams have called me, but if we're going to make a deal, it's going to be a deal that helps the Columbus Blue Jackets. It's like, yes, technically you're correct. He's under contract, all right? But we've seen how it works out when you play this game with a malcontent who comes in who doesn't want to be here. he winds up not playing well.
5: And then you can't trade him much of anything.
0: You get pennies on the dollar when you do move him. And it's not worth your time. I'm not saying move him for some crappy deal right now.
5: Right, that's what I don't know. Without seeing what deals Don Waddell's talking about, it's hard to have an opinion on that.
0: Well, he's under contract, so we have all the leverage. No, you don't, really. You don't.
5: No. What do you want to say about it? Both options suck, right?
0: Here's the good news.
5: Either someone's going to try to trade you for a guy that has a potential to be a 40 goal scorer in this league. That's the way he played the first half of the season.
0: That's not a stretch.
5: No. He should have been a 40 goal scorer last year.
0: Look what Chinnikov did when he left last year.
5: So if you're going to lose a weapon like that that you need for your offense to succeed, to threaten teams and break them down defensively, you need a guy like this. And if you're going to get peanuts back for him now, that stinks. And it also stinks because, in my mind, I believe it. I believe what's out there. I don't think he's going to have much of a hope or a dream to be here after this coming season.
0: Teddy, did you see the good news when you were on vacation?
11: What's that?
0: Elvis had shoulder surgery. He's probably going to be out a long time.
11: That's a long time.
0: They don't know yet. Okay, he hasn't been to an American doctor. But once he gets dead serious.
11: What are the Jaguars going to do without him?
5: Is he seeing the Latvian doctors? Look.
0: Go away now, Elvis. Bye-bye, shoo-shoo. This is what we say to Samantha when she's outstayed or welcome in the room. Bye-bye, shoo-shoo.
5: Go on now. It's almost done, okay? You've been yelling about Elvis forever.
0: It's almost done.
5: It's almost done.
0: It's almost like this has been a crappy contract from the start.
5: Well, you know
0: what? We're at the end of a five-year hell.
5: Uh-huh. It's been the same every year, and you can't do anything about it now. When you get into a bad deal with a goalie, you're not going to get any good trade value back for him. So you can eat the deal or just have him there as hopefully a decent backup to come in there when Jet needs a breather.
0: I don't even want him
5: at the end of this
0: in
5: year.
0: The dressing room. Well, that's my point.
5: I get it.
0: I don't want him day in, day out. He's like a virus in there.
5: Just looking around, wondering why he's not the guy.
0: And that's my worry.
5: I'm
0: with
5: the starting
0: Marchenko
5: goalie for
0: too.
5: Team Latvia. I should be the guy.
0: Is that you got a malcontent in there, and he brings everybody else down. I want people that actually want to be here.
5: I don't disagree with you, but does anybody want to? Do you believe
0: that's a good question.
5: Do you believe?
0: Charlie Coyle apparently does. He signed a 92-year deal.
5: All right. But does Z want to be here?
0: We don't know.
5: Just because he's playing here this year and all like this is sort of quieted down, do you not feel like, guys, do we not feel the pressure of this season? Like, how good does it have to be to turn the minds around?
0: God forbid we actually have some pressure to succeed or do anything around here.
5: We should have it every year.
0: God forbid.
5: We should have it.
0: There's pressure.
5: No, it's a difference. There's pressure. You should always put pressure on yourselves to perform. But now you're at the point where you feel like you have pressure to get to a certain level, or your two best players will just leave and never want to play here again. You shouldn't have it to that extreme where you don't meet your expectations one year and guys are like, you know what, this sucks. I'm just out. I can't do it anymore. I'd rather play in the AHL than here.
0: Didn't meet expectations one year. It's been 25 years of not meeting expectations.
5: Stop it. Stop.
0: All right.
5: Saying real
0: things. Stop saying
5: true things.
0: Yeah. Coming up next.
5: No.
0: Timmy Hall. Adam King. Will both die on the air. One of them's going to die.
5: Shoot.
0: Ghost Pepper Extravaganza. That's what we're calling it. I had to give it a clever name so that sales didn't sell it.
5: I made a thing for you.
0: You did?
5: Yeah.
0: What do you mean you made a thing?
5: I edited a thing for you.
0: You got a theme song?
5: Oh, it's something that you've probably heard before, but it's different.
0: All right. Timmy Eats a Ghost Pepper coming up next. Colin Mann and Timmy on The Fan.
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23: We've got slower traffic on eastbound 70 on the east side from Livingston Avenue to US 33 and expect some delay due to a crash that's on Reese Road at Rathmel Road. 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Coda Ride is getting a new look this September. September 7th, the new Line 30 and updates to Line 1 are hitting streets. 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I'm Nicole for 97.1 The Fan Traffic.
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12: Good afternoon, I'm Jacob Reimer. The Browns have officially set their quarterback room. Cleveland cut their roster to 53 men, just like every team in the NFL did last night. The team kept Deshaun Watson, Shador Sanders, and Talon Green on the initial roster. Meanwhile, Dylan Gabriel was placed on injured reserve with a back injury, but plans to return. In baseball, the Reds are back at home tonight, fresh off a 9-game road trip hosting the Padres. First pitch is at 6:40. It's an off night for the Guardians. Cleveland will be at home tomorrow to meet the Blue Jays. The Guardians still hold the final American League wildcard spot. And in college football, number one Ohio State hosts Ball State Saturday at 12:30 in Ohio Stadium. 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
1: Who's ready to party?
0: Here's Man and Timmy.
2: All right, there's one thing I love doing more than anything else on this show, and that is humiliating the people that work here. So we have Timmy.
3: That you love most.
2: Yep. Adam King is here, and I have Peppers from the Garden. I want to point out that Adam King is about to do a television hit at 4:15.
4: That is accurate.
2: I don't know how this is going to happen, my friend.
5: Are we tuned into 10 on one of our TVs yet so we can witness this?
4: We should have done this at 3:30.
5: I don't know if I'm going to be able to enjoy watching it, though.
2: I'm going to have you start small, King. This is a Thai chili pepper. Okay, give that to King.

0: Here. I don't like how small it looks.
1: Don't take a little tiny bite either. I want a real bite. All right? Timmy and I both ate one of these last week.
0: And how hot were they, Timmy?
2: Just try and see. Just see for yourself.
1: Start with that one. Okay?
2: There we go. That's a good bite.
1: Yeah, well, that's a good bite. I'll take that bite.
2: Yeah.
1: All right?
0: I swallowed it whole.
1: Now let that...
0: Okay.
1: So to sink in. Are you all right with that?
0: Yeah, that's not terrible.
1: That's not too bad?
0: I'm sweating already.
2: I can see it in your face already.
0: A little milk.
1: This next one is a...
0: What do you think happens down there? Like you bite it and then it goes...
2: Nothing good.
1: Well, you'll find out at 4:15 when you just start spewing from the anus.
0: We can't go to the next one yet. I'm already still sweating from the last.
2: You know,
1: you got to keep going. Yeah, you got to keep going.
2: You know what I remember?
1: Don't take a break.
2: This is going to be the best TV hit since the Bleeding Gums Murphy. Remember when he cut his lip 5 minutes before we taped something?
1: This and is none the of us habanero.
2: Recognized it or joked about it. I always hated that. Now you're going to go on there.
1: Now this has a nice fruity consistency when you bite into it.
0: I think you're lying.
1: No. I mean, it does, but it's still very spicy, obviously.
0: I don't like that Reimer's just got his feet kicked up in there.
1: Reimer's enjoying the hell out of this.
2: Reimer does this stuff all the time, doesn't he?
1: Give me a little better bite.
2: That's a good bite.
1: Okay. So what do you think of that in comparison to the Thai chili pepper?
0: Thai was definitely hotter.
1: You think so?
0: Yeah.
1: The Scoville unit says the other way around, right, Timmy?
0: Hold on. No, Thai was definitely hotter. Thai was definitely hotter.
2: Sure
0: okay, it's on the tongue a little bit. Okay.
2: You got that?
1: You okay?
2: The habaneros.
1: There's buckets.
2: The habaneros clearly hotter, King.
1: There's
2: it's clearly
1: buckets
2: hotter.
1: Over there in case you need
2: it. I think you're finding that out right now. Just a delayed effect.
0: Okay.
2: Good?
0: Yeah, I'm good.
1: All right, now this one, King.
0: Why is Timmy not eating
1: anything? He's going to do it. I know you have to go get TV done, so I'm getting you out of here early. All right?
0: You grow these for torture? Is that what it is?
1: I do. This is the ghost pepper now.
0: Oh my gosh. What, we're already at the ghost pepper?
1: Yeah, we're at the ghost pepper.
2: Looks like something that, you know... Jack Bauer might shove up your butt with the pointy end right here.
1: Yep, this is how we got Osama bin Laden.
2: But you're not going to put it up your butt, Adam. You're going to eat it.
0: I didn't even lose a bet. What is happening?
1: You lost a bet by being born.
0: That's true.
1: This is the ghost pepper. Take a nice little bite of that.
2: Oh, God.
1: How you doing?
0: Can we talk
1: on
0: about...
1: On a scale of 1 to 10, 10 being dead.
0: Can we talk about what weirdo brought an entire half gallon of milk into work? It's just in there.
1: You stole somebody's milk?
0: I did.
1: Out of the fridge?
0: Uh-huh.
2: Straight. It was unopened.
0: Unopened. Half gallon of milk.
1: What was the date on it?
2: March
0: September
2: 20th.
0: 14th.
1: Okay, good.
0: Yeah, but that means that like somebody brought it in to drink milk.
1: Probably Tyvus. Maybe somebody in the morning. Got to have their milk and cereal. Come on, take a bite of it. You're delaying. No, bigger.
0: No, that's a massive bite.
2: It's a good bite.
1: All right, now give that a nice chew. All right?
0: Okay.
1: All right?
0: Oh, gosh.
1: By the way, I'm proud of you.
0: Woo!
1: You all right? The bucket's there. The bucket's there.
2: No.
1: Don't puke on the equipment now.
0: It's in my throat.
2: You good?
1: Don't you puke on my shoes, Harry.
0: All righty then.
1: You going to be all right for TV?
0: I'll be okay. All right, man, I'm getting lightheaded.
1: Hey, you know what? I'm proud of you.
2: Wait, look at me. What? Yeah, there's you got a sweat
1: His
2: drop.
1: Pupils are dilated.
2: Coming down from your right eye.
1: You're dilated.
2: Good?
1: Is the milk helping?
0: Nothing is helping.
1: No.
0: It's like on my tongue. My tongue's like swelling up.
1: This is even better. You may have the highest ratings you ever had at 4:15 on Channel 10. Channel 10, watch King, because there's no way this is going to clear his system in 10 minutes.
2: There's a glaze.
1: It's impossible.
2: There's a glaze on your upper lip.
1: You look like a Krispy Kreme right off the line.
2: Here you go.
1: Shiny.
2: Here you go.
0: Oh, my gosh. And this
2: don't
0: I'm
2: going to
0: feel the repercussions later
2: don't rub
0: as well,
2: your eyes.
0: Correct?
1: Oh, my God. That's tomorrow is King Takes a Crap on the show.
2: We're going to have like the toilet bowl cam.
1: All right. Thank you, King. You can leave now. You want to take, you only have.
0: I'm out.
1: Took a little bit of the pepper.
0: Shark Tank rules. I'm out.
1: We'll take them back.
0: Why do you grow these?
2: Good job, Adam.
1: I'm proud of you.
2: You know, it didn't look like it was that bad.
1: Okay, well, Timmy.
2: You all right?
1: Good thing it's your turn. Timmy eats a pepper. Whoa, whoa.
3: Timmy eats a pepper.
4: Timmy eats a pepper.
1: All right, here we go. We're going to start with the... You know what? We're going to go all the way with you.
2: Oh, come on.
1: We're going to go all the way. We're going to start with the mildest. We got a nice little banana pepper here. Look at that. It's nice curved. Curved pepper. Take a good bite of that. That's mild.
2: It is a good bite. I'm eating a lot of peppers, all right?
1: Come on now. That's nothing. Got a good pepper for you.
2: Mm-hmm.
1: What do you think of that? Tasty, right? It's all organic out of my garden.
2: It is. Used to having like the tasty like pickled banana peppers like for pizzas and stuff. So when you slice these up and you cook them, you bake them like on a naan bread, on like a flatbread, they become very good.
1: I'll tell you what you do with those
2: when you heat
1: banana peppers, you slice them up, fry them in oil with some onions, and you serve that with Italian sausage.
2: Ooh, okay.
1: Ooh, baby. Delicious.
2: Like kind of top it on the sausage or like dice up the sausage as well?
1: You could do either way. You can put it on a sandwich. Yeah. You can just eat it by itself. All right. This is the jalapeno.
2: Jalapeno. Well, I thought you had... So no serranos in here?
1: No, serranos are in here too. Serranos are next.
2: Serrano is next.
1: Serrano's spicier than jalapeno. All right. So just take a little jalapeno bite. All right. That's fresh. Picked it this morning. Teddy, are you sure you don't want in on this, my friend?
3: I'm pretty sure, yes.
1: Reimer, you feel left out over there? You want something?
5: I'll pass.
1: Okay. So what do we think of the jalapeno?
2: It's good.
1: Yep.
2: Mm-hmm.
1: Just gonna not talk.
2: It's good. It's good.
1: Are you struggling with the jalapeno?
2: I hate to say it, but the jalapeno gets me a little tiny bit.
1: Okay.
2: So this is not gonna be enjoyable. Oh,
5: drink that protein shake. I got you.
1: We have a serrano pepper.
2: I'm trying to save it until we get into it here.
1: All right, serrano pepper.
2: Pedro Serrano. Here we go. Hats for bats. Make bats warm. Here we go.
1: Take a nice bite of that serrano pepper.
2: Mm-hmm.
1: It's a nice manly bite. I appreciate
2: it. It's not like...
1: Well, wait a second. You got to give it some time.
2: I know. No, I'm just saying. I didn't take a crazy bite of that. I'm trying to pace myself. I realize that. Okay.
1: All right. How's that treating you?
2: Yep.
1: You feeling it?
2: I swear. It's weird to me. I don't know what it is, but the two times I've done this now, maybe it was the size of the bite I took, but the jalapeno seemed to throw out a considerable amount of spice.
1: Oh, King's
2: compared to the serrano.
1: King's
2: you
1: back.
2: All right?
1: What's the matter?
2: What happened? No.
1: You can't take his protein drink.
2: I got milk. You're not out of milk. There's a whole gallon. Take more.
1: Just take the milk.
2: Take the milk.
1: Get out of here. You got to go on TV in 5 minutes. Get yourself together. Get yourself together.
2: You're going to be sweating through that
1: shirt. My God.
2: He's going to look like Sean Miller, the basketball coach, sweating, soaking through that shirt.
1: All right.
2: Okay.
1: You ready?
2: Let's go.
1: Thai chili.
2: Oh, God. Here we go.
1: Thai chili pepper now.
2: Now we're going.
1: Good. Get some juices.
2: Uh-huh.
1: Yeah?
2: Yep.
1: This is when you're going to start to feel the numbing
2: Ooh.
1: Effect.
2: Mm.
1: It's small, but it packs a big punch.
2: See the seeds right there?
1: Mm-hmm.
2: I got a couple.
1: Well, good.
2: Oh, boy. Yep. Got it.
1: Got that? You going to have some protein shake? A little core power? A little fair life?
2: Mm.
1: We got a little vanilla or chocolate?
2: It's vanilla. Okay. Mm. Oh, mama.
1: That do the job for you?
2: Yeah. Yeah.
1: Okay, now we're moving on. This is the habanero pepper.
2: It's just in, just in my throat now.
1: Yep. That's the whole point. That's a good juicy. Oh, you got some good juices. Make sure not to rub your eyes.
2: Mm. Mm.
1: It's a nice fruity taste, though, too.
2: No, it's not. It's not at all.
1: Well, I didn't say it was like biting into an apple, but.
2: Oh, my God. Oh.
1: You need the bucket?
2: Dear God.
1: We haven't even gotten to the ghost pepper yet.
2: Yeah, I know that.
1: All right, take a little drink. Now, what happens here is that you should really just keep going. You need to go as fast as humanly
2: possible.
1: You're
2: going to stop now, aren't you?
1: However, we need to take a break. So so when we come back, you're going to die. You're going to die, bitch! So when we come back from the commercial break, then...
2: Then I die.
1: You have your ghost pepper.
2: Then I die. Are my eye? Can you see it in my eyes?
1: Yep. I see death in your eyes. Don't throw up in here! Common Man and Timmy on the Fan.
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8: We've got slower traffic on westbound 670 from 71 to 3rd Street. And there's a couple minute hold up if you're on southbound 315 from King Avenue to Town Street. 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
21: Well, the heat is on across central Ohio for the next few days. Overnight tonight, slowly clearing skies into Tuesday morning. Lows at about 73, a warm night. Tuesday, a lot of sunshine, 93. Wednesday, a lot of sunshine, 93. Both days, the heat index values will push 100 degrees. That is your 97.1 The Fan weather forecast. I'm 10 Weather Impact Chief Meteorologist Chris Tomer.
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0: One has pizza sauce for blood. The other is Rachel Maddow. 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
1: Adam King is live on 10TV talking about eating the ghost pepper.
2: He looks like he did a really good job getting through it, which really annoys me.
1: Now they're laughing at him on the desk over there.
2: We didn't feed him enough. I wish I had the closed captions on what they're talking about.
1: Well,
2: do you think
1: Teddy,
2: they're actually talking about the pepper, or are they just doing their typical
1: No, they're
2: BS
1: talking about the pepper.
2: Throwback.
1: Teddy,
2: there.
1: Do me a favor. The segment's over now, but will you go call over to 10, see if we can get some audio from that? We can play it.
2: Sure, we can do that.
1: You want to bite the ghost pepper too?
2: No.
1: Now, Timmy, you went through the pepper progression.
2: Yeah.
1: All right, you had the banana pepper, very mild.
2: Yep.
1: Okay?
2: Yep.
1: Then we moved on to a jalapeno pepper.
2: Yep.
1: Then a serrano pepper. Then a Thai chili pepper. Then a habanero pepper. And now, my friend.
2: Oh, boy.
1: After you've been simmering, festering for the last 6.5 minutes.
2: This was nice. You didn't give me the Band-Aid straight off.
1: It's time for the ghost pepper.
4: Timmy eats a
1: pepper.
4: Whoa, whoa. Timmy eats a
1: pepper.
4: Timmy eats a
19: pepper.
1: All right, this, my friend, look how angry that looks.
2: Yeah.
1: This is the ghost pepper.
2: It's like an arrowhead.
1: Wrinkly. Don't you just bite
2: all
1: this
2: right.
1: tip area here. I'm going to make you do it again. All right, now hold on. Hold on a second. Just don't go right in.
2: I am going to go
1: Come
2: straight
1: on.
2: In.
1: No, we got to let the camera set up and everything. All right. Are you ready?
2: Yes, I'm ready.
1: Right.
2: Are you ready? Are you ready? You miserable son of a bitch. I'm going to eat the pepper. I'm going to stick it in my mouth and I'm going to bite it. I'm going to eat it. Here I go. 3. Oh, my glasses are fogging up, as you can tell. 2. 1. Ah!
19: Timot!
1: He's gone into delirium, Teddy. He's just laughing uncontrollably now.
19: Timot!
1: How's that treating you?
2: How do you like that, Mikey?
1: Take a good bite of that.
2: Take
1: I'm proud
2: that.
1: Of you.
2: Oh.
1: Need get the bucket. He's gone to another plane of existence, Teddy. Timmy's not here anymore.
2: Too hot.
23: Oh, my.
2: Too hot.
1: Baby. It's good, huh?
2: A lot tougher than your little wing sauces there, Reimer.
1: Pills are good.
2: Oh, boy. Oh, I didn't even swallow it yet. Now I swallowed it.
1: You kept that in your mouth the whole time? What's the matter with you? You got to get it out of there quickly as you can.
2: For the bit, Mike.
1: For the bit?
2: Oh.
1: Bit's over now.
2: Oh.
1: My plan has worked. Bring T-Bone in. That was a year to set up that joke.
2: Oh, God.
1: You have hiccups? You got to bucket. Don't you hurl on me, man.
2: It's on my tongue.
1: Yeah.
2: Whoa.
1: It's good, huh?
2: Oh, no. Oh, God.
1: Can you believe King ate that and then went on live television? I actually have a lot of respect for him.
2: I do, too.
1: Yeah.
2: Yeah. Oh.
1: He stood there and did his entire sports. He's going through the stages now, Teddy. At first, it was delirium, just laughing. Now, he's into the severe malaise and pain.
2: Yeah, Timmy's having a problem.
1: He's.
2: Oh, God.
1: Did you throw up?
2: Uh-uh.
1: Reimer, we may need you to tag in.
24: I can do that.
2: Why don't you talk about something?
1: We're looking
2: you
1: at you.
2: You always have these bullcrap headlines.
25: What's the next pepper you got for him?
1: I don't have any more.
25: Maybe we should go back down the ladder then.
1: All right, habanero time. you want to climb back down?
24: Going around the world.
1: Reimer, which pepper would you like to try?
24: None of them.
1: None of them? Teddy?
25: Yeah, I'm with Reimer here, yeah. We're not hot spicy guys.
1: All right.
24: I need to be available for Skip Mossick tonight, so I don't know that I should.
1: Oh, that's right. By the way, tonight, 6 o'clock, It is the season premiere of Buckeye Roundtable because it's game week.
25: Yeah.
1: Skip Mossick, Paul Keels, Jim Lachey.
2: Keldrick Luster.
1: What?
2: Quarterback.
1: No, he's not going to be on. But they're getting ready for Ball State. We'll have 2 big hours of Buckeye Roundtable tonight.
25: I think David Letterman's going to be on tonight with him.
1: He is?
25: No, probably not.
1: No, he's not.
25: He's from Ball State, though.
1: He is, that's right. Can you be a professional and sit back down and do the show now?
3: Yeah, Adam King just went on television.
2: I know. Congratulations to him. Yay, Adam.
1: Anyway, 59 players from Ohio State made the initial 53-man rosters for the 2026 NFL season. 59 players.
25: Did something come up there?
1: He's bleeding. Bleeding from the esophagus. He's got the esophageal tear.
25: We talked about it.
1: Yeah. We talked about
25: it's
1: it.
25: It's happening.
1: I never thought another man's pain would be so hilarious. But I gotta tell you, I don't know if it's coming through on the radio, but it's really fun for us in here. Yeah. It really is. All right. You better now?
2: No.
1: You okay? Anyway, 59
2: Say
1: players.
2: Say some words. Talk. Say the show.
1: You sound like Biden now. Hey.
25: Get him some more milk.
2: Say a thing. Say the show. Say a topic. Do sports. Say football. Come on.
1: All right.
25: How about that too deep?
2: I got to go.
1: The only teams in the league that don't have a Buckeye on their 53-man roster are the Chargers, because Jim Harbaugh is a dirty Michigan guy. That's right, Teddy.
25: Hate that guy.
1: Eagles, Packers, Ravens.
25: Harbaugh.
1: And Bengals don't have anybody on the 53-man roster.
25: What are they doing down there?
1: What are they doing?
2: What are they doing?
1: What are they doing? Hey!
2: How's that Jamar doing?
1: Jamar?
2: He better?
1: He's starting fights.
2: How's he doing?
1: Your eyes are closed,
2: How's
1: man.
2: How's he doing?
1: Is he They're goes, swollen. Gonna be a, swollen
25: glasses
1: shut.
25: Are steamed up, I think.
2: Is he going to be all right with the leg? Is he good?
3: He's all right.
25: He's fine.
2: He's going to be all right?
3: Mm-hmm.
2: They got tea. They'll be all right.
3: Yeah.
2: Gesicki.
1: Hey, the crew really suck, don't they?
2: Revo.
1: My God.
2: Yeah.
1: My God.
2: Ooh,
1: they suck, and they're just getting rid of guys. And
25: what place are they in?
1: Last?
25: I think. No?
1: No, not last, Timmy?
25: Close to it?
1: You can't form words. Bark.
2: Motorboat.
1: Bark if they're in last.
2: Motorboat them. Motorboat them, son of a bitch.
1: He's hallucinating.
2: Yeah. Hey. Hey, how you doing?
25: How you doing,
2: partner? Hey, buddy. You good?
6: Motorboat? You play the motorboat? You motorboat, son of a bitch.
2: It's just, did I do better than King? Did I eat more?
1: I got to tell you.
2: Am I weaker?
1: You are weaker than him, man.
2: Yeah.
1: He went on TV. He's still on TV now.
2: Tell you what, you got a good subject to eat peppers because I can't do it. Oh.
1: Would you rather get tased in the nutsack?
2: I think I'd rather get shot in the face.
1: All right, listen now.
2: What?
1: We got some people who are emailing us in and texting the burner phone. They're giving you some advice on how to deal with this.
2: I don't want to.
1: No. They said the only thing that's going to make you feel better. Listen to me. The only thing that's going to make you feel better is...
7: And how you doing, little partner?
8: Fine. And it's little visitor now. Adewoyoli is how you say it in Cherokee.
7: Ooh, well, pardon my French, but...
2: I'll be damned.
7: I'll be damned.
8: Walker told me I had AIDS.
1: He's just hallucinating in here now.
25: He doesn't realize where he's at.
1: No, he doesn't know.
2: How you doing, little partner? Fine. But it's little visitor now. Attaway always how you say it in Cherokee.
9: Walker told me I have AIDS.
2: Boom. I tell you, that's what I feel like. I feel like that guy. AI devil guy.

0: right. I'm going to take some time. Give Timmy a couple minutes. I'm going to take some time and shame some children coming up next. We're going to get back to the show, Teddy. I can't help it if this weakling can't come with me.
1: He can't do it.
0: Right, I gotta entertain the people out there.
1: I just need it. You can't do this.
0: I can.
1: You can't do this and then be upset with the results.
0: I'm not upset. I'm just saying we have to move on.
1: You can't like say, oh, you'd be a professional and like shove
0: we have
1: peppers
0: to move
1: down
0: on.
1: My throat.
0: King
1: when my
0: is,
1: mouth
0: King's
1: is
0: right
1: on
0: there.
1: Fire.
0: Look, he's fine.
1: I held the ghost pepper in my mouth for like 3 minutes.
0: King.
1: Then I swallowed.
2: Hey, Timmy, why don't you grow up?
0: Yeah.
2: All right.
1: Hey, King?
2: Yeah.
1: I've never said this before. I respect you.
2: Oh, my. Clip it out. I mean, I had to go do my job over here. I had to talk.
1: Honestly, wonderful. Did you even mention the pepper? Did you
2: they
1: just
2: did.
1: Completely?
2: They mentioned it
1: you
2: on
1: did.
2: Air.
1: Okay. Yeah. You did talk about the pepper there?
2: Yeah.
1: And says, oh, back to you. Buckeye football. Bah, bah, bah.
2: Is that what I sound like? Because that's exactly what it was. Buckeye football, bop, bop, bop. Also, I ate a ghost pepper.
1: It's going to be a great day out there on Saturday, isn't it? You bet it will. Back to you.
2: Hey, King, why did you take your glasses
0: don't
2: off?
0: Don't blame him. He's delirious. He doesn't know what he's doing right now.
2: I got to figure out whose milk I drank. That's the only problem.
1: This thing's gone. Fairlife gone.
0: Well, there's more milk in the fridge.
2: Why did you keep it in your mouth for 3 minutes, you weirdo?
1: I just did, okay? Just
0: yeah, you let
1: effect.
0: It roll around
1: for
0: in there.
1: Effect.
0: Well, the effect now.
2: All right, I'm going to give Ted back his,
1: I think it was worth it.
2: Royal throne.
0: It was?
1: Yeah.
0: All right. Take a quick break. Come back. Shame some children. Shame some children. I didn't eat the pepper. Just drunk.
1: Woo!
0: Cotton Man and Timmy on the Fan.
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5: You're going to hit a 5-minute delay due to an accident that's blocking the right lane on westbound 270 after 315 on the North Outer Belt. Expected to be stop and go there from US 23. And we've got a slowdown on northbound 71 on the south side between Greenlawn Avenue and 315. 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
0: Happy Monday.
1: Oh, hey.
0: You better?
1: Little bit.
0: You okay?
1: Little bit.
0: I was worried for a little while.
1: No, you weren't.
0: I was. No. You were in bad shape, buddy.
1: You weren't worried.
0: You were hallucinating.
1: Yeah.
0: You want to try? If you're just tuning in, Timmy ate a progression of peppers, but ended with the ghost pepper. So did Adam King, and then he had to go on Channel 10 and deliver his sports. And may I say, he did so flawlessly.
1: I don't believe it.
0: But this guy next to me here, I mean, looked like he was shot with a gun.
1: It was bad. I wasn't really, I mean, maybe there was a tiny bit of embellishment there.
0: I just got a text from King.
1: Yeah?
0: Is it normal for your pee to burn?
1: No, the pee doesn't burn.
0: He says his pee burns. That may be a whole different problem.
1: I mean, he did spend a while in Italy.
0: The pain and the yearning.
1: I don't know.
0: Gonorrhea.
1: I love how people in the chat are asking me why. What do you mean, why? Because of you. That's why.
0: He's doing it for all of you.
1: Yeah, what do you mean, why?
0: He's entertaining the masses.
1: Don't ask me why.
0: All we do, we're sluts for ratings around here. The last 23 years of my life.
1: Say that I'm weak. Why, you try a ghost pepper or a Raper RV pepper.
0: What are you grinning at, you ghost?
1: It's tough. It's tough.
0: You know what makes you feel better?
1: I don't like the peppers.
0: Shaming some children.
1: Oh, the children.
0: We had the Little League World Series. The championship game was yesterday. It was Curacao against Team USA. And the team that was representing Team USA was from Nevada because they beat the dudes from Hamilton, Ohio.
1: That's right. We had that game Saturday, right?
0: Yeah, they won the American championship, beat the Ohio team. Nevada moved on to play Curacao, and Nevada lost 11-2. Just a disgusting performance. Curacao coach Railston.
1: Disgusting performance?
0: For the children? Why? We let them off the hook because they're kids?
1: Well, no.
0: No, it's disgusting. We get on the World Cup guys. We get on them when they embarrass the nation. All right? These kids shouldn't even be allowed back in the country. I know they never left because the tournament's here in America, but they should be shipped off to the Strait of Hormuz.
1: The Strait?
0: Yeah, get rid of these kids.
1: Straight?
0: They don't deserve to breathe the same air as a fine American like
1: my
0: you.
1: My God.
0: Or me. Curacao coach Railston Gisberthes said every kid's going to eat McDonald's. And they can't wait to take home the trophy to their tiny island nation in the Southern Caribbean Sea for the first time in 22 years.
1: I like that they're going to eat McDonald's.
0: Yeah, they're coming here. They're beating some ass and eating McDonald's.
1: I think that's good. They're all going to enjoy that.
0: Mm-hmm.
1: The championship Mickey D's.
0: Meanwhile.
1: Pretty good. Pretty tasty.
0: These kids from Nevada.
1: You can't send them back to like North Las Korea. Vegas. Should be like North Korea.
0: Don't even come back.
1: We should line them up against a wall. Is that what you're saying? I thought you cared about the children.
0: The ones who don't suck?
1: How are we supposed to teach them how to get better?
0: All right, here's this.
1: Did you see their coach?
0: Well, that's right. That's why I'm doing it.
1: You see the video clip of the coach?
0: That's why I'm publicly shaming.
1: They gathered them around when they were losing and said, hey, we're gonna keep playing hard.
0: Uh-huh. Then after the game, he fed them all ghost peppers?
1: I know what the scoreboard says, but we're going to play this thing till the very end.
10: Can we get ice cream, coach?
1: Keep your heads up.
0: You never get ice cream again.
1: Well, no. I mean, I'm not gonna go for ice cream after the loss.
10: Can we have orange slices?
1: Well, yeah, you got to have orange slices. It's baseball.
0: No, orange slices are for winners.
1: Maybe a fruit snack? Some Mott's?
0: You know what I do? I gather the entire
1: Welch's?
0: Team around.
1: And what?
0: No, they don't get Welch's. Nothing name brand for these losers.
1: What about those new juicy blasted Gushers? You had those?
0: Get out of here. They don't deserve regular Gushers. I gather around. And I say, oh, kids, you tried really hard out there.
1: It worked really hard, Grandpa.
0: So do washing machines. But you may want to familiarize yourself with your new national anthem. You communist bastards.
1: It's the Russian anthem.
0: Yeah, that's right.
1: Yeah. So they're
0: not Russian, it's Soviet Union, it's USSR, where they still had some
1: where they
0: hair
1: had some
0: on
1: pride,
0: their balls.
1: where they could battle us in a Cold War.
0: Yeah. They were scaring the entire world. Now they can't even get rid of a little tiny gnat nation that's right next to them.
1: I was going to say, well, they are bombing a country.
0: No, it's nothing.
1: Over and over and over again.
0: They should have taken care of them in 5 seconds. Instead, look at this. Look what's happening. Want to know why? Because they lowered their standards. And I'm not going to do that for our Little League Baseball. I'm not going to do it. Because before you know it, we just start accepting this every single year and...
1: Have you thought of the possibility that you might be completely insane?
0: I've workshopped that.
1: Has that ever dawned on
0: Doesn't
1: you?
0: Doesn't seem likely.
1: I think it might be more likely than you realize. Because these are children.
0: The children.
1: And we're going to build them up. We're going to tell them that it was a great run. And you don't have anything to be upset about. It's great. We're not giving you a trophy. We're not giving you anything for just the loss there, but they're the American champs.
11: You're fired!
0: Mm-hmm. That's what I do.
1: Fire the coach.
0: Absolutely.
1: From a volunteer job.
0: You can't.
1: You think he makes money? Coach makes money? How's that work?
0: For Little League Baseball?
1: Do we put money for the kids into like a trust?
0: No.
1: Because it's on national TV and everything like that? We don't? We don't do anything like that? Scholarship money?
0: You know how they got the graphics that come up? It's like favorite hobby. You know, get to know the kids.
1: Yeah.
0: Favorite food.
1: My favorite player is Ellie De La Cruz.
0: Right, right. Favorite hobby should be sucking.
1: Mm, yeah. Because they...
0: Right, Ted?
12: Sounds like it to me. Uh-huh.
13: Thank you, Ted. Thank you, Ted. You suck.
1: Would you ever go to the Little League World Series?
0: Would I ever go? Like...
1: To Williamsport.
0: No, I mean, if I was next door to the stadium, I guess I'd pop in.
1: So, no but chance.
0: Actually travel there?
1: Yeah.
0: I don't think I'd go if my kid were playing.
1: Oh, my God. Teddy. You got some love for the LLWS, right?
12: Yeah, absolutely.
1: Every kid dreamed that you would get that shot to like come. I didn't even know how the process worked because I never sniffed it. But I did have a couple of seasons where I played on my league's all-star team. So we did go to like a couple of regional tournaments in Northern Virginia. And that's probably where it got filtered down to how they formulated the Virginia team or whatever. And we got blasted at some stage. But that was the dream, to just wind up there somehow, to get to swing the bat one time in Williamsport, Pennsylvania. I just was reading from someone, I think he's like a Toledo media guy that covers the Buckeyes, that went out there with his brother, with his dad, just caught a couple of games. Said it was amazing. Said it was one of the coolest experiences. Could be good.
0: Sure it is. By the way, I'm not listening to a word you're saying. I'm actually scouring Reddit now.
1: Mm-hmm.
0: Because I'm trying to find like a farmer's market or something.
1: Take you to the farmer's market.
0: In central Ohio that sells the Carolina Reapers.
1: I'm not doing it.
0: Because, no, you are. You are going to do it. And I'm going to make the entire Little League team from Nevada do it too.
1: Why don't you just get Pepper X while you're at it?
0: I'll spray it right in your eyes.
1: Why don't you just spray?
0: We should have that.
1: Bear spray.
0: Teddy,
1: all right?
0: Why don't we do pepper spray? We'll pepper spray him next.
1: Okay.
0: Yeah.
1: I'm down
0: he
1: for
0: wants
1: that.
0: To get tased in the nuts.
1: Yeah.
0: We'll build up to that with some pepper spray in the eyes.
12: We can't do it in the studio, though. We'd have to do it outside.
1: So you guys don't get affected.
0: Exactly. Yeah. We can't. Can you imagine Skip Massa coming in for a round table?
1: Well, we got half the Buckeye media guys got pepper sprayed after the Michigan game, right?
0: That's right.
1: So people were feeling the effects of that down there. It's none too good.
0: Mm-hmm.
1: At what point are you just going to shoot me with a gun and I die? When is that going to happen?
0: When the ratings really dip.
1: Just wait.
0: I'm waiting.
1: I'm ready for it to be done.
0: I'm waiting. Timmy eats a pepper. Whoa, whoa.
14: Timmy eats a pepper. Timmy eats a pepper.
0: Looky here. That song is modified from Timmy Eats a Burger. The second installment of that dropped on Friday on this show. You go to YouTube, you search Timmy Eats a Burger, you can see Timmy go eat at, excuse me.
1: Oh, you act like you ate a pepper or something.
0: I got a little phlegmy. Go eat at Smash Buddies. Go watch it now. It's already got thousands of views, Timmy.
1: Thousands of views.
0: You're more popular than Guy Fieri at this point.
1: Well, here's the thing, too. 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That's where these are going to live. So go and check out the visit I had to Stacked Burger Company, and then more recently, the visit to Smash Buddies. Both outstanding burgers.
0: We'll do a little foodgasm coming up next. No more peppers. Actually, good stuff. And by the way, I don't really hate the kids.
1: Oh, I got some ideas for the people out there for some quick and easy meals.
0: I got no problem with the...
1: You don't have problems,
0: kids
1: with, problems with the American
0: thanks,
1: kids?
0: Thanks for trying. Yeah, it's all just jokes. It's a bit.
1: Oh, you weren't being serious?
0: No.
1: Oh, man. But everybody's going to think that you hate the children.
11: You're fired!
1: That would be a real shame.
0: The children. Common Man and Timmy on The Fan.
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5: Watch out for an accident that's causing some holdup on northbound 270's off-ramp to West Broad Street on the West Outer Belt. And you're looking at a five-minute holdup on southbound 315 going from King Avenue to Town Street. 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
0: You want to talk about a sick man, by the way? I'm back there talking to Skip Mossick. By the way, you can hear Skip, 6 o'clock, Buckeye Roundtable, right here on The Fan.
1: He's got a pepper garden, too.
0: He does. He says his ghost peppers aren't ready, though. And I said, well, I have an extra one here, Skip. Would you like it?
1: Did he just take a bite?
0: He said, no, he says he's going to take it. and slice it on his burger tonight when he gets home.
1: He has done that.
0: He slices up the whole thing raw, puts it on the burger. So I got one ghost for him. I got some Thai chilies.
1: I don't get it.
0: Some habaneros for him.
1: Honestly,
0: he eats them for pleasure. You ate it like it was a chemical weapon.
1: Yeah.
0: He's like, going home and looking forward to it.
1: Here's the thing. Like, I like peppers. I eat a lot of bell peppers. That's nothing, though. Like, they're tasty. I must not be able to go higher than the serrano. Like, that's it. That's it for me. Like, the Thai gets a little bit too spicy. Maybe if it's in something and it's cooked down, nice. Very good. What do you got there?
0: Squirt.
1: Did you ask if I wanted one?
0: You know where the fridge is. It's our fridge.
1: Jeez, you sound like my wife now.
0: Just saying, what I got
1: to
0: do.
1: What is that?
0: Every time I go to the fridge, I got to ask if you need something. Every single time.
1: It's not even my wife. She's far more considerate than that. You know where the fridge is. Sometimes I'll bring in an entire case of soda for us to share. That's the thanks that I get. That's not even one of your drinks. That's a stolen from Fishy.
0: He gave it to me.
1: Uh-huh. He didn't ask if I wanted.
0: I got to ask.
1: Every time
0: I just walk to the fridge to get a beverage, I got to go to everybody in the office. Hey, Tyler Denberg, would you like something? Teddy, would you like something? Well, I don't have time for this crap.
1: It's called being kind, isn't it, Ted? That's all. Just basic human kindness.
2: I mean, I get it, but I wouldn't be expecting anything. No.
1: Well, I do.
2: Well, you're his partner, so I guess maybe it's a different relationship.
1: Yeah, I'm right here. Here I am. Ate the peppers for you. I'm your pepper boy.
2: When you like to be a pepper, too.
1: Why, thank you, pepper boy.
0: We got to get that audio.
1: That's the perfect amount of pepper.
0: Do we have the audio from King on Channel 10?
2: I do have the segment there at the end when they start talking about it. Would you like to hear this?
0: Yes, but I'm going to set it up first. If you're just tuning in, Adam King was here. He ate a ghost pepper. Timmy was here. He ate a ghost pepper. Now, Timmy was down for the count for the next 25 minutes.
1: It was one whole segment.
0: But Adam King had to go right on live television.
1: 5 minutes later.
0: And deliver a sports cast and then do that little banter at the desk that nobody thinks is good, but they keep doing.
1: I don't know how he did it. I really don't.
0: So here's some of the...
2: this is the banter.
0: Here's some of the banter.
2: So here we go. It's about 40 seconds.
0: All right.
1: All right.
2: Maybe.
1: Walker told me I have AIDS.
2: Oh, no, Teddy. What are you doing here? All right. Here we go.
6: Wait a minute. September. You're complaining about the heat. You just ate a ghost pepper.
7: You're not supposed to tell the people.
6: You just ate a ghost pepper.
7: That's what people don't
6: camera.
7: Know.
2: I need some water.
7: People don't know the crossover of radio to 10TV. They don't. You know.
6: It's real, and it happened. And so he ate a ghost pepper before he came out here. We were worried that.
8: Because he kept sniffling. We're like, what's wrong with you?
7: It was hot.
8: Everything was like running.
7: They say to eat a ghost pepper at 90 degrees. Degree weather. That's the best.
6: That's how you mark sportsological fall.
7: There you go.
9: How do you get out of it? Do you have to drink milk or something?
7: I drank a lot of milk. There was a random half gallon of milk in the fridge.
8: You just drank someone else's milk?
7: I'm going to have to buy somebody milk. I apologize. I took somebody's milk in the sports office. So.
6: Oh, my.
9: All right, let's talk about this.
0: You know what, Channel 10? You're welcome. We just gave you the best segment you've had in years.
1: That was some TV banter
0: right there. Angela giving people the middle finger and Dave Kaler's teeth falling out of his mouth. That's the only thing that can rival that right there.
1: That's good.
0: Maybe next time we get him to rub it in his eyes before he goes out there.
1: It didn't have a strong enough effect on him.
0: No, I think it did. I just think he was man enough to swallow it and go do his job like a professional, unlike you.
1: Maybe he was. Maybe he was. And you know what? I will give him that. But you were trying to get him to take a bigger bite, and I was trying to tell him to not eat that much, thinking of his TV segment, so he could actually stand upright and do it.
0: I forgot that we were supposed to do Foodgasm.
1: You did, didn't you?
0: Yeah.
1: We kind of been talking about food, peppers.
0: Should we do it now?
1: Should we just wait?
0: Just wait till 5?
1: Yeah. Just wait till 5?
0: Yeah. You know what I said to myself today when I got up? I said, self, it's game week. It's a Monday. Buckeyes are playing on Saturday. Today's a good opportunity to really ground yourself. You know, and go out there and hit your break times and stay to the sheet, stay true to the sheet, and really keep on task today.
1: You mean like, you know, set the table?
0: Yeah.
1: Make it seem like in this town that we've got a big football game, a celebration of life and football.
0: We do.
1: Wall-to-wall coverage of Buckeye football.
0: We have all
1: that. Breaking down each position group. Talking about who our favorite players are going to be. Talking about our dark horse player candidates. Talking about our season statistical leaders, all that stuff. Breaking down the quarterbacks, the receivers.
0: Here's the good news.
1: We've done, I'd say we've checked all those boxes today with, you know, 1 minute of conversation.
0: We got a lot of other shows on this station that'll do all that.
1: I would hope. I would hope.
0: But it's not us.
1: Right.
0: Next week for Texas, we'll really get into it.
1: Will we?
0: Yes, we
1: will. I hope.
0: I'll get into it.
1: I hope.
0: I'm ready.
1: You're ready for Texas.
0: What do we need to do? You want to break down Ball State?
1: No. I do like that quarterback, though.
0: What's his name?
1: Keldrick Luster.
0: It's a good name.
1: He's like 6 foot, 390 pounds. No, he's like 5 foot three, 427 pounds.
0: I don't think that's right.
1: He's a bowling ball.
0: He is a bowling ball, but I don't think those measurements are correct.
1: Well, that's what it said on the internet.
0: Jared Lorenzen
1: passed away.
0: I know. May he rest in
1: peace. The hefty lefty.
0: Yeah.
1: He was a fun player to watch in college football.
0: Yeah.
1: Just to see a guy with that kind of weight that he could carry, and he could move it on the football field too.
0: And then he couldn't stop, though. That was a problem.
1: I don't think he could.
0: No, couldn't stop. Once he opened up those floodgates.
1: He played some professional, didn't he?
0: I don't know if he was Arena 2 and stuff like that.
1: I know. I don't think he ever had. He might have made it to the NFL as a backup.
0: I think it was with the Giants.
1: Don't know if he ever. He probably got on the field then or had some preseason time.
0: I think he did.
1: Yeah, I think so. This guy, though, not him.
0: Let's do some foodgasm coming up next. How about that?
1: Hey, I say that's a great idea.
0: You want to...
1: And then, 5:30, Jason Stark. No.
0: Double dip on the pepper?
1: I'd say you should take a little
0: pepper. Fresh pepper? Who's going to run the show?
1: I'm sitting right here.
0: Who's going to run the show well?
1: Jesus. You know, you do take vacation.
0: I heard the show in my absence.
1: Uh-huh.
0: Yeah, I heard it.
1: Mm-hmm.
0: I think I was the only one who heard
1: it. Tell them what you were so disappointed about me or the Walker songs.
0: God, I will. Next, Common Man and Timmy on The Fan.
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3: We've got a 10-minute delay due to a crash on westbound 270 after 315. On that north outer belt, it's going a little slow from 71. And there's a couple-minute holdup on westbound 670 from Grandview Avenue to I-70. 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I'm Nicole for 97.1 The Fan Traffic.
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9: Good afternoon, I'm Jacob Reimer. After a 9-game road trip, the Reds are back at Great American Ballpark tonight, starting a series with the Padres. Brady Singer is on the mound for Cincinnati. First pitch is at 6:40. The Guardians are off tonight. Cleveland will host the Blue Jays in a set starting tomorrow. The Guardians still hold the last spot in the American League wild card. In the NFL, the Browns officially cut their roster to 53 men yesterday. Cleveland is keeping three quarterbacks on the initial roster with Deshaun Watson, Shador Sanders, and Taylen Green. Dylan Gabriel is placed on the injured reserve with a back injury, but expects to return. And in college football, number one Ohio State hosts Ball State Saturday at 12:30 in Ohio Stadium. Head coach Ryan Day is set to join the guys on Buckeye Roundtable tonight around 6:30. 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
10: 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Whatever the hell that means. 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
11: I figured you did.
9: I made some Detroit-style pizza. Took out my old trusty Lloyd's pan.
11: Did you have some Lloyd's barbecue afterwards?
9: No, none of that.
11: With the plastic cover?
9: Got all my... Made the dough, put my fist right in the dough, did some kneading. Then I topped that bad boy up with a Mott's provolone blend and some cup and char pepperonis. Made my own sauce. Delicious.
11: Look at you.
9: Just delicious.
11: You really are the modern man.
9: You know, my daughter looked at me.
11: Modern, sophisticated man in the kitchen.
9: I've made this many times, but it must have hit her a different way last night because she looked at me at dinner time with tears in her eyes, and said,
12: "Daddy, I can't believe you made this. It's so good.
11: Isn't that great?
9: It's so
11: good. Isn't that great? I got that."

0: from Jack when I made a pork shoulder on the Weber kettle. I haven't done this in a couple of years now. It's just so time consuming. And I still don't have, I just too busy. Haven't gotten around to getting the smoker, advancing the smoker technique. I'm going to do it at some point. It's on my list to get like the pellet smoker, a Traeger, and then advance to doing
1: don't seem to have
0: 16
1: any,
0: hour briskets and all that
1: stuff. Busy problems when it comes to getting a new putting green or putting some lights out there and
0: well, you see,
1: all that, but the smoking of the meats, I guess, oh, I'm just too busy for that.
0: You see, I didn't actually build the green in the backyard. I paid people to do it.
1: I understand, but you still organized it.
0: I didn't build my own patio.
1: You did all that? That was top of mind for you?
0: Yeah.
1: But really, I think smoking meats and inviting your good buddy Common Man over should be top of mind.
0: Well, if you'd like to come over, you would be a worthy guest for me to pop open the grill and try my hand. But you get it with that good bark. And
1: oh, I love a bark.
0: When you have your one of your
1: you know what?
0: Kids.
1: Let's pause right there. We got to play the open. Yeah.
2: Man and Timmy present.
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1: All right, we're talking about food. We may as well play the open, right?
0: Yeah, yeah. We're talking about food. We're talking about making great food. And if you can get a compliment from one of your teenage kids, I think that's a really special thing.
1: Like, I agree.
0: A lot of times you work hard.
1: Because nothing impresses them.
0: No. And a lot of times, and you know, there's nothing worse as a parent. If you work hard in the kitchen and maybe you're trying a new recipe, something that you've gotten from a friend or a family member or saw online, and you're looking to change up a family meal and it doesn't go well,
1: right.
0: There's no worse feeling. There's nothing worse than having that feeling about dinner. Like, you've got that to look forward to all day. No matter what kind of day you've had at the office or at work, you can look forward to that meal at the end of the day. So it's nice when you hit it out of the park. And I'm interested about your pizza technique because you seem to have honed in on that specific style.
1: That is my wife's preferred style.
0: It's a good style.
1: It's a Detroit style. She loves when I make that. And so I had my parents over for dinner last night. I said, you know what? Pizza man's coming. Put my apron on.
0: What's on the apron?
1: Nothing. Nothing's on
0: plain
1: the apron.
0: Plain black?
1: Plain black.
0: All right.
1: But then I go shirtless under the apron when I'm making my pizza. I like to be all natural. You like that, Teddy? You like that visual of just me free balling it under the apron?
5: Doesn't get any better than that.
1: Yeah.
0: I've got a Breaking Bad barbecue apron that has the outline of Heisenberg, and it just says "Let's cook" in the Breaking Bad lettering. You like that? Would you wear something
1: it's
0: like that?
1: It's so good, you lick your lips.
0: Oh man, it's fantastic. It's good. So I had a couple of tips. We're talking about like quick and easy dinner nights, right? Or just this is something where you don't have a lot of time, but you want to make sure that it's good. So you and I had both previously stumbled upon a Sam's Club meal that is so good. You've got to have it on your list. It's the pork carnitas, but
1: my parents hooked me up to this.
0: They
1: were the ones
0: on
1: that originally found it, the pre-made carnitas at Sam's Club. Delicious.
0: So I thank the Ricardottis then, because they told you, you told me, I told Walker he had AIDS.
1: Right.
0: So that's how it went. And I love it, but the missus, Sarah, is out on the carnitas
1: now. How is she out on those?
0: I don't know.
1: It's succulent.
0: Sometimes she seems to want to side with Jack and like if he doesn't like something for dinner.
1: How does he not like it?
0: Because we all like to have the same thing, and I get that, but sometimes I love something so much, I want to have it every now and then. It's just a delicious, succulent protein. It's so good.
1: Timmy, usually I'm a big fan of obligation and doing the right thing, but I got to tell you, man, you got to abandon your family. You got to leave those people because they're doing nothing but bringing you down.
0: Well, you know what? Maybe one day we get there because I'm going to be needing that carnitas. So we had family over for dinner yesterday and I went to the Sam's Club. And since more people were coming over and we had played golf, I was not going to have the stamina or the energy or the time to like get in the kitchen and bake something and wait. People were coming over. We needed something. So I'm looking for like a already ready to eat. I'm thinking of the rotisserie chickens. Good call, right? Gonna get a couple of those. I've got some skillet potatoes that I can do, a little veggie. In-laws are bringing over the salad. Done, right?
1: That's a fine Sunday
0: good
1: meal.
0: Good choice for Sunday night. Get there, and it's not that surprising that it was this way. The afternoon on a Sunday, no chickens. No chickens at all there. And there were like 12 groups of people just hovering, waiting for the chickens to be released. And you think that guy's just going to, you know, explode 30 chickens right out the second they're done? No, he's probably going to pack each one. So I just looked and said...
1: Well, they didn't know what to do.
0: Well...
1: They went there expecting chicken.
0: So you do like me and you just call an audible.
1: Wander around and say, no chicken? Oh, there's chicken over there. I see it. It's not done cooking yet. Oh, when it's done, you give me chicken?
0: Yeah, people are just waiting there.
1: I can't just take it right out of the oven and give it to you.
0: No,
1: it's very hot.
0: Just put it right on my hands. And then just put it in your cart, throw it in there. No. So I needed something else to have, and I knew I couldn't have the carnitas. But I'm in there, and I see this thing. So if you're in the Sam's Club, you go into that little aisle where that pork carnitas is, and they got, like, you know, the Jack Daniels pulled pork barbecue. That stuff's pretty good, too, but not as good as the carnitas. I see the Angus beef steak fajitas. Frozen bag, right? Already cooked, seasoned, ready to go. And then there's a double bag of the chicken fajitas, the same style. $9 for the double bag of chicken. And then the, you know, the beef black Angus steak fajitas, a little bit more, $17 or so, but good. Take that home, throw that right in the skillet. 5 minutes.
1: Good.
0: Throw a little bit of my extra seasoning on, a little, you know, black peppercorn and some sea salt on top. So succulent. Even more succulent than I'd hoped. I had the tortillas. I just diced up a fixins bar. Everybody was so happy.
1: Now, let me ask you a question.
0: So good.
1: Everybody was so happy. How long until the dumb broad hates this, too?
0: A month.
1: Okay. It's going to happen. You will learn. You will grow to love it. It'll be your new family thing, and then she will announce. By the way, my wife does this too.
0: Hey, you know what though?
3: We
0: cycled back around to hot dogs for dinner. Oh, I didn't even tell you. I got her to have a cold sandwich for dinner.
1: How did you not lead with that?
0: I don't know, because I was stuck on the Sam's Club track, but Saturday night we were so exhausted. She worked the weekend, so this is how I had to do it. I knew this had to happen where she was so tired she could barely think. And so we got to dinner time on Saturday. She had worked a shift. She doesn't want to, you know, lift a finger, which I totally get. I don't want her to. I was like,
1: absolutely.
0: Honey, I'm going to go out. I'm going to get the dinner. And since I know that Jack's not going to like this, don't even worry about it, because I'll do a double stop, because I know that the wing stop is right in the same little strip that the Jersey Mike's is.
1: Look at you.
0: I was like, how about a Jersey Mike's? How's that sound, huh, honey? Little Jersey Shore favorite, little red wine, vinegar, and oil.
1: She wasn't even lucid enough to realize it was dinner time.
0: No, she didn't even know. She was like, oh, that sounds good. I was like, sounds good, doesn't it, babe? I'm going to get you one. You know why? Because I love you.
1: Uh-huh.
0: I love you. I'm going to get you the sandwich. I'm going to get you some Harvest Cheddar Sun Chips. Chew on those. Little crunch. Little bite of that sandwich. It's bursting with flavor.
1: And
0: Mike's
1: then?
0: Way. She loved it. It's a great. She loved it.
1: Did you?
0: And Jack took a bite of the sandwich too. And he's figured out, oh, a sandwich. Oh, who could believe it?
1: Took a bite
0: sandwich
1: of the sandwich.
0: Is good. He hasn't eaten sandwiches, buddy. You don't know this?
1: The kid doesn't eat sandwiches.
0: He doesn't eat sandwiches.
1: What the hell is wrong with you?
0: I don't
1: family.
0: Know, Margo. It doesn't make any sense. This is how I live.
1: Did you rub it in
0: Would
1: afterwards?
0: Would you like to try it?
1: Did you rub it in and say, like, oh, did you enjoy that cold sandwich for dinner?
0: Yes.
1: And?
0: Yes, she did.
1: Yes. Can she remember that for next time?
0: No.
1: No.
0: No. It'll be back to the same. But you know what? I'm just living my life.
1: I'm proud of you.
0: Thank you. What's next?
1: What's next is a radio broadcaster that felt the need to apologize for his behavior. And no, it has nothing to do with this show.
0: Though it should.
1: It should. But we'll
0: I'm not going to apologize. You should.
1: For what? Inflicting you on the masses?
0: Just all of it.
1: Uh-huh.
0: 22 years.
1: 23.
0: It's a bigger apology.
1: Common Man and Timmy on The Fan.
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3: We've got a 5-minute slowdown on westbound 270 on that northbound route from Westerville to 71. And there's slower traffic on westbound 161 between Beach Road and Johnstown Road. 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I'm Nicole for 97.1 The Fan Traffic.
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14: Well, we start cloudy overnight tonight across central Ohio, and then skies will clear into Tuesday morning, a warm night at 73. Tuesday, hot 93 with a lot of sunshine. Wednesday, hot 93, slight chance of an afternoon shower or storm. Both days, the heat index values will be pushing 100 degrees. That is your 97.1 The Fan weather forecast. I'm 10 Weather Impact Chief Meteorologist Chris Tomer.
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17: 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Will Fleming is the Boston Red Sox play-by-play guy on WEEI, the racist. And the Yankees were playing the Red Sox yesterday, beat the Red Sox 16-1.
0: Yeah, they hammered,
17: at Yankee Stadium.
0: Hammered them.
17: Well, here's where the story starts off. With the Yankees holding a 7-1 lead, Jazz Chisholm? Him too. Drew a leadoff walk against Red Sox left-hander Giovanni Moran and stole second base. Boston elected not to hold him on at second, so he promptly stole third without a throw.
0: Okay.
17: Drawing the ire of Fleming and WEEI color analyst Will Middlebrooks.
0: We're not allowed to run the bases just because we're blasting a team?
17: Because it's 7-1.
0: Well, why not?
17: We can't run the bases
0: if
17: it's 7-1.
0: Why not make it 8-1 and then 9-1 and then 10-1 and then 11-1?
17: Here's what Fleming said.
0: We're professionals, aren't we?
17: Chisholm's doing it again. This is what he does. As Middlebrooks bemoaned Chisholm stealing extra bases while New York held a 6-run lead, Fleming added that Moran should retaliate against Yankees catcher Austin Wells, who was batting at the time.
0: What the hell?
17: Here's a quote from Fleming. Wouldn't you sort of like to see Moran drill Wells right here?
0: You know what, though? It's really stupid, but broadcaster saying something wild and outlandish. That's home team broadcasting right there. They're getting
17: three
0: ripped
17: pitches
0: by
17: later,
0: the Yankees.
17: 3 pitches later, Wells lined a 2-run homer into right field. Jazz Chisholm scored, whose slow trot down the third baseline drew another rebuke from Fleming. Quote, Moran should fight Chisholm. He's walking towards the third baseline, staring at him there. He says, I'm going to say it. He plays the game the wrong way. Said he's awesome and talented, but he plays the game in the wrong way. Now, he went on his X account on social today, Will Fleming did, and apologized.
0: Yeah, but
17: he said, well, I'm going to read the apology.
0: Yeah.
17: My comments during yesterday's broadcast crossed the line. I'm emotional and a fan at heart, and that bled into the broadcast. I meant no disrespect to the Yankees players or organization. I could and should have used different words. These rivalry games get me fired up. I apologize for letting the emotion of the moment get the best of me.
0: Now, hold on. You missed the key part at the very beginning that he posted. He wrote, since I have been receiving nonstop calls and threats, I felt like it was important to hop back on here and say.
17: I didn't see that part.
0: And then it picked up with my comments during yesterday's broadcast. When you start it with that, it's basically you're just announcing, oh, I'm only doing this because I am getting nonstop calls and threats.
17: Now
0: I'll apologize.
17: I have two things that aggravate me here. Thing number one is whether I like him or not, doesn't matter. Will Fleming shouldn't apologize for that because that is what being a local radio broadcaster is about. And I think there's a dying art of that. Marty Brenneman would have said the same exact thing. And he has said things like that in the past.
0: He didn't like the Cubs, that's for sure.
17: Marty Brenneman would make it a point to walk around Wrigley Field before a Cubs game, Reds Cubs game, and wait for someone to challenge him to a fight. All right.
0: Or he would talk about how nobody would say hello to him.
17: Just
0: a friendly person walking around the stadium.
17: The local broadcaster who is a total and complete homer. Okay? That's point number one. Point number two, the apology aggravates me because this line here, I meant no disrespect to the Yankees players or organization. Yes, you did. Now you can say you regret your words. You regret the disrespect, but you clearly meant the disrespect at the time. If not, you don't say things like that. Embrace it. Say who you are. I am a Red Sox homer. I will always root for my guys. I think Jizz plays the game like a bush leaguer.
18: I think the next time they play, I would come on the air and take back my apology in the opening.
17: You think
18: the opening of the broadcast?
17: You think
18: for all
17: Jim?
18: The
17: you think
18: viewers.
17: Jizz plays like a bush leaguer?
18: Yeah, I sure do.
17: Jizz in the bush?
18: Mm-hmm. I do.
17: What do you think, Teddy?
6: Yeah, it sounds right to me that he's just as a bush league player.
17: Yeah, that's right. Yeah.
18: I think he's a piece of crap, and I think I just saw Joe Girardi stick Aaron Judge with a big steroid needle.
6: I think
17: Aaron Boone's manager there.
18: Doesn't matter. No,
17: Joe Girardi
18: came
17: injecting
18: back.
17: People?
18: And Joe Torre, too.
17: Okay.
18: Joe Torre's back.
6: Yeah, just he should probably stand Joes. On his head. I mean, you know, stand on his head. I think so.
18: What are you trying to say, Teddy? What are you?
6: I'm just saying. I think
17: Herbie says.
6: Herbie said that.
17: Jizz should stand on his head. Yes. I see.
6: I didn't say it.
17: Herbie said it.
19: Hey, I said it.
18: So he could get to work faster.
17: Mm-hmm.
6: Yeah. Peter was there, too.
17: Yeah.
18: He was watching.
17: Reds take 2-3 at Wrigley over the weekend.
6: Woo, Reds.
17: But the real news is that on last night's NBC broadcast, Joey Votto said that he'd never had nachos or poutine before. Now, Joey Votto's a fine Canadian boy. Surprised me he hasn't had some French fries with some cheese curds and gravy. But what really drew the ire of everybody else was him saying he'd never had nachos. Now, Joey Votto then...
18: What is he, an Orioles broadcaster?
17: Went on social media after the game and said he was just kidding that he had had nachos before.
18: You believe him?
17: No. I think that...
18: Think he caught wind of what a psychopath he was?
17: He was called out for not being a human being.
18: What all have we heard from broadcasters now? Jim Palmer never had a chicken wing.
17: Right.
18: And there was some...
17: Michael Kay. Yankees broadcaster. It says that he's never had a condiment of any kind.
18: There was
17: ketchup,
18: another...
17: Ketchup, mustard, mayonnaise, none of it.
18: There was another local baseball broadcaster, though, recently. And it was a specific food item, though. I don't know if it was like someone had never had a hot dog before.
17: Well, one of them said that he never used shampoo before.
18: That might be what I was talking about.
17: He washed his hair with a bar of soap. Never used shampoo.
18: Was that another Orioles guy?
17: It may have been.
18: I want to say it was another Orioles colored commentator.
17: All you do is have lunatics.
18: It was Ben McDonald. It was Ben McDonald, wasn't it? The former pitcher? Yes, that is psychopathic. You just take the Irish Spring shower gel. And you just rub that through your hair,
17: he's not,
18: I guess.
17: He's not a gel guy. He's
18: or just
17: a bar guy.
18: A bar of soap and just rub it on your head, huh? A bar of Dial. Or Zest.
17: I'm a bar soap guy, okay? But I use a bar soap for everything that is below the neck. Everything else, I switch to like a little facial scrub that I use.
18: Oh, yeah.
17: You know, that's separate.
18: Different kind of...
17: And then I have the shampoo and conditioner.
18: Stuff.
17: I don't know how you can take the same apparatus... That you, if you're doing it right, had shoved up your ass. The bar of soap goes right up your ass. Mine does.
18: The corner is on the anus.
17: And then you take that and you rub it on your face and hair. What's the matter with you?
18: Do you do just the straight bar?
17: Yeah, straight
18: you
17: bar.
18: You don't put bar of soap onto warm washcloth?
17: No, none of that.
18: I go straight bar under the pits.
17: Yep.
18: Bar under the sacky.
17: And you know what? This bar that I use.
18: Bar in the cracky.
17: It has some little like grainy things in it, so it exfoliates you while you use
18: it. Oh,
17: it
18: does have the little black beads the bar.
17: Yeah.
18: Yeah.
17: What do they call the beads that go up in your butt there, Teddy?
18: I think you
17: what
18: said
17: do they
18: it.
17: Call them?
18: Exfoliating beads.
17: What kind of beads, Teddy?
6: Mm. I have no idea. Timmy beads?
18: Yeah, I think you know, Teddy. Mm-hmm.
17: Starts with an A.
18: Beads? You know, they make like a...
17: Ryan Day uses them on the sidelines when he...
18: You can have a remote control for him, Teddy, right? You know?
17: Mm-hmm. The professional chess players, they use it too. They cheat.
18: Their signals. Connor Stallions had them.
6: He did.
18: Yeah.
6: He wore
18: them.
6: Yeah. He just still wears or uses them.
18: Yeah.
6: Even without the cheating.
17: He gets addicted to them. Once you get that vibrating in your ace...
18: You can't go back.
17: Stop. Speaking of ace vibrating, Jason's beef with our guy Jason Stark will join us in 2 minutes. Colin Mann and Timmy on the Fan.
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1: We've got stop-and-go traffic causing about a five-minute delay on northbound 71 on the north side between 670 and 11th Avenue. There's also a five-minute delay on eastbound 33 from Refugee Road to Hamilton Road. This report is sponsored by COTA. Your COTA ride is getting a new look this September. 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
17: He is a Hall of Famer. But more importantly, the man enjoys good food. He eats well, goes to good restaurants, makes fine meals at home. He's not like one of these typical baseball people that have the taste buds of a toddler.
18: No, this guy is as cultured as they come.
17: Jason Stark joins us on the Bryant Heating and Cooling Systems Fan Guest Hotline. Hello, my friend.
27: You called me cultured?
17: Yes.
27: I'm so honored.
17: Yeah, absolutely. You're a world traveler. You do it all. Okay, I have to say this because, you know, you got like Jim Palmer says never had a chicken wing before. You got Michael Kay who said he's never had a condiment in his life, ketchup, mustard, mayonnaise, won't try one of those. We got Joey Votto's never had nachos before. What the hell's going on with these baseball players?
27: I don't know that I can explain Joey. I love Joey Votto. I love that guy. He's just from a different planet than us, and I say that in a good way. But I think it's you. If you're talking about people who spend their lives going to ballparks, like 160 times a year, or 150 times a year, or 180 times a year, that's a crazy life, and. You know, I'm somebody who goes to ballparks to work. And, it's not like the dining options at some of these concession stands are operated by James Beard. If I'm working and I have to go to a concession stand, you know what my strategy is?
18: What?
27: My main strategy is, what can I eat that won't make me sick? Is that bar low enough?
17: But the food options have never been better at these ballparks. You can get sushi, you can get crab legs, whatever the hell you're telling me that you don't sit down to a nice, like, Dungeness crab leg when you're sitting down there at the ballpark with your little crackers and your bib?
27: What ballparks are you going to? I mean, I will search for fine food if I'm told there is some of that in a park that I'm in, but there are a lot of parks. Should I name one? Dodger Stadium comes to mind, where it just survive in advance. And the dining options are better. If you're a player now, they're way better, because one of the things, this was, what, two labor deals ago? One of the things that the union negotiated was every clubhouse now has to have a chef and a staff, and they have to offer real food. There are some really scary-looking food that used to be offered to players on the post-game spread that managers used to flip over. Those days are gone now. There's real food. So I would think that the modern generation of players eats better than the last generation of players, but people who spend their lives at ballparks don't eat that great.
17: You've traveled around. You've been to pretty much every single ballpark. Which ballpark for you has had the best food out of all your visits?
27: I think San Francisco is way, way, way up there.
18: What types of stuff do they have?
27: There's that cha-cha bowl out there in behind the right in front of the glove, behind the seats out there in the outfield and left center. That's a real hit. And you know, if you're somebody like me, you can show a press pass and talk your way into the club level, and there's amazing food on that level. So that's also a good strategy.
17: So the strategy is pretend to be you, so you can get in the club level. Just pretend to be in Cooperstown so that you can go eat at the club level.
18: Listen to what that cha-cha bowl has, because who is that named after? One of their former players, right?
27: That's Willie McCovey.
18: Right, yeah. So it's got a base of seasoned rice and black beans, jerk chicken or pork carnitas, fresh tangy pineapple zucchini salsa. So it's just a delicious like mixture bowl. It's basically like we're taking the Chipotle style type of thing and have a ballpark option. You're having a lot more places that offer things like that. You know, Baltimore's got some great items that include like the crab meat. Not like Mike said, we're not going to be cracking on like crab legs at the ballpark, but they've got the like the crab mac and cheese, and they got the dog that tops it with a crab mac and cheese, which is insanely good.
27: And they've got real crab cakes. There's a real crab cake stand. I appreciate that. They did away with the press dining room, so I'm not in favor of that.
18: That's no good.
27: We got to go out there and out there with the masses.
18: Yeah, yeah, say you know, it. You got to go out there with the commoners.
17: With the peons. Yeah, get some food.
18: Go out there with the pawns.
27: Yeah. What's up with that?
18: It's no good. Ooh-wee. Oh, I thought of you, Jason's beef with Jason Stark. I'm sitting there at my son's high school football game on Friday night. We had a week two of the high school football season, and the most perfect blood moon on a beautiful Ohio sky backdrop. It was just a picturesque lunar eclipse out there. Did you catch some of this, Mike?
17: I caught it, but I thought, Jason, I thought you don't care about the lunar eclipses.
18: No, what? It was 96% coverage, Jason.
27: Look, the lunar eclipse and the solar eclipse are not in the same league, but that lunar eclipse was so cool. And in fact, I took a bunch of amazing photos, and I meant to send them to you guys. I was on vacation, but I was out there in New Mexico where the skies are always super clear. And what a view we had. It was amazing. Amazing. I'm a big fan.
18: I didn't take any pictures
17: either. I'm actually upset because a couple weeks back, they had the big solar eclipse, like total coverage, like in Portugal and stuff like that. I thought for sure you'd hightail it over to Portugal.
18: Just head on over.
27: It's funny because, you know, we do these big family reunion type trips all over the country and sometimes all over the world. And we've done two big eclipse trips. So I was with all the people that I've gone to these solar eclipses with. And that was we had a big discussion about that at dinner. Why do we not go to Spain? Why do we not go to Greenland? You know, there was eclipse action. And so I think I remember this right, somebody looked it up, and there's a great eclipse event in Morocco or something.
18: Ooh, Casablanca.
27: Yes. So, you know, we could make some beautiful music together at that next eclipse.
18: All right. So, Jason, rosters are going to expand tomorrow. What's just sort of buzzing right now as some of these races heat up or a move that was made? What have you got your eye on? What can you tell us?
27: Well, it's hard to take your eyes off that AL wildcard race. It's
17: well, so now that the Orioles have Luis Roberts, I got to tell you.
18: Let me tell you.
17: No, you pronounce the T. There's no Robert.
18: It's no Robert?
17: It's Roberts.
27: He's not a Robert.
18: No. I like Robert.
27: Yeah.
17: Jeff Rebellet.
27: There's a term I like to use for players like Luis Robert.
17: Crap?
27: You know what it is? Heartbreaker.
17: Yeah, all right.
27: Mike, you know this well. You've watched him enough. You could watch him on any given night, any given at bat, and you can start dreaming on the tools. But in real life, what do you get? You get the injuries. You get the 4-for-48s. You get the lack of focus. And somehow the Orioles found themselves one game out in the wild card and thought, what the heck? It's only $6 million. That's one expensive roll of the dice right there.
18: Hey, maybe seeing him will get Gunnar Henderson figuring out how to hit again, because I don't know if I can take much more of his 225 this year.
17: Well, they can afford the $6 million because they got rid of the press dining room.
18: That's right.
27: Excellent point.
18: Yeah, spend the money.
27: Yeah.
17: That's all right. My guy's got Tommy Pham. It's all over now.
27: I thought of you when I saw that transaction. Yeah. Oh, my God.
17: He's going to start slapping guys in the face about fantasy football.
27: That, it's almost fantasy football season, so what better time to go acquire Tommy Pham?
17: Jason,
27: the
17: feel like...
27: The Phillies had him in their system looking for right-handed bats, and what did they do? They sold him to your team.
17: That's right. I feel like we accomplished very little today, but I appreciate you coming on.
27: Anytime. Always happy to talk food with you guys.
17: We'll talk next week. Jason's Beef with our guy Jason Stark on the Bryant Heating and Cooling Systems Fan Guest Hotline. You know, the ironic thing is that he texts me every single week and says, what do you want to talk about? And I give him some topics, and we never talk about those actual topics.
18: You know what? It still winds up being fun anyway.
17: For us, he hangs up the phone and cries.
18: What's the difference?
17: Back page coming up. Colin, Mann, and Timmy on the Fan.
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1: We've got an hour slowdown due to a crash blocking the center lane if you need to use westbound 270 on the north outer belt before 71. Things are moving slow from Westerville, and we've got a 10-minute delay on westbound 670 between Leonard Avenue and Neal Avenue. 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
17: The season premiere of Buckeye Roundtable coming up at the top of the hour. 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Oh, Buckeyes in Ball State. 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
17: he's
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17: scheduled
18: out for that.
17: To appear.
18: Yeah, middle of the 6 o'clock hour, and hopefully, if all goes to schedule.
17: Ryan Day has his press conference tomorrow.
18: That's right.
17: Correct?
18: And then we are right into it, baby. Right into this week.
17: Yep.
18: Cannot wait. Cannot wait. Football on Saturday. It's supposed to go down at least like 10 or 11 degrees from Thursday, Friday to Saturday.
17: Well, it's supposed to be miserable hot the next couple days. And then you're right.
18: Like maybe low 80s.
17: Low 80s.
18: 80, 81 or so. Cloudy. But maybe a chance of rain.
17: Chance of some storms and rain on Saturday. Yep. Samantha's going to go.
18: Oh, she is.
17: First Buckeye football game.
18: She going with mom or who?
17: She's going with mom. Yeah.
18: Just the two of them?
17: Just the two of them.
18: That's cool.
17: Yeah, they're going the two of them.
18: She'll get on the Jumbotron some way, somehow.
17: Well, she has an undefeated record at the shot with that.
18: Which that is, Buckeye football typically is going to win their home games, especially like this one against Ball State. I really love what we have cooking with her when it's Buckeye men's basketball, because
17: she's never seen a loss.
18: Every single one of those conference games at the shot seems to be a dogfight. I think we need season tickets for Samantha.
17: Well, I'm talking, she's been to 7-8 games. It's not like she went to 2.
18: Right. That's valuable.
17: She's seen upsets. She's seen it all. She's been on the Jumbotron. She's been named Meyer fan of the game. She gets a $50 gift card.
18: You know what? That's an honor that I've lived my entire life. And I
17: and you'll never get it.
18: I want it so bad. To be the Meyer fan of the game would be just, it would be unbelievable.
17: But she is so excited to go to her first football game. And I am so excited to be able to watch the game in my house in peace alone.
18: In what are you going to be wearing?
17: Nothing.
18: Mm-hmm.
17: Just naked.
18: Sweats with no underwear?
17: No, just no sweats, just no nothing. Underwear.
18: You're
17: just
18: not going to sit on leather like that. What are you, Matty Ice?
17: Yep.
18: I'm crazy. I'm sticking to it. All right, so allow me to talk a couple minutes of the golfy here because the season ended. Tour Championship was yesterday. I don't know if you caught any of that, but
17: I did.
18: Scottie Scheffler.
17: Him and Victor Hovland going down the stretch.
18: Yep, I love Victor Hovland. He's one of the funniest dudes on tour, too, and he's got a really, really good game when he's on it. But that's the thing for him is that consistency. Scottie Scheffler has been so consistent all year. This just proves it is very, very hard to win the tournament. It's a different level of getting some of the bounces and staying focused, staying on top of your game and the putter working. But to win three times in a PGA Tour season is insane. And I can't stop going back to this stat that now he has 22 PGA Tour wins, which is a lifetime of tour wins. Hall of Fame career with the majors that he's already won with two green jackets. When do you think he started winning tournaments? When do you think his first PGA Tour win was?
17: Just a couple years back. I mean, it wasn't that long ago.
18: 2022.
17: Yeah, all right. So 4 years.
18: He didn't start. Does that not blow your mind like it does mine?
17: He's very good.
18: He didn't start winning PGA Tour events until 2022.
17: He's also now the career earnings leader in terms of purses. Now, the purses have changed over the years.
18: Thank who for that?
17: Tiger.
18: Thank Tiger for that
17: and
18: ability.
17: Who do you thank before that?
6: Hey, how you doing?
17: Mm-hmm.
6: Thank me.
18: He can thank Jack.
6: Yeah.
18: Yep. And some of the greats that played along with
6: Jack. No, thank them. Thank me.
18: No thanking like Tom Watson?
6: Tom Watson has little girl legs.
18: No, what about Gary Player?
6: No, Gary Player, South Africa. Get out of here.
18: Seven major championships, Jack.
6: No.
18: So Scotty has $130 million in his bag now. Tiger, $120 million. So absolutely incredible. When he gets the $10 million FedEx Cup champ, wins the event. Afterwards, he brought up something that could be a little bit debatable, where he was talking about what his food and beverage choices were going to be after the round.
7: Gosh, I don't know. Probably cheeseburger. Big cheeseburger guy. Cheeseburger, fries. Maybe a milkshake if they got one hiding back there. I had a beer for the first time in a long time. It just sounded good, right? When we got off the course, I went in there. You know, these guys are trying to get me to do media and all this stuff. And I was like, well, how much time do I really have? They're like, well, you got a couple minutes. And I was like, all right, let me just go inside so I can get some air conditioning. And then there was an open bar right there. And I was like, all right, I'm grabbing a beer. It tasted great. Yeah, it's fun. I don't really drink very often. My wife and my manager were like, wow, I haven't seen you have a beer in a long time. And it's like, yeah, well, season's over now. I'm going to have a beer. Well-earned beer.
17: He also just played 4 days in the Atlanta, Georgia heat out there. Heat
18: get a
17: and humidity.
18: Damn beer, man.
17: Yeah.
18: Yeah, get a damn beer.
17: What do you think he had? Dos Equis? I don't always drink beer, but when I do, I prefer Dos Equis.
18: Yeah, what would be kind of big down in Georgia? Is there anything specific comes to mind that would be big down in Georgia? Or he's from Texas. I don't think they'd have Lone Star in bottles or on tap because that might be something that you'd have a nostalgic hankering
17: Scotty
18: for.
17: Scotty strikes me as a type of guy who's just crushing a light beer.
18: A light, like a Miller Lite,
17: Coors Light,
18: something
17: like that.
18: I feel like he's
17: like
18: a Miller Lite kind of guy.
8: The Mick Ultra is the official beer
18: Mick
8: of the
18: Ultra.
8: Tour.
17: Okay, yeah. Well, that makes sense.
18: Yeah. It had people talking, though, like, what's that beer that you want the most? Like, that best-tasting beer? Like a golf course beer. Like, I'm playing a nice round of golf with friends or family, crack open an ice-cold beer while I'm riding
17: That's
18: the cart.
17: That's not the time to experiment with beer.
18: What's not the time to experiment with beer?
17: On the golf course. Like, I don't want something that I have to eat with a spoon. I don't want something that where somebody's going to tell me about the hop count of this or that.
18: No, no, no. I'm just talking having a nice, crisp beer.
17: I want something that's just light and
18: summer
17: refreshing.
18: Shandies.
17: Not even, I don't even want that.
18: Oh, I love a Line & Cougar Summer Shandy out there.
17: I will just Miller Lite, Coors Light all day, every day.
18: And that's great. But, like, what else? Would it be, like, the baseball game beer, a draft beer at a ballpark is top-notch beer?
17: Oh, absolutely. And I get the little peanut shells in there, too.
18: What about paying through your nose for an airport beer when you can relax and sit there and have an ice cold draft beer?
17: I've never had a drink at the airport ever.
18: Oh man.
17: It has never dawned on me to have an airport drink.
18: Sometimes the layover beer or just the you haven't left yet and you're checked in.
17: I forgot we gotta go.
18: You have an hour to wait.
17: We gotta go.
18: We gotta go.
17: We gotta come on. We gotta head on in.
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2: We've got slowdown due to a crash on westbound 270 on the north outer belt after 315. Things are moving slow from US 23. We also have slower traffic on northbound 270 on the west outer belt from Tunnel Crossing Boulevard to 33. 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I'm Nicole for 97.1 The Fan Traffic.
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22: 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And being around training camp lately has actually reminded me of something about myself. 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
10: Good evening, I'm Jacob Reimer. After a 9-game road trip, the Reds are back at Great American Ballpark tonight, starting a series with the Padres. Brady Singer is on the mound for Cincinnati. First pitch is at 6:40. The Guardians are off tonight. Cleveland will host the Blue Jays in a set starting tomorrow. The Guardians to hold the last spot in the American League wild card. In the NFL, the Browns officially cut their roster to 53 men yesterday. Cleveland is keeping three quarterbacks on the initial roster with Deshaun Watson, Shador Sanders, and Talon Green. Dylan Gabriel was placed on the injured reserve with a back injury, but expects to return. And in college football, number one Ohio State hosts Ball State Saturday at 12:30 in Ohio Stadium. 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
12: And hi again, everyone. Welcome into another season of Ohio State football as the Buckeyes get set to open with Ball State on Saturday. Plenty of college football talk the next 2 hours with former OSU All-American and NFL All-Pro Jim Lachey. You set to get going?
13: I'm ready to go, Skip. It seems like, you know, you wait, and now it's here. It's like Christmas. I'm looking forward to it.
12: Hall of Fame broadcaster, longtime voice of the Buckeyes, who I can beat in a foot race right now, I am positive. Paul Keels.
14: Yes, you can, and, you know, when you have knee surgery, that kind of slows you down.
12: Coach Ryan Day will join us later this hour. Jim, after all of the drills of spring ball, summer conditioning, and fall camp, take us through this week and the buildup for a player just to the opening game on Saturday.
13: Yeah, I mean, you know, first of all, class has started, so they're into that routine a little bit. Remember, these guys, even though they're getting paid, they still, you know, have to go to class and be eligible. And, you know, so that's kind of started. So you kind of get around some other people besides your football players. And, you know, you get, you see different people in your classes, your professors, and, you know, they're all talking Buckeye football. And then you go over there in the afternoon and, you know, you spend time in meetings. So, you know, once that camp breaks, because that's camp is, you know, that's a 6:30 till 9:30 at night type of day. And, you know, it's just kind of, it's like Groundhog Day. Everything's the same. And now things are broken up with class and, you know, get a chance to go over in the

0: afternoon and for practice, but really it's about getting ready for opponent. You know, you spend so much time going against your own. You know, you go through spring ball, you go through summer workouts, summer drills, and then you got, you know, you go through training camp and you're hitting on your same guys all the time. Now they can prepare and start looking at some different body types and go out there and hit somebody else with a different color jersey on.
1: Paul, expectations are always high for Ohio State, more so this year, despite the gauntlet of the schedule that awaits.
2: You know, that's the interesting part about it, Skip. And I think, too, when you look at the top five or six teams, there's really about that many that you could look at and say they, A, number one, could have been preseason number one, and B, number two, are teams that probably have just as good a chance of winning a national championship as Ohio State.
1: We mentioned the schedule, six games against preseason top 25 teams. Three of those are in the top six. I know the SEC likes to pound their chest about their schedules, Jim, but man, we've rarely seen things like this, especially if everybody is as good as we're anticipating. Is this as tough of a schedule as you can remember?
0: You know, kind of takes me back to that national championship in 2024 when all the top teams you got to play, and that's, you know, the way the playoff format is. You got to play the best teams at the end, and Ohio State was able to go through that and take care of business and win it all. But yeah, I mean, you know, to have Texas being that extra, you know, team, and you know, 3 or 4 years ago, no one ever expected Indiana to be, mm-hmm. you know, the type of team and the type of program they are, and that says a lot about Kurt Cignetti and his staff and the players that he's been able to bring in. Just how they've elevated that. Oregon, you always knew were good. You know, Michigan's always going to be good. And certainly when you play a team like Texas, they're going to be good. So, yeah, I think you kind of know USC. You know, they're traditionally a good team. That's always going to be a tough out. But it is. I mean, this is a fun schedule for fans. You know, every week it's going to be, you know, one of those games. Now, this week they're 50-point favorites, so that's not the case. But, you know, as you go, it's going to get a lot tighter and a lot closer. And you're going to, you know, every play, every snap is going to mean something.
1: Paul, I mentioned as good as we're anticipating, meaning the schedule. The Buckeyes are preseason number one. Jim mentioned the fans. I know it's fun for the fans to talk about, but do you put much stock into preseason polls, looking no further than Penn State and even Texas a year ago?
2: Well, I think now with the multiple team playoff, you know, the 12-team playoff, it allows for some road bumps, you know, some bumps in the road, I mm-hmm. should say. So it's not the same as when one loss kind of took you out of the whole deal. It's a little different. There's some room for error, and we saw that in 24.
1: Saturday, it's the season opener as Ohio State will host Ball State. We'll be on the air with the AEP Energy Buckeye pregame show beginning at 11 a.m. Busy show ahead. Both head coaches, Ryan Day and Mike Yuremovich, will be joining us this evening. We'll begin our Ball State breakdown, though, next in our 60-second timeout as the Buckeye Roundtable show continues.
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1: First 60-second timeout of the season. Let's start with defense. Jim, Ohio State was so dominant defensively a year ago. Nationally, first in total defense, first in scoring defense, first in red zone defense. There's no way to completely replace some of what they lost to the NFL, but who are you most interested in seeing as far as the new starters?
0: Well, I'm interested in seeing Peyton Pierce because we saw flashes of him last year, and I think he's a guy that, you know, obviously has a lot of respect of his teammates, was just voted captain. And then along with the other linebacker, Christian Allegro, we saw him when Ohio State played Wisconsin, and we saw him play a pretty good ball game. So it was funny when he was talking with James Laurinaitis and going through it. He goes, some of the terminology is the same. Well, Luke
12: Fickell.
0: Yeah. So it's there. So I like to see the way he runs around. And then there's some guys behind him that have been able to step up and make some plays. Riley Pettijohn, TJ Alford are two of the young guys that will get a lot of playing time, especially on special teams. But I really want to look at that linebacker group because I think, obviously, when you look at who the guys we lost last year in the draft, two of those linebackers are near the top. So we got to find some guys to really step up and kind of be the glue between that defensive line and the secondary.
1: Paul, Kenyatta Jackson, we've already known, is good. He's at a level. Is he, in your mind, ready to go to the next level up from that?
12: I think that's what we're hoping for, Skip, because you've seen flashes of it. But who else can do that in that group? Bo Atkinson, his second year there, can he do what maybe he didn't do last year? And you know, in fairness to him, can Eldrick Houston show some of what he showed as a freshman, dealt with some injury last year. But that defensive line, certainly the standard of what they've done to the defensive line was crazy high when you had the Boses and you had Chase Young. Can this group with Kenyatta Jackson get close to that?
1: All right, next. Offensively, we know Ohio State is loaded across the board, Jim, especially in the passing game. Still, how important is the running game? We saw some really good things a year ago.
0: Last year, they ran the ball, you know, pretty well. They didn't average over 5 yards per carry, which is kind of everybody wants to hit. You know, if you average over five, you can run the ball against anybody. And if your defense stops a run, you can win a lot of football games just without putting the ball up in the air. But, you know, looking at that returning offensive line, I've seen signs of it. You know, last week of practice, I thought was one of the best offensive line days that I've seen at Ohio State in a while. When then you say that, you think, well, what the heck's wrong with the defensive line? They weren't stopping him. So when they're going against each other, it's always kind of a plus minus, so to speak. But I think that offensive line is starting to come together. They're getting good coaching. I think Coach Bolin is doing a good job of getting those guys in the right position. I think they understand what Arthur Smith wants out of that offensive line. And then you got to have talent at backs. And certainly Bo Jackson proved that last year. with a 1,000-yard season, you know, what, 5-6 guys now in the history of the program as a freshman was able to do that. He's one of those guys, had 6 100-yard games. So just like to him to continue. And it's not just one guy. You got to have a couple. You got to have a pair and a spare, so to speak. And you'll see Isaiah West, Jacoby Jackson will get some carries. And then I think everybody in the state of Ohio wants to see what number two Legend Bay can do, because there's been so much talk about him. They're going to use him in a variety of different ways.
1: All right. Next up, Paul, as good as Ohio State has been offensively, you know, one of the nitpick knocks has been short yardage situations and red zone efficiency. What differences might we see with Arthur Smith being brought in?
12: Will the quarterback create the threat of the run? Excuse me. And we saw Will Howard do that. Now, Will Howard wasn't Braxton Miller, but defenses had to account for that. Will Julian Sand show something with a run here or there or something like, remember we saw in the spring game, sure, he scored on a touchdown run. Something that gives the defense another element they have to account for.
1: Jim, same question.
0: No, and again, you don't have to do it all the time.
12: No.
0: You just got to be able to do it in key times to pick up, you know, a first down. You know, that's what you want your quarterback. You don't want him to run 15, 20 times a game. No, we're not asking that. 2, maybe 3 times a game when it's key situations where pass protection breaks down and you see a little alley that you can take and go pick up a first down with your feet. That's, you know, for a defense, that just takes their air right out of them because they feel like they got you stopped, they got everybody covered, but getting the quarterback's able to slip out there and make some plays. Again, you don't want to do a major in it, but you want him mm-hmm. to make sure he finds a way to move the chains, and I think he's got that ability to do it, especially since he's put on about 15 pounds of muscle, so... At least that's what Mick Maravi will tell you.
1: Speaking of Julian Sand, was a Heisman finalist, Paul, but is it important, I guess, in games like these to see some game reps from the guys behind Julian Sand just in case?
12: Just in case, never a bad thing. And certainly, we didn't get to see a lot of that last year. Tavian St. Clair played in only one football game. You had Lincoln Keenholz, but his reps really were limited there. It would be nice in a game like the Ball State game, if it plays out according to Hoyle, that guys like Tavian St. Clair and maybe Luke Fahey get some reps.
1: All right, Ball State. 4-8 a year ago, 59 new players for the Cardinals. Welcome to college football and the MAC in 2026. Realistic expectations from the Cardinals on Saturday?
12: To not get injuries, massive injuries, to try and at least be competitive, get a score or two if you're Ball State. And, you know, we've heard other MAC coaches in similar situations. They want to do what they need to do to get ready for MAC games.
1: Jim?
0: Yeah, and I think the key on their offense is their offensive line. They got 3 returning starters. That's their most experienced group. I'm looking forward to seeing their left tackle, Chris Hood. 6'10", 330 yeah. pounds. Had an uncle played at Purdue, played in the NBA. So he's, you know, he's obviously knows how to play basketball and did a good job with that. Now he's playing left tackle, you know, in college football, and I'm excited to see him meet with his feet. And if I'm a defensive
1: line,
0: 6'10", Skip.
1: Wouldn't guys be able to get underneath that a little
0: bit? That's what I'm saying. I'm bull rushing. I'm bull rushing. You know, if I'm giving any tips to Coach Johnson, I don't need to because he does a great job. He's developed a lot of All-Americans, but guy that tall, you want to get your pads underneath him and see if you can push him back. But being 330 is going to, you know, that's a lot of weight you're pushing right there.
1: It is. We know Ohio State should be in position to roll on Saturday, Paul, but I guess I want to say this correctly. Is there any fear of fool's gold, so to speak, when you play a game like this on Saturday?
12: You know, just ask Michigan about Appalachian State. Mm-hmm. Certainly there always is. They, you know, they got caught up by Toledo a few years ago, too. You've got to be concerned about that, but, you know, we'll hear Ryan Day talk about it, and it's kind of been the mantra of other coaches. They'll say, yes, respect the opponent. Familiarize yourself with the personnel, but it's about themselves. So if this team is going to really embrace the challenge that the overall schedule presents, then they've got to take the right approach in looking at a game like this, like where Jim said, where they're 50-some point favorites.
0: Yeah, games like this, you know, you don't have to put your whole offense out there, mm-hmm. right? You want to have plays that you can call and run against everything because you mentioned 59 new players for Ball State. You have maybe an idea of their personnel. You got maybe an idea of their alignment, but you don't know. But so you want to have a play that no matter how they line up, whatever defense they're in, You got a hat on a hat. You can go out there and block it up. So you want to be really good at your basic type plays, coming off the ball, good pad level, good technique, and then finish until the whistle. And, you know, you do that offensively, then you can kind of figure out what they're doing and, you know, throw some other things out there. But, you know, I got the feeling, you know, with Ohio State, they should have the ability with the talent that they have, the amount of money they're paying all these players to get up there and play some bully ball and just, you know, knock them off that line of scrimmage. I think I noticed one of the defensive ends for Ball State was maybe like 215, 220. I might run at him. I don't know. I'm not an expert, but I'd give it a shot.
1: All right. Last thing here. The college football season began last Saturday with a handful of games. This is the final season for what's been termed Week Zero. Will it be good to just have a common start date? And I guess it doesn't even matter.
12: Well, the thing, Skip, that I think comes out of it, if I understand correctly, this means that they'll go back to everybody having two byes. Mm-hmm. So that's probably the benefit for coaches and players and programs. The Week Zero thing's always been kind of interesting, especially for us when we're not doing a game that Saturday. You can kind of do what everybody else does on every other Saturday, and that's kind of dip in and out, pay attention here and there. So who knows? We'll see.
0: I would like to see them, you know, go 12 games, have Thanksgiving weekend off, and then start the playoffs mm-hmm. right after that. Mm-hmm. You know, get rid of the Big Ten championship games. You don't need two byes. One bye is enough.
12: Kind of like FCS, huh?
0: Exactly. Just start it up and get the playoffs started, and then, you know, end maybe in mid-January instead of the end of January.
1: We used to have the old kickoff classic. We had the mm-hmm. pigskin classic. Oh, yes. We had all kinds of stuff going on. But
0: that kickoff classic, that's the last season opener that Ohio State lost in 1999.
1: Miami.
0: Yeah, yes. Miami. I remember, did Paul get kicked in the ankle that
12: sure
0: game?
12: Sure did.
1: He was similarly injured.
12: So I would trade that one for this one.
1: I remember the old kid when it was like really early. We played Alabama at like in 86, I think, something like that, whatever. Same thing in New Jersey. Really early. All right. Plenty more to come. Tonight's broadcast, as well as all of our Buckeye roundtables throughout the season, are available on our flagship station's YouTube page. 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
1: 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Adam, thanks for hopping on. Season begins with three Big Ten teams in the preseason top six, five in the top 25. I know the SEC has six in the top 11, but having won the last three national championships, in your opinion, has the Big Ten made their case claiming it's the top conference in college football?
21: Without a doubt, guys. The way to measure conferences, I'm pretty steadfast on this, is through postseason success. There's not enough crossover games to truly assess depth. And even then, you're judged by, do you win the national championship? How many wins does your league have in the college football playoff? And in that setting, the Big Ten has really thrived here. So, you know, you could say the SEC might have more teams that are capable of winning a national championship this year. And, you know, those predictions oftentimes fall flat. But we know the Big Ten has, in my view, at least three, with Ohio State, Indiana, and Oregon. And that number, you know, could end up growing by season's end. But those are three pretty good ones to have going into this year.
0: Yeah, three straight national championships for the Big Ten. And then when you look the last 3 years, head-to-head in the bowl games, the Big Ten has kind of came up ahead of the SEC. And I know bowl games sometimes, when you take them out of the playoff, you don't have all the players that maybe you had during the regular season. But still, that's a mark of success of your conference. Now, you know, looking at Indiana, last year's national champ, you know, Coach Sig, I know the first year, but he kind of had raised eyebrows. Second year, everybody's a believer now. Now going into year three, it's amazing what Indiana's been able to accomplish when you look at it these last 2 years, now heading into year three.
21: Yeah, it really is. And I hope you're right, which when you said everyone's a believer, because they should be, right? If you're not, you're just blinded by the logo, which you're just not used to seeing associated with an annual national contender. But Indiana has done everything in its power to position itself for continued success. And by that, I mean, you keep Kurt Cignetti, you award him, you know, generational type money. You keep his staff together. Brian Haynes, the Broyles Award winner, returns as defensive coordinator. Mike Shanahan is back as the offensive coordinator. There's only one new on-field assistant, and it happens to be Tino Sinceri, who was there in 2024. So not a lot of changes on the staff. You keep the players you can. You're not going to keep Fernando Mendoza. You're not going to keep guys with that type of upside, D'Angelo Pons, from the NFL, but you kept others, including Carter Smith, the Big Ten Offensive Lineman of the Year. And then you added from the portal, you know, guys like Nick Marsh and Joe Brunner, who's going to start on the offensive line. A couple of guys from Kansas State who I think will really contribute well on the defensive line, and then obviously Josh Hoover, the quarterback, set to replace Fernando. So, Indiana, in my mind, at least as we speak today, is absolutely a contender to repeat as national champion.
12: You know, Adam, we're going to have so much talk over the course of the year about the power conferences, but listening to you yesterday when you were on with Dari Noka, you guys were talking about the Memphis win at UNLV, and when the group of five or six, whatever we want to call them, gets so much attention late in the year, is what Charles Huff has done from Marshall to Southern Miss to Memphis kind of made him somebody for the power conferences to keep an eye out for?
21: No doubt, Paul. And I had a list today of coaches who could fill some of the vacancies, which are inevitable every coaching cycle. And I think Charles is going to be one of those names, right? He's shown he can do it at multiple places. And you know, even in this environment, guys, it's not that easy to win in year one. And he did that at Southern Miss, which had been really down before he got there, 1-11, I believe, the year before he arrived in 2025. Memphis certainly has had more success, but a very different-looking roster in some areas. And so to go out to UNLV, I mean, those are really your peer programs. You want to, you know, you want to beat Arkansas, and you want to beat Ole Miss and some of the SEC teams that you play every so often. But if you're talking about who you're going to be competing with for a playoff spot, it's a team like UNLV. It's a team like Boise State, who comes into Memphis Memphis goes to them in a few weeks. It's a team like Navy. Memphis goes to them later in the year. So that's a big win for Charles and for Memphis to use as a reference point, because they're going to have other games like it against some of those same teams that are vying for the playoffs.
0: Speaking of filling vacancies, we talked about, Coach Fitzgerald the last couple of years. When's he going to get a job? Well, he's got one now at Michigan State as a head coach, and I thought he made a key hire in the special teams coach, LeVar Woods, who spent a lot of time at Iowa, played there and coached there, and you can tell their special teams are always, a big part of some of their success. And, he brought him to Michigan State to get him underneath his wing for LeVar to take the next step of being a head coach. But how do you think Michigan State, the Spartans, will do this year?
21: There's always possibility to have success. I think the energy around the program is certainly exciting with Pat Fitzgerald back on the sideline. It's a really tough league, right? It's hard to rise up. And it's not the same conference that it was the last time that Fitz coached at Northwestern in 2022. It's a deeper conference. It's a tougher conference. There's obviously no division. So it's going to be a challenge. I don't think their roster is where they want it to be and where it could be in the years to come. But, we'll see how they do, right? They could be a surprise team, but certainly projected to be towards the bottom of the conference.
12: Adam, are you interested in watching Clemson LSU for off-the-field reasons?
21: Well, it's interesting. Dabo Sweeney has at times become a bit of a villain in college sports for some of the things he says and the ways that he delivers messages. But I think he's going to be maybe the most popular coach in the country because of what's on the other sideline with Lane Kiffin. And certainly, even before all this happened, I was interested to see how LSU was going to look in the first game under Kiffin. We haven't seen him coach, obviously, since the end of last season at Ole Miss before the college football playoffs. So that was always there, and it certainly has been amplified by some of the other things going on. But I do think Clemson will be the one that a lot of people are pulling for on Saturday night.
0: NFL to college, who would have thunk it, huh? I mean, what world are we in right now where you got NFL players coming back to college? And, how's this all going to shake out?
21: Well, it's interesting to see the conferences and certainly SEC being front and center here, taking positions, unified positions against this. It's similar to what we saw earlier this summer with the Brendan Sorsby situation at Texas Tech, where you had one member of a conference that wanted something to happen and had the legal right to do it, and then the rest of the conference saying, no, you don't. We're not going to let this be allowed. And the Big 12 essentially shut that down, just as the SEC is attempting to shut Lane Kiffin and LSU down from playing these NFL players. But the bigger issue, guys, is that when you turn your sport over to the athletes, their attorneys and their agents, and this legal system that's certainly on their side, this is going to keep happening. I don't know if the Save College Sports Act, the Protect College Sports Act, will fix everything, but certainly you need some type of layer of protection as an enterprise to avoid these situations from occurring in different forms over and over.
1: Adam, last thing, the schedule deck seems to really be stacked in favor of Notre Dame this season. How good do you think the Irish might be this year?
21: You're right. And it's almost like a shame, because I've seen this team practice a couple of times, guys, in person and talking to their coaches throughout the offseason. You would love to see Notre Dame play Ohio State's schedule, or to play Texas's schedule, or USC's schedule, ironically, even though they're not playing each other. Because, you're not going to get a great sense. I mean, they're favored by 3 touchdowns against Wisconsin this weekend in Lambeau Field in Green Bay. I'll be there. I'm hoping for a competitive game, and maybe we'll get one. But it doesn't seem like we're going to know much about Notre Dame until midseason, perhaps, when they go out to BYU, or when Miami comes to Notre Dame Stadium on November 7th. So there's only going to be a few opportunities before the playoff to really say Notre Dame is this or that. And certainly if they lose those games and they don't make the playoff, then we were all maybe misguided in how good we thought they were going to be.
1: Adam Rittenberg, ESPN.com. Adam, we always appreciate your time. Thank you.
21: All right, thanks, Skip.
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1: Welcome back, everybody, into tonight's Buckeye Roundtable Show. Ohio State opens the season Saturday, hosting Ball State, 12:30 kick. It's been a while since we've had a 12:30 kick, fellas.
12: When was the last one? You remember? You always remember those things.
1: I knew you were going to ask me. I think it was back in like the early 2000s. It used to be one of the television partners had a 12:30 window. So that's since gone by, you know, the buy side. And so I still can't find anybody to tell me why it's 12:30. I don't care, but it's, you know, it's better than 3:30.
12: Will we ever see 1 and 1:30 again?
1: No. I don't think so.
12: Just wondered.
1: That would be nice, but who knows?
12: For a lot of people.
1: Weather this week, guys. It's been wonderful here in Central Ohio, really all across the state, but this is going to be a return to a heat wave this week as far as effect, not just practice throughout, but game day on Saturday.
0: Yeah, it was very wet August, right? We all got a ton of rain. Our lawns look fabulous, but now, you know, this week, the first week before the game, we got, you know, lows in the low 90s. And you got some humidity out there. So, you know, they were talking about last week at Ohio State that they wanted to heat the indoor because they wanted to get a hot day because it was seasonable, like a September weather. So they wanted to get, some hot days knowing that they would, you know, maybe have one on Saturday. And certainly when they go to Texas, it's going to be hot. And, you know, imagine that. You're trying to heat up the indoor so you have a hot practice in August. And, you know, you don't have to worry about that now. Just go outside these next couple of days. They'll get all the heat they need.
1: New surface at Ohio Stadium this year, Paul. You know, again, it's just similar to what we've seen in the past or whatever. But, you know, that stuff, it absorbs that heat with those pebbles in there.
12: Yeah, it certainly does. But it looks good. We were over there for an event a couple of weeks ago. It looks really, really good. And, you know, I think everybody's anxious to see the new cosmetics in there with the 1922 Club, the field level suites. And, you know, here's the other thing, Skip, and you and Jim know this better than anybody. Regardless of the opponent, regardless of the point spread, regardless of how any opening game is perceived, people are just excited to get in that building, excited to see football and see the setting.
0: Yeah, that's it. They want to, you know, see everything that comes with it, the tailgating before the game, the band coming down the ramp, and, you know, obviously, you know, game day with Ohio State when they're out there playing. There's so few of these, you know. You get seven guaranteed, maybe you host a home playoff game. So this is not something you can take, you know, you got to appreciate every opportunity you get to go see Ohio State football play. And, you know, obviously here at Ohio, they do.
1: New this year, trying something different, you know, at least new to Ohio State anyways. Senior day will be Saturday. Just to acknowledge all the seniors, as a former player, just your thoughts.
0: Again, you really don't care when they have it. It's nice that they do acknowledge the seniors. Traditionally, it was always the last game, your last regular season game, you know, in the shoe that was they designated as senior day. Somebody mm-hmm. way back when designated that. And, you know, I think anytime you have it, it's nice to recognize the players and certainly their families who have sacrificed a lot. And really, the brothers and sisters of those players who see right. mom and dad every weekend going to a football game, and a lot of them have tagging along with them. So it's good just to honor them and have a little get-together. And, you know, like I said, it's kind of nice to have it at the beginning of the year, I think, just to kind of get it behind you. Because when you're playing in that final game of the year, you know, you see your parents, and a lot of times there's tears involved, and you're like, I got to play a game, you know, like in 5 minutes. So that's just, you know, you kind of shoo them off the field. You know, maybe they'll last and linger a little bit longer now that you have it at the early in the year.
12: And this is the first change, really, that will be noticeable to the fans, because if you think about it, the senior tackle was moved to one of the bowl practices.
1: Yes, it should have been.
12: Right. Yes, the band coming out and marching at the end of practice, that was not something that was publicly consumed. Mm-hmm. This is the first of these kind of changes that is going to do this, and other schools have done it.
1: And you never knew from year to year, I mean, who's going to walk, who's not going to walk. You don't know who's going to play their last game to do whatever. So it's different. It's kind of funny. I went to two high school games the last 2 weeks. It was the home opener for both schools. They both had senior nights. So it was just interesting as far as how any of that stuff goes. So, all right. Joined for a few minutes now by Ohio State. Were you all set here, Reimer? Okay. Joined for a few minutes by Ohio State coach Ryan Day. His comments are presented by Kroger. And, coach, I know all of the off-field work throughout the spring and summer that you do, recruiting, public speaking, et cetera, it's all part of the job. But is it good once you reach this point on the calendar where you're just blowing your whistle on game week and just coaching football?
2: Well, that's really what the last month has been like. You know, I think when once camp starts, you know, there's really no recruiting, there's no class, it's just all football. And so that's really what this last month has been like, which has been great. Classes started last week, and now, you know, we're into game week. So we had our preseason routine, which was great. Now we're into game week routine, which we really started last week, because, you know, classes started on Tuesday. So tomorrow will be our Tuesday preparation for Ball State. But good, yeah, good to get the guys back in the swing here at classes. Good to get back into the first week of football. And, I mean, even watching the games this weekend, you know, football's in the air and the guys are excited about this.
0: Coach, can you sense the excitement amongst your players, your captains, you know, the young guys, that this is game week and this is what it's all about? And, you know, hey, I get to hit somebody with a different color jersey on this week.
2: Well, that's the thing about football, as you know, is so much of what you do is behind the scenes, the lifting, the running, you know, but all that matters is what happens on Saturdays. And so now, you know, we finally get to do that. And, you know, this has become our lives. You know, I think for a lot of these guys, you know, I think it's great to do multiple sports, but, you know, everything's become year round. And this is it. I mean, we have our family and we have football. And so, this is important for us, and I think you can see that with our coaches. You can see that with the staff, and you certainly can see it with the players. You know, they're excited to get back on the field and get in the stadium and get to work. And this is good for the fans. And this is the first time they'll get a really chance to see us on the field. Obviously, the spring game was sort of a snapshot of the new guys, but For a team all coming together here in 1 year with 51 new players, it's an opportunity for the fans to get out there and see what this group's all about.
12: And on that tone, Coach, so many new players. Is there a practice routine that has to be developed as far as what happens for the first home game, getting to and from, going to the stadium, all of those things?
2: A lot of the stuff we did last week to take everybody through what a game week's like. And so that was good. So we didn't do the golf course. You know, we didn't do the hotel, obviously. We didn't do the skull session or the walk. So that'll all be new for a lot of guys. But we did almost everything else. We went over to the stadium, went through pregame routine, went in the locker room for halftime, you know, sang the Carmen Ohio, sang the fight song. So did a lot of that so that, you know, guys can get into their routine, but didn't do it all. So that's what's special, for all of these guys is that, you know, they get to see the traditions and all the different things that come with being a Buckeye. So fired up for these guys to get started here on Saturday.
0: Coach, first game, you know, you don't have a lot of tons of film, you know, second game, third game. Yeah, you got two games you can watch, but you know, when you're playing Ball State, you know, what stuff do you try to look at? They got new personnel. They get, I think 7 starters coming back on both sides of the ball. So like, how do you kind of get your hands around, like, okay, what fronts are they going to be on? What do they like to do? Are they going to do that? Or do you go in with a game plan that, hey, I got to be basic where I can, call some plays that I can run against everything?
2: Right. Yeah, that for sure. And I think that the first focus is, in order for us to be a championship team, the first thing is, we can't beat ourselves. So in week one, we have to do a good job with all the pre-snap, alignments, snap count, and then obviously everything that goes within the game of ball security and playing a clean game. So that's the first emphasis. Obviously the emphasis of playing really, really hard, playing physical, being aware of time, score, situation, because, we work on that hard in practice, but, guys kind of get used to the, playing plays and now we're in the game. So we'll be looking at all those things. And then schematically, yeah, you're right. I mean, there are certain things that they've done in the past, but I think we can all expect them to do something different with this group of guys. Most coaches do. So, we need to do things that, we've been doing before, things that, have answers, kind of all-purpose plays, all-purpose defenses, but then also have adjustments along the way. I think the good thing is we've seen a lot on both sides of the ball. We've thrown a lot at each other, so we should be able to adapt fairly quickly.
1: You mentioned singing Carmen, 51 new guys. Who's responsible for teaching them the new song, Coach?
2: Yeah. So the strength coaches and the seniors and the older guys, they're the ones. And so, the fight song, and actually Mick did a great job of that. So
1: great.
2: In the summer when we had our leadership squads, and that was a big thing. He said, the guys who are the leaders of the squad, I want you guys to teach them all those things. The fight song, Carmen Ohio, quick cows, teach them the traditions of Ohio State. And so it's something we take real serious here. I think they did a good job of that this summer. I think there were still a few guys reading the screen, but we're going to turn that screen off so that they don't get that on the road. So we're going to find out on the road who actually knows the words.
1: They put the lyrics up when they do the national anthem just because of that, Coach, up on the big screen so the singer doesn't forget it. You know that. So, Coach, we appreciate your time. We'll see you for your radio show on Thursday, okay?
2: All right, guys. Go Bucks.
1: 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We will hit the red zone with Tim May. 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
1: 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Thanks for hopping on, Tim. The segment's titled Red Zone. Let's start there with Ohio State. If there was any nitpicking regarding Ohio State's offense last year, it was maybe short yardage and red zone efficiency. In your opinion, what are some of the things we may see differently in those situations under Arthur Smith?
11: Well, it's one of the reasons, Ryan, they went out and got Arthur Smith, because he definitely, anybody could see, they definitely get some things shored up on the offensive line way of doing things and in the running back room. And, it's not necessarily knocking effort, but it's clear that Ryan Day, I know people think of him always as this guy who throws the ball and occasionally might think about running it, but he may be the opposite of that. So the emphasis they put on that in the offseason, especially the way they reshaped the offensive line, moving Austin Cervell to right guard, which I think we all saw coming, maybe except Austin. it's pretty funny, the interview with him the other day, but they just kind of said, go to right guard there and let's see some reps, and they kept putting him in there. But that's a huge move, because I would argue Ohio State might have the most talented middle three of its offensive line of any school in the country at this point, and definitely grizzled veterans in there, all three of those dudes. So that's one way they've done it. And then, of course, you know, we've heard about Bo Jackson having a tremendous camp. Isaiah West, too. Be interesting who that third running back's going to, the choice of that guy, Jacoby Jackson, the transfer from Florida, is going to get some shots, I do believe. But, man, like everybody else, I'm pretty interested to see what's going to happen with Legend Bay, at least as the season moves along. But, yeah, it's definitely been a point of emphasis. But, you know, you got to go out there and do it. And one of the ways you can do it is when you call a quarterback sneak, your quarterback, you know, make that yard.
0: Yeah, the red zone ills can all be cured by a great running game because everything shrinks up. Defense feels like they almost get an extra man with an end zone line. So if you have the ability to run the football, that cures a lot of things. My question, Tim, is Jim Trestle's getting honored. He's going to be right up there next to Woody Hayes. Well-deserved honor for Coach Trestle and what he's been able to accomplish here. Certainly, Urban Meyer won't be far behind, but when you look at Ryan Day, he's got 82 victories. One more victory, he's going to tie Urban Meyer for career victories at Ohio State. Just the success of the coaches Ohio State's had, you know, since Woody Hayes on, John Cooper, you know, now we're into, you know, Jim Trestle, Urban, Ryan Day. It's been amazing, but just talk about Trestle and the honor it is for him.
11: Yeah, it's pretty huge. I mean, I interviewed him. He's on my Tim May show today. You can call it up, and I'm not just promoting it. The interesting thing is, Jim, you know, as I asked him at the end of the interview, you know, he was asked to resign, you know, from Ohio State because of the Penny Annie stuff that went on, but it did go on, let's put it that way. And back then, and some of that stuff was against the rules, and also, you know, whether he could have been a little more forthcoming with the NCAA and the investigation, but he thought there were some things going on from an ulterior standpoint that kept him from doing that. That said, you know, time does heal all wounds, and because he's going up on the Ring of Honor, and right next to a guy who got fired, right? Yeah. Woody Hayes. That's as ironic to that as anything else. But without a doubt, you know, you were around then. You and Paul, you saw what he did in terms of bringing the tradition, the legacy of Ohio State football and what it all means, how it's not just, you're not just playing for the band of brothers in the room, you're playing for the, within the borders of the state. And, you know, with Ohio State, it's Buckeye Nation, you know, it has no borders. And he really made that an emphasis for his players on what everything stood for and for them to be steeped in the tradition of the place. And he also lost one game to Michigan under weird circumstances. But, yeah, it's pretty cool.
1: Tim May, Tim, we always appreciate your time. We'll see you up there game day for the opener against Ball State on Saturday, okay?
11: I talked my way out right out of that Paul Keels question. There you go.
1: It was a good one. He'll hit it with you tomorrow at the press conference, no doubt about it. Tim May, thank you for your time. Up next, hour number two of Buckeye Roundtable, our Encova Insurance Archie Griffin High School Player of the Week Award, our American Dairy Association Mideast Top High School Performances, and our weekly whip around the state. We'll hit the sidelines tonight with Tyler Danberg. Our Insiders Access Ball State coach Mike Yurimovich will hop on the show. That's all coming up, hour two of Buckeye Roundtable here on the Ohio State Sports Network, presented by the Ohio State Wexner Medical Center, the team physicians for Ohio State Athletics.
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6: Good evening, I'm Jacob Reimer. Fresh off a 9-game road trip, the Reds are back at home starting a series with the Padres tonight. They are currently underway down at Great American Ballpark. As for the Guardians, they are off tonight before starting a home series with the Blue Jays tomorrow. Cleveland still holds the last spot in the American League wild card. In college football, it's officially game week for Ohio State. The top-ranked football Buckeyes will meet Ball State on Saturday at 12:30 in Ohio Stadium. College basketball news today. Missouri forward Mark Mitchell has decommitted from Kentucky to return to the Tigers. Mitchell committed to Kentucky 9 days ago, but now plans to return to Missouri after the SEC announced their new intra-conference transfer rule that prevents fifth-year players trying to come back from transferring to another SEC school. And in tennis at the U.S. Open, Carlos Alcaraz cruised with a win today in straight sets in his opening round match of his title defense. Breaking sports news when it happens on The Fan, Ohio sports destination.
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7: Welcome back, everybody, into tonight's Buckeye Roundtable show. Ohio State and Ball State coming up on Saturday with Jim Lachey and Paul Keels. I'm Skip Mossick. Much more on the opener straight ahead. But right now, it is time to talk a little high school football.
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7: One of the highlights of the Buckeye Roundtable show is the presentation of the Ancoba Insurance Archie Griffin Athlete of the Week Award. During each roundtable show, Ancoba Insurance and the Ohio State Sports Network honors a high school athlete for their outstanding play and team leadership. And tonight's recipient is sophomore running back slash receiver slash defensive back Aiden Hartley from Logan Elm High School. That's down in Circleville. Friday night, Hartley had two long kickoff returns for touchdowns, a 95 and an 83 yarder. He also rushed for 96 yards on the ground as Logan Elm rolled past Westfall 54-20. The Braves are coached by Corey Heater. They're 1-1 and will host 1-1 Miami Trace on Friday night. Again, congratulations to Aiden Hartley from Logan Elm High School, the recipient of this week's Ancoba Insurance Archie Griffin High School Athlete of the Week Award. Ancoba Insurance, a proud sponsor of Ohio State Athletics.
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7: And while that young man from Logan Elm had himself a big evening, that was not the only top performance from this past weekend.
8: It certainly wasn't, Skip. Quarterback Jackson Szabo of Worthington Kilbourne, 12 of 19 through the air for 229 yards and a pair of touchdowns, and added 70 yards on the ground and three more scores as Kilbourne defeated Thomas Worthington 52-20.
0: Elder quarterback Caden Estep, 24 for 30 passing, 357 yards, two touchdowns, also rushed for 106 yards and another score as Elder beat Covington Catholic 56-20.
8: Cleveland Benedictine linebacker Will Eshe had 12 tackles, 6 solos, a TFL, and a sack, helping Benedictine to a tough 7-3 win over Padua Franciscan.
0: Grove City quarterback Kobe Smith, 19 for 30 passing, 262 yards and a touchdown, ran 15 times for 129 and another TD, leading Grove City to a 48-47 win over Westland in a game that they trailed by 20 points with 8 minutes left.

0: Never say never, huh? Running back Alex Nagel from Mason rushed for 189 yards and 4 touchdowns in Mason's 43-24 win over Sycamore.
1: Harrison Central running back slash linebacker Olin Wade, 16 carries, 167 yards, 2 touchdowns, a pair of interceptions on defense also, leading Harrison Central to a 47-14 win over East Palestine.
0: Manor quarterback Brogan Jones was 17-28 passing for 358 yards and a pair of touchdowns as Manor nipped Erie 31-30.
1: Bishop Watterson linebacker Caden Jones, 14 tackles and also rushed for a touchdown on offense as Watterson shut out Pickerington Central 28-0.
0: Hawken linebacker Miles Hamilton had 13 tackles, 7 solo, 3 TFLs and a sack in Hawkins' 36-6 win over Lutheran West.
1: Lakota West running back Kenyon Norman, 13 carries, 262 yards, and 4 touchdowns, including a pair from 72 and 75 yards, as Lakota West took care of Lakota East 48-18.
0: Hudson running back Reno Faree ran for 149 yards and 6 TDs on the night as Hudson beat Maslin Jackson 55-35.
2: 6 touchdowns.
0: Wow.
2: That is a big night.
0: Unbelievable.
2: We are not done, though. Time for our weekly whip around the state. We'll begin with a big night in Harrison County. Here's WJER's Bill Hammerstrom.
3: Canaan Valley senior Garrett Ryder touched the football just 8 times on Friday, but produced 5 touchdowns in a 62-13 win over Bishop Rosecrans. Ryder scored on 2 kickoff returns, 82 and 90 yards, a punt return, 30 yards, and 2 touchdown receptions of 40 and 36 yards. He also added 7 tackles on defense and a 2-point conversion run, finishing with 346 total yards. Ryder and the 2-0 Division 7 Rockets travel to Division 6 Newcomerstown this Friday. For WJER in Dover and New Philadelphia, I'm Bill Hammerstrom.
2: Next up to the Cleveland area and hear about a nice night in Lake County from WKNR's Kevin Arnold.
4: After a tough start to the season on the road at Steubenville, Paynes or Riverside got back on track with some home cooking against Aurora this past Friday as Riverside won 40-13. The star of the show, senior quarterback Bo Brandyhoff, who accounted for all 5 touchdowns. Bo ended up with 323 all-purpose yards with 4 passing touchdowns, and he even had 1 rushing touchdown. The schedule for Riverside doesn't get much easier this coming Friday as they face Austintown Fitch, who has moved from Division 2 to Division 1. For 850 WKNR, I am Kevin Arnold.
2: Over to the north central part of the state and Crawford County as we welcome in WQEL's Will Beard.
5: Galleon overcame a 14-point deficit Friday night to defeat Cary 21-17. The Tigers trailed 14-0 early but rallied behind quarterback Kane Hay, who scored the winning touchdown in the fourth quarter. Galleon's defense then made a crucial goal line stand with under a minute remaining to seal the victory. Galleon improves to 1-1 while Cary falls to 0-2. From WQEL in Bucyrus, I'm Will Beard.
2: Next stop, Logan County. A couple of big nights there as we hear from WPKO's Chad Wilkinson.
6: Indian Lake quarterback Brady Galladay threw 4 touchdowns and rushed for another as the Lakers thumped Fairbanks 40-7. In their first 2 games, Galladay has accounted for 12 touchdowns, and the Lakers have racked up 94 points. Also Friday night, Benjamin Logan running back Jordan Pender rushed for 223 yards and 2 touchdowns as the Raiders handled West Liberty Salem 41-13. Benjamin Logan senior kicker Brandon Heater turned in the highlight of the week as they set a school record by making a 56-yard field goal. From 98.3 WPKO in Bell Fountain, I'm Chad Wilkinson.
2: Kick that ball. Southwest of Montgomery County and WING's Justin Kinner.
7: Stebbins senior quarterback Devin McCormick has had a monster start to the 2026 season. In week one, he accounted for 5 touchdowns, 3 in the air, 2 on the ground in the Indians' win over Carroll. McCormick had another big night this past Friday, throwing for 359 yards and 3 touchdowns. Now, unfortunately, Stebbins did fall short against Vandalia Butler, but Stebbins looks to be in good shape with the type of quarterback play that they've been receiving early on, quarterback Devin McCormick. For ESPN 1410 Wing AM in Dayton, I'm Justin Kinner.
2: Vandalia Butler, the alma mater of
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8: The Minford Falcons collected their first win of the 2026 season Friday night, which also marked the first victory for new head coach Josh Bailey, as the Falcons rallied from an early 13-7 deficit to win 28-13 over the Chesapeake Panthers. Sophomore Wyatt Swick recorded 100 yards rushing on 13 carries and found the end zone 3 times in leading the comeback. Minford will head across the county line to face Eastern Pike this Friday. Mark Williams, WNXT Radio, Portsmouth.
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9: Guys, Warren High School junior quarterback Braylon Murray accounted for 318 all-purpose yards and all four of the Warriors' touchdowns in a 28-21 win over Morgan Friday night. Murray ran for 124 yards and two scores, threw another two touchdowns, and recorded an interception on defense. The win evens Warren's record at 1-1 on the season, and the Warriors hit the road for the first time this year on Friday night when they travel to Logan to take on the Chieftains. From WMOA in Marietta, I'm Andy Rex.
2: Thanks to all of our affiliates for their contributions. We'll squeeze as many of those as we can each week during the season. Before we get to home teams, Jim, wanted to ask you how that kid from Salina, Parker Wink, is doing. Really scary spinal cord injury over there from your neck of the woods in week one.
0: Yeah, he was in Salina. Actually, they were playing against St. Henry, and you know, Salina ended up winning the game. But right before halftime, he went down with that neck injury, and you know, they obviously got him stabilized. I think they end up taking him to Children's Hospital there in Dayton. Kind of let the swelling go down, then came to Columbus, had surgery over at Ohio State, and I think he's rehabbing here in Columbus right now. So certainly a lot of prayers, yes. Thoughts were answered, yep. To get him into that position where he is now, and you know, certainly hope for a full recovery so he can get his health back, and you know, football becomes so secondary after all something like that happens. But it sounds like things are going in the right direction.
2: A lot of folks were reaching out. I yep. know that for sure, especially over in that area of the state. We know yes. how tight-knit everybody is over there. Speaking of which, St. Henry, how'd the Redskins do?
0: 0-2, Archbold. The Bombers end up beating us in that game. So they got some work to do. They got to get back on track. Better offense, better defense, better special teams.
2: Moeller.
1: 1-1 after a win over Madison Groveport. That's after they dropped their opener, the king of the block battle, to Princeton in week one.
2: I believe they're at Trinity, Kentucky coming up this week. Bishop Hartley beat Marion Franklin in overtime 28-7. They will be at Chaminade Julien coming up on Friday night. Our top performer. Performers from around the state was presented by the American Dairy Association Mideast. A reminder from Ohio's dairy farmers, 8 ounces of delicious chocolate milk has 8 grams of high-quality protein with the power to fuel everyone from elite athletes to weekend warriors. Again, coming up next, we'll tell you what happened in week zero. We will discuss after further review as the Buckeye Roundtable show continues.
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10: After further review.
19: They'll turn it hand to McGill. Stretching to the left. Cuts up at the five. Touchdown, Carolina. Jalen McGill hits pay dirt for the first time this season for the Heels and the first time in McGill's career.
2: Week zero, Jones Angel on Learfield. North Carolina gets the win over TCU. Wet one in Ireland, 15-10.
1: Few things to take away from this, Skip. It seems as though North Carolina's figured some things out on defense. A bad punt snap for TCU really kind of swung this thing around and changed the momentum of that football game. Billy Edwards stayed healthy in week one as opposed to last year at Wisconsin, the Tar Heels quarterback. But you would think this... There's two things to add here. It might have to do with some issues lingering that TCU has that maybe people didn't think they had, but also this by itself probably doesn't really heal all the ills at North Carolina.
0: How about former Buckeye tight end Jelani
1: Thurman? He looked good, didn't he?
0: Good game, yeah. Four catches for 94 yards in that game, and you're right. Billy Edwards, healthy, is a manageable quarterback, and I thought he did a good job managing that game, didn't turn the ball over, and was able to get the win for North Carolina with better defense.
2: Next to the Coliseum in front of dozens were L.A. USC opened with San Jose State.
20: Second down and about seven. Maiava steps up in the pocket, finds Mosley at the five. He'll go all the way into the end zone for a touchdown, USC.
2: Pete Arbogast, USC Radio. Trojans beat San Jose State 42-26.
1: Certainly, Jade Maiava showed everybody last year how good a quarterback he can be, but it sounds like their group of freshman wide receivers are really something to keep an eye on. Is their defense better? Hard to tell. A lot of the 26 points that San Jose State got really after the game was well in hand, and you mentioned dozens, Skip. You know, the heat wave that Southern California is going through.
0: No,
1: it is, but their attendance trend was not very good last year either.
0: Yeah, San Jose State scored, 23 points in that fourth quarter, had, three in the third. So majority of their points came after, USC had a 28-0 lead at half.
2: Charlottesville, our next stop is Virginia, hosted NC State.
21: Second and three for the Orange Clad Cavaliers. Perdue looking to throw on back-to-back plays. Fires it down the middle. It's caught by Xavier Brown. 15, 10, 5. Touchdown, Virginia. 45 yards to the house. And the house is shaking.
2: Somebody woke up John Freeman right there on the Cavalier Network. UVA, a nice win over the Wolfpack, 34-8.
1: You know, Bo Perbiula, when he was at Penn State, he had a package that really created concern about coaches. Mm-hmm. And we heard Adam Rittenberg over the weekend talk about how that had Big Ten coaches concerned about what this young man potentially could do. But Virginia running the football was really a strong part of this game.
0: Well, they played in that ACC championship game last year, Virginia, so they've got some things figured out on the football side and got off to a strong victory there in week one.
2: To Tallahassee, where Florida State opened with New Mexico State.
22: Third and goal for the four. Double wing set. Riles wing left. And Thomas wing to the right side. Fake the handoff. Singleton rolling right. Daniels under duress. Breaks the tackle. Five. Daniels just drops into the end zone. In front of that near pylon. Touchdown, Florida State. Touchdown.
2: Jeff Culhane, FSU Radio. This was tight for a while, but Florida State pulls away from New Mexico State 34-17.
1: Yeah, that score is a little misleading. In the third quarter, the Aggies were making some tense Seminole fans down there at the Doak Campbell Stadium. But, you know, Florida State's going to be one of those programs to watch. They get, I think they've got another considered easy game coming up, but then they go into a few tough ones after that in what could be a challenging ACC for them.
0: Did a good job running the football. Had 217 yards in that game, and if you're going to rush for 200, you should win the game.
2: Palo Alto, our next stop is Stanford, hosted Hawaii.
3: Three receivers to the right, Inouye, Thorpe, and Joseph. Now they're bringing Inouye over to the left. Single back is Ford. There's a snap. Warren looks right side, slant route, touchdown, Stanford Cardinal. Atticus Joseph, the freshman, makes a snag in traffic, and he puts the Cardinal up 13-7.
2: Kevin Richardson on Learfield. Stanford holds off a Hawaii Charge to win it 37-27.
1: Remember, Skip, last year this game was won by Hawaii on a last-second long field goal by a young man who was playing down in Southern Ohio the year before that. But, you know, this was one Stanford tried their best to give away. They really tried to give this away. A late Hawaii turnover gave the Cardinal a chance to win it.
0: Yeah, Davis Warren had 310 yards passing in that game. They might have a quarterback out there in Stanford.
1: Remember Davis Warren from Michigan?
0: That's right. Had a good game.
2: Next stop, Las Vegas, says UNLV hosted Memphis.
4: Here's the snap. Big hole for Carter. Blake's attack at 30, 20, 10. We're going to see this thing tied up. Jalen Carter, super sophomore, 36 yards, and it's 21-20.
2: Dave Wollishan on Learfield. Memphis gets the win at UNLV 27-21.
1: New Dave way back in the Metro Conference days. You know, think about this. We talked about Charles Huff, the Memphis coach. He was at Marshall a couple years ago. He's the one that, you know, they were talking about NIL. He was trying to get players to come to Huntington to go to Marshall's and offering biscuits from Tudor's. but he took 81 new players.
2: Wow.
1: To Memphis after coaching at Southern Miss, where he left Marshall and took a bunch of Marshall players, and Marshall couldn't field a team for a bowl game. But this is a guy that has had success where he's been, and he may not be a Memphis long.
0: You know, I've had those Tudor biscuits.
1: I hear they're good.
0: Yeah,
1: they do their
0: maybe
1: job.
0: Maybe I didn't get the right one.
2: All right, going to make you guys work now. It's a Fargo as North Dakota State welcomed in Jacksonville State.
16: Hayes takes the snap, three-man rush, winds and fires, it's caught, Jordan McCass is in, can you believe that, what a play by the Bison, touchdown NDSU.
2: Sam Niederman on Learfield. North Dakota State beats Jacksonville State 33-7.
1: Listen to all that noise inside the Fargo Dome. Uh-huh. This is the Bison's first year at FBS, they're in the Mountain West Conference. This Skip and Jim could be a team that has the best first-year transition from FCS to FBS because of the success that North Dakota State has had in all these recent years.
0: Now, the guys are used to winning there, right? They've won a lot of football games at the other level. Now they've upped to Division I, and it came away the first game with a W. And again, Jacksonville State's had a pretty good tradition of late.
2: Final stop, one of Paul Keel's favorite spots, Ypsilanti, Michigan, as Eastern Michigan hosted Sacramento State.
23: Amarion Blue in the backfield now. Kim fakes the blue, rolls to his right, cuts back inside, dives towards the end zone. He got in. Touchdown, Eastern Michigan.
2: There you have it. All eight games from Saturday. Tom Helmer, EMU Radio. The Eagles beat Sacramento State 28-17.
1: The Eagles, who used to be the Hurons. And, you know, Chris Creighton has consistently, for the last few years, made Eastern Michigan a competitive team in the Mid-American Conference. For the longest time, they were at the bottom of the conference. And remember, Sacramento State is now in the MAC. Mm-hmm. This is their first year in the MAC.
0: Right.
1: And they're paying, I think, a considerable amount of some of their travel expenses. So remember your geography days from Sister Mary Elephant in grade school. The MAC now goes from UMass and Amherst, Mass. To the Hornets. The Hornets. It's Sacramento State.
2: Yeah, that's, those guys have no idea what I'm talking about.
1: Cheech and Chong.
2: Go ahead, Jim.
0: Noah Kim, the quarterback for Eastern Michigan,
1: formerly at Michigan State.
0: Exactly.
2: It's funny that you mentioned as far as the travel. I was talking with the Ohio coach, John Hauser, about what they're going to try to do to get out there. He said, "All I know is I'm picking the plane." He goes, "They can move the money, but I'm picking the plane to get out west right there." Ohio State opens with Ball State on Saturday. Cardinals coach Mike Yuremovich will join us shortly, but up next, next, we'll hit the sidelines with Tyler Danberg as our Buckeye Roundtable show continues.
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2: Going into week one, Jim, the obvious question, are there any positions positions on the two deep are up for grabs?
0: I think when you look at it, when you look at the defensive line, obviously Ohio State traditionally likes to play, anywhere from 8 to 10 guys. I don't think that's going to change. You're still going to see a lot of guys get some reps inside, especially, in week one. So there'll be a lot of playing there. I would think maybe, at the nickel situation, they really like this Jay Timmons. So, he's got an opportunity to maybe, take that job and solidify it and keep it for his own. And then a running back, they're still going to play multiple guys out there. When we first got through camp, Isaiah West was taking snaps with the first team. Bo Jackson, has been taking a lot of snaps, with that. They've had some other guys that were just a little bit banged up throughout camp, but still got a lot of reps. But I think right now they got a pretty good idea of who their starter's going to be, who the depth is behind them. And you know who they're going to go out there and play, and they hopefully this week they can get a lot of reps for everybody.
2: Our two-deep report was presented by the Injury Lawyers at Elk and Elk, proud sponsor of Ohio State Athletics. Call 1-800-ELK-OHIO.
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2: One of the areas that Ohio State is looking for consistency this season is offensive line. As we hit the sidelines, Tyler Danberg and Buckeye O-lineman Austin Saraveld.
11: Austin, what does it mean to be a two-time captain here at Ohio State?
12: It's an honor. I appreciate all the guys voting us captains and me and B.I. with our second time this year. It's just awesome. Dreamed of this as a little kid, being captain at Ohio State.
11: For those that may not be familiar, what responsibilities does a captain have?
12: I mean, captains, you got to lead the team. If there's an issue, that goes through the captains. We just oversee it. It's all leadership. We got to be the ones up front.
11: Coach Day called you, Luke Montgomery, and Carson Hinsman the offensive line union. What is your guys' relationship together all these years?
12: Oh, it's good. It's uncommon for us three, for having three guys play for the past three years, but our relationship with one another is awesome, on and off the field. Like, we vibe together. It's awesome.
11: When did you guys click, you three?
12: I guess you could say way back in the day, but playing together all these years in practice, we just vibe. We have that click.
11: For you in the spring, not being able to practice coming off the injury, where else were you trying to better your game, on and off the field?
12: Yeah, I was definitely getting in the film room, mental. It just sucked watching guys on the field, and definitely was coaching the young guys, helping out Carson, trying to listen to if they have anything new with Coach Smith. So I was just trying to get involved as much as possible.
11: How important was that time for you getting to build that relationship with new offensive coordinator Arthur Smith?
12: It's awesome. It's valuable time. He has to have the trust in us to perform, and then we have the trust in him to call the plays and know we got to execute at a high level.
11: He was an offensive lineman at North Carolina. Can you tell that he's an offensive lineman at heart when he's around you guys?
12: Yes, he's always with us. Started practicing, and he's always coaching us, trying to get us better.
11: Talking to Ohio State offensive lineman Austin Saraveld. Austin, how did it come about for you to start getting reps at right guard?
12: It just kind of threw me in there. I obviously played guard 2 years ago, and left and right guard, so I just got to kind of get back to my roots.
11: What was the biggest challenge of moving inside?
12: Definitely the space. Last year was my first full year playing one position, and I was so comfortable, used to left tackle and making the switch. I just got to get a couple practices under my belt and just get used to it.
11: How much pride do you take in your versatility, Austin?
12: I take a lot of pride. I know all the coaches look at me, and they can plug and place me anywhere, and then especially at the next level, it's going to help me a lot.
11: How important is the veteran experience at offensive line this year, do you think?
12: It's very important, especially offensive linemen, just having the veteran experience, knowing what to expect in games and stuff like that. It's huge.
11: What do you guys like off the field? What do you like to do?
12: I'm a big golfer. A couple of guys are a big golfer. I definitely golfed Julian Payton a lot this year. Josh Padilla golfing a lot this year. So it's been awesome just outside of Woody, just chilling.
11: Who's the best golfer outside of the group?
12: Outside of the group, best golfer would be Ryan Rosinski.
11: Why Ryan?
12: He's the lowest handicap. He can shoot even par.
11: Inside your group, between you, Julian, Josh, Peyton, who's got the edge?
12: Julian has the edge because he took like 20 lessons this year, but we both start out the same. Actually, all of us start out the same, but he was golfing like every day.
11: How much better have you gotten to know Julian by being on the course?
12: It's a lot of trash talking, just talking about life in general, but it's tough because when you start trash talking Julian, he plays even better, and it sucks, but I took that lesson, but it's all good.
11: How much have you seen him grow this offseason?
12: A lot. He definitely found his voice. He's definitely more of a leader now. Obviously, he's captain now, so you really can feel him every day, no matter what it is.
11: What are you excited about the most this season, Austin?
12: Just going out and play. Final year probably. We'll see how that goes, but just new team, a lot of new guys, just going out, just new challenges. Obviously, the schedule is going to be a challenge for us, so it's going to be awesome.
11: That's Ohio State offensive lineman Austin Saraveld. Austin, thank you so much.
12: Thank you.
11: Let's get back to you.
2: Biggest thing his returning leadership will bring, in your opinion?
1: Actually, the flexibility because of guard and tackle and having played guard on both sides. And Ryan Day talked about it last week. You know, he's probably projected at the next level to play guard, so that's what this could be a benefit to him individually.
0: No, I think so, too. I think, you know, just been there, done it, 3 years now. He's been, you know, in that starting lineup, really these last two, you know, when you go from tackle now to guard, I think he understands all the positions and can help the guys out front. And, you know, obviously a two-time captain, the guys have a lot of respect of the other guys that are, you know, on that team. And you could see him at practice, you know, taking the young guys, kind of pulling them aside and say, hey, this is, you know, talking footwork, talking hand placement, things like that. So he's almost like a player coach in that aspect, and that's good to see working with those young guys.
2: Rudzinski's a scratch golfer. Huh?
0: How about that?
2: Who's the best golfer in this room?
0: Skip.
1: The guy that asked the question.
2: No, I'm terrible. I need more stroke.
1: All these people listening, all these people that listen, beware because he sandbags.
2: Biggest sandbagger in the room. We'll go there. Again, it's Ohio State and Ball. I need more strokes. Ohio State and Ball State Saturday at Ohio Stadium. Earlier today, we had a chance to chat with Ball State coach Mike Yurimovich. He will join the Buckeye Roundtable show next.
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2: Saturday, Ohio State will host Ball State first ever meeting against the Cardinals. Earlier today, we had a chance to chat with Ball State coach Mike Yuremovich, and we began by asking, with 59 new players, how happy he was with the way they gelled with the returnees as they prepared for the new season.
3: Yeah, I'm excited about our roster right now. You know, it's going into year two for us, so we were able to, you know, play a season in the MAC and get an opportunity to see, you know, where we were deficient and where we thought we were good enough at and continue to try to improve there. And that's the nature of college football right now is you got, you know, everybody in America's got somewhere between 40, and I saw some people got 60 different guys on their roster. So, you know, we were able to get those guys in January and get them acclimated, and it has been a big advantage to only have one portal window. To be able to, you know, get your team in here in January and know that that is your team and prepare for the next, you know, 6-7 months to go play a football game.
4: Yeah, Coach, you mentioned all of the new players. You know, we speak with some of your Mid-American Conference peers from around Ohio about this. Is it just a way of life now in college football, especially in a conference like the MAC, where you're constantly working to retain and then rebuild your roster every year?
3: Yeah, it really is a yearly challenge now, and it is a bigger issue in the MAC than it is at, you know, some of the Power Four schools, because when a kid does come in here and develop and play really well, then the Big Tens and the you know, ACC schools and everybody else is going to go and try to lure him to get into the portal and give him an opportunity to play at the Power Four level. So it's something you can't be mad at. It's something you can't even complain about. You just got to, you know, get your team ready to go play. And then when the season ends, see who's coming back, and then, you know, address your needs and play it really one year at a time right now is what we have to do.
4: Well, one of your new players is Keldrick Luster, transfer in from Texas State and also played at SMU. You named him your starting quarterback. Not a tall guy, but a big dude. What are some of the things you're hoping to see out of him this season, Coach?
3: He is a big dude. You know, he can run the football, and if you watch some of his stuff from SMU or high school, you know, he can run it. But I've really been impressed with his ability to throw the football. How well he's grasped our offense, and he's really become a leader of our, not just our offense, but our football team. And, you know, he really improved a lot since spring ball. You know, he had a good spring, got to learn the offense, got to go out and do it. But then after having those 15 practices in the spring, he really worked hard in the summer with the receivers to go out and learn the nuances of the passing game and develop timing, and he had a really good camp for us.
4: Couple of preseason All-MAC returnees in running back T.J. Horton and receiver Donovan Hamilton. How much do you hope that their experience will help as you get the season underway, Coach?
3: Yeah, they're two guys that honestly, you know, what we talked about earlier, they're two guys that could have gone somewhere else. You know, they both were productive last year, were All-MAC football players, and, you know, decided to come back and try to help us build the program. So I'm excited about both of them. D.J. is a, you know, really good receiver, also does a nice job of blocking, and TJ's a very talented running back. He can play all three downs, and he's also a kick returner for us. Does a nice job on special teams. So, you know, for every guy that you lose, you're also excited when you get some of those guys that decide to come back.
4: On defense, a couple of returnees, but you were pretty active in the portal at all three levels. How happy are you with them? And I guess one name that you brought in that people here will be familiar with is, you know, Deontay Griffin, Ohio State transfer and the grandson of Archie. How has he fit into your secondary plans on defense?
3: Yeah, he's done a good job, man. He's a great kid, and I know that, you know, going back to where all, you know, where he played and his family played, it'll be a big deal for him. And, you know, he can help us on some special teams right now. He's also on the depth chart on defense. And, you know, defensively, it was almost a complete rebuild there. We have a couple guys coming back, but, you know, we lost Nate Voorhees from last year's team who, you know, signed with the Jets. Actually recently just got cut, but we're hoping he can hang on for the practice squad. You know, we don't have him back, but we are much deeper on the defensive side of the ball at all three levels, and, you know, gives us some options and some different personnel packages we can use because of the depth we have in the secondary now.
4: Your thoughts on the Ohio State team you'll be facing Saturday, Coach?
3: I mean, they're as good as advertised, and I've had the opportunity to coach against three national championship teams in my career, and they're just as talented as those teams were. You know, to me, you know, I just talked about it with in our press conference here. You know, they are the standard for sustained excellence in college football. You know, if they would have had the current playoff setup that they have right now, they'd have been in it the last 12 years. I mean, they have two NFL head coaches as coordinators. Coach Day's 55-5, I think, in the Big Ten, which I'm sure you guys will agree with me is the best conference in college football right now. you know, what they've been able to do and sustain it. You know, every year they're there. You know, you see these other schools pop up and then have a couple bad years, and another school pops up, has a couple bad years. They don't have those. I mean, it's really, it's fun to watch them. It's fun to watch, you know, how they continue to keep that program moving and continue to be excellent every single year. And, you know, it's what everybody's trying to do in college football right now, is where they're at.
4: Coach, last thing for your players who have been at Ball State for a couple of years. You played at Auburn last season. They were at Miami against the Hurricanes the season before, so it's not like they haven't been in larger stadiums. That being said, is it kind of cool in a way for your guys to experience something like Saturday on that stage at Ohio Stadium?
3: Oh, yeah, they're all excited about it. I mean, it's one of the best atmospheres in all of college football, and they get a chance to go out there and compete, not just to and have to overcome the environment, but also against, you know, what might end up being the best team in college football this year. So it's a great opportunity for them to go out there and play and compete. And I know they're excited about it, and they're excited about the challenge that it presents, because the crowd noise will be an issue. You know what I mean? Having to deal with that and deal with that week one will be a challenge for us. And it's something you can practice with the speakers on as loud as you want all week long, but until you get into a game and actually have to execute offensively and honestly, even defensively, communication on the back end, we have to be able to handle that as best we can, especially early in the game as we're adjusting to the environment.
4: Ball State coach Mike Yuremovich. Coach, thanks so much for your time. All the best to you and your Cardinals the rest of the season, okay?
3: No problem. Appreciate it, man. Great talking with you.
2: And, Paul, it has to be so hard for every Mid-American Conference team, knowing you're likely going to lose your best players every year.
1: You know, that's why last week we talked about Kent State keeping Drew DeShields, their quarterback, a guy that a lot of people probably tried to get. But, you know, for Coach Yuremovich's second season, some consistency on his staff, and you know, so many new players, but this is a conference, and we know it here in the right. state of Ohio, that is so competitive against one another. So, but this is a big challenge, and like so many other MAC coaches that have come on this show and that have been interviewed, their goal outside of big games like this is to get ready for conference play.
0: Yeah, and remain healthy, right? I mean, you don't want to get your quarterback hurt. You know, we've seen that with some of the teams that we played in the past. Like, why is he still in there? You know, he's gotten sacked three or four times and limping around. You don't want to lose your starting quarterback, you know, because you want to get ready and, you know, compete for your conference.
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2: 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I'm Skip Mossick. Last season, Ohio State limited their opponents to 18 of 27 scoring on trips inside the 20. This defensive summary is brought to you by Anduril, an official sponsor of Ohio State Athletics, who knows a thing or two about American defense.
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2: For years, we've always started this segment, fellows, with our delivery of the game. Who needs to deliver the most for Ohio State to get the win over Ball State in the opener?
1: Let's say this defense, because they lost so much from a season ago. You mentioned it, Skip, at the very beginning of the night. They played at such a high level last year. Now, there are anticipations that this defense can play very well with the talent they brought in and the talent that's been developed. But where will that match the great standard that was set a year ago?
0: Yeah, I mean, because you lose a guy like Caleb Downs, Arvell Reese, Sonny Styles, Caden McDonald. So each level had some great players that, you know, end up, you know, making NFL rosters. So these are quality football players that you have to have other guys step up. And, you know, I know Matt's going to, you know, change his defense and try to get his best players in there, Matt Patricia, the defensive coordinator. So, you know, it's just going to be interesting to see what kind of, you know, front they want to put out there. You know, they did a lot of, you know, three down. You know, with a rush end or an outside linebacker outside. So we'll see what they, you know, want to put out there without showing too much.
2: They won't be up there with, nobody uses chalk anymore, so it won't be chalk on a blackboard. The dry erase board will say, it's only going to say the same thing, but the biggest keys in any opener.
0: I think no penalties, right? Because that's the first time you're playing in a game. You have officials out there, so you don't want to have... you know, and there's supposedly going to be an emphasis on holding, especially by that offensive line. So remember last year, it took like 17 games. I think it was a Michigan game. There was finally a flag caught against our opposing offensive line against our defense. So I think you want to have a clean slate on that. You want to make sure that you don't turn the ball over. You know, if anything gets you in the doghouse quickly, it's fumbles or, you know, turnovers, things like that. So you want to make sure you take care of the football, and then individually, you want to grade out a winner, right? You want to go out there and you want to have a winning performance.
2: Penalties, something that you always want to try to live without. It was on one of the broadcasts over the weekend that the officials were trying to say, put the kibosh on the receivers with the first down notification.
1: Well, there is going to be, and we will have Saturday an interview with Steve Shaw, who's in charge of the rules things with the NCAA. There's going to be an emphasis this year on the unsportsmanlike penalties as well. And, you know, the first down signs, you know, obviously they've done the thing with the throat slash and the gun signals. There's like a nose wipe gesture now they're really going to be on the lookout for. I don't know what the deal is with all that, but there's, you know, every year they say there's an emphasis on certain things. The unsportsmanlike stuff is really going to be high on their radar.
2: Oh, ref, I got to blow my nose.
1: Turn your head.
2: Never look ahead, but cautious about showing too much ahead of what's coming against Texas.
1: Well, you're not so much showing too much, but having players think about that. Of course, fans will, but, you know, certainly you want to be able to set good habits and good standards going into what everybody's looking forward to next week, the following week, excuse me, in Austin.
0: And you can also take that the other way and put some stuff out there that you might, you know, want them to prepare for that you might not use, right? So throw
1: the
0: some
1: old
0: different
1: George Allen dress.
0: throw a few things out there so they got to spend a week or two, you know, or not a week or two, but, right. You know, as much time as they can preparation on, you know, some funky formations or things like that, just so they have to work on that.
2: I've told people this, and it's just so true, though. It's just, especially this season, appreciate what you're seeing in Jeremiah Smith, because I mean that's Ohio State's been loaded at receiver for a long time, but it's going to be a while before you see somebody that good.
1: Absolutely, this is a young man that exploded as a freshman. He continued to play at a high standard, and I think we're all anxious to see not only how he continues to take his stock up, but how that affects the rest of the receiving group, because we know what kind of attention he's going to get.
0: Yeah, he's got 9 touchdowns away from taking Chris Olave's record, 35. So he's got 27 now. 9 will give him 36 to get that record. Emeka Buka, what he's able to do is 205 catches. And then I think it's Michael Jenkins has a yardage record.
1: I believe you're right.
0: He's in the neighborhood of that, too. And, you know, that could all happen by early October.
2: Buckeyes in the NFL, obviously we're still a little ways away from the beginning of the season, but as far as guys that made rosters.
0: 59 Buckeyes made rosters. Out of the 32 teams, I think 27 teams have Buckeyes or more. There's a couple teams that have 6 Buckeyes on the roster. A couple notable cuts, Xavier Johnson, the only Buckeye that was on the Bengals, so the Bengals have no Buckeyes anymore. Again, they might sign some of these guys back in the next few days to fill out their practice squad. Michael Jordan, Sean Wade, both of the Eagles, they were let go. Malik Harrison with the Steelers was let go. C.J. Donaldson, a running back with the Saints, was let go. But again, there's other opportunities for these guys to come back and sign on practice squads, and I'm sure a lot of these guys will be employed. But both the tight ends, from last year, both end up making teams. And, you know, Will Howard, a lot of talk there when they drafted Drew Aller in the third round that he might be in danger, but it looks like he's got a job too.
2: This is season 29 together for you fellas. Are you ready?
1: Not yet, but we'll be by kickoff.
0: Yeah, exactly. You're never ready. Even before the ball kicks, we're still
1: looking
0: making sure guys
1: it,
0: are all out there. But now it's been a
1: making
0: blessing.
1: Sure numbers are right.
0: Working with you guys. And is that guy supposed to be that number?
1: Yeah.
0: But Skip, you do a great job of coordinating all this week in and week out and making sure that everybody's happy. And we all get to watch Tyler Danberg do his thing, so that'll be a lot of fun.
2: Can't wait for that, especially post-game. Buckeye Roundtable presented by Burger King. It hasn't been presented. That was last year. We thanked them for that. I wish they were back. 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